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1: Great to see. You know, this is Boone talking now, and he said great at bats in that one inning, Jason Dominguez and Volpe, and then Shu with the two strikes on him, and the single, and it drove in two right there, but he had a two strike count on him. What I notice about Schumann, he's not afraid to have two strikes on him. You know, so, and that's why one of the things that Boone says about his at-bats is that they're always very good competitive at-bats, which he likes to see.
2: Yeah, 0-2 pitch right there, and just finds a way to make contact, put the ball in play, goes right over third. And what you like right now, Susan, it's different guys stepping up when they need them to step up, like Volpe and Schumann.
1: And that's what, and Wells pointed out that he thinks has been going on since after the break. And that's what happens. And that's what happens when it is an opportunity. You know, you don't want to see no Judge and no Stanton and certainly not no Bellinger, but it is a chance for people to step up. And as Jazz said to me yesterday on the field, you know, you have to do that. You have to find different ways to win. And they seem to be doing that.
2: Yeah, they're just finding different ways. And you mentioned Jazz balancing out the defense from last night. Rosario had some nice plays at third as well tonight.
1: He really did. No, he really has had some really nice plays. He's a very heady player, and he just makes terrific plays. He can't always physically do them all, but you're seeing that the kind of player that that they have wanted. You understand why they wanted to re-sign him this year. You can understand it.
2: Right, and a great guy to have. Defensively in the clubhouse, he's always that first guy out of the dugout, so a really big guy to have back. Yeah, but tonight, Gerrit Cole, a really big story for this team, just the way he's going at the right time of the year.
1: It really is, and it's so important, because if this hadn't worked, and it is, you know, and it's Gerrit Cole, so everybody expected it to work, but, you know, it still is the first year back from Tommy John, so you never really know. That's the whole thing. You know, everybody expects it, but every time he has, like, a bad inning or a tough inning, I think this was very good for him tonight to have that kind of inning where he had to fight out of it, and he realizes where he is also. He says all the time, he knows his body better than anybody. So he knows not to overthrow, and he knows what he can do, and he recognized really quickly that the changeup wasn't working, so they went to other things.
2: Right, and he can still show you. He can show you 99 at times, which
1: he
2: did tonight.
1: And that last pitch he threw was 97, which is really good.
2: Yeah, that's brilliant.
1: Keep that up.
2: The 99th pitch, 97 miles an hour. You take that every single time. All right, Susan, appreciate it. We'll talk to

0: tomorrow.
1: Talk to you tomorrow.
0: Susan's Clubhouse Report. Yankees win it 3-2 over the White Sox. We'll hear from Aaron Boone coming up and thinking about some of the key moments that define this game from guys who are stepping up in the absence of some of these mashers in the middle of the Yankee order. We'll highlight that coming up on the Verizon Business Yankees postgame show. 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
0: Back in on the Verizon Business Yankees postgame show. Back-to-back base hits to start that second inning. Jason Dominguez, who's really been hitting. He's hit him 9 of his last 10 games now, and he's sizzling from the right side of the plate. Trent Grisham is snapping a 1-for-28 with a Duncan base hit. Two runners out there. Wild pitch. Dominguez heads up, goes to third. And Grisham heads up, follows him to second, and sets up Anthony Volpe.
9: And Volpe drives one deep left center field. Going back. Jumping. It's off the wall. Here's Dominguez. He's going to score. Grisham will be held at third. Volpe put a charge into that. Missed a home run by probably inside of a foot. It's in left center field near the top of the yellow line. One out, runners at second and third, drawn in infield. Right-hand hitter Max Schumann behind 0-2. Here's the pitch from Kay. Swing, a bouncing ball, takes a hop. Fair ball down the line, and scoring is Grisham, and right behind him, Volpe. And in with a two-run double, Max Schumann, a 3-0 lead for the Yankees. The old Baltimore chop, and it bounced over the third baseman's head down the left field line.
0: So how about an absolute beamer from Volpe, where he misses a home run by maybe a foot? And you have the leaping try in left center field. Maybe not for the leaping try that sneaks out there for Anthony Volpe. And it's followed by a Baltimore chop that finds its way clearing third for two runs. You take it any way you could get it. And Max Schumann, his two-run double and a two-strike hit in a timely spot. That's our Wendy's Yankees turning point of the game. Tune to our flagship station, WFAN, tomorrow between 10 a.m., 11 a.m. Correctly identify the Wendy's Yankees turning point of the game. You have a chance to win a $100 Wendy's gift card courtesy of Wendy's. Eat great, even late at Wendy's. That three-run second inning stood up tonight for Gerrit Cole. Outside of that fourth inning, Cole was just spectacular. And the overall line, terrific. Six innings shutout, two walks and seven strikeouts. The fourth inning where he lost the command and feel a bit, 32 pitches, he had to fight, but he got Peters to pop to third with the bases loaded and two out, and overall worked out of two on, nobody out in that fourth inning. And tonight, Cole was helped to start by Jazz Chisholm, and the eighth, Brent Hedrick was helped out by one, Jazz Chisholm.
9: Here comes a 2-2 from Gerrit. Swung on and hit to the right side, a diving play and a one-hopper by Jazz Chisholm. Gets up, throws him out. Dandy play right there by Jazz. One away. Here's a bouncing ball over Goldie's head. Fielded by Jazz. Acrobatic throw. Off balance. In time. High five in the fans along the sideboard. Down the right field line. What a fabulous play by Jazz Chisholm. Getting a big high five for Paul Goldschmidt and Ryan McMahon. That's a beautiful play. Great hustle by Jazz Chisholm and a big point by Hendrick.
0: Two absolute sparklers tonight for Jazz Chisholm, who wanted that after last night, and he admitted some of the defensive blemishes. He wanted to level it out, and it absolutely balanced out tonight. Defensive plays of the game. Let's start that again. Defensive plays of the game, sponsored by Town Fair Tire. Nobody beats Town Fair Tire. Nobody. Yankees hold on 3-2. David Bednar bearing down. The scoreless inning streak is over at 24 and two-thirds. A rocket with two outs, a two-run shot by Chase Meidroth made a little bit of a sweatier ninth inning, but Bednar strikes out the side. He fans Everson Pereira on the eighth pitch. Three strikeouts, no walks. David Bednar continues to nail down these games. 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Trust your keys with Meineke. The story tonight is Gerrit Cole. Six shutout, two walks, and seven strikeouts. And after a month of June, where, again, it's not a straight line coming off Tommy John surgery, you're going to have your ups and downs, and the command's going to come, and it's going to go, especially early on. A 6.12 ERA in the month of June. He follows it up with the month of July, where five starts, he pitches to a 2.97 ERA. He walks just four in this month, and he strikes out 39 batters in July. Heat Report, presented by the Chef IQ Sense, an intuitive wireless meat thermometer. It makes dinner easy. 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So the Yankees win tonight, and different guys getting it done without Bellinger now for 4 to 6 weeks. We know Judge is out. We know Stanton is out. The big mashers in the middle of your order aren't part of the picture right now. You need different guys to step up. Volpe and Schumann, the run-scoring hits in that third inning, and the Max Schumann two-run double, which is our turning point tonight. 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Yankees 3 and the White Sox 2. We'll hear from Aaron Boone coming up. 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
0: The manager, Aaron Boone, his thoughts coming up. Yankees have won 11 of their last 15 games. They're off to a 4-1 start to this road trip. They are finding a way right now. And tonight, more of the same with elite pitching and elite defense. We'll hear from you at WFAN 660 on social media. On the Verizon Business Yankees postgame show, take control of your mobile plan with My Biz Plan on WFAN Yankees Radio.
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7: Yankees hold on the south side 3-2 over the White Sox. In the story tonight, Gerrit Cole, 6 shutout, 2 walks and 7 strikeouts on his 99th pitch, 97 miles an hour, right on by Braden Montgomery. Strikeout number 7. So Cole's now seen a common opponent, the White Sox, a couple of times, and he has gone 12 innings of 2-run baseball with 4 walks and 13 strikeouts. This month of July for Gerrit Cole, building to where he needs to be, awfully sharp. Austin Wells was telling Susan on the field about those pitches you want back, referring to some of the home run balls. Tonight, no pitches you want back for Gerrit Cole. In the month of July, 2.97 ERA, 4 walks, and 39 strikeouts for Gerrit Cole. For every home run this season, Yankees Radio will donate $25 to Cars for Kids charity. 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When the Yankees don't hit a home run, didn't hit a home run tonight, you need elite pitching and elite defense. We've seen that more often than not of late. And the Yankees is the big reason why they're off to a 4-1 start to this 10-game road trip. Here's Aaron Boone, courtesy of the YES Network.
8: Aaron, with the exception of that fourth inning where it seemed like the White Sox really made Gerrit work to the tune of 32 pitches, 6 scoreless for him, just what was standing out about his stuff?
9: Right from jump, I thought he had a really good fastball, both in just stuff and command. Lost a little bit of the command there in that fourth inning, and that's when they were able to pressure. You know, they have a couple walks in that inning, and then fell behind Murakami, who hit the ball hard to right on him, but he didn't break, just made some pitches, and then kind of righted to the ship, had a real clean, pretty easy fifth there, and then able to get us 6 innings, you know, was big. You know, you know, as much as we've had to lean on our pen here through this stretch, you know, to get 6 innings really set us up for success.
8: Have you felt like his fastball continues to get better, both the command and the way he uses it as time has gone on since he's come off the IL?
9: Yeah, definitely. Definitely. I feel like he's just getting in more and more of a rhythm again of just being kind of getting his competitive sea legs again and getting into the routine every fifth and sixth day. but I thought he was sharp. I thought he mixed some good secondaries tonight. The slider and the curveball both played a factor. Changeup, not as much tonight, you know, where we've seen that on some nights be a real factor for him. I thought it started with

0: the fastball and the command of it.
1: In the second inning, probably not the way you drew it up, but what'd you think of his fielding ability there?
0: Good job.
1: And then what transpired thereafter? With pitch clock violation? They didn't necessarily make that clear.
0: Yeah. We wanted to take a visit there with 2 seconds left, and then I don't know if Wellesley didn't go out soon enough, and they said it was already a pitch clock violation. So, I thought we were all right, but maybe he didn't go out assertively enough. He was asking as opposed to just let's get out there. But Garrett was asking for it.
2: Of course, Bednar got the job done tonight. Any hesitancy with 5-7 from him?
0: Not tonight, no. And then with just facing the one batter last night, he was definitely up in a safe situation tonight. So, no.
2: What did you make of his last 2 months or so?
0: It's been awesome. We talk about command. He's had that, feels like he's been pretty much ahead of everyone. I feel like all three pitches are his fastball split's been in a really good place now for a couple months. Mixing in the curveball strategically, though, too, and just really aggressive and on the tack, but stuff has been crisp.
3: What has been the difference between Chavie now and when he, before he left, went down?
0: I think getting more and more adjusted to a new organization and some new things that, we've had for him from a usage and everything. And I think he's leaned into that, and you're seeing a very effective pitcher right now. He's earned some real significant opportunities. He was once again really efficient tonight. You need guys to step up in roles that you don't necessarily account for, early in the season or in spring training or whatever, and he's certainly here over the last month done that.
4: Tough for a couple of those plays the Jazz made in the field today.
0: Yeah, great plays. I mean, first one obviously right out of the gate there to make a great play, but then the last one there on the Montgomery ball, that's a really good one. And in a big spot, when the game's, now all of a sudden they're bringing the tying run up there and potentially there in the eighth inning. You feel like it chops over Goldie's head and it's testing for right field, but his athleticism came into play, and then, to spin and throw accurately was big. So it was good to see Jazz have that kind of night on defense for us.
1: Aaron, not a ton of offense tonight, but did get a little something going there, enough going in that second inning. Just how were they able to piece it together against Kay?
0: Yeah, a couple good at-bats. Jason, couple knocks off him his first two at-bats, kind of set us up. Volpe obviously really smokes one. Grish gets on. And then Shu, I think there with two strikes, is able to put one in play. Wasn't the prettiest one, but we needed it in play in that situation. And not only did he do that, but he's able to drive in two runs with it. So, and then the pitching is able to make it stand up.
5: Anthony Kay, mostly effective. 5 1/3, 1 walk, 7 strikeouts, Long Island's own Stony Brook native Anthony Kay. He was mostly effective tonight, but the Yankees clipped him in that second inning. That's gritty by Max Schumann right there on the Baltimore chop behind 0-2 in the count, and comfortable hitting in those situations. The Anthony Volpe ball was scorched, and he was about a foot away from putting that ball out of the park right after Dominguez had jump-started the inning and Grisham had followed, snapping his 1-for-28. Think you have the post-game to make the post-game? You can hit us up on X, Instagram, and Facebook, WFAN660. You're taking all the action. Read the best post about tonight's game against the White Sox, but every game during Yankees postgame on The Fan. And Sam on Facebook talking about Chivie, who Aaron Boone was just asked about. And Angel Chivie celebrating his 24th birthday today. So happy birthday, Angel Chivie. And he has been brilliant this season. And he was a project coming in from Colorado, but since he's come back from injury with the shoulder problem, coming back up from AAA, he has found a next gear. 11 1/3, 5 hits, 1 unearned run, 1 walk, 10 strikeouts. It has been, simply put, dominant for Chivie. And today on his birthday, a 1-2-3 easy breezy. I mean, he nearly ran into Austin Wells, so maybe not easy breezy in that regard, but the inning 1-2-3, and then he bounces off the mound on a my drop bunt and guns him out. Goldschmidt had to reach over to get that throw and then bring that wrist back before he got clipped. But a 1-2-3 dominantly again on the pitching front for Chivee. Come back and gaining ground for the Yanks. We'll detail that. 3-2 the final. Yankees over the White Sox on the Verizon Business Yankees postgame show. Take control of your mobile plan with My Biz Plan on WFAN Yankees Radio.
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5: Back in on the Verizon Business Yankees postgame show, Yankees edge the White Sox 3-2 and exhale after that ninth inning. But the three-run second inning holds up for a dominant Gerrit Cole. Six shutout, two walks, and seven strikeouts, and he polishes off a much better, more excellent month of July. There's exactly Gerrit Cole building to where he needs to be. A 6.12 ERA in June, a 2.97 in the month of July with four walks and 39 strikeouts this month. What a ratio. Scoreboard show brought to you by Optimum Fiber, famously fast fiber internet. Rays fell to the Rangers at the drop, 4-1 the final. Cal Quantrill for Texas, 5 1/3 of one run baseball, one walk, seven strikeouts. So the Rays fall to 62-44. Yankees improve to 15 over .500 again, 61-46. And the Yanks win in 11 of the last 15 games. Only a game and a half back of first place Tampa. And the Yanks have won 8 of the last 9 on the road. They've been among the best road teams in baseball all year long. Red Sox 5 over now at 55-50. They've won 23 of the last 27, 18 of the last 20. They are live right now in Sacramento, and the A's lead that game 1-0. They play in the top of the seventh inning. A Henry Bolte RBI single in the second inning that is holding up at the moment. Come back, and now the Yankees make it a second consecutive series victory ahead of the finale on this road trip, off to a roaring 4-1 start to this trip. How do they keep it going tomorrow? And we'll detail that on the Verizon Business Yankees postgame show. Verizon Business. 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
6: The Yankees looking to win the first three on the south side and go to 5-1 on this 10-game road trip so far. They hand the ball to Cam Schlittler, the leader in the pack for the AL Cy Young Award. Schlittler, this will be his 23rd start, 10-6, a 2.07 ERA. He's coming off simply a Mona Lisa effort in Philly. That was masterful. Into the eighth inning, no walks, 12 strikeouts against that Phillies lineup. The competitiveness, the look in his eye, everything about Cam Schlittler in that start. For the White Sox, Davis Martin, 29-year-old righty. He probably would have been an all-star if not for this beating the Yankees put on him back at the stadium on June 16th. 9 runs over 3 1/3. Rice homered off him. Goldschmidt homered off him. Spencer Jones's first Yankee Stadium home run, and a lot more in that game. Yankees look to do more of the same, and that offense will be welcomed anytime for Cam Schlittler. 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Game 3 of 4 tomorrow at 7:40 for the first pitch. 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Until then, for our producer, engineer in the booth, Matt Shortest, your producer, Paulie Rosenberg, El Pegamento. And for Susan Walbin and Dave Sims, Emmanuel Barbari, saying so long once again, the final score. It's the Yankees 3 and the White Sox 2 on WFAN Yankees Radio. Have a good one.
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12: All right, let's go. Tommy Lugauer, Lugie. We talked about this last night, but the message remains the same here when it comes to the Yankees, and that is, they're grinding, they are keeping afloat, and they are, quite frankly, thriving, which is a huge accomplishment when you consider all the adversity that this team has faced. Like, I don't think it's crazy to say that this is Aaron Boone's best managerial job in his time with the Yankees. Stanton out since April. Judge has been out for quite some time. Fried missed several months. Rodon has been out. Bellinger is now out. And yet through all of that, Aaron Boone is leading this team to victory after victory after victory. And that is a credit to Aaron Boone. That is a credit to Brian Cashman, and I know a lot of Yankee fans don't like hearing that when we give credit to both of those guys, but facts are the facts. Both of them, and Brian Cashman's going to earn his keep over the next 6 days or so before the trade deadline. But what Aaron Boone has been able to do with this team, through all the challenges, through all the adversity, through all the injuries, is remarkable, really. I mean, if you look at any other team in baseball, if they had the injuries that the Yankees had to key players, those teams would be in big trouble. And the Yankees are anything but, because they are climbing up now to the point where I wouldn't be stunned at all if by the trade deadline the Yankees are in first place. Tampa seems to be going in the other direction again, and the Yankees, despite all their problems with injuries and a lineup that does need reinforcements, not only Judge and Stanton, but guys at the trade deadline, –

the Yankees are ascending here. Late July, and hey, it's the script every year with them. Hot start, June swoon, and then a hot end of the season. But this year is different because of the injuries. You can't just say, well, this is the Aaron Boone way, and he doesn't deserve any credit because his teams always get hot at the end of the year, and this is the typical script, which it is. But what's different is the fact that there are injuries, major injuries. And the Yankees and Aaron Boone have been able to overcome that, which is a massive credit to him as a manager. And it's a major credit to the, and I talked about this last night, but it holds true again tonight. And that is the fact that the Yankees have built such a great culture with this team, regular season wise. I think it's fair to compartmentalize a 162 and then October. Now, October is a totally different animal. And Boone and Judge and this organization, they have a lot of demons that they need to slay. They have a lot of demons they need to exercise. They have a lot of, I guess you would, do you slay demons or you slay dragons? I know you exercise demons as Ace Ventura. I have exercised the demons, but I think you could also slay demons. I'm not sure, but you definitely slay dragons. Either way, when you look at the regular season, it is one thing. When it comes to the Yankees, especially this regime, the Aaron's era, as I call it, Boone and Judge. And then October is a totally different animal. And the Yankees have a lot to answer for come the postseason. But what can't be denied is their success like a machine in the regular season. And I think this year is Aaron Boone's finest managerial job. To navigate the waters of extremely high expectations, to navigate the waters of a lot of injuries, to navigate the waters of a tough media, the toughest in the world, for this team to be now at a point where they're going to be in first place by next week. And I think ultimately the Yankees are going to win the division. And they're going to get reinforcements in a couple of days. And maybe it's not going to be moves that wow you. Like a week from now, we could be getting calls about Brian Cashman is not good at his job and he didn't get Mason Miller. Listen, I don't think Mason Miller is going anywhere. And you could read all the tea leaves here. The Padres want everything that they can get for Mason Miller, which makes sense because how great he is and he's under team control for a while. I think it's just going to be too rich for everybody's blood, and I think San Diego is going to dangle him out there, but ultimately they are going to keep Mason Miller. When you look at this, and I know Bednar gave up a couple runs tonight, but the Yankee bullpen has been lights out for a while now. That is not a weakness, not even close. And I think based on his time with the Yankees, the trust level for Bednar, for me, and I'd be curious what Yankee fans think about this, but my trust level for Bednar out of 10 is an 8. I think that's pretty damn good. I mean, he pitched in October last year. He's been here now for a year. He's a strong option in the ninth inning. He's not Mason Miller. Few are. Or even in the, you know, Edwin Diaz or Duran. I mean, how many guys are even in the conversation with Mason Miller? But Bednar is damn good. And I would say confidence level-wise, I would be at an 8 out of 10 with him in a big spot, in a big moment in October. Most other teams would wave the white flag, the wheels would fall off, and they would suffer mightily based on all these injuries and all these hurdles that have been put in front of the Yankees. And like I said, I think the best way to look at Aaron Boone and really sort of critique, grade, analyze his run as Yankee manager is to compartmentalize it into two different categories. One of them being regular season, where Aaron Boone is a really good manager. And then October, where I would say Aaron Boone has been a subpar manager.

win, no matter what the circumstances are put in front of them. They never finish up below 500. They are constantly in the postseason. And I think the job that Aaron Boone is doing right now is his finest as Yankee manager. Regular season. He will have to answer for it in October. He will have to ultimately bring this team a championship, a crown, a ring, a parade for his critics to be silenced. But as far as the regular season, I mean, Aaron Boone knows what he's doing. And that's why he keeps his job. I mean, that's the age-old question that we get on this station a lot is, why does Aaron Boone keep his job? Well, he performs well in the regular season. He knows how to handle the media. He knows how to handle the players. And the Yankees are a machine, a global brand, and a team that just churns it out every year in the regular season. Now, for some, that's not good enough. Most teams would sign up for that in a heartbeat, in a nanosecond. I know the Yankees are not most teams, but still, I think it says a lot about Aaron Boone. It says a lot about Cashman. It says a lot about the infrastructure that they have. Now, going back to the offseason, I was critical of the run it back mentality. And I still think we are at a point where you can't say that it was the right thing to do. Bellinger, before he got hurt, even though All-Star, was struggling with Judge out of the lineup. Grisham has been a disaster. And ultimately, what the Yankees do in the postseason will determine, like it does every year, whether or not what they did at the deadline, what they did in the offseason, it will ultimately decide their fate on whether or not the Yankees did enough or the right thing. But you know, in the regular season, no matter what is thrown in front of them, they win. Whether it's because of veteran leadership or, and I've talked about both of these guys a lot, but in this sense, Rice and Schlittler, whether it's the drafting department, the scouting department, the minor league system, the Yankee organization deserves so much credit for both of these guys. To find both of them, who are all-stars, future Cy Young, future MVP, pillars of this organization. Right now, it's Aaron Judge's team. Someday, it will be Schlittler and Rice's team. When Aaron is either finished his career or at the back end, when he's putting on 17. And he will hand the baton over to both of those guys, who are going to be superstars in New York for a very long time. And the pitching staff, and now I'm including the bullpen, which has been lights out here. You know, you have Bird and Duvall, but those guys are not going to factor into the end of the year and the postseason. When you look at this staff, top to bottom, rotation and bullpen, this is a championship pitching staff. And Gerrit Cole, I got to be honest with you. I thought going into this year, coming back from the injury, being a player that is, you know, an advanced age for, you know, an athlete standards, not in life standards. I thought Cole would need some time to get going. I thought perhaps we wouldn't see his best this year. I mean, Gerrit Cole, whether it's velocity, whether it's the stuff, whether it's just grinding out these, and even tonight, like he didn't have it in that one inning where he threw a million balls. It was actually one of the worst innings he's ever had as far as inaccuracy. Gerrit Cole battled through, and to me, when you can have Gerrit Cole be your third guy you throw at a team in a postseason series, where a lot of teams that are even in October are kind of scrambling in that spot, the Yankees are not. They are set up so strong, 1-2-3. And that's why I've been saying they don't need Skubal. They don't. Because you bring in Skubal and, you know, early on, now this is assuming if the Yankees are playing in a wild card round, Skubal would take one of those chairs, if it's musical chairs, which, I mean, Fried deserves it, Cole deserves it, and Schlittler obviously is going game one.

the pitching staff doesn't need anything more other than a little tinkering. You're going to get Rodon back. You're going to move guys to the bullpen, a Warren, a Weathers. You're going to trade for one reliever. In all likelihood, it's not going to be a Mason Miller because I just don't think he's getting moved. I think the Padres would be idiots to trade him. Even if they are rebuilding. A Machado is different, you know, a Bogart, you know, guys that are older, big contracts, fine. Not the best closer in baseball on any given night with a team-friendly deal because he's under control till 2030. But I can't say enough good things about Aaron Boone, especially this regular season. I think this is his finest job as Yankee manager. And I could see this Yankee team over the next couple of months, if they continue to grind it out the way they've been grinding it out, and they continue to keep on keeping on, I think even the most jaded, disgruntled, upset Yankee fan with this administration, because when George was alive, and if Jeter was on the team, and in the 90s, and we've heard it all before, right? Even those Yankee fans, I think we'll grow to love this team down the stretch because, yeah, we love the superpower teams. We love the teams that mow everybody down and they have all this talent. But something is to be said about a team that handles adversity like this, that has all these kind of injuries and just fights. Those are the teams we love. I look towards the Knicks, who obviously didn't have the injuries, but what we love about them is their fight, especially in this run to a championship. They never gave up. They always fought, and you had to drive the stake through their heart to beat them. Now, it still remains to be seen if the Yankees are going to do that in October, but I could just feel it that even the most jaded Yankee fan over the next couple of months, because you're not getting Bellinger back till after Labor Day, you're not getting Judge back till after Labor Day. You could say whatever you want about Stanton as far as, you could tell me he's coming back tomorrow. I don't think we're seeing him until late August, early September. So it's still going to be a month or so before you get your three All-Stars back. So it's going to be, and even with the trade deadline, if I think it's going to be a lot of necessity moves, a Jeffers, you bring up Lombard, get an outfielder. I know Tyrone Taylor's name's been thrown out there. A lunch pail guy like that. A glue guy, so to speak. I think that's what we're looking at over the next couple days for the Yankees. So it's going to be still a grind for the next month or so before you get your reinforcements back. And listen, I'm a generational talent, but I'm not a doctor. I don't know if you're getting Aaron Judge at peak Judge performance in September. I mean, I wouldn't bet on it. Now, come October, you know, with a month under his belt, yeah, he could round into shape. But I would imagine, same thing for Stanton. It's going to take time for that, and Bellinger, who was struggling before he got hurt, and then, you know, you had to be on the shelf for 6 weeks. That's not easy either, to come back at the end of the year and turn the light switch on. So, in all likelihood, the group you see now with some moves here at the deadline, but in all likelihood, not major splashes as far as offensive players, because the major splashes seem to be more in the pitching department, which the Yankees don't need any help with. So you're going to see these, the Rosarios and Caballeros and Volpe and Goldschmidt. And I know a lot of those names make you want to vomit in your mouth, but what you can't argue with is success. And even if it's, hey, the Central's not good, the American League's not good, but you know what? Winning in sports is not easy. Especially consistently. And the Yankees have, and I'll bring the Knicks back into the, I'll bring every team around here into the conversation. The Knicks now to me are a team that's set up to win year in and year out. Now I'm not saying championships, but they'll win in the regular season because once you crack the code on how to win in the regular season and you keep your core and you kind of keep that culture, you could just kind of roll the ball out there and win every year. That's what I'm looking for with the Giants here, a giant turnaround right out of the gate with Harbaugh, where he teaches them how to win, and they win year in and year out, especially with the quarterback. That's something that the Jets have lost their way on, clearly. I mean, that's probably an understatement.

0: that's something that every team in town wants to get to and wants to achieve. Championship always is the main goal, but it says a lot to be a consistent regular season team where you win year in and year out, win a lot of games, division titles, etc. And that's what the Yankees do. And like I said, I think this is Aaron Boone's finest managerial job of his Yankee career, what he's doing with this group right now. 888-808-1019 is the phone number to call. 888-808-1019 is the phone number to join the conversation. Coming up, we'll get into some... There's a name that I saw in a report with the Yankees that if... Let me put it to this way. I'll give you the name coming up, but it's somebody that I would stay far away from if I were the Yankees. We'll also get into the Giants. We'll get into the Jets as training camp has begun for both teams. We got you till 2 a.m. It is after hours. It is Tommy Lugauer. It is Lugie in the late night here on The Fan.
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0: I'm going to need you to leave. 888-808-1019 is the phone number to call. It is after hours. Hopefully everybody had a pleasant Luge evening. I got you till 2 a.m. One name I want to bring up here because I saw this report earlier today, and I am just flabbergasted by this one. It was from Jeff Passan. He said the Yankees are waiting to hear from the Angels on what the price is for Zach Neto. Zach Neto just struck out another, 17 times in a game. He is not the type of player that you want to bring here at shortstop. He just strikes out way too much. And I've been adamant about this over the last few weeks as the trade deadline has become a major topic of conversation, obviously, with the deadline being August 3rd. The Yankees have to figure out a way to eliminate the strikeouts, not add strikeouts. It's the last thing you want to do. Now, Ryan Jeffers, catcher from the Twins, he doesn't strike out a lot, and he hits for a high average. There are parts of Neto's game that I do like. Like, he has good pop for shortstop, but he struck out 149 times last year. He has 146 strikeouts already. 146. He's going north of 200. And he's batting 235. More importantly to me, the strikeouts. Because obviously he can get on base, OPS, like it's over 7. But even that. But 235, I mean, the 146 is a staggering number. And it's par for the course for him. I mean, actually, he's striking out more than he has over the last couple years. 142 years ago, 149 last year, now 146. And I know the Red Sox are interested, but if you're the Yankees, you can't add strikeouts. You can't. You just can't. You have to find guys that can actually hit the ball a little bit. By the way, Joe Girardi was all over Michael Kay because he sort of stirred his tea with his glasses. That wasn't the part that really struck me. It was more that you put stuff in tea. Like Splenda or Equal, that goes in tea. I just drink tea the way it is. Now I drink coffee black. I don't put anything in coffee either. Haven't in years. That's something I would say back since

0: I don't drink coffee anymore, but I know sometimes it sounds like I'm on 12 cups of coffee. I don't drink any coffee. You can't say I have PEDs on this show. I basically come in here with no energy drink, no coffees. I've been up since noon. I'm shot out of a cannon. So if you drug tested me there, yeah, I wouldn't come up with any sort of sports talk radio performance enhancers. But yeah, you put stuff in tea? I thought tea is just hot water and the tea itself. I didn't realize anybody put other stuff in tea. I don't really care how you mix it, meaning like if you want to use your glasses, if you want to use your finger, if you want to use a stirrer, if you want to even just shake the cup around or stir the cup around, that's fine with me. I don't really care. But I just didn't realize that people put stuff in tea. Now, I'm not the world's biggest tea drinker. I know a lot of people in our business are, but whenever I have a throat issue, I just take a lozenger or whatever they call them.
1: A lozenger.
0: And I just take a cough drop. But I, for one, have never put anything. The few times I do have tea, which is a couple times a year, I suppose. So, you know, put that over 20 years that I've been drinking coffee / tea. Although I've stopped with the coffee now. But I still occasionally drink tea, and I never put anything in it. So that was what struck me more.
1: No honey?
0: Well, that's a little bit different, though.
1: Yeah, they put honey in tea.
0: Yeah, but that's like, I would put stuff in coffee if I'm going with the fancy coffee that tastes anything but like coffee. You know what I mean? Like the caramel macchiato, and it's more of a dessert. So when you put honey in it, obviously you're doing it for your throat, but you're also doing it to add to the taste. But I feel like the Splenda, I don't know, that's more for coffee. I could be wrong on this, but I feel like with tea, you don't put anything in it.
1: Depends what tea bag you have, too.
0: I suppose, but I mean, what does it matter?
1: If it's a regular like Lipton,
0: yeah,
1: tea bag,
0: So what other? What are we in a spa? At a ballpark in Chicago, Michael Kay got a regular tea bag.
1: There's Earl Grey. There's green tea.
0: There's not cinnamon. In a ballpark that type of stuff.
1: Of course there are.
0: No shot.
1: You're out of your
0: mind. He got it from the media area where they're just getting the standard tea.
1: I guarantee you.
0: You don't know anything to guarantee. You don't have any authority to guarantee anything.
1: He was not drinking a regular tea.
0: You don't have the authority here. Tea. You're out of your element, Donnie. All right, we gotta go.
1: I'm a big tea guy.
0: Well, but you're also an idiot. 888-808-1019 is the phone number to call. It is after hours. If you're on hold, we will get to you. We've got 2 hours to take your phone calls. It is Tommy Lugauer. Lugie in the Late Night here on The Fan.
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0: Midnight, straight up here on The Fan in New York City. Tommy Lou Gower.
1: I like a lot of cream in there.
0: Okay. It is After Hours, 888-808-1019. That is the phone number to call. Coming up, why I think the Giants will have an immediate giant turnaround with John Harbaugh. Training camp has started for both the Giants and the Jets. We heard from Geno Smith for the first time since his eventful summer. So we'll get into some football later on in the show. The baseball trade deadline is now, I don't know, it's a couple days away, whatever Monday is. Let's just go with 4 or 5 days off the top of my head. So it is rapidly approaching. It will be here on Monday. So I would expect a lot of moves to be made coming up very, very soon. And you know this is the premier show for breaking news, so you always want to keep it locked here. By the way, Rosenberg, I think, like Bart Simpson, you're banned from the premises. I need you removed immediately here. Why are you still hanging around? You need to leave. But if you do hear... What?
2: I'm podcasting.
0: I understand that, but you hit the sounder there.
2: Because you mentioned it, so I figured to hit it.
0: I know that, but like if I don't do my job there to pivot and let the audience know what that is, half the people listening have no...

0: no idea what that is. You do know.
1: Well, that's your job to tell them.
0: No, your job is to stand there and not hit that unless we have breaking news.
1: You brought up breaking news, so I hit it.
0: No, but we only hit that if there is breaking news.
1: The breaking news is you telling everyone about the breaking news.
0: If you hit that when there is no breaking news, then it's Boy Who Cried Wolf. So then when we do play it, people are just like, oh, that's just Rosenberg back there firing away like a drunken sailor back
1: there. Has anyone ever cried a wolf?
0: Yes. Little Bo Peep. She lost her sheep, and then she cried because the wolves were.
1: But she didn't cry. Wolves.
0: Yeah, of course. No, well, she. No, the little. It's the little boy, Blue. I think. Right. I don't remember. I quite frankly, I have no idea why you're talking and why you're here right now. Because you hit the sounder when we didn't have breaking news. But if you heard that sounder, that is the sounder when we do have breaking news. So if there is a trade, either in the next couple hours or at any point here on After Hours, we will alert you to what it is, and you will hear that sounder. 888-808-1019. It is the phone number to call. Moose is calling from Jamaica. What's up, Moose?
2: Mm-hmm.
0: Moose, are you underwater right now? I hope everything's all right, because you do sound a little bit muffled, my friend.
2: No, it's yeah, my AirPods.
0: Go. Yeah, You go AirPods even with a phone call, so you don't like to put the phone near the ear. I didn't know you were an AirPod guy.
2: It's not even that. It's more the noise canceling, because usually there's noise around me, work or the train or the bus.
0: No,
2: or
0: I
2: whatever.
0: Hear you. Well, I mean, we live in New York, There's noise constantly. I mean, you could buy a slice of pizza or Cadillac at 4 a.m, so there's always noise everywhere, especially here in the city of like.
2: Ask Alicia Keys, she made a song about it.
0: Yep, absolutely.
2: So, yes, what up, Louis, by the way? How are you? Good evening. Good morning.
0: I'm great. Well, it depends. I mean, I'm good. I mean, it depends. Good morning, good evening. Some people, this is a good evening. Some people, it's a good morning. It's like when you go to Vegas. Some people are going, some people are coming, you don't really know. I mean, at 3 a.m., somebody could be on a bender for the last three straight nights. Some people could just be getting up for the early bird special. Now, for me, this would be more of a good evening. And I assume for you, Moose, this is more of an evening as well. You seem to be a guy that kind of does
2: It really truly is. Yeah. It really truly is. But I'm only being technical for those who are.
0: Yeah, it's true. We do have an audience. Well, I'm not really retentive about anything, quite frankly, if you've listened to the show. I'm not really a retentive guy. So I'm more like this, let's fly by the seat of our pants. But as far as the morning or night, for me, it's night. For you, it's night. For many others, I suppose it could be the morning. So good evening, good morning, and a special Lug evening to everybody out there who enjoyed their Lug evening.
2: Yes, and to discuss the Yankees, you said it, that they would struggle and then come back to earth, be shot out of a cannon. Granted, with the injuries that are still occurring and the people that are still not playing for the team, I did say, based on some random universal or celestial or planetary, when the summer solstice comes to around this time, or maybe a week ago or 2 weeks ago when they started winning.
0: I feel like you're reading a horoscope right now. That's what it kind of, like the summer solstice.
2: I'm just used to this. Like ever since 2022, this is kind of 2022. It's kind of been this way, or after the Judge injury in 2023, I should say.
0: Mm-hmm.
2: But so now that the Yankees are prime with whatever additions that come in, and I'll discuss that soon. They are catching the Rays, staying afloat, keeping their head above water without Judge.
0: Yeah, well, not only Judge, but Stanton and now Bellinger. I mean, they've done a tremendous job with three guys.
2: And Rodon and Freed.
0: Yeah. Those are major, major injuries. And you're not getting it's a marvel, because they also are not getting a lot of production at a lot of people in their lineup, yet they are 61-46, and they are two games out of first place.
2: And honestly, like, I can't be a spoiled Yankee fan, because I haven't seen my team have a losing season since I've been a fan. So yeah. I don't get all the, and I'm not getting off the roller coaster ever with this team. And the Yankee fans that say, oh, they're not anything, they're not going to do anything, you can't. It's not over till it's over. It's not over till the family.
0: Absolutely, no doubt. No doubt. Well, wait a second. You're absolutely right about that, though, Moose. But are you a roller coaster guy? Because I used to not be one, but for some weird reason in my latter part of life here, like anytime I'm out at the American Dream, I've ridden the roller coasters. I've become a little bit more daring in my life. But when you brought up roller coaster, because back in the day, Moose, I would go to like Six Flags, and it would be me an old lady and some dude with heart problems sitting on a bench, and while all my friends were on the roller coaster, I would see, like, you know, an 11-year-old walk off the roller coaster, and I was like, maybe

0: Maybe there's something wrong with me. I'm just a scaredy cat. But, yeah, I've gotten a lot better with that. I don't know if you're the same or you're just with me on the bench.
1: Am I a roller coaster guy? I'll answer your question and get back to the Yankees. I am such a roller coaster guy. The only time I've ever been on a roller coaster besides Dorney Park, we were there stoned out of our mind. We barely did anything.
0: I hear you. So the roller coaster was more just to watch because you were stoned.
1: No. That was post high school graduation. We were more concerned about getting baked.
0: No, I get
1: it. But the only time I've been to truly rode roller coasters, the only time I've been was Physics Day in 11th grade. When I was 16. So basically, it was like free admission to certain high school students from certain schools that qualify.
0: I
1: rode every roller coaster at the front, not holding on to anything. Absolutely enjoying every single thrill.
0: So you're one of those people that put the hand. Was like the largest drop.
1: Come on, this is nothing.
0: Yeah.
1: I screamed, come on, this is nothing. I love cheating death. Throw me off. Let me fly in the air. I say the craziest stuff.
0: Yeah, so you're a hands in the air kind of guy, because even if I do go on a roller coaster now, I'm gripping on for dear life.
1: No, I throw caution to the wind. I'm not technically afraid to die.
0: Moose, that's probably why you could enjoy the roller coaster ride that is the Yankee season every year. You're basically the Yankee fan with his hands in the air saying, take me now, because you are not afraid of roller coasters, and the Yankee season is a roller coaster ride.
1: I told my friends at St. John's in 2007, 2008, before I dropped out and then went back to college and got my degree, I'm willing to die for my beliefs. I was saying the most revolutionary stuff to my friends on campus, getting wasted, getting fun, having fun and stuff like that. I told them I'm willing to die for my beliefs. And by the time I graduated with my degree, Obama made all the stuff I was preaching at St. John's happen. So if you ask me, I cheated death again. But to get back to the Yankees, basically, the thing I want more than anything, if we are going to move Lombard or LeGrand Hay or any of the top Hess, Hampton, are we going to go after an Abrams? Are we going to go after a De La Cruz because he turned down a major deal? Are we going to go after a Pena? Because Mason Miller and
0: the Astros are going to be buyers.
1: Let me finish my. I don't think.
0: Moose, I gotta stop you. We can have a conversation too. It just can't be you talking for three straight minutes because how do I comment on the stuff you say? If you talk for four straight minutes and then I comment on something that you said 4 minutes ago, at that point it's not a conversation. So I think it's better if you talk, I talk. So I said I don't think the Astros are going to be. And you asked me a question too. I don't think the Astros are going to be sellers. I think they're going to be buyers. Abrams, I don't see why the Nationals would trade him. And as far as the Reds, I mean, they're kind of having a bad year, but we're talking about their best young player. So I don't see any of those guys getting moved. And so the answer to the question is no.
1: Granted, you're 95% right. But, you know, Cashman might give them a Godfather offer they can't refuse. But so I want to see hitting coming to this team. I prefer Dingler over Jeffers. But there's more of an organizational tie to Jeffers. Adele would be a decent pickup to put in the outfield, but with Stan and Judge possibly coming back for the postseason, it might be a redundancy for him to come to the team. So I don't know. I think we're hogtied. We may get to the World Series without having to pull a major move.
0: I think you're getting to the World Series. I do. I think the Yankees are getting to the World Series. I could see them adding an outfield bat like a Joe Adell, who obviously has a ton of potential. And we've been hearing about him really forever, and he's 27. Obviously, last year he kind of realized that with the close to 40 home runs, and now this year still. I mean, he's got 60 RBIs and 16 home runs, and we're just about approaching August. So the numbers are pretty solid. And he's got, like I said, a lot of ability. I could see the Yankees going in that direction, an outfielder, bring up Lombard. I know some people still think Dominguez can blossom into something. I still feel with Dominguez it's more hype than it is actual substance, and I think he's the right type of guy to trade because of the comparisons that he had as a prospect to the likes of a Mickey Mantle or a Mike Trout. I think there are teams out there that would sort of kick the tires on a Jason Dominguez because he's in his early 20s, and they feel like he's still got a lot of game left in him. And he does. He's got at least 10-plus years in the big leagues if he can stay healthy and produce. So I could absolutely see that. But yeah, Abrams, why would the Nationals deal him? De La Cruz, I don't see getting moved. I don't see Mason Miller getting moved. I mean, what you got to be careful with, this is the type of year where, and we're all guilty of it, but it's part of it, that you're going to hear a lot of names get thrown out there because you got to throw sexy names out there. Nobody cares. Well, the Yankees may trade for the fourth or fifth reliever on the nobody cares. Meaning you got to throw a little bit of sex in there. You got to throw a little sizzle in there. I should say sex appeal, not really. You know, I mean, what you do in your own time is your own time, but sex appeal. You know what I mean? Sex sells. So you have to throw big names out there because people want to, oh, it's fantasy baseball. Let's bring in this player. Let's bring in this player. And I think Jeffers is a realistic name. It's a name you've heard a lot. And I wouldn't be stunned at all if he's a Yankee in a week. He makes a lot of sense. You would platoon him with Wells because they love Wells' defense. Jeffers doesn't strike out. He hits for a high average. He gives you some production at catcher. Bringing up Lombard makes a ton of sense. Trading for an outfielder makes sense because, yeah, even if, and it's still an if, I mean, I am, if you said, hey, do you think Aaron Judge is coming back this year? I would say yes. Stanton, I would say yes. But you, as a general manager, you can't operate like these guys are both coming back and they're both going to be 100%. So you need insurance. And Grisham is a mess. So I think the Yankees definitely need another outfielder. Bellinger's on the IL. They need another stick. They need three guys. They need an outfielder, they need an infielder, and they need a catcher. The infielder could be Lombard. Jeffers a catcher, and then an outfielder. Certainly a Joe Adele would fit that. Now, strikeout-wise, he swings and misses a lot. He's got 99 already. Don't love that. I don't. If you could find a guy that can help you that doesn't swing and miss, because when you get to the postseason and the pitching stiffens up, the strikeouts are going to be even more abundant than they are now. Let's go to Robbie in Phoenix. He joins us. What's up, Robbie?
2: Boy, I think the Yankees should go all out. I like to make a Yankee and a Jet prediction.
0: Robbie, I didn't know this. Now, remind me again. You are a Jet fan, or you just want to give a Jet prediction?
2: I'm a Jet fan.
0: Okay. My friend, have never talked Jets, so I'm very curious. We'll get to that in a second because I want to hear your Yankee point first. But I am very curious to get your thoughts on the Jets in general and this regime. But as far as the Yankees,
2: they need to make this team Aaron Boone proof, as I always say. I would go for Bobby Witt Jr. as my shortstop.
0: Yeah, I mean, that would be great. But you could, but Robbie, I love you. But they could also get Barry Bonds in his prime. I don't think they are getting Bobby Witt Jr. He is great, obviously, but the Royals are not giving up their best young player who they already have under contract for a ton of years, and they inked a lot of, you know, time and money into.
2: Yeah, but he's not going to want to be there forever.
0: Why not? You don't know that. You don't know. Well, first of all, but hold on a second. But that doesn't mean that the Royals, he does, and it doesn't mean the Royals are going to trade him just because of the idea that you don't think he wants to be there.
2: Well, true, but I would go get Scooby.
0: Scooby-Doo or Scooble?
2: Scooble. Well, okay. I call him Scoob.
0: Yeah, I mean, Scooble. You could get Scooby-Doo wouldn't be that bad either. I don't know what his OPS is. He might strike out. If Scooby-Doo strikes out too much, I would say avoid him.
2: I would get Horiz.
0: Gotcha. Luis Horiz.
2: He doesn't strike out.
0: Literally, Robbie, doesn't strike out at all. I mean, he strikes out under 50 times every single year. He is a marvel in the modern baseball. He is a throwback. He is the type of player that I think a lot of our audience would appreciate because he hits the ball and doesn't swing and miss.
2: Right. And I would say bye-bye Wells.
0: Bye-bye
2: Wells.
0: Go
2: with Jeffers. Ed Sanchez.
0: Yeah, I don't. Okay, but I think the Yankees. I hear you. I agree with you. I would have DFA'd him or dropped him to the minors or traded him. But I don't think the Yankees are going to do that. They love his defense and they're going to keep him. I believe as the sort of second backup platoon catcher here with whomever they bring in. And I think Sanchez will be the odd man out.
2: Yeah, but Sanchez could hit better.
0: Yeah, absolutely. But I think they understand that Austin Wells can't hit. We all know that. But they love his defense. And they love the rapport that he has with the pitching staff, the bullpen, and obviously your three stud starting pitcher. So I don't think they want to lose that and just get him off the team completely.
2: Well, I would get Skubal. I think if you put Skubal in, this team has a great chance. Now, on my Jet prediction, I will predict that Aaron Glenn will be fired by week six.
0: I agree with you, by the way. I think it is more likely that Aaron, you got me on the Aarons here, that Aaron Glenn will be fired by week six than the Jets win six games this year. It is more likely that Glenn is out by week six than the Jets win six games.
2: I think they win two games.
0: Yeah, I would say about anywhere between two or four. Let me ask you this. Who would you rather have manage the Yankees, Aaron Boone or Aaron Glenn?
2: Oh, Aaron Glenn. As bad as that's how little I think of Aaron Boone.
0: Aaron Glenn is not even a good football head coach, but you would rather have him be the Yankee manager over Aaron Boone. I thought that one would get you, Robbie. I got to be honest with you. And you didn't even hesitate. I thought for once I might slip one past you, but you'd rather have Aaron Glenn manage the Yankees than Aaron Boone.
2: Yeah. And one more quick thing. Aaron Glenn is so bad, he makes Rich Kotite look like Bill Parcells.
0: Well, listen, Robbie, and everything's good. The father-in-law is good. And now you are the king of the castle here, right? Your wife
2: is in Canada,
0: right?
2: Yes, in Toronto.
0: Toronto for how long again?
2: For another month and a half.
0: Wait a second. You have the place all to yourself with the dogs for 2 months in Phoenix?
2: Yes, absolutely.
0: And what does the wife do?
2: It's
0: she just checks
2: quiet.
0: In? Of course. What does she? She checks in every once in a while. You set up a Zoom call.
2: Once a week.
0: You only check in with her once a week?
2: Once a week.
0: I like your style, by the way, Robbie.
2: I make the call 35 seconds.
0: Listen, I mean, you know what, Robbie? I'm kind of similar to you now. I don't know about once a week, but when I go on like a vacation with the boys, I call my wife twice when I get there and when I'm leaving. But I appreciate where you're at. So let's put it this way, Robbie. You allocate more time to complain about Aaron Boone than you do to call your wife, who is spending the next 2 months in Toronto without you.
2: Yes.
0: Good man.
2: And she's okay with it.
0: Well, clearly. I mean, obviously, she's not pushing for more time. I think that's what makes this marriage so successful, is that you guys understand that the less time you guys spend together and spend on the phone, the better.
2: Absolutely.
0: Yeah. Now, let me.
2: Absolutely.
0: Now, Robbie, you should really teach seminars here to how to have a successful marriage, because one thing you do is you sort of write a check for your father-in-law to play golf when he's visiting so that you don't have to deal with him, and then the wife is happy.
2: Yes.
0: And then when your wife goes away for months, you have set up a situation where you only call her once a week and you limit that phone call to 40 seconds, which really, how you doing? I love you. See you in a month. I mean, really, that should take about 45 seconds.
2: Yes, Tom. Now, I want to give another perfect example of presumed arrogance.
0: Okay, so now if you're just tuning in, Robbie, about 2 weeks ago, he said that Rosenberg, Paul Rosenberg, the so-called glue of the radio station, he is a person that suffers from presumed arrogance. You could look it up what it is, but essentially it's somebody that thinks they should always be, they think they're more important than they actually are, essentially.
2: Well let me give you an example. He actually thought that you would not sacrifice your cat for him. He thought that you would put him first the cat.
0: Right. Meaning if I was on a boat and there were, say, sharks with laser beams attached to their head and they had surrounded the boat, you had asked me, I have my cat, I have Paulie, and I have Marash. And you said, who would I save? And I say, it's not even close. I would save my cat. In fact, I would kick both of them square in the ass and I would watch them get eaten alive by sharks.
2: Yes. And even Sean Marash was surprised that you would do
0: Seriously?
2: That. Yes.
0: How would he even know about that?
2: Well, he probably heard the show because I heard him talking about
0: He heard about it because, A, there are a lot of canaries out there, a lot of people that are stooges. And then there's also people like Evan who listens to every second of the show and probably fed it to Sean. I mean, what are we doing here?
2: Right.
0: I mean, can I talk on the show without it getting, is this high school? It gets passed to Evan and Tiki? And you're right, Sean. I'm right, Sean. I would throw you overboard.
2: Yes. Now, here's the thing. Marash is Evan's pinata.
0: Yes.
2: Psychological speaking.
0: Correct.
2: I think Evan wakes up to abuse him every day. I think that's his biggest thrill.
0: He gets a sick pleasure.
2: How am I going to humiliate this man?
0: Yeah. I mean, not to get totally inside baseball here, but I think that Evan is used to winning sports arguments, and Sean will never, ever concede in a sports argument. So it drives Evan crazy, where the rest of, you know, Joe would just be like, you're 100% right, bro. Or Craig would start talking about women or food, or Tiki would just start looking at his iPad, or I would just scream and yell and just, he would just, you know, mute my mic, where Sean will just dig in and never stop. And I think that just drives Evan nuts.
2: Right.
0: Yeah.
2: And I think they were talking about going to a game with their shirts off.
0: Excuse me?
2: They were talking about, well, we're going to go to a game with our shirts off.
0: Why would they do that?
2: I don't think that's a good idea.
0: No, it's not a good idea for
2: children.
0: Anybody. No, with small children or anybody with eyesight.
2: Yes, it would scare them. Please don't do that.
0: Yeah, not that. Listen, Robbie, I got some problem areas, so I'm one to talk, but I'm definitely not. Don't have the problem areas they have. And knowing those problem areas, I would not go to a game. What do they want to paint their chests like Putty and Seinfeld? What was the idea of taking their shirt off?
2: I have no idea.
0: Now, who told you? Now, did someone else stooge this information to you? Because we know there's a lot of canaries out there.
2: Yes, yes.
0: So let me get this straight, Robbie. Somebody is stooging what I say to them, and then someone is stooging what they say to you, and now you are stooging what they said to me.
2: Correct.
0: Gotcha. Okay.
2: So I listen to the show, mm-hmm. even when I'm at work, I listen to the show.
0: With the dogs, when you're sitting there being a canine, you know, you breed them, you know, all that stuff. You chicks dig it. It's a shagging wagon. You're basically a dog primper, so to speak, or handler.
2: Well, that, but I run the vet.
0: Yes,
2: and,
0: that's what it is, vet. Got
2: we
0: it.
2: Do boarding and everything. And
0: you're
2: it's
0: like a
2: great.
0: Doggy hotel. You basically run a doggy hotel. Yeah.
2: Yes.
0: Yes. And so you listen to them, and then when you hear things about me, you report back to me. Well, I appreciate that, Robbie, because you know what? You're a ride-or-die kind of guy. You're on Team Tommy.
2: Yes.
0: Yes, thank you.
2: You are my favorite.
0: Oh, I appreciate that. So, at least someone is. I mean, I don't know if that's for a lot of people, but you and my mom, at least, we're your favorite. I don't know the crux of them taking their shirts off, or it probably has something to do with something. But, I mean, for football, it makes sense. Like, that's the one sport where you can go with your shirt off and it's somewhat socially acceptable. It doesn't matter what the temperature is. You can go to a game with your shirt off, football. So a Jet game, Giant game, if you want to travel, go to just some random game. If you went there with your shirt off, it would be deemed socially acceptable. Any other sport, it's just, eh. Like, imagine showing up to Yankee Stadium or Citi Field with your shirt off and just sitting there. Like you said, forget the small children. Anybody with eyesight is going to suffer there big time. Now, if Tiki was there with a shirt off, how you doing? I mean, everybody would be like, hey, Tiki, because he looks like a mannequin. I certainly wouldn't go with my shirt off. And like I said, I got problem areas, as everybody pointed out with that one video when I was bouncing around when I had a tight shirt on. I'm fully aware of it. But, you know, it is summer, and I think I dropped a couple pounds, but I still got a couple more I got to drop. It's just working on the problem areas. It really is what it is. But, yeah, so that information got to Sean. That's fine. I mean, I stand by it. If I was on a boat and it was sharks with freaking, you know, laser beams attached to their heads, and they were surrounding the boat, and it was me, my cat, my special boy, and it was Fatso, Sean, and it was Rosie, the glue, both of them are going overboard. I don't even think that's even... I didn't even think that was a controversial take. What was Sean's take? Oh, you can get a new cat? Yeah, I can get a new friend. are we somehow bonded for life? Same thing with Rosenberg. Rosenberg is more of a cross to bear than anything, as a friend and as a producer. He's driving me nuts tonight. He's hitting Sounders randomly. He's making me yell at him, which I don't really feel like doing, but we have an audience. You got to explain things to them. I got to explain things to myself half the time. Half the reason why I explain it to you is because I explain it to myself. Boy, these canaries, though, they love to go tell these other shows what's going on. Totally fine. As long as you return the favor and you let me know what's going on. I'm in the dark here in after hours. You know, remember, I'm sleeping till about noon, 1 o'clock. So I'm, you know, in the dark early in the morning. 888-808-1019 is the phone number to call. It is After Hours. It is Tommy Lou Gowra, Lugie in the Late Night. So coming up a little bit later on in the show, I will let you know why I think the Giants are going to have a giant turnaround right out of the gate. Training camp has started. We heard from Geno Smith today. So football is back. It's back in the air. It's back in the atmosphere. And we all know July is a very optimistic, a very positive, a very ambitious month for a lot of Jet fans. They often go through the turnstile in July. Feels like we hear that every year. Now, there is some optimism, I think, in the building as far as things you can like about the team, but it's a quarterback coach league. They don't have either. I could sell you, and I could also buy optimism in a couple years, but I can't do it for this year. 888-808-1019 is the phone number to call. Phil joins us from Sheepshead Bay. What's up, Phil?
3: Hey, what's doing?
0: Hey, what's happening?
3: I watched the Yankee game tonight, and I'll be honest with you, Volpe don't look that bad at shortstop. He had a key hit, a double, and I don't know who's out there that they're going to go after. Abrams, I don't know if they're going to touch him.
0: Yeah, I mean, there's a report out there about Zach Neto, which I would not go after because he strikes out too much.
3: Exactly. So this is what I'm thinking. They got to go after a catcher. Because Wells, does he hit a home run every 40 at-bats?
0: I think he hits a home run every 40 years.
3: Yeah, whatever. But he's not a hitter. The other guy, all of a sudden, they said he's hitting. But the best defensive catch, you'll figure this one out.
0: Well, the fact that you called him, and Phil, the fact that you called him the other guy tells you all you need to know. I mean, really.
3: Yeah.
0: The other, what's his name? So-and-so. I mean, that just tells you all you need to know. I mean, they need to get a real catcher in here.
3: Exactly. The other hole they have in the lineup is left field.
0: They need
3: Yeah. Well, in third base, I don't know. Like, there was an error tonight where a ball fell in between, and Rosario looked like he was lost out there.
0: He's horrible defensively. He's not a defensive third baseman, so he's a liability. Rosario is when he's out there. Look, he's had some big hits this year, and certainly against lefties. But yeah, I think Lombard's got to be your third baseman or Caballero, or they got to trade for a bat. But I do expect something to happen, Phil, here in the next week or so, where this lineup takes a different shape here, and what we see, you know, for the start of August is not what we're seeing here at the end of July.
3: Okay, my last comment I'm going to make is about Mason Miller.
0: Okay.
3: Why do they need him? They got a very good bullpen, and this is what I'm thinking. You're bringing him, if you're not scoring runs, what good is it? You got to get a bat in there, guys that are productive, and if not, the playoffs are going to look like a couple of years ago when what was Judge over his life? You got to get guys that are going to be hitting in the clutch, guys who put the ball in play. So the guy in San Francisco Giants, the second baseman, or he could play first.
0: Arise.
3: Arise. Bring him in, let him lead off. And that's it. I'll leave you with that. Have a good evening now.
0: Yeah, you too, Phil. I've been saying it for Arise's name for a while now. He might not want to move off second base, so that could be a little bit of an issue, but the Yankees have to solve major problems at catcher and third base. Major. McMahon is not the answer. Rosario certainly not the answer over there. Now, Lombard could be the guy. Caballero could be the guy you move over there. You could bring in an infielder that could certainly help you in various positions. And then, obviously, in addition to a catcher and an outfielder. But I agree with you on Mason Miller. Not that much. Look, you could always use Mason Miller. I mean, anytime you can get a great player, a great pitcher, in this case, a great closer, yeah, you get him if it's reasonable, but or if you're just like the perfect team. Like this is something like the Dodgers would basically do. All right, we have Diaz, let's get Mason Miller as well. And I understand that you have to go with the mentality sometimes of trying to block the Dodgers, but if I'm the Yankees, if I'm Brian Cashman, I would not go that route. I still haven't seen Odyssey yet. I still haven't seen it. I wake up every day and because my wife's not going to go with me. So I have to make the decision. When do we think this will come out where I could just watch it from my couch? Now, I've avoided most reviews and most spoilers. I did have one person call me up, Sunday into Monday, and said the movie was horrible. I've had others run to the defense of the movie. It's gotten a lot of hype. I know that. Like I said, I've avoided spoilers, but you can only go so long with without avoiding them. So I'm really in that sort of bleep or get off the pot where I have to go. And I've only been to the movies.

0: I would like rent like wrestling movies, but like pay-per-views. And they had one right in my town where I grew up in Bethpage. It was this little mom and pop spot, which was awesome. And then if you're feeling, you know, a little frisky, you went to Blockbuster. And now it's basically like you have 17 streaming services and these movies are there. But Odyssey, I mean, I would imagine it's going to be out in the theaters for a long time because it's probably making a ton of money. It'll be out until the Marvel Universe steps into the chat, and then everybody else has to basically go home. Although Dune's coming out too, so they're going to have stiff competition there. 888-808-1019 is the phone number to call. It is After Hours. It is Tommy Lugauer. It is Lugie here in the late night. If you want to hop on now, talk some trade deadline. We're going to get into football coming up in the 1 a.m. hour. So why I think the Giants are going to have a giant turnaround. We'll talk about the Jets and Geno Smith meeting the media. We'll mix in some basketball into the conversation as well, some Mets. So there's a lot to do in the final 90 minutes here. The phone number to join is 888-808-1019. It is Tommy Lugauer. It is After Hours. Lugie in the late night here on The Fan.
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Tommy Lugauer, Lugi. It is After Hours. 888-808-1019 is the phone number to call. We'll get into the football as training camp has begun. That is in the 1 a.m. hour here, the final hour of After Hours for this evening. We'll get to the calls here in just 1 second. 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There was a report earlier today from Ken Rosenthal that the Scoobal situation in Detroit, that multiple teams, you know, Detroit obviously has not had the season that many thought they would have, including the Tigers. And Scoobal, obviously on the expiring deal, going to be a free agent, won't be signing or re-signing with Detroit. It's either move him now or you end up losing him. Now, you could try to make a run with him, obviously. That is an option. But, you know, as Detroit continues to slip here, let's take a quick look at the standings just to see where they're at currently. The Tigers are 6 games out of first. So not, and you've seen the White Sox here firsthand. They're not good. I'm sorry. And Cleveland stinks and Minnesota stinks. So it's possible that Detroit just says, you know what, we're going to try to make a run at this. But it seems like multiple teams are going to check in on Scoobal, including the Yankees, which I understand. I think part of it is, hey, you get that out there that the Yankees checked in on Mason Miller. They checked in on Scoobal, and it appeases the fan base to a degree because it doesn't seem like Brian Cashman is just sitting there on his ass not doing anything. So it's, we checked in on Scoobal. We checked in on Mason Miller. The price tag was just too high. We're very happy with the rotation we have. We're very happy with the bullpen we have. This is me being Brian Cashman, which, by the way, I agree with him. I mean, the starting rotation with Schlittler, with Fried, with Cole is enough to win a championship. This bullpen has been absolutely lights out. So I just, as much as, hey, Scoobal is amazing, Mason Miller is amazing, hey, we want to block these guys from going to the Dodgers, the Yankees need to address their problem areas. Much like me, when I put on a little bit too much weight, my face gets a little bit round, maybe I get a little bit in the belly, and I got to, my legs are so thin, I basically could be a supermodel. I mean, chicks would kill for my legs. I mean, I got great legs. But, so what do I need to worry about those for? But when I get a little bit of a problem area in the face or the stomach or things of that nature, or even with the man boobs, I have to address those. Otherwise, what am I doing? Well, the Yankees, you know, their man boobs would be their offense at this point. You know, and their legs would be, or their Lugauer legs would be their rotation. It's great. It's amazing. No need to add a guy like Scoobal. And I think the Yankees are just checking in because they want to see if they can get him for a song and a dance, and they want the report out there so that Yankee fans are just like, oh, they checked in. Well, they checked in. So that people could say, well, come on, they checked in. We checked in. We checked in.

0: in on Miller. We checked in on Scooble. And the asking price was too high, and we like the guys that we have. But I've said all along, I don't think Scooble makes a whole heck of a lot of sense for the Yankees. I still remain in that camp. It still remains to be seen if Detroit's going to trade him. I mean, you're six out in the loss column. The three teams that are in front of you are not good. Are not good. The White Sox are not the Dodgers. They're not even the Brewers at this point, where you feel like, boy, I don't see them letting go of the rope and allowing a team to kind of slip in here. And the White Sox could easily end up in fourth place in this division. I am not impressed at all with them. I look up and down their lineup, and I'm like, this team is in first place. And the Yankees have handled them quite easily this season, which is a credit to the Yankees, but I think it also says a lot about Chicago, that they're kind of a paper tiger. They're kind of a fugazi first-place team. Cleveland is horrible. The Twins are the Twins. So Detroit, only, you know, five back but six back in the loss column. All it takes is one hot week, and they can get themselves back in the mix. So we'll see ultimately if Scooble ends up going anywhere, because I wouldn't fault Detroit for saying, you know what, we don't like any of the returns here on Scooble, because you don't want to give him away. You don't want to give him away. I think I'd rather keep him and try to make a run at the division and try to make a run at October and go from there. I'd rather that than just get nothing back for him. That doesn't make a whole heck of a lot of sense. You know he's not re-signing, and obviously Scooble is going to be the top free agent out there, and many teams are going to be vying for his services in the offseason, including the Dodgers, including the Mets, but not including the Yankees. The Yankees already have too much money tied up in that rotation. They're not going to add a contract like Scooble to that. So Scooble is a rental. He is a hired gun. But you're bringing in that hired gun at a spot that you don't need help at. Now, if Fried was lost for the year, or if something happened over this week and you're in need now all of a sudden for a starting pitcher, then it becomes a different conversation. But I see no reason for the Yankees to go that route. I see no reason for them to go that route. And I think ultimately when it's all said and done and we're sitting here in August and it's the deadline has come and gone, the Yankees will not have traded for either Miller or Scooble. And I would say there's probably a pretty good chance that both guys are still on their teams that they're on. I don't blame San Diego for dangling Miller. I don't blame Detroit for having a tough decision here because Scooble is a free agent at the end of the year. And you're a team that is not in first place. You're not in the postseason right now and you've had a disappointing year. But I wouldn't be shocked at all if Mason Miller and Scooble are both on their respective teams once we get to August 4th and the deadline is yesterday's news. 888-808-1019 is the phone number to call. It is After Hours. It is Tommy Lugauer, Lugan the Late Night here on The Fan. Let's go to the East Village. Natalie joins us. What's going on, Natalie?
1: Hi. I'm listening now with my friends, and we have two questions. One of them is, well, we wanted to know if there was any player that you would sacrifice your cat to get traded onto the Yankees.
0: No. Well, first of all, I'm not a Yankee fan, so that's an easy one for me. But no, I can't sacrifice my cat at
1: easy
0: this point. We're too far along in the process here. I have to be true to the family here, you know?
1: You know anything. Of course. Well, and what's your cat's name also?
0: My cat's name is Zai Zai.
1: Okay, and also we wanted to know, you said you'd only been to the movie theater
0: twice. Who's we, Natalie? Because you keep saying we.
1: Well, I'm with my friends. I'm with my friend Sadie and my friend Calvin. We were listening to the radio. This is amazing. We stayed tuned in. We were just listening. We don't even really watch sports like that.
0: Well, thank you. Appreciate that.
1: But it was totally magnetic. But so we were wondering if, what the two movies that you saw were, too?
0: So I saw, they're not going to be impressive, by the way. There was The Rise of Skywalker, which was the third installment of the Disney Star Wars movies. It was not very good. So Star Wars. My wife has the same reaction. Star Wars, I had to drag her to a couple of those movies and she hated them. And I don't blame her. They weren't very good. And then the other one was The Iron Claw, which was, Zac Efron was in it, but it's a wrestling movie. And it was solid, but it was, it's not one that I think jumps off the page. Yeah, exactly. It was like a really kind of a downer. But Maverick, I was debating going and seeing in the theater. I also debated going to see what was the one with the Avatar, the sequel to Avatar. But I didn't go
1: Avatar.

0: The Airbender or whatever the heck they called it. But I didn't go to that one. But yeah, I just don't go to the movies, Natalie, unfortunately.
1: Oh, okay. Well, and one more question was if you've ever seen Game of Thrones. So,
0: are you asking me if I've ever seen Game of Thrones?
1: Yeah.
0: So Game of Thrones is a top five show for me all time.
1: Obviously. Okay. Perfect.
0: The final season was rubbish. Favorite character in Game of Thrones. Boy, I don't know. I guess I don't. But I would
1: Tyrion.
0: Say, yeah. That's I think that's kind of one of the more popular ones. Want to say?
1: Yeah. Well, so who is yours? Nobody.
0: Yeah. I don't know. I don't know if I. I mean Tyrion. I mean Peter Dinklage obviously was hilarious in that. So if you had to say, man, can I say? I mean, I like Sansa Stark, but I mean, that's probably for other reasons. But I mean Sophie Turner was awesome in the show. But to me, what made the show great was just collectively, I think the cast was amazing. And despite the final season being, like I said, awful.
1: Wait. We haven't seen the end.
0: What do you mean you haven't seen the end? The show came out 10 years ago. What do you mean you haven't seen the end?
1: I know.
0: We're talking about a show that you haven't seen the end on? I could have spoiled it on accident. The you said there. Natalie, we I know you're not a radio caller, but you can't curse. Fleeks, you got to put her back on there because she cursed on the show. Fleeks is on the phone now, so we can't get Natalie back on. Fleeks, if you can hear me. It's okay. Yeah, you can't curse on the radio, so we had to drop you there. That's all. I know you're new to the medium, but you can't curse. It's all good. If we were just talking wherever, you can. But yeah, you lived on the edge there a little bit because I could have spoiled the show for you. Natalie, Sadie, and whoever else was there, ladies and gentlemen. I think we lost them. I almost spoiled the Game of Thrones ending for them. I always appreciate that, though, with people that, you know, because, look, I mean, sports talk radio fans, obviously, but when you can sort of expand your audience, that's always great. But she pinned me to a hard question there, because I guess Tyrion Lannister, I don't know, Daenerys, I didn't watch Game of Thrones with the idea of, hey, I have a favorite character. Now, some shows I do. I mean, The Wire is another top five show for me, and Omar is certainly right up there for me as far as favorite character. But, yeah. But I do love Game of Thrones. It's a top five show for me. And the movies, that's why when she asked me what movies I've been to, I'm like, God, these movies are terrible. I'm going to give like the two. First of all, Star Wars. I mean, look, I love Star Wars. I stand by it as far as being a fan of it. But the heck was the name of the first one? The Force Awakens. That was good. And then The Last Jedi, which was polarizing, I lean on the side of it was bad. And then The Rise of Skywalker, I lean on the side of meh. Now, what also hurt The Rise of Skywalker is it came out a couple of months after Endgame, which obviously was the final movie in I don't know, however many Marvel movies there were. So let's say 10, 15 movies, that was the final one for that sort of saga. Obviously, now they're doing more Marvel movies with it kind of still feels like the same saga, but that was kind of the end game, so to speak. But that was the same for Rise of Skywalker. I mean, that was the final movie in a 9-movie Skywalker saga. And I didn't think they stuck the landing at all. Where Endgame, obviously, I mean, not only stuck the landing, they stuck the landing about 16 different times. 888-808-1019 is the phone number to call. As far as the Jets, and we'll get into this more coming up in the next hour, but I know there's some of you out there, the positive Jet fans, the optimistic Jet fans. I don't see it for this year. I really don't. I don't see with the coach and the quarterback, because this is a head coach quarterback lead. And I like the offensive line. I like the additions they made in the offseason. I certainly like their draft. I thought it was the right thing to do from moving on from guys like Quinnen and from Sauce Gardner. But as far as the two most important things on a football team, head coach and quarterback, to me the Jets are way behind on both. I mean, you could argue they have the worst two in the league, the worst head coach and the worst quarterback. So that certainly doesn't set you up for success this season. I think it is a 3-4 win year. At best, they're winning. The Jets are winning 5 games. You know, and it could get ugly early. With, you know, they could be 0-4 the Jets to start the year, and I think you're looking at a firing of Aaron Glenn within the first 2 months. You know, he's out of there by week 6, week 7, and I think it's more likely the Jets fire Aaron Glenn middle of the year than it is the Jets win 6 or 7 games. So I'm not buying in, nor will I sell you optimism for this year. What I will do for Jet fans out there is I will present a positive Tommy 5-year plan for the Jets. But I do think there's light at the end of the tunnel, and no, I don't think it's an oncoming locomotive. I do think there's positivity to be had with the Jets, just not now. And I know that's a tough pill to swallow, and I know you've been waiting forever. You can't say Jet fan without long and suffering in front of it, but this team, this Jet team, is not ready to win now. They're just not. Not with the coach they have, and not with the quarterback that they have. Unless Aaron Glenn was just playing everybody for a fool last year, and he has made such a major leap in his second year, and you get the Geno Smith that was in Seattle. Those are big ifs. But if you get Glenn from last year and Smith from last year, the Jets are going to, Frank Reich and Klubnik will be the coach and quarterback by week 7 or 8. And that's a lot to ask for to do anything with a rookie quarterback, especially a rookie quarterback that I don't, at least for me, I don't feel very, or think very highly of as far as a player. 888-808-1019 is the phone number to call. We'll get into why I think the Giants will have a giant turnaround early on. And we'll get more into the Jets, like I said. We'll take your baseball calls as the trade deadline approaches. The phone number is 888-808-1019. Tommy Lugauer, Lugie in the Late Night here on The Fan.
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0: 101 here on The Fan in New York City. Tommy Lee Gower, Noogie. It is after hours here on The Fan. Hopefully everybody had a very pleasant Noogie evening. 888-808-1019 is the phone number to call. Aaron Boone is doing his best managerial job ever as Yankee manager. For the Yankees to keep on keeping on here, another win tonight, the 2 out of 3 over the weekend against Philly, when you consider all the injuries to key players, to star players, all the adversity that the Yankees have had to deal with this year, for this team to be winning games with a lineup like the lineup the Yankees have, for the Yankees to be only a handful games now out of first place, that says a lot about Aaron Boone as a manager. I think this is his best job he's ever done as a Yankee manager, as the Yankee manager. Now, the postseason is a different animal. I think it's fair to compartmentalize the regular season and the postseason. I think it's fair to say, all right, Aaron Boone is doing his best regular season job. October's a different animal. He's got to exercise a lot of demons there. But as far as, and culture comes up a lot with the Yankees, but the Yankee culture and just Aaron Boone and the job he's done, to me, is the best job he's ever done as Yankee manager, the job he's done this year. 888-808-1019 is the phone number to call. Sean joins us from, I got a little bit of a tongue-tied here situation there. Sean joins us from Old Bridge. It's 1 in the morning. At some point, the tongue gets a little twisted there. But, Shawnee, what's going on?
1: I'm doing okay. How about you?
0: I'm doing great. Are you a Game of Thrones fan like our previous caller? Because I don't.

0: Don't want to spoil. That's the thing. I don't like talking about shows because I almost spoiled the ending for them. I think I kind of did. But I don't, to say the last season, well, let me ask you this, Sean. Let me ask you this, my friend. First of all, have you seen Odyssey yet?
1: No, I have not yet.
0: Okay. If you were to say, hey, Loogie, I was thinking about seeing a movie, and I said, hey, the ending sucks, would you consider that spoiling the movie for you?
1: Just a tad, yeah.
0: Yeah, because I hate when people spoil things for me. You know, that's one of the reasons why I don't like going to the movies with my wife if she was open for it, because she spoiled a couple things a couple times with movies because people at work were talking about it. And she goes, well, I didn't think that was a big deal. I go, what do you mean you didn't think it was a big deal? Yeah, there was two, I think, spoilers or major things that happened in Endgame. And I think we're at the point now where we could talk about them. And it was obviously with, you know, Iron Man dying or Tony Stark dying. And she basically told me that before the movie started. And I was like, seriously? I'm going to just leave you at home. Why am I married to you? No, I'm just kidding. But I mean, why on earth would you say that? She goes, well, they were talking about it at work. I go, well, so that was a little bit of something we had to work on early on in our marriage. And we decided as a couple to just stop going to the movies together. I think that was probably the right way to go. But so you, Sean, would say it's only a teeny bit to spoil it. Oh, let me ask you this, Sean, as a sports fan. Let's say that I had the Magic 8 Ball of sports, right?
1: Mm-hmm.
0: And I had that Magic 8 Ball. And it was one of those, will Andy pick me? And I said, will the Yankees trade for Tarik Skubal? And I shaked up the ball. And it said yes. And my Magic 8 Ball has never failed me. It is my secret sauce. If I were to say that on the air, but meanwhile the trade wouldn't go through till August 3rd, would you be mad at me because I spoiled it? Or would you be happy just because it's happening and you're so thrilled that I had the information and that it's actually, you know, Skubal's coming to the Yankees?
1: Well, no, I wouldn't be mad at you at all, honestly.
0: Okay, so you don't consider that spoiling it?
1: No. No, of course not, because I trust you. That's one thing for sure.
0: Right, but Sean, wouldn't you want to be... I don't know how you consume your breaking news. Are you of like a Twitter guy, a phone guy, a fan guy? Like, are you somebody that just like when the news happens, you just have this sort of dopamine
1: usually hit? Usually on ESPN.com or Twitter.
0: Gotcha.
1: Right. So, yeah, like both.
0: Or a friend texts you or whatever the case may be. I for one, you know, because I wake up so late, Sean, most of the news is broke by the time I get up. So basically I turn over and there's 6,000 messages on my phone and that's how I find out the news. And so it doesn't get spoiled to me, but in a way it does because I don't get to experience it as it happens. I just look at my phone and it's all over the phone.
1: Yeah, and you said something. You said about Game of Thrones. I mean, I have the first season actually, but I did not really adapt to like getting my interest in it. Kind of like went down.
0: Really? Yeah, yeah. I have it as a top five show all time. I think, at least for me, you know, it's in my top five of all time. And that's with the final season being horrible. That's with the finale being horrible. I just think the show as a whole, and I. For me, Game of Thrones, and I could be wrong, or this is not that I could be wrong, this is just my opinion. I don't know if others share this opinion. I felt like sometimes each episode is kind of stands alone, except for, and I don't want to spoil something, but there was they had one of the greatest reveals ever. And that reveal, okay, that was built up, and I didn't see it coming, and I don't think anybody did. So that was one that I thought was like an awesome reveal, but I felt like every episode, almost like Law and Order, kind of stands alone.
1: I'm a big Law and Order guy, too.
0: Oh, me too. I could sit there and watch Law and Order. I used to with, well, because, you know, it's funny. My wife just doesn't watch anything that's on a screen, I guess. But with my, and don't tell her I said this, with my ex-girlfriend, we used to watch SVU literally for hours. Oh, how great is that?
1: That is my favorite.
0: We would watch that show, no joke. We would watch this show, Sean, my ex and I, for hours on end. It is so good. Now, I have not seen it, meaning I have not seen the new seasons or watched the show in quite some time.
1: I know.
0: Probably it has to do with the fact that my wife doesn't want to watch anything. So I don't know if it's still good, but when it had its fastball, and it still might, it was unbelievable television.
1: I know they are doing one more season of the organized crime one, unfortunately.
0: Now, I don't know the... I was always more of an SVU guy. And then I dabbled in the one with Vincent D'Onofrio, I think is how you say his name. He's in Men in Black.
1: No Intent.
0: Yeah. That which one was that? Which one?
1: That was Criminal Intent.
0: Criminal Intent. I like that one. I didn't like it as much as SVU, but I did like it.
1: Thought it was good. I mean, I think SVU was, like, in my opinion, was better.
0: Oh, it's the gold standard, SVU. It's a gold standard. I mean, it is an all-time television show.
1: They thought that stories. Yep, that's my impression.
0: Well, we're sharing a brain on that one, Sean. I don't even remember where we were in this conversation. Were we talking about the Yankees or something? I have no idea.
1: Yeah. Anyway, before I was, you know, I was going to say, you the Yankees, they did. We all sidetrack, of course.
0: It's okay. I'm the king of sidetracks. I love to sidetrack. In fact, sometimes I like to sidetrack the callers just to kind of like sidetrack in another direction. But I always feel like, Sean, that I reel us back in and we always kind of stick the landing, you know?
1: Yes, that is a good way to do it. Because I remember last time we did get sidetracked.
0: Because you know why, Sean? You know what? We had a little bit of a misunderstanding because you had told me that you enjoyed tailgating. And I thought you meant tailgating when it comes to driving. And what you had meant was tailgating when it comes to either tailgating before a concert or before a sporting event.
1: I still find that funny somehow.
0: Well, we had a misunderstanding there. That happens. I don't say it's on either one of us. It's just one of those things that happens, you know, in a sports talk radio relationship.
1: Yeah, I mean, and then before I get to my point, I did say to you and Cintron, I did say this, so like, next time I go to Fanatics Fest, we gotta do that wrestling entrance thing.
0: Now, you were at Fanatics Fest this past Fanatics Fest?
1: No, I was not, unfortunately.
0: So you want me, you, and Al to do, what would we be, like the BWO? Actually, we should probably just be the original NWO, but we need to be a trio, if the three of us are gonna come out together.
1: I'd say we come out to
0: the Brood,
1: the Bloodline music. That would be awesome.
0: It is, but you know what? I went more nostalgic route. We could be the Brood. I mean, they had like one of the best entrances ever.
1: I love that farthing.
0: And
1: that was so awesome.
0: Truth be told, I wasn't. I was always more of a Christian fan than an Edge fan. I've softened a little bit on Edge in my older life now. But
1: really?
0: I was never the biggest Edge fan. I felt like it was just too many bells and whistles, and I don't know. There were other guys that I liked more than him. But you know, you can't go again. And Christian, I just always thought was better, quite frankly. But yeah, the Brood entrance with Gangrel, I thought was awesome. I gotta think a little bit. Al is laughing right now, and maybe he's got a trio too that he could think of. But I just for some reason they came to mind. And then, I mean, you can't have a more iconic entrance. Anytime the NWO came out, it was awesome. But we should brainstorm that, and then next year at Fanatics Fest, you, Sean, myself, and Al Cintron will do a trio's entrance. Which is totally normal. I mean, for Al and I mean, two guys in their 40s walking out to a rent thing. You know, we're basically cutting little kids in line that went Camp Scataboo, and then it's me and Al in our 40s doing this.
1: But who would get the honor of doing the little chalice cup thing?
0: You mean for Gangrel?
1: Yeah.
0: Well, it depends. I mean, I would say we would give you the honor of that if you wanted it, Sean. You get to pick which wrestler you want to be in that spot, and then Al and I would sort of react off of that.
1: That definitely is a plan. It all depends on how the prices is.
0: I don't know. Listen, me and Al have stroke over there. Are you kidding me? We have stroke. Not only with Fanatics Festival, with WWE, with TKO. So we'll cut the line, and we'll cut the 6-year-old that is waiting to be Danhausen, and then we will. You and myself and Al will just go out there and act a fool.
1: Act the fool.
0: Now you had a Yankee right. point here. Is there anything else I could do for Uncle Lewis?
1: All right, so anyway, so I wanted to bring about the Yankees. They did beautifully, and oh my goodness, it was very close because I heard that home run happen by one of the White Sox players, which is like, oh boy, I'm thinking like, are they going to beat us like that? I'm like, of course, Ben was like, nope, not on our watch.
0: Yeah, bend but not break, and I appreciate the call, Sean, and look, I said it to start the segment. I said it to start the show. I think this is Aaron Boone's finest job as a manager in his Yankee career. I really do. Like, the job Aaron Boone is doing right now with the Yankees is his best managerial job that he has done as Yankee manager. When you consider all the injuries, when you consider all the adversity, when you consider the star-studded IL that the Yankees have accumulated this season, for the Yankees to be in the position they're in, for them to be grinding away at these wins, for them to keep on keeping on, I think that says a lot about their culture, and I think it says a lot about the job that Aaron Boone has done. And I, for one, can compartmentalize the regular season and the postseason. Meaning, just because Aaron Boone is having his finest season as Yankee manager, it doesn't mean he is going to exercise his demons in October. He still has to prove to me and the rest of the world that he can do that in October. But as far as the regular season, when you consider all the hurdles, all the injuries, all the adversity, to me, this is Aaron Boone's finest hour as Yankee manager. This is the best job he has ever done in the regular season as the Yankee skipper. 888-808-1019 is the phone number to call. Let's go to, and let's not forget the Mets, by the way, with the trade deadline coming up. I think I've made it pretty clear that I would not trade Francisco Lindor. I've gone back and forth on Luke Weaver. For tonight, I am going to say do not trade Luke Weaver, but we will update the audience every night because I've gone back and forth on it a million times. You know, I have to sort of balance the sports talk radio host and the fan in me. And I think you as the audience want to hear from both. And I don't think I have to identify myself, although there are many Tommies. So sometimes you don't know which Tommy you're talking to. So perhaps I should. But for this instance, I will. As the fan of the Mets, I would be happy either way. If Weaver gets traded, great. They're going to get a lot back for him, I think. If they keep him, great. I think he is an awesome pitcher. I think he's proven that now in both with the Yankees and the Mets. I think he has a lot of goyuns. I love his personality. I think the contract is very reasonable considering the production he has had. He's got another year left on it at $11 million, so all good there. So either way, as a fan, I'd be happy. As an opinion, person that gives his opinion, I would keep Luke Weaver because I want his arm in the pen, not only obviously this year, but next year as well. But that could change tomorrow, and I think I reserve the right for that. And look, a lot has been made. A lot has been made about the Mets and this trade deadline. And obviously the report is out there today that Freddie Peralta potentially could get traded back to the Brewers. Now, I don't know if the Mets could get back Sproat and Jett Williams. I say that half jokingly, but Peralta, obviously on the contract that he's on, which is expiring, makes sense. A reliever here, a reliever there, makes sense. I just don't think the Mets are going to make wholesale changes like I think a lot of people believe they're going to. Like, I, for one, would not trade Clay Holmes. I am hopeful, optimistic that Bo Bichette opts in and remains with the team. I would extend Clay Holmes. So not only would I not trade him, I would keep him around for the long term. I'm not trading Francisco Lindor, and people are starting to come around on that, thankfully, because I believe the angry mob, although who knows, but the angry mob is going to probably take a little bit of a break here and not go after Lindor for every little thing. Lindor is part of the present and the future, in my mind. Then there are some other interesting names. Vientos obviously has heard Beatty and the catcher situation, but I don't feel like there's going to be as many moves as people think there's going to be. Let's head out to Belmar, New Jersey. Dan joins us here in After Hours. It is Tommy Lugauer, Lugie in the late night. What's going on, Dan?
2: Hey, what's up, Lugie? Hey. Before I get to the Mets trade deadline, just one thing. You haven't been to the movie Solo yet. You got to try it. I did it about 3 weeks ago, and it's you'll be doing it a lot more after you do it the first time. Trust me.
0: Yeah, I'll admit I've been very close-minded about this because I do think there is a stigma and a stereotype for people that go to the movies solo. But what it sounds like you're telling me, Dan, is that I am being ignorant and I should go. Now, when it comes to Odyssey, I don't know if you've seen it or not, but my Odyssey people are telling me that I should go see it in IMAX.
2: Yeah, I've seen that with that screen and stuff. I haven't seen that. I actually saw a movie called Tuner. Didn't have a lot of marketing around it, but it was pretty good. It was actually pretty good.
0: And how many times have you been to the movie solo?
2: That was my first time, and okay. I couldn't recommend it enough.
0: Let me ask you this, though, because if I do decide to jump into the solo moviegoer pool, is there a certain day and time that is better for the solo hit? Meaning, you know, obviously like Friday night, Saturday night's kind of date night. Is it better to go Saturday early, like
2: you
0: matinee?
2: You work night shift, like me. So pretty much any time during the week, if you get up early enough and hit like a matinee, there's not going to be anyone in there anyway. So you're not going to look like a weirdo walking in alone.
0: Right, right. So it's basically, it's not, you know, somebody at a baseball game that's listening to the radio broadcast, something like that, right? Now, if you do that, Dan, no shade thrown, but yeah.
2: No,
0: so
2: or scoring in the, you know, or scoring like Evan does. So.
0: Exactly. Well, Evan also goes to the movie solo. So what you're saying is going early is a way to be there kind of almost, you're there practically by yourself anyway, and it's a nice in and out, and you get to go to the movies.
2: Yeah, exactly. Also, before I get to the Mets point, number one show for me would probably be, I don't know if you've seen it, but Succession was great on HBO.
0: Great. I loved it. You know, this shouldn't be because The Wire didn't have a lot of seasons either, but I felt like with Succession, would it have maybe four seasons or maybe five?
2: Yeah, it felt like it got cut short a little bit. There was more of it could have been more of a spinoff on it.
0: Yeah, I thought it had a little bit more meat on the bone, but absolutely phenomenal show.
2: But to its credit, its last season was good, and, you know, Game of Thrones, I haven't really seen that, but anyone that has watched it said the last season kind of
0: sucked. It was terrible.
2: Sucked.
0: Yeah,
2: so,
0: I can co-sign that. Know, now, I you bring up a good point.
2: Going out on a high note.
0: Yeah, you nailed it. I think that's an interesting point because, you know what, there's something to be said about, hey, this show is only five seasons, but all five seasons were great, as opposed to a show maybe that went 10, 11 seasons, and perhaps season 9, 10, and 11 were all awful, or whatever the case may be. You almost rather be that show that is, at least as a fan viewing it, whereas the five seasons were great. You know what show, and we'll get to your Met point here in a second, that never hit for me? Like, I watched it, and I liked it, but I never loved it like a lot of people do? Breaking Bad. To the point where I didn't even get to the finale, I didn't get to the final season, because I was like, you know what, this show is just not, I like it, but I don't love it.
2: Yeah, I saw a couple seasons of it. I don't know how many seasons it was, but it just never really did it for me. It felt kind of drawn out, you know, the whole premise of it.
0: Because people talk like Breaking Bad like it's like the greatest show of all time, and so I had that expectation going into it, and I was like, you know what, so I'm watching a new show now it's new, it's in its second season, the third season's coming out, and I have to be honest, the first couple of episodes I was like, I like it, but I thought it would be a different type of tone, and I admittedly didn't play the video game, but that's Fallout. I don't know if you've seen that.
2: No, I haven't seen that. The last show I probably watched from start to finish was Shrinking, and I think that was on Apple TV. Pretty good.
0: Got it. Yeah, Fallout, I'm now on season two, and it picked up, I would say, like by mid-season one, for me, it really started to hit its stride, and now it's like awesome. But I didn't realize, and I don't think this is giving away stuff, is that it does have a little bit more of a comedic tone that I didn't think based on the premise of what the show is about.
2: Yeah, I got you. That's how Shrinking is, too. It's got Jason Segel in it. He's pretty funny. So, but anyway, to my Mets point, a guy that you haven't really mentioned yet, I mean, his name's been floated around, that I would actually be okay with trading. And you were right. I pretty much agree with you on everyone that you just mentioned before you took my call. Luke Weaver, I go back and forth. I mean, the smart thing would probably be to trade him, but if they keep him, I understand it.
0: Right.
2: And Clay Holmes, I would probably keep him as well, extend him. But a name that's getting tossed around now with the catching situation being thin in the majors is Alvarez and Torrens. For me personally, I'd be okay with the Mets moving on from Alvarez. I know he's still young. I know he's 24. I know he was supposed to be, you know, a highly touted prospect. I think he was number one for the Mets for a while before he got brought up. To me, he's just, his injury history affects his, you know, his ability. He's been injured almost every year, it feels like, and these are major injuries with his thumb and his knee. And his power numbers just haven't really been there. He's only hit 12 home runs on the year, 11 or 12 home runs. He's a career 230 hitter. And I think defensively,
0: a lot of
2: he's
0: injuries,
2: not great either.
0: A lot of injuries with Alvarez. It feels like anytime he was ready to turn the corner, now he's a quick healer. But the injuries to me, Dan, always kind of stunted his growth.
2: And to me, when he's hitting in bunches. So he'll go 2 weeks, you know, not hitting a lick, and then all of a sudden he'll hit five or six home runs and you think he's back and then he cools off again. So he's very streaky in that way. But with the Mets, I think he's 24, the catching market's thin. Yeah. That's someone that you could trade now. You still have Torrens, who I think the staff likes throwing to more than Alvarez anyway, and he's better defensively. You still have Torrens to, you know, kind of be your everyday catcher. Alvarez is someone that's 24. You can get a lot back for him. If you get a solid prospect and, you know, an arm for him or a first baseman that can hit a little bit. I think that's that's someone that you can get some decent prospects back for.
0: Yeah, Alvarez, I appreciate the call, Dan. Alvarez is definitely an interesting name. I kind of put him in the same category as Dominguez, where the hype hasn't necessarily matched the production, and they're both, Dominguez and Alvarez, super young. You want to swap both? Alvarez to the Yankees, Dominguez to the Mets? There is, I still think, a lot left in both of their careers. It's interesting, so my take on it is I would not trade Alvarez. I like the catcher situation the Mets have. I like the dynamic between the two, where Torrens is obviously a wizard defensively, and Alvarez is more of the bat in the combination. So I wouldn't go that route. And perhaps even as I say it out loud and I think out loud and I just sit there and think and just my feelings with the Mets, I'm not necessarily a clean house type of guy with them. I'm not. I think this year was a weird year. The first couple of months were a weird couple of months. But I expect this team to play really good baseball down the stretch. And you've seen already some signs of it. Look, they fought hard. I know they lost 2 out of 3 in Milwaukee, but they could have won 2 out of 3, could have, would have, should have. Okay, fine. But these last couple of games, they put up over 20 runs. I think Francisco Lindor is going to have a massive 2 months to end the year. And I think you're going to see a lot of good baseball from the Mets in these months. And I don't think, / I don't really want to see too much happen here at the deadline. Especially when it comes to a player like Bichette, I want him to stay. Holmes, I want him to stay. Alvarez, I want him here. You know, the list that was out there, the untouchables, which were all obvious. I mean, Zach Thornton better be on the list. How is Zach Thornton not on that list? When I saw it, I was like, Zach Thornton's not on this list? He is. Let's be real. I think he's on there. I don't know why he wasn't, but he is in my eyes, and I would think he is in the Mets' eyes. My dream rotation next year is Scooble, Holmes, McClain, Thornton, Christian Scott. That is my rotation. Sound pretty good? And my off-season wish list is Cora, Scooble. Those are the top two. And then we can work our way down from there. But those are my top two wants. I think those are the best guys you can get at their respective jobs. Like, I'm intrigued by Albert Pujols. I by the way, I love Beltran, too, if he wants to manage the team. I was so happy when he was the manager for about 35 seconds. Pujols interests me because of the unknown. Like, I can't sit here and say Pujols is going to be amazing. I can't sit here and say he's going to be awful, either. Like, Albert Pujols could be the next great manager in baseball. I have no idea. You have no idea. But there is risk. There's no risk with Cora. Cora is an immediate impact manager. And a guy that I think would fit like a glove here. It just, to me, it's the perfect hire. It's the high, and I think that they are going to hire him. And spoiler alert, because I do think this is going to happen, the Phillies will do what they always do, and that is fall flat on their face in October, and they will run Mattingly out of there quicker than they will run LeBron out of there. So the Phillies are going to have an opening, and they're going to want Cora. So it's not going to be necessarily a one-horse race here as far as teams that want Cora. A lot of people are going to be lining up for him, but it's up to the Mets, much like what the Giants did with Harbaugh, to sell their team, to sell their franchise, to get Cora to buy into what the Mets are doing. Now, obviously, he has ties to the organization. That helps. The Mets have superstar players. That helps. They have young, up-and-coming players that I think you could be really excited about. That helps. Their owner has a ton of money. That helps. So all those things, I think, could really offer up a great brochure, so to speak, for Cora to go through when he's making his decision on whether or not he wants to manage in Queens for the next however many years. But man, when a manager is sitting out there like this, you have to go all in for him. You do. That's why I haven't even given a lot of names underneath him. To me, it's Cora or bust at this point. That's the guy. He is one of the best in the business, and he's certainly the best available by, I would say, a wide margin. You don't allow opportunities like that to just pass you by. You do everything in your power. And we've seen this with Steve. You know, and I think it's a lot of people like, well, David Stearns, you know, he may not want a manager the type like Alex Cora. Well, you know what? Steve Cohen owns the team, doesn't he? So he could step in and say, well, this is what we're doing. And I think you'll see that with Steve, because I think a general manager is going to be hired. Stearns is not going anywhere, but I think a general manager is going to be hired. And I think Steve will be very hands-on with the managerial choice. Because Stearns got to go with Mendoza, and now maybe it'll be more a little bit of a collaborative situation when it comes to the hiring of the next manager. Plus, it's Alex Cora. I don't think you really need to sit there and collaborate on that. There are just certain managers or certain NFL coaches that are no-brainers. Alex Cora is one of them. 888-808-1019 is the phone number to call. In fact, if the Yankees don't make it to the World Series, or if they lose in the World Series, I could see Yankee fans calling up and saying, Alex Cora should manage the Yankees. Roscoe joins us from Brooklyn. What's up, Roscoe?
3: Don't do that. Don't introduce me that way.
0: What do you mean?
3: Come on, Logie.
0: What do you mean? What did I do? You're Roscoe in Brooklyn. What do you want me to call you?
3: Logie, what's on your board right now, Logie?
0: It says,
3: what's on your screen board?
0: It says
3: Roscoe from Brooklyn.
0: Yeah. Can I tell you what it says? It says Roscoe, Brooklyn. He thinks you're a generational talent. That's what it says on my board.
3: No, come on. No, let's get to the meat and potatoes.
0: Meat and potatoes.
3: It's just running through my timeline. Everybody wants to fire Boone. Listen, Boone, you on watch for my man Cashman to save his job, his career. He's going to have to bring a likes of Alex Cora inside to the New York, and I'll take him. You guys think, because you got Cohen and Loogie, you guys are not even going to win 65 games this year, broski. You remember when I told you that? And you guys all laughed at us?
0: Well, you didn't tell me, Roscoe. I don't think we spoke about this before the season. You mean in general?
3: WFA. Family. Because we're all a family, right?
0: We are.
3: We're the fan.
0: A dysfunctional one, but a family, yes.
3: No. We call the next generational talent. And I know the generational talent listens to other shows, and he knows his team. Just listen. I want Alex Cora, too. You got to put it in the conversations, Luke. I'm out.
0: Roscoe's not going to be alone, by the way. There are going to be, and they should be, and even though I think Aaron Boone is doing his finest job as a Yankee manager this year, if he falls flat on his face, if he is unsuccessful in winning a championship, there will be many, and I get it, that will want Boone out of there for Alex Cora. That's how good Alex Cora is. Now, Roscoe, you took a few shots at my baseball team. Do I have to remind you the last time the Mets and Yankees both wanted a big-time commodity? Do I have to remind you who won? So, if this is another race for somebody, because we won the Soto sweepstakes, the Mets did. If you think this is going to be another arms race for Alex Cora, well, I think you're going to be on the losing end again. But, you know what? You fired a little. I think I've been very fair with everything over the last couple months. But if you're going to, you know, take a couple shots. And I understand it. I'm not saying that they're unwarranted. But I have to remind you that your franchise desperately wanted Juan Soto back. Your fan base desperately wanted Juan Soto back. And the Mets won. And if Boone is on the hot seat or ultimately gets shown the door, which would be a stunning thing, but if it does happen, and Alex Cora is the guy that both local teams are vying for, I mean, if history, especially recent history, is any sort of guide, well, I think the Mets are going to win out there. 888-808-1019 is the phone number to call. It is After Hours. It is Tommy Lugauer. It is a Lugie here in the late night. Final segment of the show coming up. Really, what's ever on your mind. We'll get into the Giants, though, for sure, and why I think they're going to have a giant turnaround here right out of the gate with John Harbaugh. 888-808-1019. It is After Hours. It is Tommy Lugauer. Lugie in the Late Night here on The Fan.
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Loogie! Final segment to go here on After Hours, and then I'll be back with you later on this evening after the Yankee game. So figure right around 11, 11:30 or so. A couple of house cleaning things here from last segment, because we were talking about TV shows, and one of the shows, I rarely mention the show on the air. Whenever I talk about my favorite shows of all time, you know, Seinfeld and The Wire and Game of Thrones and Stranger Things and Entourage and Curb Your Enthusiasm, like I've talked about those shows a lot. A show that I love, SVU, I just talked about, a show that I love, but I don't think I've ever said this on the air that I loved it, was Californication. Loved that show with David Duchovny.

0: Loved it. And I didn't see a second of X-Files. I think I've watched like 2 seconds of that show. But Californication was a tremendous, tremendous show. So that's number one. Number two, I talked about last segment the story of how my wife spoiled, and I won't say it now on the air what the spoiler was, but something that happened in Avengers Endgame, which for me, there are like two things in that movie going into it. If you said, hey, this happens, I would be upset knowing that you told me that. And she told me the biggest one. I said on the air what it was, and Al Cintron was coming up at 2 a.m. He just started watching the Marvel movies and had no idea that this happens in Endgame. So I apologize to Al on the air, and I'll apologize him to off the air. What I will say is, definitely keep watching the movies. Don't allow that to stop you. And Avengers Endgame is one of the greatest movies ever, in my opinion. And what you now have found out, yes, obviously that's part of it, but the movie is still unbelievable, even if you do know that going in. And, you know, I know. Listen, I'd be annoyed too. I'm not even going to pull like a move where, hey, it came out a million years ago, you should have seen it by now, because I respect what you're doing. I didn't see every single movie before I saw Endgame. There were some that I saw because I liked the movie or whatever. I liked the character, meaning like, hey, I love Iron Man, I'm going to go to the Iron Man movies. Avengers, I'm going to go see those. Maybe I saw one of the Thor, like Ragnarok or whatever it was, which was awesome. But there were a bunch that I didn't see. And to be honest with you, let's be real. You could skip a few of them. There's a couple that are just like really bad. One of the Thors is just like awful. I forgot which one it was, but it's not very good. There's a few in there that, especially I feel like the couple right before, they dropped a few between Infinity War and Avengers, I believe. Like one of the Ant-Man movies. It's like, I know, yeah, Paul Rudd never ages, but I don't know if I need to see him in this. But there were a couple that I think you could have skipped, and it's fine. But what I did is, and it probably was during COVID, I went back and watched all of them, and then obviously including Endgame, which I had already seen. So my bad. I apologize. And I always bite my tongue on that one. And I've said it. Sorry. If you heard it, I'm sorry. I apologize. Just kidding. That actually doesn't happen. But now, I will say this without saying it. They don't need me to tell them this. But it was the right move. That's what it should have been. The fact that I think many were surprised, it's like, how could you be surprised by that? That's exactly how the story arc should have been. And I feel like I want to say something else here, but it's going to spoil it, I think. Yeah, it might. Yeah, I'm not going to say what I wanted to say there. I'll just put it this way. I can't say that either. I'm very excited for the new Marvel movies, and I'm very excited for the casting of the new Marvel movies. That's how I'll phrase it. I'm very excited for the casting of the Marvel movies. There, I don't think that spoils anything. 888-80, which, listen, if I start this solo movie thing, which I might, Odyssey could be the first solo movie for Lou Gower, as I talk about myself in the third person. I'll go to an IMAX theater. Definitely, definitely going to go see, what are they calling it again? The new Avengers one? Whatever they're calling it. Doomsday, that's right. And they're doing another one, too. That's why I'm getting confused on what's the one after that is. Secret Wars. The Comic-Con's going. My buddy was just at Comic-Con because he ish works in the business. He was out in the one in San Diego, which is, and I know that Ryan Reynolds was walking around as Deadpool. It's like, really? You don't know that's Ryan Reynolds? Doesn't he sound exactly like that? I have not seen. I've not seen any of the Deadpool movies, which is, those are right up my alley, too. Oh, my God. They're, like, literally right up my alley.
1: You would love those.
0: I know. I've seen, like, clips of it, and then the one he did with Wolverine, and I'm a huge Ryan Reynolds fan and a huge Hugh Jackman fan. They are so up my alley. It's just one of those things where me and Deadpool, we just haven't met in the right setting yet. We just haven't crossed paths yet, but we will. It just hasn't shown up on my television or for whatever the reason, but absolutely 1,000%. I know from what I've seen of it that I would love those movies. 888-808-1019 is the phone number to call. So here's my thoughts on the Giants, and obviously training camp has opened up. I have giant expectations going into the season, and I believe the Giants are going to have a giant turnaround right out of the gate. And the biggest reason for that is John Harbaugh. John Harbaugh is a leader of men. He is a CEO. He is a proven winner. He is a culture builder. And I believe Harbaugh is going to teach this young Giant team the greatest thing you can teach a football team, and that is how to win. And that team is going to learn that quickly. And I expect a giant turnaround right out of the gate. The hype is there, you know. The hype is just through the roof, not only locally, but nationally. And I think the Giants are going to live up to that hype. A lot of teams don't. You know, a lot of teams don't live up to being hyped up to the level the Giants are being hyped up to. But I believe in this head coach. And he has a proven track record. And he has a great resume. A winning resume. And that's why I believe the Giants are going to have a giant turnaround right out of the gate because of Harbaugh. Because more than any other sport, coaching truly, truly, truly matters in the NFL. And the Giants have the best head coach in the NFC East. I threw that out there too, also for Al when he comes on there. He's going to be mad at me for that one. You got to tell me that Dan Quinn, you can't tell me that Dan Quinn's better than Harbaugh. That's a conversation we're not going to have. I don't think please stop it. Now, Sirianni, perhaps, but not Dan Quinn. 888-808-1019 is the phone number to call. Now, speaking of Harbaugh, and this is something that I wanted to bring up, and this is my focus, too, by the way, the fan focus. It's presented by Chef IQ. Watch the game, not the grill. 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Let me just pull this up here in my trusty notes. Hold on one second here. Okay, Sydney Sweeney photos. Okay, a text from my wife, didn't answer. I'll get back to her after the show. Okay, here it is. It's from an anonymous former player of John Harbaugh. I don't know why you have to be anonymous, by the way. This is a positive thing. I can understand when you throw shade on somebody, you want to be anonymous. By the way, before I get out of here too, Draymond Green, he's got to keep the Knicks and Jalen Brunson out of his mouth. Enough already. Seriously, now he's touching Jalen Brunson's money. I don't know if you saw this story, but he basically said that Brunson shouldn't take a pay cut because the Knicks can afford it. Dude, get lost, honestly. I know you're part of the coalition of Knick haters, but I've had it with this guy. And I know that's Draymond Green's sort of shtick to kind of be, you know, a Knick basher and to do things of this nature. It's like, bro, your team, listen, the accomplishments, you're a Hall of Famer, the Warriors have had a great run, but your time and that run is over. The Knicks now run the NBA. Sorry, that's what the deal is. So really, honestly, I would just say this. Keep the Knicks out your mouth and keep Jalen Brunson. And good for Josh Hart going after him, although I was a little annoyed at Josh yesterday because he has to take shots at my baseball team, which I think is just, you know, uncalled for. And he has to put my main man, Spider Mitchell, on court and on trial because of his Met fandom. Now, when it comes to basketball, I've said enough disparaging things about Donovan Mitchell because he is a sports loser. And I love the guy, but he is. When it comes to Met fandom, I will defend Donovan Mitchell to the death because I think he's a great ambassador for my baseball team. And Josh Hart, who I love, but when it comes to sports, as far as his rooting interests, of course it bothers me because I don't care for his football team and I don't, quite frankly, care for his baseball team. And I also don't care when he takes shots at my team. You know, I can be objective, but when you start to take the gloves off, that's when I feel like I have to run to their defense. But where I will defend Josh Hart is because he went after Draymond and basically said, you know, we're grown men, stop touching other grown men's money. And look, I've done it from time to time with Evan, but I think when you're talking about organizationally and when you're talking about the Knicks, like, you don't know what the heck you're talking about, quite frankly. That really, you're sort of out of your depths here. So focus on what you need to focus on and don't worry about what Jalen Brunson did, because what Jalen Brunson did was the right thing to do, because Jalen Brunson took less money and it made the Knicks a better team. And it's better for the legacy of Jalen Brunson. Because the more they win, the bigger the legend of Jalen Brunson grows. Now, anyway, sorry for the sidetrack there. But I wanted to say that before I forgot. This is from an anonymous former player of John Harbaugh. quote, and this is what the players, current players, should expect.

0: quote, it's either you get along with it or he's going to get your ass out of here. It's going to be a rude awakening for a lot of guys. And look, that's not surprising because John Harbaugh, we know, is a culture builder. We know John Harbaugh is a taskmaster. We know that John Harbaugh is a guy that is going to a no-nonsense. And we saw it with Dexter Lawrence. Listen, Dexter Lawrence was checked out last year. He didn't give his full effort for this team, and Dexter Lawrence was shown the door. As much talent as Dexter Lawrence has, or some would say had, for him to be, quite frankly, a little lazy, checked out, whatever you want to say, last year, Harbaugh said, there's the door. Don't let it hit you on the ass on the way out. And I expect a lot of that in the regime of Harbaugh, and he'll weed a lot of guys out with that mentality. Mario joins us from Long Beach. What's up, Mario? Hello? Are you with us, Mario? 1, 2, 3, 4, 5, 6. Nope, Mario is dropped off. That's all right. We'll hear from Mario, I'm sure, at another point here. 888-808-1019 is the phone number to call. But yeah, Draymond Green's got to keep the Knicks and Jalen Brunson out of his mouth. He's touching Jalen Brunson's money here. He's talking about the Knicks and their finances and that Brunson shouldn't have taken a pay cut. It's like, the Warriors are the past, the Knicks are the present and the future. So, yeah, you're a Hall of Famer, and the Warriors have had a great run, but the Knicks are the champions of basketball. And Jalen Brunson is the king of New York. He is the finals MVP. He is, in my opinion, the best player in the sport. And what Jalen Brunson did was the right thing to do for not only the business of the Knicks, but also the business of Jalen Brunson. You know, we saw that similar what Tom Brady did. You know, you take less money, build a better team around you, and the better team around you, the more championships you're going to win, the more money you will make down the line, and the bigger the legend will grow. And Jalen Brunson is the star of his team, and as good as Draymond Green is, he's never going to be known as the star of the Warriors. He's not Steph Curry, but Jalen Brunson is the star of his team. So good on Josh Hart for defending his teammate, and look, Draymond's part of the coalition of Knick haters, and even though he publicly apologized to Jalen Brunson, we're still in a situation here where he's talking about the Knicks and he's talking about Jalen Brunson. It doesn't matter, number one, if the Knicks can afford it, and number two, it's irrelevant because it was the smart thing to do for Brunson, and it was the right thing to do for his organization and the franchise that he loves and he plays for, because it made them a better team, and the proof is in the pudding because the Knicks are the reigning, defending, undisputed champions of basketball. 888-808-1019 is the phone number to call. David joins us from East Orange. He's the final call of the night. What's up, David?
1: Oh, thank you. I'm glad I'm the last call for the night. You're doing very good.
0: Thank you.
1: Got a quick question for you. Why isn't Willie Randolph and Joe Girardi getting another opportunity to manage?
0: Well, listen, I think that Joe Girardi could get another opportunity. Willie, I don't even know if he wants to manage at this point. Now, why he never got one, that's a great question. But as far as Girardi, he might love doing TV and he may not want to get out of the booth. But I think, listen, we've heard Girardi's name with the Mets. I think Girardi will get another opportunity. But also Joe Girardi got, you know, another managerial opportunity. Where Willie, you know, it ended here and then.
1: Right. Well, if Philly does let go, if Aaron Boone does get released, and Philly does let go of Don Mattingly, do not be surprised if Don Mattingly gets in that conversation as well.
0: You mean to come to the Yankees? I don't know if the Yankees would want to do that or if Don would want to do that, because a lot of people hold Don Mattingly in the highest of regards. Same thing like with the David Wright managing the Mets. And I think some of these players are afraid of hurting that legacy and that love affair that they have with the fan base, because if they are the manager, they're going to be scrutinized a lot. And if it's unsuccessful, then it just leaves a bad taste in people's mouth.
1: Valid point.
0: You know what I mean? Because Don Mattingly and David Wright, you know, they're the two rare players in this town. And maybe they do exist as far as detractors, but you rarely, if ever, hear anybody say anything. And by the way, neither guy won a championship, but you never hear anything bad said about David, and you never hear anything bad said about Don Mattingly. And I think part of the reason was because, first of all, they're both two stand-up guys, but also injuries. So there's a little bit of a sympathy factor with both of them, because everybody knows that their Hall of Fame or would have been Hall of Fame careers were cut short because of injuries. But no, I do not think Mattingly will be the next manager of the Yankees. I don't. I think he got a better shot at Girardi going back to being the manager than Mattingly. I just don't see it. But where you agreed with me and what I've said about Mattingly is they two guys are going to get run out of town in Philly. Ready? Mattingly and LeBron. And I love the fact that LeBron is living in New York and traveling to Philly. That tells you all you need to know about how he feels about their city. 888-808-1019. I gave you the number so you can call up Alcintron. Whatever. I'm in Ricky Bobby autograph mode. Sometimes I'm just firing things out here. But that is the number. And if you do want to call Alcintron, you can use that number. And you can call me on that number anytime you want. I'm not going to give you my personal information. That's what I imagine the host off the air said, hey, if you couldn't get to me on the show, here's my cell phone. Feel free to call me when I'm off air. Listen, I'm like Bradley Cooper in The Hangover. It's the summer. I don't know you. All right, that'll do it for me. My thanks to Fleegs. My thanks to Rosenberg. Alcintron comes your way next. I will join you tomorrow or later on this evening, depending on how you look on it, right here on After Hours.

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5: 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Now, Fleek's behind the glass. Don't worry, Tommy, it's okay. It happens. I'll still watch the movies. Even though I heard it was Fleek's who said, say, we've all seen the movies. MLB trade deadline. Almost here. Almost. And there's a guy that if I'm the New York Yankees, I'm doing whatever it takes. Whatever it takes to bring in here. To help fix this bullpen. And I don't care that their team's only a game and a half, two and a half, whatever it is out. They've been treading water at 500 most of the year. And that is Mason Miller. Why? Did you see last night? I know Bednar has been, you know, good this year. His first home run given up since May 18th versus the White Sox in the ninth inning. First home run allowed since May 18th when he gave it up to the Blue Jays. He also gave up the home run to Tyrone Taylor this year at Citi Field. And I know most Yankee fans do not trust him. They just don't. This is why you keep hearing Mason Miller, Mason Miller, Mason Miller. He's as automatic as it gets in Major League Baseball. As automatic as it gets. And he's under team control. And reports came out that if you want Mason Miller, the Padres said, no one should be off limits from your organization. Yankees had scouts. Well, the Padres had scouts at all the Yankees minor league affiliates the last couple days. Scouting prospects, potential trade targets. He is the guy to go get for this bullpen. Because, again, Camille Duvall's on his roster. No thank you. Fernando Cruz, you know, he was good to start. Then he's had his rough patch. Tim Hill, remember people calling here saying he should be the closer? Not anymore. Hedrick's been good. Bird stunk. Paul Blackburn's been good. But do you trust Paul Blackburn in a high leverage spot, especially late in the season or in a postseason? Don't think so. If you're going to tell me the back of your bullpen, eighth, ninth inning, is Bednar and Mason Miller and Hedrick in between or thrown in there, then I'm all for it, 7th, 8th, and 9th. There you go. Now you could say you could throw a starter in the bullpen as well, but you don't know how it's going to work out. It's a different mentality to come out the pen and start games. And you don't know, sometimes these Eagles are very fragile. Oh, you know, I don't want to be in a bullpen, blah, blah, blah. I've earned the right to start a playoff game. Not you, Will Warren. But that is the guy that could change everything for this Yankees bullpen. That would change everything for the Yankees bullpen. He's as lights out as it gets. You know, as a Met fan, we had Edwin Diaz in 2024. Was as lights out as it got. It was Edwin Diaz. Now, I know the Yankees are 11-4 in the last 15. As I'm fighting with a sneeze right now, live on the radio, which is the worst. I'd rather cough than fight a sneeze on the air. 11-4 in the last 15. I'll pull out the first two games versus the White Sox. The first place Chicago White Sox, which is still hard to believe after the last two seasons they've had and what a disaster they've been. If you need hope, just look at the White Sox. And in a weak American League, you do whatever it takes to get this done. I don't care who you have to give up. I would say the same thing if it was the Mets. In my minor league system, that is. Do whatever it takes. This guy's as automatic as it gets. Ninth inning, you won't have 99% of the time, you probably have nothing to worry about. He's in, game over. If you're looking for pieces, though, with Bednar staying a closer, but insurance policies, there's Hogan Harrison for the A's. Would the Blue Jays part with Varlin, considering the season they had? Vladimir Guerrero Jr. left the game with hamstring tightness. What a disastrous season it's been for him. Coming off a historic playoff run. I know Pete Fairbanks has not been good for the Marlins, but maybe going back to the American League would help him. These are just a couple guys you could add to this bullpen to help. Kenley Jansen, depending on what the Tigers do, he's also on a one-year deal. Add some depth to this bullpen as well. So these are just some guys, potential trade targets at the deadline. If teams sell, if these teams sell, I mean, the A's are out of it. The A's are out of it. The J's are 5.5 back, but again, they've dealt with so many injuries this year. It feels like everything's been stacked against them. The Tigers, if they sell Schoolboy, well, they're selling, and only 3.5 back in a wild card. With Schoolboy potentially making his last start for the Tigers. And it's funny, speaking of Schoolboy, who I think is going to stay in the American League. I mentioned maybe about a month ago, talking about teams that could jump in and get him. Just a one-year thing because you're not going to pay him. And I heard Evan and Tiki talking about it too. And that is Schoubel to the Rays. It makes all the sense in the world. The Rays don't pay big money contracts like that. So you take a one-year, get the best pitcher in the game. And now you're serious. You've had a great season. You have the best record in the American League. You've overcome, you know, there was a part in the season where they had a 5.5 game lead, I think it was, and then they lost it. The Yankees got hot, and then they gained it back. Now they're 2 in the loss ahead of the Yankees. I think it's a 2-horse race. Rays, Yankees. I don't trust the Guardians. The Red Sox are the Red Sox. I mean, they can. Wilson Contreras, Chapman, what they've done this year, especially with that winning streak they went on when they were dead in the water. Well, look that way. Looked like their season was done, cooked. No more Cora, bringing in Chad Tracy. No, not the baseball player. The Rangers, 55-52. I mean, do any of these teams scare you? For the Yankees? I think we'll get the answer on Aaron Judge after the trade deadline. What's really going on with him? You know, the Yanks already let one cat out of the bag with the Bellinger injury, 4 to 6 weeks.

0: 2022 hamstring. Unfortunate, because he was red hot before then. Red hot. Your starting rotation is one of the best, if not the best, in baseball. When you can throw Cole, and then Schlittler, and then Fried, and we'll see what happens with Carlos Rodon. If he can stay healthy, if he gets back healthy, if he's ready to go. Your rotation is stacked. On any given night, 6-7 innings, shutout ball. Just look at Gerrit Cole yesterday versus the White Sox. 7 Ks, 4 hits, 6 shutout innings, including a abracadabra play on a pop-up with Austin Wells. Called for that first, then Cole called for it, because that's a pitcher's dream. A lot of pitchers who believe in their abilities, they want to catch the pop-ups. It's that they always get called off by the first baseman, the third baseman, the catcher. But the starting pitch is not your problem. It's, do you trust David Bednar in a big spot? Do you trust him? Sell out crowd. On the road, even at home, place is rocking. And here comes, you know, the star player of your choice, pick whoever, to get him out and get it done. Do you trust him? Do you trust him to get Wilson Contreras out in a big spot? Do you trust him to strike out Jose Ramirez in a big spot? Mason Miller has blow-by stuff, where you don't have to worry about the ball being. He'll just strike your ass out. Game over. Padres still a game and a half out, a game above 500. They're finally above 500. They've won 4 in a row. Again, we don't know what's going on with their books, how they want to spend, if they want to spend, if they want to cut bait, if they want to load up on prospects. They want to dump guys to add with Mason Miller, which I think that's the case. Unless you give them whatever the hell they want, and then you don't have to take a salary back, a bad contract back, a Bogarts, a Machado, something like that. But watching that ninth inning, all I could think about when that ball went over the fence, made it 3-2, is, man, this just adds to the argument of do whatever it takes to get Mason Miller in a Yankee uniform. You're the Yankees. You've prospect hugged for how long? How many guys have you prospect hugged when you could have had this guy or that guy? Because we've talked about it with calls I've called him. We could have had Corey Seager. We could have had Luis Castillo when he was good. We could have had, name the guy. Remember the talks on here when the Mets stunk? When Met fans will call up, well, give me Andujar, Clint Frazier, and Gary Sanchez for DeGrom, Yankee fans said, no! No! Don't you wish you would have done that now? Prospects are not guaranteed. They're not. It's not a guarantee this guy's a can't-miss. You know, look at the Mets! How many can't-miss prospects have we had? Lastings Millage, Fernando Martinez, generation, you know, it was Pulsifer, Wilson, Isringhausen, David West, Francisco Alvarez, Ahmed Rosario. I mean, the list goes on and on and on for the New York Mets. So I know this. Yankee fans, you have your share of quote-unquote can't-miss prospects as well. You have your share. It hasn't worked out. Or it's a flash in the pan and done. And the guy you wanted goes on to have an all-star career. So to me, shore up the back end of your bullpen. Because right now, as the pen currently constructed, the only guy close to trusting the most is David Bednar. And even him, I don't fully trust. I feel like Hedrick pitches every game. That dude is always warming up. Fernando Cruz, always warming up. Go get them some help. And the number one help is Mason Miller. I mentioned some guys again. Pete Fairbanks is not having a good season for the Marlins. Only a one-year deal with the Jays part with Varland. And Harris Hogan, from the A's. Those are three names. Kenley Jansen also on a one-year deal. It's another one. These are guys who have gotten it done. As far as Jensen's gotten it done. Varland's had a sensational season. Pete Fairbanks for Tampa got it done for the most part. Familiar with the American League. But that's my number one target, Mason Miller. As far as the bats go, because I know everybody's obsessed with C.J. Abrams. And I talked about it yesterday. Have you watched him play the field? I think his war is a plus three. He's one of the worst shortstops defensively in the league. He's got 12 errors, I believe. His bat, electric. But he'll drive you crazy. And I don't know if the Nationals really want to do that. Because for an organization that's won a World Series recently, compared to the Mets, or even the Yankees for that matter, they're finally relevant. A game back at a final wildcard spot. It's right there for the taking for them. Maybe they want to add. And I would. They got two young studs offensively. James Woods, C.J. Abrams. Why would they want to sell unless they get an offer that blows them out the water? Your fan base, whatever you have of a fan base, deserves to have a winning team after all the crap they've sat through. So why would they give up C.J. Abrams? Now, there's other bats for the Yankees that they can get. And I'll get into those after the break. 888-808-1019. Now, Citra on the Fan. Back after this.
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0: 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Open with the Yankees. The Yankees take game two of the four-game set in Chicago by a final score of 3-2. Max Schumann, who still can't field in left field, is a disaster out there, had a two-run double in this game. Anthony Volpe also had a double, which would have been a triple if Trent Grisham had to run the bases. And the Yankees win 3-2. Things got dicey in the ninth. David Bednar gives up a two-run homer. But again, the Yankees have won 11 of 15. And with the trade deadline approaching, it'll be interesting to see what moves they do and who do they bring in to help elevate this roster heading into the postseason. 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And the 4 a.m. Chef IQ Fan Focus, I got a good one. It involves our old boss around here. Let's go to Josh in Park Slope. You're on the Fan.
1: Yeah, holy moly. What the hell are the Yankees doing? Why the heck aren't they getting C.J. Abrams right away?
0: Because the Nationals are still in it.
1: So then why? Then they can't get C.J. Abrams. So why they even talk? Why is anybody talking about the Yankees getting C.J. Abrams? Why in the world would the Nationals trade him?
0: Well, that's a good question. You know how that goes. Yankee fans want everyone. You know that.
1: So, as a Met fan, why in the hell is the entire MLB talking about the Yankees getting C.J. Abrams if it ain't happening?
0: Well, anything can happen, Josh, and thanks for the call. As a Met fan, I thought you were a Yankee fan. You can put the names out there. You know, I would love for the Mets to have, you know, Skubal, Mason Miller, bring whoever you want. All the top guys. Wilson Contreras, that's the guy I wanted this offseason. Play first base. That didn't work out. That didn't happen. He's in Boston. And a playoff chase. But C.J. Abrams has been a name that's been tossed around here. I know Sean wants him. Yankee fans have been going crazy on social media for him. My question is, have you watched him play? Have you actually sat there, not for an inning, not even for a game, have you watched the Nationals play a couple games in a row so you can get a feel for C.J. Abrams? Most of you know him as a guy that was involved in a Juan Soto trade with San Diego. Have you actually watched him play? Now, Jazz Chisholm drives Yankee fans crazy, right? But he's proven he can play in New York. C.J. Abrams is going to drive you even crazier. He just is. He can't field. For those nerds that love stats, go look at the numbers. He's one of the worst, if not the worst, fielding shortstop in baseball. Now, he hit a ton of home runs, but then he'll give it back. You're going to say, well, he's an upgrade over Volpe. Okay. But the minute he starts booting the ball around infield, oh, I don't care if he hits 25 homers. He stinks on the field. We know how this goes. Now, Zach Neto's the name I mentioned last week. He plays all over the infield. He's got pop, right-handed bat. But with Cody Bellinger out, you need another outfielder. Tyrone Taylor's been the one that's been talked about ad nauseum the last 24 to 48 hours. Tyrone Taylor to the Yanks. Taylor to the Yanks. Well, there's a couple guys I've mentioned in previous weeks. And they're on a team that's always looking to sell. There's Lance Thomas from the Royals, who every Met fan knows he's a Met killer. And he's a free agent after the year. There's Mickey Moniak from the Rockies. He was a top prospect for the Phillies back in the day. But his splits from home and away are not good. And then there's Jake McCarthy, who I think would fit in with this lineup. He steals bases. He's got 15, 16 stolen bases. His splits are pretty close to even. And he plays center field, could play left field, could play right field, play the outfield. That's what you need right now. Because, again, we don't know. It says 4 to 6 weeks for Cody Bellinger. I think it's longer than that. You have to be careful with hamstrings. We've seen it happen. The guy comes back too soon. Re-aggravates it, done. It's also an insurance policy for the outfield. Because I don't think Spencer Jones is that's another prospect. Can't miss. People saying they remind them of Darryl Strawberry, how big he is, the power. And he hasn't been good. He just hasn't. At times when the balls hit him in the outfield, he looks nervous. He strikes out way too much for my liking. And so far, it was all hype. And hasn't lived up to it. Not even close. You know what Spencer Jones is known for this season? Ending Clay Holmes' season as a Met? That's what he's known for. 111 miles per hour rocket off Clay Holmes' ankle, foot. That was it. You need guys in this lineup that can actually produce, that you know, hey, I'm going to put them in. They're not afraid of a moment. I like Jake McCarthy, his speed, he can field. You can put him lead off. You can move him all over the outfield. That way you won't have to play Caballero in the outfield if you can't get a shortstop. Or if you don't bring George Lombard Jr., which I think they should. If you don't use him in a deal, he should be here. Just put him there. And then, you know, have whoever play third base. Rosario, who versus lefty this year has been atrocious. His numbers are backwards this year. Righties, he's been well. Lefties stinks. He was brought in here to face left-handed pitching. Ryan McMahon, you already know what he is. A 200 hitter. And then you could play Caballero at third. With Lombard Jr. at short, Jazz at second, Ben Rice at first, or DH, depending on what happens with Stanton and Judge. That's the way you go. But the Yankees are 27-23 without Aaron Judge. Last night's game was the 50th game without Aaron Judge. It feels like just yesterday he was out. And in previous seasons, without Judge, haven't been good, their record. But this year, they've stayed afloat. And that's kudos to the team, to the manager, to the organization. And again, look at that lineup last night. Goldschmidt, 1. Rice, 2. I bet Rosario batting 3rd. And to start the game, Anthony Kay, Met legend, struck out the side. All three of them struck him out. And then after that, that wasn't the case. Ryan McMahon, Dominguez. Ryan McMahon came into defense replacement. Dominguez, Trent Grisham, Volpe, Jazz Chisholm, Max Schumann, again, who should not be playing the outfield on this team. That's a bench piece. It's a crime having that guy playing left field. I'd rather have my little nephew Robbie playing left field. At least when he dives for no reason, it's because he's a kid. Not trying to make SportsCenter. And Austin Wells, who's just an automatic. I mean, another 0-for-4 for Austin Wells. Everybody's favorite catcher around these parts. Austin Wells. And yet they're still winning ballgames because of their starting pitching. The first game versus the White Sox put up 9 runs. Last night, 3 runs. That's been the average of runs for the Yankees besides the first game versus the White Sox. They were averaging close to 4 runs a game during this run. It's the pitching that's been spectacular. A little above 3 ERA starting pitching. It's been great. Gerrit Cole looks like his old self again. Got out of that 4th inning jam. Rosario catches the ball along the left field foul line. And Cole was pumped up. He was pumped up. He's feeling himself. And that is trouble for the rest of the American League. There's Cam Schlittler, Gerrit Cole, and Max Fried. Those are the guys you're going to see in the playoffs. Hopefully Carlos Rodon comes back ready to go and healthy to add to this rotation. Will Warren, I do not want to see him start any more games for the Yankees. Ryan Weathers is hot and cold. Had a great start to the season. It's tailed off. That's a guy you can stick in the bullpen. For 1 inning, he has his fastball, high 90s. a lefty, to add with Hedrick, to add with Tim Hill, to add some much-needed depth to this bullpen, because it needs it. As a Yankee fan, you have to be tired of seeing Carmelo DeWalt come in high-leverage spots. You have to be tired of it. Now, you can make the call to the team across town and say, hey, I don't think you'd be happy to be going back to the Yanks, but at least to be in a player front and say, hey, hello, Mets. How are you? What's it going to take for Luke Weaver? Now, I know the Mets offer what they're going to want is going to be a high price for him, and I'm with that. Don't sell low because he's going to be in a team for another year. So that'll be smart of Darius Stearns and the Mets to, you know, ask for the moon. Doesn't mean you're going to get it. That doesn't mean you have to trade him. But it's nice to have some leverage, a guy like that, when the whole baseball world is looking for relief help. You got A.J. Minter. You got Brooks Raley. Those are pieces that teams are going to want. You got Brazelbon. That's another piece you're going to want. The Mets bullpen hasn't been an issue for that team this year. It's the starting pitching and the inconsistency of the lineup. That's been the issue for the New York Mets. And it was nice to finally, on record for everybody to hear, Francisco Lindor talk about missing Pete Alonso. Now, when you hear this stuff, say we miss Pete, I miss Pete, and we're 45 and 62. I can't believe the Mets are 45 and 62, to be honest with you. I can't. Since we all miss Pete Alonso. I would agree in terms of offensive numbers for sure, because this lineup stinks, especially from the first base position. Nothing from first base this year. You could add up all the guys that have played first base. Doesn't even come close to what Pete's done offensively this year for the Baltimore Orioles, who are in the race for the final wild card spot, for the wild card spot in general. Nothing from Polanco. Nothing from Vientos. Jared Young's been a plus for the team.

0: you know, as the captain of the team, no matter what anyone says, because he is, even though Steve Cohen said, we're never going to name a captain, which is a bunch of BS, the guy's earned it. And when the season's over, you're going to say, man, again, another season, rooting for the Mets, I was wrong saying what I said about Lindor. I would take him getting off the slow starts every year for what he does to end the season. It happens. He's not the first guy to come to this town and stink it up in April and May. For either team, the Mets or the Yankees, it's happened. Legends, it's happened. It's a mental thing. Or he just hates the cold. Besides opening day, I hate being at Citi Field in April. Hate it. But I'm glad that Francisco Lindor, it's on the record now, him saying what he said, how he misses Pete. We all miss Pete. That's his quote about the team. And the lineup misses Pete. Now, for 5 years, I didn't want him back. But for three and a club option, for four, that would have worked for me. But you know it's going to get twisted around. You just know with Francisco Lindor. He's a lightning rod. It's going to happen. It's going to happen. Well, he's the one who wanted him out of here. Well, I've been saying that's not true. I mentioned how he rubbed his teammates the wrong way, being a conspiracy theorist, a huge conspiracy theorist person. But you know what cures all of that? And we've said this over and over and over, whether it's about baseball, football, basketball, hockey, badminton, tennis, whatever you want to bring up. Winning cures all of that. And the Mets have not done enough of that. They haven't. 2022, great. Fizzled out. 2023, nothing. 2024, amazing run. Amazing. Memorable moment after memorable moment. Goosebump moment. Chilling moments. Happy to be in a stadium moments. Comeback after comeback. And then 2025, we know what happened, and then this year's been a disaster. A disaster. And you know what sucks the most about all of this? You know what sucks about all of this? Is we might not even have baseball next year. And we have to sit with this bad taste in our mouths as Mets fans. And if the Yankees don't win the World Series or get to the World Series, they're going to have to sit with that bad taste in their mouth and also losing Aaron Judge for another season, being 34, going on 35, not getting any younger. Let's go to Jason of Waterbury. You're on the Fan.
1: Yo, Al, what's good, bro?
0: What's up, Jason?
1: Yeah, what's going on, man? How you doing, bro? You all right?
0: Yeah, I'm hanging in, man. I'm good.
1: Good, man. Good. You know, we're all hanging in. We're all working hard, and it's a disgrace that we got to watch this despicable baseball team. But you know what's even more despicable is how when this guy meets the media, this low-life David Stearns, how he could sit there. This team's an embarrassment. You can't even go to the ballpark. I can't even turn the game out with my son to watch this team, especially Juan Soto out of the lineup now. And that this guy could actually sit up there with his smugness and sit up there with his ignorant look on his face and have the audacity to chuckle when he's being asked questions in these press conferences, that this guy could sit up there and smile to know that this team's an embarrassment and that there's not going to be people coming to Citi Field this summer to watch this team try to win a pennant, to watch this team, you know, succeed and play great baseball, that this guy could actually sit there and laugh about this stuff and with a smugness on his face, that Pete Alonso wasn't here and that he helped push him out the door along with Edwin Diaz, that he pushed those two guys out the door, made a despicable trade when he sent Brandon Nimmo out of here and got nothing back for him. Well, the Rangers, they got
0: second,
1: pretty good players.
0: Hold on 1 second. I'll push back on the Diaz thing. Yeah, I wanted Diaz back, but he hasn't even been healthy this year. So that was a blessing in disguise. Brandon Nimmo, it was to get away from the contract, which I was all in for. You know,
1: which is despicable. You got the richest owner in baseball. You don't need to move contracts out of here. You need to bring better players and better contracts in here. And the fact of the matter that they let Diaz walk out of here when they signed Devin Williams, you know what? You don't know if that's, it could not be the case that Diaz, maybe if he was here in Flushing, maybe he wouldn't have gotten hurt. Nobody knows if he would have got hurt.
0: You know what would have happened? The cockfighting scandal. That would have been huge here. That would have been a hell of a mess.
1: Because people care.

0: Hey, that's okay that people care about, but guess what? And it's not okay that he's messing with roosters. No, that's not okay.
1: No,
0: but he could have been here pitching. He could have been here pitching well, and this team could be 20 games over 500. The problem with this organization is one guy. The owner wants to spend, and he better spend in the offseason, and he better get better players in here, and he better make a trade for Devers and get a first baseman here. The problem with this organization is they got a smug Harvard grad running this place. He's not a New York guy. He has nothing to do with this baseball team. He doesn't know the grind in New York City every day and how much money we got to spend, how hard we got to work to come to Citi Field to watch that game.
2: Jason, you know how I feel, baby, and thanks for the call. Now I was all on board for David Stearns. I've been disappointed by the season. I hate when he's chuckling and smirking at the press conference. Maybe that's a nervous reaction. Because he doesn't seem like the best public speaker, just like the owner. I want no part of Rafael Devers. I just don't. Starting pitching is the number one issue for this team. Go get me a frontline starter. You have the money. Like you mentioned, Jason, the Mets have the money. Have the money. Go get Tarik Skubal this offseason before the CBA is done. Go get it done. You put him with McClain at the top of this rotation. I would love to keep Holmes or bring him back. Whatever the Mets decide to do, I'm good with. If Clay Holmes wants to go pitch for a contender and the Mets get the right offer, so be it. You could bring him back like you did Chapman, like the Yankees did Chapman. Go get it done. I've talked about that, the rotation. How would that be whenever baseball happens to have Holmes, Skubal, McClain at the top of the rotation? And if Thornton can continue like this, unless he's using a trade, and Christian Scott, who to me is a number 4 or 5 starter. I'm not so high on Christian Scott. But the good news for Mets fans, if there's no baseball, you hopefully Cortes Singh is out of here. You don't have to watch him. Sean Manaea. I'm tired of seeing these guys. I'm tired of Vientos. I'm tired of Beatty. I'm tired of Alvarez. I'm tired of Singh. I'm just tired. This is tiring. And I've seen the Mets win a World Series. This is tiring. And maybe I'd be going crazier if the Knicks didn't win the championship. Maybe I would be. Because that's been the ultimate medicine. I can't begin to tell you how many people have said, Al, Theo, thank God for the Knicks. You're 100% right. Thank God for the Knicks. Because when I'm watching the Mets or I'm watching the Yankees and I get upset, I think about the Knicks and I'm happy. Whatever I'm going through in life, I think about the Knicks and I'm happy. It's not just sports related. Thank God for the Knicks, the ultimate cure for whatever sickness you're dealing with. The Knicks. And 4 a.m., I will address a small tweet exchange I had with the former boss here at WFAN. 888-808-1019. Al Cintra on the Fan, back after this.
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0: 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That's 888-808-1019. You know, you asked me off air about the whole Wilson Contreras thing. I was just asked a question by Evan in December, like, how would you fix the Mets? And I said the first thing I would do is trade for Skubal and go trade for Wilson Contreras. Like, I would love him for his attitude. Like, you love him if he's on your team. You hate him when he's on the other team. And this team lacked that toughness the year before. They just did in 2025. So I thought, rattle the cage, have a Wilson Contreras type, and especially if you're not bringing Pete back. That was it. Now, you mentioned to me it would have taken McClain. No, I'm not. I wasn't trading McClain for, especially after the 8-1. You know, he was the best pitcher in baseball when he first came up. From the moment he was up to the end of the season, he was the best pitcher in baseball. I was not trading that.
1: Well, I also threw out, because again, if you go back to, like, I wanted Contreras too. He was my top option. I didn't love the free agent options.
0: Mm.
1: Then I saw what the Red Sox gave the Cardinals for Contreras, and I backed off of it. They got a pitcher in Hunter Dobbins, who had already debuted in the big leagues, was a reasonably, you know, high draft pick, high prospect, had looked good in the big leagues, and they could plug into their rotation immediately. He was hurt at the beginning of this year, but he's back pitching now, sub-4 ERA. Like, that was the comp of what the Cardinals wanted. And, I mean, maybe you even had to beat that because Chaim Bloom drafted Dobbins when he was running the Red Sox, and reports are that he loves the guy. So even if it was like a Christian Scott type, I mean, the Mets, young guys that had already debuted in the big leagues, you know, did they like Jonathan that much, the Cardinals? Did they like Brandon Sproat? Like,
0: forgot
1: that,
0: him.
1: That's end of list. And I get, of course, you would never consider McClain in a trade like that.
0: Yeah.
1: I love Christian Scott, so I wouldn't have done him. And he was coming off the injury, so yes, he might not have even been of interest. But, like, that's the kind of player it would have taken. Plus, the Cardinals actually got two other guys in the deal, so we're not even talking about them. That's the starting point for what would have been a Contreras trade.
0: You think of Jonah Tung, when, remember, his value was high, still high.
1: I think, but Tung's one of those guys we heard last year. Some teams love him. The ones that love him really love him. The ones that are not as high on him are really low on him. We have no idea where the Cardinals fall.
0: Yeah. It was the Twins that were really high on him, on Jonah Tung. That was the reports during the offseason.
1: The buzz was the Padres, too.
0: Yeah, they were high on him, but because the Mets were supposedly in on Mason Miller and wanted him, and what a disaster this season is. This sucks. Speaking of Mets season sucking, here's a man who can't stand the season, Tommy from Astoria. What's up, brother?
2: Pal, pal. What's going on, kid?
0: What's going on, man?
2: Out here walking in a raindrop. Walking in a raindrop.
0: Oh, come on. You outside for real?
2: Yeah. I'm under scaffolding. There's a big scaffolding thing on my block. I'm walking around. Yeah, I was just talking. I'll tell you, New York League, it's nice. Seriously, it's nice to hear people like on the radio actually talking the nuts and bolts of this and why some of these decisions didn't work, but what the options were. Mm-hmm. Instead of just throwing a blanket statement that, you know, Stearns is an idiot, he's incompetent, fire him yesterday. No, he's done a bad job looking at it. But let's not pretend there was this crystal clear path, you know? There wasn't. There really wasn't. Like I said, breaking up the call was the right thing. He just brought in the wrong players.
0: The wrong guys.
2: But I'll be heading out there tomorrow. I'm going to the day game tomorrow. And
0: are they
2: going
0: to get it in? That's the question.
2: Oh, well, the day game, I looked at it a couple hours ago. The day game looks like it shouldn't be a problem. And believe it or not, the last thing I saw, and that was a few hours ago, the nighttime looked like it cleared up. But you want to hear something funny? This is the luck I have with this team this year. My daughter's going to the night game, right, with her boyfriend. I'm going to the day game. So I said, oh, wow, maybe they'll make the Tuesday night $5 thing with the hot dog and the beer. Maybe they'll carry it over to tomorrow. She shows me the thing. They're making it for the night game, not the day game. I said, of course. Of course. Why not? That's Tommy in the story.
0: Well, they don't want you jabronis day drinking and then driving home in rush hour traffic. That's what that's about.
2: Yeah, that's another thing. But I'm going to go out there. I love it out there. Hey, down to 10, and I'm with 9 in the loss column. We're making a move, baby.
0: Oh, here we go. Don't sell anyone. Here we go.
2: Here we go. We gained ground on 3 teams today, right? We were idle. 3 teams lost.
0: And who's game one? Oh, you're going to see Sean Manaea.
2: Sean Manaea against this kid who they're bringing
0: Smith.
2: Back from. Smith Schauber, he's coming back from Tommy John. He hasn't pitched in a year and a half. We'll probably throw a no-hitter.
0: And game two, You see Christian it's Scott Sale. Versus Chris Sale.
2: That's a tough one. But, you know, it's been a funny baseball year. I mean, I killed the Yankees, and I got to eat a little crow. I'm getting very good at it. I killed the Yankees on the hip and not beating good teams. And they've been beating good teams.
0: Yeah. Like,
2: without Bellinger, without Judge
0: Stanton. Without Judge Stanton.
2: I know Yankee fans are calling up. I understand where they're coming from, whining and complaining. But they're winning games. They're winning games. And, you know, it's funny. A couple of points. Philly's not that good. Did you look at Philly? Philly may not even make the playoffs. Philly's got two monsters in the lineup, two monsters in their rotation, and a good closer. The rest of that roster is ready.
0: Well, that changes because the Phillies have been scouting Schuble. I mean, like, they have to. I mean, we all know.
2: But I don't know what they. What are you giving up? I don't think they have a top farm system. Here's my other point. Keep an eye on the Dodgers because look at that Dodger, Ohtani. Mate, if you read between the tea leaves here,
0: yeah, he's
2: Ohtani,
0: not throwing anytime soon.
2: He ain't. If he doesn't pitch, you're down to Yamamoto, Glasnow, and Snell are. They'll be
0: fragile.
2: Back, even though we're getting them right, you're gonna have the kid Roblisky, the lefty, who's having a great year, but mm-hmm. he's never thrown as much. And the Kai Suzuki, watch them pull off a trade for like a big time startup. I'm telling you, they're gonna do that.
0: Yeah, that's what during the break. That's funny. Me and Fleas were talking about that. He said. Watch the Dodgers. Because I said Tampa.
2: Yeah.
0: The Brewers have the top farm system. They can pull it off too if they don't go after Peralta. And then you have the Dodgers. If whoever the hell they want, they'll go get and give up whatever.
2: Maybe they want Holmes. I'll take one of their prospects for Holmes. I'll package Holmes and Weaver. Send it to the, if I'm going to get prospects, give me a couple of those prospects. Mm. I mean, you know. And then look. You see the year Guerrero's having?
0: Yeah, he's having a horrible season.
2: If this was New York, they would have been running him out on the rail.
0: Yeah, he's got lower back issue. He's got a hamstring issue now. He's having a hard. The Blue Jays have been snake bit the whole season.
2: I heard it's because he doesn't get along with Alejandro Kirk. I heard that if they can't agree on the music they play in the locker room. Now, this is what I heard. I heard that Alejandro Kirk likes, Puerto Rican food brought in after the game, and Guerrero likes Dominican food. And this is true. And they were actually rolling around in a flop, they don't like each other, bro.
0: Wow. Is it because Alejandro Kirk's wife works for the Canadian Prime Minister?
2: I don't know, but Alejandro Kirk's wife must be a good cook if he's seen Alejandro Kirk lately.
0: He ain't missing no meals. He definitely ain't missing no meals.
2: That boy couldn't score from if he was off first, he couldn't score in a triple.
0: It's so bad. God. Brandon Nimmo could throw him at the plate.
2: That dude is fat. I mean, I'm serious, Al. I think Big Lou could beat him in a race.
0: He's on that too.
2: Yeah.
0: Oh, baby. That was a good one, though, but, Tommy. I got to admit, you swerved me. I wasn't expecting that, man. Now, if you cause drama in Toronto, if it comes out,
2: I know.
0: New York Sports Talk Radio says, I'm going to get Kirk.
2: I know. I'm going to get sued.
0: Oh, man.
2: I don't even know if he's Puerto Rican. Is he Puerto Rican? I guess Alejandro Kirk's Puerto Rican.
0: I think Kirk is Mexican.
2: Oh, I'm sorry. See, now I'm going to look at his, like, racist caller in New York. Accuses. Oh, my God. Oh my God. See, I'm sorry. I apologize to all Toronto. It's a joke. Toronto listeners, it's a joke.
0: He's Mexican. I knew he was Mexican. That's from the video game because this year they had the World Baseball Classic players. So that one stuck out to me. That and how big his jersey is on him.
2: He's Gordo in any language.
0: Gordo! Okay,
2: he's having
0: a horrible season, too. This guy was batting 300. Now he's 224. Yikes!
2: Listen.
0: Plays
2: I'm in a
0: hurt
2: good
0: too.
2: Mood tonight. I hit with a little Ohtani Cal Raleigh parlay.
0: Home run?
2: Then I got my boy. Oh, yeah, home run. I had all the bad luck I had, it came back on one game. I took the kid Rodriguez on Seattle and my man Max Muncy. I'm in the slump. I go to my man Max Muncy.
0: I suck at betting on baseball. I gave up on it. Well, I'm done with it.
2: It is a losing proposition. I really I
0: should the next thing I'll bet on is the U.S. Open tennis, and then after that, NFL season. Let's go. That's my favorite thing to bet on. So who's going to score touchdowns in the first half? Who's going to score anytime? Yeah. That's my thing.
2: Yeah. So when I call, you're going to be on next week, I imagine.
0: I'm waiting for the schedule to come out. figure out what's going on.
2: I'll see next time I talk to you on the air. We'll see what our team looks like. It's going to be markedly different. You know how I feel about it. Hey, man, seriously, let's see. I'm going out there. I love the team. It's depressing. Good to see him playing a little bit respectable. Mm. And I'm curious to see what they do with guys like Weaver and Holmes and even a guy like Rosenbaum and Taylor. Just talk about trading to Lorenzo Alvarez. They're not trading. That's it. I mean, you know, there's like five good catches in baseball. Who's going to catch? I mean, if you trade one of these guys.
0: Well, we've talked about it, me and Fleegs. Like, the rest of the season, if Alvarez is on this team, let him DH. Let Torrens catch most of the time. When Torrens needs a break, then you let Alvarez catch, and that's it. Like, enough of this. Enough.
2: Yeah. With Soto not there, Polanco's a fifth. What are you losing? Who are you losing?
0: Yes.
2: You know? I mean, you got to go. It's just, you could just tell when these young guys pitched at Torrens, it's night and day.
0: Yes.
2: So
0: much. Yes.
2: The proof
0: was last year with Jonah Tong, man. They might have screwed that kid up.
2: I bet you tomorrow they'll have Alvarez catch Manaea in the first game and have Torrens catch Scott in the second game. I bet you that's the smart thing to do.
0: That is the smart thing to do, because Alvarez and Manaea, you know, they know each other, Tommy. Go inside. Go inside.
2: Yeah, I'm not in the scaffolding. I'll put a good word in. If I see the Met hierarchy tomorrow, I'm going to put a word in. I'm still looking to see if I can get that manager job for next year. You're my bench coach.
0: Well, tell them 888-808-1019. They, you know, they can call in. We can negotiate on air.
2: All right. And listen, if anybody from Toronto gives us a hard time, you got my back. Okay.
0: Of course I got your back. You're married to a Latina. We're good. Don't worry about it.
2: You know it, baby.
0: Thanks for the call, Tom. I appreciate you. Love you too, brother. Thanks for the call. Number to join 888-808-1019. Quick break. Al Cintron on the Fan back after this.
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0: two of the fans, your favorite throughout Citron. 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Yankees win. Mets go postponed. Split doubleheader. Mania game one. Christian Scott versus Sale game two. Let's go to Barry and Freehold. You're on the fan.
1: Hey, yo. How you doing, Al?
0: What's up, Barry?
1: Your name sounds very familiar. I don't know. It sounds like you've been, you know, on WFN for like 30 years, but I never heard you. Is that, am I just imagining things or, you know, because your name, Al. Yeah.
0: No,
1: I heard your name before, that's for sure.
0: Okay. Yeah. I've been on for a couple years now, yeah.
1: Oh, sweet. Okay, good. Yeah, no, you have a solid name for a talk show host, you know, Al Citron. It just just makes sense, man, you know?
0: Well, thank you for that. I mean, it does get confusing around here because there's two Al's. There's There's Al Dukes, who produces the morning show with Boomer and Gio, and then there's me.
1: Then there's Al Michaels, but I don't think he works for you guys.
0: Al Michaels, he's like Brandon Nimmo. He's declined.
1: Yeah, he's declining big time. I think he's declining faster than Nimmo because at least Nimmo's still got the looks, you know? I don't know what Al Michaels has. But anyways, that's a story for another time. Hey, I wanted to discuss about, you know, the Yankees, and I know you've been talking about the Mets now, but, you know, I love what they're doing now. They're winning games, you know, small ball. And this seems to happen almost every year where the Yankees, they start off strong, you know, then they go through a prolonged sleep for like a few weeks. A few of their players get injured and then they bring up like the backup guys and the backups usually do very well, you know, and then it always happens almost around this time, you know, this time of year during the trade deadline. And I was just wondering, like, I kind of like where the things are going. Obviously when Judge is back, we want him back, but I don't know if we need Giancarlo, except when it comes to the playoffs. You know, like, dude's practically in a wheelchair. Why are we running to get him back? The team right now is fast. They're athletic. They're stealing bases. We don't need no old man standing back,
0: well,
1: you know?
0: This lineup needs offensive pop. You can't be having Max Schumann leading off or batting in the middle of the lineup. You can't have a Merizaro batting third. You can't have that. It's not going to last long.
1: I agree with you, but hey, if it ain't broke, you know, they've been beating pretty good teams. They beat the Phillies, you know, two out of three.
0: Yeah.
1: They beat the White Sox so far, two in a row. Maybe
0: anytime the Central sees the Yankees, they forget it. They curl up in a little ball. It never fails.
1: Yeah, the Twins taught them how to play, you know?
0: Anytime they play the Yankees, forget about it.
1: Yeah, so I don't know what it is. You know, the Midwest, like the, you know, lower tier of the you know, the Northeast, I guess. They get intimidated by us New Yorkers, you know? Those timid Midwesterners. No, but, you know, I was also, you know, I was thinking about Volpe, right? You know, like, he gets

0: dude gets a lot of flack, but I still think the Yankees should hang on to him. Maybe not be the everyday shortstop for now, but he should be in there at least a few times a week, because I think the guy could hit. You know, he's obviously going through the up and down season. His fielding is terrible, but then again,
1: he's
0: had
1: multiple up and down seasons now.
0: Yeah, for sure. But I still see, there's something to him that I see that, he's only been here 3 years. You know, people forget about that. They think he's been here for a decade. Been here 3 years, and let the dude ride it out another year. Let's see what happens, because he's not, even though he's making a ton of errors, he's coming up with some decent hits.
1: Well, I don't think, Barry, I don't think you, and thanks for the call. I don't think the Yanks have enough time with Aaron Judge, towards the tail end of his career. This is not 20-something-year-old Aaron Judge. He's 34, dealing with this injury. It's win now. It's always win now with the Yanks. But I'd rather take my chances bringing George Lombard Jr. up to play short than Anthony Volpe. Anthony Volpe could platoon, plug in, whatever you want to do with him, pinch run, whatever you want to do with him. I also think that the organization did him no favors, and the fans did him no favors. He's the next one. So the fans have to blame themselves for all the hype they gave him as well. I mean, Brian Cashman didn't help him either when Volpe delivers, blah, blah, blah, we'll see who gets the last laugh. Well, Brian, you were wrong. You were wrong about Anthony Volpe. But I would bring up George Lombard Jr. Forget C.J. Abrams. Forget him. You have the guy in-house. His defense is ready. It's been ready. And he can hit. He's been killing in the minors. So bring him up. Let's go. Now, I think if he's not used in a trade, that's when you'll see him. I think after this weekend, under the deadline's on the 3rd, I think when it's clear that, if it's clear he's not getting moved by the deadline or at the deadline, then you'll see him up here first week of August. And then let's rock and roll. Let him play. Don't do what you did with Dominguez. Don't do what you did with other prospects. Let him play. That's him. Put him out there. I don't care that if there's no baseball next year, there's a lockout, he can't play minor league baseball. Forget that. He's already past minor league baseball. He's ready for the show. Bring him up. Let's go. You have other pressing needs as well. So he solves your shortstop issue. Because the fan base has given up on Volpe, and so have I. And I was a huge supporter of his last year and going into the season, hopefully he can shake this off, the negativity. And he just, he dropped the ball. I mean, have we heard that before with the Yanks? You have your next guy there. Do not ruin it. Do not play games. If you bring him up, let him play. Now, Jason Dominguez, he's been, the right field job, no Judge, no Bellinger, leaving him in right field, and he's been producing. It's nice to see Jason Dominguez now getting to play every day and not being a problem in right field. I mean, it also helps his argument that there's no Bellinger, there's no Stanton. There's no Judge. Trent Grisham batting is 216. It's amazing that Ben Rice is having these numbers considering how empty this lineup has been. I mean, Spencer Jones, look at him. 213, two homers. 36 strikeouts and 80 at-bats. 36 strikeouts and 80 at-bats. That's pretty much 50% of his at-bats, he struck out. That's horrible. Caballero's come back to earth. Jazz Chisholm's been hot and cold. It's going to be a real interesting trade deadline, I'll tell you that. If the Phillies were to get Skubal to go with Sanchez and Wheeler, that would be a filthy 1-2-3 punch in the playoffs. The only way you're going to beat the Dodgers is if your pitching is top-notch. The only way. The mediocre pitcher ain't going to get it done. And Tommy's right. If Shohei Ohtani is not ready, if he's not going to pitch anymore this season, because right now they've put that on the back burner, because his offense is much, much needed. He's more important as a DH than a pitcher. They're going to do whatever it takes to get Scuba as well. If not, then you have Clay Holmes out there. Freddie Peralta, I think, is going to end up going back to Milwaukee because, you know, Stern's familiar with Milwaukee. Milwaukee familiar with Peralta. It makes it an easy trade to happen. And the Brewers have one of the top farm systems, if not the top farm system in 2026 right now, Major League Baseball. And you go get, hey, give me this guy and that guy. Go get some pitching, a bat. Peralta goes to Milwaukee. He'll be happy. Front row Amy will be happy. And the Brewers already know what they're getting. Unless, and I heard Evan talk about this, unless they pull a CeCe and they bring in Scooble and give the Tigers whatever the hell they want. And now the Brewers get Scooble and try to even up the odds with the Dodgers in the National League. I don't truly believe in the Phillies. I don't. I mean, if their guys go cold, like Trey Turner's having a horrendous season. He stinks at shortstop as well. He's just as bad as C.J. Abrams. He's been a disaster at shortstop. Enjoy that contract. Your Mets fans upset about Lindor. I think Philly fans feel about Trey Turner. And for the calls and the Mets fans who keep harping on Brandon Nimmo. That wasn't about this year. We talked about that before the season. Wasn't about this year. It was about down the road. At least Brandon Nimmo was tradable now. You think he was still on this team? 2 years from now, they'll be able to move that contract? Hell no. They'll be able to move him? No. And I know Brandon Nimmo's hot again, but that's him. Hot, then freezing cold. Hot, then freezing cold. And good for him. He's in first place right now with the Rangers. If anything, Mets fans should be happy for him that he's in a winning situation. That's another guy that, you know, oh, Francisco Lindor wore him out of here. That's another bunch of BS that was thrown out there. That was not true. But of course, don't bring up facts, bring up BS. Because, hey, we know people are going to click on that. Now, I'm sorry, Fleas, I didn't bring what I was supposed to bring. And I took it home last week. But it's pouring rain. I was taking the train, carrying an umbrella. Those things are heavy. I didn't bring them in. So I will bring them next week. I'll wait for the schedule to come out. And then I will figure out what day I'm going to lug them in. But I'm excited for it. I am disappointed that I did hear the ending too, because I was into the first one. I was like, wow. Even my wife was like, oh, this is pretty cool. She's never watched them. So I'm like, oh, this Iron Man. All right. I know it was from 2008, 2009. But I've never watched them. And then I'm sitting out there, you know, prepping for the show. And then I hear Tommy say what he said. I'm not going to spoil it. He said what he said. And what did I do? Right away, I came to the glass and I banged on the glass and said the big old F word loudly.
2: I mean, you never had a chance. Just out of nowhere, you're sitting out in the newsroom. You had no idea that Tommy was ever going to go near the topic. And it just, boom.
1: Well, I don't think he knew what was my situation with MCU movies.
2: No, he didn't.
1: He told me in the newsroom that it was...
2: Because I said, told him when he went to the break, I'm like, by the way, you just spoiled this for Al.
1: Now, I know he, you know, I'm kind of disappointed because I was into it. Now, knowing that, see you later, that happens. But I like the way he followed it up. Still watch it. It's still an excellent movie. So I will watch it.
2: You still absolutely have to.
1: Now, what movies did he say to skip? Did he say which ones? Do I still have to watch all of them?
2: Specifically, you can't skip any the first time through. It's
1: so I have to watch even the bad ones. Not an option. Even the bad ones I have to sit through?
2: Yeah, they're part of the story. The good ones, the better ones, won't make as much sense if you don't see what comes before it.
1: Didn't you want to tell me, was it Eric that said they want to tell me why Hulk was never a main character? I don't remember. if it was you or Eric.
2: Well, why he never had it, there was another Hulk movie.
1: Yeah. What was the reason behind that?
2: I mean, the short version to for the air is that the Hulk rights are owned by another studio. So when Marvel brought everything under one umbrella, he can be a character in the movies. They can't have a Marvel Studios owned a Hulk movie.
1: See, I don't know any of this stuff. Now I know. And was Thor that bad?
2: No, it's not the first Thor that he is talking about.
1: So how many Thors are there?
2: Well, now four. Three before, like, Endgame and what was spoiled for you.
1: Oh, yeah. And how long was the movie that was spoiled for me? How long is that? When did that come out?
2: That came out 2019. You got a long way to go.
1: Oh, damn. I got a whole decade to go before I get there. Oh. I'll watch Iron Man 2 this
2: weekend. Enjoy the journey, man. This is part of they're fun.
1: No, the first one I was into. Slow start, but I was into. Hulk, I was like, eh. And then the final scene was, I love the final scene when they're just beating the living hell out of each other. That was great. That was great. Destroying New York City. Like the Knicks celebration for the fans in Times Square. That's what it looked like. That's what it reminded me of. Cars on fire. The buses were on fire for the Knicks celebration. I was like, here we go. Yes. But I will watch, I think, two of them this weekend. I'll knock out. It's Iron Man 2 and what's after that?
2: I thought you already watched Iron Man 2.
1: I haven't watched it yet.
2: Okay, so it's Iron Man 2 and then Thor.
1: Okay. Is that the good Thor?
2: I love the first Thor.
1: Okay. So we don't know which Thor.
2: There will be almost universally agreed upon which Thor is the best. I'm not going to tell you that, which one it is, but I really like the first one.
1: The same dude plays Thor the whole time?
2: Yeah.
1: All right. That's the good-looking dude that everybody loves. What's his name?
2: Chris Hemsworth.
1: That's it. Yeah. I'll watch those two this weekend, and I will give you... Oh, I haven't talked to you with the review for the first one, right? We'll do it after the break. 888-0819, Al Cintron, the Fan, back after this.
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0: 1019. So, I've only watched two of them. That's Iron Man and The Incredible Hulk, correct? That's The Incredible Hulk, not The Hulk, the one that you said stay away from that one. It was a disaster. So, 5 stars. That's my rating system. I do 1 to 10, same thing. For Iron Man, the first one, 5 is too perfect. I gave it 4.5 stars for Iron Man, the first one. I was thoroughly entertained after the slow start. I love the whole scene where they're trying to get him going. I don't want to say it because maybe somebody out there was like me and hasn't seen it. But I gave it 4.5 stars. What did you give when the first Iron Man?
1: I mean, even in hindsight, I go close to 5 stars, okay, just because it was, at the time, kind of revolutionary. And, I mean, knowing what it sets up, it's just, it's one of the most important, like, landmark movies in the history of Hollywood.
0: Yeah, so
1: And Robert Downey Jr.'s performance as Tony Stark, yeah, which is going to continue to be, like, the highlight of this whole universe. It's just, it starts off right there in that movie. Even though you're right, like, maybe the plot takes 5 to 10 minutes. Just the moment you see him on screen as Tony Stark, it's, hey, like, we're kind of used to maybe that tone now in some of these superhero movies. At the time, it was just like a smack in the face of, like, oh my God, this is what these movies can be.
0: So, I loved it. I know I didn't give it 5 stars, 4.5, as close to 5 as it gets, but I loved it. So, now, Hulk, The Incredible Hulk. Except for the ending. And when he transforms, like when he's getting bullied and all of a sudden he transforms, he just whoops everybody's ass. I gave it 2.5, 3 stars.
1: I think 3 stars is right on par.
0: Yeah, 3 stars. Yeah. Would I watch it again? No. No.
1: Now, also, what you're doing with all these movies, you're watching through the post-credit scenes, right?
0: I was told for Hulk not to. I think that was the one. Iron Man, I watched through. Hulk,

0: Yeah, you should watch all of them.
1: Which is the one that does? I said, was Eric said, do not watch it. Was it Hulk? I think it was Hulk, not to watch through. Which one is it? Tony Stark appears at, as it's Hulk, right?
0: Yeah.
1: So I did see it. I did see the end. Okay.
0: And you saw the one at the end of Iron Man, which again, this was a huge moment in history in 2008 before social media was what it was, when Samuel L. Jackson shows up as Nick Fury.
1: Yes.
0: And says he wants to talk to Tony about the Avengers Initiative.
1: And here's the thing. The agent in the movie, where he helps clean up the mess and stick to the script, that guy comes to the coffee shop by me.
0: Oh, really?
1: Almost every morning, yes. He was in
0: Clark Gregg, the actor. I'm a big fan of his.
1: He was in that Hello, My Name's Christine. He was in that sitcom with Julia.
0: Yeah, her follow-up to Seinfeld before Veep.
1: So that guy comes in the coffee shop by me all the time. And I'm like, this guy looks familiar. Oh, yes, he comes.
0: You're never going to watch it. He ends up doing a spin-off show on television, Agents of S.H.I.E.L.D., where he plays Phil Coulson, the same character.
1: That was on ABC, right? Wasn't that on ABC S.H.I.E.L.D.?
0: Yeah.
1: I've seen some of that. Well, commercials, but I know of it.
0: I mean, now we're talking like that premiered over a decade ago.
1: But yeah, that dude comes into the hotel, the coffee shop by the hotel all the time. So I'm like, oh, this dude, okay. But I don't bother celebrities. They come in, I'm like, whatever. Eh. I see them all the time. Not one of these people that gets... Now, I did get like that. Well, not really for the Knicks at Fanatics Fest. It was just cool that to be in the presence of the champs. The champs of the NBA. But yeah, I'll watch Iron Man 2 and I'll watch through it. And then Thor and watch to the end. For sure, I will watch it. Now, speaking of Mr. MCU.
0: Like, I'm going back through my text. I thought you told me and Eric that you watched Iron Man 2.
1: I said, I'm going to, but it never happened. I'm going to watch it. That's happening. So I'm doing a pod on Friday. So probably Thursday, because I'm off from the hotel Friday. So probably Thursday I'll do it.
0: I joked to Eric as soon as you brought this up. You know, this is DC instead of Marvel, but you basically sent up his bat signal for Eric to call in.
1: Well, here it is. Eric and Ron Cock, you're the fan.
2: Well, what's going on, Al? And yes, I did say, you know, because the scene that we're talking about at the end of Hulk, you know, that Tony's in was supposed to be a post-credit scene, but they made it before the credits. That's the only reason I mentioned that movie specifically.
1: Got it. So that makes sense, because what I did is I saw that part, and then I went all the way to the end just to make sure, and there was nothing.
2: Yeah. Yes, that was supposed to be. And there is actually a post-credit scene that got cut from the Hulk. You can actually... they do have it on YouTube if you ever want to see it, but they actually do reference it later, so I won't give it away if you want to feel like watching it, but
1: did you hear that Tommy gave away an ending to me?
2: Yeah, well, you saw my response to that, right?
1: No, I haven't seen it.
2: I texted it to you, so Tommy just better hope that I don't run into him on the streets.
1: Yes, and I was so pumped up to see where that character. Oh, I was so disappointed.
2: Yeah. Well, look at it this way, okay? I mean, please made a great point. I mean, it has been out for a number of years already.
1: I know I'm late to the party. I know I'm late to the party.
2: Yeah, yeah. So, but we're not going to tell you certainly how it goes down for sure. So, because it is, it does actually have a lot of impact on what's going on now.
1: Let me ask you guys this. Do you recommend me go to the theaters to see these next ones that are coming out, or just wait till it's on TV?
0: Only when you're caught up.
1: Well, okay.
2: Yeah, right, exactly. Yes, that's exactly right.
1: Because how long do I have to catch up to Avengers, the next one comes out when again?
2: Well, Avengers Doomsday comes out the week before Christmas. I'll put it this way. If you get done before football starts, okay, with what we gave you, mm-hmm. All right, you could probably sneak in some of the essential stuff before that you need to watch before Doomsday. Mm-hmm. So you could probably manage that without going through the rest of the stuff that's out there. But you should be able to watch enough. I'm getting a little low on the rain here.
1: Now, stupid question. Spider-Man's not a part of this, right? It is?
2: Yeah, of course he is.
1: Okay, like I said, stupid question. Yeah. I'm not up to it.
2: No, no, no, no, no, no, no, no, no, no, no, no, no, no, no, no, no, no, no, no, no, no, no, no, no, no, no, no, no, no, no, no, no, no, no, no, no, no, no, no, no, no, no, no, no, no, no, no, no, no, no, no, no, no, no, no, no, no, no, no, no, no, no, no, no, no, no, no, no, no, no, no, no, no, no, no, no, no, no, no, no, no, no, no, no, no, no, no, no, no, no, no, no, no, no, no, no, no, no, no, no, no, no, no, no, no, no, no, no, no, no, no, no, no, no, no, no, no, no, no, no, no, no, no, no, no, no, no, no, no, no, no, no, no, no, no, no, no, no, no, no, no, no, no, no, no, no, no, no, no, no, no, no, no, no, no, no, no, no, no, no, no, no, no, no, no, no, no, no, no, no, no, no, no, no, no, no, no, no, no, no, no, no,

0: you know, wanting to know what happens. We're not going to give you that information.
1: Okay.
0: So, unlike other people. So,
1: Tommy.
0: And by the way, you know, if you ever, Fleas was around when somebody gave a major spoiler to Tony Page, he can give you that backstory too. So, you know, I think I know that.
1: One. I think I've heard this one before.
0: Yeah, it was with the show 24. So somebody spoiled that, and that was the one and only time I ever heard Tony yell at somebody.
1: All right, we have it right here. Hold on, Eric. Here it goes. Guys,
2: let's go out to Fairfield. Say hello to Tom. Tom, what's going on?
3: So in really important things, next year they're going to combine Prison Break and 24, and they're going to have Jet Li and Jackie Chan help Jack Bauer get out.
2: Okay.
3: Oh, you didn't see it?
2: No. I know. I haven't watched. I taped it.
3: The Chinese kidnapped him at the end.
2: Please tell me that didn't happen.
3: The Chinese kidnapped Jack Bauer at the end. I'm sorry. I didn't know you didn't see it.
2: I just told you I didn't watch it.
3: Oh, that's awful. listen, I'm really sorry.
2: All
3: listen.
2: Right.
1: And he kept going. He's telling him I haven't seen
0: it. He told him he didn't see it. Oh, I'm sorry. Oh, by the way, I mean, man, I'll tell you, I felt so bad for him.
4: Tony will tell you now that's legitimately the angriest he ever was at a caller, like the close to the angriest he's ever been, like, in this business. He was really mad.
1: Do we have the yelling part?
4: Tony doesn't actually really yell.
1: Okay.
0: I mean, you could tell there's like a slow build. That he was just waiting to, like, you know, I guarantee you when he was driving home, he was probably, you know, cursing every expletive possible. But
1: I used to love 24, but I don't think I finished it.
0: I was never one into it, honestly, because of the, you know, it always went up against like Monday Night Raw, mm-hmm. you know, but, you know, as far as the scheduling and everything, but
1: okay.
0: So just a couple of things real quick, you know, I'll tell you one thing, you know, you don't realize how out of shape you are until you're trying to deliver stuff in the pouring rain and you're running back and forth from your car. So,
1: we don't need no grade two. We don't need no 4 to 6 weeks for you with a grade two. Come on, Eric.
0: I'm telling you, if you don't hear from me for a while, you know why. But so one of two things is either going to happen. I might join Mike, you know, with his rehab when he's healing up.
1: Uh-huh.
0: Or I might get swept out to sea with this rain, and you might have to send Wilton out to find me. You know?
1: Oh, man.
0: Why
1: don't Gio on the boat go look for you?
0: Oh, there you go. There you go. That's,
1: he knows what you,
0: true.
1: He knows what you look like, so that's half the battle.
0: Yes, he does.
1: Yes, he does. Yes, he does.
0: Right. So, and he's not that far from me, so that would work out great.
1: Nope.
0: Right. So, and by the way, I don't know why, but I get this weird craving for a Slim Jim every time Jason from Waterbury calls up. I don't know why.
1: Oh, yeah. Need a little excitement. Snap into a Slim Jim. Oh, yeah.
0: Yeah. That's pretty good. That's pretty good.
1: Oh, that was the first voice I ever was able to imitate. Second was Howard Finkel, the ring announcer.
0: Yeah. Oh, let me tell you something. Howard Finkel was one of the nicest guys I ever met.
1: Good dude.
0: Ever met. Yeah. I mean, so nice. I mean, I met him at a pre-event at the Garden, and I mean, he just, yeah, you could talk to him forever.
1: Classic,
0: I mean,
1: yeah.
0: So, yeah. So, and by the way, you got to get Clark Gregg's autograph. If he comes into your coffee shop, you got to get that autograph. That'd be cool. So,
1: I'll do you one better. If he comes in, I'm going to say, I'll let him know.
0: Have him sign one of your posters.
1: I'm not lugging that thing around. I'll tell you that right now. Those two things were heavy. I'm not lugging them around, but what I will do is take a picture and say, listen, I have some people. They don't believe me. I'll make up something and say, do you mind? For them, this is not for me. This is for them. And I will take the picture.
0: That'd be awesome. Yeah, that'd be awesome.
1: Do that.
0: So,
1: your Met point. Go ahead, Eric.
0: Yeah, I mean, so, look, it's certainly going to be interesting between now and, you know, Monday, I guess, you know, with whatever moves are possibly out there. I mean, I don't really know what the team's going to look like.
1: Neither do I.
0: Everyone's speculating on whatever. I mean, just in the last half hour, you threw out like six possibilities for Scooble, all of which are potentially legit. I don't want to pat myself on the back, but I think I might have been the first one to throw out the Scooble to Tampa, you know.

0: I know.
1: That's the big thing. You got to get the return you're looking for.
0: I know.
1: So. But I'm going to let you run. I'm going to try to dodge rain.
0: Hopefully you have your life jacket on in case you get washed away. I don't know if you can swim or not, but hopefully it works out.
1: I can. I'm just a bit compromised, but, hopefully it's not much of a riptide,
0: All right, you got it, Eric.
1: I'll talk to you in a bit.
0: You got it, brother. Thanks for the call. I mean, with the turkeys and the possums and the raccoons, the deer. That's the one thing I sure as hell don't miss from Long Island. Besides the situation I was in, I don't miss those damn deer on the road for nothing. They come out of nowhere. I remember coming into the studio, a deer hit the back of the car. You go out to look, and my man was gone. But the car took a hit. Let's go to Eric in Rockland. You're on the fan. Eddie in Rockland.
2: Eddie, never say Eric in Rockland. Al.
0: Hey, I went back-to-back ease. Good.
2: Listen, okay, Al, first of all, November 8th, the Rams are coming to Washington to step on your neck. What do you think you're going to take my Rams out?
0: I'll be at the game because they're going to retire John Riggins' number. That's on my list of trip. Yeah, they retire Riggins' number that day.
2: Is that a plane ride trip for you or a car drive?
0: It's a nice car ride with good music.
2: Well, I'll go to that game.
0: Great company. Yeah, I'm not.
2: Plus, you go to a lot of games with some of the callers. Have you met Brett in Long Island at all?
0: No, I've seen a picture of him.
2: I heard Gio met him.
0: Yeah, Gio met him. I've seen a picture of him.
2: I heard he's like a monster. He's like a big guy, right?
0: Yes.
2: Oh, okay. That's all. Yeah. All right. The question. What do you got Washington at? Over under. What do you think?
0: Their number, I think, is either 8.5 or 9. I have 10.
2: 7.
0: It's 7.5? No, it is?
2: No. You're going to have 7 and 10.
0: No. That means Dan Quinn is gone.
2: What are you going to do when Myles Garrett grabs your little quarterback and chokes him like a chicken?
0: What are you going to do when Sonny Styles bulldozes Matthew Stafford?
2: That's not happening,
0: okay.
2: Man.
0: Listen, the Rams are a juggernaut. I agree with you, Eddie. Listen, the Rams are legit. I have no question about it. The Myles Garrett thing, if Aaron Donald comes out of retirement, forget about it.
2: It's not even really Aaron Donald. It's Donald, it's Garrett, and it's this guy, Brandon Fisk. Brandon Fisk is a monster up the middle. No one watches that, but I don't know who the fourth guy is. I got to look it up. They might have swapped him out. Because they got rid of him with the Myles Garrett trade.
0: Yeah, the kid from Florida State, I think.
2: You went to the Comic-Con, right? Or Fanatics?
0: I went to Fanatics Fest. Yeah, I went Thursday, Friday, Saturday.
2: No, but Comic-Con. Did you hit Comic-Con up?
0: Never.
2: Oh, I'm going tomorrow for the first time in my life. I mean, on the August 1st and 2nd in Poughkeepsie, they got one. But I think it's kind of like the knockdown one, because if the major one's in San Diego now.
0: And Javits.
2: Yeah, I think it is the one I'm going to see. I'm taking my godson and his kid. But
0: Well, have fun.
2: So you got the Washington 10. Over 7 wins?
0: 10 wins.
2: Okay, how much? What do you want to bet? Not money-wise, no money.
0: A big fat sandwich.
2: No. How about the following year, a Washington game that you're going to, I'll tag along. But you don't have to pay for nothing. You have to buy me like a popcorn. And tell Eric, you know what? Double bag my papers, Eric. It's wet outside. You hear me, Eric? Double bag my papers, Eric.
0: Thanks for the call, Eddie. It's amazing how they all connect to each other during the overnight. But at least they're getting along, because I remember when I was first doing this, you had Ray from Brooklyn and Mike. You had Mike battling with Justin. You had Ken battling with... I was just all over the place. I thought I was a referee for this crap. And now... Everybody, for the most part, gets along. Except for one jabroni, who I don't let on the air. 888-808-1019. Al Cintron on the Fan back after this.
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As everybody knows, yesterday's Met game was postponed due to the rain. They have a split doubleheader. 110, Citi Field. Tommy Nestori will be there. He'll buy you as many Arnold Palmas as you want. It'll be A.J. Smith-Shover versus Sean Manaea. And then in game two, Christian Scott, who Fleegs loves, versus Chris Sale. 7-10 start. That is the makeup game. So let's see if the Mets can...

0: 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Now, there's a topic that came up on Evan and Tiki. I kind of took personally. I even texted Evan because he mentioned they were talking about basketball and who at the Fan could play basketball. And he only mentioned the full-timers, which I don't think you can get a squad, a five-man squad, if you do that. Because I heard him bring up Boomer. They said he could only rebound because of his age. Gio didn't even come up. Evan said he would get tired. Tiki said he would get tired running up and down the court. Even though he can run all day, but he'd just get tired. Evan, forget about it. He's more of a coach. If that. He said C-Mac can't play ball. He said Craig is over the hill. And he said Tommy can't play ball. So I'm going to ask you, because you've been here forever, and I'll see if I agree with you. A caller called in and said Keith could play basketball. I kind of agree with that. Keith could play. Who else here, full or part-time, you think a five-man squad, basketball, WFAN? If you had to put a five-man team on the floor to play Knicks Twitter Day, that was the phone call. Brunson and Hart showed up to Knicks Twitter Day. It was nice of them to show up. One bodyguard, men of the people, and they went out there. They lived up to their word, Jalen Brunson, and he brought Josh Hart with him. If you had to pick a five-man starting lineup and a coach, who would be your starting five to play? Forget Sean, because he did mention Sean. He sprained his ankle getting out of his damn seat. Who would be the starting five?
1: I mean, I'm still taking a chance on the athletes, so Tiki and Boomer are there.
0: Starting five.
1: I think Craig would be able to contribute a lot to that team. I'm putting Carton in that lineup.
0: All right, so that's three.
1: Yeah, I mean, and then you're probably looking at you and Keith, the part-timers, because I don't know who else full-time.
0: I was going to come to that class and rip your face off if you didn't say my name.
1: Listen, maybe Rami can play.
0: You know, I thought about that. I just think his shorts are too short. Now he's got them John Stockton
1: listen,
0: shorts.
1: That used to be a thing in basketball.
0: Yeah, but nobody wants to see, you know, junk when you're playing basketball. Now, I think Rami could play. I saw he did the vertical leap jump at Fanatics Fest. I think he could play some basketball. What about Chris P? You could throw the producers in there, too. Screw it, part-timers. Chris P covers it. Can he play it?
1: Yeah, I don't know. I don't know if he can play.
0: Nico, forget about it. He'll get back down in the post all day long. Forget it. And I love Nico.
1: No, I think those six, again, Boomer and Tiki have to be there. I'm putting Craig in, you know, and then you're looking at the you, Keith, Rami. One of the two are in the lineup. The other one's the six.
0: I'm starting. Sorry, I'm starting on this team. I'll run the point. I did it in high school. I'll play the point. And it's nice to go out and shoot the basketball. I'm doing it again on a weekly basis outside in Queens. It's a great escape to get away, don't think about anything, and just play basketball. So that's the starting five. Me, Keith, Craig, Boomer, and
1: Tiki.
0: Tiki. Now, can Tiki shoot, or is he Lou Dort? He's that defensive
1: guy.
0: Well,
1: listen, if he can't, then you're going to Rami on the bench pretty quickly.
0: Mikal Bridges, you don't got it going. We're going to Shamit. Here comes Rami. When he comes in, I'm going to ask him, because he usually pops in there to grab some stuff. I'm interested to see if he play, but because they were going over the full-time, and he was like, we can't put a lineup out there. That's what he said. He took the shots. I didn't. I was just repeating what he said. Can C-Mac play basketball? Or he's more of a baseball football guy?
1: C-Mac is such a baseball lover. I just think of, we know he played football in high school. I would think of him more as a baseball guy.
0: And
1: the thing is, you never know who can shoot. Like,
0: what about
1: if somebody
0: Jerry?
1: Can just stand in the corner and drill threes, you can put him on a lineup like this.
0: What about Recco? Can he play basketball? Can he shoot?
1: Yeah, probably. Jerry's an athlete.
0: Yeah, so I'm pretty sure he can shoot. He can play some basketball. I know his back is better. He talked about that. He's that back issues like me. But I think he can play basketball. I've seen him post videos with his son shooting back in the day. So he definitely can play some basketball. There you go. You got seven guys right there.
1: Like, Tommy might be able to if he was willing to not wear skinny jeans.
0: He's going to wear jeans to play basketball.
1: I've worked with Tommy for so many years. Like, I remember we're out in Vegas at Stadium Swim, and he's there wearing jeans.
0: Jeans?
1: No, of course
0: not.
1: Oh,
0: I was going to say, I would have threw his ass in the pool.
1: I thought it would be obvious that it was sarcasm. Then I saw your face.
0: Oh, no, I would have threw him in the pool. I would have put it past. Skinny jeans in the pool? Come on, he's got to play. He's got to play basketball, not in jeans. I've seen that before. That's no way. Can he play ball? Can Tommy shoot?

0: Can he dribble the basketball?
1: Listen, we'll give him this. He's in shape, so he's got a leg up on a lot of people here.
0: That man, this shot's being fired left and right.
1: Myself included.
0: Can you shoot a basketball?
1: I can, but, you know, the rest, you know, I'm not really offering you much elsewhere.
0: So you're more of a half-court guy, not a full-court guy.
1: Exactly.
0: All right. It's been a long time since I played a full-court game. Chelsea Piers, I think, is the last time I played a full-court. No, actually, right before COVID, I played full-court a couple of times. The one thing why I don't do it anymore, first of all, my back. Second of all is, if you school someone in basketball, they want to fight. They can't take getting humiliated at the court in front of people. With everybody recording things nowadays, everybody wants to fight.
1: Aren't we all in good moods now? The Knicks are world champions, like Jackie Moon. Everybody love everybody.
0: Yes. That's the way I feel. The Mets suck. Oh, the Knicks are the champs. The Jets suck. Oh, the Knicks are the champs. Which, me and you are in a disagreement. We have our bet. You think they're going to be an utter embarrassment still this year.
1: I know they're going to be. I mean, it's the Jets.
0: So what Geno Smith said? About causing problems. He said, quote, he expressed his regret for causing disruptions to a positive momentum during the offseason program.
1: He regretted it so much, he did it another multiple times.
0: That's what I'm saying. Three times. Once, okay. Twice, three times? What's worse, that or Tony Romo saying he's going to visit his grandparents when he got pulled over? I'm going to see grandma and grandpa. That's awful. Can I call my lawyer? The video footage came out 2 hours before I came in. He looks glazed out of his face in that video. Not good for Tony Romo. Not good. Just, I don't understand why athletes, former athletes, for that matter, anyone gets in a car after drinking. With all the apps, Uber, Lyft, local car service, just do it. And you hear the PSAs here on WFAN. We always remind you, should have been here a half hour ago. Just don't do it. So the starting lineup will be me, Keith, Tiki, Boomer, who am I missing? And Craig. Off the bench, Rami. Who's the seventh one? Jerry. Now, maybe Jerry wants to start, and then we're going to have a position battle there where he starts. Can Danielle play? I know she's athletic. Can she play basketball?
1: I mean, listen, this is where the part-time, full-time thing is going to come into play. If a guy like Jerry wants to start, someone else is going to the bench. He gets to decide.
0: Can Pete Hoffman play? He's a big-ass dude. Can he play?
1: I'm not sure. I again, think of Pete as more of a baseball guy.
0: Feed him in the post. His big-ass backing somebody up. He can play. You think Gallo takes it personal? Can he play basketball?
1: No.
0: Oh, you seen him play?
1: I have not. I know Gallo.
0: Gallo's a soccer guy. Soccer, video game guy. That's more of his thing. Who else am I missing from this list?
1: Well, Connor. I don't know if he's a big basketball player.
0: Connor's a pretty boy. He's more of a pretty boy. He's more about the gym and the ladies. What about, CeeLo. Can he play basketball? Can he shoot?
1: He was a good shortstop back in the day.
0: I heard that. Yeah. Can he shoot the rock? Can he dribble the basketball? Can we put him in for 3 minutes, 4 minutes in a game to spare somebody?
1: This might be the problem. We just have just a rotation of guys who can stand in the corner or on the wing and shoot threes. Everybody comes in, you play 3 minutes, take a couple shots, next guy.
0: An oxygen tank on standby. A lot of people are going to need that thing.
1: You know, there's one prominent employee we haven't mentioned. It's going to bother him if he ever hears this. So I'm just going to continue to not mention him.
0: Oh, what? Al Dukes, can he play?
1: No, and Al would not want to play.
0: No, he retired from touch football, right? He was playing touch flag football. He got intercepted by a woman, and he quit.
1: Well, he famously retired from softball.
0: Yeah, that one. So who am I? Oh, am I missing someone that's going to be upset? Oh, boy, hold on. Tiki, Sean, Tommy, Rosenberg? Oh, forget about it. He's the water boy. He can't play. He's too busy talking about dogs and eating Little Debbie's brownies. Rosenberg. He's more of a glue guy. Glue.
1: Let's listen. He's the glue, he says, so he's got to be on the roster.
0: Yeah, glue. Go get the clipboard. Go get the Sharpie. Can he play? Can he do anything?
1: Probably not.
0: Okay. He looks like more of a wiffle ball guy. Wiffle ball play. Am I missing anyone else on this list?
1: No, but again, like Rosenberg, the unknown with everybody is, can they shoot? Because in this kind of game, if all you could do is shoot, you have a role.
0: Well, I heard this brought up on the air that we should all go out to a basketball.

0: Will Court and play knockout. This was maybe last year. I think Tiki brought it up. Evan and Tiki brought it up to see who can actually shoot a basketball and who can't. I'm down for that. Let's do it. I know Keith wanted to do the WFN games. He put that out there. I mean, I saw Sean and Evan play pickleball. I mean, Evan was playing with his dirty ass white socks pickleball. I mean, no shoes on. What the hell are we doing? And he lost to Sean in pickleball.
1: And when we do this, Rosenberg can stay back here with whatever's on the air because he is the glue.
0: Can Izzo play basketball? He's another
1: big
0: dude.
1: That wouldn't surprise me.
0: It's another big dude. He can play.
1: Maybe Cap can.
0: Cap's more of the video coordinator guy for before the games, going over videotape and halftime stuff. I can see him being that guy. Can he shoot? He's a Celtic fan, so maybe he can shoot. This is all they do is shoot threes in Boston. Maybe he can shoot. That would be pretty. We can't get a 5-on-5. That's for damn sure here. We can't. But a starting five with a couple of bench plays?
1: Izzo strikes me as the kind of guy who's not afraid to get a little dirty in the paint.
0: So when somebody flagrant fouls one of us, we put him in a game to get thrown out.
1: And just listen, you might be able to grab some rebounds against him, but he's going to make you fight for him.
0: He's the Draymond Green of WFAN?
1: I don't know if I'm going that far. I like Izzo.
0: All right, well, hey, Draymond's he's an employee. He's a co-worker of ours. You know that, right? He's a co-worker. Well, he can't keep his mouth shut about the Knicks. He just can't help
1: himself. Well, his job is specifically to not keep his mouth shut.
0: Listen, Boomer, it says one thing all the time. Don't touch other people's money.
1: Don't touch the money.
0: Well, he also says don't count other people's money. You know, get whatever penny you can get. The fact that Draymond Green can't keep his mouth shut about the Knicks and how Jalen Brunson took $100 million less and how he said Josh Hart should be taking less, and then Josh Hart pretty much said, we need to make it a fact we don't talk about other people's money. Oh, it's going to add to Golden State, even though Golden State's irrelevant now.
1: This is where people have to go to try to knock the Knicks, because everything else they tried, it came up zilch.
0: Yes. When he had to eat crow in front of Jalen Brunson's face and say he was wrong, and Jalen Brunson looked at him like, I don't give a what you think. So Josh Hart, this is why we love Josh Hart. He has no problem calling people out. He did it to Donovan Mitchell this week about the Mets. Worry about your team. They're in last place.
1: Well, listen, like Josh Hart is the kind of guy who knows, as great as he is, he knows he's not the best player on the team. He knows that he won
0: he knows
1: credited OG for saving him in game four. He knows that Jalen Brunson is the leader of this team, and Jalen is the biggest reason of many, but the biggest why they won. Draymond Green strikes you as the kind of guy that might not realize that he's been riding Steph Curry's coattails and Durant for a bit and Klay Thompson and all these other guys for a decade.
0: And let's not forget, if he didn't have a piss-poor attitude, maybe Kevin Durant would have stayed in Golden State and it could have won many more championships in a row and truly had a dynasty that lived up close to the Bulls and what they did. Instead, Draymond Green couldn't keep his mouth shut. Kevin Durant said, I don't want any part of this, and I'm out. And I'm done. In fact, he spent all summer glazing LeBron. How'd that work out? 888-0-8-1-0-9. Final hour, we get back. Al Cintron, the Fan, back after this.
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0: Let's go to Mario in Long Beach. You're on the Fan.
1: What's going on, Al?
0: What's up, Mario?
1: How are you?
0: I'm fantastic. The Knicks won the championship.
1: I guess that's when you get depressed about the Mets and stuff like that. You're damn right.
0: You're damn right.
1: So what do you think about the your Washington football team coming up?
0: Well, the beginning of the schedule is super tough. They open with the Eagles, right? Then they're at the Eagles and at Dallas to start the season. 1-2. Then home for the Seahawks and home for Daniel Jones and the Colts and home for the Giants. 3 home games in a row. Need to split the first 2 games. That's for damn sure. And then you got the Seahawks, Colts, and Giants at home. This is no secret. I signed up for 3-2 right now. I'd be lucky to be 3-2. And then after that, it gets easier.
1: The thing is, I think if the Giants want to get better, the team for them to have to leapfrog would be Washington this year in that division.
0: The second half of the season is much easier than the first half because then they played at San Francisco, then a bye, then home for the Eagles, home for the Rams, and then at the Giants, and then home for the Bengals, and then the Cardinals. And hopefully by then, 10 games in, I'll take 5-5 and then go to second half of the season and go from there. Because then you got the Jags, the Vikings, the Falcons, the Titans, the Cowboys to end the season. So I have them I said 10, man. I take them for the over, but it might be 9.
1: 7. And I think it's 7.5 on the betting line.
0: I'll take the over.
1: Yeah, 7.5.
0: I take the over.
1: Yeah. 7.5 and them and the Giants is 7.5. I think it's 9.5 for maybe Philly or Dallas, and 10.5 for one.
0: Isn't Dallas the favorite to win the division?
1: I think that it's 9.5 by, I don't know if you can take a look. It's 9.5 by 9.5 by one team, 10.5 by the other team between Philly and Dallas.
0: Yeah, I think Dallas is the favorite.
1: You know, I think the key here is though, because like I'm big with Moffitt. What's Jaden Daniels going to be? My problem is he's so slightly built. I mean, is he going to be able to play that kind of game where he's going to be a runner and not get killed? What's to stop another RG3 from being another RG3?
0: He's the total opposite. He doesn't have the same ego as RG3. That's number one. He's a team guy. Number two, he did it his rookie year. He showed he can do it. So that's what I'm believing in. Last year, the team was an AARP club. They brought in a bunch of old farts. It didn't work out. The team was injury riddled. They did have the top 3 run attack in football as well. You know, Jaden's got to learn, throw the ball away, fight for another day, just like Jackson Dart. But I think if Jaden Daniels could stay healthy this season and stay upright, 9 wins, 10 wins is very possible. They won 12 his rookie season and pretty much 14 games because they went to the NFC Championship game.
1: Yeah. Now, quickly about the Knicks. You know, like you said, I feel the same way. Every time I feel so bad about something, I think about the Knicks, and it just makes you feel better. I'm so glad that, that last game, something didn't happen where Anunoby won, the NBA Finals MVP.
0: Which reminds me, happened, I got to pay Fleeks back for that. Yes, I have to give him this money for that. I forgot.
1: Oh, why is that? What was the
0: bet? I picked OG to win it. We both went OG. I picked OG before the playoffs. No. We placed the bet. It was plus 70. It was plus 75, but we think we got it at plus 45, Hundy. Before the championship.
1: I mean, come on. Yeah, man, because, people are picking the Giants. I'm trying to tell Luke, let's not be delusional. It's minus 350 for the Giants to make the playoffs. That's a 28% chance. So, I mean, let's be a little realistic. If they double their wins and they go to 8 and they don't make the playoffs and they're playing better, that's fine. I remember all the people. Do you remember when the Jets got Aaron Rodgers?
0: Yeah, everybody I was one of them.
1: Everybody was saying Super Bowl in the first year, right?
0: I was one of them, yep. That was me.
1: And I was saying, we haven't been in the playoffs in 15 years. Can we just make it to the playoffs and we'll be happy?
0: But that's the cynical Jet fan who's seen nothing positive for almost 2 decades.
1: Yeah, but it's not realistic to think that far, you know?
0: Listen, Mario, I was laughed at before the Commander season when I said they'd win 12 games. And they won exactly 12 games rookie year. So it's possible.
1: Right, right.
0: And my team has been in the doldrums forever prior to with the previous ownership.
1: Possible and realistic are two different things.
0: I know.
1: Right?
0: I know. And plus, I mean, we have Jaden Daniels. You have Geno Smith and Zach Wilson before that and all that other stuff. And thanks for the call, Mario. Like, I totally understand it. I get it. Now, Fleeks thinks the Jets are going to be a disaster. I think they will be better than they were last year. I mean, that's not much, but when you get spanked by 23-plus points the last five games of the season and get utterly embarrassed and you got a ninth-string quarterback starting, I mean, Geno Smith has to be better than that. You got to hope.
2: They win five games, they're better than last year. I still collect on every bet against you.
0: Yeah, I know. What's the number? 5.5, right?
2: It's whatever it is week one.
0: Yeah, I think it's 5.5 right now. I took the over. The good news is I'm erasing part of that bet. For Eric, we're watching MCU movies. I'm doing that on my own. So he's figuring out another part of the bet so we can continue. Let's go to Pat in the BX. You're on the Fan.
3: Hi, good morning, Al. Thanks good morning, for taking Pat. The call. I was a little depressed last week about the Mets. Not so much this week. I enjoyed the game on Sunday and Monday, and it was important to see that Lindor can still hit. You know, I think I don't want to trade Lindor.
0: No, it's not happening. No. That's a trade that happens in the offseason, if it happens. Not during
3: if
0: the season.
3: If it happens.
0: Yeah, if it happens, yeah, which I don't think it will happen. Unless they're blown out the water with a trade offer. And these betting sites, can you stop with these proposed trades? They make no sense. They're terrible proposals.
3: I think that Stearns maybe has some kind of a plan. I mean, you know, I kind of hope so, too.
0: Jeez.
3: I mean, I don't think an education makes you incompetent by necessity. Joe will tell you that he's a Harvard boy or whatever, that he can't make a decision. Maybe he has some ideas that don't include bargain basement trades or trades for people who are injury prone. You know, I remember the movie Moneyball, and it said that on-base percentage plus slugging. I mean, that's kind of when that came into high fashion.
0: Well, Pat, let me ask you, because I've heard the Freddy Peralta bashing on the station. Mm. When the trade happened, were you upset?
3: Not at all.
0: Neither was I. When they signed Bo Bichette, were you upset?
3: Not at all.
0: Neither was I. When they traded for Luis Robert Jr. and gave away Luis Angel Acuna, which was nothing, were you upset taking a flyer on Luis Robert Jr.?
3: Not at all.
0: Same thing here. It just didn't work out. The Marcus
3: not
0: Simeon
3: even Polanco.
0: I understand fans being upset with the Nimmo. Simeon was older, but the whole point of that trade was to get out from the years of Nimmo while you still can.
3: And again, a lot of these things will be discovered in hindsight. You're going to find out down the road whether they were wise or they were not. I think everyone assumes that Alonso's going to have five more years of Alonso, and then Nimmo's going to have however many more years of Nimmo the way he started this season.
0: Well, the other thing, trading Nimmo, look what it did. You have Ewing, Binge, and Soto. There's your outfield for the next, at least, minimum 5 to 7 years.
3: It's like Monday morning quarterbacking. It's
0: exactly.
3: Determining. And, you know, if you look at the way, you know, you're given your tools. You see, you can construct the team any way you like. You've got my backing, says Steve Cohen. And David Stearns didn't make his reputation by just retooling with all these high-priced free agents. That's reminiscent of the Yankees in the 70s, late 70s. You know, just bring in more, and then in the early 90s, just bring in more and more and more and more, and you'll succeed. We know that doesn't work. You've got to find a way to build a team. He's a smart guy. I give him credit for being a smart guy.
0: Well, we're going to find out, Pat. We're going to find out. Thanks for calling. How smart he is this trade deadline? Because I think this trade deadline, if it doesn't go well for the Mets, if they don't, they look bad or even worse because they look bad as it is. I think 100% of most of the fans, not named Mike Fliegelman, will turn on David Stern. So we're hoping that this deadline starts to turn things around in a positive direction with the guys he brings in and who he gets rid of. Now, Rami, stay right there because I don't know if you heard us. We talked. I mentioned your vertical leap, and there was a topic with Evan and T that who can play basketball at WFN if you could put a team. It was only full-timers. But I told Evan, you got to throw in to make a team. You got to put part-timers in there, too. So can you play basketball?
4: I didn't play basketball growing up until high school, so I'm not a great basketball player, but I'm a decent enough athlete that I can play defense, rebound, do enough things. I can score a little bit, pass enough that I think I'd be fine, that I'd you know, weak competition, I'd probably make it.
0: So you're not an embarrassment on the basketball court?
4: No, not at all. But I'm just not a great shooter because that's something that, like, is learned at a young age and you got to start early.
0: What can you do in the basketball? If you your scouting report, what would it be? Rami's game is what?
4: Hustle, heart, so defense, rebounding.
0: So you're Josh Hart.
4: I wish. I mean, Josh is awesome. Josh's motor never stops. I wish I had that kind of motor.
0: Oh, so you don't have... Okay, so...
4: I mean, I try, but, you know.
0: When's the last time you played ball?
4: That's a great question. So I actually play basketball relatively often because I have a friend of mine who does, like, kind of a basketball camp, and whenever he's in between, like, students or classes or clients, he'll text me, like, hey, you want to... And I'm the only one who's around in the middle of the day. No one else is around in the middle of the day, so he'll text me, hey, you want to pull up to the gym for a minute, and we'll just run ones for a while.
0: Now, the papa shot doesn't count out there.
4: No, yeah, that doesn't count.
0: So you can play some basketball?
4: A little bit. I like I said, I think I'm a good enough athlete, not basketball specific.
0: Now, here's the question.
2: The fact that he's going to hustle puts him, like, in a tier kind of on his own here. So we already talked. We're finding other shooters. Rami doesn't need to shoot. He needs to do all the other work that everybody else is just too lazy to do.
0: Yeah, we're trying to figure out, like, the starting five. Like, who would they be? Who would your starting five be around here? Part-timers and full-timers. Like, legit.
4: The two athletes, obviously. Craig, I think. He's also has underrated height. I just have a feeling Jerry Recco would be a good point guard, probably a good shooter. That's four, right?
0: Yes, you're missing a fifth.
4: I know you're looking at me like that. I saw your vertical leap, too. Not great.
0: No, timeout. Timeout. I also said I didn't stretch. I didn't jump. And I also, the second jump was better than the first.
4: Neither of us did, right?
0: Yeah, I mean, it was. But I could dribble the basketball and I could pass my ass off. And I could shoot a little bit. Not the greatest, but I could shoot.
4: So if we're going, like, small ball center, I would put myself as at the five. Otherwise, you'd throw Hoff, probably, just because he's giant.
0: Look at this. Well, who's scoring the points, then?
4: Well, I think Boomer, Tiki, and Jerry, and Craig.
0: Well, Tiki said he'd get tired running up and down the court. He said he's a runner, but he'd be tired
4: playing
0: basketball.
4: That's not true. I don't believe it. He said he'd be tired, like, by his standards, by the rest of our standards.
0: I mean, the dude runs marathons. Yeah. I mean, come on. He cannot be tired. Got the motive of Josh Hart, he has to.
4: But what's interesting about football players, like, I know Boomer played basketball in high school. Like, yeah. I wonder if Tiki could shoot. Like, I wouldn't be shocked if he couldn't.
0: He either said he can't dribble or can't shoot. He said one of those two. I can't remember what he said yesterday. He said one of those. Can't remember which one it was.
4: Yeah, I would guess that maybe it's he can't shoot. Because that's, like I said, that's a learned skill that you got to start young. And if you didn't play basketball young, it's tough.
0: That is true. Thanks, Rob. Oh, this was a question I wanted to ask you. Forget the game. What length are the shorts? Above the knee or below the knee? Or at the knee?
4: The knee. We're not starting there. Yeah, not even close to the knee.
0: So closer to the...
4: The scrot, yeah. I would say we're going, for a game, in game, we're going 5 inch, you know.
2: He's going
4: on.
2: Just enough to cover up.
0: Oh, come on, John Stockton. You going with the booty shorts?
4: No, I said 5 inch, not three. Those are like the runner shorts. Tiki's probably going to be in 3 inch shorts. No one will mind.
0: But I would. I don't want to see that. 5 inch?
4: I would probably go five. What I wear around here is usually seven, so that gives you a frame of reference.
0: I think, what are my shorts?
4: 17.
0: No, they're at the knee. Yeah. They're at the knee.
4: Those are like cargo shorts.
0: No, they're starter basketball shorts. They're at the knee. They're at the knee. They're not cargo shorts. Stop it.
2: What is it, Al? Rami wasn't around at the time when all of a sudden shorts, they didn't just go out of style. You got bullied if your shorts weren't below your knees by a couple of inches.
0: It was that or high waters. If you wore high waters in school or you had short shorts, you got your ass kicked in school.
2: Or all of a sudden one time, if you shorts went from, like, acceptable, not great, to you're, you know, a leper.
0: Yeah, not even John Cena could save jorts.
4: Your shorts are closer to the length of my pants than they are to the length of my shorts.
0: Get them out of here.
4: Like those
0: the
4: capris I wear sometimes.
0: You're making it,
4: you know,
0: seem like I have my shorts down to my ankles. Come on now.
4: No, like mid-shin.
0: These are regular. Yeah. No.
4: Which
0: these
4: is where my pants end about.
0: These are not my shin. They're my kneecap. My kneecap. And I'm a pale Puerto Rican.
2: Al grew up in a time where men couldn't wear capris.
0: Michigan. The Fab Five. They had the big baggy shorts.
4: What's longer, your shorts or Mike McDaniel's pants?
0: No, that's not true. Stop it. It's not true. You know, I remember I went to H&M one time, and I was like, what the hell happened to the rest of these shorts? Like, when did guy shorts become girl shorts? When did that happen? Nobody wants to see, I mean, this ain't the 70s and 80s with, no. Come on, man. Nobody wants to see your, Rami said the word. I don't want to repeat it. I don't want to get in trouble. But Rami said it.
2: Your package.
0: Nobody wants to see the junk. No one wants to see that. Whether you shave or you don't, nobody wants to see that.
2: We shouldn't be able to tell by looking at your shorts.
0: Yeah. We shouldn't know if you're feeling a certain way or not looking at your shorts.
2: Nobody should be able to determine that.
0: No. I can't lie. I'm not going to lie. My shorts, they have 6-inch. Rami wears 5. I don't know if he finds those. He must have them custom made. There's the 6 when you order them online. 6, 8, 10, I believe, which are too big for me. I usually do like 6 to 8 I wear like that. Listen, I'm a pale Puerto Rican. My thighs are even paler. You know, Casper, you know, when I go tanning, I become paler. I never get a color.
2: I can't get comfortable. Like, again, what I grew up with, especially like the teenage years, high school, college. If my shorts don't go below the knee, I feel weird. Every now and then, you know, you got to wear like the nice, like a khaki pair. You're going out to dinner or something, or like when I go to the track.
0: Yeah.
2: But even then, I feel weird having my knee exposed.
0: See, my jeans, I don't mind. I wear a fitted jeans. I do wear them. Now, I've been blessed in the back area. Thank you, Mom and Dad. So I'm good. But as far as the shorts, my shorts are too tight, I can't wear them. Like, I order shorts and I return them.
2: They're not tight, but again, like, just when the open air is hitting my knee, I feel weird.
0: Yeah, so I'm sitting down, it's a little above my knee. When I stand up, they're touching the knee. Them things are tight. I caught myself. Those things are tight and they're short.
2: Was that your first time? It's happened to most hosts.
0: That might be the second time. My opening, I did it one time. I was so caught up in the moment. I think it had to do with the Mets on Lindor. And it was caught up in the moment. And then, so. Thanks for that. 888-8-1-1-9. Hal Sutra on the Fan. Back after this.
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0: 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Oh, man. During the commercial break, some funny stuff was played. Good stuff. Good stuff. I need those laughs. So, I'll do the fan focus in a minute. Let's go to Heck in the BX. You're on the fan.
20: How you doing tonight, man?
0: What's up, Heck?
20: Not much, man. Hey, I want to ask you a question. Before I get to my point, you guys forgot A.J. Stewart and Gordon Damer, man. Are those guys any use to the team?
0: Oh, but, I think E.J. could shoot the bat. That's a good point. I don't know about Gordon. I don't know about if he can play. But E.J., I know he did the Nick podcast around here. He's got to be able to shoot a basketball. He looks like he can. He looks like he can play. So,
20: Yeah, he can.
0: Wait a minute. Hold on. He did blow out his knee playing kickball.
20: Uh-oh.
0: He did blow out his knee playing kickball. So he might be on the shelf for basketball. He might not be able to play.
20: Now, I was going to say, if the Yanks can't pull off the Mason Miller trade, can they go after the other guy, Adrian, what's his name, Morjon, and can they put a package together for maybe Tatis Jr.? Is that a possibility? I know he has a contract, but it's not too bad.
0: Tatis Jr. makes way too much money, and he's got some, you know, he's had suspended for PEDs. He's lied about it to the organization. We got into a motorcycle accident. I know the left-handed reliever you're talking about from San Diego. To me, it's amazing. You got it. I know you said if they don't get Mason Miller, you go get Mason Miller. Hedrick's fine out the bullpen lefty. Tim Hill serviceable. You need a guy in the back end of the bullpen. I think if you can get Mason Miller, that's the guy. And then Bednarik in the eighth, Hedrick in the seventh. Anything to get DeVore out of the high leverage situations.
20: No, I agree. And I don't really trust Blackburn in a high leverage playoff.
0: Don't get me wrong.
20: Situation.
0: Blackburn's been great. On the Mets, he's stunk.
20: Yeah.
0: But he's been great for the Yankees. High leverage situation. Do you trust him?
20: Right, that's what scares me, the past of him having a history of not being good. So when it comes October, I get a little nervous about those kind of situations for guys that aren't used to the pressure cooker 100%. When it comes to stuff like that.
0: 100%. And Fernando Cruz is serviceable as well, you know?
20: Yeah, and he's not making that much. I mean, he's making $27 million a year or something like that. And in today's game, that's kind of a bargain, you know what I mean?
0: Tatis is making whatever Lindor's making, a dollar less. Because that was the deal.
20: Okay.
0: It was something like that, yeah. You got a $300 million deal.
20: All right. Well, hey, I appreciate you, man. Thank you very much for giving me the time.
0: Ah, my pleasure, Hex. Stay safe. I think you're on the road. Sound like you're driving. I think you're on the road. So, the Fan Focus is presented by Chef IQ. Watch the game, not the grill, at chefiq.com. So, yesterday my opening was about LeBron James going to Philly and how I'm not worried about it, how the pathetic Sixers fans will act like they won the championship because they got 96-year-old LeBron James. So, the fan put out my clip. Now, it was my opening, but Cap cuts it up. Not everything was in there. And the headline says, Al Cintron has a message for pathetic 76ers fans. So, my message is out, the video's out. So, our former boss, who is a fake Sixers fan, because he used to be a Knicks fan, he had the John Starks poster in the office that now Ryan Hurley has there, is now a Sixers fan. And he hosts the Ricky Sanchez podcast. And he wrote a response to me, in your head still, way too easy. Well, that's not true. That's not true. We have a history of sweeping the 76ers. Mark Jackson broke out the brooms in Philly, and then the Knicks broke out their brooms in Philly as well. My response to Spike's tweet to me was, we're the champs. At least you got your nuggets, your Chick-fil-A. Because remember, when the Knicks won 144-114, winning by 30 in a clincher when the 76ers quit, you know, some of those guys are still on your team. VJ Edgecombe, Joel Embiid, Tyrese Maxey. Quit. Tapped out. The Sixers put, hey, enjoy your five-piece nuggets after you got blown out by 30. So, Spike, love you. You know that. Don't take it personal. But you haven't won a championship since 1983, the 76ers. And it's going to continue. Because if you think you're beating the New York Knicks in the playoffs and LeBron James, and you're depending on Joel Embiid staying healthy, you must be inhaling that smoke on Kingston Street. 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Listen, I love Spike. He gave me the opportunity. I'm always grateful to him. Forever grateful to him. It's no secret, but come on now. Can we see the Sixers do it before we proclaim them the Eastern Conference champs and they're going to win the championship? Because I'm keeping the receipts. Keeping the receipts. When Philly fails, because they will fail, And it came out that Jaylen Brown's willing to sacrifice this game. Gee, I hope so. I hope so. When they fail, every one of these Glazers better come out and apologize or say they were wrong. The same way many of us, when we were wrong about Karl-Anthony Towns, we said we were wrong. We were wrong about Mikal Bridges, we said we were wrong. The Sixers are not the champs. The Sixers have not even been to an NBA Finals since Allen Iverson. And the Sixers have not even sniffed the conference finals. I look forward to opening night and banner night when it's Knicks Sixers and we whoop your asses. Let's go to Chris in Manhattan. You're on the fan.
1: Hey, Al. Great show, brother, as always.
0: Thank you. You know, I was Feeling a little off tonight, this morning, but we're good.
1: I would. Nobody would know that.
0: Oh, thank you. I would know it, and that's why. I feel it in my soul.
1: We all have high standards. I get it for ourselves. Yeah, yeah. All right. A couple things first on the best FAN basketball team.
0: Oh, okay.
1: It's really funny when you go down the list like that of like who can actually play it.
0: Yes.
1: Actually, it's pretty funny.
0: And hopefully nobody takes it personal. I didn't bring the topic.
1: No,
0: up.
1: Of course not. Yeah. Do you think Joe B can do those underhand free throws? Like he can
0: nail
1: 15
0: of those in the. No way, bro. No way. No.
1: I know. I was kidding. You can relate to this before I talk about Mets. I had a fabulous day yesterday, early morning at Penn Station.
0: Uh-oh.
1: So, oh, yeah. Here we go.
0: Wait,
1: I'm in there.
0: Hold on. What time was this?
1: This is about 6 in the morning.
0: Oh, I know that feeling around there. Go ahead.
1: Yeah, you know that vibe. And
0: oh,
1: listen,
0: yes.
1: As a lifelong New Yorker, you know, I'm on, like, alert all the time. I'm like a, you know. You know what it's like. You have to be constantly vigilant, right? Okay.
0: Yes.
1: So I'm in that little convenience store, you know, buying the $10 protein bar or whatever because I forgot the ones at home. So I come out of there. As soon as I come out, there's this guy who's clearly out of his, you know, very, very in a bad state of mind. And he goes right in my face and he's like, you got money? But he puts, okay, fine.
0: Hold on. We're good? Yeah. Yeah. Chris, you gotta watch the language. Go ahead. Yeah, Chris.
1: Oh, sorry about that. Sorry, okay. Chris. Oh, God. How did I do that? Okay, sorry. Anyway.
0: Well, you were in the moment. Oh. You were recreating
1: the moment. Sorry, Al. I relived it.
0: It's all good. You haven't never done that. It's fine.
1: Never done. Okay. So, anyway. Back off. Fine. He goes, you know, he's following me. So, now I'm like, oh, here we go. This guy's yelling at me. So, of course, I go over that little, there's those police stands over there. I say to these guys, like, you know, you gotta get this guy to stop.
0: Yeah.
1: Anyway, so. They say to me, just keep walking, you know, what train you take, and I tell them, I'll walk down there. So anyway, I see them talking to this guy, and then, like, I'm on the other side. And then after this guy goes, this guy's, like, hunting for me. I can see him walking around hunting for me. I'm like, man, it never ends. This city, like, every day you're out there, you have to,
0: you just
1: gotta watch what's going on.
0: And I was feeling way because I usually have my, I'll say it, I don't care, taser, because you have to, especially these hours coming in and out. You know, I come into the studio at midnight, and then I leave here, you know, if it's 5 in the morning, 5 in the morning, and I go to the train, go to the hotel, whatever the case may be. But there's a whole slew of characters. And be honest, the only time I felt safe is when the Knicks were in this playoff run. I'll be honest, because everybody was in a great mood.
1: You're absolutely right. And there were more happy people, and they were overshadowing the people. You're right. But listen, it's crazy. And especially at those times, you got to be careful. Anyway, so... I got to go back there today, so hopefully I won't see my friend.
0: Well, let me give you a heads up. Penn Station smells worse than ever right now. It is disgusting, the smell coming from Penn Station. I started gagging. Yeah. That's how bad it was.
1: Oh, God, you're right, because, like, the rain soaks all that stuff in.
0: It's disgusting.
1: Know, it's going to be life in the city. But, all right, so hopefully what doesn't smell disgusting is how the Mets roster looked after the trade deadline. So, okay. So I saw Clay Holmes with a really strong rehab start, which was great.
0: Yep.
1: And obviously Taylor rehab, who's making a bid, you know, I like Tyrone Taylor. I hope he ends up on a team. That team that, they, you know, he can be a big part. He's a real positive force.
0: Yep.
1: When you look back at the trade deadlines, you know, from when the Eppler days, and you were talking about it before, there have been a lot of misses. The Drew Gilberts, like you said, Acuna ended up being not much of anything. So this is, I don't want to say, I guess a bit of redemption. This could be a bit of redemption for Stearns.
0: No, it is.
1: If he could, well, you're right, it is.
0: It is.
1: If he can get more people right on this than wrong, and especially some people that we see, you know, that are close, I don't want to say I absolutely trust them, but I do trust them more on young player evaluations than anything else at this point. So it's going to be big. But again, look at that haul they got on those other those players that ended up being nothing. Clifford, we don't even know. I know his average is terrible. He has power, but
0: strikes out a lot.
1: All those players from that thing, they've led to nothing. They've been zeros.
0: No, I understand it. And as far as the David Stearns trusting go, thanks for the call, Chris. And, mistakes happen. The trust thing with David Stearns, he could start to win the trust back of a lot of people, a lot of the fan base. Now, the fan base, a good amount of them, never going to be satisfied, even if we win the World Series, ever win a World Series. But this could be the beginning of healing some of these negative wounds that have been opened by the last season plus under David Stern's running the team. The last two seasons. 2024 made the playoffs. You know what happened, NLCS. But these last two seasons, the way they've gone after the middle of June last year and then this season. So hopefully he can get this right for the most part. Let's go to Richie in Queens. You're on the Fan.
3: Hey, morning, Al. How are you?
0: Good morning, Richie. What's up?
3: Yeah, you know, talking about these the trade deadline, obviously, it's what, 4 days away, 5 days away now?
0: August 3rd.
3: And I'm thinking, Tyrod Taylor is playing the best that he's ever. He's always been a backup, and his trade value right now, somebody might just really stretch it a little bit and give a lot to him. Do I do it with the Mets and make that trade? Absolutely, if I can get something back. I still think Weaver's going to be up there, and as much as you'd like to keep him for next year, but, you know, we talked at the beginning of the year, Alan, and my point was like, what is this team? Where are they going? What's the plan? It's still up in the air. I mean, there's so many open pieces here. You would like

0: get a decent guy in the outfield, somebody that's not going to make a real big difference. But Jeffers could be a real asset for them. Do you agree with that?
1: That's if the Twins trade him. And thanks for the call, Richie, because they're in it. I mean, the American League stinks, and they're in it. And last year, I think they were like six games out at the deadline, and they sold. And their fans were not happy. They weren't happy. And they're right there. First of all, their division stinks. The American League stinks. And if they play their cards right, they have an ace in Joe Ryan. You know, Byron Buxton, I read a report that he's willing to waive his no-trade clause if it's to Philadelphia. Other than that, no. They have some pieces. And again, that division stinks. The American League stinks. So don't you owe it to your fans to stay in it? Yes, Ryan Jeffers is a hot commodity, 100%. But the Twins are right there. I'd be pissed off if we did that as a Met fan. We're right there and we start selling everybody. You invest a couple months of the season, you're in it. The team after last year, the second half was a disaster after you sold off, you're in it. And then all of a sudden, well, time to trade everyone. I wouldn't be able to root for that team. I wouldn't show up to the ballpark. And I know I wouldn't be the only fan that feels that way. Like, imagine if the Mets were two games out of the wild card spot, not the division, wild card spot, and four games out of the division. Let's throw that in there. And then, well, we're going to trade Francisco Alvarez, Francisco Lindor, and we're going to trade Bo Bichette. Met fans would be pissed. Pissed if we did that. So if I'm a Twins fan, especially after last year, the way it ended the second half of the season, you're in it. Go for it. Who's to say you can't do it? Now, I know the Tampa Bay Rays are excellent. We know the Yankees are up there. Boston's playing their asses off. They turn their season around. The American League West is 500. The Rangers are three games above 500, but the rest of the division has been a disappointment, especially the Seattle Mariners, who many picked to go to the World Series. I was one of them. I think Fleegs actually took them as well to go to the World Series before the season because of their starting rotation. You know, they have a solid minor league system, so they can acquire pieces. They're probably going to go for it. They should go for it. They have the talent. So the Twins, why would I trade Ryan Jeffers unless I'm blowing out the water for with an offer for him? Why would I do that? Go for it. You did pick the Mariners like me, right, to go to World Series, please? I think you did take them. We both did.
2: I think so, but I'm not confident.
1: Not confident right now.
2: No, I mean, I'm not confident that that's what I did.
1: I think you did. We did. I think we did pick them together. We weren't in holding hands or anything, but we did pick them together. Who's the kid I saw that their top prospect? Is it Emerson?
2: I think it's Anderson, Kate Anderson.
1: No, there's a they said the Seattle Mariners are willing to trade.
2: Yeah, Kate Anderson, and then they have another one, Ryan Sloan, right behind him.
1: So there was the report that came out, one of their top prospects that the Mariners are willing to move. I'll find it during the break. I'll find it, because it's not one of those guys. It's a former top pick. He's on the roster right now. They're looking. They're willing to move him for the right price that I saw. I'll find it during the break. 888-0-8-1-0-1-9. Final segment. We get back. Al Citro on the Fan. Back after this.
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13: 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The Twins right now are a half game out of the final wild card spot and two out of the division. And their GM said they're going to look to be buyers. So, like we were talking during the break, that helps the Mets, who have a lot of pieces that team's won. Even though they stink this year. You got Weaver. Maybe you get blown out the water for Francisco Alvarez, although he sucks defensively. Brazoban, Peralta, Holmes, Minter, Rayleigh. It's a lot of guys. Can you read that thing that you told me about the Dodgers? They have nine of the top 100 prospects in the world. No, nobody's beating the Dodgers, man. They're going to win the next 10 World Series. It's unbelievable.
14: I thought I was talking in your ear, not on the air. Like, Dodgers decide they want Scooble, who's beating their offer?
13: You know what's crazy? I knew when you were talking, something was different. I was like, wait, is my headphone not working? You were talking in my ear. So repeat what you said.
14: I guess the whole thing was off the air. They have 9 guys in the top 100. The top outfield prospect, this is according to MLB's list.
13: Yeah.
14: 2 of the top 3 outfielders and 3 of the top 6.
13: Unbelievable.
14: That's why, like, again, if they decide they want Scooble, how can the Yankees, the Phillies, or any of these teams, how can you beat their offer?
13: Yeah, that is true. The Dodgers can get whoever the hell they want.
14: Well, there's probably one exception. I don't think the Padres would actually send Mason Miller to
13: that. Their fan base would be pissed off if he did that. So,
14: but then here's the trouble for the Yankees. You know, if the Dodgers decide they want Scooble and he's dealt, okay. And then Mason Miller, if the Mariners are willing to part with one of their, like, top pitching prospects and maybe Emerson Hancock, who you were talking about last segment, how do you beat that?
13: Can't. Unless you throw in George Lombard Jr. in there.
14: Not throwing. I mean, he's the anchor, the centerpiece of a deal. Yeah. Like, and the guys we're talking about are ranked higher. And again, the rankings can be a little fluky. Maybe, team decides, like, Lombard is the guy they want. But the idea of getting a top talent like Miller, it begins with being willing to give up a George Lombard Jr.
13: And no Yankee fan wants to do that, which means you're not getting any of these guys. You're just not.
14: Some of these other teams out there are desperate. I mean, the Phillies have some top 100 guys, and we know Dombrowski will trade all of them if he thinks he can win a World Series this
13: 1,000%.
14: Year.
13: It's not like Bryce Harper's getting younger. Kyle Schwarber's getting younger. Zach Wheeler has talked about retirement.
14: They're in a similar position to the Yankees. You know, we talk about the age of the core. They haven't broken through yet. They've been to a World Series, haven't won it. You know, if there is no baseball next year, you come back in 2028, and that's a really old team.
13: Yep.
14: They're actually in a worse position than the Yankees because the Yankees have Ben Rice, Cam Schlittler. Like, the Yankees have some young guys. The Phillies do not.
13: Yeah, look at that. Man, it just makes it so disappointing that if there's no baseball next year, we're going to have this nasty Met taste in our mouths for well over a year. Well over a year. I mean, how much longer can we say thank God for the Knicks to help with this? The Dodgers, same record as the Brewers. I mean, the Brewers, hell of a job. I mean, that organization. And who built it, Felix? You care to remind everybody again who helped build that?
14: I'm not trying to get yelled at.
13: Oh, I got a nasty message during the break. I got to stop defending Stearns. And I'm like, I haven't defended him. This year has been a disaster. Almost every move he's made has been a bad move. When he made the moves, most of us agree with him. It was arguing when it came to first base, for sure. But most of us agreed with breaking up the core. Most of us agreed with giving Benj a shot. Most of us agreed with Clay Holmes staying on this team in the rotation. Luke Weaver signing. I love the Luke Weaver signing. The Devin Williams thing, there was a problem with. People want Edwin Diaz back. That actually worked out because Edwin Diaz has not been available all season. So imagine if David Stearns would have brought Edwin Diaz back to a big money deal and he didn't pitch at all. And the
14: contract is supposed to be activated today.
13: Well, we'll see what happens with that.
14: I think I read Wednesday was the day for the Diaz return.
13: You read correct. It's Wednesday. Was he at Citi Field?
14: I didn't see anything about him being at Citi Field, so he must not have been.
13: Because I was like, somebody has to post a tribute video. I saw none of it. So I don't think he was there.
14: Somebody would have talked to him, then the Mets would have done a tribute video.
13: Yeah, 100%. So I didn't see any of that.
14: I know he's been rehabbing, so he's probably with whatever minor league affiliate for the Dodgers he's pitching for while he gets back to full strength.
13: Oh, that also on the cockfighting ring.
14: Well, he's on the Dodgers, so you're actually allowed to
13: do whatever the hell you want.
14: Legal,
13: you can gamble,
14: there.
13: You can cockfight, you can pick up creatures of the night. Nobody's going to say anything to you on the side of the road. Nothing's going to happen to you. I'm going to watch this Ohtani thing with his interpreter. Have you seen some of the clips on this?
14: I have not. I've been avoiding them because I don't care.
13: No, what I'm saying is,

0: There's no way in hell they had nothing to do with this.
1: Well, that's why I mean, I'm more like, there's no way he could have been 100% entirely in the dark, and it's just going to make me hate a fun player to watch, and also a guy who, I mean, they could find that Shohei Ohtani did everything himself. Major League Baseball will fold before they punish the guy.
0: Yeah, they were saying that his interpreter, that Ohtani knew about his debts. It was trying to help him get out of the debts, and then he took it back. So, which one is it? Which one is it? Ipe clearly is taking the fall for this. There's no way in hell Ohtani didn't know about I think he actually gambled on some of this stuff. He had to. He knew about this. But, like you said, it's the Dodgers. If it was the Mets, would have been shut down.
1: Not even just the Dodgers. I mean, he is the golden boy for baseball right now. He's the golden goose. He's everything.
0: I can't stand it. I mean, if you did what you did, can we just same thing with the NBA referees and all that stuff, how the FBI went to the NBA and they shut that down and gave him a heads up, and just it's just sad.
1: Right, but the referees weren't the biggest reason the league was making money.
0: Shohei Ohtani is the golden goose. Think if he was a Met, he'd still get away with this?
1: Him, yes. Anybody, like, if the Diaz stuff happened and he was a Met, it would be a major issue. Ohtani, it doesn't matter where he plays, the league needs him. I mean, they look at him, they see dollar signs.
0: I mean, all over the world. That's it. His jersey, just him alone. Now, before we go, next time we see each other, the trade deadline would have been passed. I'm sure we'll communicate in text, like, we got this, we traded that, or whatever. Which guys do you think are gone at the deadline? Like, they won't be here next week. Well, next time we work together.
1: Everybody that's a free agent.
0: So, Raley.
1: Minter.
0: Peralta.
1: Taylor.
0: Is Clay Holmes here?
1: No, I think Clay gets traded.
0: So, that's Holmes. So, Holmes, Taylor, Raley, Minter. Is Brazoban here?
1: Yes.
0: Peralta gone. Is Luis Robert Jr. here?
1: I lean no, but it wouldn't shock me if he is, because if they trade, like, I think they'll get more for Taylor. So if there's not an attractive offer coming back for Luis Robert Jr., I think because of the Soto injury, they'll keep him just so they can fill out a lineup. I don't think they'll give him away.
0: Who am I missing? Luke Weaver.
1: I think, stays.
0: Weaver stays?
1: But again, it wouldn't shock me if he goes, because if the Padres don't trade Mason Miller, Luke Weaver is the best reliever.
0: That is true. Now for the Yankees, who do you think they acquire? Do they get a catcher?
1: I mean, before the Twins GM spoke yesterday, I thought they were still going to get Jeffers. He's out now.
0: I think Stevenson from the Reds.
1: He's the only name.
0: He's the only one. It's Mason Miller.
1: Cashman will also do, like, he always finds, like, you know, one or two pitchers that you would not expect. They're not near the top of anybody's list, and they pitch well for them down the stretch. Like, Yankee fans will be furious on August 3rd, 4th, 5th that they didn't get the guy. And then when that guy pitches to a 2.4 ERA the rest of the way and is good in the playoffs, they'll be happy with him. The issue is going to be the offense. I don't, like, and this is where I can't even kill the Yankees right now. I think they're in one of those spots where what they need is not available.
0: And they got to ride it out right now. Hopefully you get the reinforcements back.
1: Like, they'll have to find somebody, like, again, Tyrone Taylor. Yeah. Perfect fit for them if the two teams can work out a deal. They need bats, just that real impact bat that they need. I don't think it's out there.
0: Yeah, I mentioned Jake McCarthy from Colorado. He steals bases. He can play center field, play left field, play right field. A lefty bat in Yankee Stadium. His road splits are pretty close to even. His road home splits. So I think that's a guy that the Yankees should be after. I know some people want Mickey Moniak. His road and home splits are way off. Both guys are available. You know, it's also tough when you deal with a Colorado team, like trading for a team, any players from Colorado. That's a tough thing right there.
1: And even that, like, Jake McCarthy's not an impact bat.
0: He's better than what they have.
1: Listen, they might have to look at a couple platoon spots. They're going to have to get creative.
0: You want Tyrone Taylor or Jake McCarthy? See? I mean, Taylor's having a hot streak, but McCarthy's been more consistent as a Major League Baseball player.
1: I mean, Taylor, you also get the defense.
0: That is true. And McCarthy brings speed, though. He's got 15 stolen bases this year. You can bat him leadoff.
1: Listen, that's also one of those, though, maybe you get the two guys and you kind of platoon them.
0: Yeah, that's another one.
1: McCarthy's a lefty.
0: Because you don't know with the hamstring, like we said earlier. Like, that's 4 to 6, yes, but you can't play around with that. Well, another setback. He's
1: also
0: done for
1: years.
0: Also,
1: there's too much unknown with Judge, Stanton. The Yankees pitching is so good that if, God forbid, Aaron Judge doesn't come back or he's compromised in some capacity, they have to add as much as they can because you have to be good enough that if you get into the postseason, you're still riding a top three that nobody in the American League can come close to matching and only two teams in the National League can match. You have to still go for it.
0: Now, do you honest? I think Aaron Judge is going to be back with the last 2 weeks of the season. I'm starting to lean that he's worse off than they're letting us know. Do you think he's going to be back this season?
1: Probably. I don't think he's worse off than they're letting us know. I know people get on the Yankees and how transparent they've been with injuries. I think they've been really forthcoming here. This is a tough injury. They don't know. They're taking the best guess they can at the time. That's what they did when he first got the scans. Now when he was re-imaged, their best guess leads them to believe that he'll come back. They can't guarantee it. He's not fully healed. I don't think they're lying. I don't think they're hiding anything or trying to gain a competitive advantage. I think they don't know, and the doctors don't know. They can't say for sure.
0: Well, I think it's smart not to say anything, even if you do know with the trade deadline. I don't like when I think the Mets did it last year or the year before. This guy's hurt, that guy's hurt, this guy's
1: listen,
0: hurt.
1: Listen, how about this one to send you off into a great mood as a Mets fan?
0: Uh-oh.
1: 2021, they knew Jacob DeGrom wasn't coming back. They don't say it. They trade for Javi Baez at the deadline. And who is the headline piece in that deal that they gave away?
0: PCA. But let's not forget, Baez was good as a Met. He batted over 300.
1: He was, but they did it and again, I thought they had to make some moves there, even though DeGrom was done. They went and got a top guy for a team that they knew DeGrom wasn't pitching again. And it cost them the fourth best player in the National League.
0: He's up for the MVP. Like, Ohtani's still minus favorite, but if he's not pitching, this is a year where you can give it to, if PCA finishes strong and they make the playoffs, he's second in the odds. From last time I checked, he's second.
1: And he's 24 years old.
0: Yes. So, I know Ken from Queens love bringing that one up. PCA! It is what it is.
1: When David Stearns was running the Brewers, he shouldn't have let the Mets do that.
0: Yeah. Fleeg's always a pleasure. Up next is the warm-up show with Al and Jerry, followed by Boomer and Gio. I'll be back next week. I will watch Iron Man 2 and what's the other one?
1: Thor.
0: And then I'll give you my reviews on that. I got a lot to catch up to before December because now I want to beat the clock. I want to be there in the theaters for that. Al Cintron, the fan, hug your loved ones. F-Kids, I'm out!

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1: Good morning, campers.
2: Al and Jerry. Don't worry, it's only an hour long, and most days it doesn't suck.
3: Oh, what's going on? It's Wednesday. It is 5 o'clock. You're on me and Eagle. What's going on, guys? Al Dukes, this day is right up your alley. We're talking about Aaron Rodgers' wife. What's happening?
4: Oh, hi there, Jerry. Yes, I guess we are talking about Aaron Rodgers' wife.
3: I just figured you were going to get to it relatively quickly, so I would just throw it out there.
4: I was going to save it for a little, but I'll do it right now if you want.
3: You can save it. We got a lot going on.
4: Let's do it right now, Jerry. Aaron Rodgers telling everybody that I guess this is his last year, and his fake wife allowed him one more year of playing, he said.
5: Why is this it?
6: I thought last year might be it, and then Mike got hired, and I talked to the wife, and she said, you can do one more year.
4: No one follows up and goes, who is your wife? We've never seen her. Does she exist? We're in a world where I could see everything about everybody, and we still don't know who Aaron Rodgers' wife is. This is fascinating to me.
3: It is to you, yes.
4: And not to anybody else?
3: Oh, I'm sure to other people. Not to me, but
4: it's
3: I'm sure
4: weird.
3: To other people.
4: I mean, isn't just not, even to you, is it not odd?
3: It is odd.
4: It's odd.
3: I just don't care, but it is odd. I agree with you. It is odd. I was thinking about this because I heard the clip last night before I went to bed. I was trying to think, and I actually don't remember, for me, what the answer is. So I'll ask you. When you were, forget when you were five, I don't mean that. When you go back to when you were a young buck, and you loved football and baseball and all these things, who was your favorite baseball player?
4: Gary Carter.
3: Did you know or care about who Gary Carter's wife was?
4: No, but Gary Carter wasn't a weird oddball.
3: That is very
4: weirdo.
3: True. That is true. Well, actually, his teammates thought he was, because he didn't do a lot of the things they did.
4: Yeah. But he wasn't like
3: a nice guy.
4: Yeah, he was just a normal.
3: He was a very normal, nice
4: guy.
3: Yes, exactly.
4: But Aaron Rodgers is an odd fella.
3: He's an odd duck, as they say.
4: And I can picture his wife as like a hippie chick. That's what I kind of picture. Like, not the typical hot blonde that every other athlete is married to and or dating. This, I picture a girl who looks like she could have armpit hair.
3: All right.
4: I mean, may not use actual
3: Danica
4: deodorant.
3: Patrick.
4: Yes.
3: And who was the other girl he was with for a while? The actress.
4: Oh, yeah. Was it Olivia Wilde?
3: It might have been. I mean, you would know this more than I would. I just know he after Danica Patrick, he had a actress girlfriend for a long time, and I think she said he ruined her life.
4: Oh, it was Olivia Munn.
3: Okay.
4: And Shailene Woodley.
3: Right.
4: And then
3: those aren't hippie looking type of chicks, right?
4: No, one of them, but I feel like the one was kind of Shailene Woodley is kind of like a hippie chick.
3: Okay.
4: When I did the Google of who were Aaron Rodgers' girlfriends, at the end they put marriage. Brittany, no last name. Rodgers confirmed in June 2025, so he's confirmed this over a year now, that he had quietly married his partner. Later expressing a preference for a private life away from the public spotlight. But, like, we would see Aaron Rodgers walking into a, what are those things, Jerry?
3: Restaurants?
4: That bring crystals, like a crystal store. Mm-hmm. Here's Aaron Rodgers. Here's Aaron Rodgers buying a steak.
3: Sure.
4: He's never with the wife, and no one ever photographs the wife. And even in a time when we were, I guess, interest in Aaron Rodgers has dropped off a little bit.
3: Well, now that he's not here, yes. And he's older.
4: But you would think TMZ would be interested in that. They're interested in sometimes like the dumbest things I'll see. I'll be like,
3: right.
4: We found the girlfriend of rapper Junho. Like, who? I don't know how to spell that. Why is this on my timeline?
3: Yeah. Do you think that there's a price tag out there for a photograph?
4: No, I don't think anyone cares.
3: Yeah, I don't care, but I know I meant from TMZ. Do you think, like, for all of their...
4: No, because I'm saying, like, for whatever reason...
3: You don't think people care?
4: They don't care.
3: Yeah.
4: Maybe I'm the only one who cares, Jerry.
3: Well, in this room, that's true. But I don't know. I feel like G might be interested. I feel like Rami's probably interested. Boomer could care.
4: Like, if TMZ had a headline or Page Six and it said... we found a beautiful photograph of Aaron Rodgers' wife. Click here. I would think Gio would click that.
3: Mm-hmm.
4: I'm not sure if Boomer would click it.
3: Well, I think a lot of people would click it. I don't know how many people are searching it out, though.
4: Yeah.
3: Well, there's two different things. We click on a lot of things that come across our feeds, even if we're not interested.
4: Boy, but he just keeps throwing that wife out there.
3: He does.
4: Like, oh, my wife.
3: That would be really something if when he retires. Oh, by the way, the wife. There's no wife.
4: No wife.
3: That would be one of the best ruses ever.
4: Yeah, the reason why you never saw a picture of my wife is she does not exist.
3: You idiots.
4: Yeah.
3: I mean, once again, I'm smarter than you.
4: When the government releases more UFO files, I would love just the one photograph of Aaron Rodgers' wife. Is that too much to ask?
3: No, it's not.
4: Hmm.
3: So,
4: I'm more interested in like Aaron Rodgers' wife than Tony Romo having some, you know, drunk driving.
3: Yeah, I don't know what's wrong with me, and maybe this is why the business is passing me by. I don't give a crap about a lot of this. I really don't. I mean, what you do in your personal life, you do in your personal life. You commit or cause trouble for yourself, that's on you. I really don't care. What I care about is who wins, who loses.
4: What's funny is, like, I'm interested in people's personal lives. I'm clearly fascinated by Aaron Rodgers.
3: But not these two things.
4: I'm fascinated by Aaron Rodgers' wife. But for some reason, I don't like when we get body cam footage of people getting pulled over. It just bothers me. I don't know why. It seems like an invasion of privacy. Like the Tony Romo stuff, Geno Smith getting pulled over. That just seems like their private life.
3: Mm-hmm.
4: I mean, when I reported that a guy was fighting a dog in Mattawan, New Jersey, it took one phone call and you guys got the 911. Why is that anybody's business?
3: Public record.
4: Why, though?
3: I guess that's the law.
4: I know, but yeah, it just doesn't make sense. Like,
3: for governor.
4: If I call 911, why is that? Why can someone, the news, just get that, or the radio station? Why?
3: I guess it's the law. I don't. Why it's the law? I can't answer that for you.
4: Yeah.
3: Like, how about when there are domestic disputes?
4: Yeah. So I mean, like, we saw the Geno Smith.
3: Yeah.
4: Stuff. Him getting pulled over. We saw Geno Smith when the cops came to see what was going on, when the woman called the cops on him. It just seems like the general public doesn't have the right to have those videos.
3: So it's,
4: and I like to see everything, but it just seems not right.
3: 911 calls are public records to ensure government transparency, accountability, and open access to operations handled by taxpayer-funded public safety agencies. There's your answer.
4: I guess that's why we can also look up teachers' salaries.
3: Yeah, for public schools, yeah. Sure.
4: That's kind of funny, isn't it?
3: I never have done that. Clipboy, you got a lot of time on your hands.
4: No, I haven't done it. I'm just saying I know that that's a thing. Like,
3: oh, okay.
4: You want to know how much your mailman's making? You can go find out.
3: Government jobs are all open
4: all
3: for
4: wide
3: people.
4: Open.
3: No
4: yeah.
3: kidding.
4: Yeah, I think so.
3: How about that?
4: For the same reason, taxpayers.
3: Well, plus when your postal worker signs for 3 years and $93 million. We
4: yeah, you
3: want to
4: know. You want to get the numbers, Jerry.
3: It also, these 911 calls also fall under the Freedom of Information.
4: Yeah.
3: So, yeah.
4: Yeah, it just seems weird.
3: I don't disagree with you. But
4: I didn't watch the Tony Romo one. I read about it.
3: I saw the quotes. I haven't had... Between going back and listening to Aaron Rodgers, Jerry Jones, what's his name? Geno Smith. I haven't had 2 seconds to look at anything else.
4: Yeah, sometimes like when a video is posted, like a TMZ posts the Tony Romo video, right? And you go, okay, I want to consume this for the show. Sometimes the video is like 20 minutes. Like, mm-hmm. And then they have the article. I'm going to read the article because I'll scan the quotes to find the good ones. But I'm not watching 20 minutes of Tony Romo trying to touch his fingers to his nose and balance on one foot.
3: So here's the problem with what, how do I say this? What this has become.
4: Yeah.
3: All the good stuff lies within the 20 minutes. That's not the headline. If you know what I mean. Like when a coach speaks for 10 minutes, we will take the newsworthy stuff for sure. But you want the good stuff, you got to listen to the full 10 minutes.
4: Yeah.
3: And we are lacking that right now.
4: Hmm. Yeah. And I, you know, Tony Romo, they asked him to do the
3: field sobriety test or the breathalyzer?
4: The breathalyzer.
3: Okay.
4: And he said, I was told to never do that.
3: So that's interesting because we've talked about this on the podcast. I've been told by lawyer friends of mine, never do the field sobriety test. You opt for the breathalyzer if, in fact, you think you haven't had too much to drink.
4: Okay, so if you think you've been pulled over and you're not legally drunk.
3: Right. Do not do the ABC thing. Don't walk the line or any of that crap because that can make you look worse than you are. Instead, ask for the breathalyzer to get it over and done with.
4: Maybe Tony Romo got confused.
3: I don't know. Or maybe he was drunk.
4: Because he said, I was always told not to take the breathalyzer. But then you're right. Then he went and did the field sobriety test.
3: That's the wrong thing to do.
4: He's got a bad back from being a Dallas Cowboy quarterback.
3: Sure. The field sobriety test, the way I understand it, I could have one this weekend, but I've never had one. But from what I've been told, a sober person could fail those. And it could make you look like you've had something to drink. Whereas the breathalyzer will be black and white.
4: I also need to have evidently, famous people always seem to have a lawyer on standby.
3: Yeah, because they have money. Yeah.
4: Like, if you know, I'm going to call my lawyer. Like, if I got pulled over, I'm going to call my lawyer. Go ahead. I'm sure you, I don't think you have a lawyer, sir. Oh, really? I might call you, Jerry.
3: Salino and Barnes.
4: Jerry Recco, Esquire.
3: Again, don't call me. If I'm your one call, you got problems.
4: You know, I'm calling the guy I used to do commercials for, Michael the Bull.
3: There you go.
4: I'm calling Michael the Bull, Salino and Barnes, D'Agostino.
3: Oh, that's right. Law Bites Back.
4: And Morgan and Morgan.
3: Oh, good one. Morgan and Morgan, they're nationwide.
4: Yeah. I'm going to say the when I get pulled over. I'm going to call four lawyers right now because one of them is going to pick
3: up. You
4: only
3: get one call. You call your mom, aren't you?
4: What do I do here, mother? Have you ever thought about, like, if you were in a tough situation and you had to make one call and the person had to pick up?
3: Yes.
4: Who that would be?
3: Well, no one picks up anymore.
4: I know. Like, is there anyone in your life that will always pick up?
3: I would think... If he's not working, my brother would pick up in 2 seconds.
4: Okay.
3: That much I know, for sure. If he's at work, though, sometimes he's not allowed to have his phone with him. So my brother would be one. But no one picks up the phone.
4: I feel like both my sisters would pick up the phone. Although my one sister is less attached to her phone.
3: Mm-hmm, so she might not have it on her.
4: Yeah, so I'd probably, if I had to make one phone call where the person had to pick up.
3: Yeah.
4: I probably would call my sister, Debbie.
3: I got to tell you something. I might be looking at the guy I would call.
4: You call me? I would pick that up.
3: You know why? Because I never call you.
4: Right.
3: Which would mean if you saw me calling, you would think, well, what's going on?
4: Yeah, what's going on?
3: Yeah, I could call you.
4: You could.
3: I just know not after 7 p.m.
4: Right, because I...
3: it's off.
4: I put my phone off. Although you could call me back to back, it'll ring.
3: Oh, okay.
4: How the phone does that if you call twice in a row.
3: I was not aware of this.
4: Yeah. You know who is aware of that? Craig Carton.
3: Oh, because he calls you.
4: Yeah, sometimes.
3: Routinely, at 8 o'clock.
4: Sometimes. It's not an emergency. He just knows if I ring the call this twice. Yeah. And Stephen Waldron pulled that on me one time.
3: Really?
4: Yeah. For he's a ballsy. Totally not emergency reason.
3: He's a guy that I feel like does not sleep.
4: Yeah.
3: Like ever.
4: Yeah.
3: He gets up as early, if not earlier than us, and he has no problem getting on the phone at 8:30.
4: Yes.
3: Like, go to bed.
4: Yeah. So I'd have to call my sister and pretend she was my lawyer.
3: All right. Would you leave a message? Let me ask you this. You call, no one picks up. Is that, and you don't say a word. Is that your one phone call?
4: I don't think so. I think you're allowed till you reach somebody.
3: So then do you leave a message?
4: No.
3: Right. You got to go to the next person.
4: I'd have to go to the next person.
3: I would pick up.
4: You would.
3: I would.
4: But sometimes you have your ringer off.
3: Yes, but you know what's different now? My watch goes off.
4: Okay.
3: So I will see it. So I don't even have the ringer on at night anymore. My watch actually wakes me up with the alarm now.
4: And then how do you know when do you charge your watch? These people that use the watch as like a sleep situation, when do you charge the watch?
3: Usually once a week driving into work. My watch is good for up to about 6 days.
4: Oh, boy, these Apple Watches, Jerry. If I'm not charging this overnight, I run out of energy.
3: Well, sucks for you.
4: Yeah.
3: My Samsung watch goes for 6 days.
4: What?
3: Yeah. Matter of fact, I left it in the car. I got to go out and get it. I was charging it this morning. So, yeah. I get about 6 days. It's pretty good. It's pretty good.
4: You know what else is weird with the Apple Watch? If it's on my wrist, I could probably keep it on for 2 days.
3: Mm-hmm.
4: But if I take it off my wrist and put it on the table for an hour, it drains.
3: It's probably searching. That's why.
4: It's searching.
3: I'm wondering, where's the pulse?
4: This guy's got no pulse.
3: Do I call 911 automatically? He's dead.
4: Yeah, that's what happens.
3: You know, Jerry Jones didn't speak about that yesterday. By the way, he looked great. Did you see any video?
4: No. I saw he spoke.
3: I don't know if he's not eating seed oils anymore or he had work done. He looks tremendous.
4: Good morning.
3: Yeah, like looked healthy.
4: Really?
3: Never spoke about, you know, needing to win because time is short like he has in the past. None of that.
4: I wonder what he's doing. Peptides?
3: Perhaps HGH.
4: Peptides, HGH, and testosterone.
3: I don't know what he's doing, but he looks pretty good.
4: Hmm.
3: He looks pretty good. And he was dancing around the Max Crosby thing yesterday. It was pretty funny.
4: Is Jerry Jones always in a suit?
3: Yeah, I mean, not during camp, but during games, always.
4: But at camp, he's not in a suit.
3: Sweatsuit.
4: Okay. Oh, sweatsuit.
3: Yeah, he's in like a trainer's outfit.
4: Oh, okay.
3: Which has got to be some scene.
4: Yeah, because I picture him in a suit at all times. Like, I've never seen that guy not in a suit.
3: I've never seen him not in a suit on game day, for sure.
4: So he's either in a suit or a track suit.
3: Pretty much.
4: He's a big suit guy.
3: I would think he's also a jeans and boots guy on, like, a Tuesday.
4: Yeah.
3: Like, he was an oil guy.
4: Yeah, he was an oil guy.
3: So, you know, from Oklahoma, I would
4: probably
3: think he's
4: wearing Wranglers.
3: Yeah, he's probably wearing the Wranglers. He's got the boots, probably has the flannel shirt on. I don't know if I've ever seen him in a cowboy hat, ride a horse cowboy. I don't know if he's ever done that, but yeah, I could see all sorts of different looks for him.
4: So he was looking good. He was sounding good. He's all fired up for the cowboy season.
3: I would say cautiously optimistic. I would not say all fired up.
4: Cautiously optimistic.
3: I would say cautiously. They only won 7 games last year with one of the best offenses in the league. The problem was they had the worst defense in the league. So we'll see.
4: Did they fix that in the offseason?
3: Yeah, they got a new defensive coordinator. They got Caleb Downs from Ohio State. They got Rashawn Gary. I mean, they made some changes. Quinnen Williams will be here now all season after they got him from the Jets in, I guess it was November. And he's certainly making it sound like they will, he did say, like they will trade future assets to try and win this year if the player is available that they want. And so there's two people that obviously everybody is theorizing online, and that's Vita Vea from the Bucks, although I don't know that he fits there, and of course Max Crosby, who they were thought to want last year. Then he went to the Ravens, and the Ravens rescinded it because of the physical, that weird day he had, so he's back to the Raiders. But we'll see. Very interesting.
4: Hmm.
3: And your guy Kirk Cousins, it looks like, is going to start the season as quarterback of the Raiders, not Fernando Mendoza.
4: Well, that's how he's going into camp.
3: Yeah. So it sounds like Mendoza's got to, like, you know, blow away Clint Kubiak to earn the job. So kind of interesting.
4: Yeah. I love Kirk Cousins, mainly because also watching that quarterback show.
3: I know. The problem is he doesn't do anything in the postseason.
4: Yeah.
3: And really hasn't. But he's made himself so much money. He's been a very good NFL quarterback. He just hasn't been a great NFL quarterback, but really good and really rich.
4: It was funny because yesterday I think you brought up the yesterday we were talking about the Bucks and how they started out 6-2 and then just went in the toilet.
3: Yeah.
4: And now how Baker Mayfield wants a new deal. As it was the various shows yesterday, like, he deserves it. And you're right. Like, deserves what?
3: How about this? You come back for what you're under contract for. Like, win more. But that's what we do now. We just, he's got it. And that's the other thing, too. No one just gets a nice contract. Everybody's going to be the highest paid.
4: Yeah.
3: Good God.
4: It's got to be, right. Whoever just got signed, the next guy's going to get, they're like, well, that's the going rate now.
3: Yeah, it's unbelievable. The guy in the Eagles, the defensive player of the Eagles, just got like 4 years and $160 million. Like, what? That's quarterback money. And it's not, because now quarterback money is $60 million. It's insane. It's only going to go up. Only going to go up. All right, we'll take a quick break. When we come back, we've got a lot to do. 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Haven't mentioned the Yankees. They did beat the White Sox last night 3-2. Anthony Volpe had an RBI double. It was almost caught at the wall, but it was not. And Max Schumann chopped one down the line for a two-run double. That was enough for Garrett Cole. Series continues tonight. Cam Schlittler, the start. This is a four-game series, by the way. They'll play again tomorrow. Mets and Braves rained out. You get two today. Manaea in the first game at 1:10. Split double. doubleheader. Then at 7:10, Christian Scott goes for New York. 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
23: 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We've got rain throughout some of the area, like in the Bronx and Queens especially, and we've got flooding. We've got it in the Bronx, northbound on the Bronx River Parkway at Boston Road. We've also got it traveling out into New Jersey on 1 and 9 southbound at Hackensack Avenue in Kearney. The right lane is blocked there. And Long Island's got flooding, too, both ways. Route 110 near the LIE with the lane blocked. Southbound side after the LIE, we've got a lane block there. And northbound on Route 110, approaching the LIE, flooding there as well. Let's go back to the Bronx because we've got problems over on the Cross Bronx Expressway. The Cross Bronx going eastbound after Jerome. Looks like it's got a broken down car, maybe even an accident there. There's a short but very heavy delay, so just keep that in mind as you head out. And the Van Wyck is not doing very well southbound. We've got construction at Atlantic Avenue from the overnight. Only the left lane is available. 10 at the Hudson's. 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

0: 5:30.
1: 5:30. Quack quack. Right here on the Fan. We've got Boomer and Geo coming up at 6 o'clock. I'm getting the sense. I could be wrong. I'm getting the sense that while the Yankees did win last night, it's gonna be a big football day.
2: How so?
1: Why? Because all these guys talk. There's a lot of different storylines. Now, I did not see, and I haven't had an opportunity to look. I know Geno Smith spoke. I know we heard from Breece Hall. I have not seen any clips from the Giants. Perhaps they talk today. I will find it or figure it out by 6 o'clock. But you had the Cowboys talk. You had the Steelers. You had the Raiders. I mean, there's a lot going on in the NFL.
2: I did not see any Giants talking.
1: I didn't either. But you never, you know, I could always see a one-on-one somewhere when they're getting into West Virginia because they did report yesterday. So maybe something's out there. We'll find it.
2: All right. I saw Kyle Shanahan spoke, speaking of people speaking.
1: There's another one.
2: And he said the accident was his fault. Now, prior to that, we had heard that the accident was the other driver's fault.
1: Right.
2: But Kyle Shanahan said, no. It was my bad.
1: So I want to go back to, so you asked me the question yesterday, and really the more I would say details came out about this, I would answer the question differently about not releasing a story as such. Mm-hmm. And I looked at it as we were talking about privacy. I was thinking more it was about an injury. You know what? We don't need to know about that. But the more you're reading, the fact that these outlets knew what was going on and were, I don't know if they were asked, but just sat on it. It doesn't sound like it was for his health and privacy. It sounds like for more, who was at fault? Did he do something wrong? That's dangerous.
2: Yeah, and in particular, Adam Schefter. Because Adam Schefter, I guess, has a relationship with the Shanahan family.
1: Right.
2: When he was when Schefter was at the Denver Post, I think is the newspaper in Denver, he co-authored a book with Mike Shanahan. And has been friendly with the Shanahan family for a long time. And the fact that Adam Schefter had his story ready to go 1 minute after the Niners released their statement.
1: I mean, he knew everything.
2: And not only did the Niners release their statement, but a minute later, Adam Schefter puts out a story with way more details than the Niners put out. And then Adam Schefter goes on one of the ESPN shows yesterday, and he says, the Niners did a great job at keeping it quiet. Yeah, because you didn't report it. That's weird.
1: It is very, very strange.
2: Very strange. But also very strange that Kyle Shanahan admitted to the, that's the other thing. You know, we said, like, we always hear from lawyers that say, don't do the field sobriety test. You're right. You're also told never to say, like, if you're in an accident when the cops show up, that was my fault. But he said it was his fault that he dropped his phone between the seat and whatever the console.
1: These phones are going to be the death of all of us.
2: And he looked down to pick up his phone, and when he looked up, he was weaved into the other lane, and boom.
1: Yeah. I mean, lucky he's not dead, and the other guy's not dead.
2: You know what's weird? Even my cheap Subaru that I drive has a collision detection system in it that will go beep, beep, beep, beep, beep, beep, and then slam on the brakes for you before you hit something.
1: Yeah, perhaps. But if he drifted into the other lane, into oncoming traffic, I don't think there's any defense for that.
2: Hmm.
1: Like, yeah, for sure. If you're driving, you look down, the guy in front of you stops, I could see the car helping you out, assisting and stopping. But when the other car is coming at you, good luck. That's a tough one.
2: Yeah, oh, I see what you're saying, because that car's coming at a certain speed, not stopped in front of you like a car, and going at a certain speed.
1: Where your car assist could help. I think it did in that case.
2: Beep, beep, beep, beep, beep, but then he looked up.
1: Yeah, probably, and it happens so fast. It has to.
2: Man, if I was the other driver, I'd immediately called him and be like, that pinhead Kyle Shanahan just ran right into me.
1: Well, how about, what does it say for the guy he got into the accident with? That he didn't put it out there.
2: Blab.
1: Right.
2: Maybe they paid him off.
1: Maybe.
2: Here's some cash. Zip your lip.
1: You know, not for anything. That's very possible that they could have settled on the spot or in the following days. So, for instance, back in the day when I was working overnights with Joe, but this was a Friday night overnight into Saturday. I was anchoring, and I was going to meet my dad to play golf on a Saturday morning at like 9 a.m. I'm driving up 287, And I look in the mirror, and literally, right as I look up into the mirror, there is a car that is right on top of me, and he just slammed right into me. And I think the guy fell asleep. I'm almost certain of it. So I went through the insurance company, but prior to the claim going through, this guy called and made several offers to just pay for everything and make it go away and, you know, not go through the insurance and, you know, whatever. He was sketchy, though, so I wasn't going to do it. If you're the other guy and it's the head coach of an NFL football team and he offers you, hey, so he takes accountability, my fault, I will pay for your car and I'll give you $100,000 to make sure you're good. Okay. Hey, we're good. Guys, we're okay. Yeah, we made a mistake. He's gonna pay for this. I don't know.
2: But it also doesn't seem like a big story to try to get covered up. Like, you got into a car accident. You weren't with a hottie that wasn't your wife in the car.
1: True.
2: You know what I mean? You weren't picking up a hooker when you crashed.
1: Why the secrecy?
2: Yeah, you didn't have cocaine on the dashboard. It just seems like a weird thing to try to keep secret.
1: I don't disagree. Unless it comes out later that one of those things, which I don't think will be the case, but if something like that came out, well, then you've got your answer.
2: Yeah.
1: Because on the surface, you're correct. Like, all right, you got into a car accident. It's your fault. Okay. And you're standing up saying, sorry.
2: My bad.
1: So what was the secrecy about?
2: Yeah, what was the secrecy?
1: Unless it's about lack of distractions, it's a good question.
2: Open your books, Adam Schefter. What do you know and when did you know it?
1: Back to that now.
2: And how much are you making over there at ESPN?
1: Well, I think you can find that out.
2: Oh, we can find that out?
1: He makes millions of dollars.
2: What is your mortgage?
1: I don't know that Adam Schefter has a mortgage.
2: What is your car payment?
1: Adam Schefter, according to AI Overview, makes between $9 and $10 million a year.
2: You think he pays cash for a car when he buys it?
1: How about this? 5 years, $45 million.
2: Oh, my
1: That was through 2022. So what is
2: for
1: his
2: Adam
1: deal now?
2: Adam Schefter? By the way, he golfs sometimes with Boomer and Gio.
1: Yeah.
2: Do they know he's making $45 million? That's pretty good.
1: I would think they probably do.
2: I make sure he picks up lunch.
1: Now, see, you know
2: at
1: what?
2: The clubhouse.
1: Not going to happen. Boomer would pay.
2: Boomer would act like he's making $45 million a year at WFAN.
1: Well, not 45 a year. 45 for the term of
2: the
1: contract.
2: Okay.
1: This is 5 years, $45 million, $9 million a year.
2: Hmm.
1: That's pretty good.
2: That is really good. Man, could you imagine, like, do you think your life would change if you made $5 million a year?
1: A little. I don't think crazy.
2: Really?
1: Yeah, a little, though, sure. Yeah.
2: Would you immediately move to a bigger home?
1: No, I would not. No, I'm ready to downsize. I am not interested in a bigger home anymore.
2: What about
1: I don't even want to be a homeowner anymore.
2: What about a beautiful car?
1: I actually love my car.
2: So you wouldn't change?
1: No, I might get something nicer for my wife, for sure. Not me.
2: Okay.
1: Not me.
2: You would live below your means at $5 million
1: per year. Yeah. I can say this. Mm-hmm. Give me a 5-year contract for $45 million and let's see how it goes.
2: Jerry, what are you eating over there? Caviar for breakfast.
1: What are you doing this weekend? I'm going to California. For how long? Just the day.
2: See, I could see you doing that with your money because you like
1: travel. Oh, yeah.
2: I like doing stuff.
1: That would be, so if we're being serious, I would think if time allowed it, I would think I would be somewhere every other weekend.
2: With your five mil.
1: Yeah. Yeah. I love traveling. I do. That might be the one thing I would down, because I'm close to doing that now. I still would follow through with that. And I could.

0: the plane in first class and looking at people walk by you, and then when you're the person walking past the people in first class.
1: I hate walking back first class.
0: It is so. So, like, I was supposed to go to California next week. I was going to go for the Cowboys-Rams scrimmage. As it turns out, I'm not going for other reasons. But when I was looking at the airfare, I was like, oof, first class, a lot of money. I'm like, I ain't doing that. I'm like, okay, where can I sit for $600 round trip? It was row 34. I was like, damn.
1: The worst is when you walk in past first class and there's like a 22-year-old.
0: How about when you got the 8-year-old there?
1: Yeah, at least the 8-year-olds are like, okay, they're sitting next to their parent. But like a 22-year-old, I'm like, what is this?
0: Well, it's probably the 22-year-old pimple-faced influencer that you talked about yesterday.
1: Right, who's making money on the poly markets.
0: Right, exactly.
1: Damn.
0: That's how they're flying.
1: Yeah.
0: It is funny. I will say, though, there are certain flights that even if it costs like, so I've gone to Arizona a couple of times with my family, and both times I did upgrade to first class. It's worth it. When you're flying for 5 hours.
1: Yeah, long flight.
0: It is worth it if you can do it. The trip to Florida, it's 2 hours. It's actually like an hour 50. To pay the extra money.
1: Yeah,
0: but you're going cross country, 100% worth it.
1: Yeah.
0: I think, anyway.
1: What do you think it costs to fly first class internationally? That's got to cost a lot, right?
0: Oh, thousands.
1: Like if I want to go to Italy first class, what's that going to cost me?
0: I don't know, but I would think it would cost $5,000 or $6,000.
1: Oh my goodness!
0: I would think.
1: Damn.
0: What's that? Is it seven, 8 hours? Is it nine?
1: Like a 9-hour flight. Yeah.
0: Yeah, I would think so.
1: Man,
0: I would think so. Imagine going to Hong Kong, first class.
1: Australia is one of those trips I want to make, and that's like a 21-hour flight.
0: Right. How much does that cost? Your life savings.
1: Give us your entire 401k, and you could sit first class to Sydney.
0: But it'll be worth it, man. We'll take a break. We'll come right back. We got a lot still to do, and then Boomer and Gio will do it again at 6 on The Fan.
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7: From the 1010 Winds Traffic Center, I'm Karen Stewart with the InjuryLawyer.com Fan Highway Patrol. 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We've got 78 problems in Burns Township. First, there's flooding westbound at exit 33 for Liberty Corner Road, but it doesn't seem to matter right now since they just closed 78 westbound near Liberty Corner Road, exit 33 in Burns Township. Truck accident there. All lanes are blocked. 22 is your alternate. Jersey City northbound 1 and 9, Tonley Avenue at Secaucus Road. We have a crash blocking a lane there. Kennedy Boulevard is your alternate. And 1 and 9 southbound at Hackensack Avenue in Kearney. Flooding in the right-hand lane. We've got 15 minutes at the outbound side of the Holland Tunnel. We've got 10 minutes in at the Lincoln and George. Citybound Williamsburg Inner Roadway, we have an overturned vehicle. At least one lane is blocked. Stick with the outer roadway, please. Van Wyck remains heavy. Queens southbound Atlantic Avenue, where only the left lane's open with overnight work. And in the Bronx, the eastbound Cross Bronx with a disabled vehicle over Jerome. Mass Transit doing great. Might be advisable this morning. 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
9: Hello, Prince, on a Wednesday morning. Real quick, before we move on, I did Google Orbit some of your flights. And very interesting, the scope of the prices. If you want to go to Sydney, Australia, you can go coach for $1,100. If you want to sit in first class, I think it was Qantas or Air Canada, $24,000.
10: For a flight?
9: For a flight. That's only at Sydney. Rome was $7,000 first class.
10: Damn.
9: Yeah.
10: Who's got that kind of cash, Jerry?
9: You.
10: You, when you got your $5 million a year that you...
9: Exactly.
10: ...are suddenly making all of a sudden. Open your books.
9: When I sign that contract.
10: Hmm. So the Mets got a doubleheader today, which I hate doubleheaders. You know, I just... It's just, it's not like... you're not giving your all both games. This is just what happens. And I hate that baseball just... throws those games away. Like, if their games are so important that they need 162 of them.
9: So who doesn't play in the second game that they're not giving their all? Because I can make the case a catcher a lot of times ain't playing the day game after the night game.
10: So that guy will give his all both, but that position will give its all both games.
9: For sure. Well, you think the players that play both games are, I mean, these guys are pretty well conditioned. Like, I think A.J. Ewing, if he plays both games, is fine.
10: But will they let him play both games?
9: I think so.
10: Yeah?
9: Yeah. I think Benj, Ewing, I mean, they're getting healthy. I mean, obviously, this is right in time for them to trade everybody. But they are getting to a point where they are healthier or as healthy, aside from Soto, as they've been. I know Clay Holmes ain't back yet, but Lindor will play both games. I don't think he's going to give you lesser effort. I mean, he is what he is. I think Benj will play. Ewing will play. Luis Robert's going to play at least. He's a little brittle. So he might.
10: He might
9: not play day game after night game either. And you got to keep him healthy because if you want to try and trade him here, you know, so that's an issue. You know, I think you're right. Like a Yankee doubleheader when Stanton's healthy, he's probably not playing both ends of a doubleheader. Right. I agree with that. I don't think this team is a good example of that, though, because they are young in spots. And quite frankly, does it matter who plays first base?
10: No.
9: We don't know game to game who's going to. It could be basically a cast of characters that could be over there every game. So I agree. There are certain situations where the doubleheader sucks. I don't think in this case it matters. Plus, so, they stink.
10: So when it's a 1 o'clock game and a 7 o'clock game, that's
9: split.
10: Two different tickets.
9: Correct.
10: You would need.
9: Because those tickets are really hot right now.
10: You're very hot.
9: Yeah, split doubleheader. You get the hell out, and then you got to get back in.
10: Now, the Yankees last night beat the White Sox, and instead of getting RBIs by Judge and Stanton and Cody Bellinger,
9: got RBIs. Those guys don't play.
10: They got RBIs by Volpe and someone named Schumann.
9: Right, so Volpe drilled the ball that I thought was a home run off the bat, and the outfielder made a really good attempt to catch it, just couldn't squeeze it. And then the Schumann one, I'm not saying they would have made the play, but even like I was watching the game at the time, even Joe Girardi was surprised, like in the second inning of a game, like they've got the infield drawn in. Like, what are you doing? And then what does Schumann do? He chops one right over the third baseman's head that goes for a double. And, you know, I guess to some degree, they were right to have the drawn in infield because it was going to be tough to score on Cole. But you also know these guys aren't going longer than six innings.
10: Right.
9: So like
10: get
9: runs
10: to the bullpen.
9: Yeah. And I know like runs are at a premium. You don't want to give them up. But I also know, had they gotten out of that spot, let's say giving up one run as opposed to three, maybe they do come back and win the game. So, I don't know. It was interesting. But, yeah, Max Schumann, who's playing left field, getting a lot of run right now because everyone's hurt.
10: When did this guy show up?
9: Schumann, I would say about 2 months ago.
10: 2 months ago?
9: Yeah. But he's gotten a lot of playing time.
10: I never heard of this guy. I thought maybe he showed up last week while I was on vacation.
9: Even watching the highlights, you don't know this name?
10: No.
9: Because he's been around a while now this season.
10: I don't see this Schumann running around.
9: No, he's played a lot, actually.
10: And then Bednar gave up a two-run homer with two outs in the ninth.
9: Well, it's like the night before. Volpe drops the pop-up with, you know, two outs to end the game. And, well, we're still alive. Well, until you're not.
10: But, yeah.
9: Yeah, I mean, it sucks. But you know what? Cole still got the win. And they did win 3-2, so.
10: Now, which of the series did you say was a four-game series?
9: This one. Yeah, they play tonight, and then they play again tomorrow afternoon.
10: And then they go to the other side of the city and play the Cubs.
9: They go to Wrigley.
10: Yeah.
9: It's a cool trip.
10: Yeah, I still...
9: Like, there's another thing with tons of disposable income. If I was a Yankee fan, that's a trip I would make.
10: Go to Chicago.
9: Seven games in Chicago. Yeah. You could stay in the same... I know it's different parts of the city, but you could stay in the same hotel, like, right in between the two. And you could go to all four games, I forget what rate field, whatever the hell it's called, for the White Sox, and then go to all three at Wrigley. That would be a very cool trip.
10: Is that a completely new ballpark from Comiskey Park?
9: Yeah, but it was built like 20 years ago now.
10: Oh.
9: It's not new any longer.
10: I miss the old ballparks, Jerry. I'm an old man.
9: Well, you go to Wrigley. Have you ever been there?
10: No.
9: No, me neither.
10: I've never been to Chicago.
9: It's fine.
10: I'm going to be 57 years old. Probably never get there.
9: For a lot of issues they've had and a lot that gets written about, I've been to Chicago several times with Rutgers, as you know, not only just for a game at Northwestern, but also for Big Ten tournaments where we're there for a few days and we stay in the city. And I know it's because they put the garbage behind the buildings. Very clean. Like, actually impressively clean.
10: Are there, there's muggers there, though, too, right?
9: I said I know they have issues.
10: Yeah.
9: But the times I've been there, it's actually been very pleasant. When I go to the radio station, Mitch Rosen sets me up there. Was it the Score in
10: the
9: Chicago?
10: The Score, yep.
9: It's very nice. Nice building just like this.
10: Yeah.
9: Pretty cool.
10: Nice hotels. Feel safe walking around Chicago?
9: During the day, yes.
10: Yeah.
9: I don't know that in any city I would feel safe at 3 o'clock in the morning, which is why I took a two-block Uber ride.
10: Smart.
9: I didn't realize it was that close, in fairness, But still, I'm not walking around those parts.
10: Yeah, because you don't know what
9: I don't.
10: What part of the cities is good or bad.
9: You have no idea. You have no idea. You but during the day, yes.
10: You get yourself in trouble.
9: You could. Yes, you could.
10: Geno Smith did speak to the media yesterday, Jerry, and he said that he hates that something that he was part of was a distraction for the Jets, his teammates, and the entire organization.
9: Fair. Nice of him to say that.
10: Yeah.
9: Is it really a distraction in July?
10: No.
9: It's not at all. All it is something for us idiots to talk about for 3 hours. It's not a distraction at all because the season hasn't started.
10: Yeah. All it is a reminder that there's still the Jets and a guy who you haven't heard anything bad about in years comes back to the Jets, and we've got multiple body cam videos of him.
9: Yes, and he's driving too fast everywhere he goes.
10: That's the problem. But you're right, not a distraction.
9: Not at all.
10: That's what he should have come out and said. Come out and be like, not a distraction, it's July. If this woman was chasing me around my house in September, we got a problem.
9: Do you think... Because I thought about this when Brian Costello was asking him one of the questions. So he's been around the block now, Gino. It's been a little while since he's been here. You think he comes back for that first press conference? He's like, you're still here doing this? Like, they got to look at Cimini and Cannizzaro as like, my God, you guys are like cockroaches.
10: Yeah.
9: You don't leave.
10: Meanwhile, they were there when Boomer was quarterback.
9: Yes, I know. It's a great job. I'm not saying it's not. Yeah. It's a great job. But I always wonder, like, the player that they clearly know the faces.
10: Yes.
9: They know who they are. They've written the articles. They've had, you know, sit-downs. They go, they leave, they play in different cities, they come back, and the first question, Brian Costello, New York Post, like, what do you want?
10: Especially if they had a bad relationship with a reporter.
9: Sure.
10: And then you're like, no, well, I haven't been there in 8 years.
9: Well, when he got punched in the face by Ike Impale, I'm sure a lot of those reporters that were there then are still there,
10: yeah,
9: including the few we just talked about.
10: Yes.
9: So, and I'm sure he had some things to say back then. Gotta hold that in. Final break of the hour. When we come back, we wrap it up and get you to Boomer and Geo next on The Fan.
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12: Jalen Carter got paid. The Philadelphia Eagles made him the highest paid defensive tackle ever with a 4-year, $152 million deal. It's interesting because his name had been mentioned in some trade rumors this offseason. Obviously, they didn't pull the trigger, but now you wonder, does Philadelphia have enough money to pay Jordan Davis long term? I'm not sure there's enough money to go around for everybody on that defensive line. I'm Denton Day.
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8: It's the dynamic duo of Al and Jerry, the superheroes of WFAN.
9: All right, we got a minute to go. When'd you leave for the NL?
10: I saw also in that Tony Romo video where he was pulled over for OWI, which I forget even what that means.
9: Right.
10: But drunk driving. He tried to tell the police that he was going to see his grandparents. That's a pretty good move.
9: That is a good move. Also, it reminds me like how old we are.
10: Yes.
9: You read the story, Romo, 48. Like, what? I feel like he played 40 years ago.
10: Well, just that when he's going to see grandparents, I was like, I can't remember a grandparent in the last decade.
9: I know. That's a more. Good family lines right there.
10: Yeah.
9: So he can look forward to living until he's 100.
10: Yes.
9: As long as his back's okay.
10: Right. And he doesn't have to do field sobriety tests where he's standing on one.
9: That's a very good point,
10: one
9: too.
10: One leg.
9: Yes. Very good point.
10: Do you think he had to do that thing where you put the tip of your finger to your nose?
9: I suppose.
10: And walk the line.
9: Walk the line.
10: Yeah.
9: And do the ABCs backwards. I couldn't do that sober.
10: Yeah, that I couldn't do.
9: Yeah, give it a try quickly.
10: Z.
9: Right.
10: Y.
9: Uh-huh.
10: X.
9: I don't know.
10: W.
9: Oh, yeah. X, Y, Z, right.
10: W.
9: Yeah.
10: U.
9: No, U.
10: V.
9: Right.
10: T.
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22: And we're coming to you live from the Bill Ford Tough Studio. 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It's Boomer and Geo on The Fan, simulcast across the country on CBS Sports Network. And wherever you are in the free Odyssey app, good Wednesday morning. The Yankees, Gerrit Cole, another victory, but there was a lot of football yesterday. The Jets spoke, Geno Smith spoke, as we are really approaching the big-time training camp openings and all of these storylines are going to come out of it, and hopefully everybody on these teams here stays healthy and has a good training camp and nobody is lost, but it really did make me think yesterday, listening to Geno talk, that Aaron Glenn's future, even though he is calling the defense and it's going to be all about that defense, but there is so much tied to Aaron Glenn's future to Geno Smith because there are unknowns with the rest of that quarterback room. And are they going to get the Geno Smith from a few years ago who was a Pro Bowl type of player, or the Geno Smith last year that had no chance on the worst team in football? And we don't know what the Jets are going to be this year. We know they're not going to be great, but man, Geno Smith is your life preserver if you're Aaron Glenn, who's on the hottest seat out of any coach in the NFL, only in his second year. It's going to be interesting to watch. Good morning, Boomer. How are you?
23: Well, good morning, G. You know, I've been better, so I think I've been hit with the summer cold.
22: Oh, no.
23: Yes.
1: So it actually started hitting me yesterday, and then this morning I woke up, and it's definitely here.
4: There's been more people that have gotten sick this summer.
1: Yeah, I don't know why. I don't know how this
4: Very
1: happened.
4: Strange.
1: You know, when you're around the grandkids, you never know. I can't blame them, though.
4: But they're like when the kids get out of school, they're less sick. And then in the fall, then everybody gets sick again. It's a weird summer.
1: Yeah, I don't know. So this is it's a weird thing, but I'll fight through it. You know,
4: you got to go to Chicago today, don't you?
1: Yeah, I do. You never know. Maybe the plane flight will be canceled.
4: Oh,
1: maybe you know, some the weather and everything. Yes. So yesterday was a fiasco at the airports anyway. So we'll see if it's the same thing today. Who knows? But so I saw all these guys talking and everything. Everybody, this is the future is bright. Everybody's excited. Here's the one thing I will say both about John Harbaugh and Aaron Glenn with his new offense and his new defense. I mean, you don't really know what you have until you get out there in a game and you feel the anxiety of the game. And then you see how a player plays. So I'm sure that Frank Reich has analyzed Geno Smith's every throw over the last 5 years. I guarantee you. He probably knows very well what he does. He knows very in detail what he does well, and he will try to play to that. Geno will actually, this is going to be a step up when it comes to offenses compared to where he was last year with the Raiders. This is going to be a game plan where when you look at the Jets on offense and you look at the players that they have right now, now there are some young players that they're counting on. I think their offensive team is pretty good. It's not devoid of talent at all. This team it's got wide receivers. They drafted a young kid. They have tight ends. The tight end group is good. They got a solid offensive line. They have terrific running backs. Really, the question, and you pointed it out, it does come down to the quarterback. No question, it always does in the NFL. But I know one thing, the quarterback will definitely have a plan in front of him that's going to make sense.
4: Yeah, and if he goes down or he is bad, that's where this season goes to hell, because unless Klubnik comes in as some sort of superstar and some sort of prodigy that we didn't expect. I mean, Bailey Zappi's not going to save this team. Brady Cook's not going to save this team. So they're going to really need Geno to be healthy and to play very, very well for Aaron Glenn to have another chance, because it's not just us here, and I know it's unfair, and I know that it's the Jets, but anybody who covers the NFL, if they're putting together a list, actually CBSSports.com did it a month ago. They're putting together a list of coaches that are on the hot seat. Unfortunately for Aaron Glenn, he's number one on that list. So, you know, what is the thing that Woody Johnson needs to see from this team that makes him say we're going in the right direction with Aaron Glenn? Is that a number of wins? Is it how it looks? So that question, I don't know. I don't know what Woody Johnson is going to be looking for.
1: It's always going to come down to how it looks and the decisions that he makes in the game. That's at the end of the game. We saw some things happen last year that, you don't have to be a football expert to understand how many different things that were mishandled.
4: Yeah.
1: But again, I go back to the rookie offensive coordinator, Justin Fields. I mean, it just wasn't. It wasn't a positive thing. It was not going to be positive. This year, different. You have an experienced quarterback. You have an experienced play caller. You have good young players around that play caller that will get the ball to each and every one of them. If you look at Frank's history as an offensive play caller and you look at where he was, whether it be San Diego, whether it be Indianapolis, whether it be Philadelphia, I mean, everybody got involved. And one thing I heard yesterday and saw somebody send it to me on social media was Breece Hall talking about Frank and talking about playing for Frank. And I guess Breece Hall reached out to Jonathan Taylor.
4: Yeah.
1: And Jonathan Taylor had nothing but great things to say about Frank to Breece Hall. So this is what I've been preaching over the last, 4 months, 5 months, that, we will not see, the fruits of all of this until probably a month into the season. There's going to be some growing pains. There'll be growing pains on offense for the Giants, too. There always is, especially with new coaches, new players. Even though Jackson Dart, we all believe he's a superstar in the making, he'll have some moments where you got to wonder, like, what is he thinking? It's just because he's never seen this offense. His play callers never called plays for him. And, there's going to be some growing pains. Just get ready for that.
4: Yeah. I mean, I think that the Jets, and I don't want to sound too obvious here, but if the Jets are going to have a season where they feel better about themselves, they can't slip up against the bad teams on their schedule. And there are bad teams. You mentioned yesterday the two teams that should be at the top of the draft and should be looking at Arch Manning on paper right now are the Arizona Cardinals and the Miami Dolphins. The Jets have three games with those teams this year. Obviously, two against the Dolphins within the division. They play the Arizona Cardinals. Also, the Tennessee Titans, week one. I mean, these are the games that they can't be slipping up. When these other teams are saying, well, we got the Jets. Well, the Jets need to win those games because there's other ones that are just very, I mean, back, like, you're playing the NFC North three straight games after Tennessee. And you're hosting Green Bay, but then going to Detroit, going to Chicago. It's just, it's tough, man. Going to Kansas City, there's a couple out there that are just, they're going to have to really, they got some bad teams on that schedule that they need to beat.
1: I would say, like, you look at Arizona, Minnesota. I'm not saying Minnesota's a bad team, but it's a team that they should be able to play against.
4: Yeah.
1: Miami, of course. You also have Cleveland in there. Can they win one of those three games, you know, from the NFC North right there in a row, like week two, week three, and week four? You know, that's going to be a tall task because every single one of those teams has a top quarterback, has a top coach, and, you know, it's not going to be easy, and it's not going to be easy for Aaron Glenn to stop those offenses.
4: Yeah, and that's where we go back to the how does it look? You know, do the Jets hang in there for four quarters at Detroit, and it's a game-winning field goal as time expires that has the Lions win, or is it 34-10 and the game was over in the second quarter?
1: But is it a game-winning field goal because the offense was on the field and they decide to go for it on fourth and three, and they didn't make it?
4: Yeah, right.
1: And then all of a sudden, the Lions run two plays, and they kick a field goal and win. So that's decision-making. That's the kind of thing that gets coaches fired. You know, that's the kind of thing that annoys owners. So, you know, that's what, when you hear people talking about what does it look like, I think that's the kind of stuff we're talking about. It's in-game decision-making. Look, and Frank will help a ton on offense, a ton. I mean, if I know anything about Frank, it's all about communication. It's all about being prepared. It's all about, you know, having someone's back. And believe you me, he's got Aaron's back, and he will help him any which way he possibly can. And I think that this the hiring of him, as much as I was hoping he wouldn't do it, the more that I read, the more that I see, the happier I am that he's here to help his buddy.
4: Yeah, the Jets need to do what the Knicks did, making it a team that was undesirable for just about everybody to want to play for, to being the place that you wanted to go. And it takes a long time, but if they could start trending in that direction and get the stink off of them, because every single day, and it's not hard for him to find, Jerry's got a cut of someone making fun of the Jets.
1: Yeah, but do you have you got to believe that Darren Mooji is...
4: He's in the process of doing that,
1: I think he's a terrific general manager thus far. I think he's done everything, maybe with the exception of the Justin Fields and the coordinator last year. You know, I think those are the two things that really held them back, and I'm not so sure that they could have overcome anything anyway with somebody else calling the plays. But the fact of the matter is that's probably the biggest miss. You know, I think the drafts have been pretty good for him. Yeah. I know that they're really excited about Kenyon Sadiq. They think that he could really be an offensive weapon. They love the kid Cooper, too. I mean, like, so they have some young, exciting, explosive players. The question is, when will they figure it out? And, you know, how many mistakes will they make before they figure it out? And hopefully it doesn't cause somebody an injury.
4: Yes, right, which is always the X factor. But, yeah, I think that this is – it's – Darren Mooji behind the scenes, everybody seems to, without, you know, throughout the league and the people who cover the league think that he is really sharp, young, has it together. So if that starts happening and some of these draft picks really start to pan out and the roster looks like it's turning the corner, even if they do decide to make a coaching change for whatever reason, it'll be a more desirable place to be than it has been. I mean, that's what you, because I don't know how many times we sat here and said, well, that guy's not going to go coach the Jets. That guy's not going to consider the Jets.
1: Yeah, like John Harbaugh would not coach the Jets unless that was the only team that he could have gotten a job for.
4: Sure.
1: Right. He was the perfect guy. Like when I think of John Harbaugh, I think of the Bears. I think of the Giants. You know, I think, you know, maybe like Kansas City, one of the original AFL teams, something like that. And he's in the right spot at the right time, and the Giants needed him desperately. And he's got to change the culture. You know, I was telling somebody yesterday, you know, we always talk about culture in sports and what the locker room is like. the one thing that John Harbaugh, I don't think will allow, and I don't think he has allowed, a lot of times the coaches want the players to lead the locker room. They want them to hold each other accountable. And that's the message that that he'll bring today in their first meeting as he opens training camp out in West Virginia. He'll say, look, guys, we're all in this together. We owe it to each other and to respect one another. If you respect me, I'll respect you. If you disrespect me, then that's where we're going to have a problem. And disrespecting me would be being late to meetings, not being on time for treatments. You know, all the little things that lead to a championship and lead to a team coming together, especially in football. There's just so many guys and so many issues, throughout the roster, throughout the year, that, you know, you gotta get everybody on the same page. So he's got the Super Bowl in his back pocket. He's got a winning culture coming from, you know, Baltimore Ravens. You know, when you think about his 20-year tenure there, I mean, that's like one of the great runs. It's like a Belichick up in New England, although he didn't win all the Super Bowls. But I feel like they were in the playoffs every year. You know, Lamar Jackson won three MVPs with three different coordinators. I mean, the same head coach, however. But since Steve Bisciotti has taken over that team, the owner of that team has always been good. It's always been physical. It's always been, you know, a team that you hated to play against, because that was the culture that they had. And I think that's exactly what John Harbaugh is trying to bring to the Giants.
4: And I really do like the fact that in Harbaugh's first year, when he's trying to build this culture and build things up and turn this around and restore the Giants pride, that they are somewhere else. I think it might be a silly thought. It might not mean anything, but the fact that they're going somewhere, they're all together in West Virginia. You know, they're not going back to their own beds. They're all just there together. I think that might actually be. And also, you know how important a preseason is to John Harbaugh, because he wins every freaking preseason game.
1: He doesn't want to lose. That's the thing.
4: So I think that, you know, them being away and doing something different in this first year of Harbaugh, building something, could ultimately, you know, be one of those things that we look back on and the players look back on and be like, you know, this team was tight from training camp.
1: Yeah, and, you know, they do have a good offensive line. They should have good pass rushers. It'd be interesting to see whether or not they think they have enough on the defensive line to stop the run. But it's just everybody's excited now. Everybody, you know, the realities of football don't hit until you step on the field for the first game. And then all of a sudden you find out exactly what you have.
4: Yeah.
1: You know, right now everybody's running around in their underwear and everybody looks great. Everybody's, you know, it's fantastic making all these catches. You know, going across the middle against, I don't know, the Dallas Cowboys or the Los Angeles Rams, that's a whole nother story.
4: Yeah, and if you watch any of the documentary stuff, whether it is Hard Knocks during the preseason games or the quarterback documentary on Netflix and the game footage, I mean, it is with the 4K video, the microphones, the sound that you have in these games. We talk about the game being softer than it used to be, which it was. Which it was tougher because there were rules where you were getting your head knocked off and there were no penalties called. However, these guys are still getting their asses kicked. And I was fortunate enough to do that Compass Media Networks game with you and Phil and Jerry and be on the sideline.
1: Yeah, yeah.
4: I mean, they're still hitting the hell out of each other.
1: I would say this, the game is faster.
4: Yeah.
1: The game has opened up because the rules have changed. And wide receivers are more impactful. I mean, they were impactful when we played, of course, but because of the rules the way they are now, it's more wide open. And, you know, they still hit like crazy. And, you know, I always call this like the ESPN highlight generation. They saw all the highlights, all the big hits that, you know, they used to show. And we used to have a thing called the quarter pounder hit of the week. You know, and then we had to get away from that because of all the concussions and all the controversy around CTE and everything else. So we got away from all that stuff. But no, nonetheless, these guys are playing Madden. You know, they all are waiting for their Madden ratings. I mean, it's a completely different set of circumstances that they're playing under. Now, I would just say that the games are faster. The guys are more athletic. I honestly believe that.
4: When was the last time you had a quarter pounder? For me, it's got to be at least 20 years.
1: Yeah, I would say the same.
4: Yeah. Not that I, you know.
1: It's not usually my favorite if I do go to McDonald's.
4: You get a Big Mac?
1: I'll either get a Big Mac or a cheeseburger.
4: Just a regular cheeseburger.
1: Just a regular cheeseburger. You gotta get. Sometimes you have like a, you know, sometimes you have like a little bit of a craving, but I haven't had one in a long time.
4: Yeah, yeah, yeah. The girls, there's a special toy in the Happy Meal. They say they want that.
1: Yeah, yeah.
4: So you get the chicken nugget, Happy Meal, get the little toy and the whole thing.
1: That's Americana right there.
4: Yeah. Man. Did I tell you my mother-in-law brought them to a McDonald's, paid for the food, and then drove away without the food? Did I tell you that story?
1: Well, it happens to us older folks every now and again. We tend to forget things.
4: I had to turn back around, explain herself, and get the food. Just paid and drove off.
1: Yeah, well, that's not surprising.
4: Thank you very much.
1: That's not surprising at all.
4: All right, Boomer and Geo. Just getting started on this Wednesday morning. Jerry Recco's got the Yankee highlights and more for you coming up next. You've been hearing us talk about it, grilling season in

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3: From the 1010 Winds Traffic Center, I'm Karen Stewart with TheInjuryLawyer.com Fan Highway Patrol. 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In New Jersey, they've closed 78 eastbound at Liberty Corner Road at 33 with a crash there. Your alternate's going to be 22. Not only that, but westbound on 78 in the exact area, exit 33, there's also a down tree. And the left and centers are blocked. We've got a Jersey City crash on northbound 1 and 9, Tonnelly Avenue at Secaucus Road. Kennedy Boulevard might work out better for you. As we check things over at the bridges and tunnels, we've got a down tree, Queensbound at the Whitestone on-ramp to the southbound Cross Island, partially blocking that ramp. Citybound Williamsburg, inner roadway with an overturned vehicle. At least one lane is blocked. We've got an inbound Georgia upper level wait of 20 minutes. There's police activity up there causing delays. The lower level is 15 minutes. And we got a bunch of crashes in Queens. Westbound BQE East Leg approaching Northern Boulevard. There's one. It blocks the right lane. Westbound Grand Central at LaGuardia getting busy. We got a collision there in the lane. And the westbound belt near Springfield Boulevard. There's a crash there as well. Watch for flooding out there. We've got wet roads. 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
8: All right, Boomer and Geo on the Fan and CBS Sports Network. We got Jerry Recco here. He's going to tell us about the Yankees. We're going to hear a lot of football as training camps are opening. What's up, Jerry?
9: Well, good morning, and we will start with football. 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We've got NFL teams reporting to camp all over the league. So we will start with the Jets and Geno Smith, who did speak to reporters yesterday, and it certainly has been some summer for him, as we know. Had some issues with the speeding, had the other stuff with the body cam footage. That having been said, it's been a summer, and now it is on to football.
10: I'm happy that, you know, I'm able to put this behind me. I'm looking forward to moving forward and just continuing to build day by day with my guys. You know, I really appreciate being a part of this team, a part of this organization again. And I look forward to just building every single day in training camp, getting better as a team, getting better as a player, and continuing the positive momentum.
8: All right. Yeah. So I think all Jet fans agree with that. And hopefully this stuff in the offseason just stays there. It doesn't continue. It doesn't. There's not some other video or accusation or whatever, and they got it over with. But I mean, he sounds great, sounds mature, sounds like the guy that the Jets thought they were getting at this point in his career, and hopefully there's no more baby mama drama. No more body cam footage, and we could go on and play some football, huh?
11: Let's hope not. A teammate doesn't punch him in the face.
8: Either. Yeah, well, fine. We've seen that.
9: Well, here was the follow-up from Brian Costello.
12: You know, when it comes to moving forward and putting this stuff from the summer behind you, do you feel like you have to do anything differently going forward to avoid those headlines and that stuff kind of happening?
10: You know, I just look forward to practice tomorrow and, you know, moving towards the season.
9: Stop speeding.
8: Right. Get a driver and never talk to a woman again. Those are the two things that I'm going to be doing during the NFL season.
11: Just worry about the playbook.
8: Yeah.
9: Fair enough. Breece Hall spoke to reporters, and, well, he's not a kid anymore, as he lets us know.
13: It's crazy. I was talking with my mom, and I was telling her, like, this is the first year I felt like I wasn't one of the younger guys on the team, so yeah, it's definitely starting to feel real that I'm like a vet.
9: Breece Hall, the chiseled vet on this team.
11: He's going to be asked to do a lot. I'm telling you, if he can stay healthy, he'll have a great year.
9: Yeah.
11: Well, he'll have a Jonathan Taylor type of year if he can stay healthy.
9: He was asked if he feels like this offseason the Jets have kind of flown under the radar a bit.
13: Yeah, but I kind of would rather have it that way to a certain extent.
9: Nice and quiet. Aside from the Geno headlines, not much else. Speaking of headlines, Jerry Jones had a similar type of comment yesterday in Oxnard. He says people think that we have flown under the radar.
7: I like the idea that the word is that we have had a quiet offseason relative to dare I say, off the field noise chatter.
9: I told Al he looked great yesterday.
8: Yeah, I heard that in the warm up show.
9: Really good.
8: Yeah, he might be doing all that anti-aging stuff. Yeah, anti-aging stuff. I mean, that's a man who should be doing it, not, you know, these guys that I see that are 38 years old and are now popping out of their shirts. And Jerry Jones,
11: you had him dying 5 years ago.
9: No, his days were numbered. He had himself dying.
11: You said his days were numbered. That's what you said.
9: He doesn't have many seasons left.
8: That's what he said.
9: I just reported what he said.
11: You amplified it.
9: I hope he makes it through the offseason.
11: Oh, God.
8: That was the worst one there.
11: Hey, man, that was bad, Jerry. Now all of a sudden he looks great.
9: He looks, if you, I don't know if you watched any of it. He looked great. Like, he looked 10 years younger yesterday compared to what it's been.
11: Maybe he's hanging out.
8: I know. I was thinking the same thing. No place to make you young.
9: He says, and this made headlines, he will make a big trade if he thinks it will help them in 2026.
7: Candidly, I'd be very interested. I'd give up future to add substantive to where we are today as to a player, to give you an idea about would I invest something substantive to get the right kind of deal to improve us opening day. I would.
11: Would that be Vita Vea, maybe?
7: This year.
11: I mean, and by the way,
9: Max Crosby are the two names that are out there.
11: Right, and then you also have, what's his name, Jalen Carter just was, you know, got a new contract, yep. And now he's the highest paid defensive tackle. This is one of the reasons why Vita Vea wants that kind of money from the Tampa Bay Buccaneers, and doesn't sound like they're going to give it to him, so it sounds like he's going to be moved.
8: Dallas Cowboys. Actually, Max Crosby and the Dallas Cowboys.
11: That would be better.
8: Yeah, it makes sense to me.
9: Made sense last year, too.
8: Yeah.
9: In Pittsburgh, here's Aaron Rodgers. 2026 will be his final season, he says, and then he was asked why that is.
14: Why is this it?
15: I thought last year might be it, and then Mike got hired, and I talked to the wife, and she said, you can do one more year. So I said, well, let's see if it works out, and then it kind of all came together.
8: Yeah.
9: The wife.
8: The wife that nobody has seen. Nobody knows her last name, maiden name. They think it's the sister or something with that guy, Mike, that he's friends with. Just Mike or something. There's a relationship.
11: Just Mike.
8: I don't
11: is
8: know.
11: Is that like Al with just Paul?
8: Yeah.
11: I remember Al had a friend, Paul.
16: He still has Paul. Oh, yeah. We're still friends.
9: And there's one other friend. Who's the other one?
16: I have two other friends, Steve and John.
9: That's it.
11: Paul, Steve, and John.
16: Ooh, yes.
11: That sounds like a band.
16: Mm-hmm.
8: Yeah.
11: Al, Paul, Steve, and John.
8: I mean, the fact that there is no picture of her really is nuts. I mean, in this day and age, I know Al is fascinated with it, but
11: he could be screwing with everybody. You never know.
9: That's what I said. Watch him retire. I got jokes on you guys.
11: Yeah, I guess. Good luck.
9: Oh, man. And then in Vegas, Clint Kubiak spoke at length about how it doesn't matter what position you play, you are going to compete to get a starting job. And that also includes quarterback, though, as things do begin in training camp. There is one guy that stands above the rest to get things started.
17: There's battles everywhere on the roster, so it's important for me to be fair to the players is to put the best player out there. When we go out to practice tomorrow, Kirk Cousins is the starting quarterback. He's the guy, and he's going to get a ton of reps, and he deserves them because he's played really good football. But I want Fernando and I want Aiden to push him.
9: And we'll see how long he gets to start until, Fernando Mendoza is the starting quarterback in Las Vegas. So there
8: yeah,
9: you go.
8: Kirk Cousins, man, still out there grinding.
9: Yeah.
8: Showed that he still had it.
9: What's he making this year?
8: Oh, 40? My goodness.
11: 10 million. I think like 10.
9: Is that it?
11: Yeah, I think.
9: Man, what's happened to Kirk Cousins?
8: Fire the agent.
11: I think he got a lot of guaranteed money from Atlanta.
9: Got it. Seems fair.
11: Yeah.
9: All right, the baseball, Yankees, and so the Mets got rained out, but the Yankees and White Sox did play in Chicago, and they got the early jump.
18: And Volpe drives one deep left center field. Going back, jumping, it's off the wall. Here's Dominguez. He's going to score. Grisham will be held at third. Volpe put a charge into that, missed a home run by probably inside of a foot. to the way to the. It's in left center field near the top of the yellow line.
9: Yeah, he. I mean, that's a homer. Made the case the outfielder, while he didn't catch the ball, did save a home run. Though it didn't matter because then Max Schumann came up and had a two-run double right after that.
11: Who?
9: Max Schumann.
11: I know who Max Schumann is. I'm just saying Schumann. That, you know, here they are. With, you see these guys on the injured list for the Yankees. It's like five main guys, two pitchers, three batters, and this team is just goes out and wins.
8: On the road against a good team. Yeah, it's got some juice this year.
11: Yeah.
8: And the White Sox, yeah, they just keep grinding. Reminds me of a number of years ago now. It might have been like 2019. It was definitely pre-COVID. Remember when the Yankees had a rash of injuries? That was the year that Gio Urshela ended up coming in and being so good. And
11: he's fella.
8: Yeah, it was 2019.
11: Wonderful fella.
14: Yeah, they had the record for 30 people on the IL that year.
8: Yeah.
14: At the time, it was a record.
8: And they still kept it afloat. This is very similar to that.
11: That's what I'm saying. Like Bellinger, well, maybe not so much Bellinger, but at least Stanton. Right, and Judge. I think they should just buy everybody Ford F-150 Raptors.
8: That'd be great
11: for keeping them in the game and in the race and having them when they come back be impactful when it comes to the playoffs because you know they're going to be playing.
8: Yeah, Raptor R's or just regular?
11: No, the Raptor R's.
8: Raptor R's. I mean, yes. Okay.
11: No, don't be messing. I mean, like the other Raptor's great, but the Raptor R.
8: Yeah, that's the one.
11: That's a beast, man.
8: That's the one.
11: Well, I'm telling you, they should buy. They should buy them for the whole team.
8: Why not?
9: Remember we had the guy, I don't know where he worked, but he had the Yankee pinstripe Mustang that was parking outside.
8: Yeah.
9: That was sharp.
8: Mm-hmm.
16: That was the guy that unfortunately challenged Eddie to drinking.
9: That's the guy who had that car?
16: On a snow night and then didn't show up to work, I believe.
9: Wow. Right, where Eddie drank him under the table and he was comatose and never heard from him again. Right. I didn't know that was his car.
16: Yes.
11: Is he still alive?
16: Not sure.
9: Yeah. Well, he disappeared like the car did. Hopefully he's okay. I think he was because they went and got him. They went to the hotel.
16: Oh yeah, no, he was fine that day.
9: Right.
11: Oh okay.
8: You can't stay in the city for a snowstorm and then not show up because you're hungover. No wonder he got.
9: I think he was still hammered.
8: Oh really?
9: Well, because they were doing the car bombs.
8: Eddie showed up
9: and it was.
11: Hey,
9: fine.
11: I showed up.
8: Yep.
11: Gio has showed up.
8: Ford Expedition.
11: We're here. A woman on 1010 Wind shows up.
9: Is there someone that shouldn't have it wins?
11: No, I don't know. It's just interesting, you know.
8: But we was driving around, and I ended up going back and listening to it, and he heard her do some report.
11: I didn't understand a word she was saying.
8: And then, it's just, I don't know what was going on there.
9: Okay.
8: But, you know.
11: Could have been a malfunction for some reason.
8: Yeah, just a brain malfunction, maybe. Yeah.
11: You've had it happen to you, Jerry.
9: Many times.
11: Yeah, you have.
9: It's happened to all of us.
8: Have you ever heard of the state Trishkin?
9: The what?
8: The state in the U.S., the Trishkin. You ever heard of that state?
9: The state Trishkin?
8: Yeah. We hadn't heard of it either.
11: Yeah. No. We don't
8: President Trump apparently gave a speech in Trishkin.
11: Yes.
9: Where was it supposed to be?
8: Michigan, maybe? Because they said a GM plant. You know, okay. GM plant in Trishkin.
11: Yes.
9: Maybe she was combining Detroit and Michigan?
11: No.
9: Trishkin?
11: No. There were some other kind of...
9: Okay, interesting.
11: I think it was weaving around all over the place.
9: Let's get to the thriving player of the game, brought to you by ThriveWell, New York's premier infusion and injection center, saving lives drip by drip. 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His name is Garrett Cole. 6 innings, no runs, 7 strikeouts, 4th win. He says he's getting there.
19: It's definitely improving. It still has a little bit of, it's still got a little bit left in there, but it's coming together in terms of, you know, location, deception, movement.
9: Yep, all those
11: I thought the
9: things.
11: Fourth inning he was going to explode.
9: Well, they did talk about the fourth inning where he had a really bear down and he was having struggles.
11: He did. I mean, he walked the bases loaded, and then I think he got to 2-0, and then got that guy either, I don't know, strike out or pop up, whatever it is. But he worked through that fourth inning like the stud that he is.
8: The bulldog that he is.
11: Yes.
8: Dig the heels in, Garrett Cole.
9: Here was Volpe on Cole. He was amazing.
19: He had a great plan, and him and Wuzzy were pretty locked in, so it was fun to watch.
9: And they also made plays in the field defensively. Here was Austin Wells with Susan.
20: Unbelievable plays out there. Took advantage of some good outs for us out there. Like I said, Garrett's beginning there in the fourth was the difference in the game. So that was big time.
9: You just referenced. Series continues tonight. Cam Schlittler will take on Davis Martin on the Fan at 7:40 with first pitch. In terms of the doubleheader for the Mets and Braves today, split doubleheader. Sean Manaea starts at 1:10. Christian Scott at 7:10 p.m. And in Miami,
1: The Marlins got to Aaron at Nola early.
21: As the 1-1 pitch to Stowers is flown in the air out to right center. This is carrying back onto the warning track. At the wall, gone! And carried out of here! I'm not sure he could believe it.
1: Well, it did carry out, and that was it.

0: helps.
1: They want to add.
0: We got this other guy. Yeah, but you got to take somebody out of the lineup.
1: Well, that is very true. I don't know. I'd have to watch the Phillies every day to see who's been struggling.
0: Bryce Harper.
1: So anyway, so they've lost 6 of 7. The Marlins now, after I think it was a 11 or a 12 game losing streak, have now won back to back games, trying to get themselves.
2: I was just making sure I had this right because the story was crazy at the time. But he still does not like Dave Dombrowski, right? Bryce Harper, after that whole not elite conversation.
1: Perhaps.
2: So when I hear him saying stuff like that, I feel like that's like a calling out of the general manager more than his own teammates. Like, you got to do something with this team. We got to be better than this. What you built here was not good enough. Yeah.
1: But and Mattingly's kid is under Dombrowski.
2: Yes. Mm-hmm. Hmm. That's right. I mean, that was, Bryce Harper's not elite anymore. Ooh. His own general manager.
1: It's a tough one.
2: Yeah.
1: That is a tough one. So there you have it for this hour.
2: Thank you, Jerry. 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
6: 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Well, we still have our 78 problems in New Jersey, except eastbound now at 33 in Burnage Township. One lane's open. With that accident cleanup there, remember, all lanes were closed. And westbound 78, couple of things. First, in the locals, west of exit 52 for the parkway, there's a crash in the right and centers. And then near exit 33, again in Burnage Township, that's where the downed tree is blocking the left and centers. So 22 is your savior this morning. Over at the bridges and tunnels, the Queensbound Whitestone on-ramp to the southbound Cross Island Parkway is partially blocked. We got a downed tree on it. Citybound Williamsburg Bridges Inner Roadway with an overturned vehicle, 2 lanes are blocked there. The inbound Holland and Lincoln are 30. The GW is 25 for the upper and 15 to 20 for the lower. And if you're traveling in Queens, we got a new accident. Westbound on the LIE near Queens Boulevard. That's where we've got a collision. 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
13: What? Is this like Mumford & Sons or something now?
14: This is, yes.
12: Wow.
14: Wow.
10: Good job!
13: I haven't heard this in when was the last time they played this?
14: I have not played it.
13: When did this come out? When did it come out? You have it, right?
14: Take a look.
15: This would be like 2015, I would guess.
12: 2015? You know this off the top of your head?
14: Yeah, 15. He's correct.
13: Oh, wow. That's what I mean. I haven't heard it. I feel like it's a way that like Gen Z guys can be in touch with their feelings or something.
12: There are a couple of artists like that, I feel. Like, I don't know a ton about Mumford & Sons. Was it you that was talking to me about Mumford & Sons recently?
15: Yes.
12: It was. So... I hadn't really thought about them, but like a Noah Kahan is one of these guys, very popular. Mm-hmm. Zach Bryan, I feel like
15: Hozier.
12: There's a who

0: Hosier.
1: Hose where?
0: The Lumineer is another one.
2: Yeah. Okay. So yeah, like the Gen Z sort of like complaining, man.
3: Whining,
2: yeah,
3: bitching about everything. Yeah,
4: it's like the Gen Z version of
3: Sleepy Douchey.
4: Yeah,
3: 100%. Yeah. So it is. It's all about drama.
2: Yeah.
3: And my life sucks.
2: This girl doesn't like me. What am I going to do? Blah, blah, blah, blah, blah. Whining. You know. So anyway.
3: So do they still tour or no?
2: I'm sure they do. Of course they do.
0: They're on tour now.
3: Oh, they are.
0: Coming to Madison Square Garden in a couple weeks.
2: All right, nice.
3: Are you like a fan of them or something?
0: I am. I do like their music.
3: Nice. Are you going?
0: Yes, I think so. When they're here.
3: When they're here.
2: When they're here at the Garden.
0: I hope so.
2: Nico, are you Nico's training today. I don't know why Nico's training, but Nico, are you you a Mumford & Sons? You like this Gen Z?
5: No, maybe one song.
2: All right. That's good.
3: And why are you training Nico today?
0: For any time I may be out.
3: Oh, really? I mean, how long have you been here?
0: At times I may come out. I may take days at some point.
3: How long have you been here?
0: Maybe 2 months, a little over two months.
3: And you're already setting up somebody to take your spot?
0: Well, I don't know if you remember, when I got this job, a couple people left.
3: Okay.
0: So anyone who was backup for Eddie is no longer here.
3: Okay.
0: So I need to make sure. Now, I had asked that maybe we should start training people just in
3: case. Oh, that's good. You know, so you're
0: getting in front of it. Yeah.
3: That's leadership. I like that.
2: Yeah.
3: Like, when is Nico what's the first day Nico's going to take over?
0: Possibly tomorrow.
2: Possibly. Why?
3: You've been here for two months.
2: You're thinking about taking a day off, or you are taking a day off?
0: I am not going to be here tomorrow.
2: Okay. All right. So he's not going to be here tomorrow.
3: Not going to be here tomorrow. What are you doing tomorrow?
0: Going to a Mumford & Sons concert.
3: Get out of here. Are you serious?
0: I knew where this was headed.
3: Are you serious?
0: Once he played the song.
3: Are you serious? Where were you going to see them?
0: It's an Odyssey event.
3: Mm-hmm. Oh, now it's an Odyssey event. All of a sudden, you're the Odyssey representative? Is that the way it works?
0: Apparently.
2: Huh. So are you working this?
0: No.
2: Oh, okay.
0: It was a fun opportunity that they asked me if I wanted to go to.
3: Did you get the fun opportunity to go?
2: No, I did not. No. I got the Hawk opportunity.
3: Did you get the fun opportunity to go see Mumford & Sons?
4: I did not. Yeah.
0: Now, I thought it was going to be after the show, but it was earlier than
3: Show, like, you know, when they're playing at 10 o'clock in the morning somewhere?
0: They're playing at 1 p.m. in Massachusetts. That's the problem. It's in Cape Cod.
2: Yeah, I'm looking at it now. The Odyssey Beach House. I've never gotten invited to the Odyssey Beach House?
3: What the hell is that?
2: No. Get invited to if anybody should get invited to the Odyssey Beach House, it should be you, no?
3: You would think.
0: You guys hate Mumford & Sons.
3: I mean, so we got Rami going up there to represent us?
2: If Boomer's not around, there's no Odyssey Beach House. I'll tell you that much.
3: God almighty.
2: Oh, man. So Thursday, July 30th, I'm looking at it here, Odyssey Beach House, Mumford & Sons, private set and meet and greet opportunities for contest winners.
3: Man, that's already 2 days off that you've had in 2 months.
2: Now, you said that they approached you about this.
0: No.
2: You just said that. You said
0: I said they offered it to me.
2: Oh, okay.
0: I was talking to Jess Clark, I asked her about it in passing, and she asked me, would you like to go?
2: Oh, okay. All right. It wasn't
0: I did not go to her and ask if I could go. No. But it wasn't also, they didn't come to me and say, hey, we have this event. Would you like to go? There was a conversation about the event.
2: This is very semantical right now. Oh, man, a lot of semantics right now.
3: I wanted to go because you like something.
0: Of course I wanted to go. I'm not denying that.
2: So you did this whole thing. Hey, Jess.
3: I told you. Yeah. I told you this was going to happen. You didn't believe me, but I told you.
2: You know, you're right. I mean, there's nothing I could say right now in defense. But so this is the way I would imagine this goes. You're a big Mumford & Sons guy. You see Odyssey Beach House, Mumford & Sons. Oh, this is great. This is perfect. This is the company. There's Jess, who's in charge of these things. Hey, Jess, what's going on with that Mumford & Sons show that you're putting on? I'm a big fan. And then she goes, well, we can get you up there. If you'd like. Is that the way that it went? So you planted the seed knowing that she'd probably invite you?
0: I think I was less forward than that, but it was, yes. I was essentially, I saw, it wasn't like I seeked her. I didn't go up to her office, but I saw her in the hallway one day.
3: Definitely
0: I said, hey,
3: seed plant spot.
2: Yeah, 100%. 100%.
0: Yeah, and then, but before, once I realized that it was going to be in the afternoon, which meant I had to take off, I went to Gio. I said, I prioritize the show. Let me know. I will gladly forego
2: I did not know this was this week.
3: How come you went to Gio instead of me?
0: Because he's the one who you run things by these days.
2: Because you were off.
3: Okay, I was off.
2: Yeah, right. You had a planned day off.
3: Hey, I'm all about you. Take your vacation as long as you have it in your contract, sure.
2: Yeah. Well,
3: I mean, but 2 months in. I mean, come on. It's the job of a lifetime.
0: Well, what
3: supposedly.
0: Gio said to me, and I agree with him, is he's and yes, I agree with that also. But what he said to me was, if you're going to take them now during the summer when other people are off, as opposed to taking days in the fall during football season.
2: Because if you do that, then you think he's pissed now.
0: Right.
2: Well, there's a day off. There's a football Friday. You're off to go see Noah Kahn somewhere in Wussyville, Massachusetts. I'm telling you right now, it's not going to go well. Playing Wuss Arena in New Hampshire.
3: I like the fact that he's saying that he's training somebody to replace him tomorrow.
2: Yeah, right.
0: Well,
2: I know.
0: No, Nico's done a lot of things here. He's very capable. He sat in with me here a couple times. One time when you guys were on remote last week. Also, he filled in for Al one day. So he's very capable. He's done shows on this side. He used to run the morning show at the network also. So he's very capable. And now it's just there's a couple of things that are different about this show that he has to know. I'm going to be setting up a lot of things for him for tomorrow that I'm going to do later today.
2: All right, that's enough. All right. Jeez. Nico, who's your favorite musical artist?
5: Big Bruno Mars guy.
2: Okay. Let's say that you just got this job and you're 2 months in and you're full time for the first time.
3: Job of a lifetime. Oh, I've been a big fan.
2: And people have waited for this job to open for 20 years?
1: At least that.
2: 20 years. And you hear that Odyssey is putting on a Bruno Mars show. But you have to take a day off in your first 2 months of working. What do you do?
5: I don't think I'm taking off.
2: All right. All right. That's all.
5: Especially knowing, like he said, that the same band is coming to MSG in a couple weeks.
3: Oh, wow. I love you, Nico. You are right up my alley.
2: Point.
3: That is great.
2: Thank you, Nico.
3: Yeah, thank you.
2: That is a good point. I hadn't thought about that myself. You just said they were playing the Garden.
3: Yeah.
2: Yeah. You couldn't got tickets to the Garden and then been fine. That's a night show, right?
0: Yeah, I still might.
3: He would have to pay for them.
0: The one thing that this job offers is a perk like the concert in Cape Cod. The thing it doesn't offer is money to pay for the concert at the Garden.
2: Oh, all right.
3: Yeah, that's true.
2: That's fair. You got a good point.
3: Yeah.
2: Yeah. So you're going to be posting all sorts of digital stuff, acting like you're working up there because it's an Odyssey Beach
0: 100%.
2: House. 100%. Yeah. Mm. So look, I'm
0: it's
2: up here.
0: Like, oh, yeah, company stuff. Yeah, 100%.
3: Yeah, look at me, what I get to do for free.
0: No.
3: And everybody would be just ripping you in the comments.
0: I don't need the comments. I have you guys for that.
2: Man, the Odyssey Beach House.
3: I didn't even know we had one.
2: Hey, the Odyssey Beach House in Cape Cod? What? I mean, you would really think that at least, I know you probably wouldn't go up to Cape Cod to see Mumford and Wuss, but
3: yeah,
2: they at least got to give you an invite to the Odyssey Beach House.
3: Yeah, but they know I'm going to say no because
2: it's courtesy. It's courtesy. We built this beach house up here with a big A on the side.
3: Why don't we have a beach house in Long Island or New Jersey?
0: Maybe they could do it in Chicago tomorrow. That'll be easy for you to do
2: that too. The Odyssey Beach House. My good. What else goes on in the Odyssey Beach House?
3: Who knows?
4: I looked. It said past shows included Billy Idol and Kane Brown.
2: Really?
4: Yeah.
2: So this is like year three of the Odyssey Beach House?
4: Evidently.
2: What is going on here?
3: Yeah, I think because we're so detached. You know, we're like the Knicks when Carmelo was here. We're detached with the front office right now.
2: Yeah, I guess. Yeah. Maybe.
3: You know, they only come to us when they need something.
2: That is true. Yeah. I mean, with all these salespeople that hang around here like, you know, flies on dog poop. You'd think that one of them would mention the Odyssey Beach House to us, right?
3: You would think.
2: Just one, hey, Odyssey Beach House.
0: Well, what's great is that by the end of this conversation, I'll be here tomorrow. So,
2: No. You go enjoy yourself, Mumford and Sons.
3: Wow.
2: Go enjoy yourself. Have a good time. Me, Jerry, Nico, Al.
3: Yeah.
2: We'll handle it.
3: Find your purpose in life.
6: Hello, I'm Marcus. I play in a band called Mumford & Sons. We are heading to the beach house this summer on the shores of Cape Cod. And we're very excited about it. 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
2: You could also meet Rami from the Boomer and Geo show. He replaced Eddie Scazzari.
0: I'm going to be introducing them. I'm probably the biggest name they have going there.
1: Oh man, this kid.
3: This is...
2: Wow. Oh, my goodness. All right. Well, let's take a break. We'll get some of your calls coming up next. It is Boomer and Geo on the Fan and CBS Sports Network. Well, you got a sports minute for the folks?
3: I do, and this Odyssey Sports Minute brought to you by my buddies, your local Ford stores.
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1: Baker Mayfield will be playing on his final year with no extension in Tampa Bay, and I'm really curious what the long-term goal is here for Tampa, if one actually exists. Baker's only 31 years old, and he's thrown for 3,500 yards and at least 25 touchdowns in all three of his seasons as Buccaneer quarterback. What other options do they have if he does leave at the end of this year? I don't see any. 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

0: Brian Boomer and Geo coming to you live from the Bill Ford Talk Studio on the Fan and CBS Sports Network. Now we're talking. We're pumping some testosterone back into the program, right? Getting some peptides in us. 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That number, as always, 888-808-1019. Get some of your calls in this segment. I did want to play this back because this morning I'm driving in this, you know, derecho or whatever was happening today with this deluge of rain and there's flooding and there's everything else. And I didn't know what the hell was going on. I don't know if we lost the signal or something, but there was just these, you know, two very, for me, as a someone who is in radio, these were large swaths of dead air, you know?
1: Okay.
0: And you freak out when you're in radio when you hear dead air
1: Yeah, sure.
0: So 2 seconds to me of nothing happening is like probably 2 minutes to somebody else. But it was just funny why there were these large swaths of dead air this morning with the Absolute Al Cintron show.
2: Can you read that thing that you told me about the Dodgers? They have 9 of the top 100 prospects in the world.
1: Huh? Hello? Hello? Dodgers prospects?
2: Oh, nobody's beating the Dodgers, man. They're going to win the next 10 World Series.
1: Who's he talking to?
2: It's unbelievable.
3: I thought I was talking in your ear, not on the air. Like,
2: oh no,
1: was that Fleeks?
3: Dodgers decided they want Scooble. Who's beating their offer?
0: All right, so what happened is Fleekleman is talking in Al's ear. He hit the wrong button. He's talking into Al's headset, so no one can hear it on the air. And Al thinks it's over the air, and all we're hearing when we're listening is large swaths of dead air. And listening back, it actually was worse than I even remembered. He's just like, tell me that thing about the top 10 prospects. 1, 2, 3, 4. Ah, no one's beating the Dodgers.
1: Did you happen to see the Dodgers owner now and his insurance company are under investigation?
0: I did, yes. So the consortium of billionaires facing a bit of an issue right now, a speed bump in their quest to take over the world.
1: Yeah, you don't know whether or not, you know, how accurate the, you know, allegations are, but they're significant, and it sounds like his company, TWG Global, I think it is,
0: okay,
1: is actually supposedly working with the people that are doing the audit and the investigation.
0: Okay.
1: It was somehow billions of dollars just showed up in their in their bank accounts.
0: Somehow.
1: I'm not sure where that came from. Maybe USAID?
0: Maybe. It's a possibility. Let's go to John, who's calling from New Jersey. What's going on, John?
4: Hey, good morning, guys.
1: What's happening, John?
4: I'm just calling because I agree with Boomer. You know, I own retail stores. I'm third generation. I'm just sick of these kids that dictate when they want to take off. Instead, it's feeling the hurt a little bit. You know, I find it hard to believe that guy wants to take off the second day for working 2 months.
1: Yeah.
4: You know, that's a foreign job.
1: Yeah, and he wants to go to a concert and go find himself or something.
0: Yeah, John.
1: Let's get in touch with his feelings.
0: I did tell him if you're going to take days off in the summer. I did say that to
1: him. Yep.
0: And I also said, you know, if you're taking these days off, you're going to have to deal with this. This is something that is part of the deal.
1: I mean, I would think that you'd work for a year and then you'd get your vacation. You know what I'm saying? So if you start in June, to take vacation already in July and August.
5: Like it hasn't accrued yet.
1: Yeah, that's what I'm saying. Like your time. You haven't built up enough time yet.
0: So
1: that's one thing if it's a family situation or a religious situation. That I totally understand. That I can get around. I can wrap my head around it. But, you know, going to a Mumford & Sons concert up in Cape Cod to take the day off.
0: An Odyssey Beach House Mumford & Sons concert,
1: by
0: the way.
1: That's a little much. That's not setting the right tone, I don't think.
0: So I was told when I got my full-time job in 2007 here to be the 4 to midnight board operator Wednesday through Sunday that I couldn't take vacation for the first

0: for 6 months.
1: You know why? Because that was a churnoff.
0: That's right. Well, it might have been the company policy at the time, you know, across the board in CBS radio. I don't know. But yeah, they said 6 months. Can't take a day off.
1: Yeah, yeah, you know, it is what it is, I guess.
0: Yeah.
1: I guess somebody's just going to just let it happen.
2: No, I was told.
1: Nobody's going to do anything about it.
2: I was told the opposite. I was told take days in the summer.
1: Yeah, when you're here for a year, yeah, I can understand that.
2: No, I said I don't want to take days. I'm just starting. And they said, well, you're going to have a lot of time straight. You should take days in the summer.
1: Who is they?
2: Ray Martell.
1: Oh.
0: Ray has made himself really important around these parts.
1: Yeah, see, but Ray is telling you what you want to hear, so now you like him and you respect him because he's telling me to take off.
2: I respect him because he's like he does my scheduling. He's technically my boss, so that's why I respect him. If he told me not to, I wouldn't.
0: Ray's technically your boss, you just said?
2: Is he not? He's
1: the guy who schedules people, and and that's all done automatically, by the way.
3: Ray did call me about this situation.
1: Okay.
3: He called me yesterday or the day before, and he said, listen, Rami's taking off to go to this concert. He goes, I got this guy, Nico. He's never worked the morning. He goes, listen, if you're not comfortable with it, I will tell him he is not going to that concert.
1: And so what did you say?
0: Wow.
3: I didn't want to be responsible. I said, if Nico has run the board before, I'm good with Nico, you know, if he knows what he's doing.
0: Man. Ray looked at the situation around here like a beaver looks at a river and said, that's the place I'm building my dam. You know what I mean?
1: Yeah.
0: Like he saw the way things were flowing and was like, this is where I'm setting up shop. And it's worked for him. It really has. He has wiggled his way into some sort of pseudo management job. I have no idea how or why, but he has. Like he found an opening.
1: Telling people to take off after they've only been here for 2 months.
0: And then also saying, I will tell him he cannot go to that concert. Right?
1: Yeah, but then you said, Al, you didn't want, you don't like confrontation.
3: I didn't want to be the guy who tells him he can't go see and meet and greet Mumford and Sons at a beach house.
2: Well, let's say you weren't telling it to me, but you were telling it to them in there in between segments, or you were saying it to me on a podcast, would you have told me to stay here?
3: Probably.
0: By the way, this Ray Martell who rules this place with an iron fist was the same guy yesterday who was drinking off-brand cola from the dollar store. So I'm like, what is that? It was called like, you know, Phipps or something. Like I've never in my life. He's like, oh yeah, no, it's off-brand, you know, Diet Coke from the dollar store. Oh my God. That's technically your boss?
1: Yeah, I guess so.
0: I mean, what does Big Hurls think about you saying that Ray Martell is technically your boss?
2: Well, no, Ryan also, but just like, so to me, the way I saw it was Ray's taking over what David did, and David was also, he was kind of like the assistant program director.
0: Okay. Right?
2: So that's how I view, I could be wrong.
0: You know, and like, I don't know what the process of like the building of a bee's nest. But, like, there's one bee who, like, is like, that's the place.
1: That's Ray Martell.
0: Ray Martell saw what's going on here. I'm building my nest
1: I got an opportunity.
0: My nest is going right here.
1: And I'm going to seize that opportunity.
3: I do want Ray to, like, Ray has management instincts, but then sometimes falls back to the old Ray of try to be the nice guy. A number of weeks ago, I was in the middle of a conversation between Rami and Ray. And something happened where Rami said... to Ray, he goes, when they're off, I'm off. And Ray goes, oh no, you are not off until I say you're off. And then Ray walked out, and 2 seconds later, he goes, I apologize for jumping on your throat. I will do the best that I can to make the situation.
2: To be clear, this was about a Sunday. This wasn't about a week. This was about a Sunday. So it wasn't like he wanted me to work a Sunday, one of the first weeks that I started.
1: Yeah.
2: I said, well, that's not part of the schedule. It's like, oh, if you want to take off a weekend, you have to. Yeah, what do you mean? I don't work 7 days a week. When they're off on the weekend, why am I not off? That's
0: Ray had one of those things with me too, where I told him about some days. I texted him days because that's what I did previously, right?
1: Yes.
0: I text him these days. He just writes back like immediately. Put it in the system.
1: Yeah, because it's easy. It's easier for him because Eddie was the one that used to do all this.
0: Well, a long time ago. Yeah.
1: Yes.
0: And then, But he goes, put it in the system. I said, Ray, me texting you is me putting it in the system. and then he's like, it's just so easy, blah, blah, blah, blah, blah. I was like, get an assistant like Boomer has. And he like went off. And I was like, Jesus Christ, man. And then he called and apologized.
1: Of course. So he is ripping into people and then apologizing.
0: Yeah, yeah.
1: Because he's afraid one of you guys are going to go to HR and complain about it.
2: Well, if you need any help, I've put so many days in the system already. I could help you out. I could just put your days in the system for you.
0: He's got a little something in there occasionally.
1: Yep. Yes, he does.
0: Yeah. No, I now know how to use the system. And then I changed some days around, and Ray offered to change them for me. I still think he's apologizing in his own Ray Martell way for those outbursts.
3: Then I'd also heard that Ray came in to confirm Boomer days off, and then Boomer goes, you know what, just give me the whole week.
0: How'd he take that?
3: He took it, but after he left, I heard he was in panic mode.
1: Yes, I love that. I love to see that.
0: Ray, man, he gets easily frazzled. He's an easily frazzable guy.
2: Well, the same thing happened with me when I called him about this. He yelled at me on the phone for 15 minutes. He's like, all right, we'll figure it out. Don't worry. I was like, oh, okay. So which one is it? Because I literally said to him, I said, I won't do this if I can't make it work.
1: Oh, well, it looks like you are making it work by having Nico. You're working Nico today. So Nico's here for 2 days.
2: Correct.
1: He's here today and tomorrow, so you can take off. So you're asking him to spend 2 days of his life here so you can take off.
2: Nico, what were your plans today if you weren't coming in this morning?
0: Find another tapeworm.
1: Okay, Nico, what's up?
4: No, I was going to say that I actually want to be here because I complain about not being here enough. So
0: okay.
1: Oh, there's a guy. See, that kid is.
0: Well, he's now building his own dam. Like,
1: yes, he is.
0: He knows what's going on. He can sniff it out. He knows what's happening. Smart kid.
2: Which is exactly what I did when I was part-time. I prayed for people to take off.
1: And now you're taking off.
0: Are you going to, while you're at this show, like, be thinking about this? And this is this going to ruin your experience in a way, thinking that Boomer is upset with you going to this show? Or are you just going to let that go and just be totally in your Mumford & Sons element?
2: Maybe during the show I won't be thinking about it. I'll be thinking about it on the drive up when I'm listening to the show the entire morning, tomorrow morning.
1: Yeah, well, I won't be here, so you don't have to worry about it.
2: Yeah, but it's not even about that. I'm going to be listening, and no pressure, Nico, but I'm going to be listening so closely to like what he's doing because I'm going to feel personally responsible for it.
1: Man, I hope you get Wally pipped tomorrow. Nico, come loaded for bear, man.
0: Do you remember when you took me to that Viking Packer Monday night game, the first one at Lambeau Field?
1: Yes.
0: So I was supposed to work that day.
1: Yeah.
0: I was sitting there working, about to do the midday show. Eddie tried to ruin that experience.
1: Did he really?
0: For me, yeah. Like he did his whole Eddie thing. He was like, well, it must be nice to show up to work and then just go into Boomer's Escalade and then be on a private jet. Ooh. And then we have to be here to pick up the slack, and then made me feel like bad about it. And then I realized that he was just
1: messing around.
0: Yeah, messing around. I was like, I'm not going to let that happen.
1: Yeah, because he liked going on the private jet, too.
0: Oh, of course he did.
1: He did.
0: Yeah. Yep.
1: That was fun.
0: Chernoff almost didn't let me go.
1: I think Joe Benengo stood up for you,
0: if I
1: remember correctly.
0: No, he did. Yep. He goes, this is a thing. This is like a once-in-a-lifetime here, Mark. You can make him, what, run a contest? He's going to be getting the Mets turning point? That's what he's going to be doing instead of going to Lambeau.
2: That's the exact conversation Al had with Ray yesterday.
0: Once in a lifetime. Mumford & Sons meet and greet. Is this a once in a lifetime for you? Have you met them before?
2: I've never met them.
0: Okay.
2: I don't plan on meeting them again.
0: All right. So you will meet them, though, right? This is a meet and greet.
2: Yes. They're after the show, part of the email was that there's a meet and greet after the show.
1: You got a mixtape with them?
2: No.
1: No? Like, you give it to your wife? Like, here's my favorite music. I'm in touch with myself.
0: Share a playlist?
1: Yeah.
2: No.
1: No.
0: Man.
2: She's not that into them. She does like the Lumineers and all those other in touch with your feelings people, but she doesn't like Mumford.
0: The lead sponsor here of the Odyssey Beach House, Chef IQ. No, kidding. That's not.
1: No,
0: it's okay. Liberty Mutual Insurance. Okay. I was going to say, if that would have been the case, so we did not get a invite to the Odyssey Beach House. Is there going to be an Odyssey ski house as well in the wintertime?
1: That's a good idea.
0: Yeah. The Odyssey Ski Lodge with Noah Kahn.
2: Maybe I'll invite them in studio one day when they're going to be doing the Madison Square Garden shows. You guys could talk to them, ask them how it was.
0: I don't know. I don't know anything about them. And I don't know, like, are our sanitation guys that are listening every morning, are they Mumford & Sons people?
1: Probably not.
2: I would guess not.
1: I would guess not.
0: Yeah. See, you know, it's like it's...
1: Not, no, I mean, like, they are very popular within their genre, of course. Yeah. You know, I'm not taking anything away from that, but, I mean, he's taking a day off to go see them and get in touch with his feelings. I mean, you know, after 2 months, it's a little much.
0: Boomer and Geo on the Fan and CBS Sports Network. 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
6: 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So we go over to the river crossings. We are not in good shape over the Williamsburg Bridge, city bound. We've got the inner roadway closed with an overturned vehicle. They're clearing it now, though. It should be gone in a few minutes. The outer roadway is where we're sticking to. The inbound Holland is 45 from the Skyway, 25 from the Newark Bay Extension. The Lincoln is 40, and the George is 30 for the upper, 25 for the lower, 15 from the Palisades, and 25 from Route 4 and Route 46. The FDR, northbound at 106th Street, has a crash. We've got one lane blocked there. There are some scattered delays there, nothing major, but you can use First Avenue if you like. In New Jersey, westbound 78 locals, west of exit 52 for the Parkway. We got a crash in the right and centers. It's also causing delays on the southbound Garden State Parkway, approaching the exit ramp, so stick with 22 instead. You know what today is? It's a good day for mass transit. And Mass Transit is running on or close to schedule. 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

0: CBS Sports Network. Here's a Bruno Mars song for you. Nico's favorite artist.
1: One of the best halftimes ever.
0: Yeah, it was really great.
1: He was amazing.
0: Yeah.
1: What? MetLife.
0: That was MetLife. Yes, yeah. It was. Yeah, and that was really, really good. Do we have any... When do we find out about the halftime show? It's usually like right before the season, isn't it?
1: Yeah, well, yeah. It's probably already decided.
0: Yeah.
1: But isn't it, what's his name, Jay-Z? Isn't he the one that decides?
0: He's part of the process.
1: I mean, the NFL has hired him to do it.
0: Yep.
1: So it's whoever he decides to put up there, I guess. So who's under his, under his umbrella?
0: Well, does it have to be an umbrella?
1: I always feel like it's somebody that's underneath, underneath it. Yeah, of course.
2: Okay. There are a couple names that have surfaced.
0: Okay.
2: Rumored by industry insiders, as well as prediction markets, Justin Bieber.
0: Ooh.
2: Or, who's the other one? Miley Cyrus.
0: Wow.
2: And then, as always, Taylor Swift's name's always out there.
0: I'd love a Miley Cyrus. That'd be a good one.
1: How about both of them?
0: Yeah. Bieber's got to do something better than he did at the FIFA World Cup final.
1: His voice sounded good, though.
0: Yeah, but it kind of dragged it down, though. Everything was moving. And
1: everything's supposed to be uplifting.
0: Yeah. It was a sad song. These Gen Z poop heads like, right?
1: Well, maybe they'll have Mumford and Sons.
0: All right, Jerry, what's going on with you, man?
3: We are brought to you by Chef IQ. Watch the game, not the grill. 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Who knows? Maybe the Jets will be in the Super Bowl.
0: Maybe, Jerry. You never know.
3: You never know. That's why they play the games. Here is Geno Smith. Certainly seems to like this team. It's his old team, which is now his new team.
4: I expect us to go out there every single day,

0: who we are, which is a team full of, you know, hardworking men, guys who love the game, and a lot of talent on this team as well. So I look forward to building with these guys. I look forward to being a part of this team and seeing where we could take it.
1: Now, they haven't really started too much. They had their mini camps and all the summer workouts. So what does he think of the club?
0: It's a day-to-day process, and we're in it for the long haul, like I said, but we're focused on the day-to-day stuff and just getting better each and every day and not really looking too far ahead or behind, but just staying where our feet are and just working every day as a team to get better.
1: And so Geno Smith, much like DeMario Davis, they've been around the block. They were once a Jet. Now they're back as a Jet. Here is Davis, a little more seasoned now this time around.
2: To be able to rejoin forces and reconnect after some of those deeper conversations is special. And I believe as I get ready to enter into year 15, the thing that just keeps coming to me is compounded interest.
3: Wow, that's amazing. Year 15 for a linebacker like him, who is as physical as he is. Well, you know, all linebackers are physical for sure, but, you know, there was something when he was with the Saints, he was really good. Really, I mean, like one of the top linebackers in the NFL. And obviously, you know, you sign a guy like that because you want leadership in the meeting room, on the practice field, and you want to get people lined up in the right spots, and that's exactly why he's here.
1: Meantime, in Oxnard, so last hour I played the Jerry Jones clips talking about how he would make a move, mortgaging the future for this year if he saw a deal that he likes. So, have there been trade talks? Has he spoken to anybody?
4: I talked to yesterday. I talked about a situation yesterday with another team and another owner. Yesterday.
1: All right, so that's a clear yes. He was asked specifically about the one famous Raider.
5: Why did you walk away from Max Crosby when it fell apart with the Ravens and not revisit that then?
4: We didn't.
1: That's Stephen.
4: No, no, because there's nothing more to elaborate about, but we did not walk away.
1: So Bald. Maybe.
6: Maybe he was talking to Mark Davis. Maybe that was the situation and the other owner.
3: Or maybe he was thinking that, you know, they could get Max Crosby for less. Right?
1: Yeah, maybe.
3: Because he was hurt, right?
1: Yeah.
3: He failed. He failed
1: with the Ravens, yes. Yes. This was the Stephen Jones. So you never know. We shall see. Meantime, we talk about you, DeMario Davis, year 15. Aaron Rodgers, year 35. Some of these guys have been around a long time. So one guy who is not around very long is Cyrus Allen, rookie with the Chiefs. He will be catching passes from Patrick Mahomes. So that's got to be kind of cool, right?
7: Yeah, it's still a surreal moment for me. I used to play the game with Pat a lot, and I have an old teammate that loved the Chiefs, so I'm pretty familiar with what he do.
8: You said you played with Pat Flynn.
7: On the game, yeah, that's my favorite team. That was my favorite team. Yep.
1: He's talking about Madden.
3: Yeah.
1: So he's familiar with the way he plays because he played him on Madden, which is very funny. And then finally from the NFL this hour, so Justin Herbert got engaged to Madison Beer. That was out there on social media yesterday. His head coach is Jim Harbaugh with the Chargers. This was on the Glue Guys podcast. It's a little bit of a longer clip, but this is Harbaugh on where the team should stand in a player's life.
9: I tell players, first, you know, God, spiritual, whatever your faith is. But, you know, after that, you know, put family first, because that's your responsibility. Yeah. You know, that's your God-given responsibility, is to take care of your family. And then secondly, put yourself first.
7: Yeah.
9: You know, because that's human nature.
7: Yeah.
9: For God's sake. So, you know, put yourself first. And then if you can get the team in third, fourth, at least get us in there, you know, in your top four.
6: It's one of those moments that someone on X would say, sir, this is a Wendy's.
3: He's interesting, that's for sure.
1: He is interesting.
3: Yes, he is.
1: Yes. So God, family, yourself, and then if there's something else important, you put them there, then maybe the team. Third or fourth is what he said.
6: Where do you put Mumford and Sons ahead of the show? Like, is it family, Mumford and Sons, the show, or
10: it's me, Mumford, then the show?
6: All right.
10: Family somewhere in there.
1: Oh, man. Anyhow, we get to the baseball from Chicago last night where the Yankees beat. It was not a ton of offense in this game, but they had just enough.
11: One out, runners at second and third, drawn in infield, right-hand hitter Max Schumann behind 0-2. Here's the pitch from Kay. Swing, and a bouncing ball, takes a hop. Fair ball down the line. And scoring is Grisham, and right behind him, Volpe. And in with a two-run double, Max Schumann, a 3-0 lead for the Yankees. The old Baltimore chop.
1: Yeah, it worked for sure. Dave Sims with the call here on The Fan. Made it 3-0. 3-2 was the final. David Bednar gave up a home run late, but the Yankees come away with the win. He mentioned Volpe scoring. That's because he had an RBI double right before Schumann's two-run double. Gerrit Cole the win. 6 scoreless, 7 strikeouts. That fourth inning that you referenced, bases loaded situation, he got out of it. Here was Cole talking exactly about that.
12: I made a bunch of poor pitches that inning, but... Yeah, maybe I got a little fortunate. I ended up making just enough good pitches, I think, to get out of it. Never gave up, just kept competing. And started to settle into the stretch as the inning went on.
1: And started to pitch a little bit better. Here was his catcher, Austin Wells, with Susan on that fourth inning.
13: Yeah, just a little bit around the zone. Made some really good pitches there to get out of that. That was really good for him and for us to get out of there with a zero, and then go back out there for another one or two and get two more zeros for him. So big time there.
1: 61st win of the year for the Yankees, who are winning games again. Here was Anthony Volpe. Team's grinding them out without a lot of the stars in the lineup.
12: It's becoming part of our identity, and we're taking pride in it, and that's all that matters. So as long as we get the job done, we're... just going to keep working on that.
1: 61-46 is the record. You've got Cam Schlittler going tonight against Davis Martin in the third of four. They will wrap it up with a day game tomorrow afternoon. First pitch tonight on The Fan at 7:40. Mets and Braves rained out at Citi Field with the storms that were moving through the area, so they will have a split doubleheader today. Sean, is this over?
6: I think because... for today... It is.
1: Okay, because I don't know what I was just watching on the TV talking about more flooding coming today. So I don't know if
3: there's a quasi-nor'easter over top of us just hanging here.
1: That's not moving out.
3: Eventually it will.
1: Well, Sean Manaea should start at 1:10 today. Christian Scott will go at 7:10. They move the Christian Scott-Chris Sale game to tonight. And then from the NBA, obviously LeBron James to the 76ers is a big deal still. Draymond Green, now that LeBron is in Philly, signed his one-year deal with Golden State for $28 million, whatever. Here was Green on his Odyssey podcast. Talking about
6: from the beach house.
1: No, he was not in the beach house. Talking about LeBron's role with the Sixers. He is going to run that team on the floor.
14: LeBron James is probably going to be the point guard. I know everybody's like, oh man, he's going to play the four. He's going to have to play the point to get everybody involved.
1: Because as he goes on to discuss Tyrese Maxey, maybe that's not the best spot for him, which is why LeBron will do it.
14: I think it's asking a lot of Tyrese Maxey to say, yo, Maxey, you playing the point. You need to figure out to get VJ Ashcombe involved. You need to figure out how to get Bron involved. You need to figure out how to get Jaylen Brown involved. Oh, by the way, Tyrese Maxey, you also need to figure out how to get Joel Embiid involved.
1: I play that because you hear that and you talk about the one ball theory that we were talking about. Not testicle, like the one basketball.
6: Yes, that's right.
1: Like, that's a lot to think about, a lot of egos that they're going to have. So it'll be interesting to see how this does work out. But that was Green on his podcast.
6: All right, thank you, Jerry. Let's go to Sherman in Manhattan. What's going on, Sherman?
15: Oh, yeah.
3: Oh, yeah. What's happening, Sherm?
15: I mean, Boomer, you offered Rami a cream pie yesterday.
3: Yep.
15: And this is how he, gets back to you. It sounds like Rami's been training with Peter Schwartz on how to mooch.
6: Wow.
3: Oh, wow.
6: What do you think of that accusation, the Schwartz accusation? That can't make you feel great.
10: Not great, no.
3: Well, this is kind of like, you know, what's happening out there now. You know, people are starting to get to know you. They hear you,
10: and
3: they see what you're
10: can't
3: doing.
10: Can't imagine how these narratives might be coming about.
3: I don't know. Yeah, I mean, you are your own problem.
6: Boomer will cream by me. By the way, next time, say yes to the cream pie, no to Mumford and Sons. Yes. Everything would be fun.
3: Anthony and Belleville, Anthony, what's happening?
16: Boomer, Gio, and Jerry. Oh yeah,
3: oh yeah. Hey. What do you got, Anthony?
16: Well, these intern kids going back to romper room. Hey, and Eddie's rolling over in his grave right now.
3: He's still alive, man.
16: So you got to get some people over there to represent.
6: What a phone call. He always delivers, doesn't he?
3: He does. 100% he does.
6: All right, Boomer and Geo on The Fan and CBS Sports Network. Coming to you live from the Built Ford Tough Studio.
3: I kind of feel like we represent.
6: Damn right.
3: Damn straight we do. All right, folks, after years of the game, I don't guess. I go with what works. 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
2: From the 1010 Winds Traffic Center, I'm Karen Stewart with theinjurylawyer.com Fan Highway Patrol, presented by the Rothenberg Law Firm. Well, if you travel in Connecticut northbound, we've got a tractor-trailer crash in Westport at 17. The right and centers are blocked. The Merritt Hour Route 1 are for you. Long Islanders westbound Southern State, we got a new crash there at exit 33 for 109. They're trying to contain it to the shoulder. New Jersey westbound 80 near River Road and Elmwood Park, there's a crash on the right. And near exit 58 in Patterson, there's a collision in the left and centers. In back case, you can take Route 46. As we check what you need to know about the bridges and tunnels, the Holland is 45 minutes from the Skyway approach, 25 minutes only from the Newark Bay extension. It's 40 at the Lincoln and 30 at the George. And in Brooklyn, the eastbound Jackie Robinson east of Jamaica Avenue has a crash. One lane is blocked. You know, it's still raining in parts of Long Island, and we've still got flooding out there to contend with. And it sounds like a mass transit kind of day to me. What about you? 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
5: Hi, Boomer and Geo on the Fan and CBS Sports Network. Just an update on a couple of stories we talked about early this week. One, the Kyle Shanahan car accident. I guess the California Highway Patrol database made a clerical error by attributing the accident to the other driver, not Kyle Shanahan, in the report. And Kyle Shanahan yesterday, in front of the media, took full responsibility for the accident, wanted to make sure that everybody knew that it was his fault. I give him credit for that. He said he took his eyes off the road briefly to find his phone, which fell between the seats. And when he looked up, he had gone over the line.
6: So we were out in Pebble Beach, right? So where he lives is up by Stanford, Palo Alto, Menlo Park. And, you know, there's a lot of these roads, if you remember driving through Pebble Beach, a lot of these roads that are, you know, two-lane highways and cars are right next to each other. But, you know, he wasn't speeding. He was actually going under the speed limit. And so was the person who he hit, a 21-year-old woman. And he looked down, and before he knew it, the airbag blew in his face because his car clipped this other woman's car. And they were each going about 20 miles an hour. And he obviously sustained serious injuries. She did not get injured, thankfully. But I do give him a lot of credit for just saying what he said yesterday and making sure that that other woman, whoever she is, was not put in a really bad situation, thinking that, you know, it was her fault.
5: Right. And the fact that it was still sat on for a couple of weeks is interesting. I'm not sure exactly why. I know that Adam Schefter has had a long relationship with the Shanahans. He knew about it. He made the decision not to report right away due to the privacy of the situation. It's tough. It's a gray area when you're a reporter and you're also friendly with somebody. But this is one of those things where it appears that he screwed up, distracted driving, but this was not some sort of under the influence situation.
6: No.
5: He got hurt more than the other driver got hurt. So, yeah, is it strange that it was sat on for a couple of weeks? Yes, but I don't think that it is. There's something else there
6: I appreciate his honesty and him stepping up and taking responsibility for it, because the last thing you want to do if you're Kyle Shanahan is have some innocent 21-year-old have to deal with the thought that it was her fault.
5: Right.
6: In actuality, it wasn't.
5: Sure. The other one, the body cam footage of people's arrests coming out immediately these days. The Tony Romo body cam footage came out, and he's talking about going to see his grandparents, which to me blew my mind that he's still got grandparents that are still alive.
6: How old is Tony? He's probably about 45.
5: Okay, yeah.
6: Yeah, so his grandparents could be 70.
5: 70?
6: Yeah.
5: How?
6: You don't think so?
5: I mean, so...
6: Well, 80. But no, they'd be 90. They'd be about 90. I'm thinking about his parents.
5: Yeah.
6: I'm thinking about 90.
5: Okay.
6: They could be in their 90s, yeah.
5: If they're in their 90s, great.
6: Late 80s, early 90s.
5: That's awesome. If they're going strong. The role
6: And he's from Wisconsin.
5: Right. Yep. So I just... That just surprised me. That's all.
6: Yeah.
5: I mean... You
6: think I'm drunk? That's what he asked the cop.
5: Yeah, he also said he had zero drinks at first. But
6: he didn't take a breathalyzer, and they just thought that there was something else going on there. So,
5: yep. Yeah, it's just tough, man, when these, every one of these bad situations that someone is in these days, there is video of that everybody sees 3 days later.
6: I still say the Justin Timberlake out in Sag Harbor video is probably.

0: probably the way to go about it.
1: Yeah.
0: For the most part, I thought like 95% of that video, he was, I felt like he was helping the officers, understanding the officer, you know, and doing everything that they had asked them.
1: Yeah. When they asked him to look at all the information when they were processing him at the jail, and he's going through it and he goes, white? As a joke.
0: Yes, yes.
1: I thought that was pretty good.
0: Yeah, well.
1: I thought that was pretty good. Let's go to Ron, who's in St. Louis. What's up, Ron?
2: Good morning, guys. I just have a question for Boomer.
0: Yes.
2: Is there any truth to the rumor Dave Sims is going to see Bumpers and Sons?
0: You know, I don't know. Is he going with you there, Rami, or no?
3: Oh, he'll be there.
0: Yeah, okay. I don't think so.
1: The Odyssey Beach House.
0: Yes.
1: Well, I mean, if Mumford and Sons were playing the weekend or the week that the Yankees were playing the A's.
0: Yeah, in Sacramento, yeah.
1: Yeah, it's in
4: Hey, Boomer! I got the invite to the Wuss House. You didn't? I'll send your regards to Mumford and Sons.
1: The Odyssey Wuss House. Matt in Hampton Lakes wants to talk some Aaron Rodgers. What's going on, Matt?
5: Boomer and Gio, oh yeah.
1: Oh yeah, Matt, what's up?
5: Good morning. So I'm a big Just Mike fan, if you will, and explaining his name to everybody is exactly how it went with Boomer earlier. But, you know, Aaron's been Just Mike is good friends with a lot of athletes, got a popular podcast. He dated Jose Canseco's daughter. But it's strange because he has the same exact line about his wife or perceived lack thereof. It's always, she's a very private person. He wears a ring. Nobody knows who she is. Aaron goes on tour with him a lot. I've actually seen Aaron at one of his shows. But definitely some copycatism. I don't mean to be leading, but it's just odd that they have the exact same MO and the same story there. And instead of being Aaron Rodgers, maybe he should just go by just Aaron at that point.
1: Yeah, you know, Matt. Yeah, Matt, I saw, I guess that there are pictures of just Mike's wife, I think. But he also has, there has been an implication that Mike's wife's sister is Aaron Rodgers' wife.
0: Oh, so they'd all be doing the same thing.
1: Yeah, they're all hanging out in the same deal.
0: Right.
1: Unless just Mike and Aaron Rodgers got married.
0: Yeah.
1: And then they're just stringing us along.
0: Oof. That's an interesting situation in Pittsburgh, isn't it?
1: Yeah.
0: I mean, it's a really interesting situation. I'm not talking about Aaron in particular. I'm talking about Aaron and Mike McCarthy.
1: Yeah.
0: Like, if you're a Steeler fan, are you excited about this?
1: No.
0: No? Okay.
1: Absolutely not.
0: Okay.
1: Nope. Yeah. Rodgers confirmed. Internet theories. Yeah. I mean, I'm trying to find a picture. Are there pictures of just Mike's wife?
6: No. I did Google it. I found, so I can't tell which is the real picture.
1: Why is this so hard to figure out what's going on with these guys?
0: I think they're enjoying it, actually. You would think.
1: Yeah. Like, here's a picture of just Mike and Aaron Rodgers on a beach with a dog together.
3: He posted, just Mike did a picture of himself with, apparently that's his wife and kids.
1: Okay. All right. So they exist.
3: Yeah. This is a little over a year ago.
1: Okay. All right. So they exist. And there's pictures of them.
3: Yes.
1: Aaron Rodgers' wife, we're not so sure if she exists.
7: I don't give a crap about a lot of this. I really don't.
0: Jesus.
1: Yeah.
0: Jerry.
1: Yeah, Jerry.
0: I love when Jerry just gets all angry and just lets it all hang out.
1: Well, Jerry knew that Al was going to go to the Aaron Rodgers story this morning at some point. He was just trying to get ahead of it. And then he goes, yeah, in this room, you're the only one who cares.
0: Do you try to put him on the spot? Is that your goal?
6: No. He actually brought it up. So, but like Gio said, he was trying to get ahead of it. So I thought he was interested in the Aaron Rodgers wife situation. It's just so strange that in this day and age of cameras everywhere and TMZ and Page Six and all that, no one's interested in chasing down his wife.
1: Yeah, and also, I mean, there's a first name out there. No one knows her last name. No one knows anything about her at all.
0: It should be Rodgers.
1: Well, I mean, her maiden name, whatever. Okay. You know what I mean? No yeah. one, like, she was somebody before this, right? If she exists.
6: And we get pictures of Aaron Rodgers out and about in life, him going to the crystal store, him going to Whole Foods, but never with the wife.
1: So you think there's a better chance than not that she does not exist?
6: Yeah, I feel like she does not exist.
1: So why would he do this? Because I was trying to think the same thing. Because there's just no way you can be that. The other thing is, you would think that some website somewhere would be out. I mean, the fact that they got Vrabel and Russini in every state over the last 6 years, and there's not a single picture of Aaron Rodgers' wife, and nobody seems to want to get it, makes me believe that maybe she doesn't exist. But I just don't understand why he would do something like this.
0: I don't know. Is she living with him in Pittsburgh? And where does he live in Pittsburgh?
1: I don't know either one of those things.
0: I mean, if you live in here in New York City, we would know where he lived. You know, because they published it, everybody's name and number and how much money you make. And, you know, so they put it all out there for everybody.
1: They did.
0: They did.
1: That really happened?
0: That really happened.
1: Well, just like billionaires who have...
0: Well, it's just anybody that... And they've made a lot of mistakes because, of course, it's the government. So anytime the government gets involved in something, it's a complete and utter S show, you know?
1: That can't be legal, just posting private people's...
0: Well, there is... You know, obviously, there are public documents that are available, but this list that they put out of the five borough residents that have these homes, these second homes, supposedly $1 million or more.
1: Yeah.
0: They put the whole list out there. It's like 90,000 people.
1: Jeez. And their addresses?
0: Like Cynthia Nixon, she's out there. You know, like you can just go to Anna Wintour, she's out there.
1: Yeah.
0: Like now, you know, and basically what this is, it's almost like they're shaming people for being successful.
1: Mm. And are they getting shamed?
0: You tell me. I don't know. I'm not sure. I guess if you're, why would you do that to somebody is my question. Like, what's the reason behind it? I have my own theories, of course.
1: Yeah. I don't know. I mean, I guess to.
0: It's another surcharge. If we get congestion pricing surcharge, this is another surcharge on people in the city.
1: I guess because the mayor believes that the people who voted for him are not like the rich people in the city.
0: Yeah, but the rich people already pay property taxes. They already pay income taxes. They already pay, you know, congestion pricing taxes. They pay for everything.
1: I don't have an answer for you.
0: Give people jobs, you know. I mean, there have been people that have been in their homes for 30 years that have gotten these letters. And this is supposed to be only people who have a second home in New York City and are not using it.
1: Yeah.
0: But once again, you can sell it with a smile. And then until you get the letter in the mail, you know, then you really wake up as to what's going on.
1: Yeah.
0: Guy's trying to take over New York City without firing a shot. He's doing a good job of it from his perspective.
8: I've been a pied-à-terre guy for a long time. And you probably saw in the paper, I got several homes. I'm a pied-à-terre. It's tough. It's tough, but I've been a pied-à-terre guy. They actually came up. It was my idea to name it pied-à-terre, actually. It was my buddy Peter. Peter Tare. Peter Tare.
0: Could you imagine, though, if you were living in your house for 30 years, and let's say it's a brownstone, and let's say it's, I don't know, on the Lower East Side, and you bought it for under $1 million back in 1972.
1: Yeah.
0: And now, because the property values have gone up significantly, maybe it's worth $12 million, but you've lived there your entire life, and it's not a pied-à-terre. It's not a second home. It's your home. But then you get a $43,000 or $55,000 tax bill. Out of the blue. How do you feel about that?
1: Wouldn't feel good.
0: And then you go and try and figure out how you have to tell these people that you are in this house and it's not your second home and there's all glitches throughout the system.
8: That's not going to make Peter happy.
1: Peter Tare?
0: Yes.
9: Oh, cry me a river, rich boy.
0: It's not me. I'm not worried about it. But
1: Boomer and Gio on the Fan.
0: If I lived in New York, it would be something. That would be something.
1: Boomer and Gio on the Fan and CBS Sports Network. Quick break, Sports Minute. 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
11: 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A disastrous night for Toronto pitcher Shane Bieber. The former Cy Young winner suffered the shortest start of his career against the Washington Nationals. Failing to escape the first inning, Bieber issued 6 walks. the nine batters he faced, throwing 42 pitches and just 15 strikes. I'm Drake Toll.
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1: 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And that number is 888-808-1019. Are you going to make it out of here today and go to Chicago with Phil Simms?
0: Yeah, well, we'll see. I know the weather's a little dicey, so the weather, you know, the airports were not great yesterday.
1: I know it's a payday, and we love a payday.
0: Everybody loves a payday. Oh, yeah.
1: But you're not feeling great. Is part of you, like, kind of rooting for maybe a flight cancellation so you can just knock out and pass out and then show up here tomorrow and then shame Rami while he's not here, while he's up at Cape Cod and Mumford and Sons?
0: No, I mean, I hope I can make it. I do have a lot of responsibilities on the other end, as does Phil. And those people are great that we're going to, you know, sign some stuff for. So I don't want to miss it, but I also don't want to be aggravated at the airport.
1: Okay.
0: I don't want to be sitting there waiting and waiting and waiting.
8: On the tarmac.
0: And then United telling me, you know, your plane's delayed, your plane's delayed, your plane's delayed, your plane's canceled. I just don't want to go through that.
8: Yeah, I went through that coming back from Orlando, and it was horrendous. Couldn't get out. Had to go to another airport the next day. Still had issues then because the storms were circling. It's tough. Air travel is tough when there's thunderstorms out there. Yeah, and by the way, you weren't here when I told this story. I was never prouder of myself. I'm not one of these guys who, like, accrues points with things or, like, you get 10% if you do this or whatever. I'm stupid. I don't do that stuff.
0: Well, you know, wait until you join ARP, and you get all sorts of breaks and discounts.
8: Yeah, you turn 65, like, you get, like, a special. Like, you can go to Kohl's and get, like, 5% off on a Wednesday.
0: 100%.
8: Yeah, stuff like that. So I'm just not someone. I should do more of this. So the flight down for the golf trip, someone puts in, you know, like, the flights came out because it's freaking July, and the March is the trip, and someone says the flights are out, you know, and a guy says, I think I'm going to take Delta because I have points. And I'm like,
0: points?
8: I'm like, points, huh? It's like, I wonder if I have any points.
0: You got points. I guarantee you got points.
8: And I dug through my email, and I found my Sky Miles number that I started back in 2018 or something. I had all these Delta miles. Free trip.
0: There you go. Points.
8: Free trip.
0: No, you should check your...
8: Because of the Sky Miles.
0: Check your Amex card and see how it matches up to the boxes.
8: I felt like a genius. I mean, I felt like I'd cracked the code to life when I was able to book that trip for free or book the flights for free. Check out your Sky Miles if you got them. Don't let the unused Sky Miles just disappear. Book yourself a trip, will you? Take it from me, Sky Miles genius, Greg Giannotti. Let's go to Chris in Belmore. What's going on, Chris?
2: Hey, guys. Love the show. I came in a little late, but I heard you guys talking about how hard it is to find pictures of Aaron Rodgers and his wife.
8: Yeah.
2: And it's pretty incredible how Kyle Shanahan kept his accident. No one knew about it for a few days. The media respected it. And I'm amazed how some of these guys can actually keep their privacy. My biggest one is Juan Soto. He's the most viable and visible baseball player. He's one of the richest men in the world in sports. And I can't find one picture on social media with him and a girl or a girlfriend. I'm amazed at how these guys can do this with their money. They can just scrub social media and have nobody see pictures of them with their girlfriends. All I see with Juan Soto is his mom and his dad and his sister. So if anybody out there can tell me how these guys can do that, I would love to hear it. But there are no pictures on social media of Juan Soto and a girl.
0: No Chris, pictures.
8: What are you doing tomorrow at 5 a.m.? I think Al wants you to co-host a warm-up show. Because you guys sound exactly alike when it comes to these things and wanting to see the pictures and digging into the private lives and everything else. Juan Soto, have you heard about the Juan Soto girlfriend? This is something that's new to me, that she is not around.
6: I have heard, not as often as the Aaron Rodgers stuff, but people have brought this up.
8: Okay.
3: Is he in a relationship?
8: He's considered single, it says. So I guess there is no Juan Soto girlfriend.
0: Well, I mean, if he's just not married. He's single.
8: Yeah, but is he June? I don't know what the hell this website is. It says the truth about Juan Soto's girlfriend. Tuco News. Tuco.co.ke. That's got to be another country that's pumping this out.
0: Is that a Spanish language?
8: No, I mean, it's in English. Tuco News. Oh, it's Kenya. It's the most... It's the most visited news website in Kenya, Tuco News.
0: And they're covering Juan Soto in Kenya?
8: Apparently.
0: Mm.
8: Although marriage rumors occasionally surface online, there is no evidence that Soto is married or engaged. Yeah, there's nothing out there. Yeah, I mean, there is going to be some... lucky woman, though, that's going to walk right into that contract.
0: Well, maybe he's being careful.
8: Robert in North Bergen, New Jersey. What's going on, Robert?
3: Gentlemen, what's up, Boom and Gio?
1: Hey.
3: And everybody else. We've spoken many times before, but all right, I'll get straight to the story.

0: probably like last year, or the time when Soto was here with the Yankees, my dad, which now he's retired in Dominican Republic, so he's into politics and whatnot. Well, he's in politics and, you know, he's not high up there, but, you know, somewhat. So the story or the rumor is that's very kept very, very private is that supposedly once, Soto is dating the president's wife of Dominican Republic, which if you look her up, she's gorgeous. But then again, there's literally no photos or anything that you can find. But just like if you search it up, you might find out. And Gio, I know how you are with the internet, so you might find something out there. But give it a shot. And I promise you, man, it's literally with like it should be with her. That's the closest thing you'll find to Soto dating a girl.
1: Wow.
0: Or, you know, yeah, if anything, I don't know. He might be a little, but, you know, all right. Love you guys. Thank you.
2: Yeah, I mean,
3: what?
2: All right. I should take a second to say that this is, these are rumors that
1: yes,
2: the caller
1: yes,
2: just
1: come
2: said.
1: On.
2: He implied that Juan Soto might be with the president of the Dominican Republic's wife and or gay. Those were his thoughts.
1: No, he said daughter.
2: Oh, it said daughter?
1: Yeah, he said the president of the Dominican Republic's daughter.
2: Oh, okay. All right. That's different. I was going to say, oh, my God. I don't know why I heard wife. But, yeah, so I don't know. That's just those Robert's opinions and his opinions only. The Boomer and Geo show does not.
1: But, you know, like, you know, Robert's father's into politics.
2: Yeah. Interesting.
1: He looks good, though.
2: He looks good in that picture on CBS Sports Network.
1: Yes, he does.
2: That is right. John in Scotch Plains. What's going on, John?
4: Hey, good morning, guys.
2: What's up?
4: Wouldn't it be on par, and I don't really think anybody would be surprised, if Aaron Rodgers' wife is actually a sex doll?
2: I don't know.
1: Where do these people come up with this stuff?
2: I don't know if that would be on brand. I don't know if I agree with that. It'd be more like if he's going to end up with somebody, it has to be like a super intellectual.
1: Yeah, yeah. I think that, you know, whether he's playing a game with everybody or not, I don't know, and I would not be surprised.
2: Yeah. And by the way, the guy did say wife.
0: Soto's dating the president's wife of Dominican Republic.
1: Oh, I thought he said daughter. President's wife.
2: That is, yeah, let's.
1: Oh, I thought he said daughter.
2: That is a, that's just some crazy internet rumor that Robert brought up, and I don't want people running with that.
1: No.
2: Because that seems dangerous, you know?
1: Right, so.
2: And then he also made the implication that Soto might be gay as well at the end of that phone call. That's what he did. I'm just saying. I just want to make sure I'm clearing that out, just saying that we're not co-signing that phone call.
1: No, of course not.
2: We're not making any sort of predictions ourselves on what the hell's going on.
1: It's all speculation.
2: All speculation.
1: All speculation, yes.
2: Brian in Northport, our pal. What's going on, Brian?
5: Hey, guys. What's up? How you doing?
2: Good.
5: So I was asking out, was Derek Jeter's entire career like pre-social media?
2: Yeah.
1: Yes.
5: About his path with all these women. You heard about like the goodie bags, right? Like you never saw one picture of like a girl in bed with a little goodie bag from Jeter or, you know, a picture of his junk or anything. Like, he went completely incognito his whole career. Nobody's done that.
2: Yeah. You know what? John Carlos Stan's kind of done it himself.
5: Yeah, I guess.
2: I mean, he's been single this entire time, and you don't hear any of it in the social media age. So, but yeah, I mean, Derek Jeter was, I'm sorry, he hit it at the right time to be famous in New York because it was pre-social media, didn't have to worry about any of that nonsense, and he could live his life without
1: and play people. Baseball and play and come up in big moments and make great plays and became beloved because of it.
2: Of course, absolutely.
1: You know, he wasn't distracted. Well, I don't think he was distracted. But yeah, he liked his private life.
2: Yeah, let's go to Pat in Verona, New Jersey. What's up, Pat?
6: What's going on, boys? How you doing this morning?
2: Good. What's going on?
6: So I saw a hysterical AI-generated thing with Tony Romo, and it had Jim Nance as the cop, and he comes up to the window and says, "Have you been drinking today, sir?" And he goes, "Ooh, yeah, I don't know, Jim." I figured you'd appreciate that.
2: Tony? Yeah, Pat. I mean, it's a very serious situation, but that's funny.
1: Yeah, well, I mean, you gotta be able to laugh at a little bit, right?
2: Yep, that's right.
1: Well, you know, and the internet never fails.
2: No, it does not. Does this?

0: body cam footage change anything when it comes to what CBS may or may not do with him?
1: I don't think so.
0: No.
1: But I can't speak. I'm not a spokesperson for the company for sure. But I think it's interesting, and they'll get all the facts, and we saw what we saw. Everybody saw the same thing.
0: Did you guys get a phone call from Stephen Waldron about taking off for a couple of weeks in there, Al and Rami?
2: I did not. I did not either.
0: No, me either.
1: Cold. I got one.
0: Yeah, called Boomer. Said I'm going to be off for a couple of weeks.
2: At least some people still run things by you.
1: Yeah, a few people.
0: Didn't let us know, though. I thought if he was going to let anybody know, it would be Rami, because the board operator needs to talk to CBS all the time, or me, who calls upon him a lot.
1: Yes.
0: Hey, just so you know, when you call upon me, I'm not going to be there for a couple of weeks. But he didn't. Stephen Waldron, CBS Sports. You there today?
3: That's funny. Come on.
0: He's not there.
1: He's not there.
0: Yeah.
1: He's on vacation.
0: He started his vacation already.
1: Yes.
0: Huh. All right. What do you think about that, Andrew?
3: Yeah, right.
0: Yeah, right. What?
3: What, the Romo thing or the Steven
0: no,
3: thing?
0: No, the Steven thing. Not the
3: oh,
0: Romo
3: the Steven thing?
0: Oh. Yeah, the Steven thing. What do you think about him telling Boomer that he was going to be off for 2 weeks?
3: He didn't really tell anybody around here either, so.
0: Wow.
1: Well, you had to know.
3: I'm kidding. I'm kidding.
1: Yeah,
3: I'm
1: of course. He had to know.
3: Yeah, I mean, he's entitled to vacation, so we'll see you in a couple weeks.
0: All right. There you go. Thanks, Andrew. I mean, it's just strange.
1: Why do you feel like it's strange that he called me as opposed to calling you?
0: No, I think he was going to tell anybody. He would send an email out if he wanted people to know.
2: I'm still sending him the emails every day.
0: Right. Like, if anything, they need to know in the control room.
1: Is Andrew on those emails?
2: Andrew's also on
1: those emails. Yeah, okay. So he doesn't have to worry about it. It's all covered. Andrew didn't get an email from you, I'm sure he would reach out to you and say, hey, I didn't get your email this morning.
2: Correct.
1: Yeah.
0: Now, I don't care if he doesn't tell me. I just found it interesting that the person who needs to know the least about him being off, you, is the only person he called.
1: Why am I the least?
0: Because you don't call upon him. I do. Yeah. You don't deal with him at all during the program, where those guys do. So out of all of us here, even Jerry communicates what highlights he wants with CBS Sports Network. You do the least amount of communicating with Stephen Waldron about the show out of all of us. And he called you to let you know that he's off for 2 weeks and not anybody else who he actually deals with during the program.
2: And yesterday he was going back and forth with me on the messenger that we use, asking who's filling in for different vacations. And he didn't once say, oh, by the way, I'm also going to be off.
1: You know what we have here, boys? A failure to communicate.
0: Yeah. Mm-hmm. It's a little weird.
1: Yeah, but I knew.
0: I know you knew. But you said it to me as if I was supposed to know. You're like, oh, Stephen Waldron's going to be out a couple weeks. So Stephen started his vacation. I'm like, what do you mean? He's like, oh, you didn't. I said, did he send an email? I said, no, he called me. Did he say anything else on his phone call?
1: You know, and I hate when people call me. Send me a text.
0: Yeah, I mean, that's a strange phone call to make.
1: Yeah,
0: what else did he say? Did he have anything else?
1: Let me see.
2: He's a bit of a talker on the phone, too.
1: It's the worst.
0: Can't get him off. Yeah.
1: What else did he say? I don't know what else.
0: Was it a text or a call?
1: No, it was a call.
0: Okay.
1: He left me a voicemail.
0: Oh, he left you a voicemail. So
1: I've been getting a lot of voicemails lately. And by the way, I finally did catch up with Mad Dog.
0: Oh, okay.
1: Yeah. And Mad Dog, you were right. He offered me an opportunity to do the picks with him on Friday because we worked together so well so long ago.
0: Oh, yes.
1: And then I said, well, thanks for the Hall of Fame vote, by the way.
0: Yeah, he did not vote for you first ballot.
1: That's right. I forgot.
4: Nobody's that interested in the MVPs.
1: There you go.
4: Nobody cares. There's a lot of – Mark Rippon won an MVP, all right? So did Boomer, Esiason. Those MVPs are so overrated. Oh, who cares?
1: There you go. I guess I won't be doing picks with him come Fridays.
0: And we're talking about the Radio Hall of Fame, not the Pro Football Hall of Fame. He didn't vote for you for the Radio Hall of Fame.
1: Then he tried to explain himself yesterday.
0: He said he forgot?
1: Well, not forgot, but like didn't realize, how much I've done.
0: I mean, well, he should be stripped of a vote then if he's not paying attention to...
1: I mean, there may be some other people on there that he thought were more worthy than I was.
0: Like
1: or hates
0: who,
1: the
0: like,
1: fact that anybody could else somebody else could be successful here at WFAN. Oh my God, it's not the same as it used to be. Thank God.
0: If he doesn't know what you've accomplished in radio, how could he vote for someone named Hacksaw in Tennessee who's up for this as well?
1: You would have to ask him that. I can't answer that.
0: He's lying. He's full of crap. That's what.
1: Okay.
0: That's what I think it is. He's totally full of crap. And then when he was called on it, then instead of just saying I'm petty or didn't want you in the first ballot or whatever,
1: yeah,
0: he came up with this whole I forgot thing. You can't tell me that these other people that were in there that are in this class dog had any idea what's going on with their careers. No chance. I mean, some music DJ in St. Louis.
1: Yeah, I mean, the way he, you know, laid it out yesterday, you know, we worked so well together back in the day.
0: You hated working with him.
1: That's not true. That is not true. I only worked with him for an hour on Fridays. There was probably about 4 or 5 years there, I guess. I don't know how long it was.
0: No. You never said that you hated working with him. You just said that if you had to do it every day.
1: If I had to do this for 4 hours every day, there's no way I could do it.
0: Right.
1: No
0: way. That's what you said. I was just hyping it up. That's all.
1: Yeah.
0: But yeah, I can understand. You know, different type of personality. That's why he works solo now. Yeah.
1: Yeah, that's exactly right. I mean, he's got his shtick and he's got his deal, you know.
0: Yeah. So you're going to do it or not?
1: No.
0: You're not going to do the pick.
1: No, it's a conflict.
0: Conflict?
1: Yeah, I work with Mike Valenti on Fridays.
0: Oh, and you do? Oh, he wants you to do it Friday. But at what time, though?
1: Yeah, but I don't want to do two different things. I mean, like, I want to just do one thing, do it with the guy that I've been working with over the last, kind of like you. Like, you know, when Craig came back. Oh, Craig's back. Okay, great. Hopefully he likes the afternoon.
0: All right. So that's good.
1: I can't do that to Valenti.
0: You think he would care if you went on with Dog and did picks after?
1: I don't know if he would or not, but it just doesn't make any sense.
0: Okay. That's fine. I mean, if there were a certain number, you'd probably say yes. And then, you
1: know. I mean, we didn't even get to that.
0: Yeah. All right.
1: It's not like you wanted me to do it for free.
0: Oh. Well.
4: What a dope.
0: Free?
1: I don't know. Who knows?
0: I mean, what would you get out of that?
1: Nothing.
0: Right. That's what I'm saying. It's like, it's not like you need the exposure or anything.
1: That's right. I need my Fridays. I don't need.
0: Yeah. Any more picks?
1: Yeah. I mean, you and I do picks with Jerry.
0: Yeah. Which is.
1: Right. So I do picks with Mike Valenti over the weekend.
0: Yeah.
1: That's enough.
0: We're going to do the picks like we did like midway through last year, where we're going to just pick the games we like as opposed to all picking the same games and see if we can actually have a winning record.
1: Okay. Sounds good.
5: That segment at 56.
0: Yeah, that's right. Yeah, we get right to it and then bang, bang, bang. And tell you, do not bet on our picks. Or bet the opposite. Boomer and Geo on the Fan and CBS Sports Network. Quick break. Boomer's got something for you. Another Jerry Recco update coming up right after this.
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8: 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Watch for slick roads throughout the area because of overnight rain, and in some cases, rain still coming down. And expect poor visibility at the area bridges because of fog. On Long Island, the eastbound Southern State crash we have at Fletcher Avenue at 14 has turned into a big deal. Now only the left shoulder is getting by, so please take advantage of Sunrise Highway. And as we check what you need to know about the bridges and tunnels, the inbound Lincoln has hit 1 hour because of an earlier garbage truck fire. The inbound Holland's 45, and the inbound George is 30 minutes. In New Jersey, we got a vehicle fire there, and again, it's in Bernards Township. What's going on there this morning? Southbound 287 near exit 26. That vehicle fire has the right lane closed. Stick with Route 202 instead. And Route 80 westbound at 61 River Road in Elmwood Park is a crash in the right. 46 is a nice road to jump on instead. Westchester, westbound 287 near the Hutch at exit 9, crash. The right and centers are blocked, and we still have that tractor-trailer accident northbound on 95 in Connecticut near exit 17 in Westport. 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

0: 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Jerry Recco is back, and he's got more sports for us. What's up, Jerry?
1: 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So it's been a couple months since Rami has taken over for Eddie now. And I figure this is a prequel to the moment of the day that'll come up next hour. I figure just a few of Rami's greatest hits.
2: Okay. Yeah.
1: So far, as we are just a little bit into this. So, like, you know, like, what's the game plan for him?
3: I feel like career-wise, staying at least as long as Boomer's here.
2: You might have played the number one hit first. There.
1: No, no, I didn't. No,
2: oh,
1: I didn't.
2: No. Okay, all right, dude.
1: Look, what he would like to get out of the job?
3: I'm 28 years old. If I can build my brand alongside this show where I'm building my own brand.
1: I mean, that's great, right?
4: You're building your own brand. Is that what's going on now?
2: Oh, man. Dunks.
1: He's not talking.
2: Oh. Yeah, we've made him into a mute.
1: No
2: after
1: way.
2: All of these no, comments no, that no. we're replaying.
1: All right. I think he will be a talk show host sometime in the near future. I don't know how near, but near. Him making an impact so far.
3: People already DM me like, hey, we've been listening for a long time. We're younger. We're closer to your age. And you bring a younger flavor to the show. We feel it.
1: So there you go. So that's pretty good. And then we get to
2: today.
1: You feel
2: that flavor? You feeling that flavor?
4: Unfortunately, yes.
2: We're feeling that flavor.
4: Yeah. I'm feeling it right.
1: Of course, yeah. Rami, the superstar.
3: I'm probably the biggest name they have going there.
2: It's too good.
1: All right. So you will have more in a very lengthy moment of the day, which I'm going to do it in a much different way this time around. All so right. I thought that was kind of fun.
2: No, it was very fun.
1: Not nearly as much fun. The football from yesterday. We got training camps opening up all over the NFL. A few from the Jets, then around the league a little bit. Here's Geno Smith. Like, we can be good. We can win games.
5: I have high expectations for the team. I believe we have not only the right guys in the locker room, but you know, in the coaching staff and the front office and. You know, there's a lot of things to be positive about, you know, as a Jet fan and as a player and as a part of the organization.
1: Certainly hope so. We don't want a season to be over in September again. Here's Breece Hall. He got paid. He's excited for the season, and he also believes Tim can be really good.
6: I feel like this is a year of, like, us having a complete offense and not just with star power, but with the team-wise.
1: And he would really like to have a big season, feels like he's in line to do so.
6: Haven't always been in the best situations for me to really showcase everything I could do, and I feel like we have a lot of pieces around us that'll make my life easier, make Garrett's life easier, and, you know, make it to where, you know, defenses have to defend more than just us.
1: Than just us, exactly right. And then DeMario Davis, I don't have the clip, but I saw the quote. We always talk about Aaron Glenn in the hot seat. He's like, we got 90 guys in this room that will run through a brick wall for that man.
2: Good.
1: So the players certainly seem like they love the guy.
2: Well, Aaron Glenn's going to have to cut about 40 of them.
1: Well, that is true, too. Very good point. Meantime, in Chicago, Ben Johnson getting set for training camp with his Chicago Bears.
7: A few things about training camp that just get me going. The first one is our team, obviously. This is our chance to forge our identity.
1: And we certainly know how it ended last year with the playoff loss in that crazy game. Here was, I think you would appreciate this when he's talking about Caleb Williams now, another year with him and how he is progressing and the way the game is coming to him.
8: He's not thinking about the play call. He's not thinking about the cadence, the motion, and all the jigamarole before the snap. Things are starting to slow down. And so what we need to see here in camp is that anticipation.
1: And he said it's all about post-snap football now as opposed to pre-snap football.
4: Yeah, he's got to get his completion percentage up to about 65% in this day and age. That wasn't good enough. But he threw for almost 4,000 yards, 27 touchdowns, 7 interceptions. I mean, he's a really good player, and he's got the right coach. That was a marriage made in heaven. That was probably the best hire the Bears have made in the last 20 years.
1: So far, it has worked out. Meantime, in Pittsburgh, we heard from Aaron Rodgers, the wife telling him it's okay to play another year. DK Metcalf says, who knows? Aaron could keep playing beyond this season.
9: I mean, people just say things at the beginning of the year, not knowing, you know, how a year could go. He may not even get hit or touched this year and may say, hey, let's go out there and do another one. So, I mean, it just puts a weight off his back.
1: It frees him up by saying
4: that guy's got a great voice.
1: Yes, he does. Here was Rodgers, so the media then goes to him. You know what DK said, so could you keep playing maybe after this year?
10: No, zero debate. Zero.
0: All right. Good. He finally made a decision.
4: Yes.
0: Definitively.
1: It certainly sounded very definitive, that's for sure. And then I'm not going to play, TMZ put out the Tony Romo arrest and this. I'm not going to play a lot of the sound other than the one headline that was out there about where he was coming from and where he was going. So I'll give you this from it.
11: It's really hard to hear you, dude.
12: I can't hear you either. I'm
11: yeah,
12: sorry.
11: I know. We got to basically yell
12: yes,
11: at each other,
12: I
11: right?
12: I feel like I'm yelling at you.
11: Okay. All right. Okay. Where are you coming from?
12: The golf course. And I'm going to meet Grandma and Grandpa.
0: I know. I said this earlier that they had to be like 100 years old, right? And good for them. If
1: he's 48, so 30. Yeah. I mean, in their 90s, you would think.
0: At the very least, yes. So good for them.
1: Yeah.
0: They're still going strong if that's actually what was happening.
1: It is funny because I said coming in here, I looked inside. I'm like, this looks like Alan is children. And then we had the conversation like he could be the grandfather. Theoretically.
4: Really? I don't know. No way.
13: Not really.
4: No.
1: Oh, really? You could.
4: The intern's Dylan's youngest.
1: 20.
4: He's 20.
13: I'm only 56.
1: Right. 19. You could be.
0: Could be, but it's a rare.
1: I didn't say it's not rare.
0: Two 19-year-old babies.
1: He
0: you
1: could
0: know,
1: be.
0: Type of thing.
1: But he could be.
0: He could be.
1: Or he could just be their dad.
0: I saw this clip of a 85-year-old comedian who went up at like an open mic night, and his first joke was, my parents couldn't make it tonight.
4: I've seen that guy. Yeah. He is hilarious.
1: That is funny.
13: I got my son Rami a job here.
1: And Justin Herbert is officially engaged to Madison Beer. They put that out on social media. Yankees and White Sox last night in Chicago. Yankees led 3-0 after a 3-run second. Got a little dicey in the ninth, but David Bednar closing it out.
14: McMahon at third, stepping a dive from the line. Everybody else straight up. Here comes a 2-2 from Bednar. Swing and a miss. He struck him out. Victory for the New York Yankees. 3-2 final here in Chicago. They take the first two games of the series.
1: Yeah, four-game series at that. Dave Sims, the final out here on The Fan. They hold on because Bednar did give up the two-run homer in that ninth inning. And so you had the tying runs obviously threatening, but the Yankees hold on for the win as they have taken the first two of four. Here's Will Venable talking about Gerrit Cole, who went six scoreless innings, had a little bit of trouble in the fourth, but other than that, pretty damn good. Struck out seven.
15: He was a problem, yeah. He was really good. You know, some established the fastball, which we expected him to do. Really good sliders. He was just really tough. You know, the traffic there in the fifth, but couldn't push any across. Just a really good job by him and, you know, battled, but just couldn't come up with anything.
1: And so that's the perspective from the other dugout. Here was Cole himself. He says, like, every game, feeling more and more and more like myself.
16: My instincts are sharper. My reads are better. I'm in the flow of things. You know, I'm getting pitch ideas or pitch locations that are, you know, proving to be the right ones. And, you know, that comes with sharpening up really all facets of the game, bringing the stuff in tighter, bringing the location in tighter.
1: Yeah,
4: I'll tell you one thing. His velocity is there and the movement on his ball
1: great.
4: Is there. Yeah. He looks like he never had an injury and never had a problem.
1: Yep. No doubt. He is certainly almost all the way back. Max Schumann, a two-run double. Anthony Volpe with an RBI double.
4: Volpe, Schumann, who are these guys?
1: Yeah. This is your 2026 Yankees.

0: would appreciate it. But she doesn't bring it on herself, by the way. I mean, she may complain about a foul here or a foul there, but, you know, she's been getting beat up for 3 years now.
1: Well, yeah, that's why. I mean, she went past her breaking point when it came to that stuff. And
0: it's been 3 years of this. It's one thing if it's your rookie year, okay, it's a tough, or the WNBA, the W, we're tough, and this, all right, whatever. But now you're 3 years into it, and she is a star, and people want to see her play. And that's exactly what the attendance says.
2: Well, the Storm last night lost to the Fever 105-95. She had 32. She was 9 of 14 shooting and 10 of 10 from the free throw line. So pretty good night for her and her team.
1: All right, thanks, Jerry. See you next hour. It's Boomer and Geo coming to you live for the Built Ford Tough Studio.
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5: From the 1010 Winds Traffic Center, I'm Karen Stewart with theinjurylawyer.com Fan Highway Patrol. Presented by the Rothenberg Law Firm, Mass Transit, LIRR, 30 to 60 minutes on the Montauk Branch following earlier equipment problems. And it's a bummer because it's still raining in parts of Long Island and the roadways aren't really in great shape, especially the Southern State. Eastbound Southern State with an accident at 14. It's even backing up the eastbound belt to Springfield Boulevard. Then we got another crash at 22 for the Meadowbrook. And westbound, we've got a Southern State crash at exit 33 for Route 109. Northbound Connecticut Turnpike in Greenwich this time. Exit 5, the right lanes are blocked with a crash. Merritt Parkway and Route 1 are looking pretty good. We've got a crash on 287 now, westbound in Westchester at exit 9 to the Hutch. The right and center lanes are blocked there. And that vehicle fire still working in New Jersey, again in Bernards Township. What's up with Bernards Township today? Southbound 287 at exit 26. The right lane's blocked. You can always try 202. So it's 50 in at the Holland and Lincoln. The inbound George is 25 minutes. Watch for fog at the area bridges and slick roads, of course, around the area. 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
15: Boomer and Geo on the Fan and CBS Sports Network. So Justin Herbert get engaged to Madison Beer. This is a man who is living the celebrity life out there. He's got a big payday. He's got a superstar fiance now. He's got a head coach who, of course, is, you know, one of the more entertaining in football. But they're going to have to start winning soon, man. I think this is the year where if you don't see some significant improvements as far as how deep in the postseason they go, then people are going to start turning on them.
16: I think you're right. And I think that Justin Herbert is one of the best young quarterbacks in the league. He's no longer young. He's been around, what, for 6 years now or 5 years?
15: Yeah.
16: And he is he's got a tremendous arm. He's incredibly accurate. But there's been something missing in that team. Now, they're in a very difficult division. Let's face it. They got Denver in there. And, of course, they have Kansas City in there. So it's not going to be easy for them. You know what I mean?
15: Yeah, of course not.
16: So I just, he's a great kid. Jim Harbaugh always talks about how committed to the team he is. I don't think he's blowing smoke up anybody's butt. But I just, he is living the life. There's no question about it.
15: Yeah. I mean, you got to still, the reason you have that life is because the game of football and your potential and being a quarterback and how they think you can win a championship.
16: But he's dedicated.
15: Yeah,
16: he's definitely dedicated. I have no issues with that at all. Just kind of like Josh Allen up in Buffalo. You know, he's married to a celebrity, but he's also dedicated.
15: Yeah.
16: And I often think about, when you start talking about, who's the best quarterback in the NFL, and, we all think Patrick Mahomes when he's healthy or Joe Burrow or whatever. When I think of it, I think about which quarterbacks do the most for their team in order for their team to win games and then ultimately get their teams to the playoffs.

0: just because of the way that they play. And the two guys that stand out to me that fit that bill right now are Josh Allen and Lamar Jackson. They do more. They have to do more because of the way they play. Yeah. Whether it be running, and maybe Jackson Dart falls into that category eventually this year.
1: I keep forgetting that Sean McDermott got fired. Of all the things that happened in sports, I keep forgetting that. That he is no longer there, and obviously they got their new stadium, and they got Joe Brady as the head coach, and it's going to be interesting. A lot of pressure there.
0: Yeah, of course, but you know, Josh Allen will handle it, and he'll be great this year. And if he stays healthy, there'll be another playoff team. There's another playoff year for them.
1: Yeah.
0: And the real question for me is going to be Kansas City. Because I know one thing. Clint Kubiak's going to make the Raiders better. They are going to be better. They're not going to be the doormat out there. And, you know, Kirk Cousins will settle things down, and Fernando Mendoza will learn. And he'll learn the right way, and he'll probably get some playing time early in the season. Somewhere along the line, he'll probably fill in for Kirk, you know, maybe in the fourth quarter of games that are either blowouts one way or the other. But that guy will make that team better. And he will start by running the football, which is something that, you know, they've gotten away from.
1: You know, I want to read you this from the New York Post, just a little blurb under a picture, but it's a Sports Plus thing.
0: Okay.
1: Behind a paywall. So here you go. Assuming he continues along the same path as his rookie season, Matthew Schaefer would be well within his rights to ask for a number that blows away anything a defenseman has ever made. It's time to get his own place. It's enough of this living with your daughter and your son-in-law. I know it was cute there for a while, but for God's sakes, if he sets a record for salary in the NHL for a defenseman,
0: yeah,
1: I mean, it's time to get your own place.
0: Well, you know what? You know, he told me he was going to live with them until he was 28.
1: Only 10 more years, 9 more years.
0: Yeah, yeah. So he's definitely going to be with them this year for sure. You know, his girlfriend is a hockey player of her own right up in college.
1: Okay.
0: So she's still got about, I think she still has 3 years left in college because obviously she was a freshman. And, you know, they've been spending the summer together up in Canada. He'll be back sometime in August, I would imagine. But, yeah, well, you know, there's a lot of pressure now. You know, now all the cuteness is over with. Now there's expectations.
1: Of course.
0: And, you know, he'll handle it. He's a great kid. He'll be able to handle it. And he's handled everything else. He's just got a way about him that's really unique as a personality. But his on ice, I think, given all the things that he went through in his life, losing his mom, his billet mom committing suicide, you know, he's been around a lot of really heavy stuff. And I do believe when he puts those ice skates on and he goes out on the rink, that's his safe place. Mm. That's where he wants to be. And he wants to be great. I can tell you that. He wants to be great. So the future for him is just off the charts. And yes, I do believe eventually the Islanders will have to pay him more than any defenseman in the history of the league. Which is good.
1: That's what you want. That number is like what a year in the NHL?
0: Well, right now, Kaprizov up in Minnesota is making, I think, $18 million a year.
1: Oh, wow. Okay.
0: So, but he's a forward. You know, he scores goals. This is a defenseman, but this is also the quarterback of the power plays on the penalty kill. He's probably skating 28 minutes a night. You know, it could be somewhere up there. You know, Adam Fox right now makes like $9.5 million.
1: Yeah.
0: And that was when he signed that contract. That was a big contract at the time. Now it's a very average contract because of the salary cap going up. So when Matthew Schaefer's time comes, they're going to have to pony up if he continues to play this way and he stays healthy.
1: Bowen Byram, Blackhawks, $12.5 million. Highest paid defenseman.
0: It's starting to go. But Matthew is, you know, he's up there with, well, he's not. Well, he is. He's there with Quinn Hughes. He's there with Victor Hedman when he was at the top of his game, Cal Makar. He's like in that grouping of players.
1: Yeah.
0: And when you watch him play and you watch how much he plays and what he does on the ice, they'll have to pony up.
1: Yeah. Does he pick up a dinner here and there?
0: Not when I've been around.
1: Really?
0: He's still 18, you know, or 19 now. Oh, I don't know.
1: Just figure, how do you repay, you know? You always talk about keeping the pot straight. He does hang out with your grandchildren a ton, and it does a great job.
0: The kids absolutely love him, yeah.
1: But is he keeping the pot straight?
0: Yeah. You know, if I need a signed jersey or something,
1: okay,
0: done, easy peasy, that kind of thing.
1: All right.
0: You know? It's good for him, though. You know, it's good for him to be around them.
1: Is Sean Kennedy Is he on a trip with Stephen Waldron?
0: Yes.
1: They're on a trip together.
0: I think part of the trip is with Sean. I don't know if the whole trip is with Sean.
1: Huh. Reminded me, the Schaefer signed jersey reminded me of the BEF fundraiser when I was guest bartending for Allie.
0: Okay.
1: And our guy, Sean Kennedy, the man. Love him.
0: Well, love him to death, yeah.
1: He bought all these tickets and stuck it in the basket. The raffle tickets just in the Schaefer basket, and he didn't win it. And I felt bad about that. And I wanted to tell you.
0: Now well, you didn't tell me now. You're telling me now on the
1: air? Tell me on the air, yeah. Put you in a spot where you're going to have to get him the jersey now. You just said easy peasy. So easy peasy. Yeah. Sean Cadizzi.
0: Yes.
1: Get the Matthew Sheezy.
0: It's crazy. I mean, you know, just the popularity and just the expectations now he's going to have to deal with. I mean, it's great. It's kind of like Jackson Dart, what he's going through.
1: Yeah. I mean, it's also he's doing it with a franchise. Like, it's different than if he were on the Rangers. It is.
0: Because like, it's an original six team as opposed to the Islanders. Yeah, I get it.
1: So it's a little bit easier.
0: But this kid is going to torment me for the next 15 years if he stays here.
1: Of course, which is great.
0: You know, and it's like I said, it's hard to, you know, you love your son-in-law.
1: Right.
0: But, I mean...
1: Now you got this.
0: I got to deal with this now on top of it, and then my grandkids are going to be Islander fans.
1: Yeah, I mean the timing was not great for you.
0: Well, because... my other grandkids are going to be Ranger fans. Darcy will make sure of that.
1: Yeah, yeah. Well, she's already in the process. Right?
0: Yeah, yeah. 100%. Yeah,
1: yeah. But it wasn't great timing because Matt retires and then Schaefer comes in, so it's like
0: just if... like never ends.
1: Yeah, yeah, yeah. Yep. One after another after another. All right, quick break. Sports Minute will come right back right after this.
0: All righty, G, the summer is here and it's hot, baby. 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

0: coming to you live from the Bill Ford Tough Studio on the Fan and CBS Sports Network. 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We're just talking about defensemen in the NHL and high paid because Schaefer's going to be the highest paid in the NHL. I still get blown away with some of the NBA money for certain guys. Now, I mean, Draymond Green is he's nowhere near the player he was in his prime at this point, which is, I'm not knocking him for that. He's older. He's logged a lot of minutes. He's older. So he had waited to see if LeBron James was going to join the Golden State Warriors. Mm-hmm. And he was going to, because he opted out and he was going to create some space or whatever. So when LeBron James decides to go to Philadelphia, then he ends up negotiating a new contract. And for him, at his age, which is could be his last season, at least one more year in Golden State, Draymond Green's going to make $27.7 million next year.
1: He'll make about $10 million of that.
0: Oh, because of the California state tax?
1: Yeah, exactly.
0: Well, he'll make that up with all the broadcasting he does now, too,
1: yes,
0: when he is not playing.
1: I wonder where he lives. I mean, so, you know, California, you get their fingers, you know, get their grips on you.
0: Yeah, you have grubby hands all
1: exactly.
0: over your scrotum, right?
1: Yeah.
0: Can't be having that. But he's got his Odyssey podcast.
1: Yes, he does.
0: Think he got an invite to the beach house?
1: No, I don't think so.
0: The Odyssey beach house over at Cape Cod? You don't think Draymond Green? What about Derek Fisher, who does mornings out there in L.A.?
1: I don't think he got it either. Maybe the guys up in Boston did.
0: Maybe. So you're saying, who's the guy who does that that show in the morning there? Mike Hill? What's his name? Mike Hill?
2: Greg Hill.
0: Greg Hill.
1: Greg Hill and Friends.
0: Greg Hill and Friends.
1: Yes.
0: Oh.
1: Courtney, right?
0: I don't know.
1: Yep.
0: Greg Hill and Friends.
1: Yeah, so I could see them going.
0: Okay.
2: Here's one for you.
1: Let me ask you a question. Like, where's Rami right now? Is he on vacation already?
2: No, he'll be back.
1: Okay, where's he going?
0: Well, Eddie would leave and do, you know, this is the time where they could do certain things. Like during a break, they can't leave. And since he heard us talking more sports than anything else, he decided it's a good time because it's probably not going to be a drop-worthy segment. That's what I think is going on. You got a Odyssey Beach House person there, Al?
2: Yeah, like Spike Eskin seems like a Mumford & Sons guy.
1: Oh, 100%.
0: Absolutely.
1: Yes.
0: Absolutely. Skinny, vegan, hipster. Yep. He probably would know about it. I don't know if they would invite him, but he would know about it and probably gain access to it. You know?
1: I would think so.
0: You know, speaking of vegans, my sister-in-law, who's a vegan,
1: yeah,
0: is up here for my mother-in-law's birthday.
1: Oh, the whole family's in.
0: The whole family's in.
1: Oh, that's great.
0: Yeah. But being with them while they order food at a restaurant is probably the most frustrating thing that I have to sit through.
1: How many people are there?
0: Well, I've decided not to go to the dinner tonight.
1: But how many people are going to the dinner?
0: All right, let's see. Six.
1: All right. That's not too bad.
0: No, it's not too bad.
1: I mean, if you're going to tell me like 10 or 12.
0: No, but it's just a lot of modifications that go on.
1: So if you go at 7... And it's kind of an intimate dinner. In other words, you're close to everybody.
0: Yeah. Yep.
1: Okay.
0: Yep. And the ordering is just, it's amazing. There's a lot of modifications, a lot of things that are asked for that I've never asked for before or never heard anybody ask for before. And then, of course, there's the vegan side of things where they got to make something for her if she doesn't have the thing on the menu. What do you have? You know, it's a tough one.
1: I've actually been out like at dinners where there are vegans sitting at the dinner table, right?
0: Yeah.
1: And it's amazing how they ask the waiter, what do they have?
0: Yeah.
1: They have to announce to everybody. And the face that they make, I don't know why they make this face.
0: Yeah. I mean, it's almost as if
1: it's like, I'm a vegan. Okay. All right, you're a vegan. That's great.
0: Yeah, I know. It's just tough.
1: It's the way that they got to announce it to everybody.
0: And it's like, what do you have for me? Like you better have something for me. It's already a contentious interaction before there's even any interaction. Because the face, you're right, they throw the face out there.
1: How many How many vegans are there, percentage-wise, you think?
0: That's a good question. I don't know. I mean, is that something you can even get a count on?
1: Yeah, I don't know. I guess you could make some sort of, estimate.
0: Yeah, I mean, they could always... There's always a salad and French fries if things are really an issue, you know?
1: Well, then there's gluten-free, there's vegan, right?
0: Yeah, there's a lot of people gluten-free. It's because they... they have an allergy to it.
1: Yes.
0: 1-3% of the U.S. population identifies strictly as vegan, which translates to about 3 million to 8 million adult Americans, depending on the survey method. But yeah. So I've seen some of these. The other thing that's just incredible.
1: Is there a reason why, I'm assuming your sister-in-law is vegan? Is that
0: right?
1: Yeah. Is that what you said?
0: Yeah.
1: Is she just against meat totally, or is it just more of a health thing?
0: I don't know. I'm not sure.
1: I'm thinking you just ordered the biggest steak.
0: No. You don't do those.
1: And order the bacon.
0: No. I'm not going. Oh, okay.
1: Order bacon.
0: I'm not going.
1: The big steak.
0: The other thing that happens at this dinner is my mother-in-law, for whatever reason, every dinner we've ever been to, she can't talk to the employees at the restaurant. She has to tell Gina what she wants for then Gina to tell the waiter. It's the strangest thing. So, ma'am?
3: What was it, Gina? Yeah, tell him that. Yeah, tell him that one. Yeah.
0: The fettuccine.
3: Okay.
0: I'm like, this person working.
1: I know, but.
0: What's the.
1: It's her daughter. The daughter takes over. Come on. Gina's large and in charge, man.
3: What is this that I'm looking for?
0: Large and in charge sounds like you're saying she's a big person.
1: No, she's not, but she's a big personality.
0: Yes, big personality. Yes. Yeah. Yep. And then the other sister-in-law, I'd never seen this before. Have you ever seen anybody do this? So,
1: is this the naked sister-in-law?
0: Yeah, this is naked sister-in-law.
1: Okay.
0: And this is, when the Mother's Day brunch, I was watching all of this go down in complete awe, of what's happening. So you have the one, can't order, doesn't look at the waitress. Then they're moving around. There was a heat thing. They're moving around. And then one chair isn't comfortable, so they got to move to another chair. So then the person comes over and got a pitcher of water, right?
1: Mm-hmm.
0: It's about to pour the water. Naked sister-in-law puts her hand in front of on top of the glass.
1: On top of the cup, okay.
0: On top of the glass.
1: Yes.
0: And requests room temperature water. Cannot have the ice water. Room temperature water.
1: All right.
0: So then, of course.
1: Now, is the naked sister-in-law, is she a vegan as well?
0: No, she's not a vegan, no. But room temperature water has to be.
1: I always think the vegans are is it the other sister-in-law really thin?
0: Yeah, she is, yeah. Yeah, same thing with Spike. Very thin. But... So this is what I love. So she gets the room temperature water. But now everybody's got to switch seats because of where the heater is. So now we're doing this roundabout carousel of where the space heater is. It was a chilly day. So then my mother is now sitting where naked sister-in-law was. She takes a sip of the water, goes, this isn't cold. Now she's got an issue.
1: Oh, family dynamics, man.
0: Shouldn't be this hard. Really?
1: You're not going tonight.
0: I know, but I'm not going because I should be able to go and handle it.
1: You got the kids at home.
0: No, they're going.
1: Oh, they're going too?
0: Yeah, they're going to the dinner.
1: Oh, you're going to be home by yourself?
0: Oh, yeah.
1: Oh.
0: Mm-hmm. I know.
1: You got a night off.
0: Yeah, I know.
1: Yeah, you got the dogs.
0: Yeah, we'll be sitting there.
4: Want to come to Mumford and Sons?
0: No. Is that today, tonight, or?
4: No, it's tomorrow afternoon. During the day.
1: Tomorrow afternoon.
0: That's right, 1 o'clock, the Odyssey Beach House.
1: So let me see, maybe Greg Hill, maybe Courtney, maybe Jermaine Wiggins. I don't think Jermaine Wiggins. He's not going to Mumford & Sons. There's no way.
0: Oh, man. Jermaine Wiggins.
1: Wiggy.
0: Yeah, he's hilarious.
1: He is hilarious.
0: Yeah, he was on the Vikings there for a while.
1: Yeah?
0: Yep. But anyway, so yes, that's what's going on. The people who get the invites to the Mumford and Sons. I was wondering why I picked up the phone and then my brain just short circuited. I want to see if there's a big thunderstorm tomorrow up there at Cape Cod. What's the weather look like up at Cape Cod?
1: I don't know.
0: Gonna get a nice.
1: I'm checking Newark Airport right now.
0: Oh, that's right. You got to fly out. I keep forgetting about that.
4: All right, I think it is supposed to rain.
0: It is supposed to rain.
1: Oh, the beach house. It's raining.
0: And this is an outdoor concert, I'm assuming, at the Odyssey Beach House?
4: I would assume so.
0: No, that's too bad. I was hoping you'd get a beautiful day, actually. I was just joking.
4: Yeah,
0: I was joking about the thunderstorms. Maybe you get a nice tornado watch up there.
1: a nice tornado watch.
4: Then that would actually make you jealous. You'd want to see that.
0: No, I don't want to see one up here because I feel like the tornadoes here aren't real tornadoes. They're like fraud tornadoes. You know, they might touch down, but they're kind of like a, you know, they're not real.
1: More like a minor water spout.
0: Yeah. Exactly. I want to see like a big Midwest son of a bitch tornado.
1: You got to go to Oklahoma.
0: Yeah. One of
1: Kansas,
0: those states.
1: Somewhere in there.
0: All right. Cape
4: 1
0: Cod.
4: 1 p.m., 40% chance.
0: Okay. Yeah, that's not bad. It's fine. You got, cloudy skies, high 71. You're fine. I mean, it's not nice at the Odyssey Beach House, but I think you're not going to see some rain. I still can't get over the Odyssey Beach House. And this has been a thing that we're doing, like we have done. Oh. All right. So earlier we talked about Ray Martell, who, by the way, he says he drinks 12 Diet Cokes a day.
1: Wow.
0: Dozen a day. So I asked him, like, if you took all the Diet Cokes you've drank in your life, how many ounces do you think that would be? He told me he thinks he could fill up 10 Olympic-sized swimming pools with the amount of Diet Coke he's drank in his life. So
1: that explains a lot. The way he's built.
0: Yeah. So we were joking around that he is now, I guess, his habit could be expensive if you're drinking 12 Diet Cokes a day, you know, a sleeve of Diet Cokes a day. So he's now gone to off-brand cola, Summit, Diet Summit Cola.
1: Wow.
0: From the dollar store.
1: Zero calories.
0: Yeah. Well, of course. Yeah. Just a lot of other stuff in there. Would you like to taste his Summit Cola?
1: No, not at all.
0: There he is. Look at him. Come on in, Ray. Come on in. What's up, man? Cheers.
4: Cheers. Cheers.
0: You should have this. You should take this back. Yeah. Hey, what's going on, man?
5: Everything's good.
0: You could sit down. So you think you could fill up 10 Olympic-sized swimming pools with the amount of Diet Coke you've drank
6: in
0: your life?
6: Yeah, I probably could. Yeah, it's a little dangerous amount I've had.
1: I mean,
6: people used to think that Big Mike had the most Diet Coke here. No. That was me. I topped that. I'm not number one on anything except Diet Coke.
1: When did that start?
6: When I was younger, I drank a lot of soda, which I did. And my mom just at one point just said, you should drink this because, you know, you get a little portly and all that. Not like I'm not anymore, but she just started giving it. And I started loving it. And I love the taste of it. So I got that. And then I got used to the less expensive ones as price went up. You know, so enjoy it.
0: Did you leave a computer mouse on the toilet
6: paper
0: dispenser?
6: I sure did. I just talked to that. Yes. I was trying to figure out where it was. Thank God he tweeted. I couldn't find it.
0: So you went in there. This is Ray Martell, who's got 16 job titles now. He's worked here forever, of course. Him with Joe Beningo for many years, the immortal Ray Martell. So you were in there duping in the bathroom.
6: No. I had no place to put it. I didn't want to leave it. And I, all of a sudden, I put things down because I used...
1: But you're in the bathroom. You're in the bathroom.
6: Yep. I just put it there, and I completely forgot to take it with me.
0: Mm-hmm. But you put it on the toilet paper dispenser.
6: I was going to put it. What do you want to put it on the floor?
0: No, I'm saying, but you weren't duping in there.
6: No, I just was using the restroom for a second. I know I didn't want to leave it on the There's always
0: water.
6: So
0: you went into the stall. You got to walk me through it. You went into the stall, number one in the stall, and you put the
6: because I had no other place to put it.
0: Okay.
1: And why would you do number one in the stall when you have stand up urinals?
6: They were already taken.
0: All right.
1: Oh, it's crowded in there. Okay.
6: So what am I supposed to do? So I put the computer on the floor. I'm like, I don't want to put the mouse on the floor. I'm like,
1: all right. So how long have you been around here, Ray? Honestly,
6: since 1999, and on and off.
1: Right. Yeah. And do you consider yourself a culture guy or no?
6: What do you mean by culture guy?
1: Yeah, like a culture guy. Like John Harbaugh is coming back to bring the culture of the New York Giants back to prominence. Like you're part of the culture guy here. Like you've been here for so long.
6: Yes.
1: You've worked under Mark Chernoff, Eric Spitz, Spike Geskin. Now it's Ryan Hurley, mm-hmm. right? I mean, you've been around. You know what the culture of this place is.
6: Absolutely.
1: Right. Could you imagine some 28-year-old snot-nose saying, I want to go to a Mumford & Sons concert 2 months into my job of my life?
6: I mean, that's the way these kids are today.
1: You're accepting of this?
6: I don't stamp the checks, so I can't really do much about that. So
1: you ain't getting the job, that's for sure. Yeah. Could you imagine if John Harbaugh said that to Chris Mara?
0: That he's going to Mumford and Sons?
1: No, that he said what he just said, you know, these kids these days.
6: That's
1: he would have never got the job.
0: No, of course not. Yeah, he would say, no, I'm going to whip these kids into shape and make sure they appreciate they're part of the New York Giants.
1: Yeah, by the way, put my other vacation days in too, please.
6: You got them. You're all set.
1: I appreciate it.
6: You get carte blanche. You know that. You do.
1: Okay.
6: Thanks, guys.
1: All right.
0: Ray Martell.
1: There you go.
0: It's just, there's a frenetic energy about him.
1: Yes.
0: That just follows him around. I don't know how he's able to have that type of energy throughout his, most probably all the Diet Coke. All that Diet Coke.
1: I just think about how much caffeine he is ingesting.
0: He also gets the big ones from the fast food places and asks for no ice, so he gets the most liquid possible. I've seen that.
1: Like, I mean, how many times does he go to the bathroom a day?
0: I mean, enough to leave a mouse.
1: What are his insides look like?
0: I don't know.
1: Yeah.
0: The hell's that?
1: Oh, somebody's calling.
0: You want to turn the ringer off? Or?
1: Yeah, well, I didn't realize it was on. Sorry.
0: No, it's okay. It's all good.
1: Yeah.
0: What do Ray's insides look like? That was the question you just asked.
1: Yes, exactly.
0: Probably rotten.
1: Wasn't there something, some science thing that you did? You put a penny like in like Diet Coke and it sat there for, and then all of a sudden it dissolved?
4: I think you put a tooth in it.
1: Oh, is that what it is? Oh. I forget what it was. I remember we did it in high school in science class. I forget what it was. But it was either Coke or Diet Coke.
0: Have you ever seen like the fast food burgers that they'll just put somewhere and just see what happens to them, and they stay exactly the same for like a decade?
1: Yes.
0: That's the scary stuff.
4: Or the blowtorch and it doesn't burn it. It just kind of...
0: Yeah, that too. Yeah. Guy told me that he, when he was working in summer in like a burger place, he took two buns and pinned them up on Memorial Day weekend. And then on Labor Day weekend, they were still fresh. Stuck them on the wall. And that was his test.
1: Wow.
0: Of all the stuff that's in there. Yeah, Ray Martell's got to be filled with chemicals, Al, right? Don't you think?
2: Oh, yeah. He's bad scene.
0: He's the anti-Al.
2: Yeah, his liver is just filtering a lot of stuff.
0: Just it wants to give up now. It's like, enough of this, man.
1: I mean, what happens like in 10 years we're sitting here and he needs a liver transplant or something? I mean, seriously, I'm like, we know what he's doing to himself.
0: But I mean, he's not, it's not alcohol. You know,
1: I know,
0: I mean?
1: But still, it's not healthy at all.
0: No, 12 Diet Cokes a day. That's a lot. I wonder if he quit it, would he go through withdrawal?
1: When is the last time you drank even a Coke?
0: I've had a Coke Zero on occasion.
1: You have?
0: Yeah. I like a Coke Zero.
1: I can't imagine you having any.
2: Yeah, it's been a couple of years.
1: Yeah.
2: Probably
1: at least
2: been
1: 3 years for me.
2: Yeah, probably been 3 years for me.
0: An actual real soda?
1: Yeah.
0: Yeah, that's been like with the sugar in it. No, it's been a long time with that. But yeah, Ray pumping that Diet Coke right through. Gets the super big gulp from 7-Eleven, no ice, fills it up to the top.
1: Man, he probably hated Mayor Bloomberg.
0: That's right. All the calories on there. But hey, Diet Coke, zero calories, right?
1: Half the city's on diabetes medication.
0: Yeah. I mean, the fact that you never know, like, what is going to happen during the show. The fact that you asked me the question, what do Ray Martell's insides look like today? But yeah. Now I'm just picturing, like, it's just mushy and black.
1: God, his digestive system has got to be like a mess. It's got to be a mess.
0: All right. Poor Gio on the Fan and CBS Sports Network. Perfect time for this. 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
7: 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Now, LIRR, scattered delays averaging an hour along the Montauk Branch still. This is disappointing because we've had a rough southern state delay issues here this morning so far. We've got a crash westbound at 33, and we've got a crash eastbound at 22. But the LIE and northern state aren't too bad, but just keep that in mind with the Montauk Branch. If you're traveling into Westchester, northbound New England Thruway, delayed in the Rye at exit 20, we've got a crash in the Rye. You know the Hutch is your alternate. New Jersey, southbound 208 at Morlow Avenue in Fairlawn is flooding. One lane is blocked there. And southbound 17, north of Franklin Avenue in Hasbrook Heights, we've got a broken down bus in the right and centers. The inbound Holland's 50 from the Skyway, 30 from the Newark Bay Extension, an hour at the Lincoln, and 35 minutes inbound over at the GW Bridge. And in Queens, the eastbound BQE still heavy. Kosciuszko Bridge to Roosevelt Avenue, where there's a crash. The left and center lanes are blocked. Traffic is sponsored by the New Jersey Division of Highway Traffic Safety. 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
5: All right, Boomer and Geo on the Fan and CBS Sports Network. Jerry's here. He's going to have an update and moment of the day. I do want to get to Gary in Red Bank. Before we get to Jerry, I was just talking about a family dinner, mother-in-law's birthday, so happy birthday. But there's a dinner that I said I wasn't going to go to tonight. And Gary has a question about that. So, Gary, good morning. How are you?
6: Hey, good morning, Gio. Thank you. Yeah, hard-hitting sports talk question for you. I heard you say that you're skipping the mother-in-law birthday dinner, and I'm fascinated by that. I was wondering if you could elaborate on how that went down, how well it was received, any other insight you had.
7: I'm fascinated, too.
5: it really was. There's not much to it. Gina said, "You probably don't want to go, do you?" And I said, "You're right. That's someone who knows her husband."
8: Oh, man.
5: And I said, I'll pass on this particular. Plus, it's going to be all women. There's not another man there. And they're all sisters and family. And just.
8: Oh, they're all going to be, you know, talking about different things that you have no interest in. And plus, you know, you don't have FOMO when it comes to this kind of stuff. You have DEMA.
5: DEMA?
8: Yeah. Don't invite me anymore.
5: Don't invite me anymore.
8: Right, exactly.
5: Yeah. That was an easy one. I mean,
8: especially when she gives you the out like that.
5: Plus, you don't want me there. I'm sure that Al has told people this same thing. You don't want me there. I'm not going to be a good time. Like, I got to work the next day. I don't want to be here. And I'm going to act like I don't want to be here. Because I am incapable of enjoying myself in this type of situation.
9: Especially on a weeknight.
5: Yeah.
8: I would suggest room temperature water.
5: I should call ahead. I should call ahead to the restaurant and be like, "Just so you know what you are in for. Although you better have a vegan menu, room temperature water, a hearing aid when my mother-in-law whispers what she wants to her daughter."
10: What is that again? What was that thing we were talking about? How's that, Gene? Oh, that's right. A Robin.
5: Jerry, what do you have over there?
7: 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We've got football because you got training camps, teams reporting to camp all over the league. I think we'll hear from the Giants today, who are in West Virginia. Yesterday, a couple of select Jets did speak, including Geno Smith, who, as we know, has had a couple of issues this summer, but now it is on to football.
11: I'm happy that, you know, I'm able to put this behind me. I'm looking forward to moving forward. And just continuing to build day by day with my guys.
7: Yep. The follow-up from Brian Costello.
12: And when it comes to moving forward and putting this stuff from the summer behind you, do you feel like you have to do anything differently going forward to avoid those headlines and that stuff kind of happening?
11: You know, I just look forward to practice tomorrow and, you know, moving towards the season.
7: There you go. 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Get on the
13: Gino, field. 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
5: If you're ranking the top four Jets beat reporters,

0: Do you go Cimini one?
1: It's Cimini or Cannizzaro. Is Cannizzaro even a beat reporter anymore?
0: He's not doing it anymore.
1: Oh, he's not doing the Jets anymore?
0: I think occasionally.
1: Because they're like 1-1A.
0: I think maybe occasionally.
1: Okay.
0: So let's just say for the sake of it that Cannizzaro's not doing it.
1: Yeah, then it's Rich and then Brian.
0: What about Connor Hughes?
1: Came to the party later than Costello.
0: I'm not saying of all time, saying in this very moment. Like this moment right now. He's got to be on the list, I think. Has to be.
1: I didn't say he wouldn't be on the list. You said to rank them.
0: Yeah. So three?
1: Yeah.
0: All right.
1: Who's the fourth one?
0: I don't know.
1: Right.
0: There is no fourth one.
1: Those are the three big names. We're leaving some. Like, who covers them for Newsday now? Or does anyone cover them for Newsday now?
0: I don't think
1: anybody does.
0: Yeah,
1: you don't think so?
0: Yeah, I don't think so. Mm. Is that Dan Leberfeld still doing it?
1: I think he does for Jets Confidential.
0: Yeah.
1: I think he does.
0: Yep.
1: I know Janae Coakley is out there doing interviews, but she's not a beat reporter.
0: Yeah, Rich is still the king of that group, though.
1: Rich is the king.
0: Yeah, for sure.
2: He's been around the longest.
1: Yep. What would you say for the Giants? He used to.
0: Oh, man.
1: Yeah.
0: Man, that's an interesting one. What were you going to say used to be?
1: Well, I think used to be Ralph Acciano was right there at the top of the list. You got Jordan Ronan now is one of the bigger names.
0: Yeah, he's the ESPN
1: one. He might be the top guy now, right?
2: Well, he's like Cimini. Cimini's the ESPN one. So, yeah, but what about Pat Leonard?
1: Oh, Pat Leonard's a good one. But Rich was a newspaper guy before the ESPN stuff. I don't think Jordan was a newspaper guy.
0: Rami's telling me Zach Rosenblatt for the Jets.
3: That's the big the athletic one. He had all those stories with.
1: Yeah, I don't get the athletic. Okay.
0: But he's the beat reporter for the Jets, right? Because it was him and Russini who did a lot of that stuff.
1: So then who's the beat reporter for the Giants from the Athletic?
3: Dan Duggan.
1: Okay. Know him.
0: Stapleton.
1: Oh, Art Stapleton.
0: Stapleton.
1: Yes.
0: Stapleton's got to be
1: very,
0: there.
1: Very good. Forgot
0: Love
1: about
0: Art
1: for a second.
0: Love
1: we do.
0: Art.
1: Art, I like Art. Goes back and forth with the guys on media on social media, which is fun.
0: Yeah. What about Ryan Dunleavy? Familiar with him?
1: The name, yes.
0: Yeah. Yeah, I mean, you used to be able to just rattle them off, you know?
1: Yeah.
0: Well, it's good coverage around here.
1: The newspapers aren't exactly front and center anymore.
0: Yeah, we used to send Yankees and Mets reporters out on every road trip.
1: Yeah, Susan used to cover the Knicks.
0: Yeah.
1: Every game as well. Think about that.
0: Filing raps.
1: Yelling at me.
2: The last one I remember doing that for us was CeeLo, when he would ask those elongated questions.
0: Yeah.
2: That would go on for like 3 minutes, just so he could get some airtime.
1: Didn't Peter do it after CeeLo?
0: He did.
1: Yeah. So he wasn't the last one, but,
2: but
1: one of the last few. How about that?
0: It actually, so I think that Peter has told this story on the air. He lost money on that job because of the gas and the
1: cars. Yes, so did I.
0: Oh, you did too?
1: Yes.
0: But you lived in New Jersey, I thought.
1: I lived in New Jersey when they were in Hofstra.
0: Oh, okay.
1: I remember one day I went home. I'm like, I don't think I'm making any money. And my wife's like, what do you mean? I'm like, well, the Verrazano Bridge is like
2: $16.
1: I said, the gas, the parkway, I'm like, I don't think I make more than like $48 for this. Like after taxes, that's like $24.
0: Right. You're driving how many hours every day?
1: I remember going in and telling Eric Spitz, and he's like, we got someone else.
0: Yeah.
1: It's like,
4: I'll never offer you anything ever again. And we can go about it that way if you'd like. Is that what you want?
0: Joe in New Jersey. What's going on, Joe? Oh, Joe?
5: Hey, good morning.
0: What's up, Joe?
5: How you guys doing? Hey, Joe, just heard your story about how you're skipping your mother-in-law's dinner tonight. And had a question. I wanted to know how you think you'd handle this. I got married about 6 months ago. I love my wife and her family, but they're big birthday people. And everyone gets their own party, and it ends up being every other weekend, a family party, grandma and uncle, cousin.
1: Can I ask a question, Joe, real quick?
5: Yeah.
1: Did you not know this before you got married?
5: Hey, I did. I knew what I was signing up for, which, hey, I don't mind a party, but I happen to share a birthday with my mother-in-law, which happens to fall on Memorial Day weekend. As you can imagine, family birthday party for the next foreseeable future. How do I go about making this party a little bit different?
0: Yeah, it's a tough one. I think you just, you know, man, that is a really, really tough one. I would say that you just have to pick another day and make it your thing with your wife because she's going to be totally distracted with the family party with the mother-in-law and her mom.
2: Every weekend there's a party?
0: So, yeah, that sounds terrible.
1: And every Memorial Day weekend, it's the mother-in-law's party.
0: Right, so I would just say, let's do like a dinner or something on a Friday night. Just be the two of us. We'll have our night, and then you're just going to have to suck it up and deal with the family party.
1: Sounds like he wants his day, though.
0: Yeah.
1: And he gets lost in the shuffle.
0: That's what I'm saying. He's got to create a day prior to that. And whatever crumbs he gets from the other party, he takes happily.
1: You know what this sounds like? The poor people that end up being born on Christmas Day or the 24th, where you don't get your own day because
0: yeah,
1: Christmas is the thing.
2: Casper was born on Christmas Eve.
1: Is that true?
2: Yes.
1: So he's going to... Well, he'll do fine.
2: Yeah, he does fine. he does fine. Every day's Christmas.
1: He's going to do just fine. Right.
0: Each week he gets a new pony. It's a subscription service. It's just thoroughbred horses.
1: Oh, funny. Aaron Rodgers. So this will be the last year of the future Hall of Famer. He's in Pittsburgh, as we know, with Mike McCarthy, who is there for the first season as head coach, taking over for Mike Tomlin. So here was Rodgers being asked about that declaration.
6: Why is this it?
7: I thought last year might be it. And then Mike got hired, and I talked to the wife, and she said, you can do one more year. So I said, well, see if it works out. And then it kind of all came together.
1: So I was looking for more Aaron Rodgers sound other than that clip, which is really all I have, aside from the one where he says it's a no debate that he's not coming back after this season. I didn't realize how many people are in on the Aaron Rodgers wife ruse. Because every response to this video is, wow, we're still doing the wife thing. What wife? He's not married. It's actually very funny. Speaking of Rodgers actually on the field, Adam Thielen, played with him briefly last year in Pittsburgh at the end. Thielen made his ESPN debut and talked about what it was like to be on the field with Rodgers.
8: If you mess up a hand signal, you will not get the ball for a week and maybe longer. If you're a rookie, you're not on the field again.
9: Wait, did that ever happen to you?
8: I promise you, I've never been more stressed in my life than practices with Aaron Rodgers.
1: And then he would go on to give an actual example of how it happens.
8: I am in the game. And I don't know what the defense is doing because I have to have my eyes on Aaron the entire time. Because he can throw down a hand signal at any second, right before he says set hug.
9: But you're trusting that he knows what the defense is doing.
8: And he does.
9: Right? And he does.
1: Does that put into any perspective what might have gone wrong here with the Jets when he was on the field?
2: Well, he wasn't really here on the field long enough.
1: Well,
2: that's the problem.
1: The one season.
2: Yeah, but I can see that happening without question. That guy's not up to speed with him, and him getting frustrated with those guys. 100%.
1: Yeah, exactly.
0: I mean, was it Mike Williams? Who was the wide receiver that he just destroyed? Yeah. Yeah. Was it the red line? Was it on the red line? And if we had guys that were showing up to meetings, maybe they would be in the right spot.
2: See, that's another thing. That's a shot at the coach right there.
0: Yeah, true.
1: How about that? What else? Jerry Jones asked about a possible deal maybe for the Cowboys in the near future. He said yesterday that the idea of trading a future pick to make this team better is very much in the cards.
10: Why did you walk away from Max Crosby when it fell apart with the Ravens and not revisit that then?
11: We didn't.
1: So that's Steven with the evil laugh afterwards. Makes you wonder, does that mean something's going on or could? Who knows? We know Max Crosby did want out of Vegas. We shall see going forward.
2: We really haven't heard anything from him at all, have we?
1: No, I don't believe so.
2: Why did he fail the physical? Do we know? Was it a knee or shoulder?
1: The whole thing with the Ravens was a weird situation.
0: He did a huge podcast after it.
1: Yeah.
0: And then talked all about it, but he hasn't said anything since. But I forget what the injury was. Was ever whatever he had?
1: I think it was knee, wasn't it?
0: I don't remember.
1: Doesn't matter. Well, that's enough for the football this hour. Well, for the rest of the day, actually. Let me give you just a couple from the Yankees. Then I have a very elongated moment of the day that I will do in segments. Yankees White Sox last night,
12: and Volpe drives one deep left center field, going back, jumping. It's off the wall. Here's Dominguez. He's going to score. Grisham will be held at third. Volpe put a charge into that, missed a home run by probably inside of a foot. to the way to the it's in left center field near the top of the yellow line.
1: Made it 1-0. Dave Sims the call here on the Fan, and then you would have Max Schumann chop a ball down the left field line for a 2-run double. 3-0 at that point. 3-2 the final. Yankees beat the White Sox.

0: Yeah.
1: You know, it's interesting. Funny. You know, Jalen Brunson will get his. He'll get his money. I mean, his next extension is going to be mammoth. And it's going to cost the Knicks some other players on the team, unless the salary cap goes up significantly.
0: And for the record, he got a lot of money, just didn't get the max.
1: He didn't want to take the max. He wanted them, and to Leon Rose's credit and to Jim Dolan's credit, they actually spent the money and built around him.
2: And they won a championship,
0: yes, they
2: for God's
0: did.
2: Sakes.
0: So it worked out. All right, moment of the day. So this is a four-parter. This is the only way I could do this rather than just play it straight. Yeah, I promise you it's fun. So coming out of break at 6:45, Al played a song from Mumford & Sons, and Boomer wondered when the song was released.
1: When did it come out? You have it,
3: take
1: right?
3: a look. It would be like 2015, I would guess.
4: 2015? You know this off the top
3: 15,
4: of your head.
3: Yeah, 15, he's correct.
1: Oh, wow. That's what I mean. I haven't heard it. I feel like it's a way that like Gen Z guys can be in touch with their feelings or something. Man, whining, yeah, bitching like, about everything. Yeah,
3: it's like the Gen Z version of...
0: Sleepy Douchey?
1: Yeah, 100%. Yeah.
0: All right, so fair enough. So Rami knew the band. He chimed in, gave you 2015 right off the top of his head. So then Boomer asked him about the song and then a little bit more.
1: Did they still tour or no?
5: They're on tour now.
1: Oh, they are?
5: Coming to Madison Square Garden in a couple weeks.
1: All right, nice. Are you like a fan of them or something?
5: I am. I do like their music.
1: Nice. So you got one?
5: Yes, I think so. When they're here.
1: When they're here.
4: When they're here at the Garden.
5: I hope so.
4: Nico, are you Nico's training today. I don't know why Nico's training, but Nico, are you you a Mumford & Sons? You like this Gen Z?
6: No, maybe one song.
4: All right.
1: All right.
4: That's good.
1: And why are you training Nico today?
5: For any time I may be out.
1: Oh, really? I mean, how long have you been here?
5: Well, you know, at times I may come out. I may take days at some point.
0: All right, so you don't get much of an answer from Rami. Boomer wants a damn answer, though, about the time he's put into the job so far.
1: How long have you been here?
5: Maybe 2 months, a little over two months.
1: And you're already setting up somebody to take your spot?
5: Well, I don't know if you remember, when I got this job, a couple people left.
1: Okay.
5: So anyone who was backup for Eddie is no longer here.
1: Okay.
5: So I need to make sure. Now, I had asked that maybe we should start training people just in case.
1: Oh, that's good. You know, so you
5: getting in front of it. Yeah.
1: That's leadership. I like that.
4: Yeah.
1: Like, when is Nico take? What's the first day Nico's going to take over?
5: Possibly tomorrow.
0: Possibly tomorrow.
4: Possibly. Why?
1: You've been here for two months?
4: You're thinking about taking a day off, or you are taking a day off?
5: I am not going to be here tomorrow.
4: Okay. All right. So he's not going to be here tomorrow.
1: Not going to be here tomorrow. What are you doing tomorrow?
5: Going to a Mumford & Sons concert.
1: Get out of here. Are you serious?
5: I knew where this was headed.
1: Are you serious?
5: Once he played the song.
1: Are you serious? Where were you going to see them?
5: It's an Odyssey event.
1: Oh, now it's an Odyssey event. All of a sudden, you're the Odyssey representative? Is that the way it works?
5: Apparently.
0: So this is Odyssey at the beach, not around here, but a little up north. And as the conversation went on, and this is the final piece, the guys played a promo for this Odyssey event, and then Rami informed the guys of his status.
7: Hello, I'm Marcus. I play in a band called Mumford & Sons. We are heading to the beach house this summer on the shores of Cape Cod. And we're very excited about it. So keep listening for your chance.
4: You can also meet Rami from the Boomer & Geo show. He replaced Eddie Scazzari.
5: I'm going to be introducing them. I'm probably the biggest name they have going there.
0: There you go. Moment of the day.
4: Wow.
0: That was about 10 minutes condensed into four little points.
2: It was a lot of fun going through that.
0: Yeah, it was
2: picking
0: something.
2: Them apart.
0: It was fun.
2: Like a dead carcass.
0: I didn't hear it. All I heard was the laughter at one point. I'm like, I just wrote the time down. I'm like, all right, I go back and listen to this now. It's funny.
5: Don't worry, you'll be hearing about it for the next 17 years.
0: That is very true. Very true.
4: Oh, man. All right. Thank you, Jerry. Yeah. We will see you tomorrow.
0: Yep.
4: I know you're going to be here tomorrow.
0: Yeah,
4: right.
0: The next day.
4: We're in Gio. Coming to you live for the Build Ford Tough Studio.
1: All right, Gio, we know it's grilling season. 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
6: 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Well, we still have slick roads out there in areas where it still was raining, not even an hour ago, like Long Island. But we're drying up in New Jersey pretty nicely. Expect poor visibility at the bridges, though, because of fog. It's not too bad. As we check the Hudsons, over at the inbound Lincoln, it is still the worst with a 60-minute delay. The inbound Holland is 50, and the George is 35 minutes. I want to talk about the BQE Queens here. We are jammed on the eastbound BQE up into Roosevelt Avenue from the Kosciuszko with a crash that blocks the left and centers. We are also jammed on the westbound side from Roosevelt Avenue down into the Kosciuszko Bridge with rubbernecking delays. 17 in New Jersey, southbound at Franklin Avenue and Hasbrook Heights. Disabled bus still out there, unfortunately. The right and center lanes are blocked. And in Westchester, the northbound New England Thruway near Exit 20 and Rye, we've got a crash in the right-hand lane. We've got delays and cancellations on the Montauk branch of the LARRR of 30 to 60 minutes following some early issues with equipment, traffic, and transit. I'm Karen Stewart with the InjuryLawyer.com Fan Highway Patrol, presented by the Rothenberg Law Firm.
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0: All right. Well, it was just announced by Andrew. I saw Andrew Marchand post this this morning. But the Gotham Sports app is being shut down
1: at the end of the baseball season,
0: right? 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
0: Right, so that will start this fall. So it's the Yankees, Knicks, Nets, Rangers, Islanders, Devils, and the Buffalo Sabres.
1: Now, DAZN, the experience I have with them is pay-per-view boxing. 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
0: All right, so customers who already receive YES and MSG through participating TV providers are expected to continue having streaming access through DAZN at no additional charge. Pricing for standalone DAZN subscriptions that replace the Gotham app has not been announced yet.
1: Okay.
0: Just another thing to go through. Al Dukes loves these stories.
1: Oh, yeah, he is all about them. This is it, a media note, a streaming note, an item.
0: Yeah, so DAZN will become the primary streaming home for all three local broadcasts.
1: CeeLo better brush up on his streaming service knowledge because tomorrow on that warm-up show, that's what he's opening with. Unless Aaron Rodgers' wife appears somewhere. Or there's another Diana Rossini picture. It's going to be about this.
22: Or more details in the Kyle Shanahan because that seems a little fishy right now.
1: A little fishy.
0: I don't know why you think that's fishy. I think it's pretty obvious. I think it's
22: because there was no issue. The guy got into a car accident. He wasn't drunk. Why were they trying to hide it for all this time?
0: Something maybe because of the significant injuries?
23: Cover-up spot.
22: Cover-up spot.
0: You feel a cover-up spot.
22: Yeah.
0: Okay.
22: Something fishy going on in that office.
1: Who really gives a crap?
0: Al Dukes does.
1: Oh, man. Let's go to Ryan in Middletown. What's going on, Ryan?
24: Hey, how's it going? I heard you guys talking before about like families and like birthdays and stuff like that. So, and I figured this was right up your alley, Gio. Me and my wife have the same birthday. So our second year we were dating, she had like booked a little trip for us for our birthday weekend. And a day later, I get invited for like a boy's golf trip on the same weekend, birthday weekend there. And I had to make a tough decision. I ended up making the decision to go with her. Here we are married now, but like I said, I heard that family thing there before.
1: Wow. And 2 years in, you still considered going on that golf trip on her birthday?
24: Well, it's also my birthday. That was the tough part. Yeah. We had the same birthday.
0: Well,
24: it's
0: you could have told birthday, her, hey, yeah, for my birthday present, I want you to drive me to the airport so I can go with my friends to the golf trip.
1: I feel like if your wife...
24: You know what?
1: Go ahead.
24: I got the... Well, now we're married 8 years. But yeah, at that time, I mean, even when I got the look, was like, well, what if I was trying to make both of them work at the time, and the look I got at that time didn't go well.
1: Yeah, thanks, Ryan. You know, I feel like if your wife has the same birthday as you, you no longer have a birthday. Like, it's over. You have to just give it up.
0: It's kind of like your kids.
1: Yeah, if your kids have the same birthday as you, same
0: screwed
1: thing.
0: You,
1: yeah,
0: are screwed.
1: Yeah, you no longer have a birthday.
0: No, you don't.
1: You're not allowed to celebrate. I mean, we have so much stuff packed in June. We got my birthday, Father's Day, our anniversary, and Summer's birthday all within 2 weeks of one another. So Father's Day gets completely lost in the mix. Completely, yeah, lost, which is fine. But, I mean, also what I try to do on Father's Day is ask for nothing, hoping that it'll impact the next Mother's Day.
0: Yes.
1: But it never does.
0: Never does.
1: Never does. It's always bigger and grander
0: than ever.
1: What
0: do you want
1: ever
0: for Father's Day? I just want to go play 18.
1: I just want to be, yeah. Well, you don't want to be with your family on Father's Day. Isn't Father's Day the whole point of being?
0: Hey, Allie and Brick, what's happening?
2: Boomer and Geo. Oh, yeah.
0: Oh, yeah. What's going on?
2: I've always wanted to do that. So I wanted to comment on the birthday thing, too. I heard that segment. My birthday's on Christmas Day. Mm. And my biggest pet peeve about that is when you wrap my present, I do not want to see Santa Claus. I don't want to see a snowman. I wanted to just say happy birthday or a picture of a cake or something, you know? I don't want to.
0: But do you
2: want
0: expect,
2: my birthday present,
0: but yeah, yeah, yeah, but do you expect extra presents? Like, so... like if I were giving you a present for Christmas and I was giving you a present for your birthday, I got to do it in two different wrappings.
2: Yeah, I don't give you a birthday present in June wrapped in Santa Claus paper, right?
0: That's true. That's true. Yes.
1: I hope there's, yeah, someone who, like, there's a World War II veteran listening to that and saying, all right, you know, I feel proud that we fast forward all these years later. And this person's complaint is that her presents, her birthday presents, are wrapped in Christmas wrapping paper, and that annoys her.
0: See, but I think you got to separate it. I think you really do. Like, I know we did that for Casper.
1: Oh, okay.
0: So you have your birthday presents that are wrapped as birthday presents, and then all of his Christmas presents are under the Christmas tree.
1: All right. I like that.
0: You see what I'm saying?
1: I do. Yeah. I mean, what's the, like, how do you decide what's what, though?
0: By how they're wrapped.
1: No, I'm saying, but, like, which one's a birthday present, which one's a Christmas, like, before you wrap them. Like, it's like, this feels more like Christmas. This feels more like a birthday.
0: I just tell Allie, whatever you think.
1: Sports Minute. We'll hand it over to Evan, Tiki, and Sean right after this.
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4: 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Clearing up initial database reports that pinned blame on the other driver, Shanahan admitted he briefly took his eyes off the road to retrieve his phone. The momentary distraction caused his vehicle to drift into oncoming traffic, resulting in a head-on collision. Weird. I'm Drake Toll.
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3: Boomer and Geo.
1: All right, I feel like you're good. I feel like the weather is good and you'll be able to get on this plane. You won't be sitting on a tarmac or sitting in an airport. I think you're going to get up in the air here and get out to Chicago with Big Phil Sims and sign some stuff.
0: Yeah, I feel like crap, though.
1: Oh, do you?
0: Yeah, it's gotten worse. Yeah, gotten worse as the day has gone on. Yes.
1: You think it's that strep thing that Fleegs had?
0: I don't know. I think it's like headache. There's some congestion, but it's more body ache.
1: Oh, no.
6: flu,

0: I don't think so.
1: All right. Well, listen, feel better. Have a great time.
0: Thank you.
1: Make some cash. Say hi to Phil.
0: Yep.
1: And we will see you soon.
0: Christmas presents for you boys.
1: Yeah. Thanks to Rami, Al, Jerry, Kaplan, Izzo, everybody at CBS Sports Network. Got Evan, Tiki, and Sean up next. The Carton Show at 2 p.m. Have a great rest of your Wednesday. We'll see you tomorrow.
0: All right. Be good, everybody. See you, I guess, whenever I come back. All right. Take care. As always.
2: Is it at all emasculating to wear Boomer's name and number on your back?
3: No.
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3: Not at all.
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3: He's an NFL MVP.
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0: Hola, como esta? Welcome to Wednesday. Evan and Tiki with Sean Morass for 4 hours. The New York Yankees got to see the old Gerrit Cole last night as they win again. The Mets get set to play 2 games at Citi Field later today, so we got a lot of baseball to get to. Later on in the program, Aaron Glenn will meet the media for the first time. Same with Joe Shane. His training camp is underway. I'm not an expert on much, and one thing I forgot about, that's why I really need Tiki Barber's help with this, is what a good offense looks like. One reason I would have some level of confidence in the Jets this season is that on paper, at least, they have a chance to have a functioning offensive football team.
3: Yes.
0: The problem is... and this is mind-boggling, but I'm going to remind you of this. If you look at where the Jets have been ranked offensively over the last decade, it is actually incredible. Last year, 29th. Year before, 24th. Year before, 29th, 29th, 28th, 32nd, 31st, 23rd, 24th, and 30th. The last time... All that is awful, by the
3: way. So that's not good, right?
0: That's awful.
3: All right, just making sure.
0: That's not like, oh, they have a bad offense. That's... every year, they are in the conversation for having the worst offense in the NFL. The last time the Jets had a functioning offense was 2015, a year they won 10 games and their quarterback was Ryan Fitzpatrick. It's been a bad run of offensive football, yet as we begin this season, one of the reasons I would try to find optimism in this team is, well, their offensive line looks pretty good, mm-hmm. especially the bookend tackle, so now have a little bit more experience. They have pretty good wide receivers, assuming Garrett Wilson can stay healthy. They now supposedly have a functioning quarterback, and Breece Hall just got paid and hopefully has an offensive coordinator that knows how to use him. So there's a reason based on talent to think they should be significantly better than 29th or 24th, but it always starts with the quarterback.
3: That's right.
0: And
3: well, yeah.
0: Well, I don't know what to think of Geno because he was so bad last year, but the year before he was good.
3: Yeah,
0: like,
3: I think we had this conversation briefly because when Geno was starting to get in that trouble, we were reevaluating what his career had been like, and he was really good in Seattle following Russell Wilson, but then he goes to Vegas. The issue in Vegas was really his offensive coordinator, Chip Kelly. He didn't know what he was doing. And,
0: right.
3: And Geno looked lost out there. You'd go watch some of his games, and he had no idea where to go with the football, even on his first read. And so I chalk that regression, because it was a significant regression in Las Vegas, to coaching. So what is Geno Smith going to be with the Jets, and what is Frank Reich going to do with Geno Smith with the Jets? But more importantly, and you briefly hit on it, but it's the bigger issue for me with the Jets. They need to lean into their strengths. Now, what are their strengths? Offensive line and Breece Hall. The Jets were a top 10 rush offense last year. Like, they stunk offensively in totality. But Breece Hall was pretty damn good. They rushed for over 2,000 yards last season. I think it was 2,200 yards, whatever the number was. They had the ability, and part of it was a quarterback, obviously.
0: Sure.
3: But they had the ability to run the football last year. They never wanted to stick with it. Right? They always wanted to, I don't know, find ways to be explosive. But when you're not a good team, offensively and defensively, the only way you're going to win is ball control and field position. And the Jets couldn't get that in their head. I hope that Frank Reich, as he evolves or just starts to take baby steps with his offense, keeps that in mind. Because when you have a good run game, dude, just hand it off.
0: Changes everything.
3: Just hand it off, right? Just go get 3 yards in a cloud of dust. Maybe you pop one. Throw a screen in there here or there. So to me, it's going to be all about not getting ahead of yourself, thinking Geno's the man, and trusting that your best pieces of this offense are your offensive line and your running back.
0: And they've got a running back, and I feel this way now that Breece has gotten paid. I felt this way for the last 4 years, but it's crazy to think that Breece Hall's been in the league since 2022. So if my math is correct, this is going to be his fifth year in the NFL.
3: Yeah.
0: He even said it yesterday. He feels like a grizzled veteran. He sort of is a grizzled veteran.
3: Well, but because of the strife.
0: Sure. But I feel like he's been misused since the moment he got here. And think about who his offensive coordinators have been. A couple of guys with very little experience in LaFleur and Engstrand, and your guy, Nate Hackett. And I don't think any of those three guys, with all due respect, ever really used him properly.
3: Right.
0: I don't think they ever unlocked the great potential that Breece Hall has. And if you look at Frank Reich's history with some running backs, especially Jonathan Taylor, he's got a good history of getting the most out of guys. And so I agree with you. I think it starts there. Because here's my grandiose view on this Jet team. I want them to make the playoffs. Now, that may cause some chuckles. Sean may laugh. Ha ha, playoffs. That's the goal going into a football season. I want to make the playoffs.
3: Right.
0: And I know that in order for this team to shock the world and make the playoffs, they have to have a top 10 offense. They haven't had a top 10 offense in 15 years. In fact, longer than that.
3: Right.
0: Do you know the last time the Jets had a top 10 offense?
3: In total?
0: It's
3: got to be 11, 10?
0: No, 2010? They didn't even have it then, no.
5: Beyond that, I'm going to say a Chad Pennington year.
0: It's close. Brett Favre.
5: Oh, I forgot about Favre.
3: Are you serious?
0: 2008.
5: Wow.
0: Under Brett Favre at quarterback. We know he collapsed at the end of the year, but let's not forget they did start 8-3. There was some promising moments that year. That was the last time they had a top 10 offense. But I also know if you have a top 10 offense in the modern NFL, your chances of making the playoffs are incredibly high. Since 2020, if you have a top 10 offense, there's an 82% chance you make the playoffs.
3: Yep.
0: So I got to start there. Now, I don't have a lot of confidence in the defense. I've mentioned that before. We'll get to that later. But in terms of, let's just start with the basics. The strength of this team should be on the offensive side of the ball. Can they make the jump from being the 28th best offense in the league to 10th? Is a new offensive coordinator, a veteran quarterback, an offensive line that's gained more experience, Garrett Wilson being healthy, a better tight end room, is all of that enough to make a jump from being a bottom five offense? And maybe top 10's asking too much, so how about top 13? Let's go there. Wow. How about top half of the league, which they haven't seen in 10 years either?
3: When you have a solid running game, And I was going to say non-turnover prone quarterback, but last year Geno Smith led the league in interceptions.
0: Last 2 years.
3: Yeah, he's been terrible.
0: He has thrown over the last 2 years. Now, prior to this with Seattle, they did win games.
3: Yes.
0: So despite the turnovers, they went 10-7. But I think he's thrown 32 interceptions in the last 2 years.
3: Yes.
0: That's a lot.
3: It is a lot.
5: And a lot of those turnovers that last year in Seattle were in the second half when they collapsed.
3: That's
5: like
3: right.
5: They padded wins early.
3: No, you're right. You mean Las Vegas.
5: No.
3: Oh,
5: so last year in Seattle.
3: Right.
5: The second half, they had a bit of a collapse and a lot of turnovers.
3: No, you're right. And so it's a conundrum you're stuck in. It's why I wouldn't be surprised if Cade Klubnik gets a lot of reps this year, because he's not going to be willing to be mistake prone. You know what I mean? Like, when you're a veteran, you just feel like, I've seen this. I know what's going on. I know I can make that throw. I think a young quarterback under Frank Reich is going to be, all right, what do you want me to do, coach? Tell me what to do, coach.
0: Yeah, but Clay Klubnik is for when this season is over.
3: Let's be perfectly honest
0: about that. If they have any hopes of defying the odds, and that's what you should be thinking about in late July, August.
3: I don't believe in that anymore.
0: What do you mean?
3: I know what people say all the time. Look, you see the quarterback battles that are happening around the league right now. Kirk Cousins, Fernando Mendoza. We heard Clint Kubiak say yesterday that Kirk Cousins is going to get the start, so to speak, but they're going to be mixing in and out. Like, I don't believe in, you got to play the old guy because the young guy's not ready. He should sit for a couple of years because then he gets acclimated. Like, I hear that so often, and it's just nonsense. It hasn't proven to be empirically true. You see young players come in all the time in this league, whether their expectation is high or not, and they dominate, right? You see it. It happens. And so I think the best player should play.
0: I agree with that.
3: There needs to be a meritocracy. And if you look at the history, most recent history of Geno Smith, this is not even including the crap he had to apologize for to his teammate for the distractions and the good vibes that they had going this offseason. He hasn't been good. And so if Cade Klubnik comes in and he understands the system, He plays well in the preseason. There's no reason he shouldn't be playing if Geno Smith is playing like Geno Smith has played the last couple of years.
0: No, no.
3: So my point is, I get that people are like, oh, veteran, veteran, veteran. I hear it ad nauseum. It's like, shut up, dude. The best player should play. And if Geno Smith isn't good, because we have no idea whether he's going to be good or not, then Cade Klubnik should have every opportunity to start for this Jets team.
0: Well, I would agree with you. If Cade Klubnik is out playing Geno Smith in training camp, he should play. But we are talking about a fourth-round pick. We're talking about a guy who's not coming in here like Fernando Mendoza with huge expectations. Now, could Cade Klubnik defy the odds and be the Russell Wilson of this era? Russ was a third-round pick, if we're being literal. But you know what I mean. He didn't come in with the thought of starting right away. Seattle had just signed a veteran quarterback in free agency in Matt Flynn.
3: Okay,
0: but
3: Matt Flynn. Who was Matt Flynn again?
0: He had one good bit of success with Green Bay and then got paid.
3: How many years of success have Geno Smith had?
0: He's had more success than Matt Flynn did.
3: How many years of great success has Geno Smith had?
0: Great success or just success?
3: Let's just say a Pro Bowl. Oh, I got it for
0: twice.
3: You. I got it for you. Once.
0: No, well, did he make it twice?
3: One time.
0: Oh,
3: one time.
5: That's the other part of this, Evan, to be honest. Geno Smith should absolutely be commended for what he did.
0: By the way,
5: patients.
0: He made it twice. I feel good. I was right. Okay. It was 22 and 23. Back-to-back years, he did make the Pro Bowl.
3: I think one of those was a fill-in.
0: Oh, we don't count that one?
3: No, I don't.
0: that was a Shedeur Sanders Pro Bowl?
5: Yeah, it could have been. But on that note, Evan, and that's the problem with Geno Smith.
0: What?
5: He should be commended for the job he did in changing his career and the patience and waiting as a backup after everything went. But in the end...
3: Are you really sold on him?
5: Right. In the end, you look back. What happened with Geno in Seattle ended up being basically a two-year aberration.
0: So, where I'm at...
3: That's exactly right. Now, because in Las Vegas, he looked exactly like he looked everywhere else he's been.
5: And the end of Seattle.
0: From a team success standpoint, it was a three-year aberration because he was the starting quarterback for three straight years and they had winning seasons.
3: Mm-hmm.
0: Okay, now, they weren't all great years, they weren't all Pro Bowl years, but he was the starting quarterback of a playoff team and an offense that ranked at a respectable level in three straight years.
3: What happened when they got rid of him?
0: They won the Super Bowl.
3: Oh, right. Okay.
0: So maybe it was the team, Evan?
3: Yes, of course.
0: Maybe the team was good?
3: Of course.
0: And Geno Smith was a part of the team?
3: Well, no, but Geno Smith.
0: And then Geno Smith gets replaced by a better former Jet quarterback, and they win a Super Bowl. First of all, I'm not putting Geno Smith in the Hall of Fame. I'm just trying to figure out a way in late July and early August to have hope and confidence that they could shock the world and be a playoff team.
3: You know what that sounds familiar
0: to? And the only way that
3: like?
0: Could happen is if Geno's
3: good. You know who that sounds
0: good.
3: Familiar with? And I hate to throw this kind of shrapnel at a guy who's a New York Giant. I love him as a backup.
0: Who?
3: This was Jameis Winston. Jameis Winston thought he was about to get broke off, paid. I'm one of the best quarterbacks. He led the league in touchdowns with 32 in Tampa Bay. He also led the league in interceptions that season.
0: No, I get you.
3: Sound familiar?
0: Yes.
3: You know what happened when Bruce Arians said, I can't win with this guy. We got to replace him. They won the Super Bowl with Tom Brady.
0: I don't know what you're mad at me about. Do you want them to bench Geno Smith?
3: No,
0: I don't love Geno Smith.
3: I just think that you're over-enamored with the potential of Geno Smith.
0: No, no, no.
3: And your expectation needs to be tempered about this offensive season. They have a great running game. They have a great offensive line. They do not have a great quarterback.
0: You're very feisty today. I haven't even offered an opinion on what I think the Jets are going to be. I asked you because I know nothing about good offense since the Jets have had an LD offense for a decade and a half. I just asked you, hey, look, they've been 28th, 29th, 25th for a decade. I also know that if you can have a top 10 offense, you got a real good chance to make the playoffs, which is what I'd like to dream about in late July and early August. And we all agree the Jets have a lot of talent on offense. And I was simply asking you, hey, can Geno Smith, the quarterback, lead an offense to a top 10 or top 15 performance? I didn't even say he would. I'm asking you. And you're mad at me. What are you mad at me for? I didn't sign Geno Smith, nor did I want Geno Smith. But guess what? He's the quarterback. I have no other choice at this point.
3: Is he? Or is he just... No, the one that your head coach thinks is going to lead you to the promised land.
0: Here's what I think.
3: Here's all I'm saying.
0: Yes.
3: I don't believe fully that Geno Smith is leading the Jets to the promised land. Therefore, if you are a prudent coach, especially one that enters year two of your tenure on the hot seat, and you hire an offensive coordinator who you trust more than you trust yourself to lead offense, Cade Klubnik has to be part of the conversation. It's not just Geno Smith is going to lead us to the promised land. Well, what happens if he sucks? Right? What happens if you put all those eggs in that one little Geno basket and it cracks all open? Mm. Like, what do you do?
0: I think that's the point where you say, screw it, let's go see what the young quarterback's got.
3: Yeah, but
0: I can't do that now. Unless,
3: why not?
0: Unless Klubnik proves he deserves it.
3: That's
0: a fourth-round pick. I have no expectation for him.
3: Cade Klubnik was a Heisman Trophy favorite going into his last season. He was supposed to be a top-five pick. It was a disaster in Clemson. I called a couple of those games last year. It was a disaster. And so it wasn't all him. It was part coaching. It was part, I don't know, lack of talent. I have no idea. I can't explain it fully because those things sometimes are inexplainable. But going into last season, he was one of the top quarterbacks that was supposed to come into the NFL this season. And he had a bad year, and he fell. But he still presents this confidence about him. You see it in some of the interviews that he did after he was drafted in the fourth round. And he's not just, I'm a fourth rounder, I'm not going to get my chance.
0: Do you think they have something in him?
3: I hope they have something
0: in him. I hope so, too. But I also know that going into the start of a season in which, and I don't think you disagree with me about this, I don't believe the Jets are going to be good. I don't think I have to say it every 5 minutes, but I've made that very clear. I think they're a four-win team. I also hope I'm wrong. I'm also a fan. I don't want to tank seasons. I don't want to go into the start of the season saying, hey, they're going to suck anyway, just lose out. I don't believe that. You don't believe that either.
3: Right.
0: So as we begin a football season, Geno Smith is going to be the quarterback, and in all likelihood, is going to beat out anyone who gave him competition.
3: Okay.
0: I think. And if he doesn't, by the way, Teak, then they're really screwed.
3: Not really.
0: Kate Klubnik's going to be this incredible story none of us see coming.
3: That's what I'm saying.
0: Well, I hope so, but I have no evidence of that.
5: Don't you think with the evidence we have, there's a far greater chance Cade Klubnik is Dak Prescott in his rookie year than Geno Smith turns back the clock another 5 years?
0: The reason I'd say no to that, I'll give you my reasoning for that. And I don't mean to crap on Cade Klubnik, because honestly, how much college football did I see of him? Right. And even if I did, that doesn't tell us the story. Geno Smith is a year removed from being the starting quarterback, a year and a half removed from being the starting quarterback of a team that, yes, was very good and went on to win the Super Bowl, but was capable of being quarterbacked by him and winning 10 games. He's not that far removed from the best football he's played. It's not like it was 10 years ago. It was 2 or 3 years ago. Cade Klubnik is a fourth-round pick. Ryan Nassib was a fourth-round pick. Like, there's a lot of fourth-round picks that just die in the weeds.
5: Yes. No doubt.
0: So if you're asking me what is a greater chance of happening, and it's a fair question, Geno gives you the performance he gave Seattle 2 or 3 years ago versus Klubnik as a fourth-round pick, shocks the world, and tells Jet fans, I'm your franchise quarterback, I would lean towards Geno. I hope it's Klubnik because I want to have hope for the future.
3: Right.
0: But before I have hope for the future...
3: Well, you have hope no matter what for the future, simply because you have all the draft picks.
0: Yeah, and they have good young pieces that I hope to watch develop this year. And I understand that the odds are we're going to be sitting here in October, November talking about the draft and talking about next year. But as a sports fan, and I do this with every team I root for, and I think this is actually healthy, I'd like to go into seasons believing, especially a football season, and for the Jets to have success this season. If that's going to happen, as much as I don't think it's going to happen, and clearly based on your words, you don't think it's going to happen, Geno Smith needs to lead this offense to a top 12 performance, something we haven't seen the Jets do since 2015. They have the pieces capable of it. They have an offensive line that may be one of the best units they've had since the DeBrickashaw, Ferguson, Nick Mangold days. Mm-hmm. They've got a hell of a running back room. They clearly have a number one wide receiver, and they've got some depth behind it when they went up and drafted Omar Cooper and A.D. Right. Mitchell from last year. They've got two die tight ends, two good ones, including one they drafted in the first round. They have a lot of potential on offense. If Geno Smith and Frank Reich as a tag team can lead that to a top 10, top 12 performance, that's our avenue towards the Jets surprising all of us and having success. As I said at the top of the show, I looked it up out of curiosity. If you have a top 10 offense, what does that mean? Well, it means you got an 82% chance of making the playoffs. Hmm. So, boom, you want to talk about how they can make the postseason?
3: Yeah, that's
0: where it starts.
3: That's the NFL.
0: And that's the best. Tell me if I'm wrong here. The best avenue to the Jets surprising everyone and being a playoff team is that avenue.
3: Yes.
0: It's not this defense becoming the 85 Bears.
3: No, because they're not going to be.
0: They're not going to be. They have the most potential with the talent they have on the offensive side of the football.
3: Agreed.
0: So for that to be occurring, Geno Smith has to be the guy from 2023.
3: Yes.
0: Or 2022, to be exact.
3: Yes, but that was 4 years ago.
0: I understand.
3: And he's 36 years.
0: So you're telling me it's not happening.
3: I don't trust that it's happening.
0: I don't trust it's happening either. I'm just hoping it's happening.
3: I wanted to love Geno Smith. I really did.
0: Yeah.
3: And then everything that I've heard this offseason has been negative.
0: Because of the baby mama drama.
3: All the off-the-field stuff. Yeah. All that stuff. It's like, dude, what do you have a chance to rewrite a story about you regarding the New York Jets, and it's just distraction after distraction, nonsense after nonsense. What's your motivation?
0: Yeah.
3: Like, what are you focused on? And it clearly is not the Jets. So I feel like this could be a disaster. Maybe he stabilizes himself. Maybe I'm completely wrong. But you shouldn't hear negativity before a season even starts about a guy. And that's all we've heard.
0: No, That's all we've heard. I totally get it. It doesn't worry me as much as it worries you. I think what worries me mostly is that he's 36 years old.
3: Yeah,
0: he's coming
3: that's
0: off
3: even
0: a heart.
3: Worse. Yeah. He's 26 years old. Yeah. Fine. Yeah. You're a grown ass man, dude. Like, what's going on?
0: There's a battle I have as a sports fan. I have opinions. When I don't get what I want, at what point do you stop talking about not getting what you wanted? Mm. It's like the Pete Alonso quandary, right?
3: Right.
0: I wanted him back. Am I supposed to bring it up every other day? Is that supposed to be like, some point today, I got to mention, I wanted Pete-Pack, David Sternson. Eventually, you got to move on. I did not want the Jets to sign Geno Smith. I had a quarterback list that was displayed behind us in which I ranked, I think it was 25 quarterbacks on the Evan Roberts preferred list. There was a lot of it you disagreed with.
3: Yeah, because I wanted Kirk Cousins for you guys.
0: And I did not. I think I had him like 19th.
3: Yes.
0: So we disagreed. That's cool. That's fine. Geno Smith was way down on my list. So I don't want to do this every time we talk about it because I didn't want him. Mm. But I also hope I'm wrong. I also really hope that Geno Smith writes one of the most incredible stories none of us could see coming, which is he returns back to the place that drafted him 13 years later and leads us out of the misery that we live in.
6: They've been in an abyss for 55 freaking years.
0: Now, do I think that's happening? No, clearly you don't think that's happening. You're basically talking up Cade Klubnik on day one of training camp.
3: Options, baby.
0: But if the Jets are going to have success.
3: Underdog story.
0: It would be great. By the way, that'd be an even better story.
3: Mm-hmm.
0: But if the Jets are going to have success, the most realistic way they're going to have success is Geno Smith is not even a great quarterback, not even a franchise quarterback, but a good functioning quarterback.
7: Like, I just feel like he's the guy that's going to lead us to the promised land.
0: Boy, that line is going to live with him forever.
5: Oh, yeah.
3: He should have just said anything else. Anything else.
0: Anything but that.
7: Why are you laughing?
5: Can I read a perfect Zach Rosenblatt live training camp tweet off of this open?
3: Oh, God.
5: Cade Klubnik has a pass slightly tipped, forced Kenyon Sadiq to try and catch it on the ground. It bounced up, and Mykal Walker intercepted it.
3: Oh, lovely.
0: Well, I'm not the one doing it. Tiki's the one basically saying, screw Geno Smith. What about Cade Klubnik?
5: And we have our first Jets training camp injury.
0: Oh, here we go.
5: D'Angelo Pons has strained his calf.
0: Oh, great. And he's going to be a big part of this team on defense.
3: Well, we know what that means.
0: What?
3: Achilles.
0: Oh, don't do that.
5: Glenn apparently said he's fine. He'll be fine, but it's a strained
0: calf. Okay.
3: Great.
0: Strained calf. We're off to a flying start.
3: You're 22 years old.
5: Welcome to Jets season.
0: Welcome to football season, because I have a feeling you're going to get injury updates later this day.
5: Probably around 3:30.
0: We'll get to the football coming up, a lot of baseball. We bring back the Tiki time machine, and this one will be timely. What did everyone say around here when the Jets drafted Geno Smith 13 years ago? 888-808-1019. That is the toll-free number. That is the sound of Yankee baseball. And right now it is time for the Yankee turning point of the game. First caller correctly identified the turning point of yesterday's game at 866-540-WFAN. We'll receive a $100 Wendy's gift card. 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
5: 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Gerrit Cole was Gerrit Cole last night, and when Gerrit Cole is Gerrit Cole, he's Greg Maddux. The Yankees took their second straight from the White Sox with a 3-2 win. Evan can feel good for Anthony Volpe today as he had an RBI double and scored a run. And also, how about this at a Bucks camp? Vita Vea has tweaked something and isn't practicing per head coach Todd Bowles.
6: Yeah, tweak something, all right.
7: Tweak something. Come on, he didn't even put on pads.
6: That's called, I'm not practicing.
7: Right, that's called, we're allowing you to be here and not practice without penalizing you for not practicing.
6: I think they called it a hold-in, right? You
7: yes.
6: know what it is?
7: Yes.
6: Like you're holding in?
7: Yes.
6: Sean mentioned the Yankees. We'll get more into the New York Yankees a little bit later on because he is right. Gerrit Cole looked like Gerrit Cole last night.
8: We're really good.
6: And the Yankees beat the Chicago White Sox. Aaron Glenn is meeting the media for the first time in training camp, and there are two things that jumped out at me. He just met the media, so this is very timely. The first one is he has announced, unlike the New York Giants, who have slogans, they have that win slogan, W-I-N. What does that stand for again, Sean?
9: I've already forgotten.
6: Work. Work in nicely.
7: Work important. I forget.
6: That's how you know the slogan doesn't work.
9: It was so irrelevant to my fandom.
6: Yeah. I'm not saying it means anything. I'm just telling you that it didn't work as a slogan.
9: Yeah,
7: because it didn't stick with you.
6: Didn't stick with you.
7: Right.
6: Aaron Glenn has made this announcement about slogans for the Jets in 2026.
10: No slogans, no hype speeches. Want to set the tone with the players yesterday. And, man, we're ready to improve. And that's what we're trying to do.
6: I like it. No slogans, no superpowers, no promised lands.
7: Yeah.
6: Nothing like that. But this was really interesting. And I know that what's going to jump out at people is a term that he used. But it's more than the term. Aaron Glenn was asked, what did he learn from his first year? And I think one of the things that certainly jumped out at a lot of people, didn't bother me as much, but I want to be fair, was his handling of the media. Listen to what Aaron Glenn said about that.
11: Some of those blind spots, just, you know, a couple of maybe general things.
6: Because yeah.
11: Obviously you came in here, obviously speaking of Bill, you got a lot of, you know, you coached under Campbell and all that stuff. So
6: yeah.
11: You got a lot of ideas coming in.
10: Yeah, and listen, I'm not trying to be a butthole, you know, when I give you this answer, but a lot of that, man, I really want to keep myself. I don't think it's fair to myself or the team to be able to articulate all those things to everybody and give everybody all the answers to which I think is the test, you know, for me to improve.
6: It's almost like he's referring to the game he played with the quarterbacks. Remember when he wouldn't tell us who was starting, who was practicing, and it became kind of hokey? I laughed at it. It didn't bother me, but I think the takeaway from that whole thing is that he said
10: a butthole.
6: Yeah, that was
10: a butthole.
7: Just use the ass part of it. It's all good.
6: I think that shows you he's really trying to clean up his act.
7: No, don't.
10: A butthole.
7: Don't.
6: You don't like butthole?
7: No.
6: It sounds weird, doesn't it?
7: Just say it like it is.
10: A butthole.
7: Make them not be able to use it by cussing. You're a football player, football coach, talking about football teams.
6: Well, I'll tell you something.
7: It's okay to cuss.
6: I've learned this. We're now, I say, 20 minutes into the Jet season because we talked a lot of Giants yesterday. I think Joe was right. Tiki hates the Jets. Think about what you've already done today. Gino-

0: Start K Club, Nick. And the second thing is you're criticizing my head coach for saying
1: a butthole.
2: If he's going,
0: he's trying to clean it up. He's churching it up.
2: Okay, what's more likely?
1: What?
2: Geno Smith makes another Pro Bowl or Geno Smith is bad?
0: Geno Smith is bad.
2: Okay. If that's more likely outcome, why would you not even entertain seeing what you have in Kate Klubnik?
0: Because it's the answer to Sean's question.
2: He's not like Dubuque University project.
0: Right.
2: He played at Clemson.
0: I understand.
2: And was a good quarterback for a couple of years.
0: Yeah.
2: And he didn't have a horrible season last year.
0: What do you say about rookies again? Take yes.
2: They all
0: that.
2: Suck.
0: Oh, okay.
2: But
0: now you want to start one right away as a fourth round pick.
2: Yeah. Okay. Yeah. I wanted to start Jackson Dart last year as a first round pick.
0: Jackson Dart's different than Kate Klubnik.
2: Is he?
0: He's better. I mean, at least my eyes tell me he's better for now, unless Cade Klubnik starts lighting up training camp.
2: I knew more about Cade Klubnik as a college player than I knew about Jackson Dart.
0: You think Cade Klubnik's going to be a starter in this
2: league? And I guarantee you, most people would tell you the same thing.
0: What? That he's better?
2: No. That they knew and heard more about Cade Klubnik than they knew and heard about Jackson Dart.
0: Yeah, I get you.
3: Jackson Dart was never hyped to be a top
2: never.
3: Five pick.
0: Yeah, but he was a first-round pick.
3: Yeah, he should be
0: traded up for.
2: Because someone fell in love with him.
0: Right.
2: Someone listened to Lane Kiffin and said, oh, this kid he's got what it takes. He's got the swagger. He's got the moxie. He's got the skill set. Like all those things. He's a leader. All those things that you look for, you fall in love with him, you become first round pick.
0: How many good drives in training camp before I get all excited about Cade Klubnik? Maybe one and a half.
2: Well, your workout warrior's tipping interception for him. Yeah.
3: Do you want a good quote? Maybe I'll fire you up, Evan?
0: Yeah, give me a good one. I want to get excited.
3: No audio, but this from the locker room of the Jets. A smiling Garrett Wilson 3 minutes ago. I have a feeling it's going to be a special year.
0: I'd like to hear that.
2: And what was he referring to?
0: His stats.
3: Well, he was asked why he feels that way, and he said, it just feels different this year, man.
4: Oh. Same old Jets.
0: Oh.
3: Details.
0: It does feel different in terms of they're so under the radar, and there are so little expectations.
2: Yeah.
0: That's the difference. And Breece Hall spoke yesterday about why that's a good thing, like being under the radar. And everyone loves being under the radar, but it's only good if then you turn it into something. So that's the part that feels different, at least me as a Jet fan. They have been such a non-story this offseason. Like every time I've even brought them up, Tiki gives me a look and says, let's break down the Met bullpen. Why are we bothering with the Jets?
3: Let's hear the tone of Garrett Wilson, thanks to our great digital department.
5: Oh, that's the reality of it. It is my fifth year, and I can't believe it. But like I just said, man.
0: Me neither.
5: I have a feeling it's going to be a special year. It's the fifth year. Oh. I'm excited to get another opportunity to do what I've always dreamed of and just play some meaningful football and into the winter. And we got a special opportunity this year, man. I'm excited for my fifth year. It's crazy.
0: You know what he did that was great? He answered the question. Because as he was talking about it, my question to you is going to be, what's a special year? What qualifies? He just told you. And I agree with him. Meaningful football into the winter.
2: Yep.
0: That's what he's telling you. We're going to be in it. We're not winning a Super Bowl.
2: And by the way, he's not talking about himself. He's talking about the team.
0: He's talking about the team.
6: Why are you laughing?
0: So I like that. I like that kind of optimism because as a fan, I want that optimism. It doesn't mean I agree with it. I think they're a 4 or 5 win team, but I love to be wrong. I'm a big fan of being wrong, especially when it's the opposite of, being wrong when you think a team is going to be good, Let's get to some of your phone calls. 888-808-1019 is the number. Adam is in South Jersey. Good morning, Adam.
2: Hey, Adam.
7: Oh, I got the leadoff spot. Good morning, fellas. How are you today?
2: Awesome.
7: Hey, Tiki, you've been talking to me on and off for a long time, and I told you I was a football coach, did some pro stuff, arena, this and that, right? So I'm going to try to give you guys a coach's perspective of what I see on the Jets. And what I see is this. They can't discount anyone. And Frank Reich, being experienced, if he comes in and he sees Cade Klubnik is more bought in and better for the team, I don't care if he's a 7th-round draft pick.
2: Right.
7: It shouldn't matter because the Jets have sucked for a long time now. It doesn't matter where you get the talent. What matters is that the talent's there and you have to be able to recognize. The Jets have to stop staying by the standard of, first-round picks should play, fourth-round pick, maybe not. No, none of that matters. And if I'm the Jets, if I'm Frank Reich, if I'm Aaron Glenn, this off-season stuff that happened with Geno, it's a turnoff to me.
2: Yeah.
7: I'm already willing to look at Klubnik just because I don't know how bought in Geno is.
2: Ooh,
7: I don't know how real he is to be great.
0: Would that be a turnoff?
2: Maybe.
0: Hmm.
2: I mean, honest. Like when you're the quarterback, and this is a conversation that I'm sure somebody within the Giants, maybe even John Harbaugh, has had with Jackson Dart, is that it doesn't matter what you want to do, how you want to position yourself and social media and pop culture worldwide or whatever the heck you're, how you want to define that, every decision you make, good or bad, is going to be a reflection on the team that you're the quarterback. This isn't for running backs or tackles or DTs or wide receivers. For quarterbacks specifically, when you make a decision, it's a reflection on your employer, right? And so when Geno Smith is getting pulled over for whatever speeding and he's got this domestic thing, which turns out to not really be a big deal, but it becomes a distraction. As soon as Geno Smith's name is mentioned, the Jets are also mentioned.
1: Right.
2: And so it is a turnoff, but it's not something that's going to determine whether or not he's a good player or not. It's a weird turnoff. Like, what are you doing?
0: Yeah.
2: Like, what are you focused on?
0: It shouldn't be that difficult to not have your name in the news.
2: That's exactly right.
0: Shouldn't be that big of a challenge.
2: Unless you're donating $100,000 to whatever.
0: Yeah. But that doesn't get written about.
2: I know.
0: It's

0: I'm
1: just turned off by Geno.
0: No, and I respect that.
1: That has nothing to do with football. Nothing.
0: Well, but it doesn't, but it does it because does, you because talked bad, about his football.
1: Because he had a bad season last year. They threw 15 interceptions the year before that.
0: My problem is if they made a better decision in terms of the veteran quarterback that they brought in.
1: If they had brought...
0: We wouldn't be talking about Kate Klubnick on July 29th.
1: 100%.
0: Thank you.
1: If they had brought in Kirk Cousins, like I suggested.
0: Correct.
1: And we know what Kirk Cousins cares about.
0: Correct.
1: Being a damn good football player, even if he's not good.
0: Yes.
1: That's all he cares about.
0: If they signed Kirk Cousins, and I didn't want him, but let's say they did, we'd be talking about Cade Klubnick more in light of, hey, if they're out of it, we'll go to him week 12. Right. You would not be saying on the radio on July 29th, you know, if he outplays him, he'll start right away. You know why you wouldn't say it? Because he wouldn't outplay Kirk Cousins.
1: But you know what also happened, Evan?
0: What?
1: Geno Smith earned this. He earned my opinion.
0: I get you.
1: I didn't just say, oh, I dislike Geno Smith. In fact, I actually liked him. Last time I called a game with him, I told him how much I appreciated his growth and success and opportunity to make a Pro Bowl and lead a team to a winning season. He's earned this from me. And who else should he blame? Is it my fault that he got all this trouble?
0: Not your fault.
1: Is it your fault?
0: No.
1: Is it every Jet fan fault? Right?
0: We get blamed for a lot.
1: Is it the Bentley dealer's fault? Like, whose fault is it?
0: You're right.
1: It's his.
0: Yeah. Geno does have one of the great lines in sports history. The line that he had with Seattle of, they wrote me off and I didn't write back.
1: Mm-hmm.
0: It truly is one of the great lines.
1: Oh, of course it is.
0: And I don't know if he came up with it himself or someone gave it to him, but either way, I give him all the credit. Rick is calling from Queens. What's up, Rick?
2: Hey, guys. Hey, Tiki. You know I'm a Tiki guy, so yep. I don't even have to go into that. Okay. But here's the thing. I think coach needs to pull every single member of the team together and ask them right to their face, where do they stand? I think as well as with the QB, I think he needs to pull Geno aside because listen, the both of them are together in this, because if this season goes down the toilet, I think coach knows that things could be pretty bad for him as well.
1: Right.
2: Okay, so with that in mind, I think he needs to pull him together and then deal with it. And also, I also feel that if you look at Geno when he has the time, especially with the line that he's going to have, he's got a great running back, okay, and a tight end and receiver to throw it to, I think they're going to be good. And if coach can do his business with this defense, I'm telling you, this team has been down too long. It's time for them to get up. Where do they stand? That's it. Thanks, guys.
1: Appreciate you, Rick. No, I mean, they have a – I'm more optimistic, as Evan has been saying all day today. I'm more optimistic about the offense and the defense. And it's really not a knock on any of those guys. And they're all veteran. A lot of them are veteran. It's just they've never played together. I have no idea what that's going to look like. And I think it's hard sometimes when you're in a new scheme. Head coach is now also your defensive coordinator, de facto wise. He's calling defenses. And he's got all this responsibility he's got to worry about. And you've never done any of these things together.
0: Well, think about this, and I'm going to try to remember this off the top of my head. Think about all of the draft capital used to build this offense.
1: Mm-hmm.
0: Two left tackles were both first-round picks.
1: Right.
0: Joe Tippmann was a second-round pick.
1: Right.
0: Garrett Wilson, first-round pick.
1: Brees Hall
0: was a second-round pick.
1: Right.
0: Like,
1: there's a lot of...
0: Omar Cooper they traded up for.
1: Yeah.
0: First-round pick. The New York Garrett Wilson, I think I've already said him, first-round pick. Sadiq, how could I forget him this year? They have used...
1: Nathan Taylor, second-round pick.
0: Dude, they have used... I don't want to use the word absurd because it feels like it's negative.
1: Rutgers was a third-round pick, and he's not even going to play.
0: You're right. They have used an incredible amount of premium draft picks to build an offense.
1: Yes.
0: Look at what we just said. That's all in the last 4 or 5 years. First-round pick after first-round pick after first-round pick after second-round pick after second-round pick. So they better have a good offense.
1: Mm-hmm.
0: When you use as much capital, you've got two wide receivers that you use first-round picks on.
1: Right.
0: You've got a tight end that you use the first-round pick on, a tight end you use the second-round pick on, and a tight end you use the third-round pick on, two tackles you use first-round picks on, a guard you use the second-round pick on. Like,
1: right.
0: Dude!
1: Running back, second-round pick. And even though it was via trade, A.D. Mitchell, he was a second-round pick. Like, there's lots of talent.
0: That's why they better be good.
1: Yeah.
0: Like, let's use the word better. And that's why I said at the top of the show, it's depressing to think about the Jet offensive rankings for the last decade, because it's not just bad, it's towards the bottom. So my question to you on July 29th
1: is... Who has more pressure, Frank Reich?
0: No, everyone has. Where are they going to rank? With all that capital, all that talent on this roster, is this a top 10 offense in the NFL, a top 15?

0: 15 offense? Not a top 20
1: 10.
0: Offense?
1: Not top 10. There's too many good offenses.
0: So what are they?
1: I think they're top half.
0: By the way, I'd sign for that in blood.
1: Yeah.
0: Well, that's a little violent. I'd sign for that in permanent ink. Because, again, the Jets haven't had a top-of-the-league offense rank-wise since 2015. Like, think about that.
1: That's top half or top 10?
0: Just top half.
1: Wow. So,
0: no. Top 10 is 2008. If you want top 10, we're going Brett Favre 2008. If you want top half of the league, there are 32 teams in the league. It just means top 16 offense in the National Football League. The Jets haven't had it since Ryan Fitzpatrick and Brandon Marshall and Todd Bowles in 2015.
2: That's a lot of boring football.
0: Yeah, no, I know that. And that's why, like, it better be good.
1: Right.
0: Because, again, think about all the capital in draft picks, not just from this administration, obviously, but from the prior administrations to build this roster.
1: Mm-hmm.
0: Like, there's no excuse. So when people ask, why do you expect the offense to be good? Well, why?
1: It better be.
0: How many effing first and second round picks can one use before it becomes a functioning offense?
3: A butthole.
0: Thank you, Aaron.
2: You're gonna play that into the dirt, aren't you?
0: Just for today. I think it's a one-day thing. You think it sticks forever?
3: A butthole.
2: I mean, who doesn't love hearing that word?
4: Why are you laughing?
0: Why are you laughing works with everything, doesn't it? Let's go to Matt in Brooklyn. Hey, Matt.
5: Hey, what's going on, guys? First time, long time.
1: Oh, appreciate you, man.
0: Welcome.
5: I wanted to touch on the quarterback situation. I think Tiki's 100% right that I don't think he got much with Geno. I don't know if Klubnik's the guy either. I think the quarterback that's going to lead you out of this darkness isn't on the team right now.
1: Right. He's in college.
5: Yeah. He's in college or maybe I think you got to draft a quarterback to really build a Super Bowl caliber team. And it's kind of weird to say that with the Jets, but and I also just wanted to I'm not joking. I'm kind of younger, and I'm confused why Deo Pavia is still a free agent. And I mean, he took Vanderbilt out of the slums. He just got cut by the Ravens. I think he would have been a sideshow for Lamar Jackson and the new coach. But I don't know. I don't know what you have with Brady Cook and Bailey Zappi, but I'd like to have him, like, maybe even as like a Jackson Dart before he got the starting role, just as like a wildcat kind of guy. But
0: Where do you stand on this, T? Because I got a call last week after Diego Pavia was cut by the Ravens saying, would you want him?
1: Yeah.
0: And my answer is I'm conflicted. I think he's probably a jackass because he was already cut, and I don't think he's going to be a good quarterback in this league. But when you have the quarterback room that the Jets have, like, who am I to say no to anybody?
1: He's also very small for a quarterback.
0: I knew you were going to bring that up.
1: I mean, it just is. I saw that picture from the Heisman ceremony, whatever it was, the ceremony was. And he is tiny.
0: Tiki, before you continue.
1: Compared to Fernando Mendoza. Now, with that being said.
0: No, hold on.
1: Fernando Mendoza is 6'5", 6'6", or whatever the heck he is.
0: Yes.
1: But he looked tiny.
0: Okay. The last time Tiki Barber went on the radio and continuously attacked a man's height and said he wasn't going to be good. Do you remember who that was?
6: Yoshi Yamamoto.
1: No, it wasn't.
0: Who was it then?
1: It was one of those little prospects that you guys just traded away for the Mets.
0: One of the little prospects.
2: Well, Caleb Durbin.
1: Which one?
0: Caleb, that was a Yankee prospect.
2: That was a Yankee prospect.
0: He traded for Devin Williams. That was on Boston.
2: After Yamamoto. I think that's who he's thinking of.
1: No. It was Jet Williams.
0: It was Jet Williams.
2: Oh, okay.
1: Who was the other one?
0: Brandon Sproat wasn't tiny.
1: No, not Sproat. It was a
2: fielder. Acuna.
1: No, Acuna's.
0: Jonah Tong is still here, but he's tiny. Were you picking on him? You may have been. I just remember you attacking Yamamoto, and you really got that one wrong. No offense.
2: Be clear at this station.
1: It might have been Acuna and Jet.
0: Okay.
1: I think that's
0: By the way, you've been right about them so far.
2: We just, to sum up the station, the athletes here, Boomer hates fat people, Tiki hates short people.
0: Yes.
1: Yes, because I'm short.
0: Yes.
1: Boomer's not fat, though.
2: Well.
0: That's true. That's a weird thing. That is a weird thing. Like, Tiki hates something that he is because he knows how difficult it is to be that good when you've got that battling you.
1: Yes.
0: If that makes any sense. Boomer's just fattest.
2: He is a fattest.
0: And he can't even respond because apparently he's going on like a 6-week vacation.
1: Yes.
2: Yeah.
1: Whenever he comes back.
2: Whenever he comes back. But listen, when there's a blizzard, make sure we all get here to appease Boomer. Just make sure that happens.
0: But that still pisses you off, doesn't it?
2: Oh, it does. Nothing pisses
1: Boomer just
2: you
1: goes to his apartment that he has down here.
2: Yeah. Boomer's so out of touch with reality when it comes to snowstorms.
0: Tiki, there's a lot of very good short athletes who became, you know, awesome.
6: Jose Altuve.
0: That is a good one. Can't deny that one. That's a true one. Let's go to Sal in Brooklyn. What's up, Sal?
7: Hey, gentlemen. Good morning.
0: Good morning.
7: Kiki, you're not wrong, man.
3: use the word, and I'd rather hit a bleep than hit butthole. Come on, man. You know what I mean? It's an NFL locker room.
4: I agree. That's exactly
3: simple.
4: What I said.
3: Simple. Simple, man. And you keep it moving. Like you said, keep it honest. Keep it moving. And let me hear the beep. That's all. You're talking to the grown men that smash cans on their head for a living. Anyway.
4: A butthole.
3: And also, with the Jets, they're not a top half offense. With Geno Smith, I mean, you can have a great offensive line receivers. If you got a guy that's really not the conductor orchestrating all the pieces you put together in a band, you're still not making good music, man. So call it like it is. Play the kid. At least see what you have, knowing what you're going to draft next year anyway, man.
4: Yeah.
3: Geno Smith is not the answer, straight off.
0: Yeah, but wait a second. Thanks, Let's be fair about this. So in the 3 years in Seattle where he had success, the Seattle Seahawks offensive rankings were 9th, 17th, and 18th.
4: Yeah.
0: So one of them top 10, which would be amazing. The other two slightly out of the top half of the league, but would be significant improvement over what we've seen from the Jets for the last decade. Is Geno Smith capable of at least matching that? And we saw it in Seattle. Yes or no?
1: I was going to go running back, but I think Breece Hall is better than Kenneth Walker. But is there a DK Metcalf and a Tyler Lockett?
0: Well, I think there's a Garrett Wilson, and we'll see what Omar Cooper becomes. A.D. Mitchell, I don't have as much confidence in, but he has a world of talent, and they've got two really talented tight ends.
1: Okay, is there a Jackson Smith and Jigba?
0: Well, I said we have Garrett Wilson.
1: Don't forget, those 3 years, it was DK and Tyler Lockett and Jackson Smith.
0: Do they have a wide receiver room that good? Is that what you're asking me?
1: That's exactly what I'm asking.
0: As of right now, the answer to that is no.
1: Exactly.
0: There are questions about what Cooper and AD can be, and so I don't want to put a ceiling on them, but no, it'd be foolish for me to say those guys are as good. No.
1: Yeah. So
0: they can't be, is your point.
1: I mean, I don't know. But I don't trust that Geno is going to be the player that everybody's pining for that he was in Seattle. Now, part of that's just because he's older. He had two really bad seasons as it pertained to turnovers, 17 interceptions last year, 15 the year before that. So, as you mentioned, 32 in the last 2 years, which is egregiously horrible. But then the year before, he led the league in completion percentage. It was almost 70% completion percentage. So, who is he? And so, the only thing I can do is take what I hear about him from the offseason, and I don't remember hearing anything other than the negativity.
0: Yeah, there was nothing but that during this offseason.
1: And again, I know he was at the OTAs and the mini camp, but nothing came out of there. Like, did we hear anything about Geno from the mini camps?
0: No. But what do you want to hear? That he looks amazing?
1: I don't know. That he looks like he's a good leader. Yeah. I don't know. I want to hear something.
0: Well, you heard Garrett Wilson say he thinks the team's going to be special. Yeah. So you would think that has something to do with who the quarterback is.
1: Or he's had so many quarterbacks, he doesn't even care who his quarterback is.
0: Garrett Wilson has had I feel bad. Sean keeps getting on me because I made the comment on the radio yesterday or 2 days ago. I felt bad for Anthony Volpe, which is like a crime. I'm not allowed to say that. Even though there was a small part of me that felt bad for Anthony Volpe, I've now been attacked. Well, I'm going to do it again. I feel bad for Garrett Wilson.
1: How many quarterbacks?
0: Let's go through them. Yeah. You want to play that game?
1: Yeah, let's. This is year five because he's talked about it.
0: Zach Wilson.
1: Yep.
0: Mike Bleepin' White.
1: Yeah. Oh, wow. Forgot about Mike.
0: Josh Johnson.
1: No, there was one other one in that Mike
0: well,
1: White.
0: Well, I'm not done yet.
1: Oh, keep going.
0: Justin Fields, Tyrod Taylor, Brady Cook, Aaron Rodgers.
1: Wasn't there?
0: I'm up to seven.
1: Wasn't there a Streffler in there?
0: Chris Streffler.
2: That's a good one.
0: We're already at eight.
2: Did he ever even play with Brady Cook?
0: You know what? It's a good. He probably didn't. You're right because of the injury.
1: No, because that was last year.
2: Yep. Yeah.
1: No, he was hurt early.
0: He probably missed him. But
1: he did play with Streveler.
0: Yeah.
1: So there's seven.
0: Zach Wilson, Mike White, Aaron. I mean, it's an absurd amount of people.
2: Tim Boyle
0: is another one. Oh, Timmy can sling
1: it. So it is eight.
0: Yeah.
2: Joe says Trevor Siemian was that.
0: Trevor is another one, dude. This was
1: nine. That's not even counting the Brady Cook.
0: And here's the best part. I sometimes, like during breaks, I want to give myself an assignment. I'm going to break down Garrett Wilson's stats with each joint quarterback.
2: Did you say Aaron Rodgers?
0: Yes, we said Aaron Rodgers. We didn't say him first. We sort of buried him in the middle of the whole thing, but yeah.
7: Same old Jet.
0: We got him in there.
1: It's like he wants to bury his Jet tenure. He goes and does a retrospective on his career.
0: Yeah, it's going to be like Jordan with the Wizards. Like, you just make believe it didn't happen. More of your calls coming up at 888-808-1019. Our thoughts on what happened with the Yankees last night. And Robert Saleh is the Jets' first opponent this year, and apparently he's been talking trash.
8: All gas, no break.
0: Get to that coming up. It's Evan and Tiki with Sean Morash till 2 this afternoon.
9: The
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7: 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And it seems like a great move, as long as Carter keeps his head on straight. And as far as the Eagles' defense goes, it is absolutely in the running to be the number one defense in the NFL this season, along with Seattle, Denver, and Houston. The upside very high for the Eagles' defense. I'm Nick Costos.
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8: Well, I did do the research, and it is mind-blowing. Garrett Wilson, who I mentioned before the break, I feel bad for. He does think that this year is going to be special for the Jets. And I said I feel bad for Garrett because he's this great talent who's had a million different quarterbacks. I have a breakdown of receptions for Garrett Wilson per quarterback he played with.
9: Yeah, and we forgot an obvious one.
8: We forgot somebody major because we were running off the top of our head all the randos that he played with, and we forgot Joe Flacco. How do you forget Joe Flacco?
9: That was a pretty extended time.
8: Yes. He actually caught 37 passes from Joe Flacco.
9: There you go.
8: So here's the complete list. It's actually 10 different quarterbacks. Aaron Rodgers, Zach Wilson, Justin Fields, Mike White, Joe Flacco, Tyrod Taylor, Trevor Siemian, Josh Johnson, Tim Boyle, and Chris Trevler. He did not play with Brady Cook last year. Cook took over late in the year. Garrett Wilson was already out for the season.
9: We also forgot Tyrod Taylor.
8: And I mentioned Tyrod Taylor.
9: Oh, did you?
8: Yes. And this year, he's going to add at least one to that list, but maybe more.
9: Right.
8: He's adding Geno Smith, and Sean was already telling me, as the Jets have had their first practice, that Ralph Vacchiano is tweeting about Kate Klubnik and how good he looks.
10: Yeah, apparently he said Geno Smith looked shaky at times, and the real quarterback to watch in this camp is Cade Klubnik.
8: Well, I think he's a guy to watch, even if it's
9: somebody on this show played football.
8: What does that mean? What did we do wrong?
10: I have a flag football talent.
8: Well, hold on. He hasn't done anything yet.
11: Recognized talent.
8: Has the guy started yet for the Jets?
11: No.
8: Don't take your bows yet then, big man.
11: Okay.
10: This is the problem when Evan's running around with the kids missing college football games.
8: That's
10: he's
8: right.
10: Very unaware.
8: Just because.
11: How come Saturday's
8: he was
11: in the fall?
8: Taken in the fourth round? What, he's a superstar now?
11: No, but he was projected to be a good player.
8: Okay. Do you think he's starting for the Jets at the beginning of this season? The answer's no.
11: Yes.
8: He's starting once the Jets are out of it and they want to evaluate what they have on the roster.
9: Watch how I get a clickable meme.
8: What?
9: Cade Klubnik will be the starting quarterback for the New York Jets.
8: When?
9: To start the season.
8: Oh, come on.
10: Why don't we do that long term, Ben? Why don't we do everything else? When is Cade Klubnik's first start?
8: We've already done it, Sean.
10: Did we?
8: Yes.
10: When?
8: Right after the draft.
9: We absolutely did.
10: So we picked the NBA Finals five times in a year. Should we reevaluate?
9: No, we can't go back on this
8: one. We can't go back on this. It was literally right after the draft because they did draft a quarterback in the fourth round. And Tiki probably said the same stuff, which is, hey, I watched him. He's pretty impressive. I'm like, I don't know. And we all guessed when the Jets would be out of it enough to watch him, to view him, because that's the way this is going to work.
9: That's the difference. That's the difference. We position. This isn't the conversation we're having today, which is this Jet offense, because of all the high draft picks, could actually be pretty good.
10: Right.
9: Let's change our expectation for the Jet offense simply because of the talent that's on this Jet offense. And that's what we're having now. A while ago, it was, this team's going to be bad. When is Cade Klubnik going to play?
10: Right. I see.
9: So it's a different conversation.
8: And I do remember at the time, saying to you guys, no matter how good he looks, you still have to draft a quarterback in the first round the following year. I'm not going to fall in love with him.
9: That I agreed with.
8: Yes.
9: Because it's okay to have a fourth rounder and a first rounder. You can't have two first rounders.
8: I know. It's unorthodox. It's not a normal thing.
10: And let's be honest. I mean, the elephant in the room is we made those picks the day of the draft. That was before. How many different police incidents were we made aware of this offseason with Geno, where Tate makes you think twice about him?
9: At least three.
8: Yeah, I don't know if that's going to end up making a difference.
9: No, I don't. Look,
10: it makes you think about it.
8: It doesn't.
9: It just makes you think about his decisions.
8: If Cade Klubnik does enough to be so impressive in training camp, similarly as you brought up to Jackson Dart a year ago, or Russell Wilson more than a decade ago, that would be amazing. That'd be great. That's not something I'd be mad at. It's just not something I expect. Now, quick thing before we get back to your calls. Fireman Ed was on with my buddy. Sean and him don't get along. Jake Asman.
10: Don't put that juju on me.
8: That's the vibe I get. I like Jake. You have a weird thing with Jake. I don't understand.
10: Closest with Jake at anybody here in the station.
8: Okay, you can be close to him, but there seems like you, I don't know. I get
10: people
8: a weird vibe.
10: People think
8: we
10: hate each other.
9: What happened? There was a rift?
10: No, there's no rift.
9: Well, tell us what happened.
10: Nothing happened
8: between you and Jake. For those who are not aware, Jake does a great job. He has a Jet YouTube show that's awesome. I've been on a couple of times. I think he does a great job.
10: He built himself up from the ground up. He should be nothing but proud. Can he be a little bit of a pig on social media? I'm sure he'd be the first to admit. Yes, he could be.
8: Wow. Okay. Well, Jake had Fireman Ed on, and listen to what Fireman Ed said. And I appreciate that Ed did this, because Robert Saleh has a big freaking mouth, as we know. Remember him texting our guy Joe B?
9: Oh, yeah. My bad.
8: And then Joe B was the one who accidentally revealed the messages on the radio, and it was my bad. I apologize. Here's what Robert Saleh's doing now behind the scenes, and Fireman Ed was very quick to tell Jake and the Jet fans exactly what Saleh's been saying recently.
12: A little birdie that was out in Tahoe that told me that Saleh said they were going to beat our ass. That came directly from Saleh. I can't say who said it to me, but he said, we're going to beat their ass. I said, oh, baby, put that on the board.
8: Yeah, he's going to beat our ass.
13: All gas, no break.
8: I want every Jet.
13: All gas, no break.
8: To know that Robert Saleh, who did very little as head coach of this team and usually would lose the week one game, that was kind of the track record. And so is the Jets' track record. Every revenge game the Jets play, they lose.
9: Right.
8: Sam Darnold, we lose. Aaron Rodgers, we lose. Robert Saleh's running his mouth. Okay. I think it's time for Aaron Glenn,
14: a butthole,
8: to respond and beat that ass right back, because that's a game you better win.
9: Yes, Aaron Glenn versus Brian Daboll. That's what we're going to see in week one.
8: Oh, Brian Daboll, I forgot about him. Yeah, but he isn't opening his big fat mouth.
9: Of course he's not.
8: He's just coaching. Robert Saleh's telling everybody, oh, we're going to whip that ass. Okay, all right.
10: Wandell Robinson just ran past D'Angelo Ponce.
8: Don't say that. You're supposed to be on our side in this.
10: Here's the truth.
8: What are you doing?
9: Right. And then Garrett Wilson went around and ran by Cordell Flott.
8: Yeah, there you go.
10: Evan, you're gonna hate this, but I have to think about myself here. I don't want the Titans winless going into their Giants game in week three or four.
9: Why?
10: Because I don't want them as desperate.
8: Oh, stop. If you're better than the Titans, you'll whip that ass. You don't have to worry about that.
10: I don't want them desperate. They're already going to have a lot of lines. A bunch of ex-Giants playing that game. I need them to beat the Jets week one. Take the hunger out.
8: You're so selfish. We're talking about the Jets right now. We're talking about Robert Saleh, apparently, and I believe Fireman Eddie has no reason to lie, is walking around talking like a big shot that they're going to whip the Jets ass.
13: All gas, no break.
8: And I want revenge. And you're like, well, I got to think about the Giants here. You know, we play them. Shut up. Let's whip the Titans ass.
10: You know what? You want me to shut up? Then I'll remember that. come November 30th and you go, Sean, you know what game we can play? Let's explain what works best for the Giants on the schedule. Who you want to win and why you don't want to win.
8: That's in November. This right. is the first week.
10: I'm getting ahead of it. At least I'm consistent. Right from week one, I'm telling you who I want to win and lose.
8: Week one, you have a rooting interest in an AFC team because it somehow helps you?
10: Yes.
9: Back in November.
10: Yes.
9: When we get to November, he'll remember the Titans.
10: Good job. Tiki, that's a great job.
8: Robert Saul comes across a little bit like an ass. I got to tell you. I don't like that. He's walking around. You know what bothers me about that?
9: Like he's probably in like Vegas at some golf event, and it's just people are, hey, what about the Giants or the Jets? And he's like, yeah, we're kicking their ass.
8: That's what you say.
10: When the hawk swoops down to grab the mouse, and who's really the mouse? And the best teams coach themselves.
8: That's what I wanted, Sean. Mm. I wanted you to bring back your old mocking of Robert Saleh.
10: I just wish he wasn't a nice guy because,
9: It wasn't the hawk with the mouse. It was the hawk.
10: Who knows?
9: In the eagle
14: Wake
9: or
14: up
9: something?
14: And stop being an ass.
10: Whatever it was. Why doesn't he bring in that magician who lies again to the Titans? Speak to him, too.
8: What was that guy's name again?
10: I forgot. Remember, I properly predicted the Super Bowl. No, you didn't. You had the Jets in it.
8: I agree with you. 888-808-1019. Let's go to John in Pennsylvania. Hey, John.
9: Hey.
15: Hey, Evan, Tiki, Sean. I have two things for you, if you guys don't mind. And actually, let me just say thanks for having me on.
8: Appreciate it.
15: First and foremost, Sean, it's nice to see that you're positive again about the Giants. I love that. I really think you're super influential, and I think a lot of people kind of go with what you say, so wow. It was important to me that, like, you know, you're kind of with me on that.
10: Appreciate it.
15: Peak, always Giants love.
9: Thank you.
15: Evan, man, I have two parts, okay? And one, I'm going to kind of get on you, and the other one, you know, room for optimism. I'll start with optimism. On paper, I think the Jets were all

0: roster is filthy, okay? I think Mason Taylor from LSU, I'm a big LSU fan, by the way. I think Mason Taylor's a sleeper that probably isn't getting enough, you know, credit or, you know, kind of appreciation. Obviously, Garrett Wilson coming back is going to be great. I think Omar Cooper is going to be awesome. Obviously, you got Sadiq, if he can ever stay healthy with whatever that kind of back issue was. Obviously, the offensive line speaks for itself. I think the running game is just nasty. Defense, okay? I don't love it. I think that's where, you know, kind of my reason for being negative kind of leads into Aaron Glenn being awful.
1: Same, yeah.
0: So I'm kind of seeing like a 5-win, maybe 6-win team. And if anything, if Geno could just be decent, it'd be very much like 2015 Giants where we could put up points, but we couldn't stop anybody. The reason for negativity, though, really is you hire a defensive coordinator that's his superpower is calling plays, and yet the team managed to have zero interceptions. You bring in ancient statues and Minka and Demario Davis. I don't think you're going to be good. Now, the other part I'm going to get on you, if you don't mind, I'll let you guys go. Where do Jet fans get off in talking trash to Giants fans, considering that you guys haven't made the playoffs since I was 14 years old? You haven't won a playoff game in that stadium.
2: What trash?
0: And the Giants won a Super Bowl there.
2: What trash?
0: Jets fans. Jets fans in general.
2: What trash have I talked about the Giants lately?
0: Well, I'm saying Jets fans in general.
2: Well, I can't speak for Jet fans in general. I can speak for me. If anything, I've been way too optimistic about the John Harbaugh Giants.
1: Yeah.
2: But if you have an issue with Jet fans talking trash, maybe that's Craig. Call him up and give him crap. Don't give me crap because I haven't talked trash yet. Now, maybe I will at some point, and then you have every right to get on me. But I think for this season, this one specifically, not last year or the year before, because I'm sure I have said plenty of things, some of which turned out to be true, mm-hmm. about not believing in the Giants and the head coach and all that kind of crap. But not this year. This year is very separate, and this year I do believe in the New York Giants. But back to your point about the Jets, we're actually very much in agreement that my biggest wonder and issue about this team being good this year, because that's the first step.
1: Right.
2: It's not about the draft. It's not about the future. It's about this year being good. They have 8 new starters on defense.
1: It's a lot.
2: There's a lot of turnover with this defense. Talent-wise, I'm not sure how good it is. And Aaron Glenn is a defensive play caller. Put it this way. Aaron Glenn wasn't hired because he's Buddy Ryan as a play caller.
1: Right.
2: He was hired because of the motivation and his history with the Jets and being a leader among men and really probably that CEO line that we use for a lot of coaches. He was not hired because we think he's a defensive mastermind. Yet, he's put his head coaching career on being a defensive mastermind.
1: Yeah.
2: Because one of the big changes this year is that he's calling the plays. And like he said,
3: play call is my superpower. Really.
2: It's a superpower.
1: He's calling the defensive plays, even though he did hire a defensive coordinator who nobody knows who he is. Brian Duker?
2: Yes, former Dolphin assistant. Yes.
1: So either way, but he's taking charge. That's why you hire a head coach, former head coach, as your offensive coordinator so that he can have the offense. Kind of like Saleh did in Tennessee, to be honest with you.
2: Sure.
1: Where Brian Daboll is going to handle the offense. He'll handle the defense. But that also creates a weird dynamic sometimes.
2: It's
1: a to be determined in a lot of different avenues during a pressure season for this Jets staff.
2: I have a bugaboo. I don't know if Sean's picked up on it because he would probably try to take advantage of it all the time.
1: Huh.
2: The thing that annoys me is when people want you to defend the fandoms of other people.
1: Yes. Mm-hmm.
2: Okay. I cannot. It's like when Tommy used to say the Mets are Big Brother. Don't call me up and say, why do you say the Mets are Big Brother? I never said it. It's right. Why when Craig claimed a few months ago, I said it, I pulled the audio and said, he's a liar or he's just wrong. And he backed off because he knows he didn't have it. I never said that kind of crap. I don't appreciate that. Just like now, why are you talking trash about the Giants? Why am I talking trash about the Giants? I'm more positive about the Giants than the face of Giant football, Sean Morash.
1: He's talking about your people.
2: Well,
1: why are your people?
2: Well, then talk to the people. I don't speak for all Jet fans, just like I don't speak for all Met fans or all Net fans. We're all different, just like Sean doesn't speak for all Yankee fans, or Big Mac doesn't speak for all Yankee fans. It's annoying to tell people, go defend that other person. If I didn't say it, just like, it's like someone calling up Sean saying, why'd you defend Aaron Boone? Well, I didn't defend Boone, but Big Mac did. Okay, call Big Mac. The hell do you want me to do?
4: Yeah, I think you're right and wrong. I think also, Evan,
2: how am I wrong?
4: What comes with the power of this microphone in front of us on
2: I have to defend everybody who roots for the teams I root for?
4: No, but you also have to have an understanding of if you're not really in the majority of your fan base with your thoughts, understand that the fan base is feeling this way, and I think you have to kind of speak for them, but say, this is not how I feel, but I get why.
2: Okay, so Jet fans are taunting the Giants? Because that's what he brought up to me. And I have not done that this year.
4: I have gotten that sense on social.
1: On what accord?
4: Basically, like, what are the they idea about? You guys stink and John Harbaugh's not going to change anything and Jackson Dart stinks. That has basically been. But here's the way I've interpreted it.
1: So they're
4: sounds like a lot of bitter Jet fans.
1: Yeah, they're dampening the optimism that the Giant fans now have because of what the roster and the coaching staff
4: and what you do is you just don't pay attention to that.
1: Yeah,
4: that's
1: of course.
4: And that's all that.
2: Should I pay attention to this? I've been sent old audio.
1: Of?
2: It involves you.
1: Okay. What is it?
2: You talking a year ago about teams that only start rookie quarterbacks when they, quote, have no other options.
1: Okay.
2: Unless you say Geno Smith is a no other option.
1: Isn't that the point of what we've been talking about?
2: No, nah, because I think Geno is an option.
1: I get you, Dan, what you're trying to do. But my point is, I have said this multiple times. I am worried about what the hell is going on with Geno Smith. 4 years ago, I was all on the Geno Smith train. Lately, I have no idea. His performance was horrendous a year ago. I watched the tape. I did it right when they signed him. I was like, what is he even thinking? And so I almost blame the coaching staff, Chip Kelly, because he looked so lost as a starting quarterback for the Las Vegas Raiders. And so with that in mind, and then hearing all of this stuff that is unrelated to football, distracting him as he gets ready for football, it's like, what are you doing with yourself?
2: All right. Good try, Dan. You didn't have anything there.
1: It's just, you don't have an option if Geno Smith is not any good.
2: Let me skip the line because this caller wants to get on Sean Morash for being worried about the Titans, and I appreciate that. So, Lewis in Manhattan, the floor is yours, Lewis.
1: Yeah. Take him to task.
3: Evan, I appreciate you, first off. Love the Rico.
2: Appreciate it.
3: Thank you for taking the time to do it, even we're not having the best season right now. Tiki.
1: Yeah.
3: Thank you for everything you've done for the Giants.
1: Thank you, brother.
3: Sean, where is your Giants pride, my friend?
4: I got it all over me, man. I'm 10 steps ahead of everybody.
3: Every day, I listen to the station, and you are terrified to even have a little bit of hope and a little bit of optimism.
4: 8-9
3: You're already saying, I don't want the Titans to come in desperate. Are you kidding me, dude?
4: No.
3: Are you serious?
4: I'm going to defend myself.
3: We're in July. It's the end of July.
4: Yes.
3: What are you talking about?
4: Yeah, how about good for me for thinking ahead? Because can we all agree on something there, Lewis? Is there a better chance?
3: Sean.
4: Is there a better chance the Giants start 0-2 or 2-0?
3: Better chance that we start off 2-0.
4: I disagree with that. I would love it. But I think if we're being honest, they're playing two difficult games. I think they'll probably beat Dallas. So
1: I think it's 1-1. Let's split the baby.
4: Okay. All right, let's split the baby. But that's why I didn't include it. I said better chance of which of those two options. I say that to say, could you imagine the Giants being 0-2? Now, the amount of pressure knowing Brian Daboll, Cordell Flott, Wandell Robinson, Daniel Bellinger and company are coming into MetLife and the Giants need to win that game.
1: Okay, but aren't they then now desperate?
4: Yes, they're both. I would rather play them in that scenario if they're 1-1 and they have a little edge off. I don't want to play a desperate team while I'm desperate. Mm. That's all I'm saying. I'm figuring out every schedule scenario. I'm 15 steps ahead of Lewis, and good for me for that. I'm not just sitting here in July. I've thought about every schedule scenario to come. I don't know what I just said.
2: Yeah, what you said is that you're scared of the Titans in week 3. That's what you said.
4: And by the way, I'm Mr. Negative. I'm the only one who's pounded the drum on why the Rams coming off an Australia game in week 1 gives the Giants the win in week 2. Everybody else is, Matt Stafford. They lost.
2: So the Tennessee Titans open the season against the Jets, as we all know. They play the Giants the third week of the season. Do you know who they play week 2?
4: The Titans play a playoff team in week 2.
2: Since you're a million steps ahead and you're breaking every angle down. No, don't look it up. Put your freaking hand down.
4: All right.
2: Stare at me. Stare at me.
4: All right.
2: Look
4: I know
2: into my
4: they
2: eyes.
4: Host the Eagles in week 2.
2: You looked it up.
4: No, I didn't. I told you they played a playoff team.
2: You looked it up, man.
5: The Philadelphia Eagles.
4: How did you think I knew there's a chance they're 0-2 if the Jets win?
2: I don't know.
4: You don't want them being desperate.
2: That's just... I've made the comment, and look, we all get this, that everything comes back to a certain topic. Like, for me, it's probably the Mets or the Nats. Like, everything comes back to the Mets. But with Sean, it's true. Everything comes back to the Giants. Mm. We were merely talking about how Fireman Ed told Jake Asman that, hey, Robert Saleh's been talking a lot of crap about week 1. And I said, boy, we got to stick it to him. And Sean's response is, well, I need the Titans to win because I can't have them be 0-2. Like, come on, man.
4: Evan, separate your Jet fandom since you don't speak for every Jet fan. If you told me... objectively, Sean, give me a rooting guide in week 1 about the Giants' schedule. You don't think that makes the rooting guide?
2: You know what? I will back down on this regard. Brand new segment. Every Friday, the Sean Morash Giants rooting guide.
4: Fine.
2: And I want it. And it's got to be condensed. Like, don't go too long with it. I'd say a good 90-second breakdown, maybe even shorter, every game on the schedule, who a Giant fan should be rooting for.
4: You know what? I love it.
2: You love that.
4: So that it is condensed, I'll prepackage the whole segment. We'll hit the play button.
2: I like it. A prepackaged Giant fan rooting guide. So even games that in no world should have any rooting interest to you, you will give a reason, even one like the Jet Titan reason, on why as a Giant fan you should be rooting a certain way.
4: It's my strength. I will do that, no problem.
2: Good job by you. Let's go to Mike in Belmore. What's up, Mike?
6: Hey, I got a big Jet point, but I got to defend Sean quickly because you never want to play a team 0-2, regardless of what your record is, because they go 0-3, their season's pretty much over statistically in terms of making the playoffs.
4: Thank you.
6: That being said about the Jets, the problem, Tiki mentioned this earlier, we always seem to have, especially the last 15 years, we have a coach who does not know both sides of the ball. And Frank Reich is pretty much auditioning in 2026 this year for the head coaching job next year. My question is, I know it sounds crazy. We haven't had stability at the quarterback position, I feel like, since Chad Pennington 20 years ago. Is Baker Mayfield a question at 32 years old, matured, the moxie can handle New York, and we load up defensively with 3 first-round picks? And that being said, we also have probably 2 top 10 picks and a pick between the Rams and the Cowboys where you could take your quarterback in a deep class.
1: I can't see Baker Mayfield leaving Tampa. I think
2: that's not the question, though. You're taking the easy way out. Because you're probably right. Let's couch that immediately. Mm-hmm. Tampa Bay and Baker Mayfield are very likely to work something out for both parties. He's had success there. I agree with you. But in a world in which they decide, you know what, we don't want to pay him, we're gonna start over, we're gonna do something different, would you, as the Jets, go after I guess at the time he'll be 32 years old,
1: yeah,
2: prime of his career. Let's assume he stays healthy this year. There's nothing crazy. And take the approach he laid out, which is, hey, I'm going to use my draft capital.
1: Yes.
2: And I'm going to load up on defense.
1: Answer is yes.
2: So you would go after him?
1: 100%.
2: Do you agree with the thesis? You just don't think Baker's available?
1: I just don't think he's going to be available. I just know how they feel about him down there. But let's think about it just from a rational football X's and O's or front office standpoint. What do you pay Baker Mayfield? Because he's one of the better quarterbacks in the NFL.
2: Top money?
1: But every good quarterback who's about his age that's getting paid goes and makes $60 million. $60 plus million.
2: That.
1: But is Baker Mayfield actually worth that?
2: No.
1: Exactly. And so if you're the Buccaneers, what are you paying him? I think that's why they're in an impasse. They want to take care of him. They want to give him a 4-year deal or whatever the number, but they don't want to pay him $250 million.
2: Yeah, I think at the end of the day, you're going to be right. He's going to stay in Tampa. But just in case that doesn't happen, here's the wrestling match you have as a Jet fan. Our last caller laid it out beautifully. You got all this draft capital. You may have multiple top 10 picks. Wouldn't it be something if the quarterback position is settled and you're using that to build a defense?
1: Yeah.
2: That'd be amazing. Yeah. The negative to that, though, is you're investing so much of your cap now into this veteran quarterback as opposed to drafting a young quarterback where you have that advantage for 4 or 5 years like the Giants have where you're not paying this really good quarterback a lot of money. But in the Jets' case, you get certainty at a position that is defined by uncertainty.
1: Yeah. And so I think I would love the Jets. Let's just say that this doesn't work out. This 2026 season doesn't work out. I would love the Jets to all of a sudden just flip the script on what they've been trying to do, honestly, since Geno Smith was drafted. Find their quarterback.
2: They've been doing it long before that.
1: but you get what I'm getting at.
2: Yes, I do.
1: It's like they're desperate to find that guy. So why not flip it and just go get the best whoever's available pass rusher there is, or the best cornerback there is, best linebacker. Go start trading to win now.
2: Yeah,
1: like the Rams did.
2: Yeah.
1: Right. Just because what you're doing doesn't work. You're either hiring the wrong executives to evaluate the talent. This young talent either is good enough, but not quite good enough. They disgruntled here. You end up trading them, or they suck, or whatever. Try something different. If this season doesn't work out, I think it's time for the Jets to try something completely different.
2: Yeah, and it's different than Aaron Rodgers and Brett Favre because Baker Mayfield will be 32, not 39
4: yes.
2: or 38.
4: Right.
2: It's not like you're getting a guy at the very end of his career. Speaking of drafting Geno Smith, on this week's edition of the Tiki Time Machine, we go back to the WFAN station reaction to the Jet decision to draft Geno Smith. That coming up, plus more of your calls at 888-808-1019. 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
10: 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Old Timers Day for the Yankees is Saturday, August 8th. They've announced the roster, the attendees, and we have four newcomers to Yankee Old Timers Day. Dylan Betances, Todd Frazier, Adam Ottavino, and David Weathers, father of Ryan Weathers. And on top of that, if you are a Mets ticket holder to the game on Sunday, August 30th, well, first of all, sorry. Second of all, the team stinks so bad they've been flexed out of Sunday Night Baseball. The game is being moved to 3 p.m. in favor of the Reds and Cubs on NBC that night.
11: The Mets were supposed to be Sunday Night Baseball?
10: Mets-Astros was the preseason schedule.
11: Oh, I thought you meant this Sunday. I was very confused.
10: No, I said August 30th.
11: For some reason, I thought you said July 30th,
10: which would have
11: been tomorrow anyway.
10: Sorry. And this Fan Focus was sponsored by Town Fair Tire. Nobody beats Town Fair Tire. Nobody.
11: Well, thank you for letting us know. I think the newsworthy item from Yankees Old Timers Day is that Adam Ottavino is really not trying to make a comeback. Because remember, he pitched last year in Major League Baseball.
12: Did he really?
11: Yeah. I know that sounds nuts, but Adam Ottavino was around. And now he's obviously done TV work. He's was on NBC. He's been on SNY. So he's be kind of creating a TV career. Now he's going to be at Yankees Old Timers Day in a couple of weeks.
10: Did the Mets do their 86 celebration yet?
11: This Saturday.
10: Okay, I knew there was somewhere. I read it. So how about this double dip? So I'm assuming Doc will be there, and then he's trotting out for Yankee Old Timers Day.
11: That's the following week, though.
10: Yeah, Doc, back-to-back weekends, handing both New York pots. Good for him.
11: Well, that's George's fault. George had a fetish with collecting former 86 Mets. So that's more of a George Steinbrenner thing.
10: Okay.
11: That's part of his life.

0: Legacy.
1: Your Mets have a fetish with collecting former current Yankees.
0: Yeah, but that was because they think that they will help them win. In George's case, it was like this weird fascination
1: with
0: 86.
1: Win.
0: No, you're right. I mean, Darryl and Doc, to a degree they did, yeah. Especially Darryl. Yeah. Not as much Doc, but sure, I get that.
2: And there's one other note from old timers that I think is kind of interesting. We will see Clay Bellinger play baseball in a Yankee uniform at Yankee Stadium again before we see Cody Bellinger.
0: It's funny to think about all the fathers. Ryan Weathers, Clay Bellinger. And I saw them
1: George
0: play.
1: George Lombard.
0: Yeah, George Lombard. Well, he's a little different.
1: Yeah, of course.
0: A utility player, but
1: still.
0: What else? No, I guess so was Clay Bellinger. Anyhow, for the second straight week, we bring back a segment, until Tiki says he's bored with it, called the Tiki Time Machine. We went back into the WFN archives, and we will guess what all the main host's opinion was on a certain topic. In this case, and it's very timely, the Jets' decision to draft Geno Smith in the second round of the 2013 NFL Draft. Now, there were other Jets stories around this. One being they also announced that they were cutting Tim Tebow. And the other story is, what do you do with Mark Sanchez?
1: Yes.
0: Now, we ended up getting the answer that Sanchez would remain on the roster. They had a competition, and then Mark got hurt in the Snoopy Bowl. But at this moment, there was a debate on, do you cut Mark Sanchez? Do you keep him around? Is there a competition? And Tim Tebow was cut. So there was a lot going on. It was also in the midst of a Knicks-Celtics playoff series and a Nets-Bulls playoff series. So there was a lot going on. So ladies and gentlemen, before we begin the game, of course, the theme song to the Tiki Time Machine.

0: kick it off with the morning show back then, Boomer and Carton, with one Boomer Esiason, quarterback, former quarterback of the Jets. What do you think his opinion overall was on the drafting of Geno Smith?
1: I think Boomer loved quarterbacks, so I think he liked Geno Smith, even though he didn't see him play a lot at West Virginia. But it would be better than the Mark Sanchez, Tim Tebow era.
0: Mm. Well, when Geno was drafted, he made a comment about how he's going to be the franchise quarterback. And that is what Boomer wanted to focus on. Mm. This is where you play it now.
2: I know. I just realized there were two Boomers. Hold on.
0: Yes, there was.
3: For a guy like Geno Smith to think that he's going to come in and pick up that playbook and know it and be able to execute it flawlessly on the field of play, he's kidding himself.
4: Right. I don't mind that because he's a kid and he's all amped up about being drafted.
3: But you're right. So
4: I don't mind him saying that crap.
3: But the other thing, too, that you have to remember, it's not just him learning the system. It's all the guys around him learning the system.
4: Right.
0: So he was bothered by the comments.
1: He was bothered by the comments, but didn't really get a sense of what he felt about Geno.
0: No, but you got more, because here's another clip of Boomer Esiason when talked about the fact that Geno was going to wear Boomer's number 7. What did Boomer say about that?
4: You think Geno Smith even knows you wore number 7 for the Jets?
3: I don't even think Geno Smith knows who I am. But he'll find out.
4: Very quickly.
5: And who's the guy in the radio talking badly about me?
3: I haven't talked badly about him.
4: You're going to when he throws 3 picks and runs from 9 yards.
3: What's amazing is watching a young man grow up in a league that's very difficult to play in, I don't suspect that he's going to have the success that a lot of those guys had last year simply because he doesn't have the team around.
0: He was very critical. Again,
1: he's also talking about the team, how bad the team was around
0: him. And that he wasn't equipped to have success?
1: Yeah, but that was Craig just baiting him, though. You think? That was such, like, easy bait. That's chum in the water.
0: The best line was, he'll find out who I am. Like, such a cocky but, like, true comment from Boomer. All right, his partner at the time was Craig. You heard a little bit of him. What do you think Craig's opinion was?
1: I think Craig loved it.
0: You think, so you're saying he's always been a Jet show?
1: Yes.
0: Ladies and gentlemen, here is Craig's opinion on the drafting of Geno Smith from 2013.
4: Here's the thing I don't get, and I'm a diehard Jet fan. I'm not against this pick, and I know I'm in the minority of that, but here's why. For the last 3 years, myself and most Jet fans included, have all said the same thing. We got to get a legitimate backup for Sanchez, a guy that's going to press him, a guy that's a threat to his job security. I like it because it's what I've been asking for the last 3 years. So while most Jet fans, you included, it makes no sense. What are we doing moving on? We got Geno Smith. Why would you do that? I've been asking him to do it for 3 years now. So the New York Jets, to me, did what I wanted him to do. They got a credible guy to push Mark Sanchez, and who knows?

0: crap about a giant jet robbery.
1: I don't even think it was the robbery more than it was Rex wanting Mark to have a moment.
0: Why?
1: Because he wanted him to win the job. He was loyal to Mark Sanchez. That was his quarterback.
0: Yeah, but he makes a decision.
1: I don't know if he was making the decision. It may have been a John Idzik callback at that point. Hmm. Believe it or not, I may surprise you. We've gone through Boomer and Craig. What if I told you we have an Al Dukes opinion?
0: Really?
1: Yeah.
0: Al Dukes, kid from Florida via West Virginia. I'm going to say he doesn't get it.
1: Well, I'll tell you this. He expressed his opinion the only way Al Dukes could, with a song.
2: Hey, Mark, hit the road. We got Gino.

0: I said one more pick ought to do it. One more, but I'm sure you'll hit it. Let's do it one more time, just the chorus.
1: Oh, gee.
2: I don't think we have to, by the way.
1: You can kill it.
2: No, you can kill it now.
1: Yeah.
2: One more putt. I'm sure you'll hit it.
1: So he didn't care.
2: Yeah. Do you know the morning guys bringing back that song for the Geno return?
1: It was fodder.
2: It was fodder, yes.
3: I miss Holdout Dukes, don't you, after hearing that?
2: What are you saying, Al's washed up now?
3: It's not that he's washed up, he's just changed.
2: He doesn't do the music anymore?
3: Yeah, Al was great with that stuff. I miss that.
2: Yeah, who has the rights to that song? Like, is it the morning show, or does Craig take the rights with him because he probably coaxed Al in doing the song?
3: I don't know,
2: isn't that kind of like a weird divorce angle? Like, yes. I have no idea who has control of that song.
3: It's like Britney Spears' parents controlling her music.
2: Yeah. All I know is we just played it. All right, the Midday Show at the time was hosted by this wonderfully looking gentleman named Evan Roberts and Joe Beningo. What do you think I said about drafting Geno Smith?
4: You hated it.
2: I hated it.
4: Because I know you wanted, like, a star quarterback.
2: Well, I'm going to warn you about something. As always, kind of like Boomer was distracted by Geno's comments, I was distracted by the NFL Network's coverage of the Jets drafting Geno. They were very negative about it, saying the circus is back in town. Mm. So my reaction was not just about the Jets drafting Geno, but what Rich Eisen and the NFL Network said about the Jets drafting Geno Smith.
5: So the Jets draft a quarterback that fell from potentially being a top five pick all the way to the second round without the Jets trading up, and the Jets take a quarterback. To me, that seems pretty logical. It was a logical pick. And the NFL Network, because they've got to continue the narrative that the Jets are a circus,
2: even when
5: they actually make the right move, they're hypocritical because the graphic they have under the screen says their need is a quarterback, and the circus is back in town. Geno, what are they doing? What are they doing? I got news for you. They don't have a quarterback.
2: Yep.
5: Mark Sanchez isn't good. Now all of a sudden Mark Sanchez is great. All of a sudden he's fantastic. David Garrard all of a sudden is healthy. I mean, I have never seen people talk out of both sides of their mouth within 30 seconds like I've seen, not just from the NFL Network, but from the people that want to continue to just pick on the Jets no matter what.
2: Hey.
5: Sometimes the broken clock is right twice a day. If you want to call the Jets a broken clock, Joe, cool. They were right this time.
6: Bro, I'm with you 1,000%.
2: Wow, you loved it? Because you said the way I laid it out, he was projected as a top pick, and he fell in the second round.
5: Was he?
2: Yes.
5: Yeah.
2: By many, he was considered one of the best quarterbacks in that draft.
3: He was invited to the green room and had to stick around. He was the only guy there sitting on that Friday night.
2: That's right. Great point. He actually got the Aaron Rodgers treatment, except worse, in that he was embarrassed. So, yeah, he was projected that high. Now,
4: I have to go back. I'm looking now at his college stats. He threw for 4,300 yards and 31 touchdowns.
2: Yeah.
4: His junior season.
2: Yeah.
4: His senior season, he threw for 4,200 yards and 42 touchdowns.
2: That's what I'm saying.
3: Yeah, he kept swinging at West Virginia.
2: Wow. So that's my anger was.
4: To only six interceptions, by the way. Yeah. 42-6 ratio his senior year.
2: But a massive number. By the way, I sounded very similar in that I was bitching about people making fun of the Jets. What has changed in 13 years?
3: There are two takeaways I have from that. Number one, I feel great about my high-pitched voice. Man, Evan has changed over the years. His voice got a little more raspier, probably from yellow kids. Second of all, I pride myself on feeling like I know and remember all the old times with these teams in this town. I have zero, and I mean zero, recollection of David Garrard.
2: Because he was always hurt. That's why. And I think I made that comment.
3: Yeah.
2: I don't know if he ever
3: played. Evan said that in that comment. I'm like, what?
2: He was the veteran who got hurt playing with his kids.

0: kids. Like, he just always got hurt.
1: Him in Jacksonville.
0: In Jacksonville.
2: Yeah, I don't remember him at all.
0: Look it up. I'm not sure if he played a snap. I don't remember much of him on the field, but I think he was there and just never played because he was always hurt. Anyhow, you may have gotten a little bit of Joe in this, but
1: he agreed with you.
0: You think Joe loved it?
1: Yeah.
0: Here's Joe Beningo on the Jets drafting Geno Smith in 2013.
3: I have no problem with the Jets drafting Geno Smith. I'm happy that they didn't have to trade up to get him. Why not take a flyer on a quarterback? I mean, it was obvious. We all looked at it this way, that Sanchez days here in New York were pretty much done. And if it wasn't for the cap hit, he'd be gone already. You know, so I got no issue with Geno Smith being drafted by the Jets.
1: Yeah, no, you're right, David Girard. He didn't play after 2010.
0: Didn't play?
1: Yep.
0: Didn't play. You ready for Mike Francesa? What do you think Mike thought about Geno?
4: What are they doing here?
1: Does this make any sense?
0: So what are they doing? Does it make any sense? Ladies and gentlemen, Mike Francesa.
3: And the Jets sent a message. They said, we don't have a quarterback. Because if you have a quarterback, then you don't draft one on the second round. But don't let anybody tell you that the Jets sent a message that they love this quarterback. If you love this quarterback, then you take him with the 13th pick, because that's not an expensive pick on a quarterback. If you love this quarterback, then when the second round starts and he's on the board, you do everything. You move heaven and earth to take the first, get the first pick of that second round and draft him. When you wait 40 picks, and he was passed over not once but twice by teams that needed quarterbacks. Not once, but twice. That sends the message that you want to send. Okay? Hey, look, you know, hey, why not? Let's take him. That was a why not, let's take him pick. Hey, he's still here. Wow, he's still here. Wow, he's still here. 39. Wow. Let's take him. That's all that is. It's nothing more.
1: You know what?
3: They did not trade up to get him. They did not go after him on the first round. And all those things are things you do any time you love a quarterback. So they didn't love this quarterback.
1: Michael spot on. He nailed it. He absolutely nailed that.
0: That was a why not?
1: Yeah.
0: Okay.
1: We need one, but yeah, he's still there. Yeah, let's take him.
0: Yeah.
1: It wasn't a plan to take him. They just took him because he was there.
0: Well, because he fell.
1: Yes.
0: But at some point when someone falls, don't you have to say why not? And there's nothing wrong with a why not pick.
1: No, I think you asked why nobody else took him. To Mike's point.
0: Yes. Why was he passed on?
1: Why were other teams that needed quarterbacks chose not to take Geno Smith?
0: Right.
1: And, I mean,
0: immaturity. I think we got the answer early on. One more clip from Mike, because he wanted to mock the Jets a little bit. I know you really enjoy that.
1: Yeah.
0: So here's Mike mocking the Geno Smith pick some more.
3: If the Jets think in New York that Geno Smith is going to sell a ticket, they're lost. They're often lost, okay? They spend most of their time lost. But nobody's going to buy a ticket to see Geno Smith play.
1: That's fact, by the way.
0: Yeah, I don't think anyone expected that.
1: Well,
0: they were going to sell
1: tickets. In New York, I doubt anybody saw a game of his in college.
0: West Virginia?
1: Yeah.
0: I don't know. There's a lot of New Yorkers who went to West Virginia.
1: I know, but is West Virginia, is the Big Ten ever, 12 ever on here? Or they weren't even a Big 12 then. They were Mountain West?
0: West Virginia? No, they may have been Big East back then.
1: Maybe you're right.
0: I don't know. I don't know about 2012,
1: now
0: 2011.
1: Now I got to look.
0: That's a rabbit hole you want to go down.
5: There goes Tiki.
0: What conference?
1: You nailed it. Big East.
0: I'm sorry. I nailed it?
1: Yeah.
0: Hey, Sean, did you hear I nailed the college football thing?
2: Yeah. Good for you. I think you nailed it because of college basketball.
0: It doesn't matter why. I nailed it in the weeds, college football view.
1: But they did move to the Big 12.
0: Yes. No, eventually they did with all the realignment.
1: His last year, they were in the Big 12.
0: Yeah, I think that it was a why not pick. I think he was right about that because Mark Sanchez was still here. I felt very bad that I said that about Sanchez, that he stinks. Because I don't think he stinks. I think looking back on his tenure here, he had a hell of a tenure.
1: Yeah, but it was over.
0: I have a question for you. This is unrelated to Geno Smith, but you just heard the archives.
1: Yes.
0: What if I told you I came across something else in the archives that you may or may not be interested in?
1: Go ahead.
0: And I pulled it, and there's no pressure. If you don't want to hear it, it's your call.
1: Go ahead.
0: What if I found audio of young Tommy Lugauer being... picked on / inspired by Boomer and Carton. Would you want to hear that?
1: Regarding what?
0: Regarding being on the radio and being more aggressive.
1: Oh, we have to hear this.
0: All right, so ladies and gentlemen, this is back in 2013. This is the, I have two clips, Sean.
2: I want you to be careful. So I need you to know which one I'm playing.
0: This is where Craig and Boomer give him an assignment. It's not the actual assignment.
2: The way you label it is two words. I'm not going to say them, but there's an M word and a P word.
0: No, you can say the words. That's fine.
2: Motivated and poem.
0: Yes, the motivation. And then we'll get to a poem that he was forced to write.
2: Okay.
0: Here's the motivation of
2: Tommy?
0: Craig. Oh, that's right.

0: Craig and Boomer were talking to an off-air person named Tommy Lugauer and basically saying he has to do more if he wants to end up being on the air here at WFAN.
1: I'm going to give you a chore, if you don't mind, Tommy. Turn on Tommy's mic. Because I want these young kids to do well. You know that.
2: We all want them to do well.
1: Tommy, he can't hear me. Eddie, give me your headphones, will you?
3: Tommy, can you hear me?
1: Tommy, can you hear me?
4: Tommy, can you hear me?
5: I can hear you.
1: Here's what I'm going to give you a quick chore, okay. All right? I want a 100-word essay, all right?
4: Oh,
1: so that's not a lot. It's like half a page.
5: Okay.
1: 100 words on two different topics. On J.R. Smith's flagrant elbow,
5: mm-hmm.
1: and give me 100 words on Jason Collins' announcement. That
5: okay.
1: he's gay. All
5: okay.
1: right?
5: Okay.
1: Then you're going to read him on the air.
5: All right, sounds good.
1: All right, we'll see how you do.
5: All right.
1: Well, wait a minute, though. You guys have already talked about those two things. Those topics are already taken.
6: My name is Tommy.
3: Tommy, we want you to do well, man.
5: No, I know. I appreciate it.
1: Go right. 100 okay. words on each topic. Go ahead.
5: Will do.
0: Doesn't he sound different, too?
7: Yes, he does.
0: All right, well done.
7: But he doesn't talk a lot, so you don't know.
0: Well, you want to hear him talk a lot?
7: I want to hear these essays.
0: So they made him do an essay on J.R. Smith. And by J.R. Smith, this is actually pretty infamous. This is when he got suspended in the
7: yeah.
0: Celtics series.
7: No, I remember this.
0: Back in 2013, and Jason Collins announced he was coming out of the closet. I don't have that one. Mm-hmm. I have, don't ask, but right. I have the J.R. Smith one that they turned into a sports minute. Do you remember the sports minutes?
7: Oh, yeah. That's so when they first started. We had to write those things, and they were actually a minute.
0: Yeah. So here's the Tommy Lugauer.
7: It's a long time to listen to nonsense.
0: Well, do you want a minute of Tommy Lugauer?
7: Sure, let's.
0: You now hear him on After Hours. Here's young Tommy Lugauer completing his assignment given to him by Boomer and Carton.
8: This is Tom Lugauer with a CBS Sports Minute. If you've been living under a rock for the last 7 years and have not seen J.R. Smith play until this season, you would ask yourself, how's this guy been on three NBA teams already? Well, his actions on Friday go a long way in explaining that. The NBA's sixth man of the year has been brilliant for the Knicks, but elbowing Jason Terry should not be described as anything other than a cheap shot. J.R. has been a revelation both on and off the court this year, but Friday's behavior is a type of sophomoric nonsense that has landed him in and out of trouble since entering the league.
0: Wow.
8: Smith is obviously underpaid, but getting himself suspended for a playoff game makes me think it's a skeptical play signing this guy to a long-term deal for big money.
9: I'm
8: Boomer Esiason.
1: No,
8: I'm
1: white trash.
8: I'm Tommy Lugauer.
1: All right, not bad.
9: I like it.
1: I know that's very good.
8: Thank you.
1: There you go. You surprised me.
9: So you never know where you're going to find talent.
8: Thank you.
7: Should have known he would turn into the talent that he ultimately became.
0: Boomer's,
7: that was very well written.
0: That was very well written. Boomer's comments are like telling the future. I want you to do well. You did very well. And look where Tommy is now.
7: Nice.
0: So great job. But you never know what you're going to find.
7: Did he call himself Tom Lugauer at the beginning? Or did he say Tommy?
0: I thought he said Tommy.
7: Play the beginning again. Because it sounded like he said, hey, it's Tom Lugauer.
8: What a CBS Sports. No. This is Tom Lugauer. This is Tom Lugauer. What a CBS.
0: Tom Lugauer.
7: Tom Lugauer.
0: That's a good call by you.
10: He sounded more adult-like then.
0: He did. Do you think he should go to Tom Lugauer now?
7: No, not at all.
0: Nah. That was 13 years ago. Incredible. So who is most right about the Geno Smith opinions? Probably Mike.
7: Mike.
0: I think Mike nailed it.
7: Absolutely.
0: Because he's right that it was a, hey, why not?
7: Right.
0: Why not?
7: We have nothing else to lose, whatever.
0: He's sitting there. Mm-hmm. We don't believe in Sanchez.
7: Maybe we'll get a steal. I mean, it's a good thing they did draft him because Mark Sanchez got hurt.
0: Yeah.
7: But.
0: Well, if they don't draft Geno Smith, Mark Sanchez isn't playing in the second half of the Snoopy
7: Bowl. That's a good point.
0: It's just a different, like, history if that happens.
10: I'm going to defend the Jets now, the more I heard Mike's thing. If you're going off of what Mike said, which I agree with, in the end, the chances you've already passed on, everybody else passed on him. When you do that, you hit it, and everybody else looks stupid, and you don't.
7: Well, no.
10: I don't think you can look stupid there if you're the Jets.
7: Let me bring it current. This is what happened with Cade Klubnik, because he was supposed to be a first-round pick, and he had a bad season. There were question marks about whatever. And ultimately, he kept falling. The Jets didn't take him in the second round. The Jets took him in the fourth round, right?
10: Okay.
7: The Jets probably could have gotten Geno Smith in the third round or the fourth round in that season. He clearly wasn't being highly sought after.
0: But it's also a spot, and I'm going to use the Giants as an example, because as the reputation goes, I bring everything back to the Giants. When Daniel Jones was drafted, one of the biggest criticisms was why'd they take him so early? Remember that? Well, why'd you take him so early? You could have got him later. That's the opposite, though, of what Mike was suggesting, which is if you know you like the player, why screw around and play twiddlywinks? Right. Just go get the player.
7: Right. If you love him, go draft him.
0: There's no perfect spot because you're going to get criticized no matter what you do. If right. you wait, wow, you didn't really love him. If you do it too early, why are you doing it so early?
7: Right.
0: You could have gotten him later.
7: But you can never, you're more likely to win public opinion when you do it early.
0: No doubt.
7: As of doing it late.
0: No doubt about it.
10: We're looking for tiddlywinks there.
0: What did I say?
10: Twiddlywinks.
0: Well, here's the great thing, Sean. You don't have to correct me. Just wait till Friday.
7: Mm-hmm.
0: We've got idiots with idiots.
10: I know, but when I get 53 of them, there's only 20. We might miss that one.
0: So that one's not going to make the cut. We'll get back to your calls in a minute. We'll mix in some baseball as well. The dominance of Gerrit Cole. And yes, the Mets actually play a game in an hour. So if you're on your way to Citi Field, say what's up. 888-808-1019.
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10: A little after noon here on this Wednesday. Yankees will continue their series in Chicago, game 3 of 4 against the White Sox.
11: Cam Schlittler.
10: It is a Cam Schlittler kind of night. And the Mets are going to play 2 games against the Braves. Mets were smart. They rained yesterday's game out long, long before anyone could have made the trip. And so they're going to play 2 games today against the Atlanta Braves.
11: What time is game one?
10: Game one is at 1:10. Game two, 7:10. So it's a split doubleheader. I like to call that a money grab. Instead of giving people a 2-for-1.
11: Single admission.
10: A single admission. They're like, nah, well, it was 2 admissions.
12: Did it ever rain in Queens until the overnight?
10: I wasn't in Queens, but I can tell you, living where I live in Westchester, the rain really started to come down at about 6 o'clock.
12: Okay. So I didn't get anything until 10:30. That's why I was asking.
10: Really?
11: Yes. It was slow moving because it sat on us in New Jersey for a long time. I mean, it was coming down thunder and lightning for at least 2 hours.
10: This is one of those cases where, and I wasn't in Queens. Now, you want to tell me it never rained in Queens? I will still defend the Mets in that the forecast was so overwhelmingly bad.
12: It was.
10: It was never going to be worth the risk to do that.
12: Right.
10: It just never was.
12: By the way, I agree with you. I just found it odd. I sat there last night going, where is this rain? And then by the time it came, they could have played a whole Met game.
10: Yeah, I mean, sometimes it happens that way. I know where I live, though. We got it about 6, and it was horrific.
12: Right.
10: Woke up this morning, it's flooding everywhere. And then it cleared out, and now it's turning into a beautiful day. There were 2 takeaways I had, or 3. I guess I'll add a 3rd with the Yankees from last night real quick. Number 1 is Gerrit Cole is back.
12: Mm-hmm.
10: And that's got to make you feel really, really good as a Yankee fan. He had that one shaky inning where he had a tough time throwing strikes, and he was able to battle through it. And even though it elevated his pitch count, he was still able to give you the 6 innings. Of course, he made that weird catch in which he called pass interference on Austin Wells. That was very funny.
11: That was funny.
10: But bottom line was, Gerrit Cole right now feels like pre-injury, pre-Tommy John Gerrit Cole.
11: No, you're right. And that gives you hope that this rotation is going to be dominant as the season goes on. And then more importantly, once you get into the postseason, because Gerrit Cole is Gerrit Cole, and Cam Schlittler is likely winning the Cy Young. The thing you worry about is Max Fried still, whether or not
10: he's only made two starts.
11: That's what I mean, though. But it's when is he going to get back into that form? And because he had the same issue that Tarik Skubal did, didn't he? Where it was not, it wasn't surgery; it was like inflammation, and they didn't do a procedure per se, but they let it heal. And so, does he come back and look like Tarik Skubal does now, or does he? Does this bother him?
10: I mean, his first start, he looked awesome.
11: Yeah,
10: but it was just one shaky. It was right because of the pitch count, but.
12: And Skubal's first couple starts, remember, because the Yankees touched him up too.
11: Yeah, he wasn't pitching well. Good point.
10: He wasn't pitching
11: well. That's a good point.
10: But you got to feel great, at least in terms of Cole, the way he looks right now. My second takeaway, I haven't watched a lot of the Chicago White Sox. I don't think any of us have. We've looked at them from afar.
11: No.
10: They have the most runs scored in the American League.
11: And do they have, really?
10: Yeah, they do. They're number one. The Twins are number two, and the Yankees are number three. I know. It boggles your mind. You watch the Chicago White Sox, and I'm happy for them. You talk about a turnaround. That is a hell of a turnaround, and I root for them. I'd love to see them win the American League Central.
11: No, the Yankees are number three.
10: That's what I said.
11: Three.
10: Trying to fact check my ass.
11: Yeah,
10: number three. Yeah. White Sox one, Twins two, Yankees three.
11: Twins were one.
10: Have they passed the White Sox?
11: Yes, they passed them.
10: You know what made them pass them? Garrett Cole, because I must have looked last night.
11: No, you're right.
10: It's hilarious.
11: I'd have to look at what the Twins did yesterday, but... The Twins have now passed.
10: There you go. So, bottom line is, they are one or two offense.
11: The Twins played the Orioles, right? Didn't they play?
10: I don't remember. All I know about the Orioles game is that my guy Pete Alonso got showed up by that clown Dean Kremer, and that pissed me off.
11: They lost 14-0, though.
10: Who, Minnesota?
11: No. Baltimore.
10: Okay.
11: No, they didn't play. They didn't play Minnesota.
10: Okay. Getting in the weeds over nothing.
11: I'm just wondering
10: right now.
11: How you got that wrong. They played Detroit.
10: The White Sox had the number one offense in the American League when I looked.
11: I know, but Chicago, Minnesota only scored three runs last night.
10: They
11: have them by six.
10: I know the answer. I know the answer. I'm going to tell you the answer on why I got it
11: you
10: that
11: way.
10: You don't
11: usually get those little facts wrong.
10: I'm not wrong. I'm going to tell you why. I look at runs per game. You're probably looking at total
11: I'm
10: runs.
11: I'm looking at total. There no, you're go. Right. You're right. You're
10: and correct, who has the number one offense in runs per game in the American League?
11: It's the Chicago White Sox.
10: Thank you very much.
11: Oh, shut up. I hate you.
10: My only point is, are very unimpressive. And if that's the best the AL has to offer outside of the division, as a Yankee fan, how do you not laugh at this? This is the competition come playoff time? The Twins, the Guardians, the White Sox, and anyone you want to take from the West. Now, I get it. They're going to have to go through the AL East Invitational to get to the League Championship Series. Because whether they win the division or they win a wild card spot, it is likely they are facing an AL East team either in the wild card series or then certainly in the divisional series just because of the way the bracket, the MLB format is. Like, you're playing the Rays in the DS unless there's an upset in the wild card, right?
11: Right. For comparison's sake, the White Sox have the exact same record as the Boston Red Sox,
10: right,
11: who are third in the East.
10: That's right.
11: And seven
10: right.
11: games out.
12: And the White Sox. And that's not going to be a picnic in a wild card playing the Red Sox. It will not be.
10: Totally get that. But that White Sox team, and I know there's still two more games, and I'm not trying to degrade them at all. Again, it's a great accomplishment that they have turned their franchise around the way they have. But that really is the two seed in the American League right now? Don't you watch that and kind of chuckle and say, okay. I mean, okay, that's what you got. Okay.
11: There's 56 games left or so, whatever, maybe, depending on how many you played already. So I don't think they're going to pull away in the Central.
10: Oh, in the AL. I don't know who's going to win the AL Central. Yeah. Like, Minnesota could very well win it. Cleveland could probably win it just based on track record.
11: Right.
10: But the point is, they are not intimidating.
11: No.
10: Really, nobody is outside of, yes, having to deal with your own division in the playoffs. My third takeaway was, let us all salute for one night only, and maybe more, Jazz Chisholm. Because I thought his defense was tremendous last night. Set the tone early, made the great play late. So overall, great defensive game. Bednar was able to hold on. He had two.
11: Yeah.
10: And the Yankees give you a nice little nice and tidy victory. And these are the kinds of wins they're going to have until their offense gets healthier, because they're not going to score a lot of runs, but their pitching and their defense leaves them capable of winning those kinds of games like we saw last night.
11: I don't remember how we've classified Jazz Chisholm as a second baseman, but they said it on the broadcast last night. His range is unbelievable. The second one that you were talking about late in the game, he was behind first base.
10: Yeah, I know.
11: When he snagged that ball and then turned around after Paul Goldschmidt, who was playing first? It was Goldschmidt playing first. And Goldschmidt got right back and perfect throw on the twist. It was fantastic.
10: Jazz looking like Robbie Alomar last night.
5: Jazz Chisholm.
10: And that's big, because the reason this matters, and same with everyone else all over the infield and outfield, they're going to play a lot of low-scoring games. They're going to have to win games like this, and they're capable of it because of the pitching that they have. And obviously, you got to play buttoned-up defense, as they say.
12: And make no mistake, while I want Mason Miller, the other fourth thing about this is if you have to make a decision, and guys that Evan say are not available are available, like a Hunter Goodman, and you need to trade your
10: He's not available.
12: Evan, just let me finish the statement. The point is, 46 scoreless appearances now for Brent Hedrick, who has been unbelievable. Right. He leads Major League Baseball in that. And this Angel Chavihi has become such a revelation in the bullpen as well, getting out of the jam. They have dudes. They're just, and Paul Blackburn, obviously, just not the dudes we thought they had at the back end of the bullpen.
10: The Yankees.
11: Can you teach him how to say the G in Spanish?
10: The what?
11: The G.
10: G.
12: Angel?
11: Angel.
12: I understand. I worked Chavihi so hard on getting the Chavihi right, because it looks like you should just be saying Chavilli, but it's not that.
10: I know. Chavihi. Well, when they first got him from Colorado, that's what everybody called him. Yes. And it was like, damn, we got to learn how to pronunciate. The Yankees have put together, or I should say Brian Cashman has put together, as always, or really for the most part, a very good bullpen.
11: Well, they have the best one in per ERA in Major League Baseball.
10: Statistically, they've had a top bullpen ERA-wise, either one or two, for a while now. And it's impressive because I don't think any of us saw it that way.
5: They were pretty f***ing good.
10: And we still think they need to add a bullpen arm, which, by the way, they still do.
11: Well, yeah, it's because if and again, this is not picking on Volpe, but it's the situation. He had to come in the previous two games ago, and he had to pitch again last night, gives up a home run, gets a little dicey. If you have another option, and instead of Bednar, it's Mason Miller, and you're not worried at all about who's closing your games.
10: Mason Miller last night struck out the side on 11 pitches, 9 strikes. He's just, right now, he's a cheat code.
11: Yeah.
10: He's like a video game that's unhittable.
11: Yeah, why would you get rid of him if you're San Diego?
10: I don't think they will. Yeah. I think a lot of the guys that we talk about at the trade deadline, Hunter Goodman and Mason Miller, I don't think they're actually available. The guy who's available is Tarik Skubal. Mm-hmm. And I'll be very curious to see where he ends up. The betting odds came out on where Skubal ends up. The L.A. Dodgers are the betting favorite. The New York Yankees. That's right.
13: The New York Yankees.
10: Number 2 on that list.
11: Interesting.
10: So as much as you don't need them, you may not want to trade for them, number 2 on that list.
12: Do you talk to more people than Jeff Passan?
11: Why?
12: Jeff Passan was ever saying Mason Miller is absolutely available.
10: I don't think he's available.
12: You are just so stubborn.
10: He can say whatever he wants.
12: I want to wipe that smirk right off your face.
10: If he gets traded, I'll apologize. What do you want me to do? I don't think he's going to be traded.
12: You know, you're just one of these guys. But, you know, you dug in your heels. You said something, and you can't take that.
10: No.
12: Every report is telling you he's available.
11: Are you willing to take an L for this?
10: Of course.
11: Okay.
10: If Mason Miller's traded?
11: If he's traded.
10: I'll tell you the reason why.
11: And it's a double L. If he goes to the Yankees, it's a double L.
12: But hold on.
10: What does that mean? I have to wear two L's at the same time?
11: Yep.
12: You cannot get traded, but it's still been available.
10: That's
12: he's saying you're not even available.
10: I'm sorry, hold on a second. That's never happened before. You're telling me of all the things that we've worn L's for, I'm going to have to wear two L's if Mason Miller's traded to the Yankees?
11: Yes, because the Yankees, the Yankee fans at least, I don't know if Ryan Cashman feels this way, but the Yankee fan really wants him.
10: No,
11: so you're saying he's not getting traded and he's not going to the Yankees. Double L.
10: Well, I've said he's not getting traded.
11: Double L.
10: If he is traded,
11: are you accepting the double L? Are you going to?
10: I'll accept the double L.
11: You're going to waver a little bit and say maybe.
10: No, I'll accept the double L. I just want to know if Mason Miller isn't traded and I turned out to be right the entire time. What does Sean do for me?
11: Nothing. You just get the belt.
12: You need to clarify
10: that. I'll wear a belt. That's fine. What?
12: You need to clarify.
11: That's not a punishment belt. Like for those who are my age, that's a championship belt.
10: Yeah, like I'm the world champion.
11: Yeah, because when I say you get the belt, that means your mom's spanking you.
10: That's a good point.
12: Wooden spoon where I come from, but. You have said two different things, and they're not the same thing.
10: Go ahead.
12: He's not getting traded, and he's not available. You cannot get traded but have been available. Like, a deal just doesn't come to fruition. Which is it?
10: I don't think he's available.
12: Okay.
10: That's and I don't think he's getting traded. And I'll tell you why they're the same.
11: So he's saying both of those things.
10: I'm saying both of those things, and I'll tell you my reasons why. It's not about not admitting I'm wrong or not believing Jeff Passan. Jeff's a great reporter. I find it really hard to believe. I'm using logic. Remember how Evan's brain reports sometimes? My brain can't get around the fact that the Padres gave up one of the top prospects in all of baseball in this Leo DeVries to trade for Mason Miller to then a year later, when they're a game out of a playoff spot, a game, to then trade that same guy that they gave up so much for when he still has 3 years left of team control. It doesn't make any sense.
12: They built... The Sean, Nationals roster off a Soto trade only to turn him and trade him for Michael King.
10: Okay, I'm not done yet. I still have a tough time understanding the logic, and it is not the same at all.
11: Soto wasn't
10: in any way.
5: Yeah, Soto was about to be a free agent, and they knew they weren't keeping him. It's not the same. So my disputing of you and Jeff Passan is not because I have sources. I don't have any sources. I'm using my noggin, and I just laid it out. I don't understand how that would make sense. Hence, I don't believe it. Hence, he's not going to be traded. And when I'm right on August 3rd, or I guess we'll have to wait till Tuesday because the deadline's Monday at 6 o'clock, you will acknowledge me.
12: No, because you're already wrong.
5: I'm not wrong.
12: This is, I don't know why this is, I'm being such a stickler. You are wrong in this sense. He may not, I'm willing to admit, maybe they don't get the package because it's going to cost a fortune. Do you think Jeff Passan's making up that he's available? Do you think Ken Rosenthal's making up that he's available?
5: Do you think Francisco...
12: You're saying he's not available.
5: Do you think Francisco Lindor's available?
12: I think he's available, yes.
5: Okay, so I think they, then we'll meet the middle. They have the same availability. Mm. Where I think you're always listening and you're open-minded.
12: Okay.
5: I have a very difficult time believing that A, the Padres would trade Mason Miller, and B, the Mets would trade Francisco Lindor. Neither guy's going to be traded. And if you want to sit here on August 4th and say, well, they weren't traded, but they were available, so you're wrong. I guess you can run around and say that.
12: That's all I'm
5: but
12: saying.
5: But neither guy's going to be traded. And if I'm wrong, double L's. Right, Teak?
12: Yep. Then we came to that agreement. That's all I'm saying. You cannot say they're not available when they very clearly are available. You can say you don't think they're going to be traded. That's all I'm saying.
5: Just playing semantics with me, and it's annoying.
12: I'm being obvious.
5: All right. Let's go to Jake, Rhode Island. What's up, Jake?
11: What up, Jake?
14: Hey, how are we doing, fellas?
11: All's well.
5: Good.
14: Sean, I got to talk to you, man. Like, with Evan being in the room, I shouldn't even be saying this, but boy, do you need a championship, dude.
12: I'm dying. You're right.
14: You need one, dude. I don't know what happened. Like, you're worried about the Titans, bro? You have more confidence in 50-year-old LeBron James going to the Sixers than you do in Jackson Dart, John Harbaugh, and the Giants? Come on, man. Get a little Tommy in you.
12: Oh. That is the most insulting thing you could ever say.
5: He said you need a little Tommy in you.
12: You know, heaven forbid somebody at this station is actually a little more realistic. That's all I'm saying. I am not an idiot. Because you know what happens in the NFL? You win a few games nobody thinks you're going to win, and you lose games everybody thinks you're going to win. And I am just fearful when a team is 0-2 in the Titans that is going to have a lot to play for versus that Giant team, that things could go wrong that day. I want them less desperate. I don't think it's that crazy a take. In fact, it's probably one of the more level-headed Giants takes you'll get over the next month here at this station.
11: Left side. Right side. Left side. Right side.
12: Running out of breath. He is right. I'm dying for a championship. I can't take it.
5: I'm insulted by this. He's right. How could he say that to you and you agree while I'm standing in the room? You need a championship. You've won how many in your lifetime?
12: I lost count. Let's see. One.
5: But you lost count. I didn't. Mine is zero. Zero.
12: Seven or eight.
5: A big fat zero. The same amount of girls that would have hooked up with you in high school. Zero. 0.0. 0.000. So I don't need anyone calling up and say, oh, you know, Sean needs a title. My ass, he needs a title.
11: You sure it's not six or seven?
12: Seven. It's definitely more than six.
5: Well, that's all you need to know.
15: A butthole.
5: I don't need to. That's how many titles I have. Thank you, Aaron.
15: A butthole.
11: Zero.
5: Aaron, how many championships?
11: A brown zero.
5: Does Evan have?
15: A butthole.
5: There you go. Very well worded. Thank you very much for that. John and Comac. Hey, John.
11: Hey, John.
16: Hey, Evan. What's up, Tiki? Evan, I think this is the only question that you could answer is where in the Mets existence in the last 10-15 years have we fallen into the modern day curse of the Bambino, or is it just David Stern's the curse? I'll hang up, let me know what you think.
5: I tend to not believe in curses because I think curses are excuses for inept franchises.
11: So what would have been the cause?
5: 86. The curse of 86.
11: But what happened in 86?
5: Won a freaking championship with two outs and nobody on.
11: Right, but that doesn't
5: they were about to get eliminated.
11: That doesn't create a curse.
5: It's selling your soul to the devil. It's like Joe Namath, the guarantee. It's selling your soul to the devil. That's what it would be. But I don't believe in it. So I'm answering it, but like, my franchises all have curses, if you want to create one. You want to know what each one has? I'll do it real quick. Yep. Joe Namath sold his soul to the devil on the guarantee.
11: Yep.
5: The Islanders had a dynasty. Sorry, that's it for your lifetime. Yeah. The Nets sold Julius Erving right as they were entering the NBA and moved 18 times, and the Mets won the 86 championship. Yeah, those are our sellings of souls.
11: But they earned that. They didn't. How did they sell their soul?
10: Because they were about to lose the World Series in Game 6. There were two outs and nobody on, and they were down by two runs.
11: Bill Buckner didn't get defensively substituted because they wanted him on the field.
10: Forget Bill Buckner because the game was already tied. There's two outs and nobody on, and they come back. And really, what should have been called a pass ball is how they tied the game. And then they won the game on the error by Buckner. Like, that was one of the most ridiculous outcomes to a sporting event maybe ever that I can understand how someone would look at that and say, that's a deal with the devil. And what pisses me off about that deal with the devil is I didn't get that deal. Most people listening didn't get that deal. We're too young. Now, with all that said, I don't believe in that crap.
11: I don't disagree with you. It's just the guy who earns it wins it.
10: Yes, you know why the Jets haven't won anything for a million years?
11: They haven't earned it.
10: They've had inept management and inept ownership. You know why the Islanders haven't won anything? Because they employed Mike Milbury for a period of time. You want to know why I can go through each one. You want to know why the Nets haven't won anything? Because Sean Marks still has a freaking job.
15: How does Sean Marks still have a job?
10: That's just one example.
11: I haven't heard that in a while.
10: Sorry, needed to bring that back.
12: Good workshop pool. That one.
10: And the Mets have been inept, whether it's David Stearns.
17: Stearns is a moron.
10: Or whoever you want to pick. So I don't believe in curses, but I understand why the Met fans, some of you think, oh, yeah, we must be cursed. I don't think the Knicks were cursed. Were the Knicks cursed? Or were they just run horribly for a million years? And then finally, James Dolan, like a broken clock after making a million wrong decisions, made the right one.
11: Yeah,
10: he hired Leon Rose.
11: Right.
10: And the rest is history. So were the Knicks cursed? Or were they just run by buffoons? I'd say they were run by buffoons, and now they're running incredibly well.
11: It's definitely the latter, because management matters, coaching matters.
10: Yes.
11: And those teams haven't had that.
10: Chicago Cubs were not cursed. The Boston Red Sox were owned by a racist. I mean, there's a lot of reasons why things didn't go well for those franchises. And then eventually they were run well by the same guy, Theo Epstein. And they broke. He's the curse slayer, if you will. Yeah,
11: too bad he doesn't do football.
10: Didn't I suggest he should run the Jets?
11: You did.
10: You remember that one?
11: I wonder if he could. I mean, didn't Ernie Accorsi, Giants, didn't he do baseball?
10: I thought he did.
11: I'm pretty sure. I know he loves baseball.
10: And Lou Lamoriello's got a history with other sports.
11: I don't remember if he actually worked for a baseball team, but I know he loves baseball.
10: Crazy, right?
11: So the question, I mean, maybe.
10: I mean, I'd be open to it. Yeah, that was an opinion from about a month ago. I said Theo Epstein should run the Jets. Sean's got a Cinco de Lunch show. Of course, we'll get back to your phone calls as well. 888-808-1019. And should Aaron Judge learn from Bryce Harper? We'll explain why. It's Evan and Tiki with Sean Morash.
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3: 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Sean Manaea looks to topple Atlanta. And at 1:30 this afternoon, the New York Football Giants will have their very first training camp practice in West Virginia to begin the John Harbaugh era.
4: Now, today, we've heard from Aaron Glenn. We played a little bit of the clips earlier. The headline from Aaron Glenn was this.
5: A butthole.
4: Darren Mooji just met the media in the last 15 minutes. What have we learned from what Darren Mooji had to say today? Anything?
3: One thing that seems to be circulating around the old interwebs is he was talking about the use of AI with the Jets, which I think is being half-mocked now as an answer. So I haven't heard this. We'll see what our interpretation is of this. And, of course, I don't have the pot down as I hit play, so give me one sec. Here we go.
6: On the AI front, I think to this point, what it's helped with the most is the automation of things, right? We're saving a lot of man hours being able to automate information and systems and spit it out quickly. So it's been huge, and I look forward to the continued growth as the organization with the AI and the analytics.
5: The AI yourself, have you been?
6: Yeah, absolutely. Like we've integrated into our systems again for a lot of data breakdowns. We can just do things a lot quicker, and it's allowed for more efficiency, the automation. And I toy around with, you know, the chat GPTs and the different things. We have in-house ones that we can do for different questions, but really it's all the integrate information, the in-house information and the data points. That's been cool.
8: You cannot use chat GPT or automation
4: what?
8: To make decisions on football. You just can't.
4: Well, he didn't say that. They have their own AIs. He's saying he, of course, plays around with ChatGPT. Who doesn't? But I don't think he was implying that a 3rd-and-5 call is going to be made by ChatGPT. Though you could
8: What's
4: ask
8: he
4: it.
8: What's he saying then?
4: I think he's saying that they have their own special AIs that help get information quicker.
8: It does what?
4: Can I give you an example on
8: yes,
4: my part?
8: Please.
4: Or I don't know if it's the same.
8: Yes. So, AI is wrong, by the way. A lot of the
4: AI is issue. Wrong a lot.
8: But confidently they, wrong.
4: Yes, AI is wrong a lot. I was going to tell you this.
8: Mm-hmm.
4: But they give you the framework for things. So like earlier in the show, I mentioned Garrett Wilson. And all the different quarterbacks that have completed passes mm-hmm. to him.
8: And it got it wrong.
4: It got it wrong, but it gives you, like, the framework to help you get it right.
8: Right.
4: Does that make sense?
8: No, but again, you...
4: I find it very useful. But it's wrong most of the time.
8: I agree.
4: Two things are true.
8: I'd rather do the legwork and get it right, fully right.
4: So you don't like Mooji's answer about the Jets' usage of AI?
8: I don't see why, how. It's, like, how it helps you innovate. Because that's how you win in sports, is you innovate or you just outperform.
4: You know that the Mets, and they weren't the only ones, but they got attention, and we did not have much time to talk about it. Mm-hmm. I think we were away or got buried over the weekend. The Mets were told earlier this season too much with the AI, that they were using AI on pitch call decisions. Yeah.
8: That makes no sense.
4: But they weren't the only ones.
8: You have to leave that to the pitcher catcher.
4: Yeah, but I think what they were doing is they're saying, okay, and I'm dumbing it down. Here's this batter. You have his tendencies in the machine.
8: Mm-hmm.
4: Based on his tendencies and the strengths of the pitcher on the mound, real quick in your AI machine, advise what we should throw on one or two.
8: What happens if the pitcher is feeling off? Like he can't quite get the grip on a splitter or whatever.
4: No,
8: whatever.
4: That's
8: it may be.
4: Maybe the AI
8: is telling you to throw the splitter.
4: But maybe the AI takes into effect that he's not throwing that splitter well with spin.
8: How can he know that?
4: I think as much information as it has. That would be my assumption.
8: But how do you do that in real time?
4: I don't think the human brain can do it in real time. Hence why they're trying these AIs.
8: I think the human brain can say, I'm not feeling this. This is what I'm going to do instead.
4: Well, that's the personal factor. But in terms of batters and their tendencies, that's where the information can be helpful.
8: Yeah, I can see that.
4: So I think AI has become a big part of sports. But then there's the fine line, what's cheating or not. Because MLB cracked down and said too much AI.
8: That's what I mean. In real time, what are you doing? Like every time you... I don't know if the catcher gets the signal from the dugout or not, but like, how do you in real time process it enough to make it meaningful in that at bat?
4: Yeah, it's tough because I think you bring up one of the factors like, okay, that day that pitcher doesn't have the feel for that pitch. All the other information you have doesn't necessarily help you. I'm gonna be honest with you about that comment from Darren Mooji. I think that anyone who goes nuts about it, they're just looking for a way to pick on the
8: kids. No, I agree. It's not something to go nuts about.
4: It's not offensive. It's more what you said. I need to learn more. Yeah. How will you? Like, you probably have a million more questions. If you met with Darren Mooji and he broke it down for you, I'm not saying you'd be convinced, but you'd at least be like, okay, I see. Mm. That was more of like a on-the-surface comment that'll be mocked.
0: Daryl, Mr. Smiles, Mooji.
8: Right, because if they come out and, I don't know, whoever's playing quarterback looks bad, and that question now gets re-brought up. Did AI have anything to do with that specific play call? And your team is bad performing in those situations. You're going to get criticized.
4: No doubt.
9: Here's what would worry me about this. Do we all agree the Jets oftentimes get more things wrong than right as an organization?
4: Yeah. Have you seen their history? Yes.
9: Okay. Do we all agree that when we put anything into AI, like Tiki alluded to, a lot of times it's wrong more than right? So why on earth, no matter what they're calling for, would I have faith that the Jets have built an AI that doesn't get things more wrong?
4: Well, because they didn't build the AI. They probably brought it from people who built the right AI.
8: Here's the situation that I would worry about. It's fourth and two. It's the fourth quarter. You're down by whatever. You stick all this into whatever system you built, and it kicks out an answer.
4: Right.
8: You should go for it. And now all of a sudden, you're trying to figure out, all right, we're going for it. What play are we calling?
4: Right.
8: And then is AI like giving you that answer too?
4: I mean, it could technically.
8: Or is it the gut of the offensive coordinator, which it should be?
4: Yeah, but
8: who's been a part of this entire game, the AI can't calculate and compute what's already happened in the game.
4: I agree with that, but most decisions are being made based on analytics these days. And you're basically making the same decisions just with more help.
8: Yeah.
4: Because they're using the spreadsheets anyway.
8: But you're getting an AI saying, all right, and the tendency is that the Washington Commanders are going to play a 3-4 nickel dog situation. And you're responding to what the AI is telling you their tendency is doing. And then they do something completely different.
4: Right.
8: And now you have the wrong play call.
4: Yeah.
8: Like, to me, I think you have to leave more. You should spend more time educating the play caller and the quarterback on what to do in any situation, not the specific one that AI is going to kick out.
4: Do you think we'll be alive the day that a team announces that AI is the new head coach of a team?
8: Never be a head coach.
4: Never going to happen.
8: Maybe be a play caller.
4: You know what? We'll go with that first. Where a team announces the official play caller for our team this year.
8: There's too much interpersonal meaning.
4: Right.
8: In relationships that AI will never be able to match.
4: Nah, I get you. Sean, we're kind of hungry, so why don't you feed us a meal or two?
10: Sean Moresh in the booth, somebody hide the queso!

0: It's Cinco de Roncho. Bam! Crunch! Let's go!
1: Let's go, Cinco de Roncho, brought to you by Helix Wireless, connecting everything, everywhere. And to the person in Penn Station that yelled, somebody hide the queso as I was going downstairs yesterday, shout out to you.
2: Nice.
1: Unbelievable thing to hear in front of people. And here away we go.
3: Here we go!
4: Number five.
1: Didn't even give you the topic yet, right? Okay, that's an idiot. Here's the thing.
5: What is the Cinco today?
1: The Cinco is the five best build-ups to an event, and you'll see the timeliness.
3: Here we go!
4: Number five.
1: NFL training camp. The build-up towards the NFL's week one. It's not higher on the list because it also means it's a countdown to summer ending, which sucks.
5: Yeah, I think that's the difference with baseball. Baseball is not about, ooh, it's pitchers and catchers. It's a sign that spring is coming, and people mostly want winter to end.
1: That's right. All right.
4: Number four. Sorry,
2: it's going to be 95 until October.
1: Number four is Halloween season. Now, why do I say that? Halloween's cool. You get there. But the build-up actually is fun. We've embraced fall by the time October 1st comes around. There's pumpkin beers. There's pumpkin picking. There's football. There's baseball playoffs. The build-up to spooky season, as they say, or spooky season, comes in at number four.
4: Number three.
1: Number three is simply spring, because spring is a build-up to summer. And it happens very quickly around here. It feels like you only get about 4.5 weeks of spring. And by the time you get to Memorial Day weekend, you rub your hands together and go, that's right, baby. We made it.
5: Yeah, I don't agree with that. I mean, I like spring. I don't want it to end so that summer
2: can
5: take over. I like
2: spring, too, but it's so short.
1: It's so short. Spring basically doesn't exist.
5: I agree with you, but then why would you put it on the list as the best build-up? It's not a good build-up.
2: Because summer's coming.
1: Yeah, because summer's coming, and the payoff is it's 4 quick weeks, and I'm in summer. This is spring.
5: See, I disagree, because I put summer behind spring in my seasonal ranking.

0: And really, what are you looking forward to? You get the football on the weekend. That's awesome. But during the week, it's like, oh, my God.
1: Am I going to get the flu?
2: You also got football.
0: You do.
2: They play every day.
0: So absolutely. Well, football is not every day.
2: No, I'm talking about with college and if you follow college.
0: That's for a week. And then now it's the middle of January. Yeah. And now what do you have?
2: Right.
0: The football games are dwindling. We all love the Sundays and the Super Bowl. But it's just, you have to admit, January and February is the most depressing time of year.
2: Yeah.
0: Is that a fair statement?
2: There's no doubt.
0: Okay.
2: Maybe so then, less with daylight saving time's over.
0: I disagree with that completely. I wasn't here for that. This daylight savings debate has lost its... Everyone's lost their minds. We cannot have sunrise at 8 o'clock in the morning.
1: Why? For 2 weeks, you can't do that?
0: We cannot have sunrise.
1: Why?
0: Because... Why are you yelling at me?
1: Because this is an absurd take, and it's the worst
0: take. It's not an absurd take, because kids are waiting to go on the bus.
1: They already do in the dark at 6:30 all over the place.
0: So let's make it even darker for a longer period of time.
1: Do you care about mental health or not?
0: You'll still have the same issues.
1: No, because people are depressed when they come out of school and work, and it's dark immediately.
0: So it'll be better to go to work in pitch black?
1: Yes!
0: Kiss
1: most
0: my ass.
1: Most people do anyway. You know what having your kids wake up and sit at the bus stop in darkness does? Prepare you for the real world. Because
0: no,
1: not everything's a 9-to-5, pal.
0: That's not
1: a lot of people getting up at 4 in the morning and sitting on that Bell Parkway. It's a preparation for life.
0: You bald bitch.
1: I can't take this take. Please don't be one of these people that stand in the way of America reuniting and having a 5:30 sunset in the winter.
0: I have been against this for multiple years now. I know that it became a story because the Congress passed it. Big deal. The Senate's not going to pass it.
1: Well, they better.
0: But they're not going to.
1: Well, they better.
2: You know this. They're both Congress.
0: But both Congress sucks and they're not going to pass anything? Is that what you're telling me?
2: The House and the Senate. It's both Congress.
0: I'm sorry. The House of Representatives. But you know what I mean. Like,
2: I'm just messing with you.
0: The House passed it. The Senate will not. It's not going to become a bill. It's not going to become a law. So don't yell at me. And I'm right.
1: You're not right. Kids go to school in the darkness already. Who cares?
0: He's selfish. He's very selfish.
1: It's depressing when it's dark at 4:30. There should never be darkness in the fours. You want that? Move to Alaska.
2: Where it's dark all year.
0: I mean, all
2: whatever period of time.
0: I know. But the opposite is this time of year, it's light the entire time. It stays bright till midnight, which is
2: also challenging.
0: Yes.
2: It's like, dude, do I go to bed now?
0: Dude, I was so confused when I went to Toronto. Now, think about it. Toronto is western of the... It's in the East Coast time zone, but on the western side of it.
2: Yeah.
0: And it's north. So when you combine those two things, dude, the sun set at like 9:40.
2: Well, it's like when we went to Iceland a couple of years ago. The sun never set.
0: Right. That's even more extreme.
2: It was light the whole time. I was like, dude, how do we go to bed?
0: It's crazy.
2: But thankfully, the place we stayed, they had the blackout, like the full blackout.
0: Oh, you need that.
2: You had to have it.
0: Yeah, I didn't experience that, and that would be amazing. But the Toronto thing was weird because it was staying light so late. And, like, it's cool, but it's also weird.
2: Right.
0: That's my meat in the middle. Anyhow, back to your phone calls. Let's go to Mike in Clifton Park. What's up, Mike?
2: Hey, Mike.
3: Hey, guys. Great show. AI told me to call, so I'm calling today.
0: Oh, nice.
2: That's fun.
3: So I have a Yankee question and a Met question, please.
0: Go ahead.
3: So with the Yankees and the trade deadline coming up, and there'll be a lot of teams wanting Miller, do you guys think Yankees have enough assets to compete with the other teams that want Miller? And how far do you think the Yankees would be willing to go to get Miller? Like, do they have to dip into their big team here?
0: I think they would have to give up, if I had to guess, and I'm going to assume the Padres aren't going to run that gimmick of take back a bad contract. Like, I don't think they're going to do that because I think that would minimize the prospects they're getting back. And we talked about that last week, the idea that San Diego could go to a team like the Yankees or Mets and say, you want Mason Miller, take back Xander Bogaerts or take back Manny Machado. I assume they're not going to do that because I think they want the greatest prospect capital. But I think you're talking about multiple, maybe three top 10 prospects from your organization, and at least, at the bare minimum, two top 100 prospects. And the Yankees are capable of it, even without including George Lombard Jr. They got Dax Kilby. They've got LeGrenier, who's coming back from his injury. They have Elmer Rodriguez. They have Ben Hess. They got a lot of guys that they can offer, assuming San Diego pulls the trigger on this, which I am skeptical they will. See, I didn't shut down his question, Sean. I answered it, but I don't believe he'll be traded.
1: Okay. I mean, he made it seem like he's available. You should have let him know that he's not.
0: I don't think he's available, but I'm giving you
2: in case he is.
0: In case I'm wrong.
1: Okay.
0: Because unlike some, I can admit when I'm wrong, Sean.
1: Nobody admits when they're wrong more than me.
0: You never admit you're wrong.
1: You didn't admit you were wrong about the daylight thing just now.
0: But no, that's different. That's an opinion that we disagree on. But things that you're proven wrong about, I think I'll be the first one to say, yeah, I got that one wrong. Dickie, you work with both of us.
2: Yeah.
0: Who's the quickest to admit that they're wrong?
2: You.
0: Thank you.
2: Yeah.
0: Appreciate it. I was thinking like a badge of

0: Honor.
1: Sean's not. Joe, hey, you want to opine on this?
2: What's up, guys? Listen, I usually call about sports. I love the show, but I have to agree with Sean 100%. And I've been calling up my senators in support of the Sunshine Act. It is depressing. It is terrible for you. It is just so terrible when it's 4 o'clock in the afternoon and the sun is setting. Come on, Evan.
0: How is it better when it's 8 a.m. and the sun hasn't even come up? Isn't that depressing?
2: Because who cares? Nobody's doing anything anyway other than waiting for the bus, getting ready for school. I'm talking outdoor activities. Listen, I'm a fisherman. I'm a striped bass fisherman here in Jersey. You know how much it stinks that I have to factor in that it's 3 o'clock and the sun's going to set soon I got to get off the water?
0: You're being selfish because you're a fisherman.
1: He's scared
0: I respect
1: of sharks.
0: That.
1: He's scared of sharks.
0: Okay, that's his thing. Most people in the dead of winter when it's 25 degrees outside,
1: by the way,
0: are not doing things at 5 o'clock.
1: Can you send some of those striped bass our way?
0: Yeah, take a couple. They're not outside doing activities. That's
3: they'd be
0: not
3: more
0: true.
3: Ample to if they knew the sun wasn't
0: no,
3: down
0: No, they're not.
3: They would go for more walks
0: Sean,
3: and
0: Sean,
3: all of that.
0: Sean, it's the winter. It's cold. No one's outside. What are you talking about?
1: Oh, yeah, but how cold does it really get in our winters? It really doesn't get ridiculously bad.
0: You don't think so?
1: Not until January, February.
3: And to that point, let's just play Evan's game that nobody's outside. You know what I see in my neighborhood in the dead of winter when it's daylight and we used to do this in the afternoons and people wait at the school bus? Waiting in their parents' cars in the heat. So what's the difference? Do that in the dark, too.
0: So what are you doing in the afternoons that you're not doing in the mornings?
3: Listen, you could bundle up and go, I'm going to go for a walk as soon as I get out of work and at least enjoy some sunshine and breathe some fresh air.
0: Disagree. I think there are more people out doing things at 8 a.m. than 5 p.m. I disagree with you. I think by 5 p.m.
3: more people aren't working at 8 a.m. than are at 5 p.m.?
0: No, they're at least on their way to work. That's what I'm saying. They're
3: so
0: on their way.
3: So you're driving in the dark.
0: What about the kids? The kids are at home playing video games by 5 o'clock. 8 a.m., they're either waiting to go on the bus, on the bus, or in school.
3: Evan, that's another issue. They're inside playing video games. Maybe if it's light out after school, they get an hour worth of soccer
0: no,
3: in the cold.
0: No, they're not. It's 25 degrees outside. Stop with this.
1: Not that cold.
0: It's cold.
1: It's not that cold.
3: You know, you are a piece of work.
0: Why? I have an opinion that you disagree with. I'm a piece of work.
3: Because you're the
0: first. Why don't you call me a name while you're at
3: one
0: it?
3: One of those woke libtards. Close. You're the first one to mock anybody going, what's the matter? It's 13 degrees. You can't go sit out at the AFC Championship game? But now who's doing what in cold
0: weather?
3: Because
0: they're not. I'm not mocking anyone. Just people aren't doing that. And that's why it's a weird issue. I think people are being selfish, which is okay. Like, it's all right to be selfish. Mm-hmm. Our last caller says, I'm a fisherman. I'm not fishing at 7 a.m. I'm fishing at 5 o'clock.
3: Yeah, he catches striped bass. Right now, you're being a striped ass.
0: Wow. I'm looking out for the kids. I'm looking out for children that either walk. I was a walker back in the day. Were you a walker?
3: I was.
0: Do you know what that means? Like, you walk to school?
3: Yeah, no kidding.
0: I walked to elementary school. I did not walk to middle school. It was too far. And I walked to high school. Okay?
3: Mm-hmm.
0: Imagine doing that at 7 a.m. in pitch black. That's not safe, bro.
3: Evan.
0: I'm sorry. I know that's not popular, and you're going to yell at me, but this is why I can never win public office, because I'm not giving you opinions to be popular. I'm telling you the freaking truth. Sometimes it's the hard truth you don't want to hear.
1: Yeah, but your truth is not everybody's truth.
3: Yeah, exactly. You know there's a lot of walkers whose parents don't get out till 5, so they stay for a little after-school activity, and then they have to walk home in the dark?
0: Oh,
3: what about
0: come
3: them?
0: On. That's not the same.
3: It is the same.
0: It's not as
3: why?
0: Many people.
3: It's a walker walking home in the dark.
0: You always have to work for the majority, and I think the majority of kids are standing at a bus at 7:45. I'm sorry. You're wrong about this.
3: This is probably the take. I'd rather you say Mason Miller's not available for the next 15 years than have this take. I'm disgusted
0: by it. Yeah, but this isn't new. Like, I've had this opinion for a while.
3: No,
0: like,
3: not this passionately. We've gone back and forth on it. This, you've really stuck you. I'm you know
1: well,
3: what?
1: Now it's real.
3: Yeah.
0: It's not. The Senate's not passing it.
1: Yeah, but the House did.
0: Yeah, but the Senate's not going to pass it. It doesn't do anything.
1: And the President wants it.
0: I understand that, but it's not getting to the President's signature. It's just not.
3: I pray that Mason Miller is traded, that the Senate passes this. Like, we're going to make a montage. Please.
0: None of it's happening.
3: We're going to play the game that's not happening with Evan Roberts.
1: We're going to play a game, Evan, on the wrong side of history. Who was the third baseman your brain kept telling us?
0: That would be Nolan Arenado. Here's the problem, Sean. I'm sorry to say this.
3: I'd have to do the work.
0: You'd have to do the work.
3: I guess what?
0: All this other stuff, me and Dan do collectively. And Jet, now that I've hired him. You're not going to do it. Hence, your package of me being wrong ain't going to happen unless I say, you know what? That's such a good radio thing. No. I'll do it for you.
3: You know, Evan, why? Because I'll be in so much a better mood seeing daylight later in winter. That'll be my work ethic will go up. Mm-hmm. And therefore, I'll be willing to do the work.
0: There's no way that's true.
3: Oh, yes, it is. I get very depressed.
1: He just said it. Say that. Put it.
4: You're out of shape and you're fat.
0: Let us go to Al in New Jersey. What's up, Al?
1: Hey, Al.
5: Hey, guys. How are you? I have a comment for Sean, but before that, I got to get my nerdy mess taken first. Ev, you were talking about how terrible the Zach Wheeler going to Philly was. I want to just add another element to that. If you remember, after the trade deadline, when they did not trade Wheeler with his expiring contract, their rationale was sometimes the pick is more valuable than what you're going to get back. So look at what they got in the pick, and that makes it even another element of how bad that Zach Wheeler was.
0: Yeah, we actually, it's funny, we went over that, who the guy was, and the guy was actually a throw-in, or at least in the Lindor trade.
6: Yeah.
0: But he's a prospect. I already forgot his name. So from that aspect, I mean, you could say it worked out because they used it to trade for Lindor.
1: Right, and it worked.
0: I got a quick question for you. Yesterday on the show, we predicted when Cody Bellinger was going to come back, mm-hmm. and we all gave our dates. We haven't done that for Juan Soto, mainly because the Mets suck and nobody cares.
6: Yeah.
0: So I'm not going to ask you to predict when he comes back. Do you think he should come back?
6: No. No, there's 17 games under 500. They're way out of it right now. And he's going to come back, let's guess, a month from now.
0: It's the same timetable as Bellinger, right? 4 to 6 weeks?
6: If he could. 4 to 6. He'd come back in a month.
0: So let's say early September.
6: Yeah.
0: That would be the realistic timetable for him.
6: And that's, there's what, 18 games left?
0: Yeah.
6: Something like that?
0: Maybe a little bit more. A month.
6: Yeah. And so what is he getting from that? And,
0: get to play baseball.
6: And what are the Mets getting from that? Because, like, from a Mets standpoint, you'd say, well, maybe he'd get some asses in the seats. But they're going to be so far out of it, I doubt it. So I think if we were going to do a long-term bet, which we're not, it's spring of 2027.
0: Yeah, I don't know what they're going to do, so it's not even a bet. I don't mind him coming back. Mm-hmm. Like, he said when he was asked about it, he's like, yeah, when I'm 100% healthy, I'll come back.
6: But he's been battling this on and off.
0: Totally agree.
6: All season.
0: And that's why you would need to be cautious. But right. If on September 10th, he is 100% and he's ready to play baseball, I personally have no issue with him coming back playing meaningless baseball. Yeah, and I get it's meaningless.
6: I don't have an issue with it either, but I would just wonder what would be the point. Well, it's already a lost
0: season.
6: I'm
0: surprised you'd say it, but okay, you're a freaking professional athlete.
6: Baseball is different. Like,
0: if the Giants were buried and you were ready to go for the last week of the year of a meaningless game? You wouldn't want to play?
6: But football, it matters how you look going into the offseason, more so than in baseball. Like, baseball, really good players, like Juan Soto, are going to get the benefit of the doubt that he's going to be fine when he comes back the next year. A football player, it's like, all right, prove to us that you're worth holding, because your contract's not guaranteed.
0: Sure.
6: Prove to us that it's worth us counting on you for the next year.
0: I will say, one reason why, again, I'd be in favor of it and almost supportive of it, there may not be baseball in 2027. Mm-hmm. I don't think it's wise to necessarily give up opportunities to play baseball
6: right.
0: when you can, even if the games don't matter, mm-hmm. quote-unquote, and they're meaningless.
6: Yeah.
0: So I'm not against it, because I have a feeling if Soto does come back, that'll be one, like, tiny Mets subject that people will bring up. They'll bitch, why is Juan Soto playing? It doesn't matter. It's meaningless. I will be in favor of it. Because if he's healthy, he's healthy.
6: Yeah.
0: Go play baseball.
6: But what if he gets really hurt?
0: Well, that would be catastrophic.
6: That would be. So bring him back in end of September, no, middle of September, early September, play first base.
0: Yeah, well, I'm in favor of him playing first base.
6: That. Do that.
0: I am under the impression that there may not be baseball at all in 2027. Mm-hmm. Like, I'm getting negative by the day.
6: Yeah.
0: And for that reason.
6: No, you should, because there's zero movement.
0: And they're hardline with the salary right. cap, and the owners and the players are dead set against it, and they can't even agree on what the definition of 50-50 financial splits. Like, it's really, really bad to where if there's baseball, they're not playing until the summer.
6: Mm-hmm.
0: So I'm in favor of injured guys playing baseball if they can this season. Bryce Harper went nuclear yesterday. Would we want Aaron Judge to do the same? We'll discuss it coming up. Plus your calls at 888-808-1019.
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8: 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Max Crosby, I think, pushes the Cowboys' defense over the line this season. 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
0: How we doing today? Evan and Tiki with Sean Morash. 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Last night in baseball, the Philadelphia Phillies lost a really disgusting game to the Marlins, 1-0. Who cares? Mm-hmm. Well, here's why I kind of care. Bryce Harper, after the game, did something I shouldn't be surprised about because I know he hates Dave Dombrowski after Dave Dombrowski made the comments that Bryce isn't elite anymore.
26: Yeah.
0: And Bryce was offended by it. So the Phillies lose 1-0. They've struggled a little bit. And Bryce was asked about, hey, what do you guys need to do before the trade deadline? Listen to his answer.
27: Yeah, I mean, I think we need some help, you know. But, you know, I think we've proved, you know, pretty much all year we've done a pretty good job. But, you know, anytime you can, you know, get some help in here and reinforcements, I think it helps.
28: Do you think that help would be best coming in the form of an arm or a bat?
27: I think both. You know, I think obviously everybody knows what we need, so I think I've said it over the last couple of days.
0: So I think that in his mind, he's taking a shot at Dave Dombrowski.
26: Yeah.
0: But he's also calling out his own team and calling out the guy who runs the team by saying, we're not good enough, go get players.
26: Yeah.
0: I mean, you very rarely hear players say that before the trade deadline.
26: No, you very rarely do. But if you go back to their over the last series, starting with the Mets series where they lost two, they've lost 8 of their last 10, including the Dodgers, which you can see why they would lose those. The Yankees, they lost 2 of those 3. And now the Marlins, they've lost what should be 2 or 3, and maybe we'll see what the last one is tonight. But it feels like they're in trouble again. And it's the same thing that the Philly fan has been frustrated about. This team is good, obviously, but not good enough. And so I think he's stating the obvious. It's just making it sound like this team hasn't, this ownership or this Dave Dombrowski hasn't put us in position enough to win.
0: It's
26: like he's kicking the fault
0: right
26: to
0: even
26: somebody
0: though
26: else.
0: He hasn't played well either.
26: Of course.
0: I mean, if Aaron Judge says that, and now Aaron's in a weird spot to do it now because he's injured. So for him to say, hey, we need this, we need that, I think a lot of the return fire from Yankee fans would be like, well, we need you to actually play.
26: Yeah, Aaron Judge can't ever say that, Evan, because all Aaron Judge needs to say is the team needs me. Like, that's what he should say.
0: Yeah, when he's hurt.
26: Yeah.
0: If he was healthy,
26: that's what I mean.
0: So he could do this.
26: He can't say it because he's hurt. When really, what they really need is him.
0: Right. Of course. No. Absolutely.
26: So he can't say we need help when he really needs to say I need to get healthy.
0: Right. Right. He's in a weird spot because he's not available.
26: Yes.
0: But if Aaron Judge did this while he was healthy, would you applaud it, Sean, or would you be like, dude, shut up and do a better job yourself?
29: I'd 1,000% applaud it. I
26: especially
29: don't know
26: if it was as obvious as it feels like it is with the Phillies.
29: Yeah, I also don't know where we come in baseball. This is such a bad thing that Bryce Harper's saying, because for years, all we were told is that coming out of locker rooms, they feel like it shows belief in them when a GM goes out and trades for players
26: and
29: to enter the run. And their team, yeah.
26: And the team.
29: So even if I'm a player, why would I be upset at Bryce? That it shows me, like, well, hey, he's shown the GM where we believe in
26: because
29: us.
26: Even though he's not naming names, he is kind of pointing, like calling out people, even though they're not, it's not calling out a specific player. He's calling out somebody.
0: Think about this. If the Phillies need an outfielder, as an example, they could use a center fielder. whoever they acquire to play center field is taking at bats away from somebody currently there.
29: Okay. Yeah.
0: Just like you guys when you're like, we need a catcher.
26: And
0: yeah.
26: That's
0: going to take at bats away from Austin Wells and Ali Sanchez.
26: What was the, I mean, he brought his outfield, I heard this, like he brought his outfield glove to Miami.

0: And
1: yes,
0: because they think they're going to trade for a first baseman.
1: Well, that was his point. He said, "I got to be prepared from the trade for anybody. Yeah. I got to be available."
2: Huh. Yes, that was his. You know, that's very sticky on Bryce's part. That's a typical. Look, the guy's a major phony. I respect him. He's a great ball player, and he has every right to still be pissed at Dave Dombrowski. He does not like Dave Dombrowski, so I think this comment was based on, "I'm never going to forget what you said about me during the offseason." Mm-hmm. But I'm curious if we would want our players saying that, because while you agree with it, you're also admitting the team isn't good enough. And I don't know if you ever really want to hear that from guys on your roster.
0: Yeah, when you're two games out of first in the division.
2: So it's a weird thing.
0: It is. But I give him credit for being honest, because he's stating the obvious.
2: Yeah.
1: Malik Nabers' update has been given by Joe Shane, who just met the media ahead of the practice. Mm. If you're curious.
2: Well, what we know right now is they're not putting him on the PUP list unless he reverses course. What do you say about Malik Nabers?
1: All right, so he gave us the plan from Malik Nabers.
3: Malik did not start, obviously, on PUP. What are your thoughts about his chances for week one?
4: Yeah, we're going to see. Again, this is day one here, so we've got a really good plan for him. The medical staff has a really good plan for him, and we're going to always say listen to the patient. So we're gonna see how he reacts, and we got a good plan in place. So as long as everything goes as planned, we'll listen to Malik and his body, and hopefully he'll be ready, and we'll see how it plays out, but. No predictions right now, just because we have a long way to go still in a lot of camp.
3: What will he be doing to start camp here?
4: He'll be out here. You'll get to see what he's doing. We got a plan in place, and we're going to listen to him on, we had a flight yesterday, and, he's still working through some things. So, you guys will see him out here today and can see what all he's going to do.
3: Has he been running routes?
4: Mm-hmm. Yeah. He's been an individual, they reported earlier, so he's been doing some of that stuff. So, again.
2: That was Joe Shane giving us a little window seat at Giant Training Camp, sponsored by Windorama's First Down Deals. 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
0: Now, correct me if I'm wrong, Sean, but if you are on the PUP list, and they didn't put him on the PUP list, Darius Slayton is not on the PUP list. If you are on the PUP list, then you can't practice.
1: Nope.
0: You can be out there doing stuff on the side with the trainers.
1: Right. You want to ride the bike or whatever.
0: Yeah, but if you're not on the PUP list, as he is not, and Darius Slayton is not, then let's say 4 days from now or a week from now, they feel like, all right, you feel healthy enough, you look healthy enough, you can now go practice. That's why you don't put them on the PUP list, so you can see them in practice situations.
1: Yes, but remember, just because you start camp on PUP, like Andrew Thomas said this year, you could remove him 3 days later.
0: Right.
1: So they
0: right.
1: wanted him from day one, and you heard Joe Shane say there, he's out there. You can watch him doing these individual routes and
0: right.
1: everything.
0: But when you're on PUP, you can steal a roster spot. Correct? Like, you can have someone else in camp?
1: Yes.
0: Yeah. Exactly. So that's why. Yes. That's why he's not. But the reason you would want him is for what you just said. If you want another extra body in camp, then you can have somebody, while he's still getting ready, when he's ready, take him off, and then that guy has to ultimately get cut.
1: Exactly. But, I mean, it's still positive, right?
2: Oh, no doubt. I think the fact he's not on the PUP list, the fact that he's going to be out there, it's all positive. I mean, he actually has a puncher's chance of being ready mm-hmm. the first few weeks of the season. That is not something I thought.
0: Not me.
2: I know
0: either.
2: We did our Malik Nabers, when does he play his first game predictions. I can tell you right now, it was not week one for me.
0: No, especially after the softball game, but then we saw him at Fanatics Fest. We didn't personally see him, but we saw him at Fanatics Fest. He didn't look as hampered as he did a month earlier.
1: No, and here's the truth. I say this kidding, but it's also true. Reporters are not allowed to live tweet anything at practice this year.
2: Yeah, it's a new rule this year, too. Very interesting.
1: But knowing that he's out there and this practice is about to happen and Malik Nabers is going to be doing whatever he's doing, if it looks bad, Pat Leonard will make sure to let us know in a Pat Leonard way.
0: Right.
1: If Pat Leonard doesn't say anything negative today at around 4 o'clock, it's probably a really good sign for Malik Nabers.
2: Wait, you got something for Pat Leonard?
1: I don't, but that is Pat's deal. And I say in this case, it's actually a strength for us. Because we could read the
2: room.
1: Now
2: you're turning into a compliment?
0: Well, it's a good thing.
1: He's going to say, even if it's not straight, even if it's like lean to Pat Leonard, like, hey, let's be negative about the Giants' way, if that doesn't exist today, I actually think it's a really good thing for the Giants.
2: All right. Have you ever done a one Giant step ranking the Giant beat writers, like the ones you like versus the ones you hate?
1: No, but it's funny you say that. I've only co-hosted an episode of One Giant Step with one Giant beat writer. And it was Pat Leonard.
2: How about that? Right? Yeah, really?
1: Yeah, he got workshopped in as a co-host at one time.
2: Now he's got his own podcast.
1: Yeah.
2: He's got more competition for you. What's it called?
1: Talking Ball.
2: Talking Ball is what it's called?
1: See, I know.
2: Well, I tell you, there's a lot of Giant podcasts. I was really a Giant insider guy. I listened to those guys, though I heard they had a split up, which I'm devastated about.
1: Yes, isn't that an inconvenient bluff?
0: What does that even mean?
1: That's just another name of a podcast.
2: Oh, is it?
1: Yeah, I don't even know what does it.
0: Sean, let's start a podcast. I'll start a giant podcast.
2: But he's already got two.
1: I

0: want another one?
1: Yeah, let's go do another one.
2: All right, Teak.
0: Well, how about you just get rid of the kid you're doing One Giant Step with and replace him with Tiki?
3: By the way, he could still produce it, I think. But if Tiki wants to co-host, he gets slid right out.
1: Because that's what he was, right? He was a producer.
3: Absolutely.
0: Yeah, I think that makes a lot of sense.
3: I agree.
0: Anyhow, do you know what happened with Giant Insider? Because I like those guys. They had a breakup, I heard.
3: Yeah, I really have no idea. It's Chris and Jerry. I had Jerry on Talking Giants, and all I was told was don't ask about Chris. And I had no idea. He broke up until after that podcast.
0: And now I'm asking about it on the radio?
3: Yeah, and honestly, I
1: you don't have information to share.
3: Not only do I not have information to share, if I'm being honest, I really don't care.
0: I care, but I also like both guys, so now I don't want to get involved. Right? So don't ask me.
3: I think that's
0: anything.
3: Why I don't care, because I like both guys too. So why do I need to hear both sides?
0: I love their podcast. I haven't listened since the breakup. I don't know what it sounds like now.
3: Well, I have a couple podcasts you can listen to.
0: You know, I already listen to your podcast, but here's the problem. I like both guys, so if they're going to split up and do different podcasts, I can't spread myself that thin. I can't listen to every freaking Giants podcast. Then I feel like I'm picking a side if I listen to one of them. I hate this.
1: They won't know.
0: They won't know?
1: They won't know.
0: They'll know when I make references to it on the air.
1: They won't know which one you chose.
0: They will when I make a reference. But I'm like, oh, I was listening to blah, blah, blah.
1: You've got
0: to
1: be judicious.
0: I know.
1: You know, just do one that you listen to all the time and then half listen to the other one, just like a couple of minutes, and then say, I heard this on the other one.
0: I know. Feels like a divorced couple now. I don't know what to do.
1: Right. Who do you say friends with?
0: I like them both. Let's go to Shia in Queens. What's up, Shia?
4: What's up, Evan? How you doing?
0: We're good.
4: Honestly, I heard you guys talking about the daylight savings time thing before, and honestly, this stuff triggers me bad. I'm an electrical foreman on a job site, and getting up early in the dark is absolutely miserable. Going home in the dark, okay, there's lights on the street, you can drive, you're already awake, you've had a day, you might be tired, but who cares? You're in your car. Or you're on the train or whatever it is. It doesn't change if it's light or dark. Waking up in the dark, starting work in the dark is so miserable. It's terrible. Also, the kids going to school, getting kids up in the dark.
0: I know. I agree with you. The problem is Sean is an ogre when it comes to this stuff.
3: Some may say he's a
5: butthole.
3: I'm not being an ogre, but that caller just proved the point. There are only two negatives to this change. One is kids at the bus stop all of 3 minutes and they're on the bus. And
0: that's not true.
3: Yes, it is, because times have changed and bus stops are less frequent. Number two.
1: More frequent. The more frequent stops.
3: Number two. I hate to tell you this. A lot of America gets up and goes to work in the dark and they don't have an issue.
0: Don is in Wayne, New Jersey. What's up, Don?
1: Hey, Don.
6: Evan, Tiki, how you doing?
1: All's well.
6: Listen, I don't know if you remember, I called you guys last year in September with the Mets, with the new pricing of the tickets, and I was upset because the tickets went from 78,000 to 102,000.
0: I remember, you were the one who was telling me about the tickets going up, and they obviously did, because I took a beating too.
6: Exactly.
0: Yeah.
6: Yep. So I was in shock yesterday. I get a call, representative, and they want to know now about next year. So last year they wanted to know in September, by the end of September, and the Mets were still almost, you know, going to make a playoff spot.
0: Yeah.
6: So I ended up doing it. That's fine. But this year it's like a disaster. So they need to know now, this week. And then if you don't decide to go forward, you have to let them know. You have to opt out.
0: Yes.
6: You know what I'm saying?
0: Yes.
6: It's like ridiculous now. And the big thing is they're not raising the prices this year. Well, they got 30% from me from last year. You know what I'm saying?
0: I know exactly what you're saying, because I got the email, I guess it was a few days ago, and he's right, where they said, we've got great news. We're not raising your prices. And my response is, no kidding.
1: You did it last year.
0: And my first response is, are you lowering them? Which they're not. But they should, especially after the raise from last year. And yeah, it does feel very early in terms of them wanting your money. Here's the biggest issue. With the Mets and eventually the Yankees asking for our money for next season, there may not be a next season. And you guys are going to hold our money as if there is. And that's a problem.
1: Yeah.
0: Like, I know that this isn't a Met thing. This is a baseball thing. I get it. I understand it. The Mets are not orchestrating the lockout. But you're asking for thousands upon thousands of dollars. And yes, you could pay it over a period of time. But I didn't see anything written about a lockout clause. I didn't see anything written about a what if there are no games. So I'll ask the Mets and the Yankees very respectfully on the radio, what's your plan? And that silence isn't just because I'm asking a rhetorical question. They don't have one for us.
1: Right.
0: And that's a problem because it's tough to ask people to lay out money on a season that may not happen. And if you opt out, well, you don't have access to your tickets anymore. You lose this benefit, that benefit. Like, it feels like an unfair threat. And it sucks. Now, I admit, I'm a sucker. I'm always going to stay. My dad was a season ticket holder since the 70s, so it's not going to change what I do. But I understand the people out there saying, you want to hold on to my money for a season that may not happen?
1: I wouldn't.
0: Crazy talk, man.
1: But there will be people that do.
0: Because they feel like, well, what am I supposed to do?
1: What else can I do?
0: I don't want to do this. Yeah, I don't want to lose my tickets. But yes, congratulations. The Mets aren't raising ticket prices. Let's have a party. Let's go to Dom and New Rochelle. What's up, Dom?
2: What's up, boys? Tiki, you're the best. 1999, Monday Night Football versus Dallas. You know what I'm talking about. Man. One of my favorite moments.
1: I was the player of the game that game.
0: Damn right.
2: Yes, you were. Anyway, Sean, you said you don't want a desperate Titans team at 0-2 playing the Giants.
0: Yeah.
2: Well, I actually agree. I agree only if the Giants are 0-2 at that point. See, I called the other day saying they need to be 1-1 before that game. Because if they're 0-2, it becomes a must-win. Yep. And you told me, how can you say week one is a must-win and then week three is a must-win? So that's why I would love to kick off the Harbaugh era with the win versus Dallas, restoring Giants pride. We haven't beaten them in the whole entire Dak era besides his rookie year. So my point is that my whole point is that if it's important to be 1-1 before that Titans game,
0: I agree.
2: Which I think we will be, because if they're not, then you're back in that early week must-win type of games, which they fall into year after year.
3: I agree. I just can't agree that two games could be a must-win in the first three. Because if the first one you lose is a must-win, then you're doomed. Then it's not a must-win.
0: I don't think the Giants, because of their schedule and because of, I guess, the belief I have in their roster and their head coach are in a must-win. I think the Jets feel more like that for week one because of the fact that they're facing what could be a lousy Tennessee team, at least on paper. We don't know.
1: Yeah.
0: And then the schedule really stiffens where the Jets could realistically be staring at 0-4 if they lose week one. Must win is a term I hate. I hate that term. I've been phrasing the Jets week one game as we'll find out if they're going to have a season game.
1: Yeah.
0: Because if they lose that game, I mean, what kind of season are you really having? You're probably staring at 0-4 and you're going to be buried.
3: Here's the issue with the Jets. And this is not meant to be a shot, but it's also the reality. The Jets on everybody else's schedule is the definition of a must win, especially if you're in a Titans kind of realm where you want to make a run at
0: totally
3: something.
0: Get it. No, I think there's a group of teams, and coincidentally, the Jets play a bunch of these teams. They're the really, really bad teams that are going to look at the other really bad teams and say, oh, we could win that game.
3: Right.
0: Think about these games on the Jets schedule, and I think they all fit what I just described. The Tennessee Titans, the Cleveland Browns, the Dolphins twice, the Vegas Raiders, the Arizona Cardinals.
1: Yeah.
0: That's a lot of games, by the way. They're going to win them all.
1: Which is why I got the five when you asked me this the other day.
0: Yeah, but the thing is, you have them winning those games.
1: No, you're right.
0: They're not going to win all of them. Right. Will they win a few of them?
1: Right. That's the going down the win-loss thing with the Jets. Where you say, I could see them winning this game.
0: Sure.
1: Now, to get them multiple, you have to steal games that you're not supposed to win.
0: And I think they will. I think there's a game on the schedule that if you play that dopey win-loss game, you'll say, it's a loss. They're going to win a game none of us expect. But they're also probably going to split with the Dolphins. Like, they're not beating the Dolphins twice, as bad as we may think Miami's going to be. And I'm very proud of myself. I turned a Giant call into a Jet call, and I'll tell you exactly why I did that.
3: Okay.
0: Because this whole conversation about the Tennessee Titans and, I need the Titans to not be 0-2, it came from a discussion about the New York freaking Jets.
5: All gas, no brakes.
0: And Sean hijacked it and made it a Giants story. And that guy who just called in, great caller, is like the fifth different person to talk about Sean's hijacked point when we were talking about the Jets. I took it right back.
3: Good I'm proud you, of Evan. You.
0: Thank you.
3: Yeah, I'm proud of you. But how about this? Hey, Sean, nice job. You took a different angle on something we had, and it's created 4 hours worth of buzz.
0: Well, first of all, it wasn't 4 hours worth of buzz.
3: It's been a caller in every hour.
1: It has been. Really has been.
0: I understand that.
1: People are still talking about this opinion Sean had 3 hours ago.
3: Must have been a somewhat interesting point.
0: And I'm not saying this is the case, so I want to be careful with you, Sean. You know I love you. There's a fine line between, I said something and it sparked people to have interest in it, and it also just being stupid. You know what I mean?
3: Okay.
0: Like, I could say something incredibly dumb right now, and the lines will be lit up with debating it. That doesn't mean it was a good thing to say or it was smart.
3: See,
0: sometimes we have too much of that in media.
3: Listen, I agree with that point, no
0: That's
3: doubt.
0: That's a great point, thank
3: it
0: you.
3: It is a great point. However, I'm going to push back. I don't think that was a stupid point. I think it was just a point nobody would think of, and I should be credited with that.
0: And again, what was your point for anyone tuning in? Because I've already lost track.
3: The

0: point was this. Who should Giant fans root for in week one, the Titans or Jets?
1: Yeah, you want them to win.
0: I want the Titans to win.
1: Desperate.
0: They're playing the Eagles in week two. I don't want them 0-2 desperate in week three. That's all.
2: That was the point. Mm. All right. Makes a lot of sense. Thank you very much
3: for
2: giving
3: us that. Makes a ton of sense.
1: Question, baseball question for you, Evan.
2: Of course.
1: So we're watching the Mets, game.
2: Oh, don't mention a Met game.
1: I just got to watch it. Ugh. AJ Ewing leads off with what I would say a hit. How did you score it?
2: I didn't score it because I don't know what it was scored, and I'm doing a radio show. Right. And so one of my priorities is not to find out if it was a hit or an error. But if you're asking me what would I would have called that,
1: you have called it?
2: I would have called that an E5.
1: It was a hit.
2: It was a ground ball to third base hit by A.J. Ewing to Austin Riley. It went under his glove. I would have called it an error. I don't know what it was called because, believe it or not, I am focusing on the show that we're doing.
1: Sure.
2: Do you want me to find out?
1: No, I know what it was.
2: Oh, what was the rule?
1: It was ruled an error.
2: It was ruled an error. So yeah, I got it. Okay.
1: I thought it was a hit.
2: I'm going to write that down.
1: But whatever.
2: No, I think it was an error.
1: All right.
2: I think it was a play you should have made. That is a fun game.
1: It is.
2: I was on MLB Network many years ago, and I forget whose show it was. The Kenny guy, Brian Kenny.
1: Yeah.
2: And they had a segment, very creative, geeky segment, I must say. Me and Big Mac would love it. Everyone at the station would roll their eyes. Where they would show you a play like that and say, hit or error. You know who has a game like that? Mookie Betts has a podcast, and God knows he can't hit anymore, but Mookie Betts has a podcast in which, like, he had Bryce Harper on, I'll use it as an example, and he'll show a pitch, and before the umpire makes a call, the game is ball or strike. Mm. And Bryce Harper has to basically tell you if it's a ball or strike.
1: Okay.
2: It's a fun game.
1: It is a fun game, except now there's ABS. So even if you're wrong, you can be right.
2: I agree, but it's like, you're the umpire.
1: Yeah.
2: So you think it's easy, is that a ball or a strike? So it's kind of similar to that.
1: Yeah, I was just wondering.
2: Yeah, no, I would have called it an error.
1: All right.
2: And what did you say it was called?
1: It was called an error.
2: Oh, okay, good. I wrote that down correctly. We'll get back to your calls in a second. 888-808-1019. And we got some football news outside of the locals involving the quarterback position. We'll give you an update on that coming up. It's Evan and Tiki with Sean Morash.
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18: 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Mets and Braves underway in game number one. Nothing to score in the second inning. Game number two is tonight at 7:10. Chris Sale, Christian Scott. The Yankees looking for their third straight win over the White Sox. It's Cam Schlittler night. Takes on Davis Martin at 7:40 p.m. And how about this from last night's Yankee game? It was the first time all season the Yankees won and all four other AL East teams lost on the same night.
10: That hasn't happened at all this season?
18: No.
10: You'd think it would have happened once. I know that last night was a good night for the Yankees because of that, but I would have figured there's so many days to a baseball season.
18: I wonder how many nights one of these AL East teams is always playing another AL East team as a result of that.
10: Oh, that's true. That's a good point. That's a fair point. There may not have been that many opportunities. Either way, point well taken. It was a positive night for the New York Yankees, and they've got a chance to take this series officially with their ace or not their ace?
18: No, Cam Schlittler. Their ace is on the mound tonight.
10: He is on the mound tonight. It's not the guy who pitched last night.
18: When you have three, you know, like when you play cards, you could have two aces.
10: Oh, so you're saying you have multiple aces?
18: Yes.
10: If you had to pick a ace, you don't have a ace?
18: I think the guy who's going to win the Cy Young is the ace.
10: Okay. Cam Schlittler. More on that maybe tomorrow.
19: Isn't it an ace?
10: An ace. A ace, an ace.
18: It's definitely an ace.
10: It's an ace. A couple of football notes. We'll get back to your calls not involving the local teams. Number one, not a surprise, but Clint Kubiak, new head coach of the Raiders, said it's Kirk Cousins' job. And that Fernando Mendoza, the number one overall pick, the future superstar quarterback, is actually going to start the season as the backup.
20: Fernando Mendoza.
19: But it does seem like he's going to get plenty of reps with the first team, and they're going to mix guys around. And Kirk Cousins got to hold on to that job because that's how it should be. And we had this conversation about Geno Smith to start the show. But you give Kirk Cousins the job because he has the experience. He knows how to run teams. He's familiar with this offense in theory. And so you make Fernando Mendoza win it from him.
10: So I'm racking my brain. Did not go to AI. Let's use our brain cells here. How many number one overall picks sat right away? Because most of the time, you're taking number one overall at quarterback. You play. Cam Ward was taken number one overall. He played. Andrew Luck was taken number one overall. He played. I got a few that jump out at me just off the top of my head.
19: That didn't play.
10: That did not play right away. They all eventually play, of course. Baker Mayfield is one that jumps out at me.
19: Yep.
10: Carson Palmer, that was a long time ago, and he didn't play at all.
19: Did Kyler Murray?
10: He played right away.
18: Jared Goff.
10: Jared Goff is another. I think you got Goff, you got Baker, you got Palmer. Did Michael Vick play right away?
18: Oh, good question.
10: I don't think he did. That was a long time ago, though, in fairness.
19: I mean, that was my era. I don't know.
10: I almost want to eliminate the Carson Palmer, Kitna thing, and Michael Vick, only because I would want to use more recent examples.
19: Yeah.
10: And the recent examples, in fairness, are Baker Mayfield and Jared Goff. But it ain't a long list, which is the point.
19: Yeah.
10: Like, this is a rare thing that the Raiders are going to do.
18: Rookie year, he only started two games.
10: There you go. So Michael Vick's another example.
19: Who started in front of him?
18: I will find that out for you.
10: Chris Chandler.
18: Was Chandler still there?
10: I'm guessing. I mean, you got to look it up.
18: 7-9 coached by Dan Reeves.
10: I don't know.
19: No, you nailed it.
10: Did I nail it?
19: Chris Chandler. 14 games. He was 6-4.
10: I guess I know what I'm talking about.
19: I can't even forgot Chris.
10: This is where Sean's supposed to say good job. Like,
18: good
10: I'm looking
18: job.
10: For
18: good
10: approval
18: job,
10: from Sean Moore.
18: Who scored the most points in Mike Vick's rookie year opening game?
10: Well, hold on a second. Why are you taking me getting something right into, he thinks he's so smart. Let me just throw some random trivia questions at him.
18: It's funny to look back. The very first game of that Falcon year where Mike Vick sat, who scored the most points in the game?
10: In the game?
18: Yeah.
10: I couldn't even tell you. Go
18: Jay
10: ahead.
18: Jay Feely.
10: Oh, future
18: Feely.
10: Congressman Jay
18: he was
10: Feely.
18: The Falcons kicker.
10: How about that?
19: I don't remember him being on the Falcons.
18: I don't either.
10: Yeah, I wouldn't have gotten that one. The other piece of news is that the Atlanta Falcons have a chance to be really bad this year because both of their potential starting quarterbacks, you've got Michael Penix Jr. and you got
19: he's coming
10: Tua.
19: Off injury.
21: Tag Ovalia.
10: And you got Tua. They're both hurt.
19: They're both hurt.
10: Both right now a little banged up going into the beginning of training camp.
19: Who's the third string quarterback?
10: They just signed Cooper Rush.
19: Oh.
10: They went out and signed
19: Cowboy,
10: Cooper Rush.
19: He bounced around a lot.
18: The update out of Atlanta looks like Tua ready to go next week. It could be another 3 to 4 weeks for Penix.
19: Oh, he's not going to. Yeah, so Tua's starting the season then.
10: Yeah, I would lean towards that, but he's not finishing the season. The problem with Atlanta is that while Tua and Michael Penix Jr. still have, you know, potential because they're relatively young.
19: Mm-hmm.
10: And Tua's obviously done it before prior to the concussions. And Michael Penix Jr. is still young. Both of those guys feel like they're never going to be healthy. Like, they both feel like it's just never going to happen for both of them.
19: One way or another, they're going to find ways to not be available for you. And then you end up having to play Cooper Rush or whoever else is on this roster.
10: They're going to draft one next year. It's another team to keep an eye on because That's another team that the Jets may be jockeying with. And I'm not talking about the number one overall pick. I'm just talking about

0: drafting a quarterback, another team that will eye trading up or eye just maybe selecting ahead of you. Let's get back to your calls. 888-808-1019 is the number. Let's go to Mario in Long Beach. Hey, Mario.
1: Hey, what's going on, guys? Great show, as always.
2: Appreciate you, Mario.
0: Appreciate it.
1: Yeah, so I think, you know, very interesting about, I'm a retired banker, and I have one of my customers was a neurologist.
0: You're a retired banker? You're a regular caller. Yes. I feel like we've talked a million times, and you just hit me by saying that. Like, we don't know each other on a personal level, and now I feel like I do, because now I know what you did for a living.
1: Okay, so well, why
0: are
1: not?
0: You, because I'm not, now I want to know more. Like, are you married?
1: Yes.
0: Do you have kids?
1: No.
0: Oh, really? That's awesome.
1: Yeah, retired banker.
0: Retired banker, actually, married, no kids. Okay.
1: I started in banking when I was 16 years old, and I worked my way up to vice president. I wound up being the first vice president branch manager that didn't go to college.
0: I feel like we're BFFs now.
2: That's impressive.
0: That's pretty awesome. You can make your point now. I feel like it's more personal now between all of us.
1: No, appreciate you asking. Thank you. So this is the point he was bringing up. Jackson Dart, right? He had a concussion, but he was also in the tent four or five other times.
2: Yes,
1: right?
2: Yes.
1: So he was telling me that when there is no definitive way to decide in the tent if you really have a concussion, it's a judgment call by the doctor who's in there.
2: Yeah.
1: Right?
2: Yeah.
1: You don't really know for
2: sure.
1: Yeah,
2: you don't take the full concussion protocol. It's just like a what day is it, you know, how many fingers type of thing.
1: Yeah, so he also said that 50% or more of it is what the player answers to questions.
2: Right, right.
1: So you got to figure they're not going to answer anything that's going to be keep them out of the game, and they're probably going to lie. So he's saying probably a lot of times he was in the tent. He may have had a concussion.
2: No, you're right about that,
1: and it wasn't diagnosed.
2: Mario, you're right about that. Every player does this. I remember famously Peyton Manning said he was, because, you know, that's when they started instituting those, like the test you had to take, and then ultimately go in, you take the test, and based on the baseline of your test, Peyton Manning basically said, I'm going to dumb down the baseline so that if I do get a concussion, I can still come back up and play.
0: Right.
2: The point being, no player wants to sit. And especially in the NFL. Baseball, maybe. Basketball, absolutely. Nobody wants to sit.
0: He's such a hater.
2: But I'm being honest. Nobody wants to sit in football.
0: Right.
2: Like, nobody's going to say willingly, go do my job for me while I'm not available. Because in football, you can lose your job.
0: No, I totally get that. So you're going to do whatever you can to get back on the field?
2: 100%.
0: I loved learning more about Mario. He's a regular caller, a WF fan. You may find his voice familiar. I was right to not pry any further. Because, like, when he said he's married, he doesn't have kids, like, my next question was, well, why?
2: Mm-hmm.
0: And I feel like that's such a personal question.
2: Yeah, that's right.
0: Whether it's, it could be anything.
2: Right.
0: And I feel like, why go down that road? So I just wanted you to know that I was thinking about it.
2: I know you were.
0: But I realized, that's like a thing you don't touch with people. Like, he could have brought it up. He could have said, here's the reason. That's why I said that's cool.
3: No, you're right.
0: Congratulations.
3: And Evan, just to let you know, we all were thinking that. Therefore, we wouldn't have re-brought it up like you just now.
0: Well, I'm bringing it up because he's no longer on the phone with us, and we can talk. That's fine. He can listen, but we're all thinking the same thing. But it's also like this etiquette. Like, you just don't ask something like that.
3: I just assumed he never consummated.
0: Is that what you assumed? See, now Mario has a choice, and it's completely up to him. The next time he calls in, he can say, here's the reason why, or he could say, no, that's private and never bring it up again, and I'll never bring it up again.
2: Right.
0: It'll just be, like, background. So my question to you is, long-term prediction, the next time Mario calls, does he bring up the decision to not have kids, or does he let it completely go away?
2: No, he brings it up.
0: You think he brings it up?
2: Yeah.
0: Okay.
2: He feels like an open book.
0: Sean Morash?
3: He brings it up. And he probably brags how many times he laid pipe.
0: Jeez, man. Yeah, I don't think he does. I think it goes away. Mm. I think Mario's also straight business. Like, he wants to make a sports point.
2: Yes.
0: I don't think he's going to bring up, yeah, so me and my wife, we didn't have kids. Or I don't think he's going to do any of that. But we'll see. We'll save this long-term prediction. And we'll never bring it up to him. So it's not like we can don't say anything. His next phone call will be his decision on if he's going to bring it up or not.
3: And nobody besides you will remember this.
0: You won't remember this?
3: No, I already forgot. What was his name?
2: You know Mario.
0: There's something else, man.
2: Of course.
0: Mark in Oceanside. What's up, Mark?
2: Hey, Mark.
4: First, I'm married with no kids. And I'm retired.
0: Very cool. I'm glad to know that. Good for you, man.
4: Two things on the Mets. For you, Evan, and the guys. Number one, I'm scared to death of the trade deadline. Why?

0: the Mets. The Mets and the Yankees are completely different. The Yankees are going to buy players. They're going to trade prospects. We are not going to know if those prospects turn into anything. Based on Brian Cashman's track record, they will not. It's true. Right. They will not. Like the track record says, the prospects you trade are not going to turn into anything. The Mets are selling off guys. Let's just assume the guys they sell off are just exclusively guys who are free agents at the end of the year. There's no Lindor trade. Mm-hmm. There's nothing crazy like that. Right. It is A.J. Minter. It's Brooks Raley. It's Freddy Peralta. It's Clay Holmes. All the guys who are free agents. I got news for every single person listening. The odds are very high that the young players they get back will never turn into anything. Mm. We were so excited about Luis Angel Acuña. Look at Steve Cohen. He spent all this money to buy down a contract to get a good prospect. That prospect is a borderline major leaguer who they traded away for Luis Robert Jr. Same thing the Verlander trade. Yep. We don't know about Ryan Clifford yet. And the other guy they got in the deal, they traded as a piece, one piece, in a four-player trade for a relief pitcher who's no longer on the team. My point is the impact of trade deadline deals, more times than not, have zero impact when you're the team getting the prospects. So because of that, the bar is so low, so there's nothing to be worried about.
1: Right.
0: What the hell are you worried about? That the prospect they get back for A.J. Minter turns out to be a double-A pitcher who never makes the majors? Guess what? The odds are that's what's going to happen.
1: Yeah, just make sure he's over 6 feet.
0: That's the tiki rule. Like, honestly, and I've analyzed it because I'm that big of a loser. If you look at the history of not just Mets or Yankees, but trade deadline deals in general, even when you're excited about the prospect, I'm looking at you, Sean, Clint Frazier.
2: Yep.
0: Can you believe we got Clint Frazier?
2: Justice Sheffield.
0: What do they turn into?
2: Nothing.
0: So I don't think you should ever be worried about the fleecing at the trade deadline. It's just what's sad is it's not going to make an impact. And right now you can convince yourself it's going to make an impact because it's a prospect. So you can excite yourself. But I'm telling you right now, we saw with the Verlander and Scherzer deals. The odds are very low that those guys are going to be impactful. Mm. So don't be worried. Like, what are you worried about?
1: Right.
0: That you're getting a double-A player for A.J. Minter? That's what you're getting for A.J. Minter. Freddy Peralta is going to get back a prospect. I'm going to do a Rico on the guy. We're going to hope he's great. And guess what? The odds are he's not going to be great. They just don't tend to happen. And sometimes they do. And you know how they do? You trade Lucas Duda when you're selling guys off, and you get a no-name relief pitcher named Drew Smith, who Met fans were like, wanted to run out of town, even though, yes, he made the major league. So from that standpoint, it was a success, right? He was a major leaguer. But he wasn't any good. And then he was gone. You forgot his existence. So... trade deadline sucks. That's the point.
2: I have a trade deadline point to make in a second, but Mario in Long Beach has called back off the air.
1: Ah.
2: And he has given me the answer.
1: Okay, let's hear it.
0: Well, hold on a second. That doesn't count.
1: It does.
0: Because he called right back.
2: He said, I got to run, but the guy should know before the show.
0: Oh, so he wanted to give it. Okay, yeah. Go ahead.
2: He said he got married at 60 years old.
0: Uh-huh. That makes sense.
2: So he said a little too old to have kids.
1: Wow. He was the man, then. Bachelor for life.
0: You think he was just like, as Sean says, laying the pipe for 35 years?
2: As a single banker? Oh, yeah, he was.
0: Yeah. And then at 60, he said enough?
1: Yeah. I want to settle down. I want to be with somebody.
2: Yeah, I think by 60, like, I don't want to die alone.
0: That's pretty impressive.
2: It is pretty impressive.
1: Thank you, Mario.
2: Now, deadline-wise, a new contender has emerged to be added to the New York Yankees.
0: What does that mean?
2: ESPN did a whole article on what's going on, the latest rumors. This is Paxton and Jorge Castillo converging on this, and this is the blurb that's come out of it. The St. Louis Cardinals are listening to Lars Nootbaar and Ivan Herrera, the catcher-designated hitter, and thrown in little parentheses here, Herrera has drawn interest from the Yankees and the Red Sox.
0: So, look this up for me, because Ivan Herrera is hitting.
2: He's
0: but it feels like this is what I was going to get. Yeah. It feels like he DHs a lot.
2: Mm-hmm. Yeah.
0: And so why is that? Like, what are his defensive numbers? Are they any good?
2: He grades out as a below average defensive catcher, but he has a 121 OPS plus
1: career. So what's the alternative? What are they doing instead? Catcher.
0: Who are we talking about?
2: The Cardinals?
1: The Cardinals.
0: Screw the Cardinals. Who cares? If they're selling the guy off, it's not your problem.
1: I'm saying, of course, Evan. But if he's not catching because they're everyday-ish catcher.
0: Right.
1: It's just a great catcher. Like, why is he available?
0: Why are the Cardinals...
1: Yes.
0: Wait, what's your question? Why are they trade? Well, they're under 500, and I guess they just don't think the team is that good. They weren't supposed to be good.
1: So he's just a young catcher, more of a future catcher for them?
0: Well, obviously not if they want to trade the guy.
1: No, the guy who's playing.
0: Oh, Pedro Pajes. Sucks, too. I don't know. I don't know why.
2: They have Jimmy Crooks as well.
0: I would assume they probably don't play Herrera a lot behind the plate because he's not a good defender.
1: Yeah.
0: Which leads to

0: a question on, do you have confidence trading for a catcher while he has great offensive numbers or really good offensive numbers? Are you going to catch him? Like, yeah. Are you capable of catching him?
1: You can't, with the Yankees in particular, afford to bring him in and just be him, have him be a DH.
0: No, he's got to catch.
1: Yeah,
0: like, if he comes here, he's going to catch. He's not going to DH very often, if at all. So that's the part I don't know. See, that's where it sucks, and I hate defensive metrics, but you got to look at them, because otherwise, all I could tell you about Ivan Herrera, my first reaction, what did I say? I know he can hit. It feels like he doesn't catch a lot. Why doesn't he catch a lot?
2: Yeah.
0: Is there a defensive issue? And if he is a defensive issue, are the Yankees, do the Yankees say to themselves, and I actually would, this is what I would say, I'll give up the defense a little bit because I need some offense.
2: Yeah.
0: And I'll mix and match with Austin Wells, because Austin Wells is still a good defender, especially if you look at pitch framing numbers.
2: Right.
0: And I'll live with it because I want to add some punch to this lineup. I'd be willing to do it because I think the Yankee offense needs it enough. The question is, are the Yankees?
2: I also think you have to operate if they're the Yankees, whereas, yeah, we'll catch him, we'll see how this works out. But if it doesn't, I can't assume that we're getting both Judge and Stanton back. Both.
0: Right.
2: Meaning, you probably will have reps at DH that are readily available when the games get even more important down the line and you want Herrera's bat. And then, by the way, next year, you reevaluate whether Stanton's even on this freaking team, and you could DH Herrera from that point forward.
0: Here's what's so crazy, and this is part of the it's not our problem syndrome, but I still think about it. The reason I don't think you're getting Ryan Jeffers from the Minnesota Twins is that they're a half game out of a playoff spot.
2: Yeah.
0: The St. Louis Cardinals, and I don't think they're any good. Remember we had that argument?
2: Yep.
0: Do you remember the argument?
1: I do.
0: I won.
1: Yeah, you did.
0: Basically, it was a few months ago.
1: It was.
0: It was an offhanded comment where I said the Cardinals aren't any good.
1: I just have this ingrained history of the Cardinals finding ways, and they just haven't recently.
0: That is true. The Cardinals have a great history. They're always good, but the Cardinals were about to play the Mets, I think, and Tiki's like, yeah, they're 8 games above .500. And I said, they suck. And Tiki was like, but they're 8 games above .500. I was like, I don't care what their record is. They're not any good. They will end up being a bad team.
1: This is where history lies to you.
0: Yes.
1: It lied to me.
0: It lied to you. And you didn't trust me.
1: I didn't.
0: You just said, Evan, you're wrong. And I said, no, they're not any good. Mm-hmm. And so here we are all these months later. You thought I forgot about the argument.
1: They want a fire sale.
0: And now they're going to have a fire sale. The Yankees are going to benefit from it. And I'm like, you see? Yeah. They suck.
1: We'll say thank you, Evan.
0: But here's what's crazy about them sucking. They're 2 games out of a playoff spot. Like, we're living in a world right now in baseball where teams, and again, not the Yankees' problem, right? Just take advantage of it. Where there are teams who are right there in playoff races saying, well, we don't think the team's any good. Let's just get rid of good players. That is unbelievable to
1: me. And that's the problem with baseball. Because
0: isn't it?
1: Yeah, because if you're the Cardinals or any of these teams that are right there around 500, you have a chance to make the postseason, and all of a sudden you start hearing the simmering fires coming that, hey, we're selling. It's a sell-off. If you're a player on that team.
0: Oh, you're devastated.
1: You're just like, dude, you quitting on us?
0: It's brutal. And baseball's the kind of sport, I argue with this with you guys all the time, that just make the playoffs, you have a chance to win it all.
1: Right.
0: I don't care how flawed you are. And I would think that way. And at 2.5 games out, the Cardinals are like, nah, we suck. Richie in Queens roots for the Giants. They're so buried that he can't even confuse himself into thinking they're in it.
1: What a
0: sorry,
3: yeah, I'm
0: Richie.
3: Not involved with this, although my guys are going. And I'm glad you didn't ask that question, Ev, because you know maybe Bob Grant would have asked it. How come you didn't have kids? I thought you handled that very eloquently.
0: Thank you.
3: Real quick, on the baseball.
0: Yes.
3: They're not going to get Jeffers, the Yankees. Arise doesn't make sense, although he would be such a good contact hitter for you guys. They're not going to move Jazz to third. I think Weathers goes to the bullpen to be if they don't get a solid relief pitcher like Mason Miller. Mm-hmm. Real quick with the football team, I'd be sure. Look, if they win we cannot assume that they're winning the first game against Dallas.
1: No.
3: They never beat Dallas. This would be such a put them on a certain pedestal. And with your Jets, just to end it, and I agree with you, Teague. You know, here comes Gino. He's talked about leadership. Says what he has to do. He's a veteran leader, this and that. And what he did this past 3 months or 4 months, there's no credibility. There really isn't, because he kind of knows that. I think that he knows that A.G. Aaron Glenn's job is on the line, depending on how they start.
1: No,
3: so him to come out and say that he's going to be the guy, he's going to be the leader. And, Ev, I think there's upside. I'm really curious what Reich does with Mason and Sadiq. I think they're going to have really good tight end situation.
1: Mm-hmm.
3: I think the receivers are better. So if Geno could be good, and plus they got some pieces with Fitzpatrick, and I will make one prediction. they will have more interceptions than last year.
1: Obvious.
0: They're going to be, I forget, have more. They're going to be in the top half of the league in forcing turnovers, just because I think a lot

0: of it is luck.
1: Well, it's, yeah.
0: And they had so much bad luck.
1: Yeah, you're right. But just back to Geno. This is the first couple of days of this training camp for the New York Jets is so important for everybody, but in particular for Geno Smith. Just not because of all the offseason stuff, but he's got to establish himself as a reliable player for this team.
0: Do you think people in the locker room paid attention to the stuff, the off-the-field stuff?
1: Well, if they knew him, I would say no. It wouldn't matter. But not all know him. I wonder who knows him on that team,
0: right?
1: And can trust him from afar. I remember when the Giants when we signed Kerry Collins. Remember that when
0: I do remember that
1: went and got him.
0: Yes,
1: all anybody could talk about was the history,
0: right?
1: Not his on field history. And I don't think anybody even knew or cared what he did when he's with Carolina. It was who he is as a person,
0: right?
1: And Ernie, of course, he said to us, "Don't have any prejudice. Just meet him and learn him." And his first training camp with us, he was awesome. We all became very tight with him. These first week or so of this camp is so important for Geno Smith if he's going to be anywhere close to what Aaron Glenn predicted for him.
0: And if you missed it, Aaron Glenn's prediction for Geno Smith was
2: a butthole.
0: No, I'm just kidding. That was out of context. I apologize. You can rewind and listen to its context on the free Odyssey app or download the Evan and Tiki podcast. We will be back tomorrow at 10 a.m. Enjoy all the baseball. Mets have two games. Yankees have one game. We'll talk about all of it tomorrow at 10 a.m. Enjoy the rest of your, what's today? Wednesday.
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4: 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I'm Addie Bates.
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0: with Big Mac on a gorgeous Wednesday afternoon in New York City. 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Got a great show for you today. Yankees, another win last night. New York Jets training camp. New York Giants training camp. But just out of the gate, a quick question I have, just inquiring minds want to know, and not even a New York thing, but inquiring minds want to know, and I'm an inquiring mind. Good afternoon, Big Mac. How are you today?
1: I'm doing quite well. That's what I would say if anyone asked me about you. The first thing I would say is he's an inquiring mind.
0: An inquiring mind.
1: I totally agree.
0: So yesterday I'm watching the video of the Tony Romo DUI stop.
1: Yes.
0: Fascinating video.
1: I suppose.
0: I don't know that he was drunk, to be honest. He looks a little disheveled.
1: No doubt.
0: But I can't, he's not like slurring his words. Mm-mm. He's a little maybe out of it, but isn't Tony Romo always a little bit out of it when you hear him on the broadcast? But here's the thing I went to. So I see, I'm sure you saw it, at least parts of it.
1: Yeah.
0: I'm watching the situation there with the DUI stop, the body cam on the police officer, and he refuses to do the

0: breathalyzer, but he does like the physical thing. He then says, my grandparents are waiting for me in a private plane.
1: Yep.
0: And they're like, well, you're going to jail. Right? You're being arrested for OUI, OWI, whatever they call it there, right? What I'm trying to figure out, and I can't get this through my head, and maybe there's some law enforcement people that can help me out or people that have experienced this kind of thing in their lives before that can help me out a little bit. How come I haven't seen the body cam on the Kyle Shanahan accident?
1: Mm-hmm.
0: It exists. Right? It's almost like a rule now in every state that officers have to wear body cams.
1: Should.
0: Both for their protection and if there's a little
1: Towardness.
0: Untowardness happening.
1: Is that a word?
0: You know, for the person that's getting busted, right?
1: Mm-hmm.
0: So I saw the Tony Romo one. Tony Romo got pulled over for a DUI this past weekend, right?
1: Yep.
0: Kyle Shanahan got in a car accident more than 2 weeks ago. I'm sure the responding officers to the traffic crash had body cams on. How come I haven't seen it yet?
1: No
0: idea. And
1: I'm
0: one of those guys, I want to see it.
1: I'm sure.
0: I want to sit there. I want to analyze it. I want to see it. I want to reverse it, play it again. I'm now totally invested in the cover-up that is happening for the San Francisco 49ers and Kyle Shanahan. I say this on behalf of my starting quarterback. Because every time Geno Smith does something stupid in a car or at his house, there's a damn body cam on that guy.
1: Yeah.
0: I've seen all three speeding pullovers. I've seen the police arrive at his home when the gal pal accuses him of beating her, right? And I've not seen 30 seconds of the Kyle Shanahan body cam. Can you explain to me why not?
1: I wish I could, Craig.
0: Well, thank you.
1: I could give you an answer. I'm one of those inquiring minds like you. We talked about it yesterday. I have no idea why. And it is funny how, I mean, immediately, this just happened. We have every aspect of the Tony Romo situation. Every aspect. I just saw a report now. The cops are claiming that he had an open alcohol container in the car.
0: And he was saying, this one part, she goes, there's two shooters in the car.
1: Yeah.
0: And he goes, but were they drunk or drank, I think says?
1: Yeah.
0: And she goes, there's in the car. He goes, yeah, but did I open them and drink them?
1: Yeah.
0: Like, you're allowed to transport alcohol from one place to another place. Now, I'm not sure what the answer ultimately to that question is or was, but you're right. Like, I saw the video on the road. They didn't look like they're in some kind of garage.
1: Yeah, he pulls into a garage.
0: Apparatus
1: or something
0: right?
1: Yeah, yeah.
0: I've seen that one. But 2.5 weeks ago, Kyle Shanahan almost loses his eyeball in a car crash that he's responsible for.
1: Mm-hmm.
0: And I haven't seen a damn video. And I'm not going to stand for
1: it.
0: Because I know full well, if I get pulled over,
1: that video.
0: There's going to be video.
1: Oh, that's for sure.
0: If you get pulled over, the guy might say, what's it like to work with Gordon? And then your video is going to get released as well.
1: Yeah.
0: And I've ticked
1: off
0: about
1: that Giant hater. That's what I'm getting lately.
0: Yeah,
1: getting
0: let me get into that as
1: getting
0: well.
1: Getting a lot of, my God, man, why does he hate the Giants so much?
0: Yeah, I just saw
1: getting a lot of that.
0: Sean Morash out in the hallway, who I've tried to give radio advice to, and he was trying to throw it back at me today.
1: Oh,
0: very fair.
1: He was so, I walked out of the office, he was disappointed it wasn't you, because he was waiting to get in your face.
0: He was waiting. I said to Sean Morash a few months ago, maybe like in January or February, because I'm a fan of his. I think he's the future, as you are, of WFN. I mean that. And I said to him, let me just give you some advice. Unsolicited, albeit, but I like to see younger guys do well. I do. I get joy out of seeing you guys blossom. You know, I've done it for 35 years. I know I'm on the back nine. You guys aren't, right? And I said to him, you can't do crazy every day.
1: Right.
0: You can't. You can't be crazy take guy every day.
1: So you just picked yesterday.
0: You got to pick your spots. So I'm walking into the studio, and he goes, Craig, I want to give you some radio advice. You can't do crazy. And I go, number one, it was a Tuesday. All right, that's number one. Number one. Number two, here's the funniest thing about Giant fans. Like, I guess he's a Giants fan?
1: Of course.
0: And you're a Giant fan.
1: He has two Giant podcasts.
0: Okay, I was unaware of that. Yes. I apologize. All right? Here's the problem with you and with Sean Morash, questioning my take yesterday or my comment yesterday that John Harbaugh is the most overrated coach in the NFL over the last, 10, 15 years or so, right? And when people, and this is a big thing on Twitter too, I find, that when people find a take I might have objectionable or they disagree with it, I know I win the argument when the only thing you can say is, Craig, you're wrong, or you're crazy, or it's not true. But you have no tangible basis to back up why you disagree with me. I've given you tangible evidence as to why I think John Harbaugh is overrated. He went to a single AFC championship game with a two-time MVP quarterback, hardest position in sports to play. All right, and an above-average defense for most of that time, not all that time. Last year, obviously, throughout the majority of the year, they were a lousy defensive team. They didn't pick it up through the last 3 or 4 weeks of the season. Well-documented. So you might want to disagree with my take that you guys shouldn't be, you know, high-fiving each other that John Harbaugh is your quarterback because I think he's overrated. I'm sorry, coach, because I think he's overrated. And when I give you an example, I'll give you a great example that's online last night. So I told you that he has more double-digit second half and fourth quarter blown leads than any coach in football in the last decade. That's a fact. You can't argue against it. It's a tangible fact, right? So a guy on Twitter writes to me, he goes, from 2010 to 2021, he only had, whatever, five blown saves, right? Whatever it was.
1: I saw the tweet.
0: And I go, convenient of you to stop at 2021.
1: Right.
0: Like 22, 23, 24, 25, those seasons didn't happen. And would I rather compare what John Harbaugh did in 2010 or what he did last year? And that's another example of I win, you lose. Because there's no debating against what I said. Well, none. It doesn't exist. You can't. Well, it's an argument that's already done. I've won it already.
1: Well, the debate would be how many coaches have coached for that long?
0: That's not an answer to what I'm saying.
1: You said he has the most
0: over the last 5 years. I'll give you the last 5 years.
1: All right, last 5 years.
0: Last 5 years, the most double-digit blown leads in the second half and the fourth quarter of any coach in the NFL.
1: Yep.
0: There's no defense to that.
1: No, it's a fact.
0: It's, hey, you know what? You're right,
1: but
0: we needed a change. Okay, I accept that. Hey, Dable had to go. I accept that.
1: Yeah.
0: Right? There's rationales to
1: That doesn't make him a bad coach. I know you brought it up specifically because we were talking about how that was a problem for the Giants last year.
0: Yes, the blown leads, right.
1: So your point would be, well, what makes you think he would fix it?
0: Yeah, good context.
1: It's been a problem for him.
0: Right.
1: But my point would be, okay, that's fair. I think you are fair in that.
0: Yeah.
1: I think you go too far when you can't admit that he's a better head coach than the last failed one of the New York Giants who hasn't had any experience outside of the one time being a failed New York Giants head coach. But sure, that's a fair take that we're expecting him to solve a problem that's been a problem for him over the last 5 years.
0: Bingo. That's right.
1: That's
0: it. Because your argument yesterday was, and rightfully so,
1: that with better coaching,
0: Dable blew more second half and fourth quarter leads than anybody. And he, by the way, he was terrible at that. Well documented. But my response, as you just enumerated, was, but the guy you replaced him with is the worst fourth quarter coach in football in the same time span. So why would you suddenly think that, hey, if we play decent football, we're going to get better coaching in the fourth quarter when Harbaugh is a worse fourth quarter coach than Dable was?
1: Again, he's not a worse fourth quarter.
0: In the last 5 years,
1: no, he's not. Just because he has more, how many more, like, it's also percentage. How many double-digit leads did he build?
0: Okay.
1: Like, I mean, I don't know how many games the Giants led by double digits. It wasn't many, and they blew them all. They blew them all, Craig. I'm assuming, though, over those 5 years, the Ravens had a hell of a lot more double-digit leads than the New York Giants did. And I think it's a fair counterpoint to the argument they'll be better coached in the fourth quarter. Fair counterpoint. But your overall sentiment of who John Harbaugh is not fair based on that one sentiment. The dude has done nothing but win. And to have him come in off of the lousy coaching this team has had for a decade and say there shouldn't be any expectation of anything better, forget all his winning, forget his culture building, forget all of that, he's blown leads in the fourth quarter just like Dable did, I think is a short-sighted argument. It was specific to a point, which is fair, but then, like, you have to acknowledge he's one of the better head coaches in the NFL.
0: I don't know that he is.
1: Again.
0: I don't know that he is.
1: I don't know how you could possibly
0: He's had a great quarterback, is what he's had at his disposal for the last decade. And I can tell you
1: that
0: there's not a single New York Giants head coach in the last, 7 years?
1: Well, they haven't
0: had a great quarterback.
1: They haven't had an MVP quarterback in longer than that.
0: I mean,
1: I don't even know if the Giants have. I'm trying to think. When's the last time they ever had an MVP?
0: I don't think the Giants, maybe back in the 50s.
1: Did Y.A. Tittle win an MVP?
0: I'm going to assume he probably did.
1: I have no idea. I'm going to tell you honest with you. I'm not sure if the MVPs even were given out.
0: That's
1: back
0: the
1: then.
0: Point. That's the exact
1: so
0: point.
1: So the Giants might not have ever had an MVP quarterback.
0: Regular season?
1: Yeah.
0: Correct.
1: Yes.
0: That's absolutely. Modern era, they haven't. Right. Right,
1: so doesn't that nullify the argument?
0: No, because he did less with more. I would tell you that's harder to be the Giants head coach in the Daniel Jones era than it is to be the Ravens head coach in the Lamar Jackson era. You can agree with that. That's an obvious statement.
1: Yes, obviously.
0: Right. So obviously, you give me a top five quarterback in the NFL, I'm going to show your coach that suddenly looks like he knows what the hell he's doing. And I, right? And that's how I view it. And you'll see it. But just you people fascinate me. You think I hate the Giants? I've never hated the Giants a day in my life. The Giants have been an embarrassing franchise for the last 15 years, and that cannot be argued. There's no argument against that.
1: There is none.
0: They've been an embarrassment. Oh, but it's the New York Giants. The New York Giants, my ass. The New York Giants.
1: That's what they need to get back to.
0: They need to get back to the mid-80 New York Giants, sure.
1: Yeah.
0: They need to get back to the postseason Eli Manning New York Giants, who were not great regular season teams either.
1: Right.
0: Well documented. But the notion that, Craig just hates on the Giants and, look, I don't need clicks, all right? I don't need clicks. I'm the most viewed sports guy in America on social media. I don't do it for clicks. I get the clicks because I'm good at what I do, and I put out thought-provoking content, and I'm handsome. What do you want me to do? And it's not my fault. I got a good tan. I'm handsome. I'm handsome. I'm a handsome guy today. All right, I lost a couple pounds.
1: Mm-hmm.
0: I got my flip-flops on. I cut my toenails.
1: Yeah, what?
0: Because you have to have cut toenails if you go to work with open toes. Everybody knows it's a rule.
1: Can I ask that question, honestly?
0: Go.
1: Since we're talking about, inquisitive minds.
0: Huh?
1: What the hell is with the open toe policy all of a sudden?
0: I'm wearing slides, Biggs.
1: You don't wear slides to work.
0: You don't?
1: You got Hoff wearing slides. You're wearing slides.
0: Yeah, but there's a difference.
1: The casual nature in which people have shown up to work here is astounding.
0: You wearing shorts?
1: I am.
0: Bang. You're out.
1: Shorts are okay.
0: Oh, so because you dictate that.
1: Shorts are different in the
0: shorts
1: summer.
0: Are okay in the workplace, slides aren't?
1: I got a button down and sneakers on.
0: Yeah? Oh, it's okay to wear shorts and sneakers to work now?
1: Yeah.
0: Is that right?
1: Yes.
0: What happened to the good old days when you wear a jacket and tie to work? You act like a professional.
1: Your toes are hanging out.
0: But I cut my toenails.
1: Well,
0: That's part of the deal. If you're going to show your the wolves off to coworkers, you have to groom them. Because there ain't nothing worse than a dude's jacked up feet and he hasn't cut his toenails. Meanwhile, there's a big story here in New York today.
1: Mm-hmm.
0: And one that I'm listening to most of the midday show today. Well, at least the first hour I listened to. And I didn't really hear them get into it. I was surprised because after hearing Evan drone on for an hour and a half about how the New York Jets backup quarterback is going to be the starting quarterback this year, talking about Cade Klubnik.
1: Yep.
0: Who was, a fourth-round pick, I think, right?
1: Well, there was reports already that he's outperforming Geno Smith in the first practice.
0: I could outperform Geno Smith in the first practice as well. Like, that's not saying much. Hey, guess what, Billy? Congratulations. You're the tallest Oompa Loompa. Willie wants to give you an extra chocolate bar.
1: Yeah.
0: Oh, ooh, look at me. Yeah, I'm 4-1. I beat Billy out. Mm-hmm. Yeah, that type of thing.
1: And it's not for lack of preparation. I heard Geno Smith got there first.
0: He should be a team leader.
1: Well, he also drives very fast.
0: Yeah, that's also very true. Mm-hmm. Good point. Mm-hmm. I wonder if he drove his buddy's Aston Martin without an insurance or a license. In any event, so after hearing Evan drone on for an hour about Cade Klubnik, a guy that I have no interest in seeing play, but if he plays, I'll root for him, obviously.
1: If Klubnik plays,
0: it's a disaster.
1: It's not good for
0: the Jets. It's an absolute disaster.
1: It's not good for the Jets. Listen, maybe if he becomes something, then it's good for the Jets. But if he's in the game, it means things have gone wrong.
0: Yes. But later on today, we will break down the comments from my dear buddy, the former head coach of the New York Jets, Robert Saleh, who I guess their training camp opened, and he had started training camp press conference. And, the Jets open up against the Titans. Week one, right?
1: Yes, they do.
0: And I guess Robert Saleh was asked about, as he circled that game, first game as a Titans head coach, and you're playing against a team that, fired you and embarrassed you publicly, all that stuff.
1: Mm-hmm.
0: And I believe the direct quote from Robert Saleh was, "We're going to beat their asses. I'm all about it."
1: Mm-hmm.
0: I love it. I love that he's already started.
1: I'm sure.
0: 2 months in advance, the Jets-Titans week one matchup, which is big for both franchises, obviously. They're trying to get off on a good start with Brian Daboll there and with the second-year quarterback in Robert Saleh. We're trying to get off on a good start in what's most likely Aaron Glenn's last year as our head coach, right? And Robert Saleh, my guy, didn't waste a New York second on throwing it on the table and saying, "Mine's bigger than yours. We're going to beat their asses." Oh, baby. We'll get to that later on. We do have a great show for you today. We might even do a little Yankee talk in the 5 o'clock hour as well.
1: Possible.
0: As the Yankees win again last night, 3-2. Gerrit Cole Did a nice job last night.
1: 6 innings, 0 runs.
0: That's exactly right.
1: Gerrit
0: Cole.
1: Schlittler on the mound tonight.
0: Look at us.
1: Freed.
0: Who are we playing
1: Schlittler.
0: Tonight?
1: The White Sox.
0: Again?
1: Oh, again.
0: That's the only team we seemingly play these days.
1: And then again tomorrow, 4-game series.
0: What?
1: And then they roll it right into the Cubs. They're in Chicago for a full week.
0: Yeah, good scheduling on that.
1: Yeah.
0: So we'll get all your calls as well.
1: Oh, yes, we'll talk about that.
0: And 808.
1: Maybe we should talk about Aaron Boone.
0: What about
1: maybe
0: him?
1: We should talk about Aaron Boone.
0: Not today.
1: Okay.
0: Not today.
1: And how the entire fan base wanted him fired a week ago, and this dude just keeps winning games.
0: And now are they 17 over .500 or something?
1: They're 11-4 in their last 15 games
0: without Aaron Judge,
1: without Judge, without Stanton, without Bellinger, without Rodon.
0: Right,
1: not bad.
0: And Freed on a pitch count. Right, that's right. And the White Sox are a playoff team.
1: White Sox were in first place.
0: Right. Right.
1: White Sox have scored more runs than the Yankees have.
0: Yeah. Well, that means if you go 11-4, you know how Boone does it. There'll be a 2-9 streak coming up here at some point.
1: Thanks.
0: we'll get your calls. You know the numbers. Here's Pat. That's disgusting. You know, that might have been an extra hot and sour soup I left behind. Certainly there. Mm-hmm. In any event, Pat, how you doing today, pal?
2: Hey, how you guys doing?
1: Great. Good, how are you?
2: I'm a big fan of the show. Thanks. Really appreciate what you guys do. I follow that on Instagram. Always good takes. But I will say this whole comparing Dable to Harbaugh, I'm having a hard time wrapping my head around that.
0: Okay.
2: Because I do recall Harbaugh taking the Ravens to the playoffs with Tyler Huntley as the backup. So I look at that and I'm like, all right, like if your argument is, you know, the Giants never had a quarterback, which I agree with, but there's been times where Harbaugh is still alone without a quarterback. You need Tyler Huntley, a Pro Bowl.
1: He took a rookie Joe Flacco to the AFC Championship game.
0: The defense did.
1: He's the coach.
0: We're saying.
1: He's the coach.
0: I'm just saying.
1: All right. Well, I'm just saying. If we're going to
0: act like he got the most out of Joe Flacco, like that's crazy talk.
1: With a rookie quarterback, he went to the AFC Championship game.
0: That's right. Okay. And do you remember what the rhetoric was around that team back then? Where Ray Lewis had to tell everybody in the locker room, you got to stop. And Ed Reed was like, we have the worst quarterback in football. And then Ray Lewis was like, no, we don't. He's our quarterback. He's a good quarterback. Blah, blah, blah, blah, blah. Did he win? One time. He's a one-time winner. He never won with Lamar Jackson.
2: Well, statistically, though, he still has been a consistently good head coach in the NFL. When I'd argue that Dable got handed his roses pretty early on with his first season. I mean, we snuck up on a lot of people. And then after that, it was hard to
0: watch. Dable got his roses because he turned Josh Allen into a quarterback that was drafted to nothing but booze in Buffalo to an MVP and so one of the top five quarterbacks in the league.
1: Well, how come
0: he gets credit for that?
1: And John Harbaugh doesn't get any credit for developing a running quarterback
0: who
1: people thought needed to become a different position when he hit the NFL? And he turned him into a two-time MVP? No, gets no credit for that.
0: No, because he's the same guy that told the Ravens, let him go. Right? Before he got the big contract.
1: He didn't.
0: They offered Lamar Jackson to every team in the league. They were done with Lamar Jackson.
1: Okay.
0: And then what did he do? Oh, that's right. He won another MVP. My bad.
1: But the coach he played under gets no credit for it.
0: There's no credit
1: for the development of a quarterback who was the last pick in the first round after four of the quarterbacks went before him, and everybody said he's probably going to have to switch positions because he's not a quarterback in the NFL. And he went from someone who could hardly complete a pass to someone who's one of the best pocket passers.
0: Who hardly complete a pass? That's not fair. Come on, Lamar Jackson's been money good since he came into the league.
1: True. That's just not true.
0: Of course it's true.
1: And throwing the ball from the pocket? He's developed into that.
0: He didn't have to throw the ball from the pocket when he was younger. Now he's become one of the top pocket passers in football.
1: Under the tutelage of
0: Todd Monken. He wanted Todd Monken to come to New York with him.
1: It all stops at the head coach. He gets credit for it.
0: Todd Monken gets all the credit for that. You know that.
1: Oh, that's not true.
0: John Harbaugh's a special teams coach. He's not an offensive genius.
1: It's who he hires. It's his system. It's all the head coach.
0: You might want to rethink that. Just that one point.
1: He gets credit for it. Not only Todd Monken gets a lot of credit for it.
0: Todd Monken gets most of the credit for the last 5 years of Lamar Jackson's brilliance.
1: It's all under the head coach. What does he get credit for? He only gets credit for blowing fourth quarter leads.
0: Well, that's what he's best at.
1: Nothing else.
0: That's what he's best at.
1: He gets no credit for anything else.
0: He runs a tough ship. I'll give you that. He runs a tough, tight
1: that
0: ship.
1: That wins a lot. That wins every single year.
0: Give me Lamar Jackson, Dexter Henry, and Zay Flowers, and I'm going to win a lot of games too.
1: Lamar Jackson was the fifth quarterback drafted, and again,
0: Go ahead.
1: He was not a good passer when he first came into the league. He developed into such Where I'm with you. We argued with that caller who said he can't pass from the pocket.
0: No, he's a great
1: pocket. He's excellent
0: pass.
1: From the pocket yeah. now. But it wasn't always the case. The coach gets credit for everything that happens under his purview. You can give Todd Monken a lot of the credit. I give Brian Daboll a lot of the credit with Josh Allen. Not so much McDermott, but he gets credit for it.
0: I can't you give can't, credit.
1: You can't draft a quarterback, watch him blossom into a two-time MVP, and say the coach had nothing to do with it. The only thing we give him credit for is blowing fourth-quarter leads.
0: I can't because I have stats on my side. I'm sorry,
1: you have
0: I can't.
1: Stats on your side.
0: 2019, his first full season.
1: Yeah.
0: Okay? 66% completion percentage.
1: How many yards down the field?
0: 36 touchdowns, 6 picks.
1: Mm-hmm.
0: That was 2019. He's only had 1 year better than that his entire career. And that was 2024.
1: Do you think
0: 41
1: he throws the ball better now than he did when he first came in here? He was always money good.
0: As a pocket passer, yeah, obviously he's better in the pocket
1: better,
0: now.
1: Yeah.
0: Because that comes with experience.
1: Right.
0: That doesn't come with coaching, necessarily.
1: Come on.
0: Look, I hope John Harbaugh is successful here. I do. I'm not a hater. I'm not rooting for the Giants. I want the Giants to be good. We're the home of the Giants, man. Yeah. Right? We're the flagship station for Giants football. I just think there's got to be someone, and no one else in this radio station chooses to be honest with the audience but me, apparently. Someone's got to at least paint a picture of the other side a little bit.
1: Yeah.
0: Because from Boomer to Gio to Evan to Tiki to Sean to you
1: well,
0: to everybody
1: there's a
0: else.
1: Reason for that.
0: Yeah, you're all blinded.
1: Yeah, we're all blinded by
0: yeah,
1: what?
0: You're
1: his
0: all
1: success?
0: Blinded.
1: By his success.
0: How can you call him successful when he had the MVP of the league and went to a single AFC championship game and lost it at home? How is that successful for you? You guys would run a dude like that out of town.
1: After he's built up the program to the point of winning 11 games every year, yeah, you're right.
0: I got to take a break.
1: In 5 or 6 years, if the Giants keep butting their head up against the NFC Championship game and losing, we'll have a different conversation. But they're trying to build something. That's what he does.
0: 888-808-1019. It is the Carton Show with Big Mac. We'll get all your calls right after this.
1: 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Nobody beats Town Fair Tire. 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
2: 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Great to have you here. Tyler's struck a nerve. It's okay. All good. The Giant fan, the Jet fan, the coaching talk, the backup quarterback talk, and of course lots of other things cooking here today. And I want to tell you about two special guys I just met. So remind me to walk you through that, Big Mac, as well. You got to meet them as well.
3: Yes.
2: But two hardcore New Yorkers came by to see us today, and I'll tell you about them in just a second here. Let me take some calls. Tony's in Brooklyn on the fan. Tony, good afternoon. How are you today, Spank?
4: Not too bad. Can you hear me?
2: Yes, sir. Go right ahead.
4: Okay. Craig, my issue with you is very simple. You choose to cherry pick things to try to make an argument.
2: Okay.
4: And that's my issue. Because you're talking about fourth quarter, but look at his overall body of work. The man has had one losing season, and really two seasons, he went 8-8. Why are we picking on the last 5 years and not this whole body?
2: Why would I, and you're breaking up a little bit, I apologize to have to hang up with you.
3: Mm-hmm.
2: Why would I talk today about something he did 17 years ago? That wouldn't be fair for me to do one way or the other. So if I'm going to, if I'm talking about, and this came up kind of organically, if I remember correctly, yesterday, when we talked about how most Giant fans think he's a major upgrade from Ryan Dable, the only thing that's fair for me to do, I think, you tell me if you think I'm wrong, Big Mac, is to go apples to apples. Like if I say, well, in 2012, pick a random year, this is what Harbaugh did, but Dable wasn't a head coach in 2012.
3: Right.
2: I can only look at the last 4 years, really, right, between the two guys, and then make a determination, this guy's much better than that guy, or vice versa. That's why, did I cherry pick? Yes, but I cherry picked to make it a better comparison, apples to apples. Brian Dable was not a head coach, you know, 18 years ago, obviously.
3: Right. But what apple
2: indicates
3: that Brian Dable is better than...
2: He took the New York Giants to a postseason and won a postseason game.
3: Okay.
2: Right? The only postseason win you have in 15 years. And he did it with an average quarterback. That's pretty good.
3: Is it?
2: I think so.
3: Then why doesn't he have a job today?
2: He doesn't have a job today because eventually the mob got him.
3: No, the mob got him. He didn't win enough games.
2: Because he didn't have a quarterback or a healthy team. Like, let's at least be fair to him. Was he successful?
3: I like Brian Dable. I've tried to be fair to Brian Dable, but you can't post him up against one of the best coaches in the NFL for 18 years and tell me, well, it's just a matter of he had a quarterback and he didn't. You could say that about any coach who's been unsuccessful in any field ever. Well, he had the players. That's really why. I mean, let's be honest. Let's go. Why is Phil Jackson any better than Derek Fisher?
2: He had the
3: Michael
2: players.
3: Jordan.
2: 100%
3: Derek
2: right.
3: Derek Fisher didn't have anybody. I guess you could really say that he's just as good.
2: No. Not on that one you can't.
3: No, why not?
2: Not on that one you can't.
3: Why not?
2: Derek
3: Who
2: Fisher didn't make it through 2 years.
3: Who had a better team?
2: Right? Obviously, Phil Jackson always had a better team.
3: He had Kobe and Shaq.
2: Yes, he did.
3: So what are we talking about?
2: Yes, he did.
3: If you give Derek Fisher Kobe and Shaq, he probably wins.
2: By the way, probably won.
3: So then what are we even... Then like, but good. This is like, what are we talking
2: so
3: about
2: So you
3: then?
2: Give me a guy with a great quarterback, I'll show you a top 10 coach. You give me a guy with a lousy quarterback, I'll show you a lousy coach. It's that simple. Which is, and my whole point of this is... You guys believe, and I get it because you're desperate. I understand it. I understand desperation.
3: I believe he's going to bring a stability to the organization they haven't had.
2: Yeah, but here's the thing. I respect your desperation. I do. I'm a Jet fan. Mm-hmm. I'm desperate as well. That's why we latch on to the new guy, coach and or quarterback.
3: Mm-hmm.
2: You guys are so desperate to have some level of competence that you've convinced yourselves that John Harbaugh is the second coming of Vince Lombardi.
3: We haven't. No one is declaring championships. We're so
2: We're desperate
3: to have that contention and desperate to be stable that we're looking at the guy who's the epitome of that.
2: Okay. When he had a great quarterback. One AFC championship game and he lost it at home. You guys are celebrating that? You'd run him out of town if that happened.
3: No, I wouldn't.
2: Yeah,
3: if he got to the AFC champion, if he got to the NFC championship game and lost this year, I'd be freaking thrilled.
2: This year,
3: if he got a Giants,
2: you had an MVP quarterback,
3: they haven't had a home game NFC championship since 2000.
2: Although there's not been a home playoff game in this building since they built.
3: That's not true. There's one.
2: No one counts it.
3: Who'd they play? Nah, say I don't want to do that to you. It only works one way.
2: And you happen to know I know the answer because I'm a football historian.
3: Okay, so,
2: and some even referred to me as a football savant.
3: Long enough to look it up.
2: No, I don't look anything up.
3: They played the Atlanta Falcons.
2: Correct.
3: Yes.
2: Good job.
3: In the second Super Bowl run, they had one home playoff game. In this building, they've had one home playoff game.
2: And that was 2012.
3: Yes.
2: So when I say it's been 15 years since there's been a win at home, I'm being accurate.
3: You are being accurate.
2: That's right.
3: But again, you're making it sound like we're putting.
2: Do you remember the score of that
3: game?
2: It's a unique score. That's why I asked.
3: 22-0?
2: No. What do they call it when it's like a unique score? It's called. What's the name for that?
3: Yeah, where it's never happened before.
2: Yeah.
3: I forget the
2: name. Like Scorerama or something like that?
3: Something like that, yeah.
2: Something, right?
3: Yeah.
2: I'm blocking on the exact
3: name. Wasn't
2: it
3: like 22-3 or something like that?
2: Closer.
3: Okay.
2: Yeah, I only bring it up because it was such a weird score.
3: Mm-hmm.
2: And I think it was a Scorerama, was the thing, score.
3: It's never happened before?
2: I don't think so.
3: 24-2. 24-2.
2: That had to be the first time that ever happened, right?
3: Yeah, probably.
2: What's that called?
3: I forget the name of it. I knew it was 20-something a little.
2: Score or something. No?
3: I think Arama is like one of the, I think you're right. I think you're close.
2: Oh, Scorigami.
3: Scorigami.
2: Thank you, Anthony and Pete. Appreciate that. Scorigami.
3: But you're making it sound like the Giants are hanging their hopes on a really good coordinator who's never coached before.
2: That's
3: fair. The dude's been the head coach since 2008. Yeah. 11 wins, 9 wins, 12 wins, 12 wins, 10 wins, 8 wins, 10 wins, 5 wins, 8 wins, 9 wins, 10 wins, 14 wins, 11 wins, 8 wins, 10 wins, 13 wins, 12 wins, 8 wins.
2: Yeah. What did they do against the Steelers in Week 18 last year?
3: They lost.
2: Big game.
3: Okay, stop.
2: Big game. Couldn't beat the Steelers last year to go to the postseason. That's your guy.
3: Right now, they need the coach that gets them to the big game consistently every year.
2: Let's hope that happens.
3: I told you I would sign right now for winning in against the Eagles last game of
2: the year. 8-8
3: going into
2: last game.
3: That's the same situation they found themselves in last year in Baltimore. Winning in last game of the year. Get me to that game. This is a coach who year in and year out gets his team to that game.
2: I have good news for you.
3: Please.
2: I just met the guys that own a Mustang Harry's in New York City. One of the best watering holes in all of Manhattan, and a great place to watch the Knick games, etc. Good news. And I think I can make this official. I was talking to Niall and Ian, and I can tell you this. This is a firm commitment from them. LeBron James is not allowed in Mustang Harry's this year. So if he's looking for some cold brew.
3: He's been living in New York.
2: Some good grub. I can tell you now. The one bar in New York City that he is not welcome in physically, he'll be arrested on site, I'm told. Arrested and removed on site.
3: Yeah.
2: So member of LeBron is going to be living here, of course.
3: Right.
2: You cannot go to Mustang Harry's. Okay? So I just wanted to put that out there.
3: You're just saying off.
2: The guys confirmed.
3: Sixers are off.
2: Yeah, go ahead.
3: He's living in the city.
2: Yeah.
3: Game one of the World Series, Yankees-Dodgers.
2: And he's like, I want some wings at Mustang Harry's.
3: That's where I would want to go.
2: Yeah. No, the answer
3: he's not allowed.
2: Can't go. Not allowed to go.
3: I respect.
2: And I just confirmed that with Ian and Niall, the owners. They're like, we want to make it clear, even if LeBron James lives in Midtown, he's not. He could have to have to go number two in the worst way. Bathrooms are closed. Customers only.
3: Take the helicopter to Philadelphia to go to the bathroom.
2: You got to dump. Right. Go somewhere else. You know, go to Gracie Mansion if you want. No, something. Just don't. And it's a great bar, by the way. Yeah, good meeting those guys today. Here's Patrick in New London, Connecticut on the fan. Patrick, how are you today?
5: I'm doing good. Can you hear me?
2: Yeah, well, you're talking, so yeah.
5: I just wanted to say that I feel like Craig is always talking about stats, and stats are what he can lean on. But when I do the research, I'm pretty sure John Harbaugh is the only guy that's ever taken two quarterbacks drafted in the first round 18 or later to a Super Bowl. To be good players. I shouldn't say Super Bowl.
2: Because you can't.
3: Lamar Jackson's never been.
2: Yeah, you can't say Super Bowl because he's never taken the two-time MVP to a Super Bowl. So you want to backtrack on that? Go ahead.
3: That's has any coach?
5: No, I don't want to backtrack. What I'm saying is, you took Joe Flacco at 18, Lamar Jackson at 32, and there's never been another coach that's developed quarterbacks like that that have gotten those two guys to where they are these days. If you look, there's never been any other quarterbacks that have made it to a Super Bowl or anything
2: let me just be clear again for
3: he's
2: you.
3: He's a two-time MVP.
2: Lamar Jackson's never made it to a Super Bowl. You have to stop saying that.
3: Yeah, but
2: and by the way, did you forget about Bill Walsh? He didn't bring multiple quarterbacks to the promised land?

0: Told Lamar Jackson you're not a quarterback. Now he gets credit for developing as a quarterback?
1: Lamar Jackson, he's not a quarterback.
0: When they drafted him, they wanted Lamar Jackson to play in the slot.
1: No, they didn't.
0: Yes, they did. They said the best way for you to get on the field right now is to catch the ball.
1: I don't remember that.
0: Well, you should look it up. You should look that up.
1: I remember pundits saying he's eventually going to have to change positions.
0: Well, when he got drafted.
1: I remember them going to him and letting him play in a playoff game, and that famous footage of him sitting next to him on the bench after the game saying, you're going to change the way people look at quarterbacks in the NFL. Mm-hmm. That's what I remember. I don't remember saying, hey, you're going to have to change positions. I remember the video of on the sideline saying to him, you're going to change the way the quarterback position is played. But maybe I'm mistaken. Maybe I'm wrong.
0: After he was successful, easy to say. Once he recognized that he had gold under those rocks, right?
1: There's gold in them hills.
0: There's gold in them hills. Yeah, and you don't know until you start digging.
1: Look, and you're digging here. You are digging. No one is saying he's going to bring a championship right away.
0: Mm-hmm.
1: He is a legitimate head coach with a track record. They haven't had that. You're not relying on a Brian Daboll. You're not relying on an Aaron Glenn. You're not relying on the hopes and promise of a young coach who you think can be the next Bill Walsh, to your point. Mm-hmm. You're relying on a veteran head coach who's won a championship and has a track record of winning every single year with multiple quarterbacks. Yes, but I mean, again, I don't think anyone would say, I know he's saying, you know, Flacco was drafted whenever. I watched Joe Flacco his entire career.
0: Yes.
1: Joe Flacco had
0: a
1: great
0: career. Well, it's gone on forever, so we've all seen it,
1: Do you think Joe Flacco's a great quarterback in the NFL?
0: Great, no.
1: Was he ever?
0: He was consistently good.
1: He won a Super Bowl with when you talk about quarterbacks who's won championships, he's on the list of the lesser tier quarterback to ever win a championship.
0: That's not fair, I don't think.
1: I think he's above.
0: He's not Brad Johnson.
1: No, he's above Brad Johnson. He's above the other quarterback who won with Baltimore in 2000.
0: I mean, the guy did have a 4,000 yard season in 2016 with the Ravens, right? He was never great touchdowns to interceptions. That's a fair knock on Joe Flacco. He likes to turn the ball over like my wife likes to buy bags.
1: Mm-hmm.
0: Yeah, frequently. Yeah.
1: Yeah.
0: So that's been the knock on him, obviously. But I don't think it's fair to refer to Joe Flacco. I guess he's become a journeyman now because he plays for everybody. But he's pretty. He's not
1: literally the definition of journeyman.
0: He's also, took the Cleveland Browns to a postseason.
1: He did.
0: Just a couple years ago.
1: Mm-hmm.
0: Like, how many guys can say they did that? Baker Mayfield did it once.
1: Mm-hmm.
0: Flacco did it once.
1: Yeah.
0: Who else? Like, it's a pretty short list.
1: Go back a ways.
0: So I'm going
1: to
0: give Flacco a little bit more love than most people.
1: Go back a ways.
0: I also hate Joe Flacco.
1: Why do you hate Joe Flacco?
0: I hate Joe Flacco because Joe Flacco came here and it's like, oh, maybe we can win with Joe Flacco. Can't.
1: No.
0: Can't.
1: You didn't have Harbaugh.
0: Oh, is that one?
1: That's it. You need
0: the one thing we were missing was John Harbaugh.
1: I just think you're crazy if you don't think the Giant fan has legitimate reason to have expectations of this head coach raising the level of play for
0: this
1: team.
0: Now let's define that.
1: Bottom line.
0: 8-9, 9-8 every year? Not good enough, right?
1: No, not good enough. This year, 9-8, good enough.
0: I agree.
1: Next year, 9-8, not good enough.
0: Okay.
1: That's how it works.
0: So at least you're being honest about it.
1: Of course.
0: And consistent.
1: I fully admit, in 5 years, we might be having the same, 3, 4, 5 years,
0: right.
1: We might be having the same conversation after he's raised the level of play and they keep losing in the playoffs.
0: Okay.
1: Then you have a discussion.
0: Let me ask you a question.
1: Is he the coach who needs, it's like Tibbs,
0: you and I are sitting here 5 years from today.
1: Yeah.
0: So John Harbaugh is about to go into his fifth year the head coach.
1: I want to be in the Super Bowl.
0: Okay.
1: Mm-hmm.
0: All right. Now you're talking.
1: They better be in the Super Bowl in 5 years.
0: What have I said to you in the first 4 years? Year one, better record, did not make the playoffs.
1: Okay.
0: Year two, winning record, but did not make the playoffs because just one of those rare years where, 9-8, 10-7 don't get you in. All right. But obviously they improved on year one. Year three, they lose the wild card game. Year four, they lose the wild card game.
1: No, not good enough.
0: Is he your head coach moving forward?
1: I mean, I can't guarantee that he's not, but I'm no longer happy.
0: Okay, so
1: that's up
0: how about
1: now.
0: This?
1: Going into that next year, he might be on the hot seat.
0: Okay, so year five, it's you have to win a playoff game.
1: They have to win a playoff game before the fourth year of this, yes.
0: Okay, so Steve Cohen had a thing when he came in and bought the
1: Championship
0: Mets.
1: Championship in five.
0: Championship within five. Yeah. You're not saying that, are you, for John Harbaugh? We got to win a Super Bowl, at least get to a Super Bowl in the next 5 years?
1: I want to be in the Super Bowl in the next 5 years.
0: Okay. So anything short of that.
1: Certainly win a playoff game. You don't even have to win a playoff game. That's
0: if you go to four straight NFC championship games, you're not going to say fire the coach. I get that too.
1: Again, we're talking about the only reason we're having this conversation, nobody had this conversation when Aaron Glenn came in. Nobody said,

0: And oh, the Jets better be in the Super Bowl in the next 5 years. We didn't even discuss it. We didn't think about it. You know why? Because we didn't know what kind of coach he was. The reason we're having this conversation now is because he's a proven winner. He's a proven winner, and so we're discussing what level of winning is good enough with the proven winner, which proves my point.
1: Not a proven champion.
0: No, proven champion. Has a ring. Proven
1: a ring.
0: Champion.
1: That's not like he's not like consistent. Like, he's been to one
0: just
1: Super Bowl.
0: Why?
1: 18 years he's been to one.
0: Why are you doing this?
1: I
0: just don't understand.
1: Someone's got to hold you people accountable.
0: No one's saying anything other than he's going to lift the level
1: of
0: play.
1: And by the way, I wind up having to take all the slings and arrows and the hatred online and on the phones because I'm just keeping you accountable. That's all I'm doing here.
0: Okay.
1: That's what I want to know. Like, what's acceptable for you? Five, going into year five.
0: They have to be.
1: What if you've won playoff win in the first 4 years?
0: Probably not good enough.
1: Not good enough, right?
0: Not good enough.
1: Okay, now we're talking. Now we're talking cheese.
0: But this is why I'm trying to tell you. I think you think the Giant fan expectations are through the roof because John Harbaugh's
1: here. Yeah, you guys act like Bill Parcells just came back in his prime.
0: I don't think we are. We're acting like this guy's going to take a team that we think is talented. Again, talented enough for him to take the job. Well, because whatever you think of him, he didn't have to take this Giant job.
1: What other job was offered?
0: He didn't even discuss other jobs.
1: Well, come on.
0: What job?
1: You don't think his agent was knocking on doors?
0: You don't think Atlanta was going to offer him a job?
1: Did they?
0: Because he took the Giant job.
1: Again, I'm just asking. Oh, I'm not trying to start a fight.
0: You know.
1: You don't think his agent was trying to field phone calls?
0: I'm sure he was. You don't think there were other teams willing to give him the job?
1: Well, remember when the Giants desperately flew down to his home to see him?
0: You don't think any job, he could have picked almost any job in the NFL?
1: He probably would have gotten another job,
0: yes.
1: I agree with that.
0: Okay. So
1: not any job, but a job.
0: I think a coach who's proven winner is coming here to uplift the Giants. That's what I think.
1: Okay.
0: That's what I think.
1: Why get so angry with me?
0: I think he also picked the Giants because the roster's good enough.
1: Is it?
0: So that's why we're expecting the team to make a big jump.
1: You think you have a great running back?
0: I think they have good running backs. I don't think you need a great running back.
1: Not really, though.
0: If you ask me on the entire team, where do I want greatness, the running back's probably like the 10th or 11th place.
1: You think you have a great quarterback?
0: Yes.
1: You won 4 games last year.
0: I think he's a really good quarterback. I think he's going to prove it this year.
1: I hope so.
0: Yeah.
1: Well, let's have an adult conversation.
0: I'm having an adult conversation.
1: You think you have a great running attack? You don't.
0: Yes, I do.
1: You think you do?
0: I think they have a really good running attack, yes. I think the two running backs are good, yeah.
1: You think you have great cornerbacks?
0: No.
1: You don't have any?
0: Lousy. Well, okay. Debo.
1: You think
0: lousy.
1: You have a great secondary?
0: No, lousy.
1: Lousy. Isn't it a passing league?
0: It is.
1: Yeah. How are you going to stop the pass if you have no cornerbacks and no defensive backs?
0: With one of the best pass rushers in the NFL.
1: You hope. Maybe you might.
0: Yeah.
1: I'm with you.
0: But
1: you might.
0: That's my gut.
1: You hope. How many sacks is Dexter Lawrence going to have for you this year?
0: Dexter Lawrence isn't going to have any.
1: He plays
0: for Cincinnati.
1: What? Yeah. He's not here anymore?
0: No. How about Burns, who is second in the NFL in sacks?
1: I love Brian Burns.
0: How about Carter, who I think is going to have a monster second
1: season?
0: He
1: better.
0: How about Arvell Reese, who we're hoping is a phenom and best defensive player in the draft?
1: I think that's a great pick.
0: How about Thibodeau, who is a legitimately solid third down pass rusher?
1: Third down.
0: Yeah. No, he's not an everyday. He's not
1: relegated
0: an everyday player.
1: To third down?
0: He's well. That's when they pass, Craig. That's why I brought it up.
1: All right.
0: Yeah.
1: So do you think you have a top 10 defense?
0: I think they have a chance to be somewhere in the
1: top
0: 15.
1: It. Yeah. Top. So no top 10.
0: I mean, maybe.
1: Kind of middle of the road defense.
0: I think they have a chance to have a dominant unit in the pass rush, and if you get after the quarterback, you could be a good defense.
1: Okay. Okay. And by the way, you have an all-world offense in Philadelphia. You have, if Jaden Daniels is healthy.
0: You think they have they just lost their best wide receiver.
1: I think that offense is 25 points a game.
0: Fan base doesn't love the quarterback.
1: The fan base ain't right on that
0: one. Okay, let's, what was the decline?
1: You got Jaden Daniels in Washington, right?
0: Yeah.
1: And you got
0: Jaden Daniels.
1: Dak Prescott, who's a 4,500-yard a year guy every year, right?
0: That's fair, yep.
1: So you have three
0: with a great passing attack with two legitimate wide receivers.
1: Would you say that Jaden Daniels, Jalen Hurts, and Dak Prescott collectively are all top 12 quarterbacks in the NFL? Is that fair? Right around there, right? That's fair.
0: Yeah, I guess.
1: Not top five.
0: I mean, Jaden Daniels just didn't play all of last year. He's had one season.
1: I know. I'm assuming health, obviously. Yeah. Health's part of this.
0: Yeah, but I know. But I'm saying, did he prove enough in the 1 year that he's that now?
1: You have a defense that can't stop the pass against three top 12 quarterbacks in the NFL.
0: I didn't say they can't. Who said they can?
1: I'm just trying to keep it clean with you. That's
0: I'm just saying. We'll see. Okay. New scheme, new coaches. We'll see.
1: More
0: they have Banks, who the coach is talking
1: Carl?
0: Like.
1: Carl? He's back again?
0: They got Tay Banks. Coaches are talking like he's got a good frame of mind. He was a first-round talent. Maybe he could step up. But Debo is a legitimate guy. They got Tyler Newbin. They've got Howard. They got some guys.
1: Because you know the names don't make them any good.
0: No, but I think they have some guys.
1: Okay, they do some guys.
0: They have some guys.
1: On that.
0: They would have

0: Position to win a game against the Bears. Yeah. They were in a position to win a game against the Lions. They were beating the Denver Broncos 19-0.
1: Yeah.
0: Like,
1: and then what happened? That defense collapsed.
0: The run defense is probably more of my scared of me than the pass defense.
1: Add that
0: the,
1: to the list.
0: They were the worst against the run in all the NFL last
1: year. Add that to the list.
0: Mm-hmm.
1: You're going to have a porous defense, and we're not quite sure about the offense just yet. Maybe you get lucky. 888-808.
0: Let's go over some Jets numbers.
1: The Jets stink.
0: Okay.
1: That's the difference. I know what my team is.
0: How many games are they going to win?
1: If we're talking about a backup quarterback who got drafted in the fourth round, I know what I'm looking at.
0: All right, so let's talk serious like men and have a real
1: conversation. After the break, happy to do it.
0: All right, so after the break, how many wins are the Jets going to have?
1: I'll answer that question after the break.
0: Okay.
1: I have no problem being honest, unlike you. And you represent most Giant fans. And I know you're desperate. I get it. We'll get your calls coming up. I'll answer that question as well right after this.
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3: 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Carter, over the last couple of seasons, has played like one of the best defensive tackles in football. 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I'm Chris Black.
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0: song to promote potato chips, would you eat them out of principle, Big Mac? Or does it matter who the girl is?
1: Would I eat them out of principle?
0: Yeah, yeah.
1: I'm
0: it's a
1: not
0: fair question.
1: No, I don't know.
0: That's not a fair question?
1: No, it's not that it's unfair. I got to be honest, and I apologize.
0: Go ahead.
1: I'm not sure what you mean by would I eat it out of principle.
0: Out of principle. Like I appreciate you wearing a bikini to promote the potato chips.
1: So I'll eat it.
0: So out of principle, I'm going to try the potato chips because you were willing to wear a bikini to promote them.
1: I think so.
0: What if that woman was Heidi Klum?
1: Then certainly. Yeah.
0: Did you know that Heidi Klum owns a pizza place here in New York City called Crazy Pizza?
1: I didn't know that.
0: And they walk around like swinging the dough above their heads. It's like more of a show than anything. I don't know if the pizza's any good, but Heidi Klum has a pizza place.
1: Wacky Crazy Pizza.
0: She also has a potato chip brand now.
1: What is it called?
0: And she got, I don't know. But she wore a bikini to promote it.
1: I hope it's different than Gwyneth Paltrow's candles.
0: Me too. Yeah.
1: Those
0: I'll
1: chips,
0: pass on goop.
1: Those chips I'm not interested in.
0: There's a lot of people that would get in line for those chips.
1: I'm sure they would.
0: Yeah, not Heidi Klum. Gwyneth Paltrow has a candle.
1: Yes.
0: And maybe a body soap, too.
1: Something, I don't know. A whole line of products.
0: That smells like her sexual essence.
1: Mm-hmm.
0: Is that a fair way to put it?
1: I suppose. Because
0: I can't say what it is. Mm-hmm. Right? It's undefeated, they say.
1: Mm-hmm.
0: So Heidi Klum came out with a potato chip brand and promoted it, I guess, by eating the chips in a bikini. But here's the problem with that. I don't know the name of the potato chips.
1: I
0: get lost in the bikini thing.
1: I can see that.
0: And I got this other weird thing. And it's weird because I'm a dad and I'm a girl dad. Heidi Klum does have a daughter. Are you familiar with this?
1: I mean, I guess I'm familiar she has a daughter.
0: Are you, though?
1: Yeah.
0: Here's what's weird.
1: What's her name? I'm not as up to date on
0: you're not
1: the attractive celebrities as much as you and apparently Hoff are. No.
0: Hoff, you know about Heidi Klum's daughter? I gotta make sure I'm talking about the right gal here. Before I say something that gets me in trouble. It might not be her, it might be a different girl. One of these models has a daughter.
1: Lena.
0: I don't know, Is that her though? Which one of these former models has a daughter in her 20s who's like clearly a model as well?
1: Mm-hmm.
0: But I'm not sure if it's Heidi's daughter. In any event, let's just double check that before Big Mac says something gets him in trouble.
1: Why would I say something gets me in trouble?
0: Because you frequently do, and I got a cover for you.
1: I didn't say anything wrong.
0: Yeah, you did. You said to the guys from Mustang Harry's that you would come to their place and do despicable things to their wings. Like, I got a cover for you on that.
1: Okay.
0: Yeah.
1: Should I have not said that?
0: You shouldn't have said I'd smack it up, flip it, rub it down. That was weird to say about chicken.
1: I got to be honest. I got to plead ignorance on this one. That's not what you say about wings.
0: I mean, I'm with you.
1: I thought that's what it was.
0: We're gonna mistreat those wings. I can tell you that. I'm being told that my main man, who is a dear friend of mine, who allowed my kids to treat him like a playground set one day and climb all over him.
1: Really?
0: Which was really wrong of my kids to do that.
1: Mm-hmm.
0: But he's also my favorite baseball player of all time. Ladies and gentlemen, number one, Mr. Mookie Wilson. Mook, it's Craig and Big Mac. How you been, buddy?
2: Oh, Craig, I'm doing well. I'm doing very well. Thank you for asking. What's going on?
1: Thank you for coming on, Mookie.
0: I miss you so much, Mookie Wilson. You know that? I do.
2: It's been a while. I haven't spoken to you in a while.
0: The last time you and I were together in person, outside of a rare radio thing, I think I had four kids under 10, and they called you Uncle Mookie.
1: Mm-hmm.
2: I got a lot of nieces and nephews, so don't worry about it.
0: All good. Well, always a pleasure to talk to you. You know, it's kind of sneaking up on us in a weird way because the Mets are having such a tough season.
1: Yeah.
0: But this was supposed to be the celebration, the 40th anniversary of the 1986 World Series championship, and happy to have Mookie here to talk a little bit about it. Obviously, Mook, it's got to be tough when people want to see you guys and Strawberry and Doc and Wally and Lenny and Timmy and all the guys, but under the auspice of, man, this Met team is making it hard for me to want to go to the ballpark. What's the experience been like for you thus far this year?
2: Same as for all the fans. No, we're fans now. No, we follow the Mets religiously. I mean, you know, I do. I mean, I'm in South Carolina, but, mm-hmm. you know, thank God for, you know, cable TV. We can get to all the games. But it's been tough, I mean, because coming to the year, we had great expectations. And I think when the expectations are not met and falling really, really short, you look for explanations. And right now, I don't see the explanations. I feel management can't figure it out either. You know, it's just one of those years you just have to grin and bear it, man, and to work itself out.
0: And I want to do something special for the audience with you, Mook, all right? And obviously you've talked about Game 6 a million times over, but I don't know if I've ever heard you in your own words walk people through the step-by-step. So you're in the dugout. It looks like it's a wrap. The Red Sox are going to win the World Series. Gary Carter gets up. Easy line drive single. Take me from there.
2: Yeah.
0: And as best you can, we'll go step-by-step here. How you experienced that amazing, the greatest inning of baseball in New York Met history. Start with the Carter single. What are you doing?
2: Okay, first of all, you do remember how old I am, right?
0: Yes. Yes.
1: We're celebrating the 40th anniversary,
2: Craig. You know the first thing to go is the memory. Okay, all right. But we'll go through it, all right? You know, and I'm quite sure every Met fan probably remembers this better than I do. But anyway. Beginning of the inning, we're down, and I wasn't feeling too bad because at the time we had probably our best two guys leading off the inning, which were Keith Hernandez and Wally Backman. So I think we're in pretty good shape in that regard.
0: Mm-hmm.
2: But when Keith made the out, or Wally made the out, then Keith made the out, things didn't look good. I'm sitting in the dugout, and I'm saying to myself, I dare not tell Davey and Mel this. I'm sitting right beside him, and I'm saying, man, we about to blow this thing.
1: Mm-hmm.
2: That's what my first thought. Then Garrett, then Kid gets up. Kid gets two strikes. All right, got two strikes. And he gets a hit. Okay, big deal. We got one hit. We need more than one hit right about now. So he gets a hit. And from there, we have got to find Mitch.
0: Kevin Mitchell comes up, right?
2: We had to find Mitch.
0: Yep.
2: But anyway, Mitch goes up, and he gets two strikes. Okay. I'm looking for it to just for the fans to just go crazy now. And then Mitch gets a hit. I go, oh, wow. Okay. Two guys, two strikes, two hits. You know, I'm still not feeling overly excited about anybody else that tell you anything different. It may not be telling you the complete truth. Okay. I'm saying the exact truth. Okay. No, okay. So I'm thinking, okay, we got two guys on. We're still down two runs. That's not going to help us at all. You know, then Ray gets up. Ray gets two strikes on him. Now, I'm on deck. And First of all, I didn't think I was going to get that point. But now I've got to kind of reevaluate everything and kind of get myself in the mold just in case. So Ray gets up. He gets two strikes. And he gets a hit. You know, and then here comes Kid, and he's, you know how Kid was. He's the biggest child in the whole dugout. He's, you know, just yakking and clapping and stuff. I'm saying, does he still know we still down a run? You know, but anyway, then Ray gets the strikes, and he gets the hit, and then they're going to score. Okay, all right, something about that. Now, I'm ashamed that I was sitting in the bench saying we're about to blow this thing. Now, all of a sudden, I got to change my whole attitude. Okay, All right, I'm up now. And I tell you, I didn't know there were 60,000 people in the ballpark.
0: Really?
2: I was just me and the pitcher.
0: So you're saying the entire ballpark goes quiet for you? You're that focused?
2: I didn't hear a thing.
0: Wow.
2: I didn't hear a thing. I don't know if it's out of fear or what, but I didn't hear nothing.
0: Now, what's going on?
2: If I had been that focused my entire career, I might be in the Hall of Fame right about now. But, you know.
0: Talking to the great Mookie.

0: Wilson, so you get up there. You fouled off like eight pitches in that at bat. Is there like, I always wondered, do you remember thinking, okay, that was an off-speed pitch. He's probably coming with a fastball now. Like, what's going through your mind before the wild pitch?
1: First of all, you're giving me too much credit for thinking about what pitches you were. Okay, let's get that straight. You see it, you swing at it. That's my theory. That's my philosophy. That I never changed. All right, I wasn't counting pitches or anything of that nature, right? But I'm so focused, and if he had thrown that ball 12 inches outside, I probably swung at it. I really would have. I'm just locked in. I wasn't no pre-planning or anything of that nature, man. There was no time to get cute. It was time to go up there and do what you do, which was swing the bat. That's what I did.
0: Mm-hmm.
1: You know, for better or for worse, which was a lot of worse in my case, but that's what I was up there to do. One thing I did know, I wasn't putting it in the hands of the umpire. That much I can tell you.
0: Right. You were going to swing the bat.
2: You were going to swing.
0: Even if you missed, you were a free swinger anyhow, so you're going to swing the bat.
1: Oh, yes.
0: As the wild pitch is coming towards you and obviously goes to the backstop, can you tell right off the release that pitch is not going to be a strike and it might be a wild pitch, or do you not see it at that moment?
1: No, at that point, there again, I'm so focused. Now, I will tell you this. I was kind of looking outside because I knew Bob Stanley. I faced him before. We faced Bob Stanley before. And I was looking for a pitch to be outside, a sinker away to get me to roll over. This is what I was looking for in that particular situation. When the ball came inside, I panicked. I really did. And people, if you look at it, if I don't move, I don't think that ball hits me. But I was still looking away,
0: right.
1: And when I saw it coming inside, I freaked out. And I jumped out of instinct. I just jumped because I didn't know where the ball was coming or not. So I jumped out of the way.
0: Right.
1: So I think it must have surprised the catcher, too, because it's still debatable whether it was a wild piece of fastball.
0: Okay, fair enough.
1: Don't go there.
2: And then after that.
1: All right, listen. Okay.
2: After that, obviously the at bat changes. I know you said your approach was see ball, hit ball, but you went from needing a base hit to continue and not go home a loser to now the game is tied, runner at second. Does the approach change? Do you have a sense of relief? What's the sense now that the game is tied as opposed to?
1: Once the wild pitch came, I felt 15 pounds lighter.
2: Yeah, I'm sure.
1: pressure's off.
2: Yep.
1: I'm playing with house money now. I can only win the ball game. I can't lose it. Mm-hmm. I can only win the ball game. Now, you know in New York, if I'm missing out and I run no score, I lost the ball game.
0: That's right.
2: That's it.
1: That's what was going on.
2: You
1: right?
2: blame.
1: I was playing with house money, and now it's just a matter of, hey, do what you do. I felt a lot better swinging the bat, a lot looser. Maybe that's why all the pitches and stuff. But there was nothing. Anybody want to tell you anything different? But why are we on that subject? Let me tell everybody, you know how you dream all the time that you'll be in a situation that you be the guy to win, you're going to win the ball game, you're going to be the hero, and everybody wants to be in that spot?
0: Mm-hmm.
1: That's a lie. You don't want to be in that spot. That's the spot you want to be in. don't let anybody sell you that story. Nobody wants to be in that spot.
2: You'd rather be at second base. You'd rather be the runner on second base.
1: I could think of four other guys I'd rather see at that plate at that point than me.
0: Yeah.
1: I can see that right now.
0: Talking to the great Mookie Wilson.
1: Right now.
0: So, Mook, when you hit the dribbler down the first base side, I've always said, many Met fans have, obviously, that even if Buckner fields the ball, I think there's a good shot you get to the base first and beat it out. Now, whether or not Knight scores, that's another thing.
2: Yeah.
0: He probably stops at third base because it's an infield ground ball.
2: Right.
0: But when you've gone back and watched the video a million times and thought about it, do you think you're going to beat out Buckner getting to the bag if he does catch the ball?
1: It's interesting because, believe it or not, Bill Buckner and I, we had this very same conversation on many occasions. Matter of fact, we sat down and watched the whole game together.
0: Mm-hmm.
1: And just went through game by end. In that particular play, we talked about it. Now, when the ball was hit, my only focus then was beating him. I thought I had the pitcher beat. The pitcher was a little late.
0: Mm-hmm.
1: I thought Stanley was a little late, so I thought I had him beat. So this was right between me and Billy. I didn't know how far back he was, until I saw the replay. And he and I both, we sat down and we looked at it. He said, even if I catch the ball, this has come from Bill himself. Hmm. He said, even if I catch that ball, I don't think I'm going to beat you to the bag.
0: Right.
1: And I have to agree with him. I don't think he would have beaten to the bag either. Because looking on video, I can see exactly his distance and how he's moving, the direction. He's moving sideways now. He's not coming toward the bag.
0: Right. Yeah. And he had a bad wheel,
2: yeah,
0: too.
2: Yeah,
0: right, famously.
1: And he had a bad wheel, and I had two fresh tires. I was good.
0: Mook, let me ask you this real quick. And may he rest in peace. Yeah. Bill Buckner has since passed on. You know, he spent a good decade plus, you know, kind of as a recluse, being really pissed about, you know, the fact that a great career, which he was a great baseball player, you know, unfortunately for him, got broken down to one play, and it's an error on him that cost the Red Sox the World Series, is the way a lot of people view it. And then all of a sudden, out of the blue, he decided to embrace it. And you guys did autograph signings, and he was willing to sign, you know, the still photograph of that moment where the ball goes between his legs. And you guys forged, as I understand it, a pretty good friendship. And I wonder, did he ever talk to you about, you know, how depressed he was and the emotional ruin that he experienced after his entire career being brought down to that one individual play in 86? Or did he not like to discuss that?
1: Well, it's good because we did talk about it. Bill and I, we had a lot of discussions. And I think that's the one reason why we really got along so well, because he was very candid with me with a lot of discussions, a lot of things that happened with him, with the club, after that whole play. But after we talked, and after 86, I didn't talk with Bill until about 3 years later. I got traded to Toronto. And he went to Kansas City. Mm-hmm. And we were in Kansas City. And that's the first time I spoke to Bill since anything. That was in 89 or 90, whenever, 89. And I was laying on the ground, doing my pregame stretch and stuff. And he was walking across the ballpark. And I didn't want to talk to him because I had heard all the stuff that he had gone through. And somehow or another, I ended up on the line stretching. And he came over to me with a bat in his hand. Now, you can imagine what goes in my mind. He walked with a bat in his hand around him. But anyway, I'm laying on the ground doing my stretching, and he has a bat on his shoulder, and he looks at me, standing over me, and he said, "How you doing, Mook?" I said, "All right, Bill, what's going on, brother?" And he said, "Hey, you want to hit me some ground balls?" And from that day, we became the best of friends, and we talked on many occasions. He would call me in the middle of the night sometimes. We just talked. And when he spoke with me, he never talked about the issues in Boston and stuff. The only thing he said that really surprised me, he said that whole situation made him a better person.
0: Wow.
1: And I didn't understand it at the time. And he was telling me how it was a blessing that we were able to get together and talk. He said, by him talking with me, it was the most therapeutic thing that could ever happen.
0: Wow.
1: And he said, things happen for a reason. And I said, people don't know the side of Bill like I do.
0: Sure.
1: You know, and it was just, we became brothers. We became brothers over the years. I spent more time with him than I did my teammates. So it was just one of those amazing things. But as far as depressed, he never was really depressed. I'm not saying he didn't concerned him about, he told me the story about why he really left Boston like he did, because some fans on the expressway, they were in a traffic jam, and some fans came to him and was saying something to his son.
0: Right. I think he moved to Idaho with his family to get away from that crap.
1: Yeah, he moved to Idaho, although he had the place in Idaho long before that.
0: Okay.
1: People don't know that.
0: Okay.
1: He had before that. You know, he didn't buy that place just to move there. He already had that home.
0: Got it.
1: And, you know, he said, but, you know, that's all he, but as far as him, he said it didn't bother him. He'd been through stuff like that before, but when it started affecting his family, that's when he decided, you know, it's time to just go ahead and move on.
0: Talking to the great Mookie Wilson. By the way, Mookie's got a cooking stand at Citi Field for all home games called Legacy Catering, and members of his family actually work the stand. So if you are going to go to Citi Field for any of these games coming up in August and September, or the celebration of the 86 Mets, make sure you check out Legacy Catering and say hi to Mookie's family. Mookie and a bunch of the Mets obviously are going to be in town sporadically throughout the last 2 months of the season as well. Quick question for you, just because I have you on.
1: Yeah.
0: Many people forget that in spring training, after the great 85, where you're arguably the best team in baseball, but there's no wild card, so you're sitting there on the outside looking in, and you guys come into 86 with all the promise in the world, this is our year, you know, to win it, and you have, you know, this phenom in Dwight Gooden, and obviously Straw doing what he's doing, and, you know, old man, quote-unquote, David Johnson, et cetera. You're in a pickle play between first and second in spring training and get hit in the eye with a baseball shot at your glasses, and that's why Lenny Dykstra starts that season off in center field and not you. Then the platoon happened. Walk me through when you hit the ground after the glasses shatter. Was there a thought in your head, I'm in trouble here? Or did you know that it was a superficial thing and you'd be okay?
1: Well, first, it was a superficial thing. That was a serious, eye injury. And as far as that spring training, it was already predetermined that Lenny was going to be the starting center fielder.
0: Okay, I didn't know that. Got it.
1: Yeah, that didn't happen because I got hit. You know, that was not going to be the everyday center fielder. It was going to be center left, wherever it needed me, that kind of stuff. So that was already predetermined. So I want people to put that to rest. So that was not part of it. But when I got injured, playing baseball was the last thing in my mind. I was concerned about my eye. I didn't know the extent of the damage until they told me after the surgery, you know, how bad it was. But playing baseball was not the thought process. I couldn't imagine myself going through life with one eye, you know, and that was my thinking at the time. So I just want people to understand that some things change your heart, you know. And as much as I love baseball, I would have gladly given it up if it meant the difference between my eye and baseball.
0: No doubt. And obviously this Saturday is a big celebration at Citi Field for the 86 Mets.
2: 40 years.
0: Let me ask you this, Mook. I know you to be a very religious man, a man of God, and I have great respect for that.
1: Yeah.
0: Which means you were in a very interesting pickle yourself when after you guys beat the Houston Astros in that 18 inning game, whatever it was, and that infamous flight back where the Met ownership wants to fine everybody at like $10,000, whatever it was, and Davey says, I got you covered, don't worry about it. You had to see some things on that plane that did not fit with your particular lifestyle. How did you handle that?
1: Well, you learn that I'm trying to figure out how to say this. there are some things that you talk about, and there's some things that you take to your grave.
0: Hmm.
1: And though you may agree or disagree, there's some things that not be to be discussed because it served no real purpose, you know, at this point. Let's say 40 years later, it doesn't serve a real purpose. But yes, I'm a Christian and I'm a minister, but I'm a human being as well. And I was a human being long before I became a Christian. So I understand celebrations and people letting their hair down. And I tell you what, it was a great, great plane, a great plane ride. And I am so glad we didn't have to pay for the plane.
2: Mookie, let me ask you, we're talking about the differences on that team. And obviously, you know, that clubhouse is infamous, 40 years, still celebrated. And part of the reasons, at least many people think, that this team has failed in some ways over the last couple of years has been team chemistry. And some guys shipped away, and the thought is that they didn't jive, they didn't get together. Can you speak to the chemistry of that team and then how important it is for, even if, you know, leaders on the team don't get along? Because that's the thought now, that maybe Juan Soto and Lindor don't get along. How important is it for a group to figure it out despite the differences you might have, and how impactful can leaders be in that? And what did you guys do, considering there were so many different type of personalities in that room?
1: Well, first of all, I don't think no team in history of any sport had as many personalities that we had in 86. I mean, we had everything from crazy to every dumb, stupid, crazy, you name it, we had it. But we had a common goal, and that was to be the best ball player, best team we could do. And, you know, you talk about chemistry. Everyone talks about it, but no one really wants to define it. Chemistry, simply, you can't look in the Webster dictionary and define chemistry to a ball team.
0: Mm-hmm.
1: It's Yeah, if you want to write a essay, okay, we go to the rest of this game. But if you want to describe chemistry on any team, chemistry is simply players respecting the ability of the other player. That's all chemistry is. And when you respect the ability of the other player, you trust that player to do his job every day. That's what chemistry is. For better or for worse, you don't have to love him. You don't have to like him. You definitely don't have to sleep with him, but you got to work with him. And that's what chemistry is. Yeah. And when that chemistry is disrupted by personal feelings and all that kind of stuff, you're going to get chaos. It's what you're going to have. Now, people see how we performed on the field. They didn't see everything that went on in the clubhouse. No one. So we didn't always get along. We didn't always have parties, but we always played together, and we played for each other. That's what that's all about. Now, does that translate to what's going on today? Well, look, when you have new players coming in every day, you have new management coming in every other year, how can you develop any kind of culture? Culture is not something that you buy. It's something that is established and developed over years. Well, and right now, that's where we're at.
0: It's always a pleasure talking to you. Look forward to seeing you on Saturdays. The Mets do celebrate 40 years since the championship in 86. You know how much I love you and respect you, and look forward to seeing you again soon, and my very, very best to your family. And it's always good to hear your voice, pal.
1: Man, thank you so much, man. I miss you guys, man. Take care.
0: Talk to you soon.
2: Thank you, Mookie.
0: The great Mookie Wilson, everybody, from his hometown in South Carolina. And it's amazing. One of the side effects of this lousy Mets season is that Saturday, it's not going to get lost in the shuffle, because I'm sure there's a lot of people that are going to go there because it's the last championship and an infamous team. And there have been 97 documentaries done on the 86 Mets.
2: There have been.
0: But
2: that's the problem.
0: It kind of sucks that, it's like, I really want to go to the ballpark? Can't we do this at Radio City or something?
2: I think it's partly that the Mets aren't very good right now and the season's over and we're talking about what players they're going to sell. But it's also, they keep having the same celebration every 5 years.
0: Yes.
2: Like that.
0: At least this makes sense. It's 40.
2: There's nothing wrong with it, and they should celebrate this team.
0: They got nothing else to celebrate.
2: That's the problem. The problem is they're the only celebration in town every 5 years. Like, every Met fan has probably been to one of these already. It's not like, I got to go to the 40th.
0: Less special.
2: I was at the 35th. I was at the 30th.
0: It's like your high school reunion.
2: I was at the 25th. Right? I was at the 20th. Like, every 5 years, they celebrate this team, and they should. They're worthy of celebrating. But it's, man, you'd like to have another one.
0: Be nice to have one.
2: Be nice to have one.
0: Then we could celebrate 10 years from now, as opposed to the 50th of this one. In any event, we'll get back to your calls as well on all the Giants stuff. We have an update on Malik Nabers as well, and an update on the Jets and Robert Saul talking smack. Lots cooking here. It's the Carton Show with Big Mac. What's for dinner? You order in, you go out. 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
2: That's brilliant.
0: Sausage pizza.
2: That's brilliant.
0: With the right sausage.
2: Damn right.
0: Whether you're making something quick after work, doesn't matter. Premium makes it easy. 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
4: 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The Tampa Bay Buccaneers reported to training camp yesterday. Baker Mayfield without a new contract. Reports say he's willing to play out the current deal this year and also play on the franchise tag next season. Baker and the Bucs went to the playoffs in 2023 and 24. Can Tampa return? And will Baker get a new deal with the Bucs? I'm Chris Fleck.
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0: Yeah. You don't know the yes?
1: Yeah.
0: You don't know the yeah.
1: Yeah.
0: Yeah.
1: Yeah.
0: Uh-huh.
1: Yeah.
0: Yeah.
1: Yeah. Yeah. Yeah.
0: Uh-huh. Yeah.
1: Yeah. My guy was in Bangor, Maine last night. Killed it. Little makeup show.
0: Lil Wayne?
1: Yeah.
0: Was in Bangor, Maine?
1: That's right. Went back to Bangor, Maine and French Montana with him. Brought some random local kid on stage. Challenged him. The kid rapped well.
0: Nice.
1: Yeah, 20,000 people. Sold out. Yeah, killing it. Killing it.
0: Yeah, listen. He's one of the greats.
1: There's no doubt about that.
0: You know who else is one of the greats?
1: Here we go.
0: Oh, will become one
1: of
0: the greats?
1: Don't do it. Don't do it.
0: Malik Nabers, baby.
1: There you
0: go. Have you seen him?
1: Have
0: you seen the videos? He's out there running. He's out there cutting. He looks fantastic.
1: Is that
0: right? First practice of camp, baby.
1: Yep.
0: Not on the pup list. First practice looking fantastic.
1: I think it's great.
0: He's coming back.
1: I think it's great.
0: He's going to be back soon.
1: Yeah. Was he had pads on today?
0: I think so. Did anybody have pads on?
1: I just asked.
0: He was wearing the same amount of stuff anybody else was wearing from the videos.
1: He had pants or shorts on today?
0: Oh, pants or pads?
1: Both. He was wearing pads or no? Pads or no pads?
0: I think he was wearing pads.
1: Pants or shorts? Defense or no defense? Just ask it. I have all the answers for you.
0: All right, so he's wearing shorts.
1: Yeah. Oh, he looked good in shorts.
0: Like, I mean, is there some kind of pads? He's wearing some kind of pads.
1: I don't think they're game pads.
0: No, they're not game pads.
1: No. Look,
0: but
1: I think there's a major positive development for the New York Giants.
0: It is a major positive development. Thank you.
1: I want to get a lay of the land of what we're talking about here.
0: Yeah.
1: Now, let's keep our fingers crossed that after a workout today, there's no swelling or anything bad.
0: Let's go.
1: And let's hope that when they go down to, real action, and now there's like 7-on-7 stuff or routes on air, fingers crossed that he casts some separation. His game is based on speed. And I think this is a great positive step to Malik Nabers coming back.
0: I was concerned. I wasn't sure what condition.
1: Well, you should still be concerned.
0: I am concerned on some level.
1: Yeah.
0: Him not being on the pup list was the first sign of, hey, it's better than we thought. There was expectations, reports that, it could be week 5 or 6 before you saw him.
1: That's right.
0: Now he's not on the pup list, so they're at least doing that in hopes of him playing in one of the first 4 weeks of the year. And now I'm watching him. He looks like he's running good. Looks like he's cutting good. You're right. No pads. It's early practice. He's running routes, but

0: AFC playoffs as a result of the Broncos winning that game.
1: Yeah, yeah.
0: That being said, though, he should be criticized for that collapse. But let's not break his career down to a single play.
1: No,
0: that's
1: I
0: not fair.
1: And I'm less critical of that play than most people are. That you he trusted his young quarterback. All he has to do is throw an incomplete pass. Like, he doesn't have to throw a pick.
0: Correct.
1: And if he completes the pass, they win the game right then and there.
0: He trusted his quarterback.
1: He trusted his quarterback. He showed trust in his rookie quarterback. I'm not saying it wasn't a mistake. I don't know. People talk about it like, oh my God, it's the dumbest thing. And I'll be fair, people who know football better than me, Tiki Barber was furious about that play call. So I get it. I'm not that critical.
0: He was furious at the call as opposed to the execution.
1: He was more upset about the call.
0: Got it. Okay.
1: He did not think they should have thrown the ball there. It was a terrible mistake.
0: Okay.
1: I think you could argue it's a mistake, but I also think he's trying to win the game right then and there. It doesn't matter. We don't have to rehash that play. But yeah, look, again, to the point, he better come in and win, otherwise the players are going to be disgruntled. All players are disgruntled if you don't win. Dexter Lawrence,
0: he didn't want to stay to see.
1: He didn't want to stay to find out he was so disgruntled with losing.
0: That's right.
1: So, I they have to go and win football games.
0: I know this as well as anyone, there was a stink on the Giant organization.
1: Yes.
0: Yo, for 15 years, there's a stink on the on Big Blue.
1: Yep.
0: And the idea is that, I'll say this, and I agree with you on this, the upgrade to John Harbaugh doesn't eliminate it completely, because they got to play football. They got to win, obviously. But at least makes Giant fans feel like we can start the process of eliminating the stink that has been on this organization. But we also know this. Whether you're right or I'm right as to how good Harbaugh is ultimately as a head coach, it comes down to one guy, right?
1: Jackson Dart.
0: Either Jackson Dart is a top 10 or so quarterback in this league, or he's not. And no matter what John Harbaugh does, Jackson Dart's got to be that guy.
1: Yep.
0: Right?
1: Absolutely. He's got to be that guy. He's got to be the leader.
0: So when
1: team,
0: you guys believe in Harbaugh, you're kind of saying you believe in Jackson Dart.
1: I believe in the combination of the two. I think that's how franchises are built.
0: And I hope you're right. Let me just say that again. Yeah. There's nothing worse than being a sports talk show host in a city where the football teams suck.
1: Totally agree.
0: It's the worst.
1: It's the worst.
0: Now, we have two cracks at it.
1: Yeah.
0: But I know the Jets aren't a playoff team.
1: Mm-hmm.
0: There, I said
1: They could be. You did say it.
0: Okay, you asked me. I'll give you an honest answer.
1: How many wins?
0: You want me to give you like a range of wins?
1: A range of wins. That's fair.
0: Okay, that's a fair question.
1: Give me a floor and a ceiling.
0: All right, I'm going to take a sip of my Coke.
1: Okay.
0: I think better when I'm on Coke. All right? So here's... That came out wrong. I've never done cocaine, you weirdos.
1: Mm-hmm.
0: But I do like that Mexican Coca-Cola with the real cane sugar in it, baby. Although it's $12 for a 4-pack in ShopRite.
1: You're stolen.
0: And a 12-pack of cans is only $10.
1: Yeah.
0: I get triple the Coke, but none of the sugar. It's a problem. I'll be taking up with ShopRite later.
1: You're stolen.
0: All right. The floor for the New York Jets this year, after a 3-win season last year, is 5 wins.
1: Okay.
0: That's their floor.
1: Floor.
0: That's ugly. It's an ugly floor.
1: Mm-hmm.
0: I think, to be honest with the audience, the ceiling for the Jets is 8.
1: Okay. And will they be closer to the floor or
0: I think they're going to be closer to the ceiling. I do.
1: Okay. So that's a positive outlook. What gives you such
0: positivity? Okay, great question. I've got answers. Okay. All right. We've got an above-average wide receiving core. We have an above-average running back room.
1: Mm-hmm.
0: Obviously, Breece Hall is the guy, but you follow me on that. We have an above-average, if not great, but above-average offensive line.
1: You do.
0: All right? So just right there, there is talent on the New York Jets. Can't be disputed. Is it Super
1: offensive.
0: Bowl talent?
1: Yeah.
0: I don't believe so. Do we have the right quarterback? I don't believe so. Can he be competent? Maybe. Because remember, the bad year in Vegas was also with the worst offensive line in the sport, and no one argues that.
1: Mm-hmm.
0: What, he gets sacked 40 times or 50 times
1: Something
0: or 60
1: crazy.
0: Times?
1: Yep.
0: Some crazy number, right? So do I think we can be competent? Yes. And as sad as this is to say, that's a major step in the right direction, no?
1: Sure.
0: I don't think we have our long-term coach. I don't think we have our long-term quarterback. Obviously, you need both. But will we play competent football? I think the answer is yes, I do.
1: And defensively?
0: Defensively, I think we'll be an average to maybe, possibly, a teeny bit above average.

0: average.
1: Okay.
0: I don't think we're a great defensive team. Is that the most honest answer I can give you? But I think there's a chance we win more games than the Giants.
1: Yeah?
0: Yeah.
1: Okay.
0: Yeah. You got a tough schedule, Biggs. Don't front on that schedule. Lions, Packers, Bears, bang,
2: oh
0: bang, bang.
2: Not worried about it.
0: Yeah, you're not?
2: Not worried about it.
0: You're not worried about that at all?
2: Not really.
0: You got to be a little bit worried about it.
2: I think, for the most part, scheduling is overrated. We have no idea what those teams are going to be. We have no idea who's
0: going to be Caleb Williams, Jared Goff, Jordan Love against a defense that can't stop the pass. You're not worried at all about that?
2: You say that. I don't know they can't stop the pass.
0: Okay.
2: I don't know they can't stop the pass.
0: In your heart, you know it.
2: No, I don't.
0: You don't want to verbalize it.
2: No, I don't.
0: In your soul, you know it.
2: No, I honestly don't.
0: When you lay awake at night and you're not thinking about Anthony Volpe or Aaron Boone, you're thinking about how are the Giants going to stop the pass?
2: 11-4 in the last 15.
0: Okay. Are you not? And I know it's ranked. I know it's Yankees.
2: That's not true. No, it's not true.
0: This time of year it is.
2: Well, this time of year, sure.
0: Yeah. Like you already gloated earlier. You squeezed in. I heard you squeeze it in.
2: What did I squeeze in?
0: You squeezed it in. You squeezed it in. Freed, Garrett Cole, Schindler. 1, 2, 3, bang, bang, bang.
2: Yeah.
0: You squeezed
2: it
0: in.
2: Schindler tonight.
0: As I know.
2: Yeah.
0: Yeah.
2: And it's the trade deadline. It's an exciting time to be a fan.
0: Next week's a very exciting time for you. Not so much this week. Well, nothing's happening.
2: It's this week leading into it.
0: Yeah, but this week's a nothing
2: burger. The
0: trade
2: deadline's Monday.
0: I know, but this week's
2: so
0: a nothing
2: next
0: burger.
2: Week, there is no.
0: Sunday's going to be a flurry.
2: No, it could have. Last year they made trades early. McMahon was here on the 27th of July, I believe. So,
0: okay. Fair enough.
2: Things could happen. They need an outfielder right now. I'm not trying to sneak in Yankee talk. You are.
0: I don't mind it. I'm just saying I hear it when you do it.
2: Mm-hmm.
0: Uh-huh. I heard it.
2: Yeah.
0: 1, 2, 3.
2: When did I say that?
0: An hour ago.
2: Yeah. Well,
0: by the way, Craigie, Schindler tonight. You know what that means? Freed, Cole, Schindler.
2: First time we've seen it.
0: 1, 2, 3.
2: First time we've seen it.
0: You didn't see
2: That's
0: Freed,
2: what I'm
0: really,
2: looking
0: though.
2: For.
0: Freed didn't give you a performance.
2: He didn't pitch all that well.
0: But I mean, he's out of pitch count, so we're going to slow a roll. And
2: he'll be fine. He'll be fine. But the trade deadline, anything could happen at any moment. Constantly hearing new names. Now they're looking at a catcher, the catcher in St. Louis.
0: Oh, let me ask you a question. Because his name, I fully admit, I never heard of the guy.
2: Yeah.
0: Who's the guy I asked you about? Zach Nato, shortstop?
2: Yeah, Nato, shortstop.
0: You'd be happy with that or not happy with
2: that?
0: Yeah,
2: I think I'd be happy about that.
0: He's a better offensive player, I guess, right?
2: Yes, he's a much better offensive player. They're
0: 2020 guy.
2: We don't watch him every day. As I've started to look into it and reading reports and hearing reports on him, the idea is he's not good defensively.
0: Oh boy.
2: He does make a lot of mistakes on the base paths as well.
0: So what are we doing?
2: He's a much better offensive player. Much better.
0: Is it worth the trade-off in your opinion?
2: It depends on what they give up, but if you bring him in, now he's your shortstop moving forward for a while because you got him under control, and Lombard
0: and he's a kid. He's 20-something,
2: right? Maybe you move Neto to third, and you could play Lombard at shortstop, or maybe move him to second. Yeah, he's a young kid, and he's an upgrade at the shortstop position. That's without question.
0: Offensively.
2: It would be a major, yes.
0: Okay.
2: Yeah, defensively, he'd probably be a downgrade. I know nobody wants to hear that with Anthony Volpe. Anthony Volpe has better defensive numbers than Neto does. But
0: he also won a Gold Glove.
2: His rookie season. He's not been a Gold Glove shortstop since.
0: Okay, that's
2: Let's
0: fair.
2: Just be fair.
0: That's fair. That's fair.
2: He's better than people think, but he's not a Gold Glove.
0: I don't think you get moist over. Again, I never heard of the guy.
2: Yeah.
0: But I read up on him because Petey told me they were talking about him.
2: If that's the only move that
0: you walking around with a semi off of that or no?
2: No.
0: No, not me either.
2: No, I'm not.
0: You gave me Francisco Lindor, even though we've mocked him all year.
2: Yeah.
0: That's an upgrade.
2: Yes, that's a major upgrade.
0: On both sides.
2: Yes.
0: Right?
2: Yeah.
0: Oh, he's not had a great defensive year.
2: He's not had a great defensive year. I mean, look.
0: But it's a better upgrade than Nito, whatever his name is.
2: Yes, it's a different upgrade. But yes, it's a better
0: More expensive upgrade.
2: Yes.
0: But an upgrade nonetheless.
2: But
0: yeah. No. You try to win a World Series before the sport gets canceled for a year.
2: Don't say that.
0: I would say you put all stops and go get yourself a team. By the way, quick note. I don't know if you guys saw this story today. For those of you that have complained about the Gotham app,
2: yeah, gone.
0: Gone.
2: Done.
0: So, Yankees, Devils, was it Islanders? Islanders, Rangers, Knicks. It's
3: and
0: on.
3: Sabres.
2: And the Buffalo
0: and the
2: Sabres.
0: Buffalo Sabres?
3: Yeah.
0: So it's moving to DAZN.
3: Yes.
2: DAZN.
0: Right? I think it's not DAZN. It's
3: no,
0: DAZN.
3: It's DAZN. No, it's DAZN.
0: They
3: DAZN.
0: Were a big boxing channel when they first started.
3: Yeah, they had Bellator for a bit too.
0: Yeah.
3: I think they still have boxing. But
0: which
3: yeah.
0: Again, I'm upset. I love the concept of the Gotham app. I really did. But it seems like it might make it even easier for you now.
2: Oh yeah.
0: Right.
2: Of course.
0: Just go to DAZN.
2: Knicks, Yankees, Rangers, Nets, Devils, Islanders, and Sabres.
0: It's amazing that app wasn't successful, considering you've got Knicks, Rangers, Yankees. Right?
2: Yeah.
0: But I think people only went there for games.
2: No, was it? Yeah. Was it Knicks too? Yeah, it was the Gotham app.
0: Gotham
2: right?
0: app, yeah, of course. Yeah. That's how I watched the Knicks because I have Xfinity.
2: And you didn't have any problem with it?
0: I never had a problem with it, but I only went to it for games.
2: Right.
0: And one of the things I even said out loud was, the Gotham app needs content other than games.
2: Mm-hmm.
0: So it becomes a regular course of, hey, every day I'm going to the Gotham app. Right. I even, no disrespect to SNY,
2: mm-hmm.
0: I suggested we take this show to the Gotham app. Good thing we didn't do that.
2: No. You got the Zone's number?
0: I do, actually. Yeah.
2: But
0: the guy that founded it.
2: Here's the honest thing, though. If you're a sports fan in New York and you've been looking to cut the cord, but it's been an issue on trying to find apps that all match up.
0: Yeah.
2: I mean, you got Knicks, Yankees, you got everything but the Mets on this thing.
0: And let me just say this. The New York Knicks are world champions.
2: Mm-hmm.
0: There ain't no cutting the cord. You have to be forced to cut the cord. Like, I don't get MSG on Xfinity. They will not air it, right?
2: But you'll get the games on this.
0: Well, now, I'll say prior to this.
2: That's what I'm saying, yeah.
0: Prior to this, like, the reason I signed up for the Gotham app was I cannot miss a Knick game, right? And I never had a problem with the app. I didn't. I only went there for Knick games, but I got Knick games. I'm sure there's Ranger fans that don't get MSG that you're in the same exact boat I was in Jersey. Because Xfinity, they're stubborn bastards, and they won't carry MSG, which pisses me off. I'm willing to pay the extra $5 or $6 for it.
2: Sure.
0: Give me MSG, damn it, right? But I now know Gotham app, DAZN. DAZN. I'd rather watch an MSG, obviously, yeah. But I can't.
2: Big Buffalo.
0: Where I live.
2: Big Sabres Senators game, boom, DAZN.
0: No, that ain't happening. I got to keep it real with you.
2: No.
0: Sabres Senators.
2: That's it, Sabres Senators.
0: I don't see myself ever turning that on.
2: DAZN.
0: I don't think that's
2: going
0: to happen.
2: That's where Hoff's going.
0: Yeah.
2: That's it. Islanders, Sharks, DAZN.
0: DAZN.
3: Damn right.
0: I'm pretty sure DAZN said yes to the deal because they get the Knicks and the Rangers.
2: And the Yankees.
0: Yeah. And the Yankees. Don't forget the Yankees. And by the way, that deal doesn't start until the Yankees regular season comes to an end.
2: Right.
3: Well, just think.
0: Pardon me. The reason I say that is you get the Knicks season. You get the full next season
2: mm-hmm.
0: as soon as the Yankees wrap it up October 1, 4th, 5th, whatever it is. Good.
3: So. Yeah, if you're
2: late in October.
0: If you're not regular season, it starts after
2: will they have playoff games?
0: No,
2: playoff games are on national.
0: They're on the networks, yeah.
3: If you're a basketball fan and definitely a big Knicks fan, you could watch it nationally. Like I know people that in Florida that love the Knicks. You get it on DAZN now. It's amazing.
0: What are you doing, commercials for DAZN?
3: Yeah. No, it's just cheat code. It's amazing.
0: You have some kind of like endorsement deal with DAZN?
3: Of family that is
0: why do I give a rat's ass what somebody in Florida is doing in regards to watching the Knicks?
2: And they had the Gotham app prior to
3: this. It's just a big deal. It's a big deal.
0: No, they had the Gotham app. They didn't miss a single Knick game last year.
3: Well.
0: Now this like for older people in Sarasota, my people.
2: Yeah.
0: It might be easier.
2: It is easier
0: than it was to get that app through your smart TV and all that. Sure, I'll give you that. But what people are you talking about? Jim Brewer?
3: Maybe.
0: Yeah, is that who you're talking about?
2: Jim Brewer's out in Florida.
0: I love the fact that Pete's so concerned with Nick fans in Florida that he took time to say this is such a great moment in time for those displaced Nick fans. I'm glad that makes you happy.
3: I'm concerned about all the Knicks. It's like Yankee fans travel, right?
0: Yes, very well.
3: Knicks
0: yes.
3: fans travel too?
0: Yes, we do.
2: Sure.
0: And there's New Yorkers everywhere.
2: New Yorkers everywhere.
0: There's a New York sports bar in every major metropolitan city in America.
2: Sure.
0: Because you have to have one, right? Because
2: I'm hoping there's one on the Disney cruise. I don't know what I'm going to do.
0: Wow, what are you going to do?
2: I don't know.
0: Your phone.
2: No, I know. I think it's
0: can I ask you a question? I was thinking about you yesterday.
2: It's like $45 a day or something.
0: Oh, because it's through Disney?
2: No.
0: Oh, for the internet?
2: For the internet.
0: For the Wi-Fi, whatever?
2: To have internet capability to do something
0: like that. You write that off on your taxes. It's a job thing. You have to watch the Yankees for your job.
2: That's a good point.
0: Write it off. Just get a good accountant. That being said.
2: I'm my own accountant.
0: Can I ask you a question?
2: Yeah.
0: I was thinking about you driving home yesterday.
2: I'm sure you were.
0: I was. I was listening and thinking about you.
2: I thought the last stop was excellent yesterday.
0: It was terrific. from what I heard of it, it was terrific. I had a question for you.
2: Yeah, please.
0: And this is not to put you on the spot, but I want to
2: ask
0: you.
2: That's exactly what it is to do.
0: Your kids are 6 and 8 now, correct?
2: 7 and 9.
0: All right, close enough.
2: Close enough.
0: 7 and 9.
2: Mm-hmm.
0: Meaning, much like every other kid their age, they are a iPad generation.
2: Yes.
0: They're a screen.
2: Yeah.
0: So, like, dinner, not at home, but maybe if you guys go out, you allow them to bring the screens. You go in a car ride, you allow them to bring it. I would have done the same thing.
2: Car ride for sure.
0: Yeah.
2: Restaurants, we try and make it through, and then if I have to lend them my phone for 5 minutes, we do that. But we
0: to wrap up to, a dinner.
2: We don't really bring the screens anymore.
0: Good.
2: No.
0: But, and I appreciate
2: but they are, I'm not trying to say, oh, we don't allow that.

0: They're on their screens.
1: Of course.
0: I hear you.
1: Here's my question, okay?
0: Yes.
1: All right. Here's my question. Are you allowing them the screens when you're at Disney on vacation? Or is that a no screens until maybe bedtime?
0: Yeah.
1: And if they're winding down after a long day and you and your wife are tired because it's work.
0: Yeah.
1: Being a parent of two young kids at Disney, obviously.
0: Sure.
1: And you guys just need an hour to just have a drink on the terrace or whatever it is, patio.
0: Mm-hmm.
1: Are you having a no screens until after dinner rule on the Disney trip? I was worried about that.
0: I hate to give you a cop-out answer, but this is sort of going to be a cop-out answer. I just told you. I think it's like $45 a day per device. So no.
1: Per device? Well, that's an easy one.
0: They ain't getting no screens.
1: Yes. That's not a cop-out. It's an honest answer.
0: Yeah.
1: That'd be $90 a day.
0: On vacation
1: 7 days at 6:30 like just on screens.
0: On vacation normally?
1: Yeah, what's the rule?
0: Yeah, I mean, probably.
1: Nighttime only?
0: No, I don't know. I think on vacation I'd be more lax.
1: Oh, you'd go the other way.
0: I think I'd be more
1: lax.
0: So,
1: like, if you guys are sitting out on the beach, right? You're on a beautiful beach.
0: Oh, it would annoy me that they want to be on their screens.
1: And you're like, kids, go play in the water or in the sand.
0: Yeah.
1: And they're like, kids are.
0: Yeah. I wouldn't allow it for long, but I would bring them if they wanted to for a little bit.
1: Because it's kind of like daycare.
0: It's vacation. Yeah, but it's not so much daycare.
1: No, it's exactly what it is. It's like they're not annoying us right now. I love your kids if they're listening.
0: No.
1: Mommy and daddy love you.
0: We all know that.
1: Yes.
0: We all know what it's for.
1: It's daycare.
0: Yeah. Well, it's not daycare. It's I need a moment of peace, and I'd rather not
1: daycare.
0: That's not daycare.
1: Sure, it is.
0: I'd rather not fight with you. I'm just gonna like
1: shut up and watch Phineas and Ferb. Daddy's having a drink with mommy.
0: Yeah.
1: You want a sister or a brother? Keep it up.
0: Yeah, but that's not daycare. Oh. I could just tell them to do that in the darkness if I wanted to. It's not like you know.
1: It's kind of daycare. It is.
0: If you say so.
1: On the beach, there should be no screens allowed.
0: I think that's fair.
1: That's fair?
0: But I would
1: poolside, no screens
0: on
1: allowed.
0: On vacation, I'd probably just bring it just because I'm a little lax on it. It's vacation
1: on the
0: if
1: plane,
0: they wanted to do that.
1: Screen away.
0: Oh, on the plane, 100%. Absolutely. Yeah.
1: In the car, screen away.
0: Oh, for drives to like
1: Florida? You guys drive to Florida sometimes, which is crazy.
0: Thinking about doing it last week of Christmas now. Last week of December.
1: Sorry? Another vacation
0: thinking
1: we're taking?
0: About it.
1: What are we doing here on here? 888-808-1019.
0: Well, no, the grandparents are retiring.
1: Yeah. There you go.
0: Free place to go.
1: That's it. By the way, sign me up.
0: Let's go.
1: Down. We'll get your calls. A couple of people want to talk about the Mookie interview. We're happy to do that. The Giants, great news today. On the Giants side and the Jets side, Robert Saleh's talking smack. We'll tell you what he said about the Jets right after this.
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0: Big Mac. Great having you here. 888-808-1019. I think it's also Becker's last day as an intern. Is that right? Oh, later on today, we'll send him out in style, give him a chance to redeem himself from his last appearance. Don't you think?
1: I think he deserves it.
0: I think, well, I don't know if he deserves it. I'm going to give it to him anyway. Because he seems like a good kid, so we'll do that. So the story, real quick, got a little convoluted during the break. There's one report that Robert Saleh came out and said at the gathering of the press, and another story that he didn't. So I guess Fireman Ed was on a podcast or something and said that he's been told on great authority that Robert Saleh, when asked about playing the Jets in week one, said something to the effect of, "We're going to kick their ass."
1: Yep.
0: What do you expect him to say? Like, should he say, "Well, you know, it's going to, I'm not quite sure how week one's going to go. The Jets are a fine organization. I have a lot of respect for it." No.
1: Of course.
0: Like, what's the one thing we do know about Robert Saleh? He has great quotes.
1: He's confident.
0: He's a quote machine. And even when the Jets were losing, he's uber confident and positive.
1: Yep.
0: If he said anything other than that, if this even happened, which we're not 100% sure about,
1: right?
0: Why would, like, how is that like bulletin board material?
1: And who knows?
0: And if you're a 3-win team, you don't even have bulletin boards.
1: That's a good point.
0: What are you putting up on a bulletin board when you're 3-14?
2: Sure, fast and violent.
1: But I'm saying, who is he talking to? Like, if you saw him in the street and said, "Let's go, what are you going to do week one? We're going to beat that ass.
0: We're going to kick their ass."
1: Of course, no. Well, I respect the Jets, and my time there was precious.
0: We're
1: going to
0: try our hardest.
1: They were the first team to give me an opportunity to be a head coach in the NFL, and I wish them well. No. Kick their ass. That's
0: correct.
1: What football coaches say.
0: So to me, it's kind of a non-story.
1: Of course it's a non-story.
0: That being said,
1: screw that guy.
0: I like the fact that if he did say that that's his mindset, I hope we kick his ass.
1: I hope we kick his ass.
0: Someone should ask Aaron Glenn, what's your thoughts of week one against Robert Saleh?
1: Oh, I'm sorry. I got to wake him up first.
0: Coach, can you wake up, please? It's not the combines. It's actually practice, if you don't mind. That's a tough one for him to live down, huh? You went right there. You wouldn't have done it if it was horrible.
1: What? He didn't fall asleep?
0: I know, but you, if he did, you would have stayed far away from that little joke, wouldn't you?
1: Listen, and again, you know what else Harbaugh did? He's the coolest guy in the room, man. You think he's corny? He's not corny.
0: He was corny at that speech.
1: You know how they open practice?
0: Go ahead.
1: With music. You know what song?
0: Oh, no, let me guess.
1: What song? It's obvious.
0: In New York.
1: No.
0: Concrete jungle where dreams are made. Oh,
1: the opposite.
0: I got
1: where
0: it.
1: Are they?
0: West Virginia. Mountain Mama, take me home.
1: Country roads.
0: He That's opened right. with that?
1: That's what they started
0: He's
1: with.
0: He's so clever with the music choices. I get that John
1: He knows
0: Harbaugh,
1: how to motivate.
0: He can't give a speech to save his life, but when it comes to theme songs, that's my
1: They're
0: guy.
1: In West Virginia.
0: I want to run through a wall for him.
1: Absolutely.
0: He played Bob Denver. Woo!
1: Bob Denver?
0: Yeah. No? Country Roads, Bob Denver.
1: Yeah, you're right. No, I'm sorry. I thought you said something else. Bob Denver.
0: Yeah. Or is it John Denver?
1: Yes.
0: Who is Gilligan?
1: It's John Denver.
0: One of them two guys was Gilligan. The other guy sang Country Roads.
1: Was Gilligan's last name Denver?
0: I think so.
1: I don't know.
0: You going to the phone on that one?
1: Yeah, I'm going to the phone.
0: Been on the phone a lot today already.
1: Well,
0: a lot.
1: I'm looking at stuff.
0: Well, I'm saying, you had your phone out and your pen working earlier today in the first hour.
1: Taking notes on things.
0: Okay. Okay.
1: I use it the way you use the laptop.
0: I don't even use the laptop.
1: Yeah, I know. Only when, as if you're not looking stuff up by talking.
0: When I see
1: it.
0: Pretty girls on my laptop. Yes. You never stop being a guy.
1: No,
0: right?
1: I'm a guy 24/7.
0: My issue today with the pretty girls online is there's some.
1: No, you're right. Bob Denver. That's the confusion.
0: Gilligan. Yeah.
1: Gilligan, yeah.
0: John Denver, Country Roads.
1: Yes.
0: Take me home.
1: Yep. Country boy.
0: Country boy.
1: I love that. That's different song.
0: Oh.
1: Country boy. Got cakes on the fiddle. Life ain't nothing but a funny riddle. Thank God I'm a country boy.
0: Who sings that?
1: That's John Denver.
0: He sings that and he's Gilligan?
1: Yep. Well, no.
0: He had time to do both?
1: He had a 7-hour tour?
0: Can you name it? 5-hour tour.
1: 5-hour tour.
0: Yeah, on a 3-hour
1: tour.
0: There you go.
1: He had time for a 3-hour tour. He wrote Country Boy. Yep.
0: Can you name all the inhabitants of Gilligan's Island?
1: I think so.
0: Okay.
1: Gilligan.
0: Bang.
1: Skipper.
0: Bang.
1: The professor.
0: Go by the song. The professor. Yeah.
1: And Marianne.
0: Yep.
1: The billionaires. I don't know their names.
0: Hold on. It's the billionaire and his wife.
1: Billionaire
0: is the song,
1: and his wife, yeah.
0: But they have names.
1: I don't know them.
0: Yeah, you do. Do you want me to give you the first name or the last name?
1: The last name.
0: Howell.
1: Yeah, don't know.
0: Thurston Howell?
1: Thurston Howell. I did know that.
0: Yeah, you probably should have got that one.
1: I don't know the wife's name.
0: I think he just called her Lovey.
1: I don't know.
0: I think it was just Lovey Howell.
1: And then Ginger.
0: Ginger. Now, there's a big debate amongst guys, mm-hmm. and I know for those of you that are too young and have never
1: it's
0: seen
1: pretty
0: it.
1: It's much like the conversation we had yesterday, right? The vixen versus the girl
0: yes,
1: next door.
0: Very similar conversation.
1: Yeah, yeah.
0: Were you a Marianne guy
1: mm-hmm.
0: or a Ginger guy? Marianne, kind of the girl next door, yeah. little polka dot kind of farm outfits. Ginger, the slut, the starlet movie star with the long nightgowns and stuff.
1: Yeah. I think initially Ginger jumps out at you, but then the more you watch, you become a Marianne guy.
0: Yes. I agree with that.
1: Yeah,
0: like, first blush, Ginger all day.
1: Ginger all day.
0: A month in, I think Marianne's the right choice
1: Yeah,
0: there.
1: I think so, too.
0: Right?
1: Mm-hmm.
0: There you go. What was your favorite invention by the professor on the island?
1: Coconut phone? Did he make a coconut phone?
0: He invented the hula hoop.
1: Did he?
0: And then when they got off the island, that one episode where they get off the island
1: yeah.
0: in the Gilligan's Island movie... Right? And they go to New York. All the things he invented had already been invented.
1: Wow.
0: And it's like a real depressing moment for him.
1: That's depressing.
0: Yeah.
1: I didn't watch a lot of Gilligan's Island.
0: Oh.
1: Not a Gilligan's
0: Island. Because you know
1: stuff. Yeah.
0: Yeah. If you were my age, you would watch it every day.
1: There were some shows that you watched like that were on whatever TV Land or whatever that I watched, but Gilligan wasn't one of them.
0: It's funny. Like if I just went real quick, do you remember Nell Carter?
1: Nell Carter?
0: Yeah.
1: Not by name, I don't.
0: No. Okay. Give me a break.
1: TV
0: show? No, Give Me a Break was the TV show Nell Carter was the star of?
1: No.
0: No?
1: Nope.
0: Wow. Never heard of it?
1: Give Me a Break?
0: Give Me a Break, I sure deserve it.
1: What did
0: it.
1: She do? What did they do?
0: I think she was like the maid or the house cleaner for a white family, but she lived with them?
1: Don't know it.
0: No?
1: Nope.
0: Wow.
1: Don't know.
0: How about What's Happening?
1: Yeah.
0: You know that? Do you know the characters and What's Happening?
1: No, other than the...
0: The heavyset guy?
1: With the dancing
0: dance?
1: And the red
0: Rerun.
1: Beret. Rerun.
0: That was Rerun.
1: Yes.
0: Roger was his buddy. Roger's like kind of a conservative.
1: Yeah.
0: He'll pull up his ass kind of, oh, still things the right way.
1: Yeah, I didn't watch
0: And
1: much.
0: Dee was the loudmouth sister.
1: Nope.
0: No?
1: I know Rerun.
0: The Jeffersons?
1: Yeah. Moving on up.
0: Seen it or no?
1: Yes.
0: Okay. You've seen it?
1: Yeah. Seen it. Couldn't
0: Not enough
1: names.
0: To, okay.
1: No.
0: That's, but that's it. It's a generational thing.
1: Yep.
0: Okay. Love Boat?
1: No. I know Tattoo,
0: no?
1: and I know...
0: Tattoo's Fantasy Island.
1: Oh, that's Fantasy Island?
0: The Love Boat is Captain Steubing.
1: Captain Steubing.
0: And Julie McCoy.
1: No.
0: Who's the hostess.
1: I don't think I've ever watched a full episode of The Love Boat.
0: So you don't know who the bartender was on The Love Boat?
1: No.
0: Really?
1: Nope.
0: Wow.
1: Sorry.
0: So friendly. Who was the man that ran Fantasy Island with Tattoo?
1: I don't know, but he's the villain in Naked Gun.
0: Correct.
1: Can't think of his name.
0: Good one.
1: What's his name?
0: Ricardo Montalban.
1: Yes, Ricardo Montalban.
0: Yes.
1: I don't know the character's
0: All
1: name.
0: All right. Ziplane. Boss.
1: That's Tattoo.
0: Ziplane. That was Tattoo.
1: Yeah.
0: There you go. Welcome to Fantasy Island.
1: Yeah.
0: Oh, that's awesome. Do you know who Crockett
1: you know,
0: and Tubbs are?
1: You know Mr. Cooper?
0: Okay, good one.
1: That was like at the beginning of my TV.
0: Do you know what I just said? What did I just say? What did
1: you just say?
0: What show did I just give him?
1: What did you say?
0: What did I just say? Can you go back and listen to what I said?
1: What are you talking about? Fantasy Island?
0: No.
1: Love Boat?
0: I said, you know who Crockett and Tubbs are.
1: Crockett and Tubbs. Is that, That's not the boys?
0: Bad Boys?
1: No.
0: No? Okay.
1: Mm-hmm. With the Daisy Duke?
0: No.
1: The Dukes of Hazzard.
0: That was the Dukes of Hazzard.
1: No.
0: That was Bo Luke and Luke Duke.
1: No, I don't know.
0: Yeah.
1: Crockett and Tubbs?
0: Crockett and Tubbs.
1: What kind of genre?
0: Police.
1: Oh. No.
0: Miami Vice.
1: Oh, Miami Vice. No, I never watched a single.
0: Miami Vice.
1: I did dress like...
0: Crockett?
1: No, Johnson.
0: Don Johnson?
1: Don Johnson for Halloween once.
0: Yeah.
1: I had like the white suit with the blue
0: undershirt. Yeah, that's
1: Crockett. Yeah,
0: yeah. That's Sonny Crockett.
1: I remember that I don't remember why. I certainly didn't pick it.
0: Okay, so your parents probably picked it because they love the show.
1: There's pictures of me in the rolled up sleeves.
0: That's directly from Miami Vice.
1: Yeah. That's 100%
0: Sonny Crockett, Crockett and Tubbs.
1: Yeah, but I don't. I've never seen the show.
0: That's so depressing to me. You never saw Miami Vice.
1: Nope.
0: You don't know really Fantasy Island other than the dwarf.
1: Yeah.
0: It's depressing.
1: Who played Rumpelstiltskin in Fairy Tale?
0: Is that right?
1: Yeah, he was.
0: There you go.
1: He played Rumpelstiltskin.
0: By the way, I would think if you're a dwarf who can act. You're never out of work, right? There's always some movie with a little person in it.
1: That was the controversy around Snow White.
0: What, they didn't use little people?
1: Yeah, I think they CGI'd it. And they
0: is that right? And little people were pissed like, gosh darn it, how come we don't get into the roles? They're taking our roles for computers.
1: Yep.
0: Right?
1: Yeah.
0: There's that one guy, the little guy, who's in everything. He's like a badass, too. Peter Dinklage.
1: Peter Dinklage from
0: Game he of gets Thrones. All the little people roles. But in real life, he's like, don't mess with him. He'll kill you. He'll kick you right in the shin.
1: I think I saw a story that he refused to do, like, little person skits on when he hosted Saturday Night Live. Like, he just wanted
0: Which is why SNL's not funny anymore.
1: We're playing it straight. I'm just any other character. Like, you're not going to have me be a small person.
0: That's all ego. Like, you're a little person. Be a little person. Like,
1: yeah.
0: Right?
1: I think I've seen things like other little people, actors don't like him.
0: Got it.
1: Because he's like, I don't like the idea of...
0: I don't want to be typecast as the little guy in this movie.
1: And he criticizes other movies that do it, and all the other actors like, I need work, buddy. We don't all get Game of Thrones.
0: Right, exactly.
1: Stop
0: right.
1: on your high horse.
0: Right.
1: Pardon the
0: low
1: pun.
0: Horse.
1: Yeah.
0: Probably can't get on the high horse. So, like, how's it getting on? Running start? Step ladder? Like, how? No joke. How does a little person ride a horse?
1: Someone helps him.
0: Yeah, like, without the help, though... It's like climbing Everest. I'm going to get up there at some point, Billy. you asked.
2: I didn't ask.
0: You walked me right into it. That wasn't fair.
2: Can I ask you a question, though? How do you get, like,
0: Hold on. Before you ask the question.
2: Oh.
0: Think about the question. Should you ask the question on air?
2: I probably shouldn't.
0: Then don't.
1: Well, then
0: ask me off air. That's called being mature and growing up a little bit. A little bit. I'm sure it's funny, but let's do it off air. All right? Especially after yesterday's show. Here's Charlie in Bethpage on the Fan. Charlie, good afternoon. How are you, buddy?
3: Hey, Peggy and C-Mac, how are we doing? I just got to say thank you very much.
0: Yeah.
3: Thank you so much for having Uncle Mookie on this afternoon.
0: Yes.
3: Because there's not much great things to talk about the Mets, but he brought me back to a great time when I had my season tickets from 84 to 94.
0: Oh, look at
3: and
0: you.
3: It was nothing better than... Yeah, there was nothing better. Yeah, it wasn't married season tickets. It was great back then.
0: So Mookie did a thing back in the day where they took the still photograph of the ball going through Buckner's legs. And I think Steiner did this, Steiner Sports at the time. And he had Mookie write out in his own handwriting what his memory is of the dribbler, to first base.
1: Yeah.
0: And one of the things Mookie wrote, because someone bought it for me once, like for my birthday. It's a lithograph.
1: People
0: replicated it. I can double check it when I go home tonight. I think he wrote down one of the weird memories he had was that he remembered that Paul Simon sung the national anthem. And he wrote it. And I'm like, that's such a random thing for you to remember from, the most important game you ever played in. But I think that's what he wrote down anyway.
1: Yeah.
0: Charlie, thank you, pal. Appreciate
1: you, kid. I found it interesting, their relationship.
0: Me too. I never heard that
1: it's
0: before.
1: It's a unique one, him and Buckner. Obviously, the most famous one is Bobby Thompson and Ralph Branca.
0: Yes.
1: And they would do things together. They would go and do public appearances and signings and stuff.
0: Sure did.
1: Like, it was a relationship built in one of the most memorable moments in sports history. And they have similar things. Like, I've seen it. He mentioned it, that they sat down and watched the whole game. I think MLB Network. I actually think Bob Costas was the host.
0: Okay.
1: They did, like, a whole line of this great games in Major League Baseball history and had two of the key figures sit and watch the game and go over everything. And Mookie and obviously Bill Buckner were the two guys they had for it. Like, it's an interesting dynamic when you are associated with someone for a moment like that.
0: Yeah.
1: And not even teammates. Like, you're opposition.
0: It's funny you say that. So when I was in high school, I used to valet park cars at Westchester Country Club in the summer. I did a 3 straight summers, so it was decent money, right? And I'll never forget, Ralph Branca, who, we had Bobby Valentine on. I didn't bring it up. He mentioned it. Ralph Branca was Bobby Valentine's first father-in-law. He married Ralph's daughter. That was his first wife. Yeah. They got divorced. I guess very amicable, but he had great, obviously, respect for Ralph. So I got to valet park Ralph Branca's car and Bobby Thompson's car. Now, obviously, as a kid in New York, I didn't see it at the time.
1: Sure.
0: As pre-internet. But obviously, I was aware of who they were. I knew the story of it, from relatives and whatnot, right? And it was so interesting to me, because Ralph Branca was an elite pitcher.
1: Yeah.
0: He was a fantastic pitcher for the Dodgers. He was a multiple-time all-star. I think he won 21 games at whatever year in the 40s that he pitched, right?
1: Right.
0: He was a great pitcher, not a good pitcher, for a period of time in his career. If you, and I assume you've never met either guy. Ralph since passed away.
1: I've never met either, no.
0: I don't know if Bobby's alive or not. He may pass as well. But in any event.
1: He did.
0: If you just looked at the two men, and I said to you, without knowing which guy was Ralph Branca, which guy was Bobby Thompson.
1: Mm-hmm.
0: It was so interesting to me that it was no debate. And that must have weighed on Ralph Branca's entire career, where you had a great pitching career. Like I said, yeah. Won over 20 games.
1: And you're known just for that.
0: In the late 40s. But only the only thing people know you for is the shot heard around the world, the Bobby Thompson home run. Bobby Thompson looked like Sinatra in his prime.
1: Really?
0: Handsome man, well-dressed, very personable. Ralph Branca, not as handsome a man as Bobby Thompson, and kind of dressed to the part of being, I hate this word, so I don't want to say loser.
1: Yeah.
0: But in that scenario, he came out of the wrong side of the stick.
1: Yeah.
0: And it was you like that. Like if I said to you, which guy is the guy that won the game, which guy lost the game?
1: Yeah.
0: You know, 50 years later,
1: right.
0: That's how they kind of presented themselves. But I don't claim to have known either guy. I didn't.
1: Mm-hmm.
0: But I've never heard a bad word said about Ralph Branca.
1: No.
0: And he had every right to be bitter.
1: Yeah, sure, of course.
0: You know what I mean?
1: Of course.
0: Yeah, much like Bill Buckner had a great career, but had every right to be bitter.
1: The difference is, unfortunately for Bill Buckner, is one guy played for the Dodgers who had success both before and after, and he did it for the Red Sox who couldn't get a win, and he cost them, the franchise was cursed, and so he was part of the lore of the curse. Ralph Branca is just part of that shot heard around the world. And unfortunately for Bill Buckner, he became a face of the curse that is the Boston Red Sox not winning a championship. So, like, it was different in that way. Like, I don't think the Dodger fans had any sort of real, irrational hatred of Ralph Branca for that moment.
0: No.
1: That was a real unnatural and unreal, unfair hatred of Bill Buckner.
0: Yeah, and they also were the best of friends, Bobby Thompson
1: and
0: Ralph Branca. I think Ralph Branca made a lot of money in the insurance world after baseball.
1: Maybe.
0: Because obviously those guys didn't make any money back then.
1: Mm-hmm.
0: You could look that up for me. I actually think he was also the president of the baseball assistance team, which helps former players and whatnot. He was a great guy, Ralph Branca.
1: Yeah.
0: But your life comes down to a single pitch.
1: That's it.
0: That'd be tough to live with.
1: Yeah.
0: Don't you think?
1: Absolutely. And to the point about Bill Buckner, had a really good career.
0: He was like a really good career.
1: Until I started to become a real big baseball guy, I thought Bill Buckner was a washed up baseball player, shouldn't have been on the field for that play. I never knew.
0: He could barely walk.
1: Yeah, I never knew. That's really the shame.
0: And wasn't the thing they wanted to take him out as for a defensive replacement.
1: Yeah.
0: And he's like, that's the last thing you're doing. So get back in the dugout.
1: Yeah.
0: I'm Bill effing Buckner. And he was a great defensive first baseman.
1: Yeah.
0: He just couldn't move.
1: Yeah.
0: So,
1: but I mean, he had great years at the Cubs. He was a really good player.
0: Ralph Branca passed away 10 years ago, 2016. Mm-hmm. He was 90 years old.
1: Yeah.
0: What's Bobby Thompson's deal?
1: He passed away in 2010.
0: Oh, he did. Okay. Mm-hmm. Got it. There you go. How old was he when he died?
1: Must
0: have been 80 something, right?
1: He was born in 23. So
0: 80. I'm sorry?
1: He was born in 1923.
0: So 77 plus 10.
1: Mm-hmm.
0: So he's 87.
1: Yep.
0: Yeah. Great. Both good men. Good man. I always felt bad for Ralph Branca. Like, you, three-time All-Star, one of the best pitchers in the late 40s.
1: I feel
0: worse
1: for Buckner.
0: Why would you feel worse for Buckner?
1: I just told you. I think there's much more vitriol around him than Branca.
0: Well, yes, and partially because of the era, maybe. Like, people didn't send death threats to ballplayers to give home runs in 1947.
1: Well, I don't know.
0: Right?
1: Roger Maris got some.
0: That's true. Obviously, that's 61, right?
1: Obviously, Hank Aaron and Jackie Robinson.
0: All black ball players sadly had to deal with that back in the day.
1: Yeah,
0: that's right. The 50s were not kind to them.
1: No, not kind to them. But, like, my point, the entire fan base of the Boston Red Sox despised them for years. After they won the World Series, he went back to
0: throw
1: the first
0: pitch. Yeah, I think later on they made amends with him. But the first 2 years after.
1: After they won in 2004, he came back.
0: It wasn't until they won.
1: Yeah.
0: Is that right?
1: I don't think Ralph Branca, I don't think the vitriol from the Dodger fan base was there.
0: No.
1: I think you were happy to meet Ralph Branca.
0: They're also more pissed that they moved out to L.A., so I'm going to be pissed at this guy from 1951.
1: Yeah.
0: As opposed to being pissed at the Dodgers for moving to L.A.
1: Yeah, and Robert Moses and all that. Yeah.
0: Yeah. You love saying Robert Moses. That's your favorite public build, the buildings guy.
1: It's the second.
0: You said his name yesterday.
1: Well, you mentioned
0: and I
1: building,
0: said it again today.
1: You mentioned building roads and moving the Dodgers. He happens to be involved in both.
0: Yeah. But I'm just saying, interesting to me that you can't help yourself. You squeeze a Robert Moses in every show now. You have some connection? Is Sarah's last name Moses?
1: You mentioned, well,
0: Moses yesterday.
1: That's okay. Well, you mentioned, you're the Moses guy. We were talking play by play. Every time you mention play by play, I say Moses. I can't help it. But No, we brought up two stories where I didn't force him in there.
0: It sounded like you forced Robert Moses in.
1: It wasn't like name someone named Robert, and I said, Robert Moses. Like,
0: well, 1981, today, Robert Moses died.
1: Today's his death day?
0: Yeah, today's the day he died.
1: Wow.
0: Yeah.
1: What is that?
0: That's right.
1: How ironic.
0: He died 45 years ago today. Your guy.
1: He wasn't my guy.
0: Best public works guy you know.
1: You mentioned building roads. He had something to do with that. You mentioned moving the Dodgers to L.A. He had something to do
0: with that. You know, they did a musical about Robert Moses' life and his attempt to build, I forget which highway in Queens, which one it is. Constantine Maroukalos played Robert Moses in it.
1: No way.
0: Uh-huh. Yeah. I had to go to it. Yeah. True story. Yeah. He was a singing Robert Moses. Yeah. And the hutch right here. And the cross Bronx there.
1: That's funny. How do you have a Robert Moses musical?
0: They had a Robert Moses musical.
1: Wow.
0: Yeah.
1: That's an interesting
0: figure. I'm not kidding.
1: Mm-hmm.
0: Yeah. And because I'm a friend and a good friend.
1: Of course.
0: I got the call. Hey, we're doing our show for the critics tonight.
1: Yeah.
0: Would you and your wife please come support your guy? I'm like, 100%.
1: Sure.
0: Sat there, he's singing about building highways. The Kosciuszko Bridge. Like, what are we doing?
1: That's one hell of a subject for a musical.
0: Yeah, and call, you have Constantine's number in there? I forget the
1: how
0: name
1: long,
0: of that.
1: How long was the run?
0: There was no run. I think I might have seen the only showing of it, to be honest with you.
1: You did it for the critics and the cricket show.
0: Well, listen, when you're a Broadway actor and you're coming off Rock of Ages and people want you to maybe headline their next show, like, right?
1: Sure.
0: Not very well funded kind of thing. You say yes.
1: Right.
0: I suggested maybe you should read the material first. Yeah. Yeah, he was Robert Moses. He had a wig on and everything.
1: Well, you have to look.
0: Or maybe he had like a microphone in his hair, something weird, I remember. Like, I can see that. Yeah, I got to ask him about that.
1: Yeah.
0: If you don't have his number, I'll send it to you, Pete.
1: Yeah. Oh, he's got it.
0: You think so?
1: Pete's got all the numbers.
0: All right. I'm glad he does. Here is JoJo in Long Island on the Fan. Joey, how are you, buddy?
4: What's up, Craigie?
0: How are you?
1: What's up, JoJo?
4: Doing all right. Hey, I was looking up the Thompson Branca, and I think it says that they use binoculars?
1: Yeah.
0: What are we talking about?
1: The Giants cheating. There has been long rumors.
0: In 1951?
1: Correct, yes. There has been long rumors that he knew the pitch was coming.
0: Okay.
4: He knew the pitch was coming. He had to hit it, but ironic how that one turned out for Bronco, right?
1: Well, again, we don't. As far as I know, we don't know it for sure. I can't remember if it's proven or anyone admitted.
4: He never admitted it.
0: I looked it up because I've never heard that. So Bobby Thompson swore till his death that he did not know the pitch was coming, despite later revelations. Hang on. That's what Bobby Thompson said. Now, there were later revelations, apparently, according to ChatGPT, that the Giants did have a secret sign-stealing scheme going on using a telescope in center field to steal the opposing catcher's sign.
4: Yeah. I think it's the binoculars.
1: Got
4: right.
1: Same thing.
4: Bobby Thompson only admitted to not knowing how. He got the sign, but he didn't admit knowing how the sign was obtained.
0: Got it. So I'm just reading off ChatGPT, its words, not mine.
1: Right.
0: Thompson admitted the Giants did steal signs during that late season run, but always denied that he personally received or used the stolen sign to hit the pitch as the shot heard around the world. And then Branca, because he was a great guy, said, even if he knew what I was going to throw, he still had to hit it.
1: Yeah.
0: Which shows you the kind of guy that Ralph Branca is. Because he could have said, son of a bitch.
1: Yeah.
0: Like, you ruined my life over that.
1: Mm-hmm.
0: He went the other way.
1: Well,
0: so I don't know what to believe.
1: I also wonder if Ron Branca realized he was making money because of it at some point.
0: I probably made a decent amount of money.
1: Last thing I want to do is to, you know, make that, you know, Here's my question. Now I can't, you know.
0: I would understand for sure if a random guy out in the outfield has binoculars and you can't pick him out of a crowd or, you know, back, we're talking 1951, how does he even relay it? I'm sure it's signs, I imagine, or something like that.
1: A light or something.
0: Right.
1: Yeah.
0: But, and I'm just asking the question as a guy who's interested in stories and likes to ask questions.
1: Sure.
0: How could you not notice a telescope?
1: I don't think it was like the size
0: of the Hubble. Like Broadway binoculars that rich people use to see the opera.
1: Mm-hmm.
0: Like, lovely.
1: On a stick, yeah.
0: What a lovely show, Billy. I understand not seeing that.
1: He looks just like Robert Moses.
0: Doesn't he, though? I never thought Robert Moses could sing quite as well as Constantine, but what a glorious job he's pulled off here today. But if you have, if you're like, hey, everyone back up. I'm bringing in the telescope.
1: Well, no, I think it was on. I think it was like on the scoreboard, so you'd be all alone.
0: Oh, it was like through a thing.
1: No, but it was
0: like at Fenway.
1: I'm trying to go back. I think I've seen the pictures of the, you know, because they took pictures of the scoreboard and where they thought it was. Like it would be right above the scoreboard, and you know, you wouldn't notice a guy just sticking a little.
0: All right. Because the polo grounds, I think they did the score manually. Also, they had to, right? So you're saying is there might have been a hole in the wall?
1: I think it was.
0: Or the outfield wall or something, or above it?
1: Yeah, I don't know. Somewhere on the scoreboard in center field or something like that. I don't know.
0: Hmm. All right. I mean, it's still an Anne's injury.
1: But it's not like he's in the seats. It's not like he's like, move over, I have a ticket. And then he pulls out a, you know, telescope.
0: I'm going to need you to move 5 feet to your left and 5 feet to your right.
1: He was in some sort of area where he was hidden.
0: The guy was like a big suitcase. He's setting it up.
1: And I think they were, I don't know, lights, I don't know, whatever. They were doing something to get it across. But, yeah, that's been a long-held belief that he knew the pitch was coming.
0: Ah, that changes everything, doesn't it? A little bit?
1: I suppose.
0: Does it sully it a bit? Sully the Astros, right?
1: I guess.
0: I mean, same concept.
1: What did sully?
0: Well, the way people view the Astros in that
1: era. I guess.
0: Era.
1: They still have their championship.
0: Fair enough. But it's only the thought of...
1: Still don't know if Altuve was wearing a buzzer that night in 2019.
0: Oh, I think we know pretty clear. Do we not?
1: I don't know.
0: Come on. Take my shirt off. Hurry up before anyone touches me.
1: No, he said he wouldn't take his shirt off.
0: Right.
1: Then he comes back with a new shirt on after he runs into the dugout.
0: Yeah.
1: Because he had a tattoo that his wife didn't like.
0: Yeah. Sure.
1: Mm-hmm. Don't get me going.
0: Your
1: on
0: thoughts
1: this.
0: On this as a
1: I
0: Yankee
1: don't
0: fan?
1: I want to get going on this. It's over. It's long
0: sully?
1: Done.
0: Was it sullied?
1: Of course. I mean, on some level, yeah.
0: I think at some level, it had to be sullied. Yeah. Alberto's in Somerset on the fan. Berto, what's going on, buddy?
5: What's going on?
1: What's up?
5: First of all, let me tell you guys. You guys are awesome, funny. I love listening to you guys.
1: Well, thank you.
5: But I wanted to go back to you guys were talking about the Snow White movie with the dwarves.
0: Yeah.
5: And how it was CGI'd. You got to look the story up. But apparently, Peter Dinklage seemed outrage that they were using little people in this movie and stereotyping, et cetera, and blocked the whole community from actually being in the movie.
0: So
5: if you recall, there was a wrestler named Hornswoggle for the WWE, and he had put in for being one of the characters in the movie, and he got blocked out. So there was a whole community outraged because they felt like he was trying to, quote-unquote, corner the market for the little people and get all the roles and blocked out a whole community.
0: Really?
5: And you got to look it up. He was on Fox News and talking about it. And, yeah, when you guys brought that up about the CGI.
0: So I'm reading here. So you're right. Peter Dinklage criticized Disney's live-action Snow White for using the harmful stereotype of seven dwarfs living in a cave.
1: Mm-hmm.
5: Yep.
0: I never thought dwarves lived in a cave because of Snow White, you dumbass. Right?
1: Right.
0: It's like that's to me.
1: It's
0: the stereotype of little people is not where they live. Is it?
1: No.
0: Like I don't expect to walk past a maple tree and have the elves come out making cookies for me.
1: No.
0: Right?
1: No.
0: Oh, hey, more fudge on the fudge stripe, Billy.
1: I don't know what the stereotype is other than that they're short. I don't know what
0: that's what it is.
1: Yeah.
0: It's not even a stereotype.
1: No, it's just
0: happened to be small.
1: Yeah.
0: Right?
1: Mm-hmm.
0: So I guess Disney
1: he felt that it was a you know, you can have seven dwarfs who like, you know, obsess about a woman living in a cave.
0: So
1: lonely.
0: His beef was that they cast a Latina actress to be Snow White and yet they wouldn't cast regular sized people to be dwarves. Hello.
1: Yeah.
0: then we couldn't call them the Seven Dwarves, and that's the entire story.
1: Mm-hmm.
0: Do I want a 7 foot tall sneezy? No, thank you.
1: But I guess you could either CGI their faces or whatever. Because remember,
0: seems like the wrong mountain to die on. Now,
1: I guess, but yeah, he's been adamant about the idea of
0: he's the only little guy that's allowed to work.
1: Dwarves just for dwarves, or further portraying them as, I don't know, for lack of a better term,
0: what?
1: Cave
0: dwellers?
1: Yeah, like monsters on some way, or not.
0: They're not like the Fraggles from Fraggle Rock.
1: No, I agree. I think it's a story. It's a fairy tale.
0: Right.
1: Yeah.
0: Right.
1: Yeah.
0: No one's offended by it that I know of.
1: I didn't know. I didn't think.
0: I guess some people are.
1: I can tell you that I have heard of other little person actors who aren't happy with them.
0: Nor should they, because they're trying to feed their families out as well.
1: Yeah.
0: I'm with you. But it is what it is. What am I going to do? Can't fight every fight, Big Mac.
1: Really?
0: Yeah, I can't
1: fight. I thought this was going to be something you would champion.
0: Now,
1: when we brought this up, I said, you know what? The positive of this is that Craig's going to run with
0: it. Well, I'm a fan of little people.
1: And champion
0: this
1: cause.
0: I love the little people.
1: I know.
0: I always have. I'm the biggest supporter of little people.
1: Yeah.
0: But I can't get down with Peter Dinklage on this one. It's hard for me to.
1: Yeah.
0: Guy's a multimillionaire. Gets every role he wants. Right? Wow. He's the guy that's supposed to decide when a little person isn't supposed to get a job.
1: Yeah.
0: That's not cool. Anyhow, quick break, 888-808-1019. 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
17: 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Still an absolute mess in Brooklyn on the eastbound BQE, right at the Brooklyn Bridge. You got the right lane down with a broken down school bus. All the kids are off the bus. They got put on a different one, but until a tow truck can get this broken down bus out of there on the eastbound BQE near the Brooklyn Bridge, you're still going to have the right lane shut and a very slow ride all the way on back towards the inbound Gowanus and Belt Parkway merge. Citybound side of the George Washington Bridge, pretty good to the upper and lower west side, the best of it out Lincoln, no more than about 10 minutes in, 15 to 20 out from 11th, better from 9th, 25 minutes at the outbound Holland Tunnel on the Jersey side, the Newark Bay, better either way, and the Clearview Throgsnet combination, the best of what you've got across the Upper East River. 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
19: Yeah! Because my guitar's gently weeping. It's done by Prince live on stage in front of an audience. With your guys on stage with them?
20: Yeah.
19: Yeah.
20: From the Concert for George.
19: Wow, my guitar. Prince was an underrated guitar player. Maybe one of the 10 greatest guitar players of all time.
20: I don't think he's underrated. I think people view him as such. I think he's viewed as one of the great guitar players ever.
19: You should watch his video. It's badass.
20: Mm-hmm.
19: It is. That's why I chose it. I just saw
20: Is Anthony picking the music?
19: Yeah, my son's picking the music today.
20: He knows the videos you like. He knows what daddy likes. Yeah, he knows what daddy likes.
19: Yeah, that's right.
20: Yeah.
19: I just think came across my timeline on Twitter just real quick, if you give me 30 seconds. You know, for all the talk about, you know, how much money is involved in college sports and NIL money, and, you know, we have to treat all sports exactly the same because it's not fair. If a guy wants to be Zorro in the Big Ten, mm-hmm. he should be afforded the same opportunities as the guy that wants to be the starting quarterback.
20: Yeah.
19: Right? And, hey, you can't stop the women from playing not just the main sports, every sport as well. All right? So Penn State, because it's a public university, hot

0: to put out their financials for the 2025 fiscal year.
1: Okay.
0: The Penn State football team made a net profit. I'm going to round up or down as I see fit, so allow that. Penn State football team. All right.
1: I'm going to round up or down as I see fit argument. Yeah. Please continue.
0: Penn State football net operating profit, $58 million.
1: Okay. That's a good.
0: You know, it's football is always going to be biggest at Penn State.
1: $58 million.
0: Men's basketball program at Penn State, net profit, $172,000.
1: Okay.
0: They have 27 total sports offered, scholarship sports, at Penn State.
1: Okay.
0: They're the only two that had a net operating profit.
1: 25 others lost money.
0: Yes.
1: Okay.
0: So I'll give you an example.
1: I would think the football team covered by far all of the losses.
0: Barely. So the net operating P&L statement for Penn State Athletics, and my gut is that this is replicable at every major school, their D1 athletic school.
1: Yeah, I don't see why.
0: I'd say it'd be much different.
1: Mm-hmm.
0: All right, right? Was a net profit of $223,000. Let that sink in.
1: You said $58 million for the football team.
0: The football team made a profit of $58 million.
1: They lost $57 million.
0: If I add men's basketball, it's negligible.
1: Right,
0: it's $172,000. So just keep the number at 58.
1: Right.
0: Football and basketball combined brought in $58 million net operating profit. The school lost $57,800,000 on all the other sports combined.
1: That's insane.
0: Think about that. So when people bitch and moan about, you know, specifically in this case, football players making some do-re-mi, can you not argue that they were worth every penny of it?
1: Of course.
0: Right, because that's after NIL. This is net profit, okay?
1: Yeah.
0: Women's basketball. Everyone tells me I got to start watching women's basketball. Lost $4.7 million at Penn State. Men's baseball, to be fair, $3 million loss. Women's volleyball, $2.6 million loss. How's that possible? I don't know.
1: You would pay to go see women's volleyball.
0: On the beach, yes. 100%. Not in Happy Valley. No, I've seen the women there. I'm good. Thank you. But like, I'm looking at saying, like, there's something very, very wrong with that. Is there not?
1: I guess. I mean, I don't know if it's
0: how do you bring $58 million bucks to your football program and essentially break even on athletics?
1: Yeah, I mean, that's insane. I can't believe they lost that much. I thought you were going to tell me.
0: And that's them reporting it.
1: Yeah.
0: Self-reporting.
1: I thought they were going to lose like maybe $20 million total with the other sports and still be up $30 million for the year.
0: Yeah, sure.
1: To be up less than $1 million when they make $58 million playing football? That's insane.
0: I think so.
1: That's insane.
0: And I'm assuming.
1: Now, I don't know if it means I got to really think and do a deep dive. Does it mean they should? I mean, are we, you know, capitalism, everything else goes to the wayside and it's all about making money. You don't make money, we're going to cut the program. I don't know if that's
0: the
1: right answer.
0: The point is they're not allowed to.
1: I know. That's what I'm saying. But I'm saying if they were, I don't know if that would be the answer either. I do think the protections against cutting those sports has value to it that you can't put a dollar sign to. But, I mean, that is astounding, the amount of money they're losing putting on all these other sports.
0: Yeah.
1: 25 other sports.
0: And I'll give you just another quick example because I'm reading it here.
1: Yeah.
0: The other question is there a single Division I college women's basketball program
1: that makes money?
0: That makes money. Like, so they always UConn point to UConn in South Carolina.
1: Or Tennessee.
0: All right, so UConn brought in $8.5 million in revenue.
1: Okay.
0: They lost $2 million last year. South Carolina, which is now a perennial Final Four juggernaut.
1: I just want to make sure. I'm sorry to interrupt you. They brought in $8 million, but they lost $10 million. It cost them 10 to do it.
0: Correct.
1: Just the women's basketball team.
0: It is a net loser.
1: Okay.
0: Yes, it lost money.
1: The UConn, the female Huskies.
0: The greatest program of all time.
1: Without question.
0: Lost money.
1: Okay.
0: According to this. All right.
1: Mm-hmm.
0: South Carolina, which is now a juggernaut with Dawn Staley, doing a great job there. All right. Last year, South Carolina brought in $7 million. They're $6 million in the hole.
1: It costs $13 million to run a female basketball program?
0: I guess. In South Carolina, it does.
1: NIL's
0: coach's salary, I imagine.
1: Coach's salary.
0: Yeah, the best of the best workout facilities and all that. And they're a great program and great players, obviously, right?
1: Yeah.
0: So, according to this,
1: I wonder if they do a study on what it brings in as far as tuition and how many people come there because of these programs.
0: Great question.
1: I don't, you know what I'm saying?
0: Like, you probably have more people apply to the school.
1: There's a value to having a successful program that's out there on ESPN, you know, whatever.
0: You know the Doug Flutie story? You ever hear that story? Yeah.
1: You ain't Doug Flutie.
0: So the Doug Flutie story. You ever heard the story?
1: Not in the context of what
0: we're
1: talking about.
0: So I'm going to bastardize the numbers a bit because I don't remember the exact numbers, but you'll get the point of it.
1: At Boston College?
0: Yeah. So the year before Doug Flutie has the miracle pass against Miami and wins the Heisman Trophy, right? The year before that, there were about 5,000 applicants to go to Boston College. And of that, let's just, I'm making this, the numbers up a little bit. They accept 3,000 kids, whatever the number is, right?
1: Yep.
0: Okay? The year after Doug Flutie becomes a rock star, all right, what do you think the applicant number became?
1: From 5,000 to?
0: Yeah.
1: Let's go crazy and say 20,000.
0: How about 50?
1: Really?
0: Yeah, it was like a 10x increase.
1: Wow.
0: Same amount of spots available. It became the hardest school in the country to get into that particular year.
1: Get out of here.
0: From a standpoint of
1: from that one game.
0: Applicants to how many kids get in.
1: Everybody wanted to go.
0: It was harder to go to BC than it was to go to Harvard.
1: That's crazy.
0: Yeah. That one particular year.
1: Right, then it waned.
0: That's how important sports is.
1: Yeah, of course.
0: Right?
1: So there is value. I don't know if they're incorporating that into their numbers there, but still, just brass tacks, you're losing on what is
0: you're
1: the most successful
0: program. You're breaking even on sports when you made $58 million in profit on football.
1: That's crazy.
0: That's crazy.
1: Yeah.
0: Anyway, I just saw it, it was interesting to me.
1: But it reminds me of another movie. Did you ever see The Program?
0: Of course, one of my favorite James Caan movies of all time.
1: Is it? Yeah, I love it. We used to watch it.
0: Halle Berry? Yeah, Halle Berry's the smart girl who is supposed to help tutor Omar Epps,
1: right? Latimer.
0: Yeah.
1: Yeah, but anyway, so.
0: What are you doing this play? Kill the quarterback. Kill the running back. Kill the tight end.
1: Kill everybody. Yeah, tremendous. So, but let's put the kids in. Let's put the women and kids to dinner and go looking for bleeping.
0: Do you
1: dinner.
0: Remember his name?
1: Oh, the actual character.
0: The character's name?
1: Christy Swanson's his girlfriend.
0: That's right. She's a tennis player with a bad knee.
1: Oh, what's the quarterback's name?
0: I just got it. I had the first name. Now I got both.
1: What's the first name?
0: Wasn't it Joe Cain?
1: Joe Cain.
0: Yeah, for the Heisman Trophy. Joe Cain is able. The thing they came up with.
1: That's exactly right. I remember it now. But he has that meeting. They call him in or whatever, and the science department is complaining about how much money it costs or what they're doing, how many kids are getting in. And Khan looks at him. He's just like, the next time 80,000 people show up to a science fair, we can talk.
0: Right.
1: That's exactly right.
0: And he happens to be right about that. Here's Bobby and Belmore on the fan. Bobby, how are you today, Spank?
2: Yeah, hi, Chris. Hi, back. How are you?
1: What's up?
2: Listen. Salas said, you know, he had a 314 record, you said, right? Forget that. This guy had a 357 winning percentage with the Jets. I mean, it's a comical that he's even talking. I mean, that's like he's like the worst coach in NFL. He's actually worse than Gase, who had a 400 winning percentage.
0: He's not worse than Gase.
1: I hear what you're saying about winning percentage,
2: but I'm talking about record. Record.
1: Yeah,
2: the record is what counts. Here's the thing that gets me.
1: I think he's got a chance to be a good head coach.
0: Robert Saleh was 20-36. There's nothing to be proud about with that. You're at a 357 winning percentage.
2: He didn't do anything.
0: Hang on, okay? The fact that the New York Jets in both 2022 and 2023 won seven games, considering who their quarterbacks were, is a minor miracle. And let's not forget this also. And I know I defend Robert, and I'm friendly with him, and that's full transparency on that. He also had a guy named Aaron Rodgers as his quarterback in the second year of Aaron Rodgers here with the New York Jets, who had the ball in his hands either tied or down less than a touchdown in six games. How many of those games did the Jets win? None of them.
1: And not only that, the minute they fired him.
0: Correct.
1: The team
0: and that too as well.
1: The team completely tanked after they fired.
0: And remember, they were 2-3 when he got fired.
1: Yep.
0: Right. The season wasn't over.
1: No, it was a mistake. It was an absolute mistake. Woody Johnson. It was a complete mistake. And I don't care what the numbers are. And I don't know if he gave just the Jets Adam Gase record or he's talking about his time in Miami as well. He did a far, far better job with the Jets than Gase did. Far better job.
0: Yeah.
1: And look, he had 1 year. Right. It's only 1 year. 1 year, 1 year of being a defensive coordinator again with the 49ers, and he's right back to being a head coach.
0: I'll do you one better. If you had a guess off the top of your head.
1: I think Robert Saleh has a chance to be a good head coach.
0: Top of your head, take a guess. What were the Jets' defensive rankings while Robert Saleh was the head coach? Because remember, he's a defensive coach.
1: No doubt.
0: All right? Now, he even admitted he became too much of a spectator when the offense was on the field.
1: Yep.
0: But his genius is putting together a badass defense.
1: And I think,
0: did he or didn't he in New York?
1: He did.
0: How about he did indeed?
1: Yeah, I think they're top 10. They might even be top 5 for a couple of years.
0: So year one was the rebuilding year.
1: Yeah.
0: I think we agree we throw that out. He inherited a mess.
1: Sure.
0: 2022, the New York Jets defense, 4th in total in scoring defense, 2nd in defense per play.
1: Yeah.
0: 2023, he was the 3rd best defense in football and the 1st in defense per play. I don't know what that is. I've never heard that before, but I'm reading it, right?
1: Yards per play, I guess.
0: 2024, he only coached the 5 games, 6th in defense, and 5th in points.
1: Yeah.
0: The guy came and proved that he is brilliant at putting together a badass defense.
1: I'm just telling you, if he does that, and now that he's got, and I still think he's a good defense, I think he's a good offensive mind, even though I can't argue with you about Harbaugh versus him, but Dable's a good offensive mind. And I think Cam Ward has a chance to really have a big time season and be a good NFL quarterback.
0: Yep.
1: They gave him a stud wide receiver. And you mentioned his failing was not focusing enough on offense. If he's just the head coach who focuses on defense, lets Brian Dable run the offense, and does the same thing he did with the Tennessee Titans defense that he did with the Jets defense, Titans are going to be a good football team.
0: I happen to agree.
1: I think
0: they got Calvin Ridley, Cardale Tate, and Wendell Robinson as starting wide receivers. That's not bad.
1: That's not bad.
0: Nope.
1: And I think
0: Tony Pollard, I think, is the running back still. Is that right? I think Pollard's the guy.
1: I'll defend Brian Dable on this. I think he's good with young quarterbacks. I think he's excellent with young quarterbacks.
0: Yeah.
1: I think Cam Ward is going to have a big time bounce up this year.
0: You and I are locked up.
1: I think Tennessee is going to be good.
0: Yeah.
1: I'm glad the Giants and Jets. You know, I care about the Jets. I want teams to be good around here. We talked about it. I'm glad the Giants and Jets are both catching them early, because I could see Tennessee being a team that figures out how to be good later on.
0: They're going to be a tough out.
1: Yeah, I think
0: I'm not saying they're winning anything this year, but
1: they're not a playoff team this year.
0: They're going to be a tough out.
1: I think that duo of Dable, I think Dable's going to get another head coaching job off of this.
0: I agree. And by the way, if Salah does what he's good at,
1: yeah,
0: that's going to be a great defense.
1: I agree.
0: A top 10 defense, right?
1: I think
0: if Dable does what we agree he's good at,
1: yep,
0: Cam Ward's going to explode.
1: Yep.
0: Because I love Cam Ward coming out of Miami.
1: He's accurate, and I think last year he showed in a terribly coached team.
0: Yes.
1: Terribly coached team.
0: I remember the press conference where the coach didn't know the rules about one particular play, right?
1: Callahan was awful.
0: Awful. I'm with you on that. And the guy was born into football.
1: I know, it's amazing.
0: His dad's the greatest offensive line coach in the history of the sport, according to most people, right?
1: No, he's definitely, arguably, one of the greatest of all time offensive line coach.
0: Man, I hope they don't kick the Jets' ass week one, though.
1: I hope they don't kick.
0: I hope it is.
1: Week four, the Giants need to beat them.
0: Can you imagine? I guarantee you, if you ask Salah, if the Titans are 2-2 after 4 weeks, he wants those 2 wins against the Jets and Giants. Dable, too, obviously.
1: Yeah, sure.
0: Right?
1: That's a
0: no-brainer.
1: I think it's a dynamic duo coaching staff, as crazy as it is.
0: I agree.
1: Two failed coaches here in New York, and I mean
0: failed. At the same time.
1: And I mean failed.
0: Yeah.
1: I actually think it's a good coaching staff for Tennessee.
0: Would you want to fly with me to Tennessee in August before your vacation and do a sit-down with both guys? Yeah. I think that'd be great for the show.
1: I would do it.
0: But we may have to pay for the flights and hotel.
1: You might have to pay for the flights and hotel. Sounds great. I mean,
0: got it. So if I pay for the flights and hotel, I got to see if there's a budget for that. Because we can make that happen for sure. They both sit down. And obviously, you know, I talk to Sal all the time. I would love to sit down with them together.
1: That's in the next 2 weeks. You got to do this. You got to put this together.
0: Okay.
1: Okay.
0: You got plans this weekend?
1: No.
0: All right.
1: Okay.
0: I will do the show live from there. Like, we'll fly down there on a Thursday night.
1: Yep.
0: Interview them Friday. Air it on the show Friday afternoon. Do a live show from Titans camp. Call today. No? You're in on that.
1: Of course I'm in on it.
0: Yeah. I'm in on that too. Where is that? Memphis or Nashville?
1: Nashville.
0: It's in Nashville?
1: Mm-hmm.
0: Apparently people don't like Memphis so much. Nashville's a better town, right?
1: Well, Nashville's the...
0: I was only there for a day, so I can't speak.
1: Nashville's more of the party town.
0: Where do you get the hot chicken sandwiches?
1: Nashville.
0: That's Nashville. Well, we should go there.
1: Sandwiches.
0: Well, if one in Nashville, talk like a Nashvillean.
1: Mm-hmm. Country, right? Yeah, I mean, it's the center. It's the
0: if you're
1: center
0: from Nashville, what are you called? Are you a Nashvillian?
1: Yeah, I think so.
0: Yeah?
1: You're a Nashvillian.
0: What if you're from Memphis? Say.
1: You're
0: a Memphisian?
1: A Memphisan? A Memphisan.
0: Huh. Doesn't sound right.
1: No.
0: Probably just a Tennessean, I guess, at that point. Right?
1: Are you a New Rochellian?
0: Huguenot. You're a
1: Huguenot. That's
0: yeah, if you're from New Rochelle, you're awesome, number one. Okay. Number two, it's the birthplace and home of Thomas Paine, arguably the smartest American of the 1700s.
1: Why would you say that?
0: Because he wrote Common Sense.
1: I understand.
0: It's the most important literary work for over 100 years.
1: Mm.

0: to the Declaration of Independence.
1: Again, it wasn't 100 years between the two.
0: Well, but no, okay. It was not, but...
2: Mm-hmm. Common sense was important.
0: Common sense was important. Common sense was the most important manuscript put to paper outside of the Declaration of Independence.
1: I think this is your Argonaut.
0: My probably. Huguenot, not Argonaut. I'm not from Toronto.
1: This is your Huguenot pride speaking right
0: no
1: now.
0: No doubt. I grew up the street from Thomas Paine.
1: Thomas Paine, common sense, important. Yeah. Great American.
0: Saying it's important is not giving it the weight it truly deserves.
1: It's important.
0: It was the most important literary event for 100 years.
1: Again, it wasn't 100 years, and no, it probably wasn't.
0: All right, well, get your facts right.
1: If you say so.
0: Again, I'm just trying to
1: teach. It was important.
0: Can't help you learn if you're not willing
1: to. It was important.
0: It wasn't just important. It was the most important literary event.
1: Why?
0: Huh?
1: What'd it say?
0: Common sense.
1: What'd it say?
0: It said a lot of things about common sense. That common sense is a great thing to have.
1: Yeah?
0: Yeah, that's right.
1: Uh-huh.
0: Mm-hmm. What do you think it said? You never read it?
1: I don't think I read it cover to cover, no.
0: He was the guy that argued for American independence, rejecting the monarchy.
1: And when you say 100 years, do you
0: mean
1: like...
0: He was the guy that invented the concept of a democratic republic.
1: Okay.
0: He's the most important American, maybe more important than Washington.
1: So when you say it was the most important literary...
0: go ahead.
1: What's the literary piece of...
0: Literary offering, sure.
1: For 100 years.
0: Yeah, that's right.
1: Until the Declaration of Independence.
0: Yep.
1: Do you mean the 6 months between...
0: Well, they came out the same year.
1: And the Declaration
0: as you
1: of
0: might
1: Independence,
0: know.
1: Yeah.
0: But the Declaration of Independence wasn't so much a literary event.
1: That's fair.
0: As it became like our country's Bible, for lack of a better comparison. Yeah. But it united the colonists, I can tell you that much.
1: It did.
0: Yeah. And without common sense, some people will tell you, no Declaration of Independence. That the Declaration of Independence was written as a result of the Founding Fathers reading common sense. It was his ideology that brought Jefferson and Franklin and Adams and the other Adams and all the great leaders of this new country.
1: Yeah.
0: The idea of we need to declare our independence from Britain.
1: Okay.
0: That doesn't happen without
1: common sense.
0: New Rochellian Thomas Paine.
1: Okay. I'm not going to argue. I think that's fair.
0: There you go. We're good.
1: We're good.
0: Without him, by the way, there's probably no call to action to leave and continue paying taxes to Britain. Idiots. Idiots. So now you've learned a little something about history.
1: I have. I've learned a lot about history.
0: My gift to the audience, as always. Here's Kevin and Ice of Terrace on the fan. Kevin, how you doing today, buddy?
3: How you doing, guys? Hey, listen, Greg.
0: Yeah.
3: One time, years ago, I went to a Knights of Columbus in Manteca Park.
0: Okay.
3: I walked in, and at the bar is Bobby Thompson and Ralph Branca.
0: Hmm. Really?
3: Right? So I sit down next to them, right? I bought him a beer. Bobby Thompson was dressed perfectly, a gentleman. Ralph Branca was sitting there with like a half a beer, a whole ashtray of cigarettes.
0: Yeah. You're breaking up, but that story confirms kind of what I was saying as well, that they carried themselves differently after the shot heard around the world. You know, Bobby Thompson, all the trappings of success, Ralph didn't look that way, but Ralph was extraordinarily successful in his post-baseball business career in the insurance world. So just it was interesting how they carried themselves.
1: Right.
0: Like I said to you, if you didn't know who each guy was, and I said, which one do you think hit the home run? It would be 100-0. We all would have said Bobby Thompson because of how he presented himself afterwards. But they were fast friends, which is really cool that they maintained
1: of
0: that
1: course.
0: Kind of relationship.
1: I mean, when you share that kind of moment together, it's significant through the ages. That home run goes down for forever.
0: Oh, real quick, Phil's in Bayside on the fan. Phil, what do you got today, buddy?
4: All right, Craig, you know, I'm the guy who sent you that picture when you and Boomer played the first round ever at Trump Links.
0: Yeah, okay. We played over at, by the White Stone Bridge, yes. Mm-hmm.
4: Okay, so the other day, Boomer is talking about, like, in 1989, his friend started the company Starting Lineup, and he was the model for the first one ever. Okay, so I'm going through my collection of junk. I'm like, I have one of those. Never opened, 1989. I was like, oh, maybe Boomer will like this, so I call Al. I was like, yeah, no, he doesn't want it. I said, he was like, yeah, no, I'm not interested. I said, I go, you know what? Maybe Craig will like it to have a little fun with. I mean, it's never been opened. It's, you know, that it's worth any really money, but I'm sure it's worth use for it.
0: But if you don't mind, I'll put you on hold, and I will. Pete, he'll give you the address, and we'll send you some swag back. But I'd love to have it, 100%. I can use that for sure.
4: I knew you would enjoy having some fun with it.
0: Thank you very, very much. I appreciate that. Hold on 1 second, and shame on Boomer for not being receptive to such a generous offer. Not the first time, nor the last time.
1: No.
0: That'll happen. Yeah, his buddy Pete McAnally, who he played with in Cincinnati, started those little figurines. And I think it started, if I'm not mistaken, you can fact check me on this, the year of the strike.
1: Okay.
0: And they broke away from the union.
1: The NFL strike.
0: And Boomer and Warren Moon and Vinny Testaverde and a couple other guys had started the quarterback club.
1: Mm-hmm.
0: And it was their way of monetizing their position as starting quarterbacks in the league without having to go through the union, because the union wasn't doing a good enough job representing their needs from a healthcare standpoint, et cetera, et cetera. So one of his teammates invented the, was it called the starting lineup? Was that what it was? Starting lineup, the little figurines.
1: Mm-hmm.
0: I don't know that Boomer was the model for it because of if I'm not mistaken, that first year they also had a Dominique Wilkins one. And I can't connect those dots to go from Boomer to Dominique Wilkins.
1: Mm-hmm.
0: But yeah, I'm sure he was one of the first because I think that was part of the MVP deal.
1: Yeah.
0: Or the quarterback club deal, pardon me. Yeah. So.
1: Interesting.
0: Yeah. Yeah, the quarterback club.
1: The quarterback club.
0: Vinny Testaverde, Warren Moon, Boom. You'd have to look it up. It was like all like the top, you know, tier quarterbacks in the league.
1: What year? Was it Montana?
0: It's got to be 88.
1: Okay, Montana.
0: When was the strike? 88, 89, right?
1: I think so, yeah.
0: Yeah, so it was right then. So it was like 5 or 6 of the top quarterbacks formed like their own thing to like tell the union F you kind of thing. 888-808-1019. Carton Show with Big Mac. More of your calls coming up as well. And obviously football is now officially back. And get this one. If I'm not mistaken, please check me on this on your phone since you're always on it.
1: Yes.
0: I believe starting this Sunday, we have football every Sunday to the Super Bowl.
1: Really?
0: Yes. Or I guess till the week off in between the championship game and the Super Bowl. Do I have that right? I think we now have football every weekend throughout the rest of this year. Is that a better way to put it? Maybe it's not Sunday. I think there's football every weekend now.
1: When is the first game?
0: I don't know. That's why I asked you to check.
1: I'm looking at it right now.
0: You're on your phone all the time.
2: Yeah, with college and stuff like that too. It starts. It's.
0: I think we have football.
1: Oh,
2: every weekend.
0: Am I right on that? Or am I not right?
1: I'm trying to go to Scores.
0: Oh, my own. That's why you need a laptop.
2: Scores the club.
0: And plus, I had 9 of you in there. Can one of you look it up? Since obviously, thick thumbs over here can't find what I need from him. My phone's just like your laptop.
1: Mm-hmm.
0: So the one time I'm not using my laptop because your phone's like my laptop, you're still struggling to give me an answer.
1: Yeah, I don't know where to look for that exactly. That's the thing. And the ESPN app is being weird.
0: Why don't you Google it? Can't you just Google it?
1: Google what? When's the first?
0: No. How many weekends of that football are there left in 2026? The answer's none, I think.
1: When's the first preseason game? Thursday, August 6th.
0: Thursday, August 6th.
1: Is the first preseason.
0: So this is the last Sunday then.
1: Yes.
0: This is the last weekend.
1: Yes.
0: Without football.
1: Correct.
0: For the rest of the year.
1: Yes.
0: What am I talking about?
1: There you go. Last weekend.
0: This is it. So tell the women in your lives or the guys that don't like football in your lives, if there's anything that needs to get done in the house after this weekend, it's got to wait till March.
1: Mm-hmm.
0: I love it. The last weekend without the pigskin. Awesome. Now what are you looking at?
1: I'm looking at the other...
0: You're the worst. You are the absolute worst. Absolutely. I thought it was a problem when Boomer used to set his hockey lineups on a computer during segments. But you and this phone...
1: Well, I hate to tell you this.
0: The bane of my existence.
1: You're just being silly.
0: Go ahead.
1: Unfortunately.
0: Unfortunately what?
1: Unfortunately.
0: Take your time delivering the news.
1: Unfortunately, that's not correct. At least NFL football. They have the Hall of Fame game on August 6th. And then they don't play another game until August 13th.
0: Yeah, but what's the next weekend?
1: No, it's not that. But I'm saying, this weekend is this weekend.
0: That Thursday counts.
1: That Thursday doesn't count.
0: What day of the week is August 6th?
1: August 6th is a Thursday.
0: That counts. It's extended weekend.
1: Weekend.
0: Of course it is.
1: No, it doesn't. We don't have a game on Saturday or Sunday.
0: All right, this is the last week without football.
1: There you go.
0: Is that better for you?
1: There you go.
0: All right, fine.
1: Last
0: this is the last
1: football.
0: Week without an actual football game being played.
1: Yep.
0: You're the worst.
1: I'm not the worst. I'm
0: You're
1: trying to be honest here.
0: Mr. Rain on my parade,
1: I don't
0: guy.
1: Want to lie to the audience.
0: I'm not lying to the audience.
1: You're misrepresenting the truth.
0: You've never considered Thursday a Saturday?
1: No.
0: You never thought Thursday is an extended weekend?
1: Nope, but I was thinking about doing
0: 4-day weekends.
1: Hawaiian shirt Thursdays.
0: Is that right?
1: Yeah.
0: Huh.
1: I feel like I need more summer in my life. I feel like I'm letting the summer just go on by.
0: Is that right?
1: Like, yeah, we're talking about football coming. That means the end of summer. Summer's
0: That's right.
1: almost over.
0: Listen, you choose to work on Saturdays. Nobody makes you.
1: That's true.
0: Right?
1: Yeah.
0: You choose to do stuff on Sundays. Nobody makes you.
1: I do.
0: Get your ass outside.
1: I know.
0: Take that shirt off. Get a tan.
1: Yeah, I don't know.
0: Walk around.
1: I got the farmer's tan, the face tan.
0: You should walk around naked is what you should do.
1: Why would I do that?
0: Because it's your community.
1: I'm not doing it in the community. That's for sure.
0: Welcome to my street. Oh, that's the crazy guy in the corner. There you go. So you're having friends over this weekend, and you're wondering what to prepare that'll make your gathering special. 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
1: About what?
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6: 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Trouble in Queens on the Grand Central Parkway westbound right after LaGuardia. He got the right lane down with a crash and a bad ride all the way back towards Northern Boulevard. Elsewhere in Queens right now on the Cross Island, an accident before Hempstead Avenue slows you down onto the belt of Southern State. Southbound Cross Island with rubbernecking from Northern Boulevard on down. Citybound George getting worse, about 25 minutes on the upper, 15 to 20 on the lower. A lot of traffic heading to Yankee Stadium. No, not for the Yankees game. They're in Chicago. You do have a soccer match tonight over Yankee Stadium at 7:30. That's where everybody's going. Lincoln's about 20 minutes in. 20 out from 11th, better from 9th. Holland's a half hour out of town on the Jersey side. 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
8: Da-da-da, 534. I just saw a video, a new video, that came out from a Giants camp today down in West Virginia.
9: Okay.
8: Malik Nabers looks fast, man.
9: Yeah.
8: He looked great.
9: I told you this.
8: He cut. He made a pivot. Catches the ball. Takes off. If you didn't know that he had a devastating injury last year, if you didn't know that they had to go back in and clean it up a second time, if you didn't know that this entire offseason the Giants have said, don't get your hopes up for week one, maybe week four or five, and you saw that dude today, again, it's no tackling, any of that. He looked good.
9: He did.
8: I'm saying I saw they just put out a new video.
9: Okay, let me see the new video. Who's
8: he? I got caught in a lion eating a zebra in the middle of it. Keith McPherson put it out from Underdog NFL. Not sure what that is, but all good.
9: I've seen it.
8: You saw that one?
9: Yeah. He's cutting.
8: Pop, pop, pop.
9: Yeah.
8: Plants hard. He even does the one route where he does like the quick steps, like the turn direction.
9: Yeah, it looks good.
8: He looks good, dude.
9: No, he looks good. And he's such an important
8: He's the offense,
9: piece.
8: In my opinion.
9: I mean, he's not the offense, but he's an important piece
8: standpoint,
9: of the offense.
8: Stretch the defense. You got to double him.
9: Yeah.
8: Right? Makes it easier to run everything underneath him.
9: Of course.
8: Obviously, the tight end's going to be a bigger part of this offense now.
9: I think with Isaiah
8: because you got Bocciagalu from Baltimore.
9: It's going to be a huge piece of that.
8: I think Likely's an 80 reception guy.
9: I think he is, too. I got to caller on Saturday, like, oh, you only caught 40 passes. He was behind Andrews. The guy leads the franchise in touchdowns. Like,
8: he was behind a lot of guys there. Between a skilled position thing.
9: Yeah. But he'll, I mean, again.
8: I think he's a stud, though.
9: I think he is, too. I think he's going to be a big-time help to this offense. But Nabers, and they didn't even play together. Him and Dart.
8: What week did Nabers get hurt in?
9: The first week.
8: The first game.
9: The Chargers, that was the first game of Jackson Dart's career.
8: Right.
9: He got hurt. So, like, they need to build, a rapport. They need to build that chemistry. He's a huge part of the offense. It's not just winning. It's building the quarterback. It's all that. Like, he is such a huge part of this team, and if he can come back healthy and look good. The sooner the better.
8: There's also, I don't know if you saw this video, they're running twins right,
9: okay,
8: and it's him and OBJ.
9: Yes.
8: Again, It means nothing. The OBJ thing means nothing.
9: I've seen all the videos. I've been on my phone this

0: whole time.
1: Okay.
0: I don't even know you're talking. I'm looking at neighbors.
2: It seems like it at times. I just thought I'd bring you some good. See, it shows you. I'm being Mr. Positive.
0: You are.
2: Not yet. OBJ catching him on shorts. Who cares? He's not coming off the injury.
0: I don't really have a lot.
2: He just hasn't played much football.
0: I don't
2: really
0: have any expectations of
2: no,
0: Beckham Jr.
2: Nor should you. Third down guy, extra wide receiver. Yeah. A guy with good experience, obviously. But neighbors, I'm shocked at this video.
0: He looks. I told you.
2: Because I don't think the Giants were lying to us this summer, this offseason.
0: I think he looks.
2: They were like, he ain't going to be ready.
0: Some reports, like I saw Connor Hughes talking about, there was a little bit. Obviously, he didn't work with the offense going against the defense, just running routes. Also, maybe some hesitation on, you know, he saw a lack of explosion a little bit, but it's to be expected. So Connor Hughes kind of was just like, hey, it's still a process, but he looks good.
2: Looks very good.
0: Yeah, he looks very good.
2: Yeah, if I'm a Giant fan, I don't want to overstate it. Again, there's no defense. There's no tackling. There's none of that stuff. Mm-hmm. There's no rush on the quarterback. But that dude looks like he is all the way back. Mm-hmm. Now, hopefully tonight's a good night for him. There's no swelling or any of that stuff. But I'm very, very, that's a positive development. Yeah. If you're a diehard Giant fan.
0: Malik Nabers went through individual drills, but there wasn't as much of a burst. Seemed a little timid at certain portions.
2: Not in this video.
0: But that's expected. Early on and a long way to go, but hard not to feel optimistic about week one. That's way he's running.
2: Crazy.
0: There's optimism week one.
2: Now you just got to get your quarterback playing top level football, and he might. And then you have an offense that has an average running game, an average offensive line, and a bad defense. But it seems like with Harbaugh here, everything's going to be great.
0: The offensive
2: line, I'm thinking 13 wins myself.
0: See, now you're pushing it too far. 11 at the most. I'm just telling you. And the offensive line is better than average. I think it's going to be a good offensive line.
2: By the way, yesterday,
0: Andrew Thomas,
2: you signed up for 8-8 going into week 18.
0: I would, yes. Absolutely.
2: 100%.
0: Oh, no, I still would.
2: With a winning get in scenario.
0: I would today, yeah.
2: Because that's a playoff game.
0: Yeah, I would sign up for that right now.
2: No doubt. Here's Fausto in Manhasset. Fausto, how are you, pal?
3: Thanks. Carl, I got a great question to ask you.
2: Yeah.
3: I did a Facebook post, and it got almost 100,000 views. Tons of people were asking about it.
2: Nice.
3: Yeah, went viral. This is the deal. Hear me out, because I know you could pull this off. Everybody wants the Jets to move, right? So they talk about City Field. They're talking about, you know, they talked about Belmont. They talk whatever. I got the perfect spot.
2: Yeah.
3: Aqueduct. Aqueduct just shut down.
2: Right.
3: They got the monorail that's there. It's right off the parkway. They got the casino that's there. It can compete against City Field because maybe resorts probably want to do something with him. And, you know, probably like 80% of the people that replied back were all for it. Obviously, you get people from Jersey flipping out. But I'd love to hear your thoughts on it, what you think, and if it's even possible to even get the Jets to even hear about it because, you know, I know they have to wait 5 years or something like that.
2: No, this is – so right now, the way the contract works, the Jets and the Giants both have a contractual right with the building at MetLife Stadium, and it's first come, first serve. Either team can do it. We know the Giants won't do it, so it's really a Jet clause in their current contract that this year the New York Jets can opt out and they can move. With no penalty.
3: What do you think about Aqueduct, though? What do you think of that track?
2: New York State owns it, so they're going to want to find a tenant for it, obviously.
0: Mm-hmm.
2: So it's not like you have the land. There's plenty of acreage there. I think it's got over like 150 acres of land there. You've got all the supporting roadways already there for Aqueduct. You've got the land, and the state's going to want to monetize it. I told you guys last week. I heard a rumor last week, not based in fact. I'm not reporting this as a breaking story. Just something I heard that the Jets had started to not so quietly consider moving from Florham Park back to either Queens or Long Island.
0: Right.
2: Okay, they're at Hofstra for all those years, as you know.
0: Yeah.
2: So if you told me that the state of New York was willing to make a sweetheart deal with the Jets, and by that I mean donate them all the land, for both a state-of-the-art facility like we have in Florham Park, which I would argue is a top-five facility in football, according to guys I know that play football that have been, you know, in different places.
0: Mm-hmm.
2: You've got, obviously, some of the other amenities in that area already, like you already pointed out. Yeah, it'd make a lot of sense.
0: Absolutely.
2: Why wouldn't you make that offer?
0: Queens, yeah.
2: Now, I know New York State owns the land where Aqueduct is. That I know for a fact. And it's, I think it's overseen by, I think it's called like the Empire, state development or something, whatever. Okay. It's the state owns it.
0: Right.
2: So, yeah, if you're in New York State, like, what's the downside? Now you're going
0: to bring a stadium there?
2: You're going to have to put money into it a little bit.
0: There's enough for the stadium, the parking, all of that.
2: It's over less. Please fact check me on this, Ant, or someone there.
0: Because I grew up.
2: At least 150 acres.
0: I went to school.
2: That's got to be enough acreage,
0: right? I went to school in Ozone Park when I was a kid, and I remember seeing the aqueduct a lot driving by it, right? That's the area right over there. It's by Ozone Park, isn't it? In Queens? Am I thinking of the same area? The racetrack?
2: Yes.
0: Yeah.
2: Yeah,
0: I mean, that's...
2: So, told me it's 172 acres.
0: 172.
2: And then there's other land that's connected to it, which, again, if you needed, for whatever you needed it for, runoff for roads and whatnot, there's extra land there that I think the Port Authority oversees.
0: Mm-hmm.
2: So, from a land standpoint, plenty of land. Now, what else is going to go there? Right? If you
0: they've
2: could bring...
0: They've got the Resorts World Casino there.
2: Right. But the Resorts World, I'm forgetting, I apologize... Resorts World they're doing table games now, right?
0: I think
2: they get one of the three licenses? I'm pretty sure they did. It was Resorts World, Steve Cohen, and there was a third one. But Resorts World, I think, is already offering table games there. They're a full-fledged casino now, right? Mm-hmm. So in any event, you've got a casino, which is a destination for people.
0: Sure.
2: Obviously, there's plenty of hotels in the area, right? Most of the roadways would not need to be touched because they already lead to that parcel of land.
0: Yeah.
2: New York's going to have to replace it with something that just sits there.
0: Yeah.
2: Why wouldn't you do it? Creates jobs. Bring the NFL back to New York from New Jersey. Giants keep their own building, which they already have.
0: No, Jets.
2: Jets get a sweetheart deal to build their own stadium and workout facility.
0: Yeah.
2: Home run across the board.
0: And they'd be the team of New York now?
2: Yeah.
0: That would be big time for the Jets.
2: Yeah. Again, I think it's a great idea. It's a great question by the caller.
0: Yeah.
2: But obviously,
0: I just don't know how realistic it is, and I don't know how many, hands that has to cross. How many, different?
2: Yeah, I'm sure people got to get paid off and all that kind of stuff. Like,
0: how many people? How does that work exactly? And what's the lease with the Jets and the Giants for the MetLife?
2: I know I know both Jets, teams can walk this
0: they can
2: year.
0: Walk this year,
2: they can in their contract. They can both opt out.
0: Okay,
2: and they can say we're done playing here. Obviously, it takes a couple of years. I think it's 2 years all in, right, to build a stadium these days. So, yeah, you could make a move now if New York State came up with the right offer. The New York Jets could announce this calendar year that we're playing football in the state of New York in 2029.
0: Hmm.
2: Right?
0: Yeah, the 2029 season.
2: That ain't bad. Like, who wouldn't sign up for that as a Jet fan?
0: Of course, I would think.
2: Now, for people that live in that area, I'm not sure if you'd want that or not, but why wouldn't you?
0: How many events a year is it?
2: So it's
0: football
2: only
0: games or nine?
2: Well, let's call it 10 at most.
0: All right. Pre-season.
2: Without playoffs, right?
0: Yeah, preseason 10 games.
2: So 10 games plus concerts.
0: Yep.
2: Right? I mean, to
0: how
2: me,
0: many
2: that's
0: events
2: a no-brainer.
0: Does have? How many concerts?
2: That's a good question. If you had to guess, concerts, annual non-sporting events at MetLife Stadium. What's your guess?
0: I wouldn't even know where to guess.
2: Take a guess.
0: Another 30 or 40?
2: Another 30 or 40?
0: Max.
2: Mm-hmm. Mm-hmm. Mm-hmm. Mm-hmm. Let's see. How non-sporting events at MetLife Stadium? I said LetLife Stadium. That doesn't work. MetLife Stadium. Bop bop bop bop bop bop bop bop bop. Non-sporting event. It doesn't list the number here.
0: No.
2: How many? See, this ChatGPT sometimes makes you work for the answer. Sometimes it's annoying. Here. MetLife Stadium hosts 15 to 25 major ticketed non-sporting events annually.
0: Yeah.
2: So there you go. They're putting a hotel
0: so you're talking about 30,
2: where Aqueduct is?
0: 30 to 40, and they're putting a hotel there?
2: Yeah, but a hotel, you need a hotel, right? So build a hotel. I'm building a stadium. There's plenty of land to do it. 172 acres, plus there's adjacent land that's available through the Port Authority as well. You could build a stadium right next to Resorts World if you wanted to. And if I'm Resorts World, please build a stadium.
0: Mm-hmm.
2: 80,000 people every Sunday? How many of those people are going to trickle in and play blackjack?
0: I would think.
2: A decent number, right?
0: I would think.
2: Or I'm sure there's a sports book there, the whole thing.
0: Mm-hmm.
2: Yeah, it works for everybody.
0: Works for everybody.
2: Yeah.
0: I think that'd be a
2: Call
0: great
2: the
0: idea.
2: Mayor's office up, Pete.
0: Get it done.
2: Tell the mayor we want the Jets to play out there next to Resorts World. Done. Solve that problem.
0: What else can we do today?
2: Exactly right. Here's Alan in New Hyde Park on the fan. Alan, good afternoon. How are you, pal?
1: Hello, Craig. Good. How you doing? Thanks
2: great,
1: for taking my call. Thanks. Listen, Craig, I'm a first-time caller to your show ever.
2: Oh, thank
1: you. C-Mac knows me from other...

0: Huh?
1: And Tom Thumb. The
0: Of
1: movie
0: course.
1: Tom Thumb.
0: Of course.
1: And Tom, the actor in Tom Thumb was the guy in charge of the Jets in the movie West Side Story.
0: There you go. Of course.
1: Right. Now, on Gotham Sports app,
0: yeah,
1: they're the worst.
0: Why are they?
1: They're the worst.
0: Yeah. So you're all good.
1: They're worse.
0: Well,
1: they're the worst.
0: I can only tell you my experience.
2: He's just going
0: with it.
2: One by one through all our sides.
0: I never had an issue with it. I know a lot of people complained about it.
2: Yeah.
0: So obviously I'm sensitive to that, but it's gone. As soon as the Yankee regular season ends, Knicks, Rangers, Islanders, Devils,
2: Sabres,
0: and next year the Yankees. I guess when they're not on, yes,
2: mm-hmm.
0: I assume that's right. Right.
2: When they're on,
0: goes to DAZN.
2: When they're on, yes.
0: Oh, they're on both. Are they on both?
2: They'll be on cable, and you can stream this. Got it. If you have MSG, you could still watch the Knicks. You don't have to go to DAZN.
0: You don't have to yell at me. Hurt my feelings.
2: I didn't mean to hurt your feelings.
0: You're very mean to me sometimes. In any event, DAZN. Yeah.
2: DAZN.
0: But it doesn't happen until after the Yankees' regular season comes to an end. Because of existing contracts and the like. You know about all that
2: Everyone
0: kind of
2: understands
0: stuff.
2: That.
0: Do I want to talk to Constantine 2 hours after I wanted to talk to Constantine?
2: Well, I mean, you got him on the line.
0: Constantine, I don't need to talk to you 2 hours after I wanted to talk to you. And I know you're not
2: you at our beck and call. I mean, come on.
0: Well, he's not busy.
3: First of all, his text went into like the spam folder. So
0: why didn't
3: you just text me? I listen to the show pretty much every day. I happen to not be listening at that moment.
0: Mm-hmm. Why would I text you if I've got someone who does that for
3: going
0: me?
3: On?
0: I was telling the guys that I went to your musical.
3: Right. I know
0: when you played Robert Moses.
3: You did.
0: That's all I said.
3: Oh my goodness! He was a powerful cat. And a really complex guy, real innovator. But, you know, the guy lived into his 90s, but he ended up being pretty hated as well. But he was the most powerful man in New York that was never elected to office. The guy was called the bulldozer, man. Yeah. They called him the human bulldozer.
0: And so he could sing.
2: What was the premise of the musical, though?
3: He could sing, too. That guy could sing, man.
2: What was the premise of the musical? Just his power and
0: was it
2: like a period of time? Was it like building a certain road or
3: you know, just sort of like a Macbethian kind of tragedy. You know, man, I know you love musicals and all of that. You do these shows sometimes they go, sometimes they don't, sometimes, you know, you're jumping along for the ride, it's a good gig fun to explore. I actually got a nice notice in the Times. But
0: All right, this is why 2 hours later I didn't need this. Real quick, before I let you go, because you know I love you, do you still miss Daniel Jones since you're his biggest supporter?
3: Well, I mean, the guy was the MVP in the league before he got hurt last year.
0: Would you trade Jackson Dart for him right now?
3: No, I'm excited about Jackson. Daniel's where he belongs with the Colts, and Jackson we're stoked on, you know, and I think we're loaded, locked and loaded. The Giants are ready to go.
0: How many wins this year for the Giants?
3: They're going to be incredible.
0: How many wins for the Giants this year?
3: Giants are looking at over 9, definitely. Whatever that means, I'm not a gambling man, but I'm thinking 9 or 10 wins, and definitely over 10 for Daniel and the Colts.
0: God, of course he's not playing till November or December, but neither.
2: Well, he's
0: hopeful. So good he'll win twice every
2: week. He's hopeful to play even earlier than that, Daniel Jones.
0: Constantine, I love you.
2: I will call
0: you later.
3: We love Daniel.
0: Good to hear from you. The Standard Jones' biggest supporter and fan.
3: Great tech.
0: All right, talk to you. That's my guy. Remember I told you the time I had to watch the McGregor fight on my phone at the governor's beach mansion?
2: Yeah.
0: He was with me.
2: He was with you watching that fight?
0: Yeah, Constantine Maroukalos was right there with me. Yeah, he goes, this isn't what I signed up for. Like, this is not what I signed up for.
2: Trust me, he's a tequila guy. Tequila guy?
0: Yeah, he doesn't drink.
2: Really?
0: Yeah, he used to drink.
2: Mm-hmm.
0: I think he's living a very healthy lifestyle now.
2: Good.
0: No drinking, no smoking.
2: Good.
0: Yeah.
2: Well, for the throat.
0: Only dating Greek women, the whole thing.
2: Mm-hmm.
0: Yeah. I'm such a big tzatziki guy, though, and now it's on my mind. Yeah. You know, they have a Greek dip. It's like smoked fish, and it's awesome.
2: Okay.
0: And I forget the name of it whenever I go to a Greek restaurant, and I'm longing for it right now.
2: Really?
0: Mm-hmm. I always order the spreads when I go to a Greek restaurant. So you get the hummus, you get the baba ganoush, You get the tzatziki.
2: Sure.
0: And then you get this smoked fish dip, like fish roe or something.
2: Yeah.
0: Money right there. Your bread stinks for a week.

0: But it's money. Money. Unlike your, hey, how yeah. come black beans, white rice, and yeah. chicken doesn't count as the name yeah. of a chicken dish, Craig?
1: What do you mean, brown yeah. chicken?
2: Don't get me started, because yeah. I was at a party on Saturday, and you two were getting cooked.
0: Is that right?
2: Yeah.
0: By who? People that don't like actually, chicken parmesan?
2: Actually, more you, because, you know, C-Mac is C-Mac, but you're down. You're supposed C-Mac to be a man of the people.
0: I am a man of the people.
2: And he didn't know what stewed chicken was. That's not my fault.
0: No, he didn't say stewed chicken.
2: Brown stewed chicken.
0: Yeah, that's not what you said.
2: That is 100%.
0: You said black bean, white rice, chicken.
1: Hoff. No, he said
0: and
1: brown.
0: I'm like,
2: no,
0: you can't just name
2: no.
0: a dish that has
2: Hoff,
0: chicken
2: play
0: in
2: back
0: it.
2: The tape.
1: He said,
2: play back off.
1: Brown pot chicken.
2: No. Okay, now you guys are both just doing something here.
0: He was like, how about a chicken sandwich? Yeah, how about chicken lollipops? Like, how about this? I go, no, it needs to be part of the name of the dish. Chicken cacciatore. Chicken scarperiella.
2: Yeah, and I gave you that. And you,
0: gave me white rice and chicken.
2: It's okay.
0: Like you're ordering the special from King Wok.
2: And then you tried to stop me with Antoine Jameson. I was right about that, too.
0: Yeah. Real quick, put Becker on the microphone, because it's time for me to leave.
2: Oh. He's afraid to pronounce this fish dish. So.
0: What fish dish? Go ahead. You know the name of it?
3: We were just looking it up. It's
0: like tamarasu or something.
3: Yeah.
0: Right.
3: Tarama salata.
1: Tarama salata.
0: Close enough.
3: Close.
1: Ricotta salata.
0: I like ricotta salata.
1: For eating.
0: Correct.
1: You ever see that?
0: No.
1: Like sometimes at the store, I guess you use it in cooking or other. I don't know. Whatever you do. Different things. But I see every once in a while ricotta salata, and then it'll say for eating.
0: Really? As opposed to bathing?
1: I guess like eating by itself. I don't know. As opposed to like using it for something else? I don't know.
0: It's not like a spice. It's just
1: I want to see if I Google that. Because
0: I bet you're, this is your last day of your internship, right?
3: Yep, last day.
0: Where do you go to college?
3: Texas, UT Austin.
0: Oh, that's right. Going back down to Austin, I guess, in a couple weeks, right?
3: Yeah, a couple weeks.
0: Love down Austin. Saw the only NBA game ever played in Austin a year and a half ago. Austin.
3: Spurs,
0: That's right. It was the Spurs against the Kevin Durant. What team?
3: Suns.
0: My guy. Of course, he played for the Rockets this year, but don't let the facts get in the way.
3: Mm-hmm.
0: All right, here we go. Are you ready?
3: Yeah, ready as I'll ever be.
0: I'm going to give you one question and one question only.
3: All right.
0: You get this right, I write a letter of recommendation for you for school.
3: Yeah.
0: Glowing recommendation.
3: Okay.
0: You get this wrong, I write a bad recommendation.
3: Mm.
0: Wasn't the best. Showed up every day.
1: Yeah, sure.
0: Hard Good worker.
1: Mess. Yeah.
0: Probably wouldn't hire him. That type of recommendation.
1: Just one of the Joes.
0: Okay? Just
1: one of the Joes.
0: Name's not even Joe, but one of the Joes, okay? All right, now, do you have a favorite football team?
3: Philadelphia Eagles.
0: Oh, that's right.
3: God. I'm so sorry.
1: That's obnoxious.
3: I'm so sorry.
1: Oh, my God.
0: He's an Eagle fan.
1: Eagles?
0: I guess he's from Philly, right?
3: Yeah.
1: Yeah, remember? That's right, because he didn't know Jaworski.
0: Here's the question for you. In Philadelphia Eagle history, they've had one quarterback and one quarterback only to throw for 4,000 yards in a season. Who was that quarterback?
3: Do I only get one shot of this?
0: Well, considering it's a question that has one answer, I believe, is it fair for me to say you only get one crack at it, Big Mac?
1: I would think so.
0: Because a diehard Eagle fan
1: should know.
0: And I'm not asking you to go back to the days of Norm Van Brocklin or anything like that. I would say your answer lies in between Ron Jaworski and Jalen Hurts.
1: Okay.
0: Okay? Yeah.
1: Okay.
0: One quarterback, and I'll tell you how many yards it was. It was 4,039 yards.
1: Hmm.
0: All right? And he did it. The final pass that put him over 4,000 yards happened against the New York Giants.
1: Hmm.
3: Okay.
0: Mm-hmm.
3: I'm between three guys.
0: Mm-hmm. Mm-hmm. Right now, today, there's only one franchise left in all of football that has never had a 4,000-yard passer.
1: Really?
0: That is the Chicago Bears. The Jets have only had one,
1: mm-hmm.
0: and that's Joe Namath.
1: That's it.
0: Uh-huh. The Eagles only have one also.
3: Only have one.
0: Do you get a great recommendation for Texas, or do I have to kind of lay you out? Your decision, your answer is what, sir?
3: I feel like I'm going to regret this.
0: And by the way, the guy that is second all time threw for 3,916 yards, missed by 84 yards.
3: I got to go with my gut here.
0: That's the only way to go, kid.
3: I feel like I got to go Donovan McNabb.
0: Donovan McNabb. Big Mac,
1: mm-hmm.
0: do you think he is right or wrong? And look, you're a Giant fan. There's a few to know this.
1: Well, that would have been my guess.
0: You were taking McNabb as well?
1: Yeah.
0: Okay. So
1: I don't think Randall Cunningham.

0: Cunningham threw for 4,000.
1: He did not.
2: Didn't think so.
1: You could eliminate Randall Cunningham.
2: Yeah.
1: All right. For all the great things he did athletically, which was stupid, he never threw for 4,000 yards. Donovan McNabb, in 2008, though, did throw.
0: Yes.
1: For 3,916 yards. He never threw for 4,000 yards either. So you've lost. I will write a vicious recommendation letter to your professors at Austin. But just for S's and giggles, what's your backup answer? And I've eliminated guys for you.
2: My backup answer was Vic.
1: Mike Vick. You'd be laughing in the background, Michael Vick. No, Mike Vick never threw for 4,000 yards as an Eagle either. Sorry. Nope.
2: No.
1: You don't remember this guy? Damn near won an MVP.
2: Oh, Wentz went over 4,000? Oh, my God.
1: Carson Wentz in 2019.
2: Oh, my God.
1: Threw for 4,039 yards. Wait. He completed an 11-yard pass to Greg Ward, which put him over the 4,000-yard mark. And then, obviously, another pass.
2: This was in 2019? Okay.
1: Wow. Yeah.
2: So he didn't even get there in his almost MVP year.
1: No.
2: He got cut short.
1: Correct. 2019, Carson Wentz threw for 4,000 yards.
2: Man.
1: He's the only quarterback in Eagles history to throw for 4,000 yards.
2: Got it. I loved Wentz.
1: Dear sirs.
0: To whom it may concern.
1: I must regrettably inform you that the internship that we offered to Becker was not the best. Despite my many efforts to bring the best out of him, I failed.
2: I'll be hearing it from my professors.
1: And your parents. Are your parents Eagle fans?
2: Like, nah,
1: not so much?
2: Because of me.
1: Got
2: my
1: it.
2: Uncle,
1: okay.
2: My uncle's
0: you,
2: the
0: how
2: big
0: did you
2: one.
0: You become an Eagles fan?
2: My uncle, my mom,
1: let me
2: my
1: ask
2: uncle
1: you,
2: grew
1: I'll
2: up.
1: Tell you what. I'll give you a reprieve right now.
0: Okay.
1: Call your uncle up right now and ask him. Unless he's listening and got the answer right now. You ask, do it offline so you don't have to hear him. Ask your uncle right now if he can answer that question.
2: Okay.
1: All right, call him right now. I'll stay a couple extra minutes. Good.
2: Okay.
1: Turn off your microphone.
2: All right, let's do it.
1: And see real quick, do you think his uncle gets the answer, yes or no? And I need, by the way, he can't look it up or Google it. I need an immediate answer from your uncle. Matter of fact, do me a favor. Don't ask him the question. Ask your uncle if I can put him on the air real quick. I just hold the speaker up to the microphone if he says yes. You think his uncle's got the answer to this or no? No, right?
0: No, my gut is no.
1: By the way, McNabb's a good answer.
0: That's the guess.
1: Right?
0: Yeah, I would have guessed that. I forgot.
1: Yeah.
0: The year I think of Wentz, I don't want to say if he's listening.
1: Yeah, I'm with you. Okay, can I put him on? All right, turn on the microphone. Just put him on speaker. It's all good. And,
2: yeah.
1: What's your uncle's name?
2: Andrew. He's not going to be able to hear you, but I can relay.
1: Okay. So, I tell you, bring the phone to me. Bring the phone to me.
2: In? Okay.
1: Yeah, bring me the phone. It'll be easier for me to do it in here. All right, 1 second. This is Uncle Andrew join us. All right. By the way, don't have him cheat. Is that on speaker?
3: Yeah.
1: All right. Uncle Andrew, it's Craig Carton. You're on the radio. Is that okay with you?
3: All good, brother. What's happening?
1: All right, hold on 1 sec. Today's the last day of your nephew's internship here at The Fan, and I told him because he had a tough appearance a week or two ago that I'd give him a chance to redeem himself. I asked him what his favorite football team is. He said his favorite team is the Eagles, much like it's his favorite uncle's team, your favorite team. Is that correct?
3: That is correct.
1: Okay, great. So I said to him, I'm going to ask you one question about the Eagles. If you get it right, I write a glowing recommendation for Texas for you. If you get it wrong, I tell Texas you failed at your internship. So that's what's at stake here, okay?
3: I love it.
1: Great. There's only one quarterback in Eagles history to throw for 4,000 yards in a season. Who was it?
3: That question for me?
1: Yeah, because he got it wrong. Mm-hmm. If you get it right, I'm going to give him an out and write a nice recommendation. If his favorite uncle gets it wrong, because you're the reason he roots for the Eagles, then sadly, I have to write a killer recommendation that hurts him for the rest of his life. So
0: goes on his permanent record.
1: Yeah. What Eagle threw for 4,000 yards?
3: Okay, great. So I got two options here. And I think he probably went with one of them. Mm-hmm. I'm going to say Randall Cunningham.
1: Okay. What was the other option, just out of curiosity?
3: Ron Jaworski.
1: Okay. So now the only clue I gave him was it was in between Ron Jaworski, because it could have been him, and to present-day Jalen Hurts. So your two options were Ron Jaworski, who led the Eagles to the 1980 Super Bowl, of course,

0: and then Randall Cunningham, who was one of the most electric quarterbacks in the history of the league. And unfortunately, Uncle Andrew, you are just dump it. Bobby Brister. No more cursing, please, by the way. But you know full well Bobby Brister did throw for 4,000 yards. Carson Wentz. Carson Wentz. God. Yes.
1: Hey, how about this? We're so scarred by that guy, we don't even think about him as an Eagle.
0: I know. 4,039 yards he threw. The only Eagle quarterback to ever go over 4,000 yards. Wow. All right.
1: Hey, listen, Dylan, I'm sorry that I didn't help you out there.
0: As a great actor once said, the world needs ditch diggers too, Billy. Nice talking to you, sir. Hang on one second, okay?
1: Peace and love.
0: All right, back at you. There you go.
2: Peace of love. Hung little Ringo there. I like it.
0: Peace and love.
2: Yeah.
0: Boy, he did worse than you did.
2: He did.
0: Right?
2: Mm-hmm.
0: He gave 3 Eagles quarterbacks. None of them threw for more than 4,000 yards.
2: The reason I wouldn't have guessed Wentz is I think of him having that MVP-type season, but it gets cut short.
0: And he gets hurt with the knee.
2: So I wouldn't have guessed him because I'm thinking that's the real one great year he had, but he didn't finish the season.
0: By the way, I was thinking the same thing.
2: Yeah.
0: Because we think of Nick Foles coming in, winning the Super Bowl.
2: I forget the year before he threw for 4,000
0: yards. 4,039 yards. So the Chicago Bears are the only team left. It's a good trivia question. In the history of the NFL, who have never had a 4,000-yard quarterback.
2: And I would think the quarterback they have now is going to break it.
0: Especially with Ben Johnson's coach.
2: I think he likes to sling it, doesn't he? As long as he stays healthy, he'll throw for 4,000 yards one of these years.
0: I agree. We got to take a quick break. You got the last stop of the card show with Big Mac coming up right after this. Now, tomorrow, Yankee baseball at 2:20 first pitch?
2: 2:20 first pitch, so I think it's a 1:40
0: Let me just walk you through programming just for the fan.
2: Yes.
0: If the game ends reasonably in the 5 o'clock hour, Big Mac and I will be on right after the post-game show up until 6 o'clock. Obviously, if it goes past 5:30, we're not going to be on.
2: Well.
0: Right?
2: I'm assuming I will.
0: Okay, great.
2: I'll be on until 7 one way or another.
0: Oh. So, Yankee baseball, Big Mac postgame.
2: Yes.
0: Same exact thing on Friday. If we come on at 5:30, I'll be here.
2: Yeah.
0: If it's anything past that, and it doesn't even count as a day off, I checked.
2: Oh, look at you.
0: I asked. I'm like, I ain't taking a day off for this. It's not my fault the Yankees played 2:20.
2: True.
0: It's like, no, just take the day off. You've earned it.
2: You have earned it.
0: Like, all right.
2: I mean, you know, you're off Monday. You're off an entire week. You know, if you count off days here, you're winning by a lot.
0: Is that right?
2: Yeah.
0: Do you want to count August yet, or should we wait until September to count August?
2: Has it happened yet?
0: It has not happened yet. But I did offer to take you to Nashville.
2: Sort of.
0: See?
2: Yeah.
0: And apparently I'm paying for a hotel. We're not sharing a hotel room.
2: No, you're getting me my own hotel room.
0: Oh, is that right?
2: Mm-hmm.
0: Perhaps I will. First floor.
2: Okay.
0: Do you have a cot? Last stop of the...
2: I'll sleep in the lobby. If it's good enough for Mike Breen, it's good enough for me.
0: Exactly right. Last stop of the car show, Big Mac, right after this.
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4: 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The Atlanta Falcons quarterback competition is on hold as both Michael Penix Jr. and Tua Tagovailoa are both injured. Penix has not been cleared for team drills yet, and Tua has an injury that, quote, flared up. Head coach Kevin Stefanski said Tua's injury is not considered serious. I'm Adam Abdallah.
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8: 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You're not wrong. The Yankees are on the road. They're in Chicago tonight, but Yankee Stadium is in use. You've got a soccer match up there tonight. That's where everybody's going. The inbound George about 30 minutes on the upper, 20 on the lower, and the Deegan extra slow either way. The Cross Bronx is awful out of town from White Plains Road. The northbound Deegan's a little better than that. West Side best out of Manhattan. Lincoln 30 in, 20 out from 11th, better from 9th. 20 minutes at the outbound Holland on the Jersey side. The Newark Bay extension, not perfect, but still better than the Skyway. And in Queens, a crash on the northbound Cross Island right after the Southern State Belt Parkway merge is leading to a mess in either direction. 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
10: I need somebody help, not just anybody help. You know I need someone
11: help. All right. Yes, sir. Yes, sir. Last stop of the Carton Show. McMonagle here with you. Taking it until 7 o'clock in Yankee baseball as Cam Schlittler will take the mound as the Yankees look to win the series and take the first three of four against the White Sox after last night's victory. 3-2. Offense still not doing much, but that pitching continues to be great. Cole was great last night. We really didn't talk about it too much today. Cole was great last night. And as the deadline approaches, have to be fair, Yankees picked up a game in the standings last night. They're a game and a half out of first place. They're 11-4 in their last 15 games. And I'm seeing something. I was just talking about this with Emmanuel and Connor out in the newsroom. I'm starting to see something I never thought I'd see. I am starting to see something on Yankee Twitter and just in the atmosphere around the Yankee team and fan base. I'm actually starting to see, and this is crazy, believe me, I'm just blown away by it. I'm starting to see some nice things being said about Aaron Boone. It's crazy. It's crazy to me that I'm starting to see some people actually, begrudgingly so in many cases. A lot of tweets and a lot of things start with hate to admit it. But the fact of the matter is this team is down so many guys. And yes, they went through the swoon that they typically go through and had a miserable stretch of baseball, but they are now 11-4 in their last 15 games. They're a game and a half out of first place, and they're not doing it against the schlubs of baseball.

Well, they haven't gotten fat against the miserable teams. They have done it against the Nationals, whose offense scored the most runs in baseball going into the deadline, going into the All-Star break, rather. They lost 2 out of 3 against the Dodgers, but then they did it against Pittsburgh, who's over 500 with a good offense. They did it against Philadelphia. And they've done it now against the White Sox, who, whatever you think of the White Sox, are in first place. So, you have to admit, Aaron Boone, and I know I'm the Aaron Boone, Brian Cashman shill, I've been critical of him at times. But right now, the last 15 games, the Yankees, and this is what I said while we were going through the swoon. While the Yankees were going through the swoon, I said, why would you want to fire a manager who consistently gets them out of it? Well, he has gotten out of it, and they are playing much better baseball, and they are pitching their ass off, and the back end of the bullpen has been great, and we wait the trade deadline. And the only thing I would wonder, are the Yankees going to do anything immediately? Will we see something today, tonight, tomorrow, to get an outfielder in here? Not the big piece, not the big move, and they're looking at all these different catchers and relievers, and we've been through it. We don't have to go through it right now. As we get closer, we'll do it. And you can always go listen to the Go Get 'Em podcast, as we just put out an episode today. I'll put one out again Thursday night, and we'll do a little bit more on the trade deadline then as well. But I wonder right now at the state of that outfield and how terrible they are defensively, if they do something now just to get them through the next month or really week until the trade deadline and until Stanton, Judge, and specifically Bellinger get back, because their outfield defense is atrocious. But we'll get to that. But today's news, for me, the most exciting news of the day is Malik Nabers looking, again, I don't want to put too much on it. He's running out there. He's running routes. He's not even going against defenders. He doesn't have pads on. We know the element. But everything, like the videos I've seen and the commentary from the people who are there, is Malik Nabers looks like a player who could be ready week one. And that felt like an impossibility a week ago, a couple days ago, quite honest with you. Before they did not put him on the PUP list, I had every expectation that he probably was going to be on the PUP list and out of the first four games. And I had real reservations about how he was going to look, because we saw him recently in the last couple months or so always looked like he had a bit of a limp. Then all the news, Harbaugh's kind of like, well, we'll see. He's not as far along as Cam and Scataboo and, you know, blah, blah, blah, we'll see. Then they don't put him on the PUP list, and now you're seeing him run. He looks great. He looks fast. He's making all the cuts. He looks good. And I can just tell you, again, I don't know if he's definitely going to play week one. And maybe even if he does play week one, it's a couple weeks before you see him at what we deem to be his, you know, peak, or where he's really a dominant wide receiver. Maybe it takes some time to get that going. But every snap that he plays with Jackson Dart is so critical to this team, their relationship, and being able to have that weapon. Because part of the reason that I am personally so gung-ho and so excited about Jackson Dart isn't just his play. It wasn't just his ability to run and throw on the run, to put them together. But it wasn't totally just his ability. It was really who he was doing it with. He had Malik Nabers for a half. He lost Scataboo. Like, he was out there making plays and putting up points with really no offensive weapons around him. And now you add Likely. Now, hopefully, Malik Nabers is with him from game one. Scataboo and Tracy back in that backfield. And an offensive line with Illuminord, right tackle. Andrew Thomas, one of the best left tackles in the sport. You know, Michael Schmidt, who played better last year at center and hopefully getting and really finding himself in this league. A top 10 draft pick at guard, and a lot of weapons around him. And his relationship with the quarterback, number one wide receiver, quarterback, head coach, those relationships are how football is won, and how certainly this relationship with the quarterback and the wide receiver, how the offensive passing attack goes. Because it's not just getting him in the ball. It's using him as a decoy, it's, as Craig was talking about, sending him down the field, opening up things underneath, how he works with Isaiah Likely, how he works with the other wide receivers.
I guess Braxton Berrios had a good game today. They have a lot of guys who've had successful careers and have done things.

0: in this league, but it's a long time, you know, with Schuster and obviously Odell Beckham Jr. and Mooney and Braxton Berrios and Slayton. But it's his relationship with Malik Nabers. And not only does he look like he's running well and without any real hesitation, at least in the videos I've seen, but it feels like he could be ready for week one against the Cowboys, which would not only be huge in that game, they just need to start working together as soon as possible. That is a huge piece of that Giant offense, and I am more optimistic today than I have been in a long time about the prospect of him coming back soon and him being ready to play at the top of his level soon. 888-808-1019. Let's get to the calls. John in Oxford. What's up, John?
1: Oh, thanks for taking the call. Listen.
0: Yes.
1: Now, with the Giant conversation, you tell me, what's a better opening day roster? This Giants team this year or the Ravens team last year?
0: Now, the defense was banged up, and it was particularly bad at the start of the year for them. I don't know why I'm drawing a blank on this.
1: Well, we all know what everybody thinks about the Ravens.
0: I'm saying, what's his name? The quarterback was healthy to start the year. He got hurt. Obviously he had a two-time MVP at the quarterback position. The Giants, right. As much as I like Jackson Dart, I can't right. say that he is Lamar Jackson just yet. So because of that, again, I'm probably the Baltimore Ravens last year.
1: Now, when you look at Harbaugh, do you look at best-case scenario Andy Reid? Meaning, he's been great, he kind of wore it out, and then he's going to go someplace and find, you know, his quarterback and a better life? I mean, is that kind of the best-case scenario that you're looking at here?
0: I guess, and thank you for the call. I want to get to some others. We don't have a ton of time here on the last stop. I don't know if I look at him at Andy Reid as a comp. Yes, he's a coach. Again, no coach, and this is one of the detriments that I'm surprised Craig hasn't used a lot more. No coach has ever won a Super Bowl somewhere, gone to another team, and won a second Super Bowl, right? No coach has ever done it. Harbaugh is trying to be the first with the New York Giants. But Andy Reid obviously got to a Super Bowl with the Eagles, got to a ton of NFC Championship games. And that's what I would say about any coach, right? As great as Andy Reid is now, he was the same guy John Harbaugh was. Couldn't win the big game. Kept losing at home in championship games. Then he found his quarterback. Now, the only difference in the coaching style is Andy Reid's the offense. Andy Reid is an offensive guru. That's Andy Reid's job. He's the head coach, but he's the offensive game caller. He's the offensive coach. John Harbaugh is more of a overseeing CEO type head coach. He's a Tom Coughlin. He's not, you know, Tom Coughlin knows everything. He was a wide receivers coach. He's a overall seer. He is not a guru. He is not McVay. He is not Andy Reid. He is not, you know, Ben Johnson. We were just talking about the Bears. He's not that kind of coach. You're going to rely on your coordinators. He's a build the process. He's a build the team from the ground up. He's set a standard. He's a set a culture type guy. And that's what this team is in desperate need of at the moment. In 4 years, 5 years, when they have built up to that point, and for whatever reason, Jackson Dart does become the quarterback but can't win the big one, then you could start talking about, well, let's get a real offensive mind in here to really set Jackson Dart off. Or let's get a head coach but right now they need someone to desperately come in here and turn the Giants back into a winning program. So do I look at him? I look at him as him. What's the best case scenario? The best case scenario is he brings the Baltimore Ravens to the New York Giants. That's what I want. Right now, that's what I want. I want the Baltimore Ravens track record to be the New York Giants track record. You go into a season every year, the Giants have a chance to be the division winner, and you know they're going to be a playoff team. That's what I want. I want him. That best case scenario is the Giants become the new Baltimore Ravens, where they're good every year. Every year. That's what I want. I'll worry about that not being good enough in the next year or two. Right now, I want the Baltimore Ravens to be the New York Giants. Jared in Montville. What's up, Jared?
2: Hey, not to switch gears a little bit, but I want to talk about the, you know, deadline with the Yankees.
0: Sure.
2: And let's just say Aaron Judge comes back healthy and he does Aaron Judge stuff. Okay. Stanton comes back. He's a little slow when he comes back, but like that's it. He gets in the groove. And at the deadline, just for the fun of it, we say we get Ryan Jeffers and Jeremy Pena. And Pena can play third. Okay.
0: Pena would play short if they trade for him. I think he's a pretty good defender at short.
2: Yeah. But do I think that even with all that, can this team win a World Series and outplay, just say, the Dodgers, which is currently the best team in the league?
0: Yeah.
2: I don't know.
0: Why not?
2: Because the pitching's been phenomenal.
0: Yeah.
2: But I'm just not sure if the bats are there. What do you think?
0: I mean, well, you'll never be sure. They can go out and get everybody you'd want them to get. We can't be sure. I don't know. Last year, did you think the Blue Jays were good enough to beat the Dodgers going into the World Series last year?
2: No.
0: And they had them beat. Had them beat. Blew it. Blew Game 6, blew Game 7. Had them beat. If they make enough improvements, again, and I just watched them play the Dodgers. Now, the Dodgers are going to get some of their pitching back. And the Yankees won a bullpen game. The Dodgers threw a bullpen game in the game the Yankees won. I get it. Yamamoto is excellent. And they're going to get back Glasnow, and they're going to get back Snell. And they're a dangerous team. They're the best team in baseball, bar none. They're two-time defending champs. You get into a seven-game series, the Yankees could absolutely win. Now, again, when you say could, the Yankees today could beat the Dodgers in a seven-game series. Is it unlikely? Absolutely. Would I pick them to? No, I would guess they'd get killed right now with this offense. But if you get there, you have a chance to win. And it takes someone getting hot. Again, when you start talking about could and can, is this enough? I mean, it's never enough, but you need someone to step up. Like right now you go, how could they do it? How could they win with this team right now? How could they? I don't understand. Well, if Ryan McMahon hits 350 and a couple of home runs, then suddenly the offense is a hell of a lot better. And if you tell me that's impossible over a seven-game stretch, it ain't. I can give you the number of World Series heroes who never did a damn thing during the regular season. Steve Pierce played for every single team in the American League East. He was a journeyman. And then he went off in the postseason and won World Series MVP. You're going to need guys to step up, but they definitely have to improve at catcher. That's not to say they don't need improvement. But you go into a series with Cole, Fried, and Schlittler, and you go into a series with the way the back end of that bullpen's pitched, and they're going to add a reliever to that. And then you get Jeffers at catcher, a right-handed hitter who's hitting 290 right now with Pop as your catcher as opposed to Wells. And you get Judge back, and you get Stanton back, and you get Bellinger back. That team can't win the World Series? They can't beat the Dodgers in a seven-game series? Sure they can. But you want the best opportunity. So right now, to me, if we're just going on basic needs to compete in the postseason, I think they need, as good as the bullpen's been, I think they need one more trustworthy arm that you can just give an inning to, because we saw last night and we saw at the beginning of the season, when Bednar's overworked, he's not the same pitcher. I need one more arm who can give me an inning. Doesn't have to be Mason Miller. That would be ideal and who I want and who I think the Yankees would give anything to go get if he's available. But you bring in a Weaver. You go get Morhan, whatever his name is, the other reliever in San Diego. You go get, you know, a legitimate guy I could just give the seventh or eighth inning to go along with Hedrick and Bednar and Blackburn and Chavis doing a really nice job now and Cruz. You give me one more arm, I think that's what the bullpen needs. They need to upgrade a catcher, and they probably need a right-handed hitting outfield bat right now, and then they need everybody to get healthy. Upgrade a catcher, upgrade one bat on the bench, bring up Lombard or get a new shortstop, and everybody else stays healthy, and you get Judge and Stanton and Bellinger back, that team can win. 888-808-1019. 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Nobody. 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
7: 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Southbound Whitestone Expressway ramp to the westbound Grand Central near City Field. They're getting rid of a crash. And further down the line, the southbound Van Wyck at the Jackie, you got a breakdown blocking the right lane. Cross Island Parkway, the northbound ride awful to Northern Boulevard, where a collision has at least one lane shut. And you got a pile up on the Grand Central westbound after the Clearview, blocking a couple of lanes. Citybound George, at least 30 minutes on the upper, 20 on the lower because of that soccer match over at Yankee Stadium next hour. It's also got the Deegan clogged up either way. Lincoln 20 and 10 out. The outbound Holland's about a 15 to 20 minute ride. And on the Jersey side, the Newark Bay, the better of it either way. 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

0: All right.
1: Nailed it.
0: Of course I did.
2: I gotta be
0: That's
2: honest.
0: In my wheelhouse.
2: I gotta be honest. I keep on seeing random videos pop up on my Instagram, and like there was a throwback to Foreigner.
0: Mm-hmm.
2: So I just watched. I was mesmerized. He's playing in like a huge, you know, festival with like hundreds of thousands of people, whatever mm-hmm. it is. He rocked it on the vocals.
0: Yeah.
2: So I felt like I had to throw that out there.
0: That's fine. I like that song. It's a good song.
2: Well, that's the other thing too, is I want to see what I can get you to sing.
0: That's kind of in the wheelhouse. The outfield, Josie's on a vacation far away. What's the name of that song? I know it's the outfield's name of the band. Why am I, is it just Josie?
2: Your Love?
0: Yeah, oh yeah. I don't want to use Your Love tonight. Yeah. That's the one that's like borderline. Like, I feel like sometimes I sing it really well. Sometimes I don't quite get it.
2: It's
0: a tough
2: note.
0: Song to sing.
2: It's that first note,
0: yeah.
2: Dude.
0: Stevie Wonder is another one that's kind of tip. He's like right there. Like, there's a couple of artists that if I sing, and you have to sing along with it. Just doing it a cappella, I'm not that good. But like sometimes if I hit it, I think I sound fantastic, but it's hard. Sometimes you don't hit it and you sound terrible. But Signed, Sealed, Delivered is one of those songs too. Like I feel like I hit that one fairly good, but if I don't, I sound bad. But anyway, it's time for the Fan Focus. 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The Mets took down the Braves today, 3-2. Another good start from Manaea, who went 6 innings, 2 runs. Big double RBI double to break a 2-2 tie in the 7th from Carson Benge. And the Mets take down the Braves again 3-2. You got Christian Scott and Chris Sale tonight, 7-10, in the second game of the doubleheader. The Yankees coming off the win last night, 3-2 victory. Back at it tonight in Chicago. You could hear the game right here on The Fan. Cam Schlittler on the mound for the New York Yankees. Davis Martin with a 9-5 record and a 3.49 ERA. That's the pitching matchup tonight in Chicago. And we've been talking a little bit about it. Malik Nabers out on the field today is available for the first practice, running routes, looking really good. The Fan Focus is brought to you by Town Fair Tire. Nobody beats Town Fair Tire. Nobody. All right. Few minutes here, the last stop of the Carton Show taking until 7. Again, Yankee pregame out in Chicago tonight. 2 day games tomorrow and Friday. So it will be an abbreviated version of the Carton Show. We'll be on, at least I will be for sure, sometime after the games and taking you in to either, I guess, Thomas Lugauer, I would think, after the games. We'll be with you tomorrow after the Yankee games go final, after the post game, sometime either the 5 or 6 o'clock hour. I'll be with you for sure. Maybe Craig will be with you. And Tariq Skubal, I'm just saying right now, should have included this in the Fan Focus. I don't think I said goodbye to the Fan Focus just yet. Tariq Skubal, 1,000th career strikeout and leaving the mound at Tiger Stadium or Comerica Park, whatever they call it now. And he left with a 7-0 lead, I believe. And they gave it away as they lost 12-11 in 12 innings. And that could have been 10-9, excuse me, in 12 innings. I had 12 in my mind because it's 12 innings. 10-9 in 12 innings to the Orioles. And that could very well be the last start for Skubal as a Tiger. As I would think now, they've lost, I think, 4 of the last 5. And I just think the Tigers are going to come to the realization they have to move him. Would it be to the Yankees? I doubt it. Could it be to the Rays? A lot of speculation the Rays would be in on trading for Tariq Skubal. That would be a problem for the New York Yankees, and the Rays are just starting their game right now against the Texas Rangers. They lost last night, and the Red Sox lost last night. The Yankees won last night. The Yankees pick up a game on both, and they are a game and a half back, 2 in the loss column of the Rays as we sit here today. The Fan Focus is brought to you by Town Fair Tire. Nobody beats Town Fair Tire. Nobody. All right, let's get back to the calls. As we take you till 7 o'clock. Ted Neptune, heavy on the horn. What's up, Ted?
3: Yes, pleasure to talk to you.
0: Yes.
3: I'm a big baseball fan, but I gotta tell you, I went to see a game in 1963 mm-hmm. that the Mets played the Chicago Cubs, and the final score was 8-6. Now I'm forgetting the guy who hit the grand slam, but I was on a tour bus and the bus driver wouldn't let us stay. And the Cubs, well, anyway, I'm a stag actor, but let me get to the baseball question.
0: Okay.
3: Ted Landersman. The baseball question is this. What baseball pitcher, I'm sorry about the noise, what baseball pitcher had a record of 10 wins and 24 losses. And please don't look this up. I want you to get
0: okay,
3: it from
0: all right, come on, come on.
3: 1963, 110 lost 24. Do you know without looking it up?
0: No, I don't. I don't know off the top of my head, no. Please tell me.
3: Roger Craig.
0: Roger Craig. Thank you. Sorry, the phone was just terrible. Roger Craig went 10 and 24 in 1960. How about that? Val in the Bronx. What's up, Val?
1: Brother Mac, how you doing, sir?
0: Good, buddy. How are you?
1: I'm all right. I know time is of the essence, so I'm going to give you the question and my reason for asking it real quick, all right?
0: Mm-hmm.
1: So they say Padres people checking out our farm system throughout.
0: Yes, Joel Sherman reported that there were multiple scouts at every level of the Yankee organization over the last couple of days, yes. And the other all report right. is Max Kilby is their top prospect, or second, you know, I forget what number he is, but he's their second best shortstop prospect. Apparently the Padres really like him, and he's someone who could get moved in a deal.
1: So, all right, this goes back to your overnight thing. We've been all asking about this like a quiet urban legend.
0: Mm-hmm.
1: Do you think there is a chance that the target, as far as us, the Yankees, could actually be trying to either get Tatis outright or Tatis rolled in, like if they're trying to throw in a big name to get us to

0: think we can kind of put that aside, barring something outrageous. Everything I've read and heard is that the Padres don't even like bother to ask, because no one is taking on the contracts of Manny Machado or Xander Bogaerts. And I don't think they're looking to sell. Now, look, if you say, well, hey, Padres, no one's taking those contracts, you got to get rid of some money somewhere, and he's had a down year, didn't hit a home run till June, would you be willing to move Tatis? Like, yeah, but that's adding value. The other two contracts were like kind of the dump. You take those bad contracts and we'll lessen the prospect haul for Mason Miller. Like, they don't, they might move Tatis possibly, but they would move Tatis and get prospects back and say, hey, you're getting a really good young player here. That's not a throw in to make it easier on your, on you to trade for Miller. That's going to make it harder to trade for Miller. The other two guys, theoretically, you taking a miserable contract and giving up less to get Miller. They're not going to view, even if they're willing to move Tatis because they can't have all this money on their books, they're going to move Tatis in a secondary move, just him on his own, and expect good prospects for him. The other two guys are throwaways, and you take away my bad contract, and I'll take less prospects. I don't think that's how it would work with Tatis. And yes, apparently they do love Dax Kilby. They do love, you know, I don't know. I don't know if Mason Miller is available. If he is, I think that's the Yankees' number one target. I think Brian Cashman, if Brian Cashman were to wake up tomorrow and could pull off one deal, it would be to trade for Mason Miller. I think that's the one he wants. Richard in Houston, Texas. What's up, Richard?
1: Thanks, Mr. McGonigal. I hope that you know how good you are at your job. I'm calling to recognize you, something you're not going to hear a lot of. I hear it every once in a while, Richard.
0: It's not like nobody ever says nice things. I hear it every
1: I mean internally, not people on the radio. Okay.
0: Thank you.
1: You do a phenomenal job. You're analytical. You're not a shield for the Yankees. You're positive, but you're analytically positive. I've heard you be analytically negative. You're very, very good. You do your homework. It was inherent in the last call. You do a hell of a job. Keep up the good work.
0: What a perfect way to end the show. Thank you so much. I agree. I'm excellent. And you can get more of me tomorrow, but you're going to have to wait till then. Thanks to Hav. Thanks to Gallo. Thanks to our interns who are all saying goodbye one by one. They did a great job this summer. It's better when interns are here. Listen, whether we like them or not, whether we're lying right now about how much we enjoyed their company or not, this place used to be filled with interns every single day. That was the best. I started as an intern. Hoff started as an intern. Gallo started as an intern. So thank you to the interns. Thank you to Anthony Carton as well for all the help today. We'll catch you tomorrow after the Yankee game on the Carton Show. Let's go, Yankees, and hopefully something big happens at the trade deadline. We'll talk to you tomorrow. Bye-bye.
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3: I can't get over the incompetence of the Buccaneers front office. Baker Mayfield said he wouldn't negotiate an extension once training camp began. GM Jason Light had months to get this done. Baker's top three in the NFL in passing completions, yards, and touchdowns in the last three seasons combined. And with guys like Justin Herbert and Trevor Lawrence making mid-$50 million per year, the Bucs couldn't get a deal done? They have completely botched this situation. I'm Pat Boyle.
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0: Live from Wrigley Field in the south side of Chicago, it is New York Yankees baseball. And tonight, the Yankees try to continue their winning ways after yesterday when they beat the White Sox 3-2. Gerrit Cole was absolutely great, getting a tick better and a tick better every single time out. Bent, but did not break in that fourth inning. 6 innings, no runs, 4 hits, 2 walks, and 7 strikeouts earned his 4th win of the year. 6 scoreless innings. It was a tremendous victory for the Yankees last night. Well, we welcome you to our booth here. It is a gorgeous night, not a cloud in the sky, light blue skies. The temperature is probably in the upper 70s, and there's no humidity to speak of. It's just a gorgeous night here in Chicago, and we welcome you to our booth. Our producer-engineer is Matt Shortis. My partner is Dave Sims, and I am Susan Waldman. 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We've got the leadoff spot, where I will talk to Randall Grichuk, the guy who was DFA'd here, went over to Chicago, found a home here, and has really helped this team. And I'll tell you who's hot and who's not, what happened on this date in Yankees history, and much more. But first, it is the Manager Show with Aaron Boone, brought to you by RWJ Barnabas Health, official radio partner of the New York Yankees. 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And before we get into last night's game and everything, do you come in here every day and look at your phone and look at that, and you're carrying around your phone just in case something's happening with all the meetings that are down in Tampa right now?
8: Not so much. It still feels, even though it's now knocking on the door, it still feels like you don't feel like anything big's going to happen today or tomorrow, or, you know, it's like that. But you're paying attention to the sport, you know, and I was watching the Tigers and Orioles here their extra inning game, both teams on the fringe of, are they in, are they out, are they selling, are they buying? You know, so these games are massive for so many teams,

0: just in making those determinations, I think. So there's that added interest in watching the daily scoreboard.
1: You know, it's interesting because you guys are now 11-4 in the last, 15 games, and that's without Bellinger, without Stanton, without Judge. It is kind of, it's always a grind, and they've been interesting games, but isn't it kind of fascinating that you're able to pull these out?
0: Yeah, I mean, it's been really good because, we're playing some tough teams, too, so it hasn't, credit to the group, they just are finding ways to win games for the most part, and that's what you got to do, especially when you're going through a tough stretch and you got some guys out. Again, like I always say, the season doesn't wait for anyone, and you got to keep playing. And obviously we've pitched really well as a group, and we've done some big things in games that have allowed us to win some of these games and some close ones. So but we got to keep going. We're facing a tough pitcher tonight, tough weekend ahead of us, so we just got to keep our heads down and keep doing the best we can.
1: Okay, Gerrit Cole last night, that won that fourth inning where he bent, as you put it, but didn't break. It's kind of interesting because I'm seeing like his competitive nature get a little tick up every single game. Is he that disciplined that he knows what he's doing so that he doesn't go backwards at all?
0: I think he's definitely very disciplined. I like where he's at competitively speaking. He's not highly emotional. He's not overly intense. He seems very focused and in the moment and matter of fact as much as he can be, pitch to pitch. Like, let's keep it moving. I thought he did a great job in that fourth inning where he was on such a roll, and really most of the night, other than that fourth inning, he was in such a good groove from a command standpoint, especially with the fastball, and it kind of went away for him for a few hitters there. But he's able to make a couple big enough pitches to get a big strikeout, and then gets the pop up with the bases loaded in the inning. So really good job of managing that inning, not getting ahead of himself, not getting emotional, but just really controlling what he could do, and then after that fourth kind of got right back on track and had a really strong fifth and sixth.
1: Okay, I asked Austin Wells if he'd ever been almost run over by two pitchers before, and he said no, and I didn't like it one bit. How important is, we all hear about the hitting and we all hear about everything, how important is Austin Wells to this pitching staff?
0: Yeah, he's been big. It's really been fun to watch him over the last few years really, I think become an outstanding defensive catcher in so many ways, and so much of that is your presence and preparation and managing the game. He's done a really good job with that in a season where obviously offensively it's been a struggle, and it hasn't leaked over to his defense.
1: Is that common, that you can really separate? A lot of people can't do it, and we've seen people that have not been able to. How what kind of strength do you have to do to absolutely separate the two?
0: Yeah, look, I mean, I grew up in a catcher's house, so my dad was, one of the great defensive catchers ever. So he'd never took that off. But some of these guys that, are known for their bats too, that can have an effect, but at that position, I think most guys understand how critical they are to the game on that side of the ball, that you got to do all you can to not.
1: Okay. And quickly, what about Davis Martin? What's the approach against him?
0: So we faced him, in New York, and actually had a really good game against them where we hit him around. But he's one of their guys that's had a really strong year, one of the reasons they're in first place. So he hasn't been quite as sharp here over the last month, and hopefully we can back up a really good game that we had against them a month ago with another one, but we know we'll have our work cut out for us.
1: Okay, Aaron, thank you.
0: You bet.
1: 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We'll have more of the Nissan Yankees pregame show after this on WFAN Yankees Radio.
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10: And now it's time for Diamond Notes. The Marlins completed a three-game sweep of the Phillies with an 8-6 win this afternoon. Miami scored five runs in the seventh and eighth innings to come back. Griffin Conine hit a two-run homer in the bottom of the eighth to put the Marlins on top. I think he won a game with a home run a couple of nights ago. Miami had lost 12 straight games coming into this series. The Orioles came from behind and handed Detroit a 10-9 loss in 12 innings. Colton Cowser delivered the go-ahead RBI single in the top of the 12th. Andrew Kittredge came on with two on and two outs in the bottom of the inning. He got Eduardo Valencia to ground out to short to end that game. I was watching that game. That was Tarik Skubal. He left the game with a 7-1 lead, walked off. They were screaming and yelling and cheering and saying goodbye, they think. And, well, look what they did. Jeez. It might have put a nail in the coffin to whether they keep him or not, too, because with that loss. 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Who's Hot? Arizona catcher Gabriel Moreno was 1-for-3 with a homer this afternoon. He's batting .344 with 12 ribbies over his last eight games. Who's Not? The Cleveland offense. The Guardians have been shut out in three of the last four games. 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Yordan Alvarez of Houston is batting .325. And in Miami, Otto Lopez is batting .329. And now it's time to go inside the lines. Here's Emmanuel Barbari.
11: 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Tonight, game 3 of 4 on the South Side against the White Sox. The run line on tonight's game, Yankees -1.5. The total runs for the game, over under 7.5. And another marquee matchup, Cubs, who the Yankees will see this weekend. They try to win their fourth straight game, take on the Cardinals, and both teams are even tonight at -110 on the money line. We'll have more on the Nissan Yankees pregame show after this on WFAN Yankees Radio.
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13: 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I said, sometimes I eat pizza until I'm unconscious. He said, I think that might be it.

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7: 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The Twins placed outfielder Byron Buxton on the 10-day injured list with a right hip impingement. And that's not 10 days, folks. The Astros, he almost made it through the whole year. The Astros activated former Yankee farmhand Hayden Wesneski prior to tonight's game. He will make his first start since having Tommy John surgery last May. Tonight's thriving player is brought to you by Thrivewell Infusion, New York's premier infusion and injection center. 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Anthony Volpe hit a go-ahead RBI double last night. He's batting .290 over his last 11 games. Now it's time for the leadoff spot with White Sox outfielder Randall Grichuk, brought to you by Laborers Local 731. Feel the power.
8: Every time I watch the White Sox playing stuff, I think about that day that you were DFA'd, and you know, you think, that's awful. But the baseball gods have something else in mind. And looking at the smile on your face and how you were playing, this has got to be a great spot for you.
9: Yeah, I landed in a perfect situation. It's a great group of guys. We're playing good baseball. We're playing meaningful.

0: games down the stretch, putting ourselves in, you know, a good spot to hopefully be buyers at the deadline and go on a nice push at the end of the year.
1: You know, the thing that's interesting, and people say, of course, he can be a mentor to people. Yeah, I suppose you can. But you're still a really good, viable player, and you're not the kind of guy that goes over to kids and says, this is what you're doing wrong. So I would imagine it's if you're here if someone needs to talk to you.
0: Yeah, most definitely. I feel like, you know, I still can bring a lot to the table as a player, but then also, you know, I've been through a lot in this game, and I'm here. You know, I've had a number of guys come up and ask me, you know, different questions about, you know, offensive if it's mechanics, if it's approach base, a numerous amount of questions on the offensive side. And, you know, I've been through it a lot, so I try to share as much knowledge as I can.
1: What about also being a big leaguer is not an easy thing to do when you come in and there's people on this team that are really young, and I think that's part of it too. I remember, you know, guys, when I first come watching Mattingly, not asking him questions, but just watching him, how he did things, and I bet that's part of it too.
0: Yeah, most definitely. I think honestly, some of these young kids, it's impressive how well they've come in and, you know, played well, been composed in some tough situations, and, you know, not been rattled. They're open to learning. It's really impressive the way these kids come up now, because when I first came up, I felt like I didn't have a chance. you know, the game sped up on me. It was just hard. The third deck, the fourth deck. It was a lot, but these guys are handling it really well, and it's definitely fun to be a part of it.
1: You know, I was going to ask you about that because it's different. It's different. Like, even 20 years ago, I mean, a rookie would come up and couldn't talk to the media and didn't know what to say and didn't. Now it's just like they've been here forever. So do you think that the teaching down in high school and college is much different? They're so prepared now.
0: Yeah, it's got to be something. Either in college and pro ball, you know, when you get drafted, there's definitely different ways that they can teach them to talk to the media, to play the game, to prepare, just because they come more polished than I felt like they did back in the day. So it's fun to see. I'm impressed with the group of guys that we have and the way they just come up and keep doing it. So it's been fun to see.
1: Okay, your manager, one of the great minds in this thing, but he's a people person, and the whole front office are ex-players. And I think there's a big thing about that. It's fine to have analytics, and it's fine to have somebody telling you what to do, but you can go to someone because they were in that situation. And it's got to make it different here.
0: Yeah, most definitely. Will's been awesome, you know, since the first time I met him in Anaheim when I signed over here, you know, to each daily interaction. He's been great. You know, he played the game for so long, was successful, and, you know, he knows what it takes. But then, like you said, the GMs, assistant GMs, the front office, like, they played, so they know what we go through. They know the game's not easy. You know, it's easy to watch a game and think, why didn't they catch that or why didn't they hit that? But when you put yourself back into our shoes, it's not hard. I mean, it's not easy. It's hard. And so they have the respect for that, and I appreciate that.
1: One of the things everybody now seems to be looking for the same thing at the trade deadline. How confident are you guys that they're going to try as hard as they can, because they think you can get a playoff spot, and for a team that hasn't been in the playoffs in a while, this would be very important.
0: Yeah, I hope they go in and you know, try to buy some pieces that help us win games. You know, I think we put ourselves in a position to do that. I think the division has put ourselves in a chance to do that. So, you know, I think it's one of those things where, if, you know, we can play some good ball over the next few days, that, you know, hopefully they go out and make it happen.
1: Randall, it's great to see you, my friend. Thank you very much.
0: Always good to see you.
1: The leadoff spot was also brought to you by Orland & Cohen Orthopedic Group, ranked number one in New York by Castle Connolly. We've got specialists for that. We'll be back with more on the Nissan Yankees pregame show on WFAN Yankees Radio.
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3: And now it's time for Today in Yankees History, brought to you by Montefiore Einstein, the official hospital of the New York Yankees. On this day in 1919, the Yankees acquired pitcher Carl Mays from the Red Sox. Mays won a league-leading 27 games in 1921 and helped the Yanks clinch the AL pennant for the first time in franchise history. In 1951, the Yankees swept a doubleheader from the White Sox in front of over 70,000 people at the stadium. Joe DiMaggio hit two homers in Game 1. Starter Bob Kuzava pitched a complete game shutout in Game 2. In 2023, the Yankees beat the Orioles 8-3 in Baltimore. Home runs from Giancarlo Stanton, Aaron Judge, and Kyle Higashioka provided the offense.
4: Here goes the deep run. That ball is high. It is far. It is gone. A tremendous home run by Kyle Higashioka. Higashioka, the home run stroker. He hits his sixth home run of the year, and the Yankees take a 5-3 lead.
3: And today in 2024, the Yankees clobbered the Phillies 14-4. Aaron Judge and Jazz Chisholm each hit two home runs. 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
6: And a very good evening, everybody, and welcome to the south side of Chicago. This is Wright Field. It is a gorgeous, gorgeous night here in Chicago. And Yankees trying to get another win behind Cam Schlittler. And the starting lineups are brought to you by James Hardy. Hardy Siding is America's number one brand of siding. For the New York Yankees, who are now 61-46, two games in the loss column. I'm going loss column now because you can't get those games back. There are two games in back of Tampa Bay on the loss side. Trent Grisham will lead off, and he plays center field. Ben Rice is the DH batting second. Jason Domingos is in right field batting third. Paul Goldschmidt is the first baseman, and he is the cleanup hitter. Spencer Jones will be in left batting fifth. Jazz Chisholm is the second baseman, and he is in the sixth hole. Batting seventh and playing third base is Ryan McMahon. Jose Caballero is the shortstop batting eighth, and Austin Wells behind the plate, and he is batting ninth. For Will Venable's Chicago White Sox, they're a game and a half up over Cleveland. Sam Antenacci is the left fielder, and he is leading off. The number two hitter is the first baseman, Munetaka Murakami. Miguel Vargas is the third baseman, batting third. The cleanup hitter is the young shortstop, Colton Montgomery. Andrew Benintendi is the DH, batting fifth. Braden Montgomery in right field, batting sixth. Tristan Peters is the center fielder, batting seventh. Chase Mydroth at second, batting eighth. And Drew Romo behind the plate tonight, and he is batting ninth. We'll be back after this with the defensive alignment and more on WFAN Yankees Radio.
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6: 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McMahon at third. Cabbie will be at short. Jazz Chisholm Jr. at second base. Paul Goldschmidt is at first. On the mound, Cam Schlittler, 10-6, 2.07 ERA. He's got a great road ERA, 1.08 on the road. And he's got now, we're up to 157 strikeouts for him this season. 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For one thing, for the Yankees, take your time with Davis Martin. He doesn't throw strikes, and he throws ball one and ball two a lot, having trouble with his best pitch, which is his changeup. It's flying out of the zone, so I would try and work the count against this guy. And he's struggled his last 2 months. He really has. The first 11 games, he was 8-1 with an ERA of 2. Last 9, 1-4 with an ERA of 5.82. He is 9-5, 3.49 ERA for the season. And he's coming in from the bullpen right now. 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Alex McKay is at first. Alan Porter, the crew chief, is at second. And Roberto Ortiz is at third. 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